0: The death toll from Nepal's catastrophic flash flood has risen to at least 547, with nearly 1,000 people still missing. A newly formed lake is also threatening a fresh deluge in the disaster zone. More than 500 foreign nationals remain unaccounted for, including dozens of Americans, Australians and Indians. Rebecca Bandhan reports from Kathmandu.
1: People coming in looking for their relatives, saying that these family members are missing, and they were registering their names. We saw them writing down names of children, young children even, people of all ages who are missing, and it was just staggering, really, the sheer number of people that are just still searching for their loved ones. And it really reminds us of the scale of this disaster.
0: Federal Reserve Chair Kevin Warsh has delivered his most explicit signal yet that an interest rate hike could be imminent. He told the Jackson Hole Symposium on Friday that recent data has not shown underlying inflation trends improving meaningfully. The Fed held rates steady at 3.5% to 3.75% in July, but three regional presidents dissented. They wanted to raise borrowing costs as inflation has remained above the central bank's 2% target for more than 5 years. Nick Harper reports from Washington.
2: Remember, the Fed has that 2% target. They're trying to get inflation below that. The big problem is that for more than 5 years, it's been above that 2% target. And Kevin Warsh, in his comments, said that the recent data had not shown that underlying trends have meaningfully improved, and therefore he went on to say that really, if inflation didn't improve and if it didn't go down further, then the Fed would have to act.
0: Russia warns it could strike British military targets, both inside and outside Ukraine, in response to Kyiv's use of British-supplied Storm Shadow cruise missiles against Russian territory. CNN is reporting Britain is sharing secret missile technology with Ukraine. The threat delivered by Russian Foreign Ministry spokeswoman Maria Zakharova has been described as the strongest of its kind from Moscow to a NATO member state. Ollie Barrett reports from London.
3: They're describing it as outrageous. That is the wording that UK Prime Minister Andy Burnham has been using. They are trying to present a robust stance against what they see as these outrageous threats from Russia, and also trying to make it very clear that their stance when it comes to Ukraine and support for it is not going to budge or move or change in any way in the face of those threats.
0: From bureaus worldwide, this is FSN.
4: 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The Dolly Parton Imagination Library now operates in several countries worldwide. 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
5: 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She was one of 13, and her family was extremely poor, and they only had one book in the house, which was the Bible. And her father was illiterate. He couldn't read or write. And Dolly really saw how that held him back. So she was determined, when she had the wherewithal to do something, give something back to society, she was determined to do something around education and literacy. And she wanted no child to grow up in a house without books.
4: So far, it's given away more than 330 million books to more than 3 million children around the world. An extraordinary endeavour. You can learn more at imaginationlibrary.com. 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
0: The main headlines again. The death toll from Nepal's catastrophic flash flood has risen to at least 547, with nearly 1,000 people still missing. Federal Reserve Chair Kevin Warsh has delivered his most explicit signal yet that an interest rate hike could be imminent. And Russia warns it could strike British military targets both inside and outside Ukraine in response to Kyiv's use of British-supplied cruise missiles. And that is the latest from Feature Story News. I'm Jagruti Dave in Washington.
6: 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I appreciate this issue.

0: Too many teeth rotting out shows you're dishonest in the mind. 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I apologize.
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2: Rich.
3: And Mark Edge, remotely.
0: And I titled the show this, and we hadn't really gotten into it. I really just liked what Ian wrote when he sent me this. Like, he shows me, sends me some show prep to help me out sometimes. And he just literally just wrote Italian brain rot lawsuit. And I thought that just sounds really funny. So
1: let's more look AI.
0: At, yeah, basically. A battle over Italian brain rot. And by the way, maybe some listeners, especially older listeners, might want to know what brain rot means.
1: Yes, please explain it to me and Mark.
0: No, I meant, like, listen. It's just, like, something on the internet that's, like, meant to be, like, entertaining. Usually, sometimes even scary. But it's just, like, oh, my God, there's no rhyme or reason. There's no moral to the story.
4: It's funny because it's stupid.
0: It's funny because it's stupid. And it's just brain rot because it's, like, just makes you stupider because there's no, like, thought behind it. You don't have to think.
1: I'm pretty sure we had that. Like, okay. I just watched the latest Jackass movie, so.
0: That sounds kind of like brain rot.
1: It kind of was.
0: I never watched them, but.
1: I watched all of them. All the movies, all the TV. As soon as it like hit MTV, I was all about it.
4: Hell
1: brain
4: yeah.
1: Rot of our time.
3: I'd like to share my Jackass story.
1: Okay.
3: When Jackass 1 came out, some friends and I, two friends, decided that it would be hilarious to camp outside the movie theater to buy tickets.
1: Nice.
3: Now, no one else was there, right? Like, we're the only people camping out to buy tickets.
1: This is very Jackass. Yeah.
3: And it wasn't going to be even sold out. It didn't sell out, but the people at the movie theater thought, yes, this is apropos. And they thought it was very clever and they gave us free tickets.
1: Nice.
0: Oh my God.
1: Ooh,
0: nice. Oh my God. I guess you could probably get free tickets that way. Yeah, exactly.
3: Well, there's drunk people in a pop-up tent out in front of your business. I suppose you should humor them.
0: Yeah, just encourage more of that. No.
1: But for the movie Jackass, that totally tracks.
3: It does track.
1: Yeah.
0: If people don't know, that's just people, like, hurting themselves trying crazy stunts, right?
1: Yep, basically.
0: To sum it up. I feel like it's even, those home movie shows are kind of brain rot, too.
1: America's Funniest
0: Home
1: Videos?
0: Yeah, like, people crashing their boat, or, I don't know, like, falling off a bridge, stuff like that.
4: It's like the lamer version of Reels.
1: Toddler hits baseball into dad's nuts.
0: Exactly.
1: Always wins.
0: Which is literally something that, Idiocracy, it's another thing that Idiocracy
1: predicted
0: because... when I went to Michigan a few months ago, Colin and I stopped at our friend Chad, who is a listener sometimes and caller sometimes.
1: The Sandwich King?
0: At his sandwich shop. And there were TVs behind the bar. And they were playing basically was like America's Funniest Home Videos, basically the same idea. But it was all people getting hit in the testicles. And that was in Idiocracy. Ouch, my balls.
1: Yep.
0: We couldn't believe we were seeing real ouch, my balls. And we're laughing about that.
3: And it is funny.
0: So that's brain rot.
3: And that's why Idiocracy is a documentary.
0: Exactly, exactly. And that's what happens when you watch brain rot. You slowly rot your brain into the people like in that movie. A battle over Italian brain rot could shape who owns AI art. Oh, so it's going to have broad implications. This is from NPR.org.
1: Okay, and where, though? Because I feel like the United States has already decided that you don't get IP on AI-created, generated content.
4: She's getting to that.
0: Yeah.
1: Well, not if it's in Italy. If it's an Italian court, they can have their own rules.
0: I think it's going to be American, and the theme of this brain rot is just Italy because people think Italy is funny because of, like, what's
4: that
0: movie?
4: Names.
0: The funny names, the Capicola, the... Or

0: what do they call it?
1: They talk with their hands.
0: Gabagool.
1: Oh, yeah.
0: Yeah, the one movie or show.
1: Sopranos.
0: People, it's like got a big resurgence. People like it again. I've never watched
1: any mafia movie.
0: I should.
2: Bonnie, you need to watch it.
0: I just saw that somebody, a random like drunk person, like punched Steve Buscemi in the face, and it's on video, and he's like recovering in the hospital. It's crazy.
1: National Treasure. Why would you do anything like that to Steve?
0: He was the dad?
1: Was he?
0: In what? I don't think Steve Buscemi? Was the FBI agent guy, right?
1: I'm just saying Steve Buscemi, the man, is a national treasure.
0: Oh, not that I was in the movie. I just watched it. I was like, no, he's not his dad. No, he's not the... Okay, my bad.
1: I love Steve Buscemi.
0: Yeah, that's just so messed up. I think it was somebody who like wanted to punch anyone. I don't think it had to do with him, but I
1: just happened to be Steve Buscemi.
0: I
1: feel like if you throw a punch and it's about to hit Steve Buscemi, you pull the punch.
0: Maybe there was like drunk or crazy.
2: Yeah.
0: So around the world, kids are going crazy for a set, including Joe, for a set of characters collectively known as Italian brain rot. These memes are generated using artificial intelligence, and they're appearing on social media and YouTube as well as in video games. Now, their popularity has sparked a fight over who, if anyone, owns them. A legal battle unfolding in a California courtroom.
1: Thank you.
0: Could determine whether several prominent brain rot characters can be used in games and other media without paying or acknowledging their creators. On one side is a company that made a hit game using Italian brain rot characters. On the other is a French startup representing the young creators of several of the characters that appear in the game. At stake is potentially many millions of dollars in revenue.
1: If those Frenchies wanted to win this lawsuit, they probably should have like filed it in France.
0: The fight comes at a crossroads for AI-generated art and raises the question of whether prompts to a chatbot can be considered artistic expression. I kind of just don't see why not. I don't know.
1: I feel like they've already said no, and then, you know, you just apply the current law to the situation and go like, too bad, Frenchies.
3: I feel like anything that isn't under copyright law is a good thing. You know, I mean, like, pretty much every children's television show did a time travel episode to where they talked to Benjamin Franklin. And somehow, that's acceptable. But if they went and talked to Elvis, for instance, we might have to go to the Graceland Foundation in order to get permission. And this is just dumb.
0: Yeah.
1: IP in general is dumb. But, you know.
0: I could see the law being, your prompts could be artistic expression, but not whatever AI comes up with because you didn't artistically express that, right?
1: Well, if you rerun the same prompt, you might get a different result. So
0: yeah, that's true.
1: The prompt is not the result.
0: A 2024 case ruled that a chatbot cannot be the sole inventor of a product or piece of art, but it left open the possibility of humans using AI to produce copyrightable works. Last year, the U.S. Copyright Office affirmed that AI-assisted work could be copyrighted, but added, whether human contributions to AI-generated outputs are sufficient to constitute authorship must be analyzed on a case-by-case basis, so they'll know it when they see it.
3: Right. So the United States civil court system needs to be involved in every single situation.
0: Mm-hmm. Wow.
3: And we'll take at least 3 years to figure it out.
0: It's crazy.
1: Well, at least we got a case to talk about with this AI Italian brain rot.
2: This seems fairly cut and dry to me. Like, if I were to get a prompt and I were to say, give me a picture of Mark Edge with his robot clone, and I were to receive that picture, like, that's... Like, I can't copyright the prompt. I can't just say, I can't copyright the phrase, give me a picture of Mark Edge.
1: Yet.
2: Yeah. Yet.
1: We're about to adjudicate this.
2: I hope that doesn't
0: to make
2: ever
0: it where no one else
2: case.
0: Can even put us the same prompt into a chat. Yeah, yeah. That's
1: well,
0: the point. That's
1: and
0: crazy.
1: Also, if I were then to run the same prompt, I would likely get a different picture than Joe.
0: Yep.
1: So the prompt is not the result, and the results differ. So which result matters?
0: Yeah.
3: I was trying to make a meme with the Indiana basketball player who was doing the pointing about a month ago.
1: Sophie
3: do you guys
1: Cunningham.
3: Remember?
0: No.
3: I don't remember her name.
1: Beautiful. Sophie Cunningham. I'm telling
3: Sophie
1: you.
3: Sophie Cunningham.
0: Oh.
3: Beautiful blonde woman.
1: Sophie Cunningham.
3: I tried to get Grok to give me a picture. Now, they gave me a blonde woman, and she was pointing, but it wasn't the picture with the kind of curved finger that she had. I mean, it was really, it was poignant picture, very, very sort of serious looking.
1: It was great. It I was. Know, like, it the was... names of four WNBA players, and before Sophie Cunningham, I knew three. And now she's moved up to the top of the list.
3: So basically, she, I had to take the picture and then just throw it into AI and get the words that I wanted written around it. But, you know, so there you go.
1: What did you write around it?
3: It was accusing people in the neighborhood who didn't want to contribute to the private road of being a bunch of bad people.
0: Oh, okay. My goodness. You put that out in your yard or something?
3: No, it was in a group, a shared group.
1: Okay.
0: I never tell Dylan what to post on our Twitter or X account because he's just like really good at what he does. But the other day I got a really good idea. I saw somebody else do it first, so I took their idea.
1: So you stole the idea.
0: But the Nancy Mace thing where she...
1: The tattoos.
0: Had all those tattoos. The same day he was able to get it out, Dylan, the person that runs our X account, made it look like she had a tattoo that said Free Talk Live.
1: Nice.
0: And posted it and said, wow, Nancy Mace is awesome new ink. It was so funny.
3: Based.
0: Yeah. Yep. So I guess AI was able to do that. And it made it, it look just like her. I don't know if he used AI. Now that I think of it, I just kind of assumed that.
1: Okay.
0: He could have used Photoshop or something. But anyway.
1: If only there were a way to check with them and ask.
0: Yeah. I just didn't think to ask before the show.
2: She's got a mystery on her hands.
0: So... Stop it. So we're still in the middle of figuring it out as a copyright matter. Oh, did I already read this part? No. How much human involvement there has to be for AI art to be legally protected, said Mark McKenna, a law professor at the University of California, Los Angeles, who co-directs the university's Institute for Technology, Law, and Policy. McKenna thinks the day will come when an AI drawing, story, or song is copyrighted, but... He said, I don't have some specific prediction of how many prompts it's going to take. Well, we have a caller on the line, so let's go to the phones. We have David in New Mexico. You're on Free Talk Live. What's on your mind?
4: Money. But first of all, Mark, since you mentioned it earlier, how many radio stations are you on currently?
3: Oh, I don't think Free Talk Live's on very many radio stations these days. I kind of feel like COVID killed radio
0: at the time. He didn't say we're on 300 now. We're not anywhere near that. I don't exactly know. Riley was on the case, and I feel like maybe he doesn't want to do that as a job anymore. Honestly, I just don't know. Like, I think it's like the most would probably be like, I don't know, that we know of right now would probably be like 10.
1: Riley was looking into it. We know how that goes.
0: Oh my God.
4: Nah. And so on the subject of money, anybody who's interested, One aspect of, I mean, crypto, I mean, money, okay, wealth, whatever, and barter, you know, real things. Silver is a real thing. Barter is a real thing. And then fiat's not necessarily a real thing. Crypto is actually a real thing. And when you...
1: I mean, fiat is real paper and ink. You got to give it that.
4: Right. That's there. I allowed for that by the, with the qualifier word that I slipped in there that you maybe didn't hear the qualifier in there so that I was covered on that.
1: Okay.
4: Yeah. Listen to the replay.
1: It seems so, more real than crypto.
0: Yeah. I was like, respect. What is the real thing? Just coding?
4: Oh yeah. The infrastructure. Okay. There is a infrastructure. In my opinion, the infrastructure for crypto and even the infrastructure for Bitcoin alone, in my assessment, is worth what, hundreds of billions, potentially trillions.
1: Are you talking about the code or the mining hardware?
4: All of it. I said infrastructure, so all of it. The system itself, without the actual Bitcoin, is worth, I mean, it would vary, but you know, anywhere from tens of billions to hundreds of billions to trillions. And this isn't right this minute. This is progressing into the future, you know, whether it's 5 years, 50 years, 500 years, you know, assuming that somebody doesn't come along and tear it down in one way or another, either by tearing it down or by replacing it with something that makes it irrelevant.
1: Okay.
4: So anyway, the point I was getting at, if you guys are still there. Still there?
0: Did you hear me?
1: Unfortunately.
0: No, I hear you.
4: Okay. Yeah. Well, unfortunately, Richie's still sitting there too. Mark.
3: And, what, do you want me to fire him?
1: Yes, he does.
0: He does.
4: It would be cool. It would be really fun. You can even rehire him after the show. Just fire him now.
3: just fire him and then rehire him?
0: Would you accept?
3: Sure. Only, yeah, only if like, I'm not going to let him go, that's for sure.
1: Ironically, there's not a lot of hosts that have been kicked out of the studio on air, and Mark is one of them.
0: Well, he told them that you're done for today. You're done, mister, or something like that. Have you seen the BAMF video where he gets... He leaves?
2: No, I've not seen that.
0: I'll show it to you
2: that.
0: After the show.
1: Voluntarily leaves after getting kicked out.
4: AMF. I know what MF stands for. What does the A stand for?
3: It's BAMF.
0: You just have to rewatch
1: YouTube
0: the video.
1: Somewhere.
0: Yeah. It's the most popular video on Free Talk Live's account, I'm pretty sure.
4: Oh, I thought it was, yeah, I knew that, but I thought it, because Mark was in it, would be like A-hole Mother Effer. AMF.
0: No, it was a different order.
3: It was pretty close.
0: It was
1: BAMF.
0: Yeah. And I know, because my friends still say BAMF. Yeah.
4: Man, over my head. Anyway, so Mark, you know, just fire him now, and then just don't rehire him while the program's still in the air tonight, so that we can at least have a few minutes of joy.
0: It's the third.
3: I'm afraid I've lost so much social capital in the last 60 seconds. There's no way I could fire Rich.
0: It's the third most popular video on Free Talk Live's YouTube account. The first is talk host refuses Border Patrol citizenship question. I think that was Mark too. Second.
3: Awesome. I am the best thing on our channel.
0: Second is Mark's Super Beats testimonial. And then third is Mark flips out and storms out of studio cursing. Sorry, Mark.
4: Man, no wonder Mark ended up in prison. You know, that kind of behavior.
0: That kind.
4: What the hell, Mark?
3: If you want to see what I look like when I'm mad, feel free to watch the third most viewed video on our YouTube channel, because I am not faking it.
0: Oh, my God.
3: I was just out of my mind, which says nice things about my level of control. What I do, I kind of pushed a microphone a little too hard, called some guy who thoroughly deserved it some dirty
1: some
3: words,
1: guy.
3: And walked out.
0: It was Ian.
1: Yeah, for the record.
0: Right. I feel like we really derailed David's call.
1: That's my job.
4: Yeah, you did. So anyway, so picking up where I left off. So let me tie it back into your Bonnie segued to your Twitter, your X, Free Talk Lives X, and on there is that link, the infamous link of.
0: It tells you the price of Bitcoin. Joe wouldn't know, and I'm gonna ask him.
4: It doesn't. Well, when you click on it, it may go somewhere else, but it doesn't tell you just the price. There's a whole lot of stuff on there. I mean, it goes to the hashtag Bitcoin on Twitter, and then whoever wants to post whatever they want. And in this,
0: yeah, like the latest posts. Yeah, people with the name BTC in their accounts. Even yeah, you're right. It has a bunch of photos, most recent photos of anything related to BTC. Yeah, it's like the hashtag. You're right. It does also show you the price. It's 77,000 right now.
4: Right, so it's recently up, and like now, if you actually follow the suggestion of Free Talk Live on their Twitter, and actually click on that link, and then go to this, and then look at some of this stuff. And granted, I would say a majority of it is AI generated in this day and age, but it is what it is. And so let's pause there for a second, and then go back to the other thing that I introduced, which was when you're trading one thing of value for another thing of value, you try to get the best deal, right? And so, if you were going to buy, a new car or a Rolex watch or whatever, and you knew that they went on sale from time to time and were discounted by 10%, 20%, 30%, 50%, you might not buy when it's full price. You might wait till it's discounted to whatever you think you might reasonably get off. You know, like Christmas time, you might get something half off, or after Christmas sales, you might get it half off again. And so, crypto does the same thing. It goes on sale. But I don't hear, and this is just one component of the money system, and you're apparently interested in the money system, but I don't hear you discuss like this component where which is easily accessed by clicking on the link in Free Talk Live's X for Bitcoin, and then you can see when Bitcoin goes on sale, because it does it on some sort of a, on a quasi-schedule. Can you see that schedule there, Bonnie?
0: No, I don't see a schedule. I feel like you called in last week about this, and all we said was like, I don't know, like, subjects change on Free Talk Live every week. Like, there was a long period, like the first few years I did Free Talk Live, that like the top complaint was we talked about crypto too much. And it's like one of our favorite things to talk about most of the time. It's just, I don't know, hasn't been like any news. Like, that's usually what we get into a conversation about. I feel like
1: it's hard to predict the bottom. Right. So people wait. See, people who see it on sale go like, well, I think it's going to go lower.
0: Yeah.
1: And then they wait and they don't buy it at 60,000.
0: Yeah, I would never tell somebody buy it at this time so you could try to make more money anyway. Because if I'm wrong, like, I'm like semi responsible to them. And it's like, right. That's not the point to me. The point to me is not about making money.
1: It's still on sale. It just wasn't as on sale as it was last week.
0: I saw a really funny meme the other day that's a picture of the US dollar. And it says, I bought this S coin the other day, and I'm down 50%, the other year, you know.
1: Yeah, since its inception, down like 99%.
0: Exactly. So. Worst S coin ever.
4: So have you taken Free Talk Live's advice and clicked on the Bitcoin link and actually looked at what is there?
0: Like, I mean, I just clicked on it to have this conversation just now. It's just like not that interesting to go to hashtag Bitcoin. It's not that interesting. Oh,
4: great. We got Bonnie in the record. Bitcoin is not that interesting.
0: Okay. Neither is your call.
1: I mean, checking the price incessantly is also not that interesting.
0: It's not. My dad does it, and he's always like telling me the price, and I'm just like, I honestly don't look at him barely at all, honestly.
1: Yeah. Unless someone brings it up or I see an article about it, I generally don't check the price.
0: Yeah.
1: Right. When I have spare cash, I will try to acquire some as best I can, and when I don't have spare cash, I can't. So whether it's on sale or not, it kind of comes down to, like, do I have the money? And that happens to a lot of people when they go, like, buy the dip, and then it dips again, and I buy it again. Like, no, I ran out of money. I went all in on the first dip. I've got nothing left for dips 2, 3, 4, and 5 before we rebound back up. So it's still speculation,
0: yeah.
1: Regardless of whatever hashtag Bitcoin says.
0: And I don't know why he keeps making it sound like there's some kind of like, oh, we have it on our account whilst not talking about, like, there's a conspiracy. It's like he's looking for the conspiracy. There's literally no conspiracy. Like, and we would talk about crypto anytime someone called in and had something like interesting to say about it.
1: Talking about it now because he brought it up.
0: Exactly. Like, there's no conspiracy here. I don't get it.
1: Or something interesting happened, you know, like the cold card wallet. Did you guys talk about that? Like last week or the week before?
0: We did.
1: Okay.
0: I think that's the other thing I kind of want to talk about with Penguin, because I knew I wanted to talk to him about the...
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0: Okay. 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
6: From Feature Story News in Washington, I'm Jagruti Dave. The death toll from Nepal's catastrophic flash flood has risen to at least 547, with nearly 1,000 people still missing. A newly formed lake is also threatening a fresh deluge in the disaster zone. More than 500 foreign nationals remain unaccounted for, including dozens of Americans, Australians, and Indians. Rebecca Bandhan reports from Kathmandu.
7: people coming in looking for their relatives, saying that these family members are missing, and they were registering their names. We saw them writing down names of children, young children even, people of all ages who are missing, and it was just staggering, really, the sheer number of people that are just still searching for their loved ones, and it really reminds us of the scale of this disaster.
6: Federal Reserve Chair Kevin Warsh has delivered his most explicit signal yet that an interest rate hike could be imminent. He told the Jackson Hole Symposium on Friday that recent data has not shown underlying inflation trends improving meaningfully. The Fed held rates steady at 3.5% to 3.75% in July, but three regional presidents dissented. They wanted to raise borrowing costs as inflation has remained above the central bank's 2% target for more than 5 years. Nick Harper reports from Washington.
8: Remember, the Fed has that 2% target. They're trying to get inflation below that. The big problem is that for more than 5 years, it's been above that 2% target. And Kevin Warsh, in his comments, said that the recent data had not shown that underlying trends have meaningfully improved, and therefore he went on to say that really, if inflation didn't improve and if it didn't go down further, then the Fed would have to act.
6: Russia warns it could strike British military targets, both inside and outside Ukraine, in response to Kyiv's use of British-supplied Storm Shadow cruise missiles against Russian territory. CNN is reporting Britain is sharing secret missile technology with Ukraine. The threat delivered by Russian Foreign Ministry spokeswoman Maria Zakharova has been described as the strongest of its kind from Moscow to a NATO member state. British Prime Minister Andy Burnham rejected the warning, reaffirming London's commitment to Ukraine's defence. Ollie Barrett reports from London.
9: They're describing it as outrageous. That is the wording that UK Prime Minister Andy Burnham has been using. They are trying to present a robust stance against what they see as these outrageous threats from Russia, and also trying to make it very clear that their stance when it comes to Ukraine and support for it is not going to budge or move or change in any way in the face of those threats.
10: We're still not sure why you'd want to watch, but our video feed is streaming nightly for free at cam.freetalklive.com.

0: 603-283-6160. 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And getting on the conversation with us. Clearly, if you've been listening to any of the calls tonight, you'll know that you can just kind of call in about absolutely anything you want. 603-283-6160. Tonight we learned that Sarah has a sister, but she seems a little maybe smarter. She's not a communist. I'm with you on Free Talk Live. You have me, Bonnie.
1: Joe.
2: Richie Rich.
3: And Mark Edge, remotely.
0: So, we were just about to start talking about Italian brain rot. And this, the actual law, and lawsuit is kind of interesting. But now I'm also, I just want to know, what is this crazy Italian brain rot that the kids these days love? I wish my little brother and sister were still here. I want to know if they're watching it. They're like verified Gen Alpha.
2: Okay.
0: And they're mad about it. They're both like, ugh, I'm not Gen Alpha. And I had to like prove it to them. Yeah.
2: What would they prefer to be?
0: I think Gen Z. Okay. I think that's what they wanted. Yeah.
2: All right. Yeah.
0: I'm the opposite. I much prefer to be Gen Z than millennial. So like
2: Gen Beta is going to get roasted.
0: I know. They're so lucky they're Gen Alpha, not Gen Beta. I would never let them live that down.
2: Yeah.
0: So I would like to.
3: I don't like the idea of naming the generations after another generation. So, I mean, like, Zoomer
2: Gen X
3: is good to me, but right, Gen X is kind of where it started, and then people are like, oh, letters come after that. You know, there wasn't anything to necessarily. They didn't know what to, they called it the me generation is what they called Gen X before they came up with Gen X. Gen X is the name of one of Billy Idol's band back in like the 60s, and you know, so they didn't have that, but X is nice because then there's Z after that. And then they just started to call them millennials. Good name. And it separates them. And then after the millennials came Zoomers, which I like. That's fine. They went to school on Zoom. So that makes sense.
0: I don't think that's why, but
2: because they're fast.
0: I think it's just because it was Gen Z, so they started saying
4: Zoomer. We're fast like that Chinese robot.
0: I don't know.
2: They're comparing it to the boomers, and then they found something that rhymed.
0: Oh, yeah, that's what it is.
2: Boomers and Zoomers.
3: Zoomer and Boomer. Yeah. Go similarly. But just consider that every generation has been called basically the me generation without using that terminology since before the boomers, probably.
0: What does that mean, me generation?
3: What's that?
0: What does that mean, me generation?
2: That they're selfish.
3: Just that they're selfish.
0: Oh, I see. That is silly. Like, of course, when they're young, you're naming them, you know.
2: What about the greatest generation who sacrificed all?
0: They sound pretty selfish calling themselves that.
3: I think that the generation started being called names with the boomers. And then, you know, some author,
0: like
3: I think it's a newsman, wanted to sell books. So he called the World War II generation the greatest generation. Oh. Who doesn't want to be called the greatest?
0: Yeah. Which one's lost generation? World War I?
3: I'd have to look that up.
0: Yeah.
4: Did we ever find them?
0: Nope.
2: They're all dead now.
0: Lost at sea.
4: Yeah, that's what
3: lost
4: happened.
3: Generation is 1883 to 1900, defined by disillusionment from World War I. But, you know, it gets stranger and stranger. How long is a generation? Anybody got an opinion on this?
0: They say about 15 years. That's what they say.
2: Yeah, I remember hearing that.
3: Greatest generation, just because they're awesome, 1901 to 1927, giving them at least 26 years.
0: Wow.
2: It's two generations of a generation.
0: Probably does kind of depend on, like, things going on. Like, I do think that, like,
3: 27.
0: I don't know. I think that there should be a mini generation in between millennial and Gen Z, because I feel like I'm more that than Gen Z or millennial. But
2: there is.
3: So, but I have a counter proposal because like I hate official. This generation
4: the,
3: stuff.
4: It's the Bonnie
0: I know. I honestly hate it. I was so tired of the conversation. It all pisses me off. Why do you hate it, Mark?
3: I just don't think it's fair to take somebody. Bonnie, what's your generation? Millennial.
0: I'm technically millennial. The last year millennial, 1996.
3: Compare somebody from 1981 to 1996.
0: Seriously.
3: It's too long of a stretch, and it's getting shorter, by the way, because this is a problem. And I think that it's just the easiest thing to do rather than coming up with a bunch of names or whatever. Just say, I'm a 70s kid or I'm an 80s kid.
0: Yeah,
3: whatever
0: I would
3: it is.
0: Much rather be a 90s kid. Like,
2: well, okay, but like someone born in 1999 is not a 90s kid.
4: She's cheating.
3: No, I don't think they are.
2: You didn't grow up in the 90s.
0: I would rather be a early 2000s kid then, because I loved the early 2000s.
2: That's fine. But like anybody who's on the cusp of the decade, you know, is going to be like born in, you know, the previous generation.
3: But they're really an aughts kid. I mean, if you were born, I was born in 1971, so I've got it super easy, right?
2: Yeah, you're a 70s kid.
3: I'm the counter to your argument. However, if you're born in 79, you would say you're an 80s kid. Yeah, I was born in 79, but I'm an 80s kid.
2: And it doesn't feel right, whatever. Though.
0: It kind of doesn't, yeah. I always like tell Ian, I'm like, you know, you were conceived in the 70s, so you existed in the 70s. Yeah.
2: Was he?
4: You always tell him
2: that. He's born in 81.
0: Yeah. No, he's born in 1980.
2: Oh, okay. I thought you said he was 81.
0: Nope.
2: Okay.
0: Just enough months that it's possible for him to be have been existing in the 70s. Not that it's like we didn't go and ask his parents to make sure, but...
2: What an odd conversation that would be.
4: Uh-huh.
0: So...
2: Was Ian a human in the 70s?
0: And I always also say, like, have I been to Canada or not? I was in Canada in utero, but then we moved to Alaska, or, like, lived in Alaska, and I was born in Alaska, and then flew to Washington to come... back here. So
4: jeez, pick a state.
0: Have I ever been to
2: Bonnie's been everywhere.
0: So have I ever been to Canada or not? I was in utero there.
2: Okay.
0: But
3: I wonder if they can get your citizenship.
0: No. My parents always say that the Canadians were like the nicest people in the world.
2: If you're born in the Strait of Hormuz, are you now a US citizen?
0: Oh my gosh. Do you mean the Strait of America?
2: Whatever they're calling it.
0: Oh, my gosh.
2: Right? He's declared it to be a U.S. territory or
0: he
2: whatever.
0: He did? I did not actually know that. Really?
2: He said it in an interview. I don't know how official it is.
0: That's
4: He also called it the Strait of Iran, so.
2: Okay. But if it's a U.S. territory.
4: It's been everything.
0: Like
2: if it's
0: accident?
2: A U.S. territory.
0: Did he call it the Strait of Iran on accident?
4: Yeah.
0: Oh, I see. Stupid.
2: It's a faux pas.
0: What about the Strait of Italy? There's a good segue. Strait of Italian brain rot.
2: Okay.
0: Flowing from the computer, this guy is saying, Mark McKenna, the law professor in California, is saying they don't know when the day will come when an AI drawing story a song is copyrighted, but he thinks it will happen one day, that they're still in the middle of figuring it out. So what is the argument over for this lawsuit, over who owns these Italian brain rot characters? It's these characters that came out of the internet in early 2025.
2: Well, because someone's going to put it in a piece of media, like a cartoon or a video game,
0: mm-hmm.
2: and they're going to sell that cartoon or video game. Yeah. And they're going to make money off of it.
0: Yep.
2: And then the original creator who, like, typed in the prompts goes, that was mine.
4: My prompt's better than your prompt.
0: Which is why I always tell people, like, you could easily make money by selling Bitcoin shirts because it's not copyrighted. The Bitcoin symbol is not copyrighted. I don't think it's copyrightable.
2: Yeah, well, that works, too.
0: Which is so crazy.
2: But that's the problem with the original artist, right? Like, if you wanted to monetize it, you could have.
0: But it should have been faster.
2: You failed at capitalism. You know, like one of those. Someone with a great idea will make zero money, and someone will steal that idea and make billions, and it doesn't matter.
0: Oh, you're making Turd Ferguson so mad if he's listening right
2: Fine,
0: now.
2: Fine. Because the person who's making billions did a better job at making money.
0: Yeah.
2: They have that skill set.
0: Italian brain rot burst forth on the internet in early 2025. The memes are weird AI-generated characters with faux Italian-sounding names. A cow with the body of the planet Saturn and large human feet is known as La Vaca Saturno Saturnita. Would you like to pronounce it for us? No, I'm just kidding.
2: In Hebrew.
0: Oh, my God. While a frothy coffee in a tutu is called Ballerina Cappuccina. Grown-ups can find Italian brain rot confusing, but kids love the Dada-esque characters. I don't know what that means.
3: Dada-esque. Yeah, Dadaism is a art form that's basically just sort of silly. Probably, you know, surrealist type.
0: Okay. It says cabaret. Dadaism was early 20th century avant-garde anti-art movement. Okay. From Switzerland? Is that the same one?
3: I don't know where it came from.
0: Really weird.
3: You got out of me far better than you're going to get I'm not as good as the internet, please.
0: Okay. No, I think you explained why it said that, so it makes sense. Yep. All right. I just need to find the article I was on. I lost it.
2: Too many tabs.
0: Yeah, too many tabs.
3: Yeah, I'm looking at this, too, and it's just silly AI art.
0: Okay, I'm glad you pulled it up so you can look at it. All right. Yep. It says, in sensing an opportunity, products geared toward a younger audience are regularly using these brain rot characters.
2: See?
0: That includes steal a brain rot. Uh-oh, they gave themselves a name that's not going to work very well in court. Steal a brain rot, a video game made by a company called Do Big Studios, and launched last year shortly after brain rots took the youth internet by storm. In the game, different brain rot characters come out on a conveyor belt and players pick them up, but they can also steal brain rots from each other. Steal a brain rot is one of the... you just know the lawyers having fun with this, being like, they named it what they did. They stole the brain rot character. You just know they're doing that. Anyway, Steal a Brain Rot is one of the top games on the online platform Roblox, gaming platform Roblox. Roblox is a platform?
2: Yeah.
4: Yeah.
2: Bunch of pedophiles.
0: Yeah. Mm-hmm. I honestly never understood what Roblox was or how it works. I'm not Gen Z.
2: I'll tell you, it's a platform where you can, like, create your own games on the platform.
0: Oh, okay. So that fashion show game that people like that's on there, it's not just, oh, Roblox, when it came out, they had the fashion show game with it. Justin Press.
2: I don't know that specifically.
4: Some pedophile created a fashion show game.
2: Yes.
4: And uses it to
2: attract kids.
0: It looks
2: and
0: fun.
2: And Roblox does nothing about it.
0: So, Steal Brain Rot is one of the top games on the online gaming platform Roblox, with hundreds of thousands of players logging on at any moment to steal each other's characters. After Steal a Brain Rot rocketed to the top of the charts, Sam Brockta, a.k.a. Spider Sammy, the creator of Steal a Brain Rot and the owner of Do Big, received a letter from a French company called Momentum Lab, asking the company to either enter into licensing negotiations for one of the characters in the game, Tongue Tongue Sahur. Okay, what the heck? Sometimes...
2: Wait,
0: okay,
2: how many tongues? This was a big debate during the break.
0: The next segment.
4: Okay. Three tongues.
0: Right. I mean, the next paragraph. Tongue Tongue Sahur, sometimes called Tongue Tongue Tongue Sahur.
4: Thank you.
0: Is among the biggest characters in Italian Brain Rot. He looks like a wooden stick with a face, human feet, and human arms, holding a baseball bat. It doesn't go into it, so I'll tell you what I Googled before this segment. He is shaped like a drum that's Indonesian, and for some reason, Indonesians created him. Tongue, tongue, tongue is the sound of hitting that drum, and we don't know why he's holding a bat. He's
2: so some Indonesian kid's going to, like, sue this French company then?
0: Yeah, but that's a good point. Like, how did he come to existence at all? I don't know.
4: Well, when a mommy stick and a daddy stick.
0: Licensing requests are nothing new. If someone wanted to put Darth Vader into a video game, for example, they'd have to pay a fee to Disney, which currently owns intellectual properties for Star Wars. But rather than pay a license fee, Do Big decided to take Momentum Lab to court. In an amended complaint filed in July, the company stated that Momentum's claimed rights do not exist. Under established law, copyright protection requires human authorship, and AI-generated material does not qualify.
2: There you go.
0: This is going to be great if they just can't cover it.
2: Which also means you can steal the game, right?
0: Steal the whole game, yeah.
2: Steal the whole game.
0: Because they can try to make more money.
2: They can't copyright the game if it's using AI characters.
0: If they could do so well making money off it, they should be able to just go steal the whole game. Yeah, you're right.
2: Yeah, but if they're making money off of it, who cares? Like
3: in 2017, a... macaque, this is a kind of monkey.
2: Mark's favorite monkey. You like saying it?
3: I do. A macaque picked up a camera from a wildlife photographer and took a picture of itself. And what came after that was the David Slater was the photographer. What came after that was a lawsuit. PETA even got involved, where we had to decide who owned the picture. Now, I don't know what happens if I pick up your camera, Bonnie, and I take a picture of myself with it. Do you own it or do I own it? I don't have an answer to that. Hmm. I know I'm the photographer.
0: Probably me. It's my...
2: Yeah. Depends if you have an employer-employee relationship, too, because if you pick up the owner's camera at work and take a picture, company usually retains.
4: Also matters if you had permission to use the camera.
0: Yeah.
2: Fair enough.
0: Yeah.
3: The monkey did not have permission.
4: I would not think so.
2: Did he not?
3: The United States ruled that animals cannot own intellectual property, which is probably the most easiest and expeditious way. However, Slater did settle with somebody in Europe in order to give 25% of future revenue from, I guess, this selfie or maybe all of his stuff. I don't know. The images. and to crested macaque's habitat in Indonesia.
2: Some European grifter.
0: Yeah.
3: So it's all, you know, whatever. It's kind of interesting, but it just reminds me of this. Who owns AI art? To me, I think we're just fine saying no one does.
0: Yeah.
3: You know, we'll be okay if we say no one does.
0: I think it will be wonderful.
2: I just want that to be the first step in erasing all of IP.
0: Yeah.
4: Hear, hear.
3: Also, you got to remember, for a long time, basically Disney said, the world is going to collapse if we don't retain all the copyrights to Mickey Mouse. And now the oldest of Mickey Mouse characters, like the oldest version, has fallen out of copyright. And I don't know about everybody else, but my life's been going on fine. I'm not worried about my life at all.
4: Riots in the streets.
0: That was the beginning of the end for me.
2: It's because you haven't seen the horror movies.
0: Oh, yeah, they did make horror movies with Steamboat Willie. I've never seen it.
2: I don't know if I've seen that one, but I've watched a couple of the Popeye ones. Mm. I haven't watched the Winnie the Pooh ones yet, but I have those queued up somewhere. Like, it falls out of copyright, and, like, those horror studios, they go like, all right, what are we going to do with it?
4: Could be the first one to make a horror movie. You could make tons of money.
2: I don't know. They're terrible movies.
0: Somebody should do that with
4: Bitcoin. I'm sure they are.
0: Somebody should make a Bitcoin character.
2: Movie?
0: Yeah, movie.
2: Okay.
0: Especially, like, horror. Yeah. Because it's not copyrighted.
2: Get AI on it.
4: A giant, evil Bitcoin.
0: Yeah. So, it's our client's position that the various brain rots that are featured in the game, because they were created by AI, are not protectable. Okay, well, we already know their side. I want to know why the Momentum Lab thinks that. It says,
2: because they created it.
0: Momentum Lab, the company representing the creators of several characters, so the creators that came to them, that appear in Steal a Brain Rot, takes a different view. Brain rot characters are already known to millions of children globally and are potentially worth hundreds of millions of dollars in revenue, argues Eben Jada, a co-founder of Momentum. Our position has always been that if these characters become global entertainment franchises, the original creators should be a part of that success, he wrote to NPR in an email.
2: Only if the global creators have, like, the skills and techniques necessary to make that billions of dollars. They created it. They had their chance to market it before it became popular.
0: Yeah.
2: They failed. And now that someone else is successful, they want to grift.
0: In the case of Tung Tung Sahur, Jada argues there's a lot more to him.
2: You can let her get away with it?
4: Absolutely not.
0: This is NPR. there's a lot more to him than meets the eye. According to court records, Tung Sahur...
2: He's got a whole backstory on Wikipedia.
0: His creator is an Indonesian man named Fernanda, it's a girl's name, Bagas Indrasdata, who goes by the... So his name is basically Tung Tung Sahur to me. Goes by the online name Noxa. Noxa made the character in 15 minutes using just 7 prompts. That seems like it's a long time.
2: And now wants billions of dollars. Now is owed billions of dollars in revenue.
0: With an AI generator, by the way.
2: Yeah.
0: Yeah. That actually seems like you took really long time doing that.
4: 14 minutes of that was waiting for the stupid Indonesian internet to load.
2: Yeah, that's what I'm saying. Yeah.
0: It turns out the character isn't a wooden stick after all. It's actually a type of Indonesian drum called a kentongan. During Ramadan, kentongans are used to wake
3: people up. Which the author and creator did not create, right? Like, he didn't create the drum. He didn't create the baseball bat. He didn't create eyes, nose, mouth. He didn't create all of the feet, legs. He didn't create these things. But somehow he put all them together, and he should be able to keep all the revenue or something.
4: What I'm hearing is the nation of Indonesia has the best claim here.
0: Yeah, they're like trying to pull on heartstrings. Like, we're like, this is part of his culture. Tung Sahur is a part of his culture. He should just have it now.
2: The French company doesn't even have like the first claimant rights.
0: Right.
2: To the character, and they're the
0: and
2: ones
0: And I don't
2: too.
0: Understand where Italy comes in here either. Like, why is Tung Sahur Italian brain rot
4: it's
0: then?
4: It's not even Italian.
0: It's not at all. It is also not French. So, during Ramadan, kentongans are used to wake people up for Sahur, the early morning pre-fast meal. The tongue-tongue noise that the drum makes is tongue-tongue's name. So, Steven Stein...
2: It's fuming.
4: No, I'm not going to say it.
0: Steven Stein, a partner at Greenberg Glusker, the law firm representing Momentum Lab in U.S. court, said that Tung Sahur's origin story proves the character is made by a human, and that even if it didn't take much effort to create it, that still counts under the law. What? He said, if I sat down right now and drew a picture of something and spent 30 seconds doing that, that could be copyrightable. Yeah, because you did it. Because you're a human.
2: Right. But so he's representing the wrong company.
4: Copyright the backstory if that's your argument.
0: Yeah.
2: If you're going to represent anybody, you got to represent like the Indonesian artist, not the French company. Also grifting.
0: I think they like took like them under their wings in a way. Like they're representing them, and then they're also being
2: represented. They stole it from some like poor Indonesian person.
0: They're probably trying to get them.
4: Here, kid, we'll give you 15 bucks if you let us do
2: this.
0: Oh my God.
2: Yeah.
0: A dollar a minute that you spent. So while
2: let me tell you about this NFT.
4: It looks like a brick. But believe it or not, it's unique.
0: While Do Big Studios, the creator of Steal a Brain Rot, is trying to invalidate any copyright for Tung Tung Seher, Momentum has countersued, claiming trademark infringement. The difference is significant. Copyright is typically used to protect creative works like Harry Potter books and characters from being plagiarized or duplicated without permission, while trademark has historically been used to protect consumer brands like Coca-Cola. Stein said that Momentum is using trademark law because, so far at least, it has not tried to register a copyright for Tung Tung Seher in the United States. See, it seems
2: but
0: like
2: then you're out of your
0: so
2: jurisdiction.
0: Like losing in every way. Yeah.
2: Yeah.
0: And they should.
2: They've got no jurisdiction. They're representing the wrong people. Right, just pack it up, man. Go back to France.
0: Momentum has been has to be strategic about the fights that it has in this litigation while preserving its full suite of rights to pursue claims abroad. Moss, representing Dubig, said, I might have said his name earlier, just Moss, maybe his last name, representing Dubig, said he believes the other side is pursuing a trademark claim because it knows it will lose under current copyright law. He's representing the people making
2: the video game company?
0: Oh, yeah, they made a video game, thanks. The U.S. Copyright Office has been clear that simply trying to typing prompts into an image generator is not authorship. Because of the counterclaims by both sides, it remains unclear how the case will shape the legal understanding of AI art, but UCLA legal expert McKenna says cases like this will likely be pivotal in creating precedent in the courts. McKenna said using trademark law to sidestep copyright questions is not an uncommon strategy, but he thinks it's an abuse of the system. Trademark is supposed to identify the origin of tangible goods and services.
2: Yeah, I still feel like the Frenchies are barking up the wrong tree.
4: Like this unique image of a brick.
2: Yeah.
0: Yeah. Or
2: like
0: a rock.
2: If they're trying to set a precedent, they should have sued somewhere that, you know, another company using the images for something where they're, like, more favorable towards IP laws.
0: So, Turin Ferguson.
3: You know, I wouldn't want to argue the specifics of IP law on this. I just think it's dumb, right? Like, you know, I'm just going to go on record and say, we'd be fine if they just got rid of all of this. Because I think the lawyer's point is relevant. If he sits down and he draws Pac-Man real quick, right? And, you know, then that becomes a franchise that makes all kinds of money or whatever. Then, yeah, then under the law, that makes some sense to me. And I can see the point he's making about AI and the prompts and all that. However, I think we all can, I mean, we're just better off if musicians can sample other musicians' work. If you can use other people's intellectual property to and credit
0: artists
3: them.
0: Artists have to get jobs. I'm just kidding.
3: Right. Well, that's the problem is that everybody wants to win the IP lottery.
0: Yep.
3: And that's what's so silly about it
2: or
3: all.
2: Or grift off their grandparents because that stuff can last 70 years.
0: Like Turd is always saying, Turd Ferguson, the caller from earlier in the show, is always saying like, oh, well, you're going to make artists have no incentive to make music. And it's like, I think that really good musicians, they have the incentive in that they love to make music.
2: Yeah,
0: and, like,
2: they probably started before it became like financially successful.
0: Exactly. If anything, they'll probably just cull a huge amount of like SoundCloud rappers that just are in it to get famous. So this has been Free Talk Live. 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

0: recent data has not shown underlying inflation trends improving meaningfully. The Fed held rates steady at 3.5% to 3.75% in July, but three regional presidents dissented. They wanted to raise borrowing costs as inflation has remained above the central bank's 2% target for more than 5 years. Nick Harper reports from Washington.
1: Remember, the Fed has that 2% target. They're trying to get inflation below that. The big problem is that for more than 5 years, it's been above that 2% target. And Kevin Walsh, in his comments, said that the recent data had not shown that underlying trends have meaningfully improved, and therefore he went on to say that really, if inflation didn't improve and if it didn't go down further, then the Fed would have to act.
0: Russia warns it could strike British military targets, both inside and outside Ukraine, in response to Kyiv's use of British-supplied Storm Shadow cruise missiles against Russian territory. CNN is reporting Britain is sharing secret missile technology with Ukraine. The threat delivered by Russian Foreign Ministry spokeswoman Maria Zakharova has been described as the strongest of its kind from Moscow to a NATO member state. Ollie Barrett reports from London.
2: They're describing it as outrageous. That is the wording that UK Prime Minister Andy Burnham has been using. They are trying to present a robust stance against what they see as these outrageous threats from Russia, and also trying to make it very clear that their stance when it comes to Ukraine and support for it is not going to budge or move or change in any way in the face of those threats.
0: From bureaus worldwide, this is FSN.
3: 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She gave away millions of dollars to a host of causes, health research, disaster relief, animal conservation, and children's literacy. The Dolly Parton Imagination Library now operates in several countries worldwide. 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
4: 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She was one of 13, and her family was extremely poor, and they only had one book in the house, which was the Bible. And her father was illiterate. He couldn't read or write. And Dolly really saw how that held him back. So she was determined, when she had the wherewithal to do something, give something back to society, she was determined to do something around education and literacy. And she wanted no child to grow up in a house without books.
3: So far, it's given away more than 330 million books to more than 3 million children around the world. An extraordinary endeavour. You can learn more at imaginationlibrary.com. With FSN Spotlight, I'm Simon Marks.
0: The main headlines again. The death toll from Nepal's catastrophic flash flood has risen to at least 547, with nearly 1,000 people still missing. Federal Reserve Chair Kevin Warsh has delivered his most explicit signal yet that an interest rate hike could be imminent. And Russia warns it could strike British military targets both inside and outside Ukraine in response to Kyiv's use of British-supplied cruise missiles. And that is the latest from Feature Story News. I'm Jagruti Dave in Washington.
5: After a flood of customer complaints, Kay Jewelers issued an immediate recall this week of over 2 million cursed engagement and wedding rings. The company's director of public relations released an apology to those afflicted.
6: I can assure our customers that we were not aware our manufacturers were sourcing diamonds tainted by the Darkling Erla. We're strongly recommending customers who have not yet returned their purchases for a full refund to place a mirror in a bowl of black salt, mold a poppet in your image out of clay, and your

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1: Angelo,
2: and Jay Noon.
0: How's it going, guys?
2: It's going good.
0: Good.
2: I think I'm very optimistic about New Hampshire. You know, I got a homestead, and we got lots of rain here. Everything's green and lush. We have lots of bees. I don't even have honey. I have no honey operation, no bees boxes, but, like, everywhere, just bumblebees and honeybees, just all pollinators.
0: It seems like they got a late start because I didn't see a lot of them early in the season, but they're everywhere.
2: I've had them right along. I thought they've been plentiful and fine, but I'm here. I listen to, like, the Canadian Prepper and this other guy at a Poplar Report, and they're talking about how people are saying there's no bees in Ohio. There's no bees in Indiana or Kansas, but this is all, like, where they have government-subsidized corporate, you know, poison being sprayed all over all the crops.
0: Yeah.
2: One thing that's really cool about New Hampshire, there's no federal government subsidies being used.
0: Yeah.
2: So there's very, even like the guys I buy my grain from for my animals, they don't spray any Roundup because they don't qualify for any subsidies and it's not really worth it.
0: Yeah, it doesn't do a whole lot of good for the wheat, believe it or not.
2: Well, it does. Well, when it comes to the wheat, they only spray it on the wheat as a dequesicant. And I'm not even saying that word right, but to dry it.
0: Desiccant,
2: yes. To dry the wheat down, because when you have green forage essentially go through that combine, it jams it all up. And what happens is you lose a lot of the actual wheat berries go back onto the field because all the forage needs to be dry and brittle and break up into small pieces so the combine can separate the grain from the chaff.
0: That's why they time it so they got two sunny days in a row, so they hack it down and let it lay in the field, and then they harvest it 2 days later?
2: Well, that's the way it was done years ago. Now it's all cut at once. It's one pass. The combine cuts it standing, and then it goes through the machine. And this is why now they spray it with Roundup, glyphosate, also known as Agent Orange, two weeks before, so it kills any weeds, kills any other wheat that's come up in the wheat field, and it makes sure that the wheat's good and dead. But all the mature wheat that's ready for harvest has this gummy thing called gluten in it. And if you look at gluten under a magnifying glass, it looks like a ball of rubber bands. And who told me this was a former Cargill guy. Cargill is like, they can at one time control like 92% of the world's grain supply. They're huge, big, multinational, you know.
0: Yeah.
2: Crappy company.
0: For the listeners, almost everything you eat has something to do with Cargill.
2: Yeah. So anyways, they spray that wheat with the Agent Orange that gave a lot of people cancer from Vietnam that the government still, you know, the VA says it doesn't cause cancer because then they would have to like make settlements with all, you know, all these soldiers. Well, yeah. They're all pretty much dead now. Or Korean War, Vietnam, they probably used Agent Orange both places, but
0: yeah, the Vietnamese are still suffering pretty gnarly side effects from it.
2: Yep. It's a mineral inhibitor. So the plant everything dies. It's, you know, from, it can't uptake any nutrients, a nutrient inhibitor. And so this is done to increase the yields essentially on your wheat. And, you know, just, you could take organic wheat and call it organic and spray it with Roundup and it's still considered organic in a lot of places and will be organic labeled. Because people who have like these irritable bowel syndromes and stuff, it's glyphosate. It's not wheat. You know, I have a little sister. She goes over to Germany once in a while, and she's been to Japan a couple of times, and all that stuff is banned in those countries. And she can eat Chick-fil-A and whatever, no problem. Can eat bread out of the store, no problem. She can eat wheat products. And there's, you know, I've heard this a lot. But yeah, so, and it also kills all the amphibians. It's tough on the bees.
0: Yep.
2: And so you get like a lot of predator, you know, like you get a lot of pests that are tough on the crop. So then they start spraying all kinds of pesticides. But yeah, I think things are really good here in New Hampshire because we don't have government subsidized federal crop subsidy programs being used. They aren't dumping a bunch of pesticides and stuff. Obviously, if you live next to a golf course, that's pretty tough on everybody. You know, that's actually the worst, the most unhealthy place to live in America is next to a golf course.
0: Really?
2: Yeah.

0: the cancer rates and all of the things, because the golf courses are, you know, they're just dumping all kinds of pesticides and chemicals on them all the time. And it, and not, I, and at least, well, at least, I mean, I hate to even think these words are coming out of my mouth, but it's like, it's not like it's a food product, so there's no regulations whatsoever on it, so they can just use tons of Roundup, and all these golf courses are essentially using Roundup Ready grass.
1: Yeah.
0: So they just go spray them all the time. Like, it's...
1: I've done a bit of golf course work, and I definitely know what it smells like when they're out there spraying that stuff.
0: Yeah.
1: It is strong.
0: Yeah, that's bad stuff. But you can do things like, if people actually want to learn a little bit about, if you're not living in New Hampshire and you're living in Ohio or Kansas or the Carolinas or all around all these peanut farms and stuff where they're using a lot of these chemicals, the whole Mississippi Valley of all that farmland is all of these chemicals. And that's why we have a dead zone in the Mississippi or in the Gulf of Mexico is, you know, at the Mississippi Delta is because government subsidized, you know, crop program, government crop subsidies, essentially. You couldn't have that Mississippi dead zone there unless it was, unless, except for the government subsidies. Because none of these farms would be using all of these synthetic fertilizers and all these chemicals except for the government. The crop insurance programs require Monsanto growing practices. So this guy, David Avocado Wolf, I met down in Acapulco, and then we went to one of his health and rejuvenation things in Florida last year. He's got some, like, real good products he sells. He's got a Telegram channel. It's actually really awesome. And you should check him out if you're looking to, like, detoxify your body. You know, he talks about using charcoal and, you know, all these other things you can do and, you know, water fast and dry fasting. He does a lot of stuff like that. And I don't know if you guys remember, I used to have this, like, big, nasty red welt in my forehead.
1: Mm-hmm.
0: And I started, I actually started using a product called Green 85. Which the Chemical Free Body, is the guy's website. His name is Tim James. I met him at Anarchapulco. And yeah, definitely had some gut issue happening with that, you know, my forehead was all broke out for like a couple years.
1: Interesting.
0: And, those, chemicalfreebody.com products helped, especially the Green 85. I actually have a promo code there, J-A-Y. I think you get like 10% off or something if you use that on that website. But yeah, that was a good product. So there's a lot of things we can do to, you know, detoxify ourselves. And, you know, it's pretty hard to avoid the chemtrails. You know, you might not even live next to a golf course, but there might be one a few miles away that's like, you know, upwind or downwind from you. You know, it's blown all the stuff there. Or maybe there's one, you know, up the river that, you know, supplies the wells around the, you know, for the municipal water supply where you live.
2: I knew a guy that lost everything that way. He did quote organic potatoes, but he had drift. And when they came and tested his soil, they took him for fraud, took everything from him. Because his soil had tested too high.
0: For like chemical content?
2: Yeah.
0: Yeah.
2: Yeah. Yeah. He lost everything.
0: Yeah.
2: And that's because people, you know, 5 miles down the road were spraying. Got drifted.
1: They've done that to a ton of people. That's their standard operating procedure at this point.
0: Well, there's stories where, and this is, you know, you can look this up. It went to the Supreme Court, and Clarence Thomas was like, he was a Monsanto PR attorney long before he was a Supreme Court justice. But I believe that he heard this case, and he should have, you know, this conflict of interest, he should have recused himself from the case. But anyways, so what was happening is, you know, Monsanto would just go and crop dust some farmers' fields that weren't even, you know, had no authority to be crop dusting them with Roundup, and see that 20% of their corn didn't die. And they would say, hey, you didn't pay us, you know, for our, you know, whatever, trademarked, patented, you know, genetics. And we know you have it because we sprayed it with Roundup and 20% of it lives. So we need that royalty payment. And the farmers are like, you know, go to hell to Monsanto. So Monsanto literally sues them out of their farms.
1: Yeah.
0: And so one of these cases went to the Supreme Court, and the Supreme Court agreed with Monsanto. Yes, if you're using your genetics, you have to pay it. And what it was is this guy was like reusing his own seeds. They'd been using for generations, but the way corn works, if you got, you know, 1,000 acres of corn and your neighbor's got 1,000 acres of corn that they mix genetically. I compare this to if I have a yellow house and my neighbor paints his house purple and a whole bunch of purple dots, purple overspray comes over and hits my house, my neighbor being like, hey, you need to pay me for all that paint I got on your house, and then suing me and winning.
1: Yep.
0: This is basically, you know, the same thing
2: exactly
0: with Monsanto.
2: What it is.
0: Yeah. So, the last time I called into the show was on February 22nd of this year. And it was about, I guess, right about 6 months ago. Cause yeah, it's August. And, that was
2: August 22nd.
0: Oh, is it really?
2: Yeah.
0: I guess. Yeah. So, I was in Puerto Vallarta, Mexico, and that was during that cartel war show.
1: That seemed like an interesting time.
0: It was pretty interesting. I actually did a lot of research on what went down there and what was going on. I just stumbled upon this Year of the Fire Horse, which started February 17th, and on February 22nd, the Mexican cartel, or the Mexican government, along with the U.S. government, I guess, allegedly took out this guy named El Mencho. And El Mencho was born February 17th, 1966, which was the last fire horse year, 60 years ago. So if you guys look in the Chinese calendar, like every 12 years, there's like a horse year, there's like a goat year, there's a pig, there's a rat. And then every 60 years, for example, there's a fire horse. So in Chinese astrology, there is all of these elements. So there's fire, there's water, there's earth, there's metal, and there's wood. I think I got all those correct. Maybe there's air in there somewhere too, but there's definitely metal, like metal and wood. But in the in a fire horse year or a fire dragon year, there can be fire whatever years. It basically means that there's no water in the elemental chart. There's nothing to put the fire out. And as I was researching this, I read that a lot of Chinese and Japanese families, Oriental families, would purposely not have children during a fire horse year because they were so worried that if they had a girl, she'd be so strong-headed that nobody would marry her. So this is the thing with the fire horse year. And people who are born during these fire horse years, they have a lot of power. So El Mencho was born during the fire horse year. And when I came home from Mexico, I was working with a group of guys. One of the guys I worked with, I'm not going to say his name, he grew up with El Mencho. He's like 2 years older than El Mencho. El Mencho grew up in San Francisco. Mm-hmm. And this guy told me that El Mencho, that his father actually moved them out of this section of San Francisco they lived in to get his children away from El Mencho and his crew because they were constantly getting in trouble. So El Mencho was like in and out of like juvenile detention centers, and he was like 15, 16 years old, and I forget what his real name is, but he went to prison for a jail for a little stint for dealing drugs. And then when he came back out, he was all Mexican cartel. Because essentially, the prisons in California, Texas, is like pretty much all cartel, you know, influence, Mexican cartel. So this guy became the leader of essentially the Mexican cartels, most of them. There's several Mexican cartels. And the story is that, like, he's a kingpin, the boss of it. And then other people like, oh, no, he was just a new Jalisco new generation Jalisco cartel. But what was interesting is he died like a week into the fire horse year, and he was born in the last fire horse year. So he had this like 60-year arc. And another kind of interesting thing to go along with this is silver was removed from the currency. Essentially, 1966 was the first year that there was no silver in any minted currency, 60 years ago. So we've been off the silver standard essentially for, you know, that 60-year arc. Hopefully something happens to where we go back to a silver standard, like this fiat stuff kind of everybody loses faith in it and stops trading. That would be cool. But, you know, who knows? But if you guys are kind of wondering, like, if you've been struggling this year, internet search the year of the fire horse and read some stuff about it and maybe sort of there's like internet things you can go on to do your own like Chinese astrology chart where you put your, like your date of birth in there and it tells you all these things about you and put in your name and it does something with your name and like the, and also you need to know the time that you were born. So you want to figure that out. And it's, a lot of people I've mentioned this to, they've sent me a text message or called me a few days later. They're like, hey, I went and I put my date of birth and stuff in one of these Chinese astrology things on. And he's like, so much stuff makes sense about me. Like, I wish I knew this stuff years ago. And that's pretty weird. Like, you know, how people react with like sort of how accurate things like this can be.
1: I haven't looked at the Chinese one. Is it like the, sidereal one?
0: I don't know what the sidereal one is.
1: That's kind of the one that's used more in India.
0: Okay.
1: And then, I forgot the, I think they just call the other Western astrology.
0: I wasn't even planning on really talking about this Chinese, you know, year of the fire horse, but I did a lot of deep dive on it a little while ago. I actually did a Anarchapulco nonconformist, series presentation about my experience with the, being locked down for 2 days and, essentially, real Puerto Vallarta. I was staying with a family that was just living in a neighborhood. You know, it wasn't the high-end resort area. Although I did go there for, you know, a couple of days after sort of the lockdown stopped and stayed there with, you know, Silver Dave and the rest of the local Silvermint, Silver Six, we were calling ourselves down there. You know, we went to Anarchapulco to promote Silver Bits. In fact, if you guys go to localsilvermint.com. You can buy the cheapest fractional silver, the 1/10 ounce silver bits.
1: I can't believe how close he has it to spot for fractional silver.
0: Yes.
1: It is mind-blowingly low on the over spot price.
0: Well, Dave has been working on this for over 15 years. I've actually been right there with him in this... in helping him build his silver mint. I've actually worked on 3 different silver mints, including the one that they're operating right now. If you go, guys, want to learn about the local silver mint, Dave has a really detailed YouTube channel, you know, YouTube local silver mint, where he has a lot of stuff about the silver factory. So this is the third silver mint that I've worked in with Dave. And, you know, it took him, as Dave likes to put it, 15 years to be an overnight success. He, you know, really dialed this down good. He's worked on this extremely diligently. And since he basically understood the fraud of the military-industrial complex, you know, he was in Afghanistan where the DEA would not allow him to blow up a heroin processing facility. Mm-hmm. And he was just couldn't believe that. He was like, yeah, I'm flying in some helicopter back from some mission and the DEA guy stopped me from blowing up a heroin facility.
1: Yep. Yeah, that's their drugs.
0: Right.
1: Blow those up.
0: Don't hurt the local economy. And then that was the whole purpose for the occupation of Afghanistan.
1: Yeah, you can see it in the growth charts.
0: Absolutely.
1: The year before the invasion, there was almost none. And then as soon as America went in there, tons of heroin started coming out again.
0: And like if you were growing heroin, you grow poppy and then you extract opium out of poppy and then you do some kind of process, I don't know what it is, to come up with the heroin, the opiates.
1: Yeah, concentrate it in some way.
0: Some way, yeah. And so, but if you were like had any part of that, allegedly, Dave says he doesn't know anything about this because I've mentioned this to him before. So he's like, allegedly the Taliban would kill you if you were like involved in basically alcohol or like the heroin trade or anything to do with it, they would just kill you over it. And when I said that to Dave, Dave's like, I'm not sure Taliban even exists. I never, you know, seen any Taliban or met anyone who claimed to be part of Taliban. He thinks that was just like something made up, which, you know, you gotta create a boogeyman, right, to support a war. So, so who knows? But before the U.S. got there, the local people were like not cool about, you know, the heroin trade, and they would do some pretty violent stuff to you if you were into it. And then the U.S. went and invaded that country. Actually, 70 nations of the world were occupying Afghanistan for what, 2 decades, something like that. And so, yeah, the heroin, you know, consumption just went crazy because the heroin was all government subsidized. You know, there was a time I can remember in Springfield, Massachusetts, where they were like, yeah, it is easier for a 16-year-old to get heroin than a joint or a beer.
1: Yeah, that's crazy.
0: Yeah, and it was, you know, in like the mid 2000s, you know, I'd heard that. So yeah, Silver Bits, check them out. We got a brand new product. It's a double-sided coined silver, and it's not a coin, but you know, silver round.
1: Mm-hmm.
0: But so,
1: but it was made on a an actual coin press stamp.
0: Coining press, yeah. So it's pressed from three sides. It's reeded on the sides. And they've actually been being made in former United States Mint dime presses, I believe, is what they're using to press these.
1: Very nice.
0: To coin them. And, yeah, I helped build that facility. It's working awesome. Dave's been doing a great job. And ever since Dave got back from Afghanistan, he just, you know, the great spirit has instilled this passion within him to make sure silver gets in the hands of everybody. Fractional silver, especially, because he knows that everybody's going to need some to survive, and we're going to need it to have an economy that's not going to be Mad Max.
1: Mm-hmm.
0: So, like, if the people here in New Hampshire have a lot of silver, or there's a lot of silver distributed, or if the people have a little bit of silver, or just at least fractional silver to do trades with, it's going to be a lot more civil than, you know, a whole bunch of people. You know, if everybody's just got fiat or digital stuff that doesn't work for some reason.
1: Yeah.
0: Carrington event kind of thing, maybe.
1: Yep.
0: You know.
1: Yep, and the fractional is really going to help, too, because if you want to trade an ounce of silver for, you know, something small during that time, it's really going to hurt you to give up that ounce. Give us a call. The phone number here is 603-283-6160. It's Free Talk Live.
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4: From Feature Story News in Washington, I'm Jagruti Dave. The death toll from Nepal's catastrophic flash flood has risen to at least 547, with nearly 1,000 people still missing. A newly formed lake is also threatening a fresh deluge in the disaster zone. More than 500 foreign nationals remain unaccounted for, including dozens of Americans, Australians and Indians. Rebecca Bandhan reports from Kathmandu.
5: People coming in looking for their relatives, saying that these family members are missing, and they were registering their names. We saw them writing down names of children, young children even, people of all ages who are missing, and it was just staggering, really, the sheer number of people that are just still searching for their loved ones, and it really reminds us of the scale of this disaster.
4: Federal Reserve Chair Kevin Warsh has delivered his most explicit signal yet that an interest rate hike could be imminent. He told the Jackson Hole Symposium on Friday that recent data has not shown underlying inflation trends improving meaningfully. The Fed held rates steady at 3.5% to 3.75% in July, but three regional presidents dissented. They wanted to raise borrowing costs as inflation has remained above the central bank's 2% target for more than 5 years. Nick Harper reports from Washington.
6: Remember, the Fed has that 2% target. They're trying to get inflation below that. The big problem is that for more than 5 years, it's been above that 2% target. And Kevin Walsh, in his comments, said that the recent data had not shown that underlying trends have meaningfully improved. And therefore, he went on to say that really, if inflation didn't improve and if it didn't go down further, then the Fed would have to act.
4: Russia warns it could strike British military targets, both inside and outside Ukraine, in response to Kyiv's use of British-supplied Storm Shadow cruise missiles against Russian territory. CNN is reporting Britain is sharing secret missile technology with Ukraine. The threat delivered by Russian Foreign Ministry spokeswoman Maria Zakharova has been described as the strongest of its kind from Moscow to a NATO member state. British Prime Minister Andy Burnham rejected the warning, reaffirming London's commitment to Ukraine's defence. Ollie Barrett reports from London.
7: They're describing it as outrageous. That is the wording that UK Prime Minister Andy Burnham has been using. They are trying to present a robust stance against what they see as these outrageous threats from Russia, and also trying to make it very clear that their stance when it comes to Ukraine and support for it is not going to budge or move or change in any way in the face of those threats.
8: Yep, we still do email. 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
1: Angelo,
2: and Jay Noon.
0: We're going to go to the phones right now, since that's the point of the show. We've got Sarah in New Mexico. Sarah, what's on your mind?
3: Oh, yeah. Your show kind of started a little bit late, huh? I just called in.
0: I don't know.
3: Are you saying
0: that you've just started the show for us? Thank you, Sarah.
3: No, I just called in and a little while ago. Anyways, I'm glad I got through, but I did bring up the show. William Stapleton, our representative, she got indicted. She's going to be sentenced for embezzling money. I think I brought that up with Bonnie.
2: So she got indicted, and then she was convicted or pled guilty, and now she's at sentencing for, this is what almost all politicians embezzle money. This is what they do.
3: No, not all of them, and then not all of them do get caught. But, I also know that, our representative only get per diems. I actually stick up for her because I think if she was getting paid $67,000, $70,000 for years, for 30, I think she was up there for 25, 30 years working for free. I think it would have prevented her from embezzling that kind of money.
1: Sounds like she invested her time poorly.
3: Well, you know what? The thing is that, she was actually a school teacher, so she was actually advocating and pushing policies.
1: How old is this woman? So she's been in office for 30 years, not getting paid, and she was a school teacher for before that?
3: Well, here, they want you to work a job and go up there and work there too at the same time and don't pay you nothing.
2: Then don't run, for that position.
3: That was the thing, is that you knew beforehand, like a school board, it's an unpaid job. School boards don't get paid. I don't think so. So you knew before you were running that you're not going to get paid. So then it's up to you that it's your fault. That's not within the policy that you got paid. I mean, you don't have entitlement to rip the taxpayers off. So that's why they sentenced her. But, my thing is that I used to know a lady that, a friend that, would not pay her workers, and she always had her ladders, her tools, and lamps, and drills, and who knows what, everything else that got ripped out of her house because they won't pay her. And then same thing with her housekeepers. She got all of her jewelry, everything else stolen out, and then she can't hire people to clean her house because she doesn't pay them what they agreed to. So to me, it's kind of like the same situation.
1: Well, how? Because the government already did not agree to pay the woman, and she still did the job. There was no promise from the state government to pay these people to begin with. It wasn't like, hey, we'll pay you $70,000 a year if you run for office and win. It was, hey, if you run for office and win, you make nothing.
2: So I really like that legislators don't get paid. So in New Hampshire, the legislators do not get paid. They get like $100 a year, which is basically nothing. And then they can do like a mileage credit thing. So there was like a couple of guys that are representatives from 3 hours north, and they submit their miles and they get a few thousand dollars a quarter or whatever towards fuel, which whatever, that's fine, but it's not like they're not getting paid. And the number one reason I don't like the legislator not getting paid is because then there's no legislative pension fund. So New Hampshire, we have an executive pension fund and a judicial pension fund. And every time New Hampshire DCYF or Child Protective Services in any state steals a child, interviews a child, they get this incentive money. It's called Social Security Administration Title 4E, if you look it up. In 2021, the Social Security Administration paid out 492 billion. I'd have to look at it, but it was $492 million, let's say, or $492 billion, actually, I think. Million, maybe. I can't remember the numbers. It's been a few years since I've looked into this. But the of that incentive money, the Judicial Pension Fund gets 66% of it. And the lawyers that work for the, you know, for the judiciary, so this is all your prosecutors, your attorney generals, your judges, your secretaries that work in all of these courthouses and whatnot, and people involved in the judicial system, they're all beneficiaries of the Judicial Pension Fund. DCYF has become like this goose that lays golden eggs, Child Protective Services, for these judicial pension funds. Well, there is also a portion of this Title 4E money that goes to the Legislative Pension Fund. And New Hampshire doesn't have a legislative pension fund for the legislators. They might have one for legislative staff or something, but not the actual legislators. But Massachusetts, for example, has a legislative pension fund. So every time Child Protective Services in Massachusetts goes and does one of these things, they get this money from the state, and now it incentivizes all of these legislators who are part of this pension fund to pump that pension fund, because the judges and the politicians and all of the governors and all of the political scumbags, essentially, that are part of looting this system, they use these pension funds very similar to how Jeff Bezos and Elon Musk use the pension funds to essentially not pay taxes. So, like, they want to go buy a house, a car, whatever, take out a personal loan. They just use the pension, their portion of the pension fund as collateral, and they get basically a sweetheart loan. They get all this money, and there's no income tax on it or anything like that on loans, which is fine. I'm anti-income tax anyways. And if you don't want to pay income tax, check out destinationsfreedom.org. You can learn how to get yourself out of the federal zone. It's a realistic thing. I know dozens and dozens of people who have corrected their status. Destinationsfreedom.org. My friend Christopher Gronsky operates it. But anyways, so yeah, these judges, for example, every single one of everyone who's a beneficiary to these pension funds, it has a conflict of interest when it comes to Child Protective Services. And this is why they just literally keep on getting away with murder. And I think it might get a little worse, Child Protective Services, if the border's so-called closed, because I think the adrenochrome supply, that, you know, like the drugs that the elitist, you know, satanic pedophores and pedophiles like to use, which is a chemical that is extracted from, you know, torturing children, you know, distilled from their blood. It's a real thing. Check it out. I know it sounds crazy.
0: They're doing a lot more than that now, I guess, in the Epstein files. They talk about beef jerky and cream cheese. And
2: oh, yes, and they eat them, and this gives...
0: Isn't it weird that we all just kind of learn that our politicians eat babies and nobody even cares?
1: I've known about this for years.
2: Yeah, Alex, I was in high school now, talking about this stuff.
0: Right, but yeah. Now it's like everybody knows, and crickets.
2: And nothing's been done about it. But anyways...
3: I just want to say, the salary increase, they're going to have the voters decide. Because is it true up in the Washington, they've been giving themselves raises? Weren't they caught for increasing their, Congress and representative in the Washington, D.C.? They've been known to give themselves raises and give her higher pensions and all this stuff. And the voters have no say-so in it.
2: Congress. Con men. They're all, it's all a con.
3: Okay, so in our state, we're going to have the voters decide. It's going to be on the November 3rd ballot.
2: No, the voters aren't going to decide. The people that count the votes decide. There's a big difference. The voters do not decide anything. I guarantee that, especially if you have electronic voting machines.
3: No, we don't have that. We have paper. But the thing is that this was voted on before. I remember on this ballot like 3 years ago. They asked about the salary for the legislature. It was something like that, and I voted yes. And it's the same question. So they voted against it about 3 or 4 years ago, and it's going to be on the ballot again. Isn't that so stupid?
2: So how are you going to vote for this ballot measure?
3: Well, I'm going to definitely vote in favor of it. because I don't like what happened to Cheryl. Because I met her in the town hall meeting, and she was, I felt like that she sacrificed a lot, and she worked really hard for the school teachers union. And then I met her, and she was a really wonderful person, just because she did this. You know, I just felt like if she got paid, she would not have been so inclined to embezzle money.
2: Sarah,
3: that's my stance on it.
2: The school teachers unions are diabolically evil. They are destroying the children with the schools, with the wokeism. And another thing that is happening is there is massive school district bond fraud happening. There is this YouTuber, Real Estate Mindset, Mitch Vexler, is on there quite a bit. He's from Houston, Texas area. He sued the local school district. It took him 7 years for them to produce a debt amortization schedule. He had to go all the way to federal court, spent like $1 million, land developer, to simply get information. Then they refused to give it to him. He had to sue him for it. And the information was, how much is owed on all the school district debts? What is the payout? And the answer was, I forget how many crazy amount of money. I'd just be lying if I said any, because I don't even know if it was a lot of money. But anyways, the debt amortization went out 258 years for this particular Denton County School District, which I think they were talking about. So it's all fraud, and this is because of the teachers union. So yeah, this lady you're talking about probably deserves to rot in prison for the rest of her life if she was in such staunch supporter of this evil, evil cabal of the teachers union, which is, you know, if landowners don't fund the teachers union in the United States of America, men with guns will show up at their house to remove them from their house. If they resist the men with guns that come to remove them from their house, they will leave their homes in a body bag. And this is what I'm talking about, is property taxes, or better yet, property extortion. And this is due to the teachers union. So I'm glad. I hope she goes to prison for a long, long time, because that's where she belongs. Anybody who is supporting these teachers union is, as far as I'm concerned, a bad, bad person.
0: Sarah?
3: No, but for some reason, I'm going to try to write letters to her in favor of her, to her parole board or something, to let her out. Because she did a lot of good for our state and for the poor people, and she did a lot of good.
0: How did she do a lot of good while embezzling $3.2 million to her robotics company friend, and then him sending back, how much did she get back? She got back $1.15 million from this.
3: Well, before this happened, they had an African performing arts name with her name put on the outside building, like a huge, like Trump wants to put his name everywhere on the boats and everything.
0: Hey, Sarah.
3: Her name was on it because people really loved her for all the work she was doing. And after this happened, they took her name down.
2: A bunch of
3: African performing arts.
2: Incompetent government dependents may have loved her for getting, you know, that she might have, you know, and that's basically everyone who is quite literally a member of the teachers union. Is an incompetent government dependent. They would have essentially no value except for it's the teachers union, this public school program, Child Protective Services, Health and Human Services. They're just all government employees or government jobs programs to essentially keep, you know, to give people money, jobs, to exercise their authoritarian desires to other people on, you know, minuscule levels. They're quite literally like, you know, the house slaves on the plantation, you know, in all these jobs programs. At least a government employee who is working for the highway department, who's plowing the roads, would actually still have value in a marketplace where the government didn't exist, because guess what? In New Hampshire, you still are going to have the roads plowed if there's no government. And there are lots of people, including myself, who would be happy to pay for that to make sure that's done. But yeah, this, all these teachers unions and things, is all they are is just jobs programs for incompetent, useless people that, you know, didn't really have to do anything except for get a certificate in some college.
1: Exclamation point on incompetent, because if you look at the public schools today, the kids cannot read and write. They're 17, 18 years old. They can't string a sentence together. They can't read a sentence off the page. So the teachers aren't even doing what they're saying they're doing. They're not even teaching. right? They're just collecting a paycheck from the government.
2: They're teaching this just pride nonsense, this gender garbage. And that's another thing I really like about the dirt bike community. I've been going to a bunch of these dirt bike events. I'm taking my son's going to turn 5. First of the month, he's going to go do his first dirt bike race on Labor Day weekend out in Hoosick Falls, New York. And we are, and I just found all these, like, basically libertarians that don't even know they're libertarians in this dirt bike community. And I go to these dirt biking events. I don't see any pride flags. I don't see any, gay misuse or LGBTQ misuse of the rainbow. I don't like how these people stole the rainbow from the children. Cause little kids love rainbows, especially little girls. And almost all these people I have talked to are either homeschoolers or they're like, yeah, my kid's not going back to school. This year we're homeschooling because, of all the nonsense they're pushing. And the one mom, she said, she goes to Newport, New Hampshire. Her son's 14 and she's like, I taught him how to read. I taught him how to do math because they just were not doing it in the school. And the agenda that the schools are pushing is they want the people who come out of schools to be incompetent. They want them to be chronically afeared.
0: They want them to be in a state of learned helplessness. That's the point of school.
2: And a state of victimhood. So they can just beg the government to vote for so they can just vote for more government and beg for government subsidies, essentially.
0: Yeah, Big Daddy or Big Mommy would take care of it. Hey, Sarah, I have a question for you before you go. How would you feel if you didn't eat breakfast this morning?
3: Are you talking about me?
0: Yeah. How would you feel if you didn't eat breakfast this morning?
3: I don't usually eat breakfast. I just have a little coffee with cream.
0: Okay.
3: I'm one of those people that don't much eat breakfast.
1: How would you feel if you missed your morning coffee?
3: So that would really suck.
0: Okay. Yeah, good answer. Thanks for the call tonight, Sarah.
1: Just got to make sure.
0: Yeah. Yeah, just checking. Just checking that she's got the imagination to at least, conceptualize what it would be like if she didn't have the thing that she did have this morning. I was expecting her to just say, well, I did have my coffee.
1: But the thing about the schools, like, I think it's, part of it is it's gotten so bad you can't ignore it. Right? Like, even like in the early 2000s when Bush first started this No Child Left Behind thing.
2: Oh, that was Clinton.
1: Was it Clinton?
2: Oh, yeah.
1: Okay. Well, there's No Child Left Behind.
2: Oh, it could have been Bush #1 getting it going and then Clinton picking up the ball. Yeah,
1: so, this is kind of like right now you have a bunch of teachers that went through that system to begin with that are now teachers. Does that make sense? We're starting to get downstream where we're like one or two generations into this whole idea of you don't really need to know anything to become a teacher.
2: Mm-hmm.
1: And it's now the cracks are starting to show. And I think like this community, it's awesome that you've met them. But they should have been doing this 10, 15 years ago, right? Like, I think it's great that people are waking up, but it's just because the institution has fallen so hard that if you ignore it now, you're actually probably mentally deficient.
2: Oh, yeah. Like, one mom was telling me, so I was, making friends at the New Hampshire MX Park. In fact, I'm going to plug these guys. They're really great. NewHampshireMotocross.com. So my son and I did a 3-day motocross school, which was really awesome. So my dirt bike is a KTM 300 EXC, and my son's dirt bike is a Honda CRF 50, and he's 4 and like 11, 12 doing this. And so there was a Pee Wee class, which was little kids, and then there was the big bikes, which I was in. So actually, my son was the youngest kid in the class. I was the oldest guy in the class. And the classes were split up for a lot of the drills, and the thing. But I got like this feeling kind of like I got at Pork Fest, essentially, just being up there camping out for 3 days with all these motocross families, like these 8, 10, 12 year old kids, like they understood how the carburetor worked, how the transmission worked. They understood about maintenance on the bike and tire air pressure, and they knew how to change their brake pads. They knew how to bleed hydraulic brakes. They knew how to like adjust cables. They understand clutch function. They understand, if they're riding two strokes, they understand mixing oil and fuel gas ratio. They understand, rebuilding the engines. And this was all kind of like a, you know, like a big thing with this when riding motocross is like, you know, just, I believe that we can have spiritual, connection to machines because I'm a mechanic and like, I can literally just hear a machine, you know, doing something wrong and I know right what it is. I'm like really good at it, especially certain equipment I work on all the time. And knowing all about, you know, the machine that you're working with is like imperative to like being good at motocross, for example. And the fact that, you know, these guys were, you know, a lot of them, almost every, not everybody, but like half the dads, for example, that were there, you know, were wearing some kind of t-shirt that said some kind of freedom propaganda on it or something, you know, 2A supporting. And I started talking to these guys about the Free State Project, and half of them are like, yeah, I love the Free State Project. I'm so glad that New Hampshire was picked. And, you know, and even a couple of guys are like, yeah, we left Vermont 2 years ago, moved across the river to, you know, from wherever in Vermont to Leominster, New Hampshire. One guy lived right up the road in Leominster. And Leominster is where this Jolly Roger MX park is at. See, New Hampshire's got like dozens of motocross parks. We've been to three of them now, me and my kids, in the past 6 weeks. And one of them was a private one. There's another one called MX 101, which is on the other side of Concord. It's out in, I forget what town, like Chichester or something. But anyways, the culture, you know, it's one of the things, like raising our kids, one of the most important things that we can do is keep them away from the bad apples. So you are the average of the five people you hang out with the most. So if you let your kids hang out with bad kids, they're going to be, that is going to influence them in a negative way. And one of the things I really like about the dirt bike culture, whether it's guys trail riding, we've been trail riding also, or motocross, is like all of the moms and dads, the parents, most of them, they're like blue collar guys. They're workers. They're doers. You know, Frank's Paving, Joe's Construction, you know, so and so septic service. It says on the side of the pickup truck when you're showing up with the, you know, the dirt bikes and the stuff, and or electricians, plumbers, and even one guy he actually works for the state of New Hampshire that I've been trail riding with, and he loves the Free State Project. I'm not going to say what entity he works for, but like he's in the state of New Hampshire, and he's like, yes, but he is actually, he kind of does a job that would still exist if the state didn't exist. You know, he's not like a pencil pusher in some office.
1: A cop.
2: and you know what? I believe cops would have work in the private sector if there was no, you're going to want security.
0: The incentives would be different and they'd behave a lot better.
2: Yeah, and it would be much better quality. And this guy I talked to, you know, he said that like what he does for work essentially would be cheaper for the end user if you got all the pork out of the way. And he was essentially telling me that there's tremendous pork.
1: That's every government paid thing ever.
2: Oh, yeah. Yeah.
0: That's the name of the game. Yeah. That's
1: how much can you fit in the front end before you do anything.
2: Yep. And just like this lady that you were talking about, the $3.2 million embezzlement.
0: Yeah.
2: So she gets all this probably government money.
0: Mm-hmm.
2: And so same thing.
0: The only difference is she got caught. They're all doing it.
2: Oh, well, Leah Cushman right here in New Hampshire. New Hampshire Family Justice Org, I believe, or New Hampshire Family Coalition. I'll get back on that, but we'll talk about Leo when we come back around.
0: Yeah, give us a call. The phone number here is 603-283-6160. You can talk about pretty much whatever you'd like. 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
8: From Feature Story News in Washington, I'm Jagruti Dave. The death toll from Nepal's catastrophic flash flood has risen to at least 547, with nearly 1,000 people still missing. A newly formed lake is also threatening a fresh deluge in the disaster zone. More than 500 foreign nationals remain unaccounted for, including dozens of Americans, Australians and Indians. Rebecca Bandhan reports from Kathmandu.
9: People coming in looking for their relatives, saying that these family members are missing, and they were registering their names. We saw them writing down names of children, young children even, people of all ages who are missing, and it was just staggering, really, the sheer number of people that are just still searching for their loved ones. And it really reminds us of the scale of this disaster.
8: Federal Reserve Chair Kevin Warsh has delivered his most explicit signal yet that an interest rate hike could be imminent. He told the Jackson Hole Symposium on Friday that recent data has not shown underlying inflation trends improving meaningfully. The Fed held rates steady at 3.5% to 3.75% in July, but three regional presidents dissented. They wanted to raise borrowing costs as inflation has remained above the central bank's 2% target for more than 5 years. Nick Harper reports from Washington.
10: Remember, the Fed has that 2% target. They're trying to get inflation below that. The big problem is that for more than 5 years, it's been above that 2% target. And Kevin Warsh, in his comments, said that the recent data had not shown that underlying trends have meaningfully improved, and therefore he went on to say that really, if inflation didn't improve and if it didn't go down further, then the Fed would have to act.
8: Russia warns it could strike British military targets, both inside and outside Ukraine, in response to Kyiv's use of British-supplied Storm Shadow cruise missiles against Russian territory. CNN is reporting Britain is sharing secret missile technology with Ukraine. The threat delivered by Russian Foreign Ministry spokeswoman Maria Zakharova has been described as the strongest of its kind from Moscow to a NATO member state. Ollie Barrett reports from London.
11: They're describing it as outrageous. That is the wording that UK Prime Minister Andy Burnham has been using. They are trying to present a robust stance against what they see as these outrageous threats from Russia, and also trying to make it very clear that their stance when it comes to Ukraine and support for it is not going to budge or move or change in any way in the face of those threats.
8: From bureaus worldwide, this is FSN.
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13: 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She was one of 13, and her family was extremely poor, and they only had one book in the house, which was the Bible. And her father was illiterate. He couldn't read or write. And Dolly really saw how that held him back. So she was determined, when she had the wherewithal to do something, give something back to society, she was determined to do something around education and literacy. And she wanted no child to grow up in a house without books.
12: So far, it's given away more than 330 million books to more than 3 million children around the world. 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
8: The main headlines again. The death toll from Nepal's catastrophic flash flood has risen to at least 547, with nearly 1,000 people still missing. Federal Reserve Chair Kevin Warsh has delivered his most explicit signal yet that an interest rate hike could be imminent. And Russia warns it could strike British military targets both inside and outside Ukraine in response to Kyiv's use of British-supplied cruise missiles. And that is the latest from Feature Story News. I'm Jagruti Dave in Washington.
14: 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J.C. Penney abandons its 45-second sale. This is Doyle Redland reporting. Word came today from J.C. Penney headquarters in Plano, Texas, that the retail giant will discontinue its 45-second sale. The bargain bonanza, in which all J.C. Penney merchandise is discounted by 60% for 45 seconds starting at 1 p.m. daily, simply wasn't pulling in enough revenue. CEO Alan Questrom.
15: The 45-second sale drew very strong customer response, but regrettably, only a handful of shoppers actually got to capitalize on our fantastic prices due to the horrific injuries they sustained during their stampede to the cashier.
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0: How so?
1: So Harms is one of the guys who's working on what you might call safe superintelligence. He's with an organization called the MIRI, the Machine Intelligence Research Institute. So his lab, like a few others, is doing the stuff that the big frontier labs are not doing much. The ones that are pushing towards superintelligence, they're actually not doing that much safety work. It's being done by little labs like MIRI.
0: Okay, so what about him is what is he doing that differentiates him from these big guys on the frontier? Like what kind of safety implementation has he got going on?
1: Well, the main difference is that people like him are very unlikely to achieve superintelligence themselves. So they're not much of a threat, even if they're going off in the wrong direction. And the other thing that makes him a little different is he believes in a simple approach where you're just focused on making the superintelligence corrigible. So it will do exactly what you tell it. It will turn off exactly when you tell it to. It will correct itself exactly when you tell it to. And his belief is that if you don't try to do all the other stuff, like make it ethical and whatnot, then you don't confuse it and you don't wind up trying to dump too much into it. If you just have the corrigibility, at least you can change it after you make the mistake.
2: Yeah, I guess that makes sense.
0: No, I kind of understand it. If you just make the tool simple enough to where it can't bite back is kind of what I'm hearing.
1: Yes, but also you have to trust a lot in the person who is programming it or in charge of it, which he refers to as the principal, that person we call the principal. And for example, if Anthropic were to adopt Max's ideas, they would build a corrigible, Claude version 18 or whatever it is. And it's just all, its number one priority is just to do what Dario Amodei tells it, right? Everything else is secondary. So you got to really trust Dario Amodei at that point. But at least we have a pretty good sense that he doesn't want to cook the world, right?
0: So it's almost like a case for monarchism, but you're just the monarch of your own AI.
1: Well, that's the other thing that's been going on in AI lately is that all the labs are very close to one another in terms of how advanced they are. There's hardly any lab that's more than a week or two ahead of the other leading labs, right? So it's really pretty unlikely at this point that we're going to see someone develop a singleton where they they build the world's first superintelligence and they've taken over the world before anyone else can build the next model, right? Like that's something they used to be scared of. It looks like the chances of that happening have been going down over the last few years.
0: Well, I wouldn't doubt it. I could just see like corporate espionage is way higher than I think people like to talk about. And these guys really are, if they are as neck and neck as you say, it feels like if one of them makes a breakthrough, they all make it. Just because it's hard to keep that data secure, how everything's so on the internet. Like, nothing's really safe on the internet, right?
1: Right.
0: So, yeah, I think, who knows, maybe they're not making as much headwind as we think because they're all trying to steal each other's secrets and nobody's actually, like, making anything better. But who knows? I mean, I'm not so sold on the super intelligence thing still. The LLMs just haven't. We've been having to use like a ChatGPT to make, or just to like to try to make flyers and stuff for some things that I've been trying to do. And it's just bad. It's like soulless and, it all blends together. I just don't see it. And I don't see the Matrix being like a thing. Well, I can see the government like using it to screw us over really well. But I don't see it as like the uprising of the machines.
3: And like this data center and AI thing, I also see it as like a massive pump and dump. You know, just from on the money, the finance side. Like now they're taking off.

0: like all these bunch of pensions are, you know, essentially investing in AI and data center alleged construction and stuff. It sounds like a, you know, a Solyndra solar panel deal where they get like, you know, hundreds of millions of dollars and don't build a single solar panel kind of deal.
1: Well, Alan Turing, who was really the father of modern computing, you know, back in the 40s and 50s, he's the one that shortened World War II by 2 years with his computers. British guy. He said that, you know, it's, you know, super intelligence is a long way off and you don't need to worry about it until someone passes the Turing test, right? Which is you can talk to a computer and you can't tell it's a computer. Well, we, you know, we passed that a year or two ago. So, again, you're arguing with Alan Turing, not with me, that we are close to superintelligence.
2: I just don't see it. I just don't see it. I think it's, and I think if you can't tell you're talking to a robot after a certain length of time, I still can. Like, I read comments and like, that's an AI comment, man. I think there's still some things that aren't the idiosyncrasies are not there yet.
0: But
2: in like the way it's speaking.
0: I do think we have a lot of younger people, maybe even not so younger people, definitely a lot of younger people who are being influenced by bots and like maybe AI type things, and they can't tell the difference because there's just all their content is essentially AI slop.
2: Yeah.
0: It's a lot to do with, you know, playing the video games.
2: Well, starting to happen with the essays they write, because everybody's using ChatGPT to do their schoolwork anyways. And they're starting to learn like, oh, this is how you're supposed to sound or write because this is how ChatGPT showed me what's right. Does that make sense? So it's like changing the standard because everybody's just following ChatGPT as the standard instead of like the teachers or anything.
1: Well, first of all, not a one of us should be using Scam Altman's software or programs or AIs. We should be, you know, probably using something like Venice.ai or Poe.com or something like that where you're not using that guy. The other thing is that the thing you're missing is what Ray Kurzweil calls exponentiality. You're looking at the world and the AI advancements from a linear standpoint, but you're not factoring in the exponential rate of growth that's been occurring over the last 4 years. And if that continues for the next 4 years, we're probably at super intelligence within 4 years.
2: Well, we can bookmark it. We'll talk about it in 2030.
1: Yeah, I may be held accountable, but it's like if you think about it, if you're in a stadium where the water level is doubling every day for 30 days, right? Well, on day 29, the stadium's only half full. You drown, but you drown the next day.
2: Yeah, but that's if it's a constant progress, you know. Like if it's, I just don't think the AI is going to stall out at some point. And it's the same thing that's kind of happened with cars. Like, sure, yeah. the first cars aren't we you know, like the Model T, it was an exponential growth to like, I don't know, the 60s 70s, and we really kind of like fine-tuned the car, and now we're just adding more computers to them. It's not like we've really changed the concept of the car. There's only so much you can do with it, right? Like, it's stalled out. Like a car is going to be a car. It's a combustion engine.
3: I might agree with that we peaked out on automotive excellency maybe in the early
2: 70s. So there was a time where there was a boom, but that eventually that growth stalls out. And I think we're just in a boom with these LLMs and this AI, and eventually that progress will stall out.
1: There will possibly be an AI bust, you know, just like there was a dot-com bust, but that didn't have much to do with whether the internet was a powerful technology.
4: That's right.
1: And intelligence has been growing exponentially all the way back to that moment when the first eukaryotic cell was formed, you know, what was it, 2 billion years ago? It's been an exponential growth really almost constantly. You know, the Moore's law has never been interfered with in the computer world either.
3: No, I don't know if I agree with that one.
1: I should clarify that it's been superseded. I mean, Moore's law is not what's going on right now. But the exponential growth, that has never stopped. World War I didn't stop it. The Depression didn't stop it. World War II didn't stop it. We've had an exponential growth in the power of computing that each dollar has.
2: We'll have to talk about this in 2030. I don't think it's going to be there.
1: Gonna be somewhere.
0: Yeah, I really feel like it's a massive pump and dump. You know, just like you said, AI is soulless. It doesn't have a life force. It must consume energy. To where people can, you know, have their own life force. But I do think AI is definitely making a lot of people dumb. Not making them dumb, but people which results in being dumb, I guess, but people are not exercising their brains. It's like the guy who constantly uses a calculator to do simple math has a hard time doing math in his head, for example. And it, just like you were talking with the kids in school, you know, doing their essays and their whatever, their, you know, things, their book reports essentially and stuff, all with ChatGPT.
3: Yeah, it's a real mess because that thing is so wrong so often, and it'll even cite its sources, but then if you do the next step to follow through on those sources, you'll find out it's linking to nothing.
2: Yeah,
3: or essentially nothing. It's linking to some kind of fluff.
2: Or like a Reddit thread.
3: Not a real source. Yeah.
2: A Reddit thread that's positing this as fact.
3: Yeah. So it is very dismal in that aspect. People probably shouldn't be using it all.
1: Check him out, Max Harms at intelligence.org.
3: All right. Thanks for the call tonight, Dave.
0: So I was left off talking a little bit about Leah Cushman. So we were talking about this, you know, representative who embezzled $3.2 million through essentially an NGO of hers. Yeah, or something like that. I don't know what it is.
2: No, what it kind of sounds like is they probably... She gave that guy a contract or something, right. And then she got a kickback.
3: She siphoned off public school funds to this robotics company that was her buddy,
0: right?
3: Joseph Johnson, okay. I think the guy's name was.
0: Okay.
3: And then he funneled back to her a little more than a million bucks.
2: Did she hire him to do something for the schools?
3: I don't know. It didn't give me those details in the quick.
0: So what's happened here in New Hampshire is I went to some committee hearing about a year ago. And Leah Cushman's family foundation, I didn't look it up in the break what it was. I'm sorry, I forget off the top of my head here. But anyways, she she brings up that there's this committee person, a woman, I forget her name, who's on this committee whose husband owns a company that is a vendor to the state of New Hampshire, and they offer like services for like abused women or something like this. And they've haven't really given any services to abused women, but they're still getting millions of dollars a year from the state for whatever to provide something.
3: How did she find this?
0: Just doing some investigation. Almost all these vendors that the state uses are totally politically connected. There's massive conflicts of interest.
3: Yeah.
0: This is happening everywhere. These real estate mindset guys I had plugged earlier, the Real Estate Mindset's their YouTube channel, they're constantly talking about in Texas and where they are, like pretty much every vendor that has to do with the city, the town, the county, or the state is some kind of massive conflict of interest or some guy who's on the board, who's like somehow like within a couple degrees of separation.
3: Yeah, it's always the mayor's cousin or something.
0: Absolutely.
3: They're not all
0: doing
3: that
0: stuff.
3: Actual work and they're getting paid
0: correct.
3: 20,
0: correct.
3: 30 times what somebody who works hard does.
0: So the New Hampshire Family Coalition, I believe, is what it is. This thing is called that Leah's been running. And it's helping, you know, expose like a lot of these issues. And she does like email blasts and stuff. And Leah had brought this right to this legislator's face, is that, you know, your husband owns this company. And she's like, no, he doesn't.
3: Mm-hmm.
0: And yeah, he hasn't owned it as of a year ago, but he's still on the board of directors, and he collects a paycheck. And this vendor spends a lot of money giving political donations to woke, libtard, Democrat politicians, essentially, that are, you know, just part of the extraction process.
2: Oh, so just the same thing the unions do?
0: Yeah, basically the same thing the unions do. And
2: heard this story before.
0: And based on what I can tell, it seems like 99.5% or maybe 99.2% of the New Hampshire legislature, of the Democrats in the New Hampshire legislature, are authoritarian types. The only guy I can think of who isn't is a guy named Jonah Wheeler. And, you know, roughly half of the Republicans are basically, you know, authoritarian status types. And then the rest of them are a bunch of, you know, sort of liberty-minded guys, mostly free staters.
2: Well, I think being a Democrat, you're inherently, like, an authoritarian because you have to go take people's money with force to go redistribute it. Like, you're,
0: correct.
2: Like,
3: all sides are authoritarian.
2: You never get away from authoritarian while trying to run social welfare programs because you always have to take that money from somebody else who produced something of value for it and redistribute it.
0: And on a national level, like, there's really, just like what Stu had said, there's like no difference, you know, between them.
3: There really isn't.
0: Yeah, I mean, if we look, whether it is a Republicans running the, you know, the legislature or the executive, or Democrats running a legislative executive, you're still getting more debt. You're still getting war. You're still, you know, nobody ended the Fed yet.
3: Yeah.
0: You know, we're still paying property extortion everywhere.
3: The only difference is whether they're appealing to the mommy government side or the daddy government side.
0: So just to wrap this up, Leah has brought up many, many times these massive conflicts of interest right here in New Hampshire. And nothing happens. Nothing gets done about it. We had a committee to investigate New Hampshire DCYF, and there is massive conflicts of interest within multiple ways within DCYF. Every which way you look, all the money, all the people involved. You know, there is a they're just horrible. And the fact that the family court essentially has no jurisdiction whatsoever unless you step in their jurisdictional trap, unless you sign their documents, agree to their stuff. You know, it's not an actual court of law. And there was...
3: Most courts aren't.
0: Yeah, most courts aren't. None of the district courts are courts of law. The only court of law in New Hampshire that we can tell is an actual court of record. And record doesn't mean that they're recording on a record, that they're creating a record. Record means that... actually, a whole bunch of things. I don't have the list in front of me, but if you look up in Black's Law Dictionary, 4th edition, a court of record, is pretty specific of what it is. And that is what the Constitution requires, both on a federal and state level. And the only court of record is the New Hampshire Supreme Judicial Court. But the problem is, all those justices are likely beneficiaries of the Judicial Pension Fund, which is heavily funded by, you know, this $492 million that was, you know, in 2021, I'm sure it's more now, that was, you know, distributed to the states from the Social Security Administration. And if you're wondering where your precious Social Security money is going, much of it is going to fund child trafficking via Child Protective Services. And all the judges, all the prosecutors, all the state, you know, judicial people are on the take big time. And in states like Massachusetts, New York, California, where they have legislative pension funds, those guys are all on the take too. And there is actually a chunk of it that goes to the executive pension fund, from what I understand. Mike Gill really got into this stuff years ago. And, you know, the New Hampshire State Police tried to kill him, you know, from what he has to say. And he's still basically currently in hiding. He said a few years ago he was basically going to come out of hiding once Trump fixed everything. But I think Mike Gill has realized that Trump wasn't the savior. And, you know, that's another thing I observed, too, is, you know, 5-6 years ago, we got to witness this, especially in the libertarian movement here in the Free State Project. We got to witness this mass formation psychosis of, you know, people who are just going to wear a mask and take vaccines. Mm-hmm. For example, Dennis Goddard, he's one of these guys. You know, he was a Free Stater, and nobody's heard from him since he went full retard, you know, on, you know, the vaccines and, you know, masking and all this stuff. But he was a avid Ian Freeman hater. He would call into the show and give Ian a really hard time. And
3: that's because Ian actually likes freedom.
0: Right. Yeah. This guy's, you know,
3: freedom makes an authoritarian real uncomfortable.
0: He's you know, Dennis, for example, he's kind of a soy boy that, you know, lacks like testosterone. So he doesn't have like this confidence among with himself, for example.
3: Yeah, guy like that definitely needs government.
0: And there was, you know, a whole bunch of others that sort of went to the dark side. So what happened is the mass formation psychosis with the left sort of distilled a whole bunch of, I call it the second distillation of the Free State Project. The first one was people who, you know, who left where they were going or where they were living to come here to New Hampshire to be part of this. And then the second distillation sort of happened with the left wing mass formation psychosis. Of all the lefties, you know, who are going to like trust the science and, you know, take the experimental vaccines because, you know, they are in this academic cult, you know, they have a PhD or a doctorate or some sort.
3: Yeah,
0: and, you know, they went to college.
3: You got to wear the face diaper, even though it doesn't make sense.
0: And now what is pretty hilarious I'm seeing is this is the third distillation. And my friends who drink whiskey, they really like this triple distilled whiskey because all the stuff's been like, you know, it's been run through the still three times. So I say the third distillation of this Liberty Movement in New Hampshire is right wing mass formation psychosis with all these guys who are just like salivating over how much they love Donald Trump.
3: Oh man. Do you like Donald Trump? Give us a call. Let us know about that. If you're absolutely not disappointed in all of his lies and shenanigans, phone number here is 603-283-6160. It's Free Talk Live.
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5: From Feature Story News in Washington, I'm Jagruti Dave. The death toll from Nepal's catastrophic flash flood has risen to at least 547, with nearly 1,000 people still missing. A newly formed lake is also threatening a fresh deluge in the disaster zone. More than 500 foreign nationals remain unaccounted for, including dozens of Americans, Australians and Indians. Rebecca Bandhan reports from Kathmandu.
6: People coming in looking for their relatives, saying that these family members are missing, and they were registering their names. We saw them writing down names of children, young children even, people of all ages who are missing, and it was just staggering, really, the sheer number of people that are just still searching for their loved ones, and it really reminds us of the scale of this disaster.
5: Federal Reserve Chair Kevin Warsh has delivered his most explicit signal yet that an interest rate hike could be imminent. He told the Jackson Hole Symposium on Friday that recent data has not shown underlying inflation trends improving meaningfully. The Fed held rates steady at 3.5% to 3.75% in July, but three regional presidents dissented. They wanted to raise borrowing costs as inflation has remained above the central bank's 2% target for more than 5 years. Nick Harper reports from Washington.
7: Remember, the Fed has that 2% target. They're trying to get inflation below that. The big problem is that for more than 5 years, it's been above that 2% target. And Kevin Warsh, in his comments, said that the recent data had not shown that underlying trends have meaningfully improved, and therefore he went on to say that really, if inflation didn't improve and if it didn't go down further, then the Fed would have to act.
5: Russia warns it could strike British military targets, both inside and outside Ukraine, in response to Kyiv's use of British-supplied Storm Shadow cruise missiles against Russian territory. CNN is reporting Britain is sharing secret missile technology with Ukraine. The threat delivered by Russian Foreign Ministry spokeswoman Maria Zakharova has been described as the strongest of its kind from Moscow to a NATO member state. British Prime Minister Andy Burnham rejected the warning, reaffirming London's commitment to Ukraine's defence. Ollie Barrett reports from London.
8: They're describing it as outrageous. That is the wording that UK Prime Minister Andy Burnham has been using. They are trying to present a robust stance against what they see as these outrageous threats from Russia, and also trying to make it very clear that their stance when it comes to Ukraine and support for it is not going to budge or move or change in any way in the face of those threats.
9: Our Matrix server is about as free as internet chat can be. 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

0: 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You can be a part of the show by calling 603-283-6160. We'll talk to you about pretty much whatever you'd like to. I'd like to thank Anthony for being an amplifier with us here at Free Talk Live. That means that Anthony went to amps.freetalklive.com and signed up to support the show. 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In the studio tonight, it's Stu,
1: Angelo,
2: and Jay Noon.
0: We have a caller on the line, so I think we'll go to the phones. On-screen caller, you're on Free Talk Live. What's on your mind?
3: Good morning to you. Well, it's not for me, but are you the Mezzo going to be anytime soon, or no? It's not what I wanted to call about, but just a quick question.
0: Not that I know of.
3: Yeah, she's not been on in about a year. But I heard about the crypto stuff, and you know, y'all talking about this crypto stuff. What's your opinion on that, and how would you feel about that for small business owners?
0: I'll take a shot at that. Cryptocurrencies are pretty cool, most of them. Technically, things like Tether are a cryptocurrency, and that one's not pretty cool. Bitcoin is halfway cool. It promised to be cool in the beginning and has since backed off on a lot of its coolness. Privacy coins are cool, totally cool all the way, and I think all businesses should strive to encourage their customers to use them, and they should all accept them.
2: What kind, is this an online business or like a brick and mortar business? What kind of business are you thinking?
3: He runs, my friend, his name's William. He runs a restaurant.
2: Okay. One thing I like about a restaurant or like a farmer's market or any brick and mortar business or any, you know, sort of in-person service accepting Bitcoin is I think the client or any crypto in general, I think it draws better clientele. So, like, for example, DavidAvocadoWolf.com is a David Avocado Wolf's online store, and he accepts Monero, Bitcoin Cash, Bitcoin, Zcash, and maybe even Dash. And I encouraged him a few years ago to do this because me, for example, I don't have a bank account. I don't have a debit card. I'm not even really interested in going to Dollar General and buying a vanilla card, which I can do. I just dislike this digital payment system very much. But I'm okay with, you know, the digital payment of Monero. I really like that. I like Bitcoin Cash because it works and it's always been, you know, these relatively good transaction fee price. And I definitely like Bitcoin less and less as time goes on because Bitcoin can, you know, there's a lot of hiccups essentially that have happened with Bitcoin. And I've been using crypto for over 10 years. When I first moved to New Hampshire, you know, I was getting tremendous amounts of payment in Bitcoin and things like that, plowing driveways and mowing lawns and doing welding and fabrication work. And, you know, the past, since the first of the year, 2026 here, I've been getting paid almost all in silver. For I sold a bunch of chicken the other day for silver.
3: Yeah.
2: You know, I do welding fab work. I get a couple of, but most of the guys I'm dealing with are, you know, they're free staters or libertarians. They've been stacking silver. The silver's up. And, you know, like the last, and everybody I deal with, that wants to get paid in crypto, for example, they all want Monero. Like, they're like, nope, I don't want BCH. I don't want BTC. I want Monero. And so, and I have only maybe gotten a couple of crypto transactions in like the past, like 6 months. And those were only literally because the guys were, you know, far away. These guys in Mexico, I did some work for them. And you know, they paid me some money in Monero, for example. And,
3: yeah.
2: I would definitely encourage him to take crypto, to advertise that they accept Monero, Bitcoin. There are a lot of people who and this is what I do a lot, and a lot of people who are very much into cryptocurrencies, they will internet search like restaurants that accept crypto. And also another thing he may want to do is check out silver and silver bits, especially silver bits being a, there's a vendor program for businesses that accept silver bits. I don't, it's more tailored towards New Hampshire. But if you go to localsilvermint.com, and I believe on the top of the website, it's going to say micro markets. Check out the micro markets. Local Silver Mint has a program for, you know, vendors or retailers or whatever to, you know, trade in, and accept silver. And the idea with the silver is when somebody comes to your restaurant and, you know, buys like a $15 cheeseburger meal platter, whatever, and they pay with an ounce of silver, and an ounce of silver is worth $67, you can give them change in silver bits. And there's actually like a special rate that Local Silver Mint will give, will sell you the silver bits as if you're going to use them for change on silver transactions. And there's a lot of guys doing that here in New Hampshire. There's a handful of retail places that are accepting silver and giving change in silver. My chiropractor does, Bright Light Chiropractic. Cohen Steel accepts silver, and we went in there about three or four weeks ago and bought a bunch of steel for a project and paid them with a 10-ounce bar, and we got change in bits. That was pretty awesome. The chiropractor is giving change in bits. there is Bardo Farm accepts silver. I accept silver. I can't think of too many more off the top of my head, but even locally at a bunch of our farmers markets, people accept silver. I've been giving my kids silver bits for like the past 2 years. And, you know, they're young. They're 5 and 6 right now, but I give them silver bits last couple of years. I'm like, you guys get anything you want if you can convince the people to take silver. And it's really hard to say no to a little kid. And the people who took silver the last couple of years, the old lady who took silver for her sheep's milk gelato ice cream, is very happy that silver is at $67 an ounce, because she got it at like 28, 33, yep. And she's like, I still got it. I didn't spend it. I'm saving it. Yep. So it's pretty awesome.
3: Yeah. Well, this business is in Hurricane, Utah, and I'm not exactly sure how silver would really work for this business, because it's a combination, you know, pizzeria and arcade, you know.
0: In a hurricane?
2: Well,
3: Hurricane, Utah.
0: Oh, cool. If
2: you're not sure, I encourage you to go to localsilvermint.com, and it could be /micro markets, but if you just go on their webpage and click on micro markets, or silver markets, there's some support and some encouragement to do it, and it might give them some ideas. This owner could just buy the silver essentially out of the register every day. Or then my oil guy takes silver. The guy I buy grain from for my farm, he takes silver. Another guy I've been buying hay from, I paid for the silver and hay. I mean, for the hay and silver. So if anybody's half smart, you know, they understand that silver just can't be created out of thin air. Men have to dig into the earth and do hard work to come up with silver, and silver is limited, and silver is heavily consumed. And we know that the Federal Reserve is going to at least produce 2% more money every year, at minimum, and which we know that's a lie. They do much more than 2% every year, inflation. But their goal is 2%, but they do much, much more. And the only problem I see really with crypto is, I said, Carrington-like event in one of the last segments. Yeah. You know, that was where basically a massive solar blast hit the earth in, I don't know what, the 1860s or something. It leveled parts of, you know, Russian forests. It put such an electronic burst on the earth. And we haven't seen anything like that since. And it's bound to happen again, from what I understand. And that would totally just basically take down all the grids everywhere for a long time. And your cryptos going to be pretty useless at that point, but your silver is going to be super handy.
3: Yeah. I'll talk to William Afton about, buying the silver. Because, you know, I mean, it's a bit hard to upkeep this business with it, you know, being haunted and the animatronics get a bit quirky at night.
2: Well, you should plug his business. Maybe some people go check it out. You know, there are people who like to go to haunted places.
3: Well, it's called Freddy Fazbear's Pizza.
0: All right, cool. You should definitely get them signed up to take silver and crypto. yep, everybody go visit that place in Hurricane, Utah.
2: It's a good diversity of your assets, and you know, silver is it's yours. It's a hard asset. You hold it in your hand, and crypto, if you have the correct wallet, for example, and you have the seed phrase, that's a yours too, according to the people who know more about computers than me, but I don't really quite understand how you hold it. You know, it's digital. I get how you hold it through, you know, a wallet that you have the keys to.
0: Well, you're holding it is dependent on everybody else not walking away from the game.
2: Yes. With the crypto, right, right, right.
0: Anything.
2: Right.
0: Whereas with silver, you know, everybody else could decide they don't want it anymore. And if you still have your silver, it can still be used in electronics or, you know, solar panels or whatever.
2: Well, if these data centers, you know, are actually going to be built, they're going to need a lot of silver. I don't think they intend on building all these data centers they're talking about. Like I said, I think it's just a pump and dump. But, you know, solar panels, electric cars, military robots that look like humans, what are those Boston Dynamic type dogs with rifles on their heads, they're going to need a lot of silver. Oh, Tomahawk missiles use a lot of silver. 400 mm-hmm. ounces of silver per Tomahawk.
0: Really?
2: Yes. That's
0: what do they need so much silver in there for?
2: I don't know. Silver kills people better? I'm not really sure. But that's... I could be wrong. It's just something I heard from a YouTuber.
0: The more they spend on it, the better it is at blowing up that tent over there in the Middle East.
2: They could just be saying there's 400 ounces and there's only 2 ounces of silver in it. You know, just to, like, instead of saying the hammer costs $50,000, it takes 400 ounces of silver to build this missile.
0: Well, we covered a story a couple weeks ago about the internet meme that these flock cameras contain gold and a whole bunch of copper. Like, and it was totally ridiculous.
2: Yeah, and you can buy them for like $12, right?
1: No, it was a picture that just said, "Hey tweakers, did you know I have X amount of precious metals in me?"
2: Yeah, yeah.
0: It was like 21 pounds of copper or something.
1: Yeah, something ridiculous.
0: We got to go to the phones right now. We've got an on-screen caller. You're on Free Talk Live. What's on your mind?
4: You know why silver doesn't back our money anymore?
2: Yeah, I know.
4: Because Kennedy took it off our paper backing.
0: Oh, okay.
4: Because he knew that silver wasn't money. But it actually was. He ushered in the Federal Reserve note.
0: The use of silver has been under attack for a long, long time before Kennedy. The bankers have historically hated silver.
4: Yeah, because it's too bulky.
0: Because it's real money.
4: You can't use it for backing.
0: Because they can't inflate it.
2: Can't print it out of thin air, and you can hide it, and you can do private transactions with it.
0: Yeah, and private capital creation, which they absolutely hate.
4: That's a problem because money needs to grow. The money supply needs to grow with growth of capital.
2: No, it doesn't.
4: Or else the money won't survive. Yes, it does.
2: No,
4: fixed supply money is like Bitcoin or something, they'll ultimately die.
0: What are you talking about?
2: So I disagreed. So I had a talk with some slimy Massachusetts politician about 25 years ago about this very subject. I forget the guy's name. But anyways, he was talking about how the Federal Reserve is necessary to create money as the population grows. And I says, no. I says, you stay with gold and silver only because it can't be created out of thin air. And as your money, the value of your money increases, everybody is incentivized to save money and not go out and buy stupid junk, have a bunch of subscriptions. And people.
4: You just explain why it leads to the downfall of our currency. You can't have an appreciating money, right? You cannot have that. You need to have a neutral money.
0: Why can't the money appreciate?
4: It incentivizes you. So Jay doesn't know the difference between saving and hoarding, right?
0: Oh, hoarding. How dare you not spend all your money down to the very last dime and then be totally broke?
4: Hoarding creates an economic loss for society. Man. Because you forego productive projects in favor of just sitting on money.
0: Hoarding has its own cost, too.
4: Yeah, it's opportunity cost. It destroys productivity, but you
0: can't. Okay, so who would do that?
4: Opportunity cost. So let me give you an example. Stu, if you have a deflation rate of, let's say, 10% on your money, let's say if you have $100 million saved up, right? You can just sit on it, do nothing with it, and earn a 10% return.
2: Cool.
4: Would you take on a productive? So you're not producing anything. You're just stealing off the people producing things.
2: You know what I might do with my silver? If it was going up 10% every year, I might invest in a silver mine and start mining silver.
4: But you're not listening to what I'm saying, right? You're stealing from the productive. You're not doing anything. You're not going out.
2: Not spending my money and saving it is stealing from people, really.
4: Yes. Because you're stealing because that added purchasing power came from somewhere, Jay. If you didn't study sovereign citizenship and you really study economics, you'd understand that. Where does the increased purchasing power come from?
0: Not from Skeeter sitting in his mom's basement.
4: Under your mattress. Where does that purchasing power come from? You're stealing it from people actually going out and producing more than 10%.
0: No, when you steal, right? You've taken and then the person no longer has it.
4: Let me just get this point out. When you have a deflation rate of a certain number, like I said, 10%, people that produce over 10% with the project still produce, but the people under that will not, right? And that's why the more productive people will ultimately leave that currency, creating ultimate hyperinflation, even though the supply is fixed. It's from the mass unadoption of the currency by the productive. That's what you don't understand. The productive don't want to be stolen from too.
2: Right? Well, I can tell you the big corporate, you know, monopolies, like, you know, Walmart, for example, certainly don't want, you know, the value of the dollars increasing, because it means that they're going to get less dollars for their product. You know, less currency unit for their product as it sits in a warehouse. And, you know, so like a lot of people, as soon as, and so what you have now today, whereas most of society, well, and actually most of society's in so much debt, but what's been going on is a lot of people are spending their money as soon as they get it, because they know it's just going to devalue. They're not waiting for their tires to be worn out on their car before they buy them. I mean, that's like when I had my trucking business, I would buy tires years in advance, because like a year in advance sometimes I'd buy them bulk when I had multiple trucks and trailers. And I made sure I ran the same size tires on everything for this, because I always knew that, like, if oil goes up, tires go up crazy, and like they never come down in price. And actually, tires have come down in price. You should check them out online. I think it's because the economy is slowing down.
4: Isn't to create a money that's deflationary. That creates just as much damage, only on the other side of the spectrum.
2: But
4: money needs to exactly grow.
2: But
4: with
2: then
4: capital, so that, you don't have any inflation. You don't have any artificial incentive to invest irrationally or spend or save irrationally.
2: But then this puts so much power in the hands of central bankers who are creating the money out of thin air.
4: Who said anything about central banks, Jay?
2: You're talking about money that can just be created more. And just create more of it by doing nothing.
4: It's algorithmically done, right? You need, like, for instance, so money needs to do one thing, right? It needs to allocate
2: capital
4: efficiency.
2: Well, it needs to do many things.
4: That's what the purpose of money is. No, it needs to do one thing. That's its one function. It has no other function.
2: No, there's multiple functions to money.
4: There's only one function. It's to allocate decision making of capital.
2: That might be fiat money. That might be the function of fiat money. That's created out of nothing.
0: It's to allocate decision making of capital. Capital doesn't make decisions. You're nonsensical. You're more nonsensical today than usual, Skeeter. Do you have a point, am I going to move on?
4: Why don't you go to AI and ask it? Are humans capital?
0: The whole human resources thing.
4: They're capital too. Humans are capital, and they're decision making. Humans are a special type of capital. we can arrange capital in certain ways, right? And that's what money is, the function. That's what money function is in a capitalist, in a market system. It distributes decision-making power, right? Whether you want to aggress, whether you want to own something, whether you want to take on a project, whether you want to produce or destroy, you need capital to do it.
0: Humans aren't capital.
4: And that's how. What's that?
0: Humans aren't capital.
2: Well, they are to huge corporations and governments.
0: No,
2: they exercise resources. Capital.
0: They're not exactly capital though. That ended with chattel slavery. You can't
4: all
0: trade
4: you have
0: humans.
4: To do is Google it.
0: I mean,
4: Google it.
0: You kind of you can in the black market,
4: stop making up
0: and they do. But
4: you know what the definition of capital is? What's the definition of capital? So you can see if it applies to humans.
0: How about you give me the definition?
4: Come on. No. You're the one claiming that humans are capital, so you must have known the definition of capital, right?
2: Well, capital is essentially, you know, having money to invest, to do something with others.
4: Nope. No. Capital is a production good. Right? What do you think value of humans come from? It comes from our ability to produce. That's what decision-making is for.
2: That's why I talk about raising useful, valuable, and competent children to be useful, valuable, competent adults so they don't have to turn out like Skeeter or be dependents on the state.
4: Who are you to judge that, right? Teaching them sovereign citizen law isn't making them more productive.
2: First off.
0: Who are you to judge what productive is and isn't?
2: Sovereign citizen law. Sovereign citizen is an oxymoron created by the Southern Poverty Law Center, or FBI, you know, just like
0: same
2: conspiracy
0: thing.
2: Theory, right? And so, you know, if a sovereign is someone who is free, and a citizen, according to the 14th Amendment, is someone who is subject to the jurisdiction of the United States, for example, or subject to the crown.
4: You're free.
0: I'm pretty.
2: Yeah, I
0: call.
2: Am free.
0: Thanks for the call.
2: That guy's such a pain in the butt.
0: Kind of. Thanks. Man, that guy's an idiot.
2: Well, hey, we got a little bit here left here in a segment, and I would like to just let people know that I got a pretty cool website up right now, jaynoone.com. That's jaynoone.com. And I got some stuff on there about man camp, my idea to restore confidence in mankind. And what I would really like to get going and get done is I want to get doers, I want to get workers, I want to get tradesmen encouraged to teach their craft or their trade to some young kids, or allow kids just to have fun. Like, and the young kids, I mean, I really think as soon as kids are 6 years old, they should get an opportunity to do some iron work, to do some forging. Like what I do is I set up at festivals, and I also do this right at my house with, you know, families privately and my homeschool co-op. So one of the things I do is I have the kids make a coat hook out of iron, and they put it in a forge, and they manipulate it, and they hammer it on the anvil, and I have them make some coat hooks, and then they give them to their aunties and their grandmothers and whatnot. And
1: that's almost like the Home Depot birdhouse thing. I used to do that as a kid. The Home Depot would like have a thing where kids could come and they would like teach you how to build a birdhouse.
2: Oh, nice.
1: And, like, let you put it together and nail it and glue it. And then you got to go home with your birdhouse.
2: Yeah. And you got to feel good about it. You got to understand how some things work. And the most important thing is building a dopamine hit while learning a skill, earning a dopamine hit while learning a skill. And this is, I think, what we have to do to basically have, you know, start this generation next to be useful, valuable, and competent.
0: Give us a call. The phone number here is 603-283-6160. 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
9: From Feature Story News in Washington, I'm Jagruti Dave. The death toll from Nepal's catastrophic flash flood has risen to at least 547, with nearly 1,000 people still missing. A newly formed lake is also threatening a fresh deluge in the disaster zone. More than 500 foreign nationals remain unaccounted for, including dozens of Americans, Australians, and Indians. Rebecca Bandhan reports from Kathmandu.
10: People coming in looking for their relatives, saying that these family members are missing, and they were registering their names. We saw them writing down names of children, young children even, people of all ages who are missing, and it was just staggering, really, the sheer number of people that are just still searching for their loved ones. And it really reminds us of the scale of this disaster.
9: Federal Reserve Chair Kevin Warsh has delivered his most explicit signal yet that an interest rate hike could be imminent. He told the Jackson Hole Symposium on Friday that recent data has not shown underlying inflation trends improving meaningfully. The Fed held rates steady at 3.5% to 3.75% in July, but three regional presidents dissented. They wanted to raise borrowing costs as inflation has remained above the central bank's 2% target for more than 5 years. Nick Harper reports from Washington.
11: Remember, the Fed has that 2% target. They're trying to get inflation below that. The big problem is that for more than 5 years, it's been above that 2% target. And Kevin Warsh, in his comments, said that the recent data had not shown that underlying trends have meaningfully improved, and therefore he went on to say that really, if inflation didn't improve and if it didn't go down further, then the Fed would have to act.
9: Russia warns it could strike British military targets, both inside and outside Ukraine, in response to Kyiv's use of British-supplied Storm Shadow cruise missiles against Russian territory. CNN is reporting Britain is sharing secret missile technology with Ukraine. The threat delivered by Russian Foreign Ministry spokeswoman Maria Zakharova has been described as the strongest of its kind from Moscow to a NATO member state. Ollie Barrett reports from London.
12: They're describing it as outrageous. That is the wording that UK Prime Minister Andy Burnham has been using. They are trying to present a robust stance against what they see as these outrageous threats from Russia, and also trying to make it very clear that their stance when it comes to Ukraine and support for it is not going to budge or move or change in any way in the face of those threats.
9: From bureaus worldwide, this is FSN.
7: 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The Dolly Parton Imagination Library now operates in several countries worldwide. 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
13: 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She was one of 13, and her family was extremely poor, and they only had one book in the house, which was the Bible. And her father was illiterate. He couldn't read or write. And Dolly really saw how that held him back. So she was determined, when she had the wherewithal to do something, give something back to society, she was determined to do something around education and literacy. And she wanted no child to grow up in a house without books.
7: So far, it's given away more than 330 million books to more than 3 million children around the world. 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You can learn more at imaginationlibrary.com. 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
9: The main headlines again. The death toll from Nepal's catastrophic flash flood has risen to at least 547, with nearly 1,000 people still missing. Federal Reserve Chair Kevin Warsh has delivered his most explicit signal yet that an interest rate hike could be imminent. And Russia warns it could strike British military targets both inside and outside Ukraine in response to Kyiv's use of British-supplied cruise missiles. And that is the latest from Feature Story News. I'm Jagruti Dave in Washington.
14: This is the Onion Week in Review. Apparently oblivious of the dismal fiscal climate, local dog Digby is wolfing down kibble as if the United States isn't in a economic crisis. Sources say the shockingly selfish four-year-old German Shepherd appears callously unswayed by the constant stream of gloomy market forecasts and continues gorging on brand-name pet foods, milk bones, and table scraps as if the U.S. unemployment rate hasn't been above 8% for the past three years.
15: Here we are tightening our belts while this dog starves down bowl after bowl, like the Dow Jones Industrial Average has gone through the roof or something. You think that he'd think twice since U.S. credit rating's been downgraded, but Digby doesn't give a damn. Ain't that right, Digby? You don't give a flying f***, do you?
14: The Onion solemnly bids farewell to the 22 crew members who perished during the production of today's Week in Review. You will be missed. For more, visit theonion.com/newsbeat.
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1: Angelo,
2: and Jay Noon.
0: We have a caller on the line, so we're going to go to the phones. We've got Tom in New Hampshire. Tom, you're on Free Talk Live. What's on your mind?
3: Well, I was invited up to Manchester back a couple of weeks ago to do a video at Manchester Public Television, up to 3 minutes, a campaign speech from my campaign for United States Senator. And that's on the Facebook page of Manchester Vision.

0: You're running for
1: United States Senator.
0: Against Sununu and...
1: against all of them, and Scott Brown and all of them. Yeah.
0: Okay.
1: And, I mean, I'm getting my $100 worth out of that filing fee pretty well. I mean, I'm getting coverage that would cost a lot more if I just, probably wouldn't be able to afford that much coverage to educate the voters in Laconia and then multiply it perhaps over the Internet. The only hope that the United States will ever become a free country, I'm putting down when I share this, this post, it's a Facebook post on the Manchester Public Television Service's Facebook page. And when I to tell people the only hope that the United States of America will ever be a free country is if you share this post and to educate more people, get money out of politics, because it doesn't cost anything to, for people to make the post go viral.
2: I mean, I really feel like we just need to kill the actual money they're using. You know, the I think the solution to the world's biggest problem is quite literally silver bits. People using actual, you know, and I want to throw cryptocurrency in there too, because, you know, it's really hard to do e-commerce with silver. But just not using the coin of the realm, the, you know, the crown's script, is like how we can kill this beast. You know, this beast quite literally enslaves us through the financial system and the fact, and if the people could learn, could understand enough to just opt out, which is just stop using banks, stop using cards, stop using cash, and really push, this, you know, parallel economy, practicing the crypto exchanges, exchanging, and more, I think more importantly, silver, you know, especially, like, one of the things that's going to kind of stop, like, Bitcoin from really working, I think, is if electricity rates get extremely high. And it, mining Bitcoin becomes so expensive just because electricity rates become high. Then people just aren't going to be doing, you know, the Bitcoin transactions. I don't know what that does for, like, Monero and Bitcoin Coin Cash. I don't know how actually Monero really works. Stu might, but I like people using silver peer to peer, and just and trading outside the coin of the realm. I really think that the keys to the kingdom are is this fiat banking money, this Federal Reserve note. That, you know, it's the two biggest problems we face in America, I believe, that are costing us a lot of money are it's fraudulent school district bonds, but and the Federal Reserve.
1: Not only those, but when you get all these people saying, oh, we support public school because every child somehow has a right to an education at somebody else's expense. But then when school taxes start going up, they tell Congress to add more U.S. Border Patrol goons to prevent more families from moving into the country, and they tell the selectmen to impose tougher zoning restrictions to prevent more families from moving into the town to, in order to control school taxes. Well, if families can't afford to educate their own children, how are they supposed to come up with $1 million for a great big house and a great big yard required by the zoning restrictions? Zoning is one of the kinds of what I call open corruption, like agricultural subsidies and stuff like that. It's vote for us and we'll keep the Negroes out of your town or out of your neighborhood by pricing them out of the housing market. It's open corruption. It's openly wicked. And so, I realize the Federal Reserve is abusing it. First of all, exploiting the U.S. dollar's position as the world's reserve currency. Most international trade between two different countries is priced in U.S. dollars, and they're using that as a way to make more money by printing money and devaluing the U.S. dollars that are in circulation all over the world. And so that's ripping people off. But you don't have time to explain this to people in 3 minutes or less, so I also explained, you know, about opening the borders, because if somebody was born outside some lines on the map, what are they supposed to do? Marry your daughter? Stuff like that. You know, just

0: We're all children of the same God. We don't need ICE goons kidnapping God's children off the street and forcing them onto aircraft bound for faraway lands. And this country got along just fine with no immigration restrictions before the blatantly racist Chinese Exclusion Act of 1882. Immigration restrictions are worldwide at a major attack on economic liberty and personal liberty as well, the right to life. Look at the Holocaust when the passengers on the SS St. Louis were turned away and they were later murdered at Auschwitz, and all the millions of people who would have escaped that way. At the Evian Conference in July of 1938, Adolf Hitler told representatives, I believe it was 38 different countries, we on our part are willing to put these criminals at the disposal of these countries for all I care, even on luxury ships. He didn't care. He put the blame on those other countries. And the only country that added any to its quota that they would accept was the Dominican Republic. So, you know, that's a major cause of poverty is the immigration restrictions. And the way to remove these problems is to get rid of the corruptions in government. But the government doesn't want people to realize that the reason people are poor in Africa is because the governments are so corrupt. Because then they'll start saying, hey, zoning restrictions in the United States cause housing shortages, and housing shortages drive up rents, and that's why we're struggling and living on credit cards and maxed out and trying to pay the minimum on those and then struggling to pay for insulin, which is, the cost of which is inflated by the federal government. If you were to buy insulin in some other country where it's a lot less expensive and then charter a plane and fly it to Nashua Airport in New Hampshire where there isn't customs and unload it there and bring it to the Londonderry flea market to sell it to people for a lot less than what they're paying at the pharmacy, you would be arrested by cops.
1: That's right.
0: People need to understand that cops are the root of all evil.
1: Well, cops are the, I would say they're the fruits of the evil. The root of the evil, I believe, is the money printers and the money changers. And I want to let you know, Tom, I agree with you on this borders thing to an extent. I don't like ICE going up or rounding up people, but I believe that this scenario was purposely, you know, created with the welfare programs and the all the Soros funded and basically, you know, pedophile
2: unnatural
1: elite.
2: Immigration.
1: Yeah, unnatural immigration. These guys were pushed here. They were incentivized to come here. They were helped to come here. They were, you know, trucked all the way up to the borders, essentially. They're put on planes and then they're, you know, sent here. And then there's agendas. I know a border patrol guy and he works in the airport in, not Miami, somewhere in Florida. I forget which airport. But I said to him a couple of years ago, I'm like, hey, is it true if like somebody like shows up from say Guatemala and says, I'm a, you know, seeking asylum, that they get, you know, cash and an EBT card and basically all this stuff? And he goes, yes, that is absolutely true. Yeah, we have to do it. I disagree with it. I don't like it. Now, when you have, no, so this is actually become an invasion. In places you go to Cape Cod, Massachusetts, where I used to go deliver loads of hay every week to Cape Cod, Massachusetts for years when I was in the hay business, and towns down there are just flooded with Somalians, and they're wreaking havoc, and then you have all these problems in Europe with the rape gangs, and the thing is you can't have open borders if you're going to have a welfare system. The welfare system is, you know, essentially the problem with this, and even the welfare system has been existed for a lot of years, but then when you have the unnatural immigration, as Stu mentioned, where you have like Soros funded organizations literally trucking these guys to the border, millions of them to the, you know, border and getting them to airports and on planes for asylum. And then of course you have the American warlords, who are the purpose of the military, as far as I'm concerned, is to either flood Europe and America with, you know, opiates, and to keep the U.S. dollar as, you know, the world currency, because as soon as you become, try to become independent from the U.S. dollar, you become a terrorist nation if you're not going to be part of the, you know, the central banking cartel, the Rothschild banks, or whatever you want to call them. So yeah, like, this, and it all comes back to the money printers. The money printers, the people who print the money, buy all the politicians, and they fund the pensions of all the politicians and all, and all these people doing bad things. And we do have the power to stop this by, you know, literally just divesting in dollars and stop using them. And we've been doing that here in New Hampshire pretty good. I think when the fiat dollar collapses, I think when things go really awry, I'm pretty convinced that we're going to have some kind of Carrington-type event with the solar flares. In the next few years, it would wipe out a lot of this, you know, digital stuff, which I think is going to just be, I'm calling it like a cleansing, you know, of the earth. And, you know, people who are able to transact and have been practicing trading, you know, silver bits for eggs and stuff, and with other locals, and that's also a good way to get to know people in your community when you, you know, do these in-person silver trading and bartering, they're going to be okay. But yeah, definitely, yeah. We have lots of problems, and the Federal Reserve is the root of all this evil, and essentially, not all cops are bad. I can tell you, there is really good cops in Henniker, New Hampshire. There's really good cops in rural upstate New York. There's really good cops, you know, in Western Massachusetts.
2: I'm skeptical.
1: But I've met lots of them.
2: Yeah, well, they haven't turned into dirtbags that work in their department, so I'd still call them bastards.
1: They get killed when they do that.
2: Well, I know it's quit their job.
0: They are members of an organized force that is on a mission to intimidate everybody into obeying a multitude of blatantly unjust laws.
1: That is true.
0: Whether they actually commit those or not, just like when, going back to 26 December of 1776, when George Washington's army attacked the Hessian garrison at Trenton, and he knew, of course, that these guys were draftees. They figured that Washington ain't going to come out in weather like this, not on Christmas night. No, he ain't going to come out there. And so that, of course, gave him the advantage of surprise. But they are, even though they're sleeping, they are still enemy combatants, and they were all captured along with six nice cannons. Moving back to fast-forwarding to a few months ago, thousands of Venezuelans desperately looking for jobs. Some of them walked all the way through Central America hiked through Mexico or hitchhiked through Mexico to get to the United States because they desperately wanted to live in the United States. The one guy who desperately did not want to move to the United States, what do? They send the armed forces there to extract him out of his bunker and in his compound and put him on an aircraft and force him to the United States and lock him in a jail, the president of Venezuela, when they kidnapped him. So what they got to do, my position is, given the way things happen to be right now, the most practical way of handling the immigration is you run a fingerprint check at the port of entry so we know who they are. Are there any warrants out for them? Interpol, FBI, local misdemeanor warrants out for the person. And if not, then take their picture and issue them a work permit. That's a government-issued photo ID card and a Social Security number on it. And now they can go and look for a job because now it's not illegal for employers to hire them. And now they can cash their paycheck with that government-issued photo ID. But the reason why a lot of American bureaucrats hate that idea is that it proves that you don't need welfare. If those people can survive without it, then how come all these other families cannot survive without it? And part of it, well, disabled people, yeah, but,
1: And most of the disabled people are faking it. They really are. I know so many people on disability because it's literally their career choice.
0: Yeah, well, I don't know anybody in that category, but they probably are. It's not the government's job to take care of people who are disabled. It's the job of private NGOs, how's that, non-governmental organizations, and individual people to take care of the ones that happen to be disabled. But other than that, people need to be able to find a job. But when you get, first of all, somebody wants to build a factory and put 1,000 people to work, the neighbors stampede to town hall. We don't want that in our neighborhood. There'll be traffic on our street, and somebody has to tell all those fat, ugly old ladies, guess what? It's a public way. And also plenty of jobs in demolition and construction when you abolish the zoning restrictions. And even if you don't want a job like that, it's drawing other people towards those sectors, and therefore they're more likely to be finding a job, and you'll have less competition for jobs in other sectors like retail or fishing.
1: Tom, thank you for running for Senate and making people aware of what's going on and these issues. Thank you for that.
2: Keep spreading the good word. And thanks for the call tonight. We've got another caller on the line, so we're going to go to Tim in Florida. Tim, you're on Free Talk Live. What's on your mind?
3: Thank you. I just want to posit the idea that the mass migration crisis that is being created, I'll say at least partially artificially, part of the reason is to evoke the reaction of a quote-unquote fingerprinting system. You know, and it's sorry about the dogs in the background. But yeah, basically the checkpoint system is we're all going to be in that database. It's the same database that they were trying to create under the other administration.
2: Yeah, that was one of the things I figured that I predicted Trump would get done before his 4 years is up, is that he'll have us all on a very trackable database.
1: Data centers,
2: digital
1: and
2: ID,
1: block cameras. Yep. And then also, I also think that this was another setup with like all the Somalis, you know, the daycares and everything, which there's tens of thousands of these in Massachusetts, it turns out, kind of like Minnesota. It was just a convenient distraction for, like, when something else, you know, pops up, like, oh, Epstein files, now we need to, you know, run with this other psyop. So it's all stuff that's probably true, but let's, like, throw it out here. This is happening. And I'm kind of convinced that all of this ICE detaining, you know, a bunch of, you know, so-called illegals is practice for when it comes time, you know, when the draft riots happen, when, you know, the American politicians are ordered to, like, you know, send a whole bunch of American, you know, ordered by Israel, essentially, or Netanyahu or the Zionists to go, you know, bomb Iran and send a bunch of soldiers into Iran.
3: Yeah, and a lot of the companies, and not all of which are Israeli, some did start in the United States, and then in some cases you have like Unit 8200 members or members of other, or in some cases Mossad, et cetera, you know, and then they would create a company, in some cases an Israeli company, in some cases an American company. If it was an Israeli company, then in many cases it would get bought by an American company. But going back to Pegasus, if you remember that, you know, and then more recently, there's all these companies, I can't even remember them all. But, you know, from the flock cameras, you know, I'm not saying it's just Israel, like, is the problem. It's the total information awareness that's the problem, and I think it's too late.
1: Well, I believe in a good thing's coming.
4: Yeah, I hope good things are coming, but I am more inclined to agree with the caller on this one. I don't know. I just, it's like they are building the net, or the net has been built, so they're just like you were saying, it's like the mass artificial mass migration, artificial artificially created, but the distress, the chaos is real, right? And if you make the things chaotic and dangerous enough, people will beg for you to do this system. They'll beg for this implementation.
1: Sure.
4: If it gets too hard to do your daily day-to-day like activities because it's dangerous and or dirty, or
2: that's your
4: like
2: standard.
4: They're just trying to they're trying to break the back of the regular
2: standard Hegelian dialectic.
1: And especially the chronically afeared, who have been programmed for two decades now by the internet devices to be chronically afraid.
2: Mm-hmm. If those people went outside, they might discover there's not so much to be afraid of.
3: That fear goes, you know, to the most basic, you know, if we're talking about serious matters, but this is a serious matter too. Electric tricycles have come into focus by local governments and even state governments, national governments in some cases. And some guy in Italy, I don't think he was a mayor of some place in Italy. They were having a city council meeting about whether or not they should ban e-trikes, and they hadn't come to a conclusion. The guy walks out, he gets hit by an e-trike.
2: Interesting. We've had a story about e-bikes a couple weeks ago causing terror in California. Give us a call. The phone number here is 603-283-6160. We've got one segment to go, and we'd like to hear what you have to say. 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
5: A local man treats his girlfriend to a sumptuous 20-second massage, and an area desk doesn't mind if people sit on it like a chair every once in a while. This is the Onion Week in Review. Following months of anticipation and global fanfare, the royal baby was finally born this week. Sources close to the royal family say the newborn prince spent his first days crawling around Buckingham Palace, eating his first meal, and even speaking his first words. The Onion has obtained this exclusive audio clip.
6: Idem Calivari Vesta, Ave, Ave, Ave Antichristi, Ave Antichristi, Ave.
5: In other news, a man's annual six-sentence conversation with his cousin goes smoothly, a generous improv troupe performs for free, and a pool owner has a bathing suit that touched his penis you can borrow.
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8: From Feature Story News in Washington, I'm Jagruti Dave. The death toll from Nepal's catastrophic flash flood has risen to at least 547, with nearly 1,000 people still missing. A newly formed lake is also threatening a fresh deluge in the disaster zone. More than 500 foreign nationals remain unaccounted for, including dozens of Americans, Australians and Indians. Rebecca Bandhan reports from Kathmandu.
9: People coming in looking for their relatives, saying that these family members are missing, and they were registering their names. We saw them writing down names of children, young children even, people of all ages who are missing, and it was just staggering, really, the sheer number of people that are just still searching for their loved ones, and it really reminds us of the scale of this disaster.
8: Federal Reserve Chair Kevin Warsh has delivered his most explicit signal yet that an interest rate hike could be imminent. He told the Jackson Hole Symposium on Friday that recent data has not shown underlying inflation trends improving meaningfully. The Fed held rates steady at 3.5% to 3.75% in July, but three regional presidents dissented. They wanted to raise borrowing costs as inflation has remained above the central bank's 2% target for more than 5 years. Nick Harper reports from Washington.
10: Remember, the Fed has that 2% target. They're trying to get inflation below that. The big problem is that for more than 5 years, it's been above that 2% target. And Kevin Warsh, in his comments, said that the recent data had not shown that underlying trends have meaningfully improved, and therefore he went on to say that really, if inflation didn't improve and if it didn't go down further, then the Fed would have to act.
8: Russia warns it could strike British military targets, both inside and outside Ukraine, in response to Kyiv's use of British-supplied Storm Shadow cruise missiles against Russian territory. CNN is reporting Britain is sharing secret missile technology with Ukraine. The threat delivered by Russian Foreign Ministry spokeswoman Maria Zakharova has been described as the strongest of its kind from Moscow to a NATO member state. British Prime Minister Andy Burnham rejected the warning, reaffirming London's commitment to Ukraine's defence. Ollie Barrett reports from London.
11: They're describing it as outrageous. That is the wording that UK Prime Minister Andy Burnham has been using. They are trying to present a robust stance against what they see as these outrageous threats from Russia, and also trying to make it very clear that their stance when it comes to Ukraine and support for it is not going to budge or move or change in any way in the face of those threats.
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0: This is Free Talk Live. It's talk radio you control. If you'd like to get on with us in this final segment of the program, you can do so by calling 603-283-6160. You can talk about pretty much whatever you'd like. In the studio tonight, it's Stu,
1: Angelo,
2: and Jay Noon.
0: I have a lack of colors right now and a short story that I'd like to read. It comes from the AP. Oh, geez, this actually goes on for a while. But it gets to the gist pretty quick. So this is, as I said, from the AP, not such a reputable news source, but Nebraska's largest school district asked police to stop using electric shock gloves on students. Omaha police agreed this week to stop carrying gloves that can deliver electric shocks to students in the halls of Nebraska's largest public school district. The decision affecting most Omaha middle and high schools came after the Associated Press first revealed Immigration and Customs Enforcement's plan to give officers the gloves, which are known as gloves, G-L-O-V-E, or generated low-output voltage emitters. The devices have also been used in recent years by some jails. Omaha Superintendent Matthew Ray requested that police working in the schools, known as school resource officers, stop using the gloves. Omaha police agreed.
1: So wait, were they using the gloves on teenagers before this?
0: Sounds like it. However, the suburban Bellevue Police Department that patrols two Omaha schools and the large Bellevue district said its officers will continue carrying the gloves. Three other large school districts in the metro area that have Omaha school resource officers assigned to their buildings have not taken action to stop police from using the devices.
2: I wonder why government-subsidized day prisons need prison guards or cops.
0: With electric gloves?
2: They're just cops in general.
0: Oh, yeah. And metal detectors. And man, these places.
2: Another reason not to send your kids to public school.
0: Yeah, I mean, they call it the school to prison pipeline, but now the schools just look like the prison, so what's the difference?
2: And they've kind of looked like the prisons right along.
0: Yeah.
2: Well, actually, when I was a real little kid, the grammar school I went to didn't look like a prison, but the thing was built in, like, you know, 1871 or something.
0: The AP left messages seeking comment Thursday from the Millard, Elkhorn, and Westside districts that are also patrolled by Omaha officers. Bellevue Schools spokeswoman Amanda Oliver said the district has a great relationship with Bellevue Police and doesn't see a need to alter anything.
1: Wait, so the school district lady was like, no, don't, we need the taser gloves.
0: Uh-huh.
1: It really helps, man.
0: Yeah.
2: I bet you the kids pay attention real quick. I mean, shock collars work amazing on dogs, and these kids are, I hope they're smarter than dogs.
0: Well, I mean, they're in public school. They might not be.
2: No, that's true.
1: In Omaha, I don't know directly what the, how great the education is in Omaha, but I haven't heard a lot of like a, great minds coming out of there.
2: There's a lot of chemicals in Omaha, I can tell you that. It's all surrounded by government-subsidized crop production. Omaha, Nebraska is just all surrounded by cornfields being with all the poisons put on them.
0: We've got a great communication and dialogue that we have with them consistently. And so, for us right now, no changes are being made, Oliver said. Ray said in a school board meeting Monday and in a letter to the public schools community that he'd only learned about the gloves the previous week. But local television station KETV found emails from 2023 when Omaha police notified the districts that the department planned to equip officers with the gloves, and an official with the Omaha district said they were already familiar with them because Bellevue police had them at two Omaha schools. Students in all the Omaha area districts have gone back to class over the past 2 weeks. The Omaha Police Department held a news conference last week in which an officer demonstrated the gloves to show how they can help an officer quickly get control of someone who is refusing commands. Omaha Police used the gloves twice during the 2025-2026 school year, and Bellevue Police have also used them twice in previous years. So, yeah, to answer your question, it sounds like they used them twice. And they're gearing up for another year of this.
1: I don't know And it would be great if none of this was happening, right? Like, no government prison system, schools, and all of that. But, like, I'd rather have, like, the school cop have shot gloves than, like, a gun to where you could, like, potentially shoot a kid.
2: Probably less lethal than a taser, too.
1: Yeah,
2: that's taser can really hurt you.
1: That's what I'm saying. It's like, I'd rather, like, if this is happening, I'd rather just have them have the taser gloves instead of, like, a gun to where they're, you know, potentially murder a kid instead of shock him with the gloves, if that makes sense. Like, they're already at the school. I can't get them away from the school. I don't agree with it. But I'd rather have them have, like, the shot glove instead of a gun or a taser.
2: And, you know, if they're if they're going to public school, they're, like, lowest common denominator kids, obviously, nowadays. Either their parents don't care or they're too, you know, the parents, you know, I mean, I don't know why people, you know, are sending their kids to public school. I really don't get it.
0: It's intergenerational systematic child abuse that, you know,
2: sure.
0: One person learned it from their parents, and, you know, I turned out fine. No, you didn't. You turned out messed up, and now you're sending your kid to the place that messed you up.
2: Yeah, so, like, it's, and, you know, I'm friends with some people who got teenagers in school, they're like, you know, it's a small, you know, if they were like, oh, if we lived in Manchester, my kids wouldn't be going, you know, to public school, but these guys live, like, in Ware, Henniker, New Hampshire, where it's pretty little.
1: Yeah, 15 kids a class kind of thing.
2: Yeah, exactly.
0: I went to school in Cache County, Utah, and that was just as abusive as it was in Salt Lake.
2: Sure. I went to, I was in a small school also until high school, and the school is kind of big. And basically, you know, the only violence I really ever actually received was in school. Quite literally, and it wasn't from teachers, it was from other kids.
0: Yeah.
2: You know, kids trying to, you know, bully, you know, we got in a lot of fights in high school. Which was, you know, kind of handy. I'm pretty confident about my fighting ability because I got some experience, you know, as a kid.
0: Mm-hmm.
2: And certainly learned how to fight. And also helped that, you know, I got some martial arts training, which sort of stopped the bullies. You know, once you start beating them up.
1: Well,
2: and they,
1: like,
2: come after you.
1: Young boys, if they get into a group, even if it wasn't in a school building and they were all messing around in a field and something got heated, they'd still fight each other.
2: We actually had a fight club when I was a kid, and it was in the neighborhood, and it was in our friends. The guys lived next door, and the only thing was is you couldn't punch in the face. That was, like, the only rule.
1: It was body boxing.
2: Yeah, basically it was body boxing and, like, you know, slamming. You know, we were, you know, we didn't really know what we were doing. We were just...
1: Yeah, like,
2: but,
1: yeah.
2: Like, it, and.
1: Almost like a proto MMA with no face
2: shots.
1: But
2: we weren't mad at each other doing this fighting.
1: Yeah.
2: We were basically, like, sparring with each other, and we were all friends. And one thing we did learn is, we learned how tough some kids were and how not tough some kids were. That was, like, really, wow. You're a big dude and you're a wimp. You know, for example. Or you're a little guy and, man, you are tough.
0: Yeah, sometimes it's like that.
2: Yeah, it is like that.
0: We've got callers on the line, though, so we're going to go to the phones. This is an unscreened caller. You're on Free Talk Live. What's on your mind?
3: I'm unscreened, and we don't have any Somalians down here. I don't know where there's one of them. I know, Jay, you have friends who are probably involved with the feeding of people, the farmers markets and whatnot. So I'm down on Cape Cod. This is Lumpy. And I love you guys, and thanks.
0: Love you too, Lumpy.
3: Thanks, brother. I have not seen one Somalian. I know you have some friends down here that may run some of the food kitchens, and there's possibility that's where I would guess if they were around, that's where they'd be. I have not seen one. I'm out working all over the place. I haven't seen one. I'm in every town, not one.
2: So
3: I don't know what this is supposed to be. It's probably somebody pulling your leg.
2: Well, actually, they corrected me. It was a Jamaicans gunfighting in Chatham, New Hampshire, and it was 2 years ago.
3: Chatham, New Hampshire. There's,
2: I'm sorry, Chatham, Mass, not New Hampshire. I'm sorry, I said that wrong. Chatham, Mass.
3: Something interesting happened. Besides fog and miserable people in Chatham. So, yeah, great.
2: Yeah, but there was Jamaicans gunfighting, and yes, I did say Somalians. I actually should have said Jamaicans. But,
3: all right. I know you corrected it. That's good.
2: But one of the things I got to say that there is a lot of on Cape Cod Brazilians. And
3: yeah,
2: but all the Brazilians that I've like interacted with, they were like hardworking. They were, you know, doing jobs. They were pretty valuable. My good friend, she has a landscaping design company, and she's got a bunch of Brazilian guys that work with her, and man, they do a good job. And another thing is,
3: they are very efficient. They will steal anything that's not bolted down. But other than that, best work ethic that you can imagine. They're fantastic.
2: And I've actually been dirt bike riding here in New Hampshire with some Brazilians. They come up from Massachusetts. They love the Free State Project and all that stuff. And, you know, it's a 68-year-old grandpa. It's a 40-some-odd-year-old dad and a 14-year-old grandson. And I ran into them about three or four times now. They're electricians, actually, from Massachusetts. And yeah, they seem like pretty, you know, pretty decent, wholesome people, those guys. You know, they're investing in their kids, and then they're doing stuff, and they like freedom. But yeah, I've always liked the Brazilians.
3: It's funny down here. Yeah, I get along great. I had an assistant years ago that was Brazilian. She was great. I mean, everybody I work with, all the contractors that are Brazilian, they got great reputations down here. They do great work. And the Jamaicans down here, I don't know about any gun shooting down here. I would love to see guns. This is Massachusetts. You can't even look at a gun without being called a terrorist down here. And there's not a good cop. However, every time I do see a Jamaican, they reek of weed, and I always end up giving them a big hug and saying, thanks for stinking of weed, because that's wonderful smell. Love you guys. I'm going to let you go. Thank you. I love you guys.
0: Love you, too. Thanks for the call tonight, Lumpy. Also on the phone, go to the next caller here. We've got David in New Mexico. David, what's on your mind?
4: No, a couple things. But first of all, yo, Jay, you love them Brazilians. Are you talking about the wax or the butt lift? Which one? Or both, maybe?
2: I don't really know too many of the – I haven't dealt with too many Brazilian women. I mean, the ones I saw look pretty good. But
4: you've got to be a Brazilian woman to get the Brazilian bikini wax.
2: I'm talking about the Brazilian men that are like doing real actual work, getting things done, roofing houses.
4: That's boring, man. We don't want to talk about the butt lift and the Brazilian bikini wax, man. That's where it's at.
2: Yeah, I don't really have any experience with that stuff.
4: Well, I know. I can tell. Yeah.
0: Anyway, you had your butt lifted, David?
4: Yeah. No, I don't need it, man. I got the natural butt lift.
0: Did you get a wax?
4: Are you gay?
0: No.
4: No? Oh, okay. Just checking. I want to make sure. Yeah, I don't want to talk about my butt with gay dudes. So if you're straight, though, I'll talk about my butt. What do you want to know about my butt?
0: I'm just wondering why you're so interested in talking about Brazilian butt lifts and waxing.
4: Oh, Jay's the one that brought it up. Don't blame me, man. But Jay said he loves Brazilian.
0: I don't think he said anything about butts or wax.
4: I didn't know if you saw it with the wax or the butt lift.
0: I don't think he said anything about it either.
1: Well, I heard the butt lifts can, like... They go, like, rancid, and they'll stink if they don't do them right. Like, if you get a cheap
0: one.
1: Wait a minute.
0: What is this?
1: Like, the Brazilian butt lifts.
0: What is it?
2: Brazilian butt lift, first off? I don't even know what that is.
1: It's like they move fat around from a different part of your body to your butt to, like, make it bigger.
2: Oh.
0: Oh, so you just
1: It's like plastic surgery. Yeah, and it'll, like, go necrotic and, like, stink.
0: Oh, nasty.
4: And they do, yeah, it's already nasty down there on a lot of them. Then they do that, it gets even worse. But
0: I mean, butts are kind of gross anyways. So
4: they also
1: add necrotic fat to the smell of regular butt.
4: Speaking of necrotic fat, so anyway, you were having a debate with Skeeter earlier. And you guys are all having like an unnecessary argument, I think. Because like, I mean, your debate on... the part I caught was about using silver versus using money that doesn't appreciate. You remember that argument?
2: Yeah.
4: Okay, so how come nobody brings up the fact that you can have the best of both worlds that you can, and maybe you did, because I had to skip through a bit of it. I didn't get to listen to the whole thing. That you can, the people that you got to deal with in fiat, so you keep enough fiat on hand, or you go buy enough fiat to deal with them. And when you get paid in fiat, I mean, those are people you deal with. You know, maybe you're getting paid in fiat because that person doesn't pay you in something other than fiat. and you already have more fiat on hand than you need to pay the people that you need to pay in fiat. So you take the fiat that you just got paid and you go buy something non-fiat with it. And you only keep on hand the fiat you need to pay the people who won't take anything other than fiat. So what about that?
0: Yeah, I agree.
1: I mean, that's kind of how
0: ultimately that's the best money is a freedom to choose.
1: Well, that's what the ultra rich do already, right? Like, none of their they put all their money straight into assets and only keep liquid cash on hand just to pay the people off they need to pay off.
0: Yeah, they're saving in things like house deeds.
1: Yeah, exactly. Like, they already do that.
0: Yeah.
1: I guess, silver would just be another mode of investment.
4: So how come you don't talk about that?
0: Oh, because, one thing runs over another with that guy. It's hard to get anything edgewise, and really I'm just looking forward to the end of his call every time he does.
2: And I do advocate people just turn their fiat into silver all that they can. I mean, I think it's nuts that people got, like, all this, like, savings in a bank vault. Or not even in a bank that you can't access.
0: Turn it into a bunch of different stuff. Get a little bit of gold. Get a lot of silver. Get some crypto.
2: Buy some copper.
0: Copper's great. I love my 81 and older pennies. I got a whole big old jug of them.
2: Right at local Silver Mint, they sell copper at their store in Ware, New Hampshire. And I buy copper all the time because it's like they sell it for like a dollar over spot.
0: Yeah. Copper's going
2: And
0: up,
2: I buy a one quart mason jar of ground copper wire weighs like 10 pounds. It's amazing how heavy copper is.
0: Mm-hmm.
2: And I actually did a whole bunch of electroculture in my garden this year. You guys should check out electroculture, where I've used copper wire and I make these like little curly antenna things and you point the end of it north. And my blueberries got so huge that I had to prop them up because they were like, the branches were falling on the ground. Hmm. It was crazy. My blueberries.
4: How about your twig?
2: The twig wasn't big enough to support all the blueberries. That's why I had to prop it up because the fruit grew so well.
4: This is going from bad to worse, Jay. speaking of bad to worse, Stu, you there, Stu?
0: Yeah.
4: You didn't hang up on me already? Oh, wait a minute. That wasn't the problem last week. You didn't hang up. You didn't even give yourself a chance to hang up on me. You left me on hold for a whole damn segment, half hour. What's up with that, dude?
0: I wasn't here last week. I was at a reggae festival.
4: The last time that you were on, and I called in, and I mean, we don't need to play back the recording of your show that's right here on my YouTube channel, but you at the end of your show, you said to Mark and everybody, you said, well, we had some callers on the line, but it was more interesting what we were talking about, so we just let them callers die on hold.
0: I remember that.
4: Yeah, now you do.
0: Sorry, okay, maybe you got to be more interesting.
4: You know what? Some people, actually, the operative thing here is not what is interesting. The operative thing is respect and dignity, respect for other people's time and effort and energy. And when you when people put an effort into showing up and you just flush them down the toilet, that ain't cool.
0: Well, it goes both ways.
4: No, it doesn't.
0: It does. You got to respect my time too, David.
4: How am I not respecting your time? I have zero control over what you do with your time, including right now.
0: Man, if you're going to bore me, then I'm not going to give you my time. It's pretty simple.
4: You're kind of dodging here. I shouldn't even play along with this argument. It's not cool if you got people on hold for a half hour and you don't answer their call and you just hang up on them after they put forth the effort, not cool. You know, so we don't have to talk about it anymore. I just needed to tell you that.
0: Okay.
2: Well, I'm sorry.
4: No big deal. We've already moved on. So back to money. Talk about money. Jay, what else should I know about money?
2: That it should be something real, I think. I really, I'm very bullish on precious metals because, you can trade with it and it's something that's consumed. I do like crypto a little bit because of it's fungible. You can, buy things on the internet with it. It is getting more popular. Like, you can use these things to buy like Amazon cards. It's pretty hard to buy Amazon cards, for example, with silver. But here in New Hampshire.
4: Wait a minute. Hold it. You got a good point there. Hold on that one. So let's explore that a second. So what about, I swear there's companies out there like that gold, the Goldbacks people or somebody has got actual metal in a vault and they issue a card and you have an account with them and everything that's on your card is backed up by the metal that you own that's in their vault. And what about that?
2: It's probably know your customer. I'm not interested in, you know, dealing with those type of things. And, I mean, depends how much you're going to trust them to have your gold there. And are they charging you to keep to hold your gold in that vault? That's one of the things I don't like about those deals.
4: Well, I thought about, here's another angle. How about, you know, if you are into the metal, but it's not convenient to buy in this modern age, you know, like online or over the telephone or whatever. So you got your metal, and then when you like I said, you know how much money do I need in order to buy with this kind of money? Okay, and I need to buy something over the internet, you know, with a card number. So I go to a local silver mint, and I sell some of my metal, and yep. They give me fiat, and I go to Walmart and buy, you know, a $500 gift card or five of them if I need $2,500. And then I can pay over the telephone or the internet with those cards that I bought from Walmart that I bought with the money that was the fiat that was given to me by the local silver mint for my real money, my real metal that I gave them.
2: People do that every day.
4: Okay, well, yep. How come you didn't say that then?
2: I didn't get to it, but I've done that myself. I've went and sold silver at local silver mint and went into Dollar General and bought some Amazon cards. To get some things.
4: That's one way. Are there other ways to skin that cat?
2: Sure. I mean, you can. So one of the things I was doing in the past, don't really do it much anymore because everybody just pays me silver anyways. But not everybody, but a lot of times I get paid in silver. I would give sort of a discount for crypto and silver. Like 10 years ago when I first moved here, I would give a pretty steep discount for my services. For if they paid me in crypto or silver, just, you know, to exercise that system. And that worked really well. In fact, I had a Craigslist ad. I was selling piglets. It was $150 a piglet if you paid in Federal Reserve notes or cash. And it was $100 a piglet if you paid in Bitcoin, bullion, or bullets. And I got traded I got traded Bitcoin, bullion, and bullets. I actually got little gram bars. I got half gram bars of gold for piglets in the spring of 2020, which was pretty cool.
4: Well, that's cool. Now, well, that brings up something else. You know, the value of piglets, $150 a piglet. And what kind of weight are we talking about?
2: These ones were like probably anywhere from 25 to 30 pounds, 25 to 35 pounds. You know, some of them. You know, it took me a while to get a lot of them. You know, I did this over a course of a few months, sell piglets, for example. So some of them were like 55 and 60 pounds by the time I got them sold.
1: What do they usually finish at? Or that breed of pig you were selling?
2: The slot, Tyson would, you know, they don't want them any bigger than 280 pounds hanging weight, which would be about 330 pounds live weight, for example. But like the last couple of pigs that we did, I raised them to be about 9-10 months old, and they were like 300 pounds live weight.
0: Thanks for the call tonight, David. This time I answered your call and let you speak to the end of the show. So there will be another one tomorrow night. David can call in. So can you.
2: And if you want to check me out, go to jnoon.com.
0: Mm-hmm. Also, check out localsilvermint.com and get some silver bits. Thanks for listening. 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Peace.
5: Once New Hampshire's an independent nation, what about travel? Would you need a passport to go to Maine, Vermont, or Massachusetts? 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They want you to think that it would be so disruptive to your life that it's not even worth pursuing. 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Over 200 other self-governing, independent nations are able to travel, trade, and do business with one another. 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Don't believe the hype. Travel is the least of the issues that we have to be concerned with, and New Hampshire independence is the only way that we will ever control our travel, our trade, and our border policy. You can learn more about how we can peacefully divorce D.C. at nhindependence.org and join the movement at nhexit.us.
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0: 3.5% to 3.75% in July, but three regional presidents dissented. They wanted to raise borrowing costs as inflation has remained above the central bank's 2% target for more than 5 years. Nick Harper reports from Washington.
1: Remember, the Fed has that 2% target. They're trying to get inflation below that. The big problem is that for more than 5 years, it's been above that 2% target. And Kevin Walsh, in his comments, said that the recent data had not shown that underlying trends have meaningfully improved, and therefore he went on to say that really, if inflation didn't improve and if it didn't go down further, then the Fed would have to act.
0: Russia warns it could strike British military targets, both inside and outside Ukraine, in response to Kyiv's use of British-supplied Storm Shadow cruise missiles against Russian territory. CNN is reporting Britain is sharing secret missile technology with Ukraine. The threat delivered by Russian Foreign Ministry spokeswoman Maria Zakharova has been described as the strongest of its kind from Moscow to a NATO member state. Ollie Barrett reports from London.
2: They're describing it as outrageous. That is the wording that UK Prime Minister Andy Burnham has been using. They are trying to present a robust stance against what they see as these outrageous threats from Russia, and also trying to make it very clear that their stance when it comes to Ukraine and support for it is not going to budge or move or change in any way in the face of those threats.
0: From bureaus worldwide, this is FSN.
3: 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The Dolly Parton Imagination Library now operates in several countries worldwide. 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
4: 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She was one of 13, and her family was extremely poor, and they only had one book in the house, which was the Bible. And her father was illiterate. He couldn't read or write. And Dolly really saw how that held him back. So she was determined, when she had the wherewithal to do something, give something back to society, she was determined to do something around education and literacy. And she wanted no child to grow up in a house without books.
3: So far, it's given away more than 330 million books to more than 3 million children around the world. 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You can learn more at imaginationlibrary.com. 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
0: The main headlines again. The death toll from Nepal's catastrophic flash flood has risen to at least 547, with nearly 1,000 people still missing. Federal Reserve Chair Kevin Warsh has delivered his most explicit signal yet that an interest rate hike could be imminent. And Russia warns it could strike British military targets both inside and outside Ukraine in response to Kyiv's use of British-supplied cruise missiles. And that is the latest from Feature Story News. I'm Jagruti Dave in Washington.
5: I'm Brooke Alvarez, and while I may not acknowledge your presence in person, and if you try to approach me, you'll most certainly be hit in the face with the stinging nettles I carry on me at all times, I like to take a moment every now and again to answer your questions so that you can get to know the real me. Here's a tweet from @Kirkamunga saying, "What is the most important thing to remember when talking to people who may not be as informed as you?" I love this question, Kirkamunga. There are three simple steps to dealing with uninformed people. First, when you realize that someone doesn't know something, repeat very loudly in their face the thing they don't know. For example, "You don't know who the Prime Minister of Zimbabwe is?" Second, look to everyone around you and let them know that this person is completely ignorant. "Hey everyone, Sebastian doesn't know who the Prime Minister of Zimbabwe is." Third, you call up the Prime Minister of Zimbabwe and tell him that Sebastian doesn't know who he is, and then laugh really loudly until the ignorant person just leaves in utter shame. If you'd like to ask me a question, just tweet it to my handle @Brooke Alvarez or post it to my Facebook wall.
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1: Jill,
2: Richie Rich,
3: and Mark Edge, remotely.
0: Glad we can hear you, Mark. I'm working on getting your face brought up on the thing, so I'll let you know.
3: It is an amazing face.
4: No need.
0: We really need it. We need this face up on the screen.

0: misunderstands how human organization will work in the absence of coercion, fraud, and extortion.
1: And I would like to keep myself separate from people who misunderstand their own philosophies.
2: Yeah. I've never necessarily noticed specifically the socialist kind saying voluntarist more than like regular ANCAP.
1: They might, but the way that voluntarism is laid out, as Mark just defined, right, is just all voluntary interactions. And libertarian socialists like to think that we're all going to volunteer to be socialists at some point, and that's the way that their theory is going to work out. So it encapsulates voluntarism, but I'm not one of them.
2: It doesn't even make sense. Like, how could you be a socialist and also a voluntarist? Because, like, you need state control of things.
1: They would say you don't, right?
2: Like, to have socialism?
1: I mean, okay.
2: I guess I've never got this deep into a conversation with one.
1: Yeah, try to avoid that. But let's use a different term, communism, right? You can join a commune voluntarily, mm-hmm. right? So you can organize with socialists voluntarily and pool your resources and, you know, all of that voluntarily. It just, I don't think it's sustainable, nor does it scale. So I'm not one.
2: Unfortunately for the stream, I really don't think I'm going to get Mark's face up tonight. A little distracted by that.
3: Thank God.
2: But we'll be able to hear. It is radio.
1: Get facsimile, Mark, and put him on the chair.
2: Yeah, on the brick, I'll do that.
1: Okay.
2: Or you could talk, and I can just do it.
1: What do you want to talk about? Joe?
4: It's me?
1: Joe Broccoli, the libertarian from Massachusetts.
4: You're the one with all the ideas.
1: Well, that's because we were talking about it, and that's one of the reasons why, like, I'll accept the label voluntarist. I just don't use it as frequently because it's too big of an umbrella. And much like I said, I, you know, narrow down depending on the crowd I'm with, you know, I keep that term, I use that term loosely. Although it's tattooed on my arm, right? I've got the symbol tattooed, so I am one. I just, you know, it's too big of an umbrella to be used regularly.
2: I have the sticker on the back of my laptop. I don't have the tattoo on my arm.
1: Bam.
2: Oh, the voluntarist one even. That's nice. Yeah. I thought you meant the Anarchy A. I never saw that.
1: I've got the AC tattooed on the back of my neck.
2: Oh, okay.
1: So no one really sees that since I've been growing my hair out.
2: What color is the AC?
1: Black and yellow.
2: So anarcho-capitalist.
1: There you go.
2: Sarah was online.
5: I saw a news story this week that said that women now outnumber men as holders of tattoos.
2: Oh.
5: And I am delighted that you don't have any, right?
2: Oh, I have 3 tattoos, and I'm getting all of them removed.
5: Ah.
1: I learned a new tattoo term today, Mark.
5: Uh-huh.
1: The next generation, Gen Z, is calling the tramp stamp the cake topper.
5: Cake topper.
2: Nice. Yeah.
5: Not as much fun as tramp stamp, I've got to say.
3: As Gen Z, I have heard tramp stamp. I have not heard cake topper.
1: I learned cake topper today.
2: I love it.
1: Top of the cake.
2: It makes perfect sense to me. I like it. But,
1: of course you would, Bonnie.
2: I don't have a tramp
1: stamp. It's more positive than tramp stamp, right? So, like
2: some people,
1: spun it.
2: Yeah, true. But some people like to characterize one of them as a tramp stamp. It's just on my like lower back towards the right, though. It's not exactly a tramp stamp.
3: Well, you got to get a real tramp stamp.
1: It's an offset tramp stamp.
2: I'm just getting them removed. It's not tramp stamp.
1: So
2: because I just,
1: curve it in.
2: I never, it's not, okay, there was like a few days where I was like, I think I like these tattoos. I never have been obsessed with them. I like made rash decisions, got okay. them, thought like they'd grow on me, and it was never like, oh, this is something I thought of myself either. All of my tattoos I got with friends, and it was just like horrible decision making. No, none of them are my friends anymore, not
1: okay.
2: one of them.
1: All right.
2: And,
1: well, whose fault is that?
2: Theirs. No, I'm just kidding.
3: Wow. I know you too well.
2: Oh, my God.
1: I didn't get my first one until I was 29, so I waited a long time to, you know, figure this out.
2: I was 19.
5: Yeah,
2: I can't
5: have a problem with that. If you wait until you're 29 to choose to get a tattoo, I believe you have thought about it enough and you're enough of an adult to go ahead and do it. I got both of my tattoos after 18, so I was old enough, but... And I wanted them. I wanted these tattoos. I wanted them for a while. And then afterwards, I thought they were great until, you know, I didn't care about them anymore. And my wife does not like them.
2: Hmm.
5: So basically, I'm getting one removed. I'll show during. If you get the camera up, I'll show what the removal one looks like after, I think, 8 treatments. And,
2: okay.
5: you know.
2: I did not know you were getting this done. I've had 4 treatments, I think. I've only had 2 on the smallest one, because at first I was like, I think I'll just keep it. But I was like, when I was getting it done, I was like, you know what? I think I'm used to the process now, and I just don't need one.

0: I think I'm just going to get them all removed.
1: I'm too cheap to even pay to have it removed. Even if I didn't like it. Like, I'm not paying again.
0: Yeah.
2: Yeah, Mark, that's how I feel too. For you. But, you know, whatever.
0: Is this just for your wife then?
2: I mean, she wants it, and, you know, I don't feel anything about these tattoos, so yes. I am not getting rid of them because, like, it's not like I want them and she doesn't, and I'm doing it. I just don't care at all about them.
1: Mm. But how long have you been married? You've gone, like, that long with her, like, so irritated with these tattoos, like, fine, you've worn me down for 20 years.
2: No, I think she's got more money than sense at this point.
1: Oh, okay.
0: Ian has never liked my tattoos, but his, like, closest he comes to saying he doesn't like something about me is I'll be like, do you like my tattoos? And he'll be like, I'm glad that you are you. Like, something like that. Yeah. Like, a cop-out. There we go. Like, not exactly that sentence, but it'll be something like that.
3: That's a congressional hearing answer.
0: Exactly.
1: Until he finds a cellmate that has a similar tattoo, that's the only thing on his mind.
0: Ew. No. And the problem is, one of them is kind of a boyish tattoo. Like, I got a tattoo with a gay guy. It's like an eagle. It's traditional, quote-unquote, style. And it looks like it's on, like, the Mexican flag, kind of, or, like, the American U.S. seal.
1: Okay.
0: To me, it looks more like the Mexican one. I don't know. And it looks great on him, but I don't know why we decided we had to get that one together of all things. Like, he obviously didn't want, like, a butterfly, you know? Like, he wasn't, like, a twink gay. I don't know if he falls under twink, but he wasn't, like a gay who wants to, like, look like a girl. If
1: gotcha.
0: That makes sense. Like, worked on cars, but still very gay.
1: It's a queer tattoo.
0: Well, it's not very girly, and that's why I'm like, what even made me think I should do that? It's crazy. But anyways, I got them at 19 and 22. Well, that's interesting. Women now outnumber men in tattoos. I feel like it's probably been that way for a while, because definitely I feel like almost all women I know have tattoos. Not necessarily true for men. Do you have any?
3: Right. No, I don't have any. But I definitely...
1: His body's a temple.
0: How old are you?
3: Absolutely.
0: How old are you?
3: I'm 24.
0: Oh.
3: So I've not hit that magic 29 tattoo number yet. So I'm still waiting.
1: There you go.
2: I'd like you to hold off till 34 before you make that decision.
3: 34. Okay. So it keeps going up.
1: It's like, are you saying I was too young, Mark? To make this decision
2: as
1: on
2: As I
1: my
2: get
1: own?
2: Older, What's my it? 30s seem like a time of rash decisions to me.
1: No. I thought about it for a while before I went and got it. And I tried to, you know, a buddy of mine also wanted to get a tattoo. I'm like, let's do it. Let's go. You know, I've been wanting one. You now want one.
0: And you got the same one?
1: No, we did not get the same one. He just wanted a tattoo. And so I was like, well, let's go, you know. And he chickened out long enough where finally one weekend we weren't hanging out. I just went and did it by myself.
0: Hmm.
1: Then I went to Claire's and got my ears pierced.
0: I actually kind of forget when I got the eagle. My friend went with us, and we were all three going to get one, but she just, like, absolutely couldn't agree on any of them with us, so she got, like, an olive branch while we got the eagle. So I guess technically I have one friend that I'm still friends with that it's technically a friendship tattoo with, but she got a different tattoo because she was just, like, trying to be different, so it doesn't count anyway.
1: She's not in the same group chat as everybody else.
2: Doesn't the eagle hold on the seal of the United States? Isn't it holding some olive branches?
0: Oh, is it olive? Actually, that's an interesting thought. I hadn't even thought about that. But I'm not sure.
2: I know
0: if it's holding olive. Yeah, because the
2: 13 arrows, but it's only 11 on the White House office, the Oval Office seal.
0: Joe says it is. That's really interesting. Yeah, I never thought of that.
3: I got that in a crossword the other day, so I know for a fact that it's olive.
0: What kind of 24-year-old is he? This is like Exhibit A. Like, I thought he was like 35 when I met him.
1: I can see that.
0: He got it in a crossword. Okay, we have a caller in line. Turd Ferguson in Pennsylvania. You're on Free Talk Live. What's on your mind?
1: Do you have shading on your abs, Turd?
4: Wait, what?
1: Do you have tattoo shading for abs?
0: Oh, my God.
4: No, well, are you commenting on my new Facebook profile picture?
1: I don't know if I've seen it yet, but maybe. I guess so.
4: Oh,
1: if
4: well,
1: that's what you posted.
4: Okay. Well, It's me, like, basically half naked with my shirt off, and it's like my abs are just popping. It was after like a 5-day fast, and I have the body of an Abercrombie and Fitch model. Some people have said it's a little creepy, for guys.
1: Yeah, the 16-year-olds.
0: Wait, what part is creepy?
4: Well, I guess it's just like the
1: fact that he fasted for 5 days to take a Facebook photo.
4: Well, I know.
2: It turns out, hey.
4: But I'm wearing these like Nickelodeon cartoon character pajama pants, but they're like kind of pulled down a little bit, so you can see like the very top of my pubes.
0: Ew, creepy.
4: And people.
1: Well, no, okay.
0: Creepy.
1: I'm on turd side on this one, only because if you look at bodybuilding photos, right, like the V cut down in that area is very important.
4: Yeah, it is. Exactly. Yeah. That's kind of, and you can kind of see my Adonis belt, I guess they call it a little bit too.
1: Okay.
4: Which is why I posted that. But, but I thought that's what you were talking about. But anyway.
0: No, because we're talking about tattoos. Yeah. So what'd you actually call in about? Well,
4: yeah, well, I don't think women should really get tattoos. If you're like a, really unattractive woman, then fine, like do whatever you want. But if you're an attractive woman, you should preserve your body. You know what I mean?
1: Debt-free virgins with no tattoos.
0: Are you just trying to make sure Joan doesn't, put a bumper sticker on his Bentley? What this is all about?
4: Right. Yes. Yes, exactly. Yeah. But yeah, no bumper stickers on Lamborghinis.
3: All right.
4: It's not good. It just represents poor taste.
0: That's a Kim Kardashian said the bumper sticker on a Bentley. I don't know that that's like she originated that quote, but I just always remember that. And it's like probably pretty good, like,
4: the original quote,
0: which I hated
4: bumper
0: it.
4: Stickers on. The original quote was no bumper stickers on Lambos, and she definitely did not originate it.
0: Okay.
4: But it's something I do agree with. And if you're listening right now and you're a pretty girl, you're the Lamborghini. Just a little heads up there, little stuff.
0: This probably have the
4: to give away.
0: Opposite
3: and,
0: of the desire.
3: And if
0: effect.
3: You're ugly, then cover yourself in tats.
4: Well,
3: nobody wants to see
4: it. Well, if you're ugly, it doesn't matter. You can do whatever you want. Or if you're a man, obviously, because men are already disgusting. I'm a Honda Civic, and like
1: a 90s Honda
4: all
1: Civic.
4: My ex-girlfriends, they're Lamborghinis, and I can do whatever I want to myself because I'm already gross. But they should not.
1: Weren't you just bragging a minute ago about your abs?
0: I was just thinking that too.
2: Yeah, but he doesn't find himself attractive, is what he's trying to say.
1: Oh, okay.
4: Well, I don't find any men attractive.
2: Of course.
3: Likely story.
4: Well, it's the truth. I mean, what? Have you ever seen an attractive man?
1: Tom Brady. Objectively.
4: Ew.
0: Brad Pitt. Like, if I'm just going to be objective. I think Keanu Reeves.
4: Well,
0: maybe that's why you can see
2: I have a
0: where
2: mirror.
0: Have Ian.
1: Well played, Mark.
2: Thank you.
4: Well, I'm about to finish I have an Oasis tattoo on my right arm, and I'm about to get that colored in with white to kind of make it more match the logos on the album, and then I'm going to get some really
0: you know you can't get white removed.
4: Mushrooms.
0: I learned this because I'm going to get it removed, and the white has something in it, like titanium dioxide or something. I'm not sure if that's the right word. That whenever they hit it with the laser, it just turns black there.
4: Really?
0: Yeah, my tattoo artist tested it on a chair that had that ingredient. It was like a white cushioned chair, and he hit it, and it just looks like it's like a burn spot.
1: So just chart it?
4: Well, I really didn't think...
0: Yep.
4: I really don't plan to ever get tattoos removed anyway. I mean,
0: okay,
4: I'm not an attractive woman. I have no need to get tattoos removed after I get them.
1: What if a Lamborghini
2: drives up to you? I'd like to be clear
1: that
2: getting tattoos removed is not an entirely successful operation.
0: What do you mean?
4: Yeah, I know.
2: They don't get all the way gone.
0: Mine says it'll look like I never had it. He's very.
2: I love the sound of that. Maybe I'll end up going to yours.
3: We got to get
1: until you show up under the black
3: it.
1: Light.
0: I would absolutely.
1: I was under the impression that tattoo was removed.
3: Oh, that's sick though. A black light only tattoo.
1: They are. Like, they are cool.
0: Yeah, a white one. That would be pretty cool if I wanted one. Like of all of them, I think white is pretty cool. But in the red, I am having an allergic reaction to the tiny bits of red on my eagle getting removed. He tried it one time so far, but I'm just taking Zyrtec and it's fine. Like I was like itchy all over and anywhere I itched left like big welt. But then I was like, okay, I'm scared, but I texted the tattoo artist, and I was scared that he was going to be like, I can't work on you anymore, and then he'd leave my tattoos half faded, but he was like, try just taking like a, Zyrtec is like allergy med, so I just took an allergy med at night, and now I'm fine, but anything else for us today, Turd?
4: Well, I will say that there is this one attractive girl online. Her name is Chloe Roma. She's like this men's rights girl, and she's really attractive. She's getting like this neck tattoo. She's in the process of getting her tattoos removed, which I like. Except she actually does, like, there's always like an exception to the rule, like one out of every 1,000, right? And she has this tattoo around her neck that's actually kind of sexy. It kind of makes you want to choke her, but in a good way.
2: Oh, God.
4: And she's removing that, too, which I think she should get all her other ones removed, but leave that one personally.
0: That's so odd. It would be, like, the weirdest one to leave. Like,
2: if you like choking people, there's a jiu-jitsu studio near you.
0: You want to choke some men with Mark at a jiu-jitsu?
4: I'm not really necessary. Well, I mean, I don't know.
1: Would you let your girl get your handprints tattooed on her neck, Turd?
0: Ew, I saw that.
4: I like choking women for very specific reasons.
0: I saw basically what you said.
2: There's some brown belt women at that studio near you that would love to choke you right back.
0: Okay.
4: I think the only kung fu studio in Shrewsbury is a karate studio, but maybe I'm wrong, though.
0: But, is karate like a type of kung fu? Sorry, I thought I was on.
2: No.
0: I didn't think so. Okay, thanks, Turd, for the call. Didn't feel like he had anything else to say.
1: Funny story for you, Mark, about, like, you know, jiu-jitsu chicks. I knew a girl who was, like, doing jiu-jitsu, and I calmly explained to her why they have weight classes. And unfortunately, it was, like, 4 o'clock in the morning. We had just gone out. It was me, my buddy, her, and her friend. And we're in the parking lot of a restaurant where she decided, like, this was the opportunity to test that weight class theory. So I'm like, all right, let's go. You know, like, I got zero training, but I'm bigger than you. Mm-hmm. And I think that makes all the difference. And as she tried to take me down, if you know your jiu-jitsu positioning, I got her in the mount. Like, I mounted her at 4 o'clock in the morning in the parking lot of a restaurant. And my buddy yells out, "That's the right position."
0: Oh my God.
1: And so I got off so quickly and we hauled butt out of there.
0: What the heck?
3: So she won.
1: No. No.
0: Just running away makes her a lot more guilty.
1: I had her pinned down in the quote-unquote right position, and that was the end of it.
0: Did you know the, like, rules to this type of
1: Well, I mean, the rules was she thought she could take me down because she has, you know, training and technique. Mm-hmm. And I'm a big fat dude who's like, there's no way, you're too small of a girl.
0: That's why I'm asking, like, did you know any, like, did you have any training, know any technique,
1: no,
0: or was
1: no,
0: it
1: no,
0: just?
1: No, I'm just okay. A big fat dude who watches the UFC too much. So I know stuff, but, like, she tried to take me down and failed miserably and got herself in the right position.
0: Oh my God.
1: Which, had it been anybody else at 4 o'clock in the morning on the outside parking lot of a restaurant, would have proceeded onward from that position, and there's nothing her jiu-jitsu training was going to do about it.
0: Running away doesn't seem like the move. I don't know.
1: It would have been a smarter move than trying to take down a bigger guy because you've got training and technique.
3: Yeah.
2: That's always the truth. Just to be clear, when it comes to self-defense, the number one thing you can do to keep yourself safe is to run away, is to try to get away from this person. Everything else is sort of bluster and pride, and we know where pride ends you up. Pride isn't
1: in the
2: right
1: position.
2: In the right position.
0: What about, like, having a gun? I mean, I think I'd rather run.
2: I think that having a gun is a fine idea, but remember, you've got to pull it faster than the other guy. You know, guns aren't useful if they're sitting in their holsters. Mm-hmm. This is the difficulty. My first preference is to, if somebody is so mentally unstable, for whatever reason it might be, that they want to harm me, I just want to be as far from them as I possibly can get. And if they're not going to allow that to happen, then we're talking about self-defense.
0: I just meant, like, I didn't know if you meant, like, oh, statistically, like, running it works out better than having a gun, or if you meant... That's just, like, your opinion?
2: To get away is what my opinion is, yeah.
0: Okay.
2: I haven't I haven't done a lot of research on this.
0: Yeah, neutrally is just, yeah.
1: Do you think that the prevalence of stand your ground laws have increased the violence then because people don't feel the need to run away because now they're allowed to stand their ground?
2: Yes, but don't think that that means that I don't think it's a good idea. I think that many people need violence used against them.
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13: From Feature Story News in Washington, I'm Jagruti Dave. The death toll from Nepal's catastrophic flash flood has risen to at least 547, with nearly 1,000 people still missing. A newly formed lake is also threatening a fresh deluge in the disaster zone. More than 500 foreign nationals remain unaccounted for, including dozens of Americans, Australians and Indians. Rebecca Bandhan reports from Kathmandu.
14: People coming in looking for their relatives, saying that these family members are missing, and they were registering their names. We saw them writing down names of children, young children even, people of all ages who are missing, and it was just staggering, really, the sheer number of people that are just still searching for their loved ones, and it really reminds us of the scale of this disaster.
13: Federal Reserve Chair Kevin Warsh has delivered his most explicit signal yet that an interest rate hike could be imminent. He told the Jackson Hole Symposium on Friday that recent data has not shown underlying inflation trends improving meaningfully. The Fed held rates steady at 3.5% to 3.75% in July, but three regional presidents dissented. They wanted to raise borrowing costs as inflation has remained above the central bank's 2% target for more than 5 years. Nick Harper reports from Washington.
15: Remember, the Fed has that 2% target. They're trying to get inflation below that. The big problem is that for more than 5 years, it's been above that 2% target. And Kevin Warsh, in his comments, said that the recent data had not shown that underlying trends have meaningfully improved, and therefore he went on to say that really, if inflation didn't improve and if it didn't go down further, then the Fed would have to act.
13: Russia warns it could strike British military targets, both inside and outside Ukraine, in response to Kyiv's use of British-supplied Storm Shadow cruise missiles against Russian territory. CNN is reporting Britain is sharing secret missile technology with Ukraine. The threat delivered by Russian Foreign Ministry spokeswoman Maria Zakharova has been described as the strongest of its kind from Moscow to a NATO member state. British Prime Minister Andy Burnham rejected the warning, reaffirming London's commitment to Ukraine's defence. Ollie Barrett reports from London.
16: They're describing it as outrageous. That is the wording that UK Prime Minister Andy Burnham has been using. They are trying to present a robust stance against what they see as these outrageous threats from Russia, and also trying to make it very clear that their stance when it comes to Ukraine and support for it is not going to budge or move or change in any way in the face of those threats.
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1: Joe.
2: Richie Rich.
0: Oh, I centered you, Mark. Go ahead.
3: And Mark Edge remotely.
0: And I got your beautiful face on the screen, just so you know. So
4: beautiful.
0: You're there.
4: I told you know that one.
2: Faces on the screen.
0: Have you guys met? No, you didn't meet Mark at Fork Fest because he didn't go. So
4: I'm going to razz him anyway.
3: That's very good.
0: Well, we have a caller on the line, so I'm going to go to the phones. We have Sarah in New Mexico. You're on Free Talk Live. What's on your mind, Sarah?
5: Yes. You know, I try to enroll my younger sister to my network marketing.
0: You have a younger sister? Is she a communist?
5: I don't know whether, I don't think she is, no. I turned communist in the East Coast. I lived in Boston.
2: Probably Massachusetts, see?
0: Yeah, she's told us that before. Yeah, that's where she somebody came up, like, giving out communism flyers, and she started taking classes. Right, Sarah? Am I wrong, right about that?
5: Well, that's correct. And I went to a Communist Party meeting in New York also. That they had conventions, and they had Communist Party meetings in up in the East Coast. I went to one of the conventions in Connecticut or something. They're all up in the East Coast. So, but
2: not around here.
5: I don't know, but in the East Coast, there's quite a bit of communists. But she came up with this. Well, I heard on the website. I don't know what website she was on. It says it's impossible to cancel out, and I'm like, look, we have a bank account, we've got a bank card, we're going to use our bank card and pay for you for a whole year for $150. Don't you think that the backup orders, all the orders will be coming out of our bank account because you're family, you know, we want to help you, you know, because I'm basically doing this because she's stuck there taking care of my mom. And I'm over here, and I feel like that's the way I could help.
2: As a communist, why don't you do that for all of your downline?
5: Well, you know, I talked to her, it's like, I don't want to charge my account for $100 a month, whether I don't need a product. Like, is she not understanding what I'm selling her? I'm using my card. It'll be coming out of my charge. And then she come up with, well, I heard that it's hard to cancel out. And I'm trying to figure out where all this bad things are coming about.
0: Well, you know, I think some people might be just trying to be, like, somewhat polite and just tell you they're not interested. And they're just thinking up, like, a excuse, which might not be the kindest thing to do. The kindest thing to do would be to be honest and just tell you that they're just not interested. But instead, she says something like, oh, I'm afraid it'll charge your account. Oh, I'm afraid it's going to be too hard to cancel.
2: You objections to overcome.
5: But, you know, I sent her like a $360 worth of box. And she's like, thank you for all these wonderful products.
2: Once sent anything to the studio.
5: And then she comes up with, you know what, every once in a while I'll order stuff from you and I'll buy things from you whenever we feel like it. I'm like, yo, you're my sister. You get everything free. I'm not going to charge you if I send you something. I don't want any money for it because you're out there stuck with my mom, putting up with her, and she's getting kind of crazy and senile and whatever.
0: Your mom lives and your sister live in California?
5: Right. Yeah, they're out there. She's like only like 10, 15 miles away, and she's out there giving her bath and cooking for her and cleaning her house. And
3: have they ever asked you to come out and help?
5: Well, you know what? Actually, I can't drive. I have in California, you got to drive. She drives. my mom can't drive. So I'm completely like not that helpful. If I can't drive and go to the grocery store, to the back bank and come back.
2: I think the term is useless.
5: Well, the thing is, and I'm terrified of the earthquake. I was born when the big one ripped, and it was like, it was shaking for like 10 whole minutes.
0: Oh, my God. Sarah, like, your phone call is sounding really bad. Like, it's like, maybe you're, I don't know if you're on speaker, but you might also just need to move your phone away from your mouth a little bit. It's getting really bad.
2: She's always on speaker and always too close to the
5: microphone.
2: Yeah,
5: I get really excited, and I forget it. With your phone system, like, I can't talk really close for some reason, but yeah. I'm off the speakerphone.
0: That's all much better already.
2: Yeah.
5: Yeah, okay, thank you. So I can't be there. She told me that I'm not much of a use because I can't drive. I was there last time.
3: Drive?
5: So, yeah, you have to drive to go to the bank for her or to drive to go grocery shopping. And she's just like, well, you're not much really help.
2: Sarah's a permanent pedestrian.
0: Is it because you prefer not to drive, or is it just because you don't like feel that you have enough money to spend on a car, or is it just you are scared of driving?
5: I'm afraid of driving, and also the road rage. I can't handle people getting angry and honking and screaming at me. That'll just shut me down.
0: Yeah.
2: And if you learn to drive good, people don't do that to you.
0: It's been getting worse. I'm almost Team Sarah. I'm getting so annoyed with drivers recently. But,
2: there was an accident like right a few streets down from me, right at the intersection in front of me as I was coming over here tonight.
0: Oh, I never really see it. I don't think I've ever seen an accident just happen. But I did see a wheel fly off a car in front of me going to Fork Fest this year.
2: I almost got hit by a wheel as a pedestrian, like coming from behind me.
0: Well, yeah, it could have happened if somebody was walking on the sidewalk. It flew and kept rolling.
2: I was on the sidewalk, and it, like, grazed the curb right behind me and then kept on going.
0: Oh, wow.
2: But there were people yelling, you know, trying to get my attention.
0: Like, look out. Oh, my God.
2: Something like that, and I don't know.
3: You
2: like,
3: just ignored them because you thought they wanted to get money from you?
2: I ignored them because I had my headphones in. I was walking back from the supermarket, so I heard the noise, but I didn't know it was directed at me because why would people be yelling at me? I'm not doing anything.
4: No, you're perfect.
2: Yeah. No, and then the wheel went flying by me, so I turned around to look. They're like, oh, my gosh, whoa, you know.
0: Really
2: and then
0: crazy.
2: I waited to like for the cars to pass to see which car it came off of, and I did not see a car missing a wheel.
0: Whoa.
4: Somebody just threw a tire.
2: It was hauling butt, man. It came out of a different dimension.
4: Oh, it's that jerk on Free Talk Live. I'm going to huck a wheel at him.
2: I wasn't on Free Talk Live at the time. This was when I was before I moved here. But, yeah, whoa. And it would have knocked me out, broken something. Cause
0: now
2: it
0: you're
2: was
0: scaring
2: flying.
0: Sarah from walking on the sidewalk.
2: Good. Good.
0: No.
2: Beware of flying wheels.
0: Everyone should beware.
4: You might as well drive.
0: You don't need to be scared, Sarah.
2: Yeah, you're safer in the
0: Thank
2: car.
0: Thank you for the
2: call. It's like the safest place you can be.
0: Exactly.
3: No, it's not.
4: Yeah.
0: I don't really know where I land on
3: safest
0: data
3: place
0: centers.
3: You can be is on an airplane. Let's be serious.
0: Oh, my gosh. Mm. Terrifying. And yet I have the most terrifying thoughts while on an airplane. I, like, don't think terrifying thoughts at all when I'm driving. Every once in a blue moon, I think, what if a poltergeist can move something in a house, what if it comes up and moves my wheel into oncoming traffic?
3: Yeah, why can't your car be haunted instead?
2: It can. Oh.
3: I mean, you never
2: just
3: heard
2: takes
3: that.
2: It over.
0: I think that...
3: Christine, maybe.
0: I think that the location of a house is important to a haunting, and that's why cars aren't usually haunted, because it'd have to be like stuck to the car. It can't be stuck to the ground under the car because the car is moving. That's honestly my theory.
3: That's a nice explanation for that BS.
0: That's
4: could
0: my
4: a ghost
0: theory.
4: Could a ghost haunt a mobile home?
0: Yeah, but Ooh. It probably wouldn't if you kept moving it.
4: Mm.
0: That's what I think.
4: Okay, so if you
3: have to sit on like meridian
2: when you're parked
3: something.
2: In the cemetery. Haunted.
4: Yeah.
2: When you're parked not at the cemetery.
4: So what if you've got the mobile home and you're parked in one space for like 20 years and then you move it? Like, does the ghost come with you?
0: It might genuinely change things, or it might start a haunting because the ghost is mad.
4: Mm.
0: It's like when a house catches on fire and then like the house isn't there anymore. It's not like the haunting continues at the... Or wait, maybe it would continue at the ground.
2: I don't know. I've seen enough movies. Sometimes the ghost goes with the family.
0: Yeah, that's true. I also think it'd be easier for them to connect to a person than like a car.
2: Okay.
0: That's just what I think.
2: I'm just saying, cars with computers, it's not going to be a ghost. It's going to be a hack.
0: Or
2: like your car can already be your car can already be remote controlled if it's a newer vehicle, right? So forget it.
0: That's terrifying. That's,
2: you know, you've lost control.
0: I don't. Why did you? Oh yeah, we're talking about being scared in cars. I was like, what? How do we get here again?
4: How do we make cars?
3: So one of the theories behind ghosts is that some amount of their essence, their physical essence, is in a place. And so, for instance, if you, say, had a drop of blood on your wrist or something, somehow the ghost could haunt you. Now, I've never heard this, but, you know, I mean, it's fiction, right? And many ghosts haunt places, places where they were murdered, unsolved crimes and things like that. I would think if you burned it down, burned down the house, the ghost would be free.
0: Yeah.
2: Like, I don't believe in ghosts, but my mom's house is haunted.
0: What have you seen there?
2: Well, so like one thing that would happen, and this happened, you know, I scared my ex who does believe in ghosts because the ghost would turn off the hot water in the shower. So you would start the shower and then the hot water would just go off. And one time I started the shower, I went, you know, into the room we're staying at to tell my ex this story. And as we were both in the room, you could hear the hot water just turn itself off.
0: You mean you saw the knob move?
2: No, but you could, you know, like you could hear the difference in the water pressure, right? And you could feel the temperature change if you're in the shower. So I was in the room and you could hear the shower like turn slightly off because the hot water got turned off while I was in there, and she freaked out.
0: You know, like, too.
4: You know, there's like,
2: a limited amount
4: of hot water, right? Like, if you run it out, it turns off.
2: Well, yeah, but this was like the start of the shower. So I go back in, I turn the hot water back on, and I take a warm shower. Or as I'm showering, the water goes off, and I turn the knob back higher up or back on.
0: But the knob, like, even if you didn't ever see it with your own eyes, you'd think the knob was moving when it was turned off?
2: No, I don't think the knob was moving. I think there was something weird about the water pressure in the house because I don't believe in ghosts.
0: Oh, okay.
2: But
4: you should have burned the house down.
0: You should have burned the house down.
2: I threatened to do that once. I was put in jail for it.
0: Oh, my God.
2: That's the last time.
0: No. really mad at your mom, I guess. Maybe your mom's the haunted one. And it just gave you a spirit of anger, the haunting that was on your mom.
2: Yeah.
0: So,
3: are there any situations where ghosts are actually happy with the people in the house and help them?
4: Yeah, why are they always...
2: Yeah, no, Casper the friendly ghost.
0: There's a friendly ghost at the Conjuring house in Rhode Island.
2: The Annabelle house?
0: No,
3: what's it,
0: it's actually...
3: What's it do that's friendly? Does it, like, hand out hors d'oeuvres or chocolates?
0: There's these people who found a way to talk to it, and its name is Abigail. There was a real Abigail Arnold that lived at the house in like the 1800s, I think it was. And she...
3: Did the people look up the...
0: It's nice.
3: the deeds transfer of the house before they...
0: All that stuff is like very well known. Because it's like the Conjuring house where really big, like popular haunting happened that Ed
2: like
0: and Elaine Brown...
2: 14 movies about it.
0: Or I always say Ed and Elaine Brown. I meant to say Ed and Elaine... Oh, I can't remember right now. They're these two, like, the most famous demonologists, like, haunting...
2: Now that you've said Brown, I'm not going to be able to remember.
0: I know. It's because of the Ed. Oh, wait, it's not even Ed and Elaine. I think that I completely messed myself up. But, okay, these two people, investigators, they did a... What's the word? Exorcism there.
2: Okay.
0: And somebody... allegedly flew across the room, and that whole story, that family's story, is what the Conjuring movies are based on.
2: Okay.
0: But yeah, this all that stuff is well known because of the fact that it was all like of interest, you know. Oh, it's Ed and Lorraine Warren.
2: Close.
0: Exactly, the Ed and Elaine. Ed and Lorraine. Yeah, always throws me off. And they're like, I don't know if they're from New England, but they, you know, the Conjuring house is in Rhode Island, so yeah, they. We're a self-taught demonologist and professor.
3: I don't know where you'd get a degree.
0: Yeah, I don't know.
3: I'm sure somebody online will sell it to you, though.
2: MIT. Yeah.
0: They investigated thousands of alleged hauntings. They're dead now, but...
3: I hear you can get a degree in piracy from MIT.
2: That's where I was going with that.
0: What is that?
3: You have to take archery and a variety of other things.
2: Yeah. Fencing, archery, and something else as your PE classes, and you get, it's not a degree, it's a certificate of piracy to go along with whatever your degree you're getting from MIT.
0: Wow.
4: Is that like honorary Somali citizenship?
2: Nice.
0: I don't really have.
3: Now, that's a curious question. How do you get out of Somalia if there's no passport?
2: You just leave.
0: You just leave. Yeah, what do you mean?
3: Yeah, but who takes you?
2: What? Who? The pirates.
4: Yeah, the pirates with
2: anybody with a boat. Anybody with a boat and a capitalist mindset to take a payment for
4: and
2: travel.
4: A degree from MIT.
0: Yeah. Well, they're anarchists. Yeah. We don't know that they're capitalists.
2: Look, like let's not forget the passport generally was supposed to be a temporary government program during wartime that has sustained itself for 100+ years. Let's not pretend like this is a necessary document for the human species to migrate around the planet. So if you're in Somalia and they're like, oh, we don't have a passport, I'd say, like, point Somalia.
3: Oh, I'd like to stand against that a little bit. Now, I've made the same points in the air, but I've done some research on this, and passports are in, you know, like, they're sort of were necessary at one point, right? Very few people traveled from country to country, and in order to travel, you needed a document from somebody. And I'm not saying there was a central agency in London handing out things, but,
2: Much like I'll interrupt Skeeter, I want to stop you already, because, like, number one, I don't think it's necessary, and I don't think you need to get it from anybody. That's a social construct. But continue.
3: All I'm saying is that at the borders or whatever, the people who would stand there would be like, no. That was their whole thing, is no. And if you had a document.
2: There? Like government agents or other citizens? Well, there's government your problem agents. Right there, Mark. Like,
3: all I'm saying is governments have been around for a long time.
2: Yeah.
3: And passports are a more formalized system of patents, right? Patents, or whatever you want to refer to them as.
2: Permission slips.
3: Permission slips, yes. It's a formalized permission slip.
2: Yeah.
3: Just to be clear. It's not like it's a brand new thing.
2: Yeah, no. That's it's all. Been around for like 100 years, and it was supposed
3: to be temporary. I think it's been around longer than that.
2: Okay.
3: I mean, the passport itself, you're right. The passport as a document has only been around for, say, 100 years, but they were calling things passports before that.
2: Fine. I also remember like watching Old West movies, and they would just travel freely between the United States and Mexico, and no one really knew where the border was. Like, oh, we just crossed over in Mexican territory. There was no border crossers no government agents.
4: It's like everybody who lives in the top half of Vermont and New Hampshire 100 years ago.
2: Too. Yeah. Just like migrate, mosey into Canada for a little bit.
4: Nobody cares. There's so many houses built on the border, like roads that go back and forth.
2: This is a government intervention that needs to be done away with. So congratulations, Somalia, for being ahead of the curve.
3: So these were largely European inventions, right? So if you wanted from England to Italy, which was common, many of the English would send their children to Italy for finishing college or, something like that.
4: As an Italian, I have to ask why.
3: Well,
4: who would want
3: Italy? Italy's the only place in the world that was an empire twice, right? They're the only ones who pulled off. There's something special about Italy, even if now in the modern military in Italy would probably be better at drinking wine than shooting people.
4: I love Italy. It's just everybody in my family left, so
3: yours and many others.
4: Yeah.
0: I looked up. Who's more likely to believe in ghosts? Do you want to hear this?
2: Yes. What are the options?
3: Young women with beautiful blue eyes?
0: Yes. It says...
2: Okay. With tattoos or no tattoos?
0: I don't know if that has...
4: I think they're in the process
3: getting rid of their tattoos.
2: Okay.
0: It says the most likely five demographics are, one, women at 40%, two, people who infrequently attend religious service.
4: Fakers.
0: College non-graduates. Oh my God, I'm on three so far. Mm-hmm. Political moderates, not me, and then liberals, 35%.
4: Oh, yep, that's you.
0: So,
4: ding, ding, ding, liberal.
0: I think I get three out of those five. But yeah, that's interesting to me.
3: The problem with a moderate is could be considered a libertarian relatively easily. Many people would consider somebody who is, right on some issues and left on other issues to be a moderate. The problem with being using the term liberal is all libertarians are, by their definition, liberal, in so much as they're, sort of against authoritarianism. And authoritarianism was what would have been sitting on the right in 18th century France.
0: I also think it's interesting. It says that 48% of American adults, because this is all Americans, by the way, believe in psychic or spiritual healing, while only 39% express a belief in ghosts. So, like, it seems like it's a lot more, like, common and seen as normal for someone to have these religious beliefs that are even kind of extreme, like that you can, like, spiritually heal yourself.
2: Just people need to learn how to process their trauma.
0: More so than they believe in ghosts. I believe in ghosts. The other day, I don't know if I should really say this, but...
2: Please do.
0: I tried to contact my grandpa who just died, and I really think I contacted him because...
3: Did you use a system, or you just, like, yes. prayed?
0: No, I have a radio a device? That constantly switches through radio stations, and so you get, like, a clip here of, like, a song, a word, and you listen, and...
3: Okay.
0: So one of the things that came through was, girl, you look good, and I was like, that sounds just like my grandpa.
2: The words that came out sound like something your grandpa would say.
0: There was tons of other examples, but the words specifically, because my grandpa is like famously obsessed with nothing but looks. And that's something he would say. He would see me and he'd be like, get over here, girl, you look good. Like, he's always telling me I'm like the most beautiful person on the planet and that Alabamians specifically are better looking than anyone else. Like, it's what he's obsessed with.
3: If you're from
0: like,
3: Alabama, you might as well go with looks.
0: Oh my God, it's totally fine there. You're from Florida. It's just wannabe Alabama there. With more beaches. You
3: lots
0: want
3: more
0: to
3: beaches.
0: Be the South so bad.
3: And people who can read.
0: You
3: and chew corn on the cob.
0: You're basically like Georgia with some Cubans.
3: Hey, you're not gonna get any argument with for me about Georgia.
0: But I don't really think Florida's the South. That's why I'm saying wannabe.
4: Really depends on where in Florida, because the panhandle is basically Alabama.
0: Oh, no, he's mad. I'm just kidding.
3: No, that's the truth. The panhandle is basically Alabama.
4: I got a buddy that lived there. It's, yeah.
0: Basically, there were multiple things
3: Alabama
0: that...
3: Alabama with better government.
0: ...seemed like my grandpa to me. So okay. I believe that it was true. And also, like, right when he died...
2: And that's all that matters.
0: I pulled up some of the songs that he had sent to me, like, the last time we had a conversation. Because, like, we had a good long last phone conversation. That was, like, over a month ago because he was, like, dying through, like, cancer. He, like, stopped being able to use his hands and stuff like that. And so he had, like, we got off the phone and he sent me 3 or 4 Dolly Parton and, Linda Ronstadt songs. So I listened to them. All 3 had a theme. They said... I'll be back someday in different parts of the song. Okay. I was like, whoa. I kind of believe more and more in reincarnation as I get older. Not saying it's like a solid, hardcore belief or that it would look like any specific religion.
2: If it makes you feel good to believe, I'm not going to like yuck on your yum.
0: Oh my God.
2: That works.
0: I'm getting so tired of that.
2: If that's the story you need to tell yourself to make yourself feel good, by all means, tell it.
0: I don't know why. I can't deal with that saying.
2: Yuck on your yum?
0: Yeah, because it's like, it just sounds, I don't know, it's mixing 2 things that shouldn't be mixed.
2: Yuck and yum? It's the opposites.
0: I see that. I also think it's like when somebody says like yum, it's like, I don't know what it is. I don't like it.
2: Okay.
3: Like it's because it's overtly sexual. That's why.
0: Really? I've never thought that.
3: Like, it just seems like it to me.
0: There's an old lady I used to work with that used to make a like blueberry cobbler.
3: If somebody
0: thing.
3: Said yum when I walked up, like looking me in the eye, I'd be like,
4: okay, that's context though. Like if I was eating something and I said yum,
0: just say like, oh, this is so good.
3: Context is important.
2: There's a Korean barbecue place in Hawaii called Yummies, so like go to town on that.
0: That doesn't bother me as much, but this blueberry cobbler, she was calling it blueberry yum yum. I got so annoyed. Like I rate whenever I hear her say that. Like
3: It does sound dumb.
0: It sounds dumb.
4: Yum is dum dum.
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1: 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And avoid transmedia pestering, like calling to ask, did you get my email, or emailing to say I left you a voicemail. 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
9: From Feature Story News in Washington, I'm Jagruti Dave. The death toll from Nepal's catastrophic flash flood has risen to at least 547, with nearly 1,000 people still missing. A newly formed lake is also threatening a fresh deluge in the disaster zone. More than 500 foreign nationals remain unaccounted for, including dozens of Americans, Australians, and Indians. Rebecca Bandhan reports from Kathmandu.
10: People coming in looking for their relatives, saying that these family members are missing, and they were registering their names. We saw them writing down names of children, young children even, people of all ages who are missing, and it was just staggering, really, the sheer number of people that are just still searching for their loved ones. And it really reminds us of the scale of this disaster.
9: Federal Reserve Chair Kevin Warsh has delivered his most explicit signal yet that an interest rate hike could be imminent. He told the Jackson Hole Symposium on Friday that recent data has not shown underlying inflation trends improving meaningfully. The Fed held rates steady at 3.5% to 3.75% in July, but three regional presidents dissented. They wanted to raise borrowing costs as inflation has remained above the central bank's 2% target for more than 5 years. Nick Harper reports from Washington.
11: Remember, the Fed has that 2% target. They're trying to get inflation below that. The big problem is that for more than 5 years, it's been above that 2% target. And Kevin Warsh, in his comments, said that the recent data had not shown that underlying trends have meaningfully improved, and therefore he went on to say that really, if inflation didn't improve and if it didn't go down further, then the Fed would have to act.
9: Russia warns it could strike British military targets, both inside and outside Ukraine, in response to Kyiv's use of British-supplied Storm Shadow cruise missiles against Russian territory. CNN is reporting Britain is sharing secret missile technology with Ukraine. The threat delivered by Russian Foreign Ministry spokeswoman Maria Zakharova has been described as the strongest of its kind from Moscow to a NATO member state. Ollie Barrett reports from London.
12: They're describing it as outrageous. That is the wording that UK Prime Minister Andy Burnham has been using. They are trying to present a robust stance against what they see as these outrageous threats from Russia, and also trying to make it very clear that their stance when it comes to Ukraine and support for it is not going to budge or move or change in any way in the face of those threats.
9: From bureaus worldwide, this is FSN.
13: 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The Dolly Parton Imagination Library now operates in several countries worldwide. 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
14: 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She was one of 13, and her family was extremely poor, and they only had one book in the house, which was the Bible. And her father was illiterate. He couldn't read or write. And Dolly really saw how that held him back. So she was determined, when she had the wherewithal to do something, give something back to society, she was determined to do something around education and literacy. And she wanted no child to grow up in a house without books.
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9: The main headlines again. The death toll from Nepal's catastrophic flash flood has risen to at least 547, with nearly 1,000 people still missing. Federal Reserve Chair Kevin Warsh has delivered his most explicit signal yet that an interest rate hike could be imminent. And Russia warns it could strike British military targets both inside and outside Ukraine in response to Kyiv's use of British-supplied cruise missiles. And that is the latest from Feature Story News. I'm Jagruti Dave in Washington.
15: It's now been 7 days since a group of hikers went missing in Maine's Acadia National Park, but rescue crews there are still holding out hope of finding them alive. Autistic reporter Michael Falk is on the scene there. Michael.
16: Hello, Brooke. My socks got wet. That cameraman gave me new socks. I am fine.
15: That's good, Michael, but what's the situation there?
16: The names of the hikers are Casey Allman, Brian Emery, Ashley Thorson. The hikers were last seen 174 hours ago. Since then, three very big storms have hit here. There's a 1.24% chance that all of the hikers are alive. Why are you looking for the hikers?
17: Well, we're still hopeful that we might be able to find them. There's been a break in the weather, so we're hoping that...
16: Over the past 7 days, the average high temperature has been 21 degrees Fahrenheit. Over the past 7 days, the average low temperature has been 6 degrees Fahrenheit.
17: Right. So we did another sweep of the park from the air, but we didn't see anything.
16: Without shelter, the human body can withstand temperatures this cold for a maximum of 3 hours. Is there shelter in the forest for the hikers?
17: Not that we know of.
16: They're frozen.
17: Well, we might...
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1: Joe!
2: Rich.
3: And Mark Edge.
0: Uncensored.
1: Holy.
0: We have two different China AI-related stories.
1: China.
0: So I just decided I'd start off with the one Richie Rich brought in from The Guardian.
1: Reputable news source.
0: Chinese robot runs 100-meter sprint quicker than Usain Bolt's world record. So Usain Bolt is
3: It also broke at the end of it.
1: Oh, you saw the video, Mark?
3: Yeah.
1: Yeah. Crazy.
0: So it can only do this one time ever. Like, that's silly.
3: Oh, it's the next one's going to run and be fine, and suddenly cops have gotten terrifying.
0: Oh, God. Ooh, they already did with
1: those. I think I've seen this movie.
0: With the robot dogs. That was scary enough.
1: I don't understand why roboticists want to make two-legged robots humanoid style. It's such an inefficient design for speed, right? Like, why do it? Like, oh, we made it run on two legs, and it's slower than all other robots.
3: I would say the reason is we have built a world for beings with two legs, right? Like, almost everything that humans have created, they've created for humans to interact with.
1: Okay.
3: And therefore, if you wanted to climb up steps and, you know, do that sort of thing, legs are good.
1: But two of them?
3: Two legs?
0: Two legs good.
1: Steps faster.

0: didn't really think about it like this, but they, what's the fastest cat? Is it a, it's not a tiger.
1: Cheetah? Puma.
2: Cheetah? Cheetah?
0: They could use cheetah leg technology and shape it like a cheetah. And then
3: cheetah leg technology.
0: Like, that's a thing, though.
1: And if you wanted to give it boxing arms, just turn it into like a centaur. Right? Like you can do anything. It's a robot.
0: Yeah, I guess it could just stand up on its hind leg. I don't know. I don't know. I have no idea.
1: No, it's like a centaur. Just give it four legs for the running purposes.
0: But the question is still, is fast like the most important thing, or do you also need a little bit of like height and arms and opposable thumbs?
1: Put that on top of the sturdier base.
0: Yeah.
1: Again, I'm suggesting it doesn't have to look like a human.
0: Wait, have you seen the centaur that they made that's supposed to be something that it's a robot and it's a prototype only right now. It has horns and everything. It's creepy. And it's going to be able to go into like burning forests and remove things. Not like humans. Like people were like, this thing's going to come to rescue me when I'm... No.
1: Protesters?
0: I don't know, but... I should pull up the article about
1: Greenpeace
0: it. It was really
1: people?
0: Creepy. People did not like it at all.
1: Have handcuff keys to take them off of the tree?
0: No, everybody's...
2: You know, I'm going to change my opinion about how creepy I think a robot is if I'm trapped in a fire and it comes and saves me.
0: I don't know if a hot metal centaur is like, I'm going to go, what, jump on its back? Like, it's not going to be able to save a human.
3: I refuse to be saved by any robot with less than four legs.
1: Okay.
0: It's supposed to go and, like, pick something out of the way that's
1: burning.
0: Someone
1: like a lefty
0: who
1: doesn't want to be rescued by a MAGA paramedic.
0: Oh, my God, that's probably a thing.
1: It is a thing. I saw it online.
3: It is a thing.
0: That's horrible. Oh, my God. So, Usain Bolt.
2: A lot of crazy people talk, right?
0: Yeah.
2: until, like, real things happen. And then suddenly,
4: the
2: scary guy in the fireman suit who's here to save me seems like a hero.
1: He's going
2: to
1: check his credentials first. Can I see your voting record? Before I let you give me CPR.
0: Usain Bolt, he's a person, guy, like
1: Jamaican.
0: From Africa.
2: No, he's Jamaican.
0: I didn't know he's Jamaican. I always thought he was from Africa. And he was in the, Jamaicans are black.
3: Wow.
1: That's why.
3: It all comes out.
0: Ridiculous. I always thought, like, specifically he was from, like, Ghana or something. I don't know why. Like, if you would have asked me that, that's what I would have said.
1: But maybe I don't know what his descent is.
0: Yeah, that's
1: but he ran for Jamaica.
0: I don't either.
1: I'll tell you that.
0: So he ran in the Olympics for Jamaica, and he's just, like, synonymous with, like, the word fast. He has the human world record, which is 9.58 second in a men's 100-meter dash.
1: That's fast. That boy fast.
0: Really fast. I've never seen it. A robot named Lightning. That's stupid. I might as well name it Lightning McQueen.
3: Boring.
0: Yeah. Has run the 100-meter in 9.32 seconds. So remember, the other one was 9.58. Beating the human world record, China's state broadcaster has reported. Wait, now I don't even know if I believe it. I kind of like fast-forwarded the footage.
2: They've got footage.
1: She just said she thinks they fast-forwarded the footage, Mark.
0: No, I don't think I think that, but it's possible.
1: Defend that.
0: Yeah, yeah. Or it's all AI.
1: Well, there's probably AI in the robot making it run. Only it's a remote control.
0: The humanoid, developed by the Chinese smartphone manufacturer Honor, reached a peak speed of 14.5 meters per second during a test event for the Second World Humanoid Robot Games, which began on Saturday. The performance, just in the test, surpassed the 9.58 second men's 100-meter world record set by Usain Bolt 17 years ago. Why? That makes me feel old, because I remember that was like a big deal.
1: Yeah,
0: when
1: you're old.
0: Whoa.
1: A long time ago.
0: I guess I was
1: and
0: in
1: no
0: high
1: one's
0: school.
1: Beaten it yet.
0: Wow.
1: That's how impressive it is.
0: Could he do it again?
1: Probably not at his age.
0: Oh, no, not today. But, like, did he ever do it more than once and try to...
1: yeah, I mean, he ran more after the Olympics that he set the world record, but he
0: And he's never run that fast?
1: Obviously not, because that's not the world record.
0: But I was going to say, like, what if they, like, just say, well, he has, but it doesn't count because it wasn't in the Olympics.
1: Oh.
0: I don't know. Yeah, that's probably not how it counts.
1: Yeah, okay, so there's, like, if you watch sports, as like the Olympics... They'll put up two record numbers. They'll put up the world record and the Olympic record if they are different.
0: Okay.
1: So it's possible that you can get the world record outside the Olympics at like a national championship or world championship on an off year. So you'll have the world record, but not the Olympic record necessarily.
0: That's not because you don't get a gold medal.
1: Well, you do. It's just not an Olympic medal.
0: Oh, okay. So,
3: I'd rather get a gold medal from the guys that make Guinness.
0: Yeah, seriously. They seem cool. They have those world record...
1: Certificates?
0: Nah, those, like, stores in downtowns of

0: of like cities that's like you go inside and you see like a man with elephantitis and stuff.
1: Okay.
0: Isn't that Guinness Book of World Records?
1: Ripley's
0: something?
1: Believe It or
0: yeah,
1: Not.
0: Yeah, Ripley's Believe It or Not. Never mind, I'm mixing them up.
1: Okay.
0: They're not the same thing? Okay, anyways.
1: No. Ripley's Believe It or Not is usually fake.
0: Okay.
1: So you don't believe it.
0: I've never
1: been inside it. Guinness is real to settle bar bets.
0: I've only seen like the outside of it in the windows.
2: Is that why? I always wondered why Guinness did world records.
1: Yeah, to settle bar bets.
0: Okay. Whoa.
1: Basically. That's the gist of it.
0: I did not know that.
2: Little history lesson.
1: Too much arguing at the bar, and Guinness was like, we got to start writing some of this stuff down.
0: Is it named after the same people as Guinness?
1: Yeah.
0: And it's the same company?
1: Same company.
2: Yeah, it is.
0: I did not know that. I never put those two things together.
1: Like the Michelin star restaurants, entire company.
0: Oh, yep. I knew that, which is really weird. I don't understand that.
2: They had roadside guides, like, they're trying to sell tires.
1: Yeah. Okay. The further you drive to the restaurant, the more you wear your tires down, and then you gotta go buy more Michelins.
0: And they're just reminding you with the...
1: Yes.
0: Yeah, I always thought that was really weird that it was specifically Michelin tire brand, but that makes sense. That makes sense. China has been promoting humanoid robots as an emerging industry, with policymakers and companies betting that advances in AI and hardware will accelerate their deployment in manufacturing, logistics, and consumer applications. Lightning also won the Beijing Half Marathon in April in 50 minutes and 26 seconds, faster than the men's world record.
1: Do they say the men's world record for that one?
0: No, I don't know why they didn't.
1: Okay.
0: This is why we need...
1: Guinness?
0: No.
1: Oh.
0: I don't know if I should say anything, but... Because Ian likes the idea, but... Chris Reitman, that's on the show, he said we should have an AI integrated with our headset and the show, and that the listener can hear.
1: Okay.
0: And whenever we say something like, oh, they don't say what the men's world record for the half marathon is, we just say, okay, FTL AI, what's the men's half... a marathon world record, and it answers, and like the listener could hear.
1: Okay.
3: That would be great, except like Grok or something like that. You just can't get it to shut up. You say, hey, you can remain quiet for a moment. That'd be appreciated. And it will do that. And then you say something and the Grok will respond. Like it just doesn't stop. And you've got to push the little button to make it stop, which is fine. It's just, you know, counterintuitive. You can't have a conversation with someone and Grok all at the same time.
0: I guess I would definitely not. I would say I don't want to even remotely try this without Ian, because I think Ian would sit there and get really nerdy about it and like.
1: What if you just used Ian's voice?
0: Ooh. No. It wouldn't be like another.
3: Would Ian then be expected to be right about something? That'd be unusual.
0: Oh my God.
1: Way to take shots when he's not here, Mark.
0: Yeah.
3: Well, I'm sorry, my pitching arm's real warm after 20 years.
0: Ian's always right. Everyone agrees.
3: I'm glad that his wife says that.
2: No bias there.
0: It wouldn't be another host. I think that's so lame. I hate the fact that people are making like podcasts that are AI. That's honestly lame and crazy.
1: No, I get it. I mean, like the network Free Talk Live podcast put out the you know, interview with the fake Ian.
0: Yeah. That's really like just entertainment,
1: but that Ian,
0: though. You know?
1: Well, yeah. But
0: it's own kind.
1: But if you're going to have an AI voice on Free Talk Live, why not make it Ian's voice?
0: No, because then Ian's going to get out in like, you know, like a year or something, and then it's just... Then it's Ian's voice in the end.
1: I've changed the voice.
2: I've definitely seen this movie before where like somebody gets replaced by the robot.
0: Oh my God. It's creepy. Yeah, no, there's a movie called Transcendence. Is that what you're talking about?
2: It might be.
0: Where Johnny Depp, he dies.
1: Oh, yep,
0: he's a scientist. And his like final wish is to be put into a computer. And his wife is like, no, I really think it is him. Like, because the AI starts being like, I need you to do this for me, Jane. It's really me in here. And she like believes it. And I told Ian I would never believe it. Like,
1: is this a movie that you've actually watched or just...
0: Yeah, I actually watched it with Ian because somebody brought up like a very similar like concept of like, would you want to be put in AI when you die? And I'm like, no. And Ian loved this movie. I was like, I hate this movie. I hate it. I hate every single thing about it. I really hate Johnny Depp. I hate how he chooses roles that make him look like a smart, deep thinker genius.
1: Because he's just an actor?
0: Yeah.
1: I mean,
0: and he's an idiot.
1: I feel like his most famous role is Jack Sparrow, which is not a genius
0: That's
1: at all.
0: Good point. That's a good point. That's
1: all right.
0: One
3: but he's lucky,
0: outlier.
3: And that counts for something.
1: Yeah.
3: I think it's an interesting idea, this consciousness thing. And what I like to liken this to is you would never know if they took a copy of my brain and stuck it on, stuck it into a computer and it began talking to you that it wasn't me.
0: I think you could know.
3: Well, if I'm not there, how would you know? Okay.
0: That's actually kind of weirdly connecting, feels kind of connected to the thing I was saying about my grandpa.
1: Okay.
0: Because I was sure. Like, that sounds like him. That's probably what it would feel like in a way, like when the robot's trying to convince you that's the dead Mark Edge, being like, oh my God, that sounds like something he'd
1: what
0: say.
1: What if they could have put your grandpa's consciousness into an AI?
0: I don't think
1: you
0: would
1: have
0: done
1: to
0: it.
1: Like change radio station channels.
0: No, I don't think it would. I wouldn't want to be trapped in the AI. I don't think most old people would be into that idea. Like they are
1: I'm just like,
0: no, let God take my soul, you know, kind of thing.
1: As the non-religious person, then I'm for it. Well, like, immortality, figure it out, please. Sooner.
3: I think the consciousness is attached to, you know, location, the brain, right? Like, so this computer and its consciousness is somehow related to, like, you could make an exact copy and that wouldn't, you know, move my consciousness to a different location.
1: But there'd be two marks. There would be the mark.
3: That's fine. Okay. And you wouldn't know a difference, would be my contention.
1: Yeah.
3: And here's my point is that we have some, we have genetically perfect genetic copies already, and we've had them for, you know, hundreds of thousands of years, millions of years. We call them twins. Mm-hmm. And those twins don't share a consciousness. Now, some would claim that they share some kind of altered consciousness that we don't have.
1: Twin connections are weird.
0: They are.
1: Like, that's quantum level stuff right there.
0: I agree.
3: So that's all I'm saying is that if they made a twin of me, put it in a computer, and I'm gone, there's no way for you to know. Because if I was walking around and standing there, you'd say, oh, well, this is the real Mark Edge, and he says it's not this consciousness there.
0: I'll just put
3: now,
0: you out of your misery.
3: Of course, if I had a goatee on, you'd think, oh, I'm the mirror image of Mark Edge from the mirror universe.
1: Would computer Mark Edge know that he's not real Mark Edge?
3: No.
1: Okay.
0: I think I would just put you out of your misery. I'd be like, Mark, I don't like seeing you in this computer AI consciousness. You'd probably be like, no, don't do it because you're just programmed to do so.
1: Get a temporary permanent restraining order against Bonnie before you do
2: it.
1: Yeah,
2: so
1: she doesn't unplug you.
0: I mean, this is like if you accidentally ended up in one.
2: Live on air, Bonnie is outing her plans to kill Mark Edge.
0: No,
1: at least it's twin.
0: No, I hope he doesn't have a twin.
3: How do you know this isn't just really good AI sitting on the other end of this camera?
0: This is creeping me out.
2: How do we know that there's even a camera there? It could all be digital.
3: Exactly right.
0: Just yesterday, I had like a really like specific thought, and then I talked to Jay Noon for hours after the show yesterday, and he brought up a subject that was like that thought that I had earlier in the day. Like, this is kind of like what's happening to me right now, I feel. Like, it's like you're bringing up things that I thought about already, ooh, movie I already saw.
2: Our Bonnie clone is onto us.
0: Uh-oh.
1: We said at the same time, Jinx, you owe me a Coke, Bonnie. AI Bonnie.
0: When I was five, I had a dream that my brother created a cloning machine. He just hit me with it, and it cloned me. And my mom just instantly was like, you're the fake Bonnie. And I was like, no, I'm the real Bonnie. And she fed me to Jabba the Hutt in my basement.
1: Okay. Do you have like a lump on your left eye?
0: Right here?
1: I don't know. Somewhere on there? On the inside?
0: Oh, no.
1: No? Okay. You're the real Bonnie then.
0: Oh, okay. What?
1: Another movie reference.
0: Oh, okay. Another movie. What movie?
2: I don't get it.
1: I'm spacing on the name of it. It's an Arnold Schwarzenegger movie.
0: Oh, okay. He's
1: The Sixth Day or something.
0: He's the one that's in another robot movie where cops become robots.
1: Yeah.
0: What's that one?
2: RoboCop.
0: No.
1: Terminator.
0: Terminator. Thank you. I couldn't think of the word. I knew it started with a T. But,
2: you said cops become robots. I thought.
0: Okay, there's another one.
1: But we're also talking about Arnold Schwarzenegger.
0: I think it's kind of funny that a lot of times we talk about, oh, this
1: and
0: robot.
1: And that wasn't a robot
0: really
1: becoming
0: fast.
1: A cop. That was a cop becoming a robot.
0: Okay. Okay.
1: And still a cop.
2: Potato, potato.
0: Did he put his consciousness in a robot?
1: Yeah.
0: That's creepy.
1: But
0: why,
1: no,
0: why is
1: sort
0: this
1: of.
0: Not like so thought of by humans? I don't
2: it's like it. It's the same trope they use in Westworld, too.
0: I haven't seen that. Ian watched like all of them.
2: That's a good show right up until it sucks.
0: We have AI. Interested caller talks about AI a lot when he calls, but I'm not sure what he wants to talk about this time. Dave Ridley in Colorado, you're on Free Talk Live. What's on your mind?
4: Yeah, I've only been on hold for 15 seconds, so I missed what you were talking about before.
0: Oh.
4: I had something New Hampshire legislature related to talk about, but yeah, I can talk about what you were talking about if you want.
0: No, I'd like to hear the New Hampshire legislation thing, but we can tell you.
1: Is this really Dave Ridley, or is this AI Dave Ridley on a computer, since we don't know?
0: Yeah, we haven't seen him in a while.
1: We haven't seen Dave Ridley.
4: It's gone off the air now, but there, you know, for the last few years until about a year ago, there was a talk show in New Hampshire that had its own virtual Dave Ridley.
0: Really?
4: So I would call in and I'd say something and then they would play me back to me.
0: Why? Oh my gosh.
4: So they just said, I guess I just called in enough that they said, let's make a copy of Dave. You know, he's always here anyway. We might as well let him always be here. So they'd have this, you know, they'd copy things I said and it would say things that I had said. And
0: that's
4: was,
0: funny.
4: You know, they're always fairly accurate with it, but I haven't made a proper copy of myself yet. The tech's not good enough yet. But
1: that we know of.
2: Yeah, that you know of. You could be the copy.
0: Or you might be not telling us. I don't know.
4: I should say the tech that I have access to is not good enough to make a good copy.
1: Hmm. All right. So Dave is not the Fed.
4: But... what was the AI thing you were talking about? Copies?
0: We were talking about a whole bunch of different things about AI, including like Mark wants to put his consciousness in an AI when he dies, and he thinks that you couldn't tell the difference. I kind of think you could.
1: Bonnie wants to kill fake yes. AI Mark after Mark dies.
0: No, if he was suffering.
2: Yeah, after she kills the real Mark, she wants to kill the robot copy too.
0: No, it's not true.
4: So making a copy of yourself is a process that Ray Kurzweil, the number one thinker in the AI world, probably the one with the best predictions over the years. His dad died when he was just about 25, and he's never really quite gotten over that. And part of his thing that drove him so hard over these, 80 years that he's almost been alive, is he wanted to make a copy of his dad. So he started collecting every piece of writing on paper, like back in the 60s or 70s or something, expecting that someday he'd be able to use that to make a copy of his dad. And now he has made one.
0: Wow. Now that's...
1: How do you know how accurate it is?
2: Yeah.
4: Well, I mean, he says it's accurate enough, okay. But I don't know his dad. So.
0: Yeah, he knew his dad. Well, one thing I don't like is like people using AI to like bring to life pictures, old pictures of their relatives. Cause like, no, that's not them. You're going to forget their memory. You know,
2: it's going to taint your memory.
0: Overwriting it. Literally. Yeah. My mom's been doing this.
1: Memories are sketchy to begin with though, man. So get a fresh one in there.
0: Yeah. But at least it's like organic, even if it's like a little sketchy.
1: Again, it's just the story you tell yourself to make yourself feel good anyway. Might as well reprogram with some positive news.
0: But AI is so ugly. It makes everything shiny and ugly. You don't want that stuck in there. That's what I think.
2: Just don't pay attention to the fingers.
1: Unless you can't remember the real stuff.
0: No, it could like totally overwrite your old real stuff.
1: That's what I'm saying. But like memories fade anyway. And nobody's got perfect memory.
0: Yeah, nobody does.
1: Yeah.
0: But still, I think that you're going to be adding things in like, oh yeah, and his blue eyes. And then somebody's going to be like, your grandpa didn't have blue eyes. You see what I mean? Like, okay. I think it's a slippery slope.
1: All right.
0: Dave, I am really interested to hear about the thing you wanted to call in about the...
1: New Hampshire political stuff?
0: Yeah, New Hampshire legislative stuff.
4: Yeah, so the... you remember in... I guess it was 20... Is it your, I think it was 2023. Someone submitted legislation to secede from the union in New Hampshire if the federal debt got above $40 trillion.
0: Yep, and now we're there. Yeah. I just tweeted about this the other day.
4: So, I couldn't make the bill pass, but I can definitely remember the bill and note that we have passed that point. And, you know, probably all those people in that hearing are like, oh, well, he's fine. We can think of something else to do. It isn't so drastic. And, oh, that's just crazy. You can't.
0: At the least, I feel like people really thought that we'd have, like, some years before the U.S. had $40 trillion in debt.
1: Yeah, three.
0: But now, but I mean, like, more. Maybe, like, even, like, 10 or something. 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
7: 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They used force. They used
6: down?
7: 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They used fire hoses. They brought in the National Guard. Come on, man. 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
6: 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We're talking. You're talking about
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6: you should not break them.
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8: Yeah.
6: The way that they are.
7: Like Rosa Parks should.
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7: All those slaves should have stayed off in their masters' houses. They shouldn't have escaped because that's illegal.
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9: From Feature Story News in Washington, I'm Jagruti Dave. The death toll from Nepal's catastrophic flash flood has risen to at least 547, with nearly 1,000 people still missing. A newly formed lake is also threatening a fresh deluge in the disaster zone. More than 500 foreign nationals remain unaccounted for, including dozens of Americans, Australians and Indians. Rebecca Bandhan reports from Kathmandu.
10: People coming in looking for their relatives, saying that these family members are missing, and they were registering their names. We saw them writing down names of children, young children even, people of all ages who are missing, and it was just staggering, really, the sheer number of people that are just still searching for their loved ones, and it really reminds us of the scale of this disaster.
9: Federal Reserve Chair Kevin Warsh has delivered his most explicit signal yet that an interest rate hike could be imminent. He told the Jackson Hole Symposium on Friday that recent data has not shown underlying inflation trends improving meaningfully. The Fed held rates steady at 3.5% to 3.75% in July, but three regional presidents dissented. They wanted to raise borrowing costs as inflation has remained above the central bank's 2% target for more than 5 years. Nick Harper reports from Washington.
11: Remember, the Fed has that 2% target. They're trying to get inflation below that. The big problem is that for more than 5 years, it's been above that 2% target. And Kevin Warsh, in his comments, said that the recent data had not shown that underlying trends have meaningfully improved, and therefore he went on to say that really, if inflation didn't improve and if it didn't go down further, then the Fed would have to act.
9: Russia warns it could strike British military targets, both inside and outside Ukraine, in response to Kyiv's use of British-supplied Storm Shadow cruise missiles against Russian territory. CNN is reporting Britain is sharing secret missile technology with Ukraine. The threat delivered by Russian Foreign Ministry spokeswoman Maria Zakharova has been described as the strongest of its kind from Moscow to a NATO member state. British Prime Minister Andy Burnham rejected the warning, reaffirming London's commitment to Ukraine's defence. Ollie Barrett reports from London.
12: They're describing it as outrageous. That is the wording that UK Prime Minister Andy Burnham has been using. They are trying to present a robust stance against what they see as these outrageous threats from Russia, and also trying to make it very clear that their stance when it comes to Ukraine and support for it is not going to budge or move or change in any way in the face of those threats.
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1: Joe!
2: Richie Rich.
3: And Mark Edge, remotely.
0: And we had a caller on the line already, which you can get in line behind him, 603-283-6160. But we have Dave Ridley from Colorado on, and you were telling us that Jason Gerhardt's bill he put in 2024 legislation season that said if passed by the government, then the people would vote on a constitutional amendment that said if the United States hit $40 trillion in debt, then we, New Hampshire, would automatically secede peaceably. That was 2024. It's now 2026. It's only been 2 years.
2: Even better.
0: And the U.S. has hit $40 trillion in debt. Unbelievable. Just so fast.
1: It's pretty believable.
4: Well,
0: Trump
4: exactly. It's disturbingly believable.
0: Yeah. Yeah. Trump is like on a warpath to spend the most money of any president.
2: It's also so fake at this point. Like, I just personally, I can't fathom $40 trillion of anything, mm-hmm. or $40 trillion of anything, that I can't imagine anyone takes it seriously as a real debt.
0: If I had thought about this, I'd wear my debt clock. I have a Thomas Massey signed debt clock badge.
1: Nice. That's awesome.
0: Yeah. I don't actually know where it is.
2: It's going to run out of zeros.
0: It was at the 39, so it has enough digits.
2: I get it.
0: We're not going to get to 100 anytime soon. 100 trillion.
2: Sure about that?
1: Surely not.
2: Sure about that?
0: That's terrifying.
2: Sure about that?
0: Yeah, I guess Thomas Massey will have to, like, create a whole new debt badge clock thing that he has.
2: He's just in it for the money.
0: The oh, my God. that was, like, a thing where he sold it as kind of like merch, and he signed it and a constitution, so I have a constitution signed by him, too.
2: Nice.
0: I think it's in here. That's why I'm pointing. I think that's one.
2: Okay.
0: And it was, like, for a, like, raising money when Trump was going after him.
2: You should put that in your car.
0: Why?
2: Because I have a pocket constitution in my car.
0: Mm-hmm.
2: So whenever the cops say, like, license and registration, I put, like, all my stuff in the constitution as, like, an envelope, and I hand them that.
0: Mm-hmm. Oh, my God. I don't want them to take my Thomas Massey one.
2: Doesn't matter. They'll give it back.
0: I hope
2: so. But it's
0: so.
2: Just to remind them, you know, where their oath is supposed to be upheld.
0: That's hilarious.
2: And I had one handed back saying, I don't need this.
0: Oh, my God.
2: Yeah, I'm sure you don't. Yeah.
0: He probably thought it sounded like he was saying, like, I already know what's in this, but no. That didn't come off that way.
2: Not at all.
0: So, Dave, did you have more you wanted to say about the debt?
4: Yeah. Well, there was a cop in Keene. I don't know if he's retired or not, but you guys probably know Shane Maxfield. He used to carry a copy of the Constitution in his pocket.
0: Hmm. Just, what's the word? Theatrically.
2: And he was a cop?
4: Maybe, but I appreciated it.
2: Okay.
4: It's like with the collapse here, you know, it's like Russell Canning used to say, you know, with $40 trillion in debt, yeah, I've decided not to participate in the economic collapse.
0: Yep.
3: So one wonders if you wanted to not participate in the economic collapse, how would you go about doing that? And it seems to me cryptocurrency is about the best bet you can get. You know, just sort of start using privacy coins and check out as best you can.
2: Someone in one of the Free State Facebook groups earlier today was like, I'm thinking about moving. How prevalent are the goldbacks? You know, so that's another option besides cryptocurrency. I did not answer, and I did not read the answers.
0: I won a half gold back yesterday because I guessed the gender of my friend's baby.
2: Nice.
0: And I was so happy because it's a girl.
2: I signed up for a free half gold back, and I was rejected.
0: Oh, I got a free half. I won the silver dragon thing from one of those websites that was giving them away. And then I got given a half gold back from one of the gold back people at Liberty Forum. And he also gave Ian the DC one with the fireworks.
2: Nice.
0: Yeah.
2: Yeah. No, I got rejected. I signed up for it. They said no. Oh. I told a coworker about it. She got hers.
0: Oh.
2: Like,
0: oh,
2: that's way to go, guys.
0: She's like, I got five. I don't know what happened.
2: Yeah. It's like, really? I have no idea. the link was sent to me by Captain Kickass. And I'm like, dude, they rejected me. He's like, you're the first person I've ever heard to get rejected for free hot gold.
0: Whoa, that sucks.
2: So many
0: people we know won the Silver Dragons. It must have been not that bad.
2: It wasn't bots. That. It wasn't that one. Oh, this was like specifically you sign up for.
5: Yeah, there was a promo.
2: Yeah. Yeah. So you got your half gold back?
5: I did get my half gold back.
2: Still the only one to get rejected.
0: Yeah, I guess I don't know which specific.
3: I got one at a convention. They were handing them out.
0: Yep, they do that sometimes. Dave, you...
2: So there are options in New Hampshire, I guess, is the the general point. You got crypto places that take cryptocurrencies, places that take gold backs.
0: He has it in his pocket on command.
5: I'm talking with it.
2: Way to go. How come it's not in your wallet with your counterfeit 50?
5: Because they crease really easily.
0: Allegedly. Okay. Dave,
2: you got to get a real billfold that holds the long ones.
0: Yeah, they make them. So, Dave, you said you had something else to say about AI.
4: Well, yeah, AI is teaching me just how little freedom I have. I have models I can use that are very liberty oriented in the sense that they're uncensored and whatnot. But I use them to check my work. So, I'm writing this science fiction novel, and I stuck the model into the model, and I said, okay, flag any copyright violations that you see here. It's like, oh, you're not allowed to quote this person. Oh, you're not allowed to quote that person. And you're not allowed to quote this person. What? I'm not allowed to quote people? So it's like I wanted to quote George Orwell and some things like that. And apparently you have to contact them and ask permission. And I've had multiple different models now agree that, yes, I'm going to have to do that in order to be safe. Does that make sense?
2: Bonnie believes in ghosts, so she can conjure a way for you to get in touch with these dead authors.
0: Wait, so what is the AI that you're using that's saying that it won't do quotes?
4: I think it was DeepSeek V4 Flash and Venison Censored 1.2, I think were the two that I used.
0: I'm only wondering because we have an article we're going to get into tonight that says that a bunch of American AI is actually integrating Chinese rules that are like censorship. Chinese censorship is leaking into answers from American AI.
2: Interesting.
5: That is interesting.
2: Because I thought the Chinese AI was more open.
0: Oh, my.
4: I did my own research after hearing this because I just couldn't believe it. But the research.
3: Yeah, I don't either.
4: I could not find an indicator in my research that this was actually safe to do, to quote George Orwell without contacting London or something like that and to his estate or whatnot. So
3: it sounds like fair use to me.
5: Yeah, it's definitely fair use.
3: If their work is in public.
2: Almost an attorney, so you can take some legal advice.
5: No, I'm not a lawyer.
0: I thought he was like in law school. It keeps morphing. He's like a Jewish law student.
5: Everybody says I'm Jewish. I'm not Jewish.
2: Just convert. This is going to stick anyway.
0: Yeah, just convert.
5: Whatever. Get my little hat.
0: Get whatever privileges.
3: Here for fair use, it says a quote is brief and used for purposes like criticism, commentary, news, reporting, teaching, or scholarship. If the quote is used in a positive or neutral way to support your own independent work, it seems to me that that's fine.
0: You're putting their name after, so it seems crazy.
4: Yeah, the gray area comes in when you're doing something for commercial purposes, which I am. But anyway, there was something positive that happened, with AI, and that was it. So I printed out a copy of my little book, and showed it to my 80-something-year-old parents. And they said, we're having trouble understanding this. We can't follow this. And so I stuck it back into the AI and I said, make a simplified version of my book. And it did. And they loved it.
3: Nice.
0: All right.
2: See Dick, find liberty.
0: I wonder.
4: I'm planning to start. And just that gave me the inspiration to release both a complex and simplified version of the novel when I do release it.
2: All right. We'll see what happens.
0: Well, thank you for the call, Dave. Do you have anything else for us?
2: Just don't post it in libertarian chat groups where they're very harsh and critical of your work.
0: Oh.
4: Oh, they'll get over it.
0: Thanks for the call, Dave. More Dave at RidleyReport.com. And apparently some old New Hampshire radio station where you can find the AI version of him, which we must put out of its misery as soon as we possibly can. As soon as we find those people, we'll ask them the source.
5: As soon as Bonnie takes care of Robo Mark,
0: takes care of. No, I can't.
3: Take care of it.
0: I think it's scaring Mark. I think we're scaring him. He looks uncomfortable every time a guy keeps saying, I'm just kidding. So let's just get into this. We already talked about, I guess we didn't finish the story about the Chinese.
2: They're fast.
0: Robot that caught.
2: Chinese robots are fast.
0: Faster than Usain Bolt, but. From the Wall Street Journal, Chinese censorship is leaking into answers in American AI. This person's name who wrote the article is Stu Wu. I think I'd go by Stuart Wu, but anyways.
2: Stu Wu.
0: Exactly. It's crazy. ChatGPT, Claude, and Gemini unwittingly respond like China's censored chatbots when asked some sensitive questions. Oh, speaking of, like, Dave was saying, oh, I couldn't get it to do quotes. I found something that AI won't do the other day, and I tried ChatGPT, Grok, and DuckDuckGo's AI, which my little brother told me about.
2: Okay.
0: Me and my youngest brother, who's 13, we're trying to take a picture of my brother, who's 26, and give him a BBL and, like, okay, a gay outfit. In no chat.
3: What is a BBL?
2: Oh, Brazilian butt lift.
0: Brazilian butt lift, like a big round butt. And then we were going to, like, send it to him and say it's proof that he is gay. And ChatGPT, and all of them refused to do it. Okay. And they said it was, like, sexualized. I was like, what? No, like, he could have clothes on. And I just kept arguing with that. I was like, this is actually my culture. And the fact you're calling it sexualized is very offensive.
2: She's arguing with the AI.
0: Do it now. And it wouldn't. It said, I don't care if it's your culture. It could be perceived as sexualized.
2: I wish I had remembered which AI the guy used. But someone posted it on X. You know, he was lamenting that this uncensored, unfiltered AI gave him a recipe for meth.
0: Oh.
2: I was like, did you not understand the part where it was unfiltered and uncensored?
0: What, like, the heck?
2: Right. So maybe that one will give you your Brazilian butt lift.
0: Yeah. It shouldn't be that hard to find a recipe for meth. I mean, like, the dumbest of the dumb in the world find it all the time.
2: I'm not sure they got the actual recipe.
0: Oh, yeah, they do explode basements and stuff. That's true.
2: That's why their trailers blow up. Spontaneous meth combustion.
0: Well, that's what's
3: I see a lot more people who have been using meth than I see blown up trailers. Hmm. So I'm figuring they figured it out.
2: Okay.
0: But that's what apparently China's seeking to avoid. Maybe it's blowing up meth trailers because it says, ask a chat.
2: That's Israel.
0: Maybe. Ask a chatbot in China about Chinese politics.
2: Shut up.
0: And it will either clam up or echo the official Communist Party line. New studies show a surprising twist. American artificial intelligence models are unwittingly doing the same. And researchers say AI companies haven't done much to fix it. The unexpected censorship comes in part from how AI models are trained. They act like a giant blender, gobbling up mountains of data across the web, including state-controlled media. That leaves the resulting smoothie with a taste of authoritarian propaganda.
5: This article was written by AI.
0: Oh, my gosh.
2: It's either yuck or yum, and I'm still trying to figure it out. Bonnie's smoothie.
0: Oh, okay. I was the smoothie of authoritarian propaganda, probably yuck. One thing I'm thinking is, like, could a Chinese AI, like, get mad at this and say they're stealing? I don't know. Maybe not if it's already out there.
2: Like, there's some that claim the Chinese models are stealing the stuff from the American models.
0: Like spies?
2: Yeah, but I mean, like, internet spies. I don't think there's, like, Chinese spies on the ground hacking into Anthropic or whatever.
0: Yeah.
2: But then the Chinese models open it up, right? Like, they do more, they do better. They're more uncensored in some cases. And they do things that the American models won't do because they're the ones with the filters and the blocks on there. So it's interesting that you'll get, you know, if it's stuff for Chinese propaganda, you'll get the propaganda. But if it's just average everyday stuff, right?
0: Interesting.
5: I wonder if you could make, like, a program that you ask it the question that you want to ask the AI, and then it gives it to both the American AIs and the Chinese AIs, and then takes the correct answer from whichever one it gets it.
2: Where are you going to verify the correct answer?
5: Well,
2: this is the problem with the AI.
0: No. Yeah, I mean, you can always do, like, research still. It's not like it's over for determining the truth of things. Sometimes you'll ask, like, Grok specifically, it's, like, probably the one I use most, like, give me some studies that show this, and then you'll have to go read it and make sure it's actually what it shows.
2: Yeah, that's fine.
0: It's ridiculous. If it'll lie.
2: Like Wikipedia in the early days, right? Like, you know, it was like, oh, you can't use Wikipedia because, you know, who knows, just anybody can edit it and write it. And then they started adding citations to it. So, like, you just go to the citation, and if that's a legitimate source, and then you're fine. If it's not a legitimate source, well, then, you know, you don't use it.
0: And they have white nerdy people on there, like, all day verifying. Like,
2: yeah. Yeah, it's a whole subculture of its own.
0: I know.
2: Wikipedia editors.
0: It's crazy. That's how you know there are definitely 7 billion people on the planet. Or point, 8, whatever it is
2: point,
0: now.
2: Like, point being.
5: Which is worse, Reddit mod or Wikipedia?
0: Reddit mod.
2: Reddit mod,
0: It comes with, like, the culture.
3: Well, the Reddit mod hasn't made Free Talk Live disappear, right? So I'll admit to you, a Reddit mod does suck. But the some mod on Wikipedia made Free Talk Live a radio program on 300 radio stations throughout its history that has been around for a very long time, just disappear.
0: Ian has one. This could be bad.
2: Okay.
5: Uh-oh.
2: What's it say?
0: Freeman and other members of the Free King group in New Hampshire paid for expired parking meters, a practice dubbed Robin Hooding.
5: Ooh, as a, scary.
0: As a form of ideological protest against municipal government and to promote voluntarist beliefs. It has quotes around it. This act of civil disobedience received national attention on the Colbert Report in a segment titled Difference Makers, the Robin Hood of Keene, where Stephen Colbert satirically profiled their battle against the city's meter maids. Freeman also spent several years as a journalist. What? It's not like he ever, like, stopped, or that he did it, like, super professionally.
2: He writes for the jail newspaper?
0: Yeah. In 2014, he reported that at least 15 Free State participants had won seats in the New Hampshire House. I mean, that's just, like, on Free Keene. It's not like he went and did that for, like, union leaders, so it's kind of
2: might be, like, an AI-generated
0: It could
2: article.
0: Be. I feel like somebody might have told me that they used AI to make this. I don't remember all of a sudden. Like, maybe Aria did this? I honestly don't remember.
2: And now it doesn't matter. It's been memory hold. You can't remember, like, the new memory's implanted.
5: Ooh.
2: That's just it.
0: Oh, my God.
5: Ian is whoever we remember him as.
2: Yeah.
0: Oh, my God. Whoever Wikipedia.
2: That is ironically just true across the board.
0: True. Yeah, there's all this reference.
3: Rich Paul is linked here. But for some reason, Free Talk Live doesn't have a...
0: Yeah, that's crazy.
3: Yeah, that's kind of nuts.
2: It's a conspiracy.
0: And even it says, like, he is the founder and host of Free Talk Live. It's just not clickable, like, Keene, New Hampshire's clickable. And a lot of things are
3: Free Talk Live's disappeared. Mark Edge.
0: Does Mark Edge have one?
3: Fortunately, it doesn't have a link either.
2: Now Mark's just jealous of
0: Ian. Why does Mark have one and not... I mean, why does Rich Paul have one and not Mark?
3: Thank God.
0: I don't know. Yeah, seems stupid. Wikipedia sucks. I guess
3: Aria DeMezzo doesn't have one.
0: That's actually surprising compared to, like, Rich Paul and Ian. Like, Aria had national news with the
2: What does it say about Rich Paul then? Maybe did he do something so
3: different person
2: special?
0: Oh,
2: really?
0: Yeah, because there's one married to Adele, a famous guy named Rich Paul.
2: So they linked it in the Free Talk Live one, but linked it to an actually famous Rich Paul.
3: Yeah, the wrong person.
0: Oh, my God.
3: Factually incorrect Wikipedia post.
0: Oh, yeah.
5: Ah, crap. My English teacher was right.
0: True. Yep.
2: Yeah.
0: Yep.
2: Partially. If you go to, you got to go all the way to the bottom and go to the citations.
0: Yeah, Rich Paul, longtime friend of LeBron James.
2: Yeah, doubt that.
0: That's our Rich Paul.
5: Yep. Had him on the show.
0: Yeah, that's crazy. And married to Adele, I'm pretty sure. I could be wrong about that. But, so
2: I'm just making Turd Ferguson jealous.
0: I don't know. I don't think Adele.
2: Rich Paul and his beard can get Adele.
0: I don't know if Adele is really up his alley. Or down his So we already talked about that. Sorry, my bad. I was about to start reading about lightning the AI that ran or the.
3: Worked so hard on these abs. Why don't women just fall all over me?
0: That's
2: Look,
0: basically.
2: I used to go to a gym with a buddy, and all he ever did was biceps and abs. I'm like, really? He's like, that's all chicks care about, dude.
0: No, you look weird when you have, like, super big arms and no leg.
2: He had no trouble getting chicks.
0: Okay.
2: So, for like a week, maybe. Just biceps and abs. Didn't work for me, so I went back to full body.
5: No, he didn't get you?
2: He did not get me, and I got no chicks off of the biceps and abs. Yeah, so. But that was his thing, just biceps. And I went to the gym with, so again, sorry to detract a little bit, but this was his whole gym routine. He's like, Rich, let's go to the gym. So I'm like, I'm gym ready, right? We walk into the gym. We go to the floor area with the big old mirrors in front of that. He stands in the back of this area, you know, near the mirrors.
0: Take your selfies.
2: He eats a bento. He goes, all right, Rich, let's go. I'm like,
0: oh,
2: what?
0: Oh, bento box.
2: Like the, yeah.
0: Oh, okay.
2: Like, you know, food. He ate food in the gym, and then that was the whole time we spent at the gym.
0: Why?
2: Heck if I know.
0: Maybe it's like mind over matter.
2: I don't know.
0: Maybe he's onto something.
2: Like, he ate a bento, then we went and did something else, and then he went back and did biceps and abs.
0: That's really weird.
2: Yeah.
0: Why would you, like...
3: Oh, yeah, it is really weird.
0: How would you, like, cause your friend to, like, follow you around for that, even?
2: Well, I mean, we were hanging out, and he's like, let's go to the gym. Like, all right, cool. Like, I was working out at the time, so, like, let's go to the gym. And then he... That's what we did at the gym. Hmm. Like, that's it. He's like, yeah, let's go. I'm like, all right, let's go.
0: I'm still a little, like, lost on how the Chinese censorship gets into American AI. It says it's, like, because...
2: Because the American AI is pulling stuff from the Chinese. They're spying on China, and it's getting into the AI.
0: Yeah, but since they act as a giant blender gobbling up mountains of data across the web, including... Yeah. Oh, including state-controlled media.
2: From China.
0: I read that, but it just, like, didn't click.
2: Okay.
6: Yeah, but if the AI's... gathering all of the data, then you'd think that it would be able to parse out that like this source does not mention this thing, the state.
0: Yeah, they just use
6: source.
0: A different source, like where somebody else.
6: Yeah, and then it's got a whole bunch of other sources.
2: You're presuming that the AI is actually intelligent. That's
6: fair
2: not.
6: Enough.
0: It's
6: just
0: not.
6: Fair enough.
2: It's predicting.
6: Yeah,
2: right?
0: It hallucinates a lot.
2: That
3: the whole world listened to China when it came to COVID, and look what happened there.
2: Yeah, that's because China state media had people. Falling down, dying in the streets, and being swept out of their cars and dudes with hazmat gear. Like, oh my gosh, this is serious. Turns out, not so much.
0: I'm going to ask Grok. What's
3: serious
0: that take
3: if you're
0: people?
3: A commie.
2: Yeah. What are you going to ask Grok, Bonnie?
0: I'm asking it, what's that pic people are saying was from Tiananmen Square with a guy holding a grocery bag looking... at a tank. What happened there? Let's see what happens. Or let's see what it says. So I clicked send.
2: How famous is Tiananmen Square?
0: It's thinking and
2: why
0: it's
2: aren't you allowed to have pictures
0: man.
2: Of Pooh Bear in China?
0: Tiananmen Square, Beijing, China, on June 5th, 1989, the famous tank man or unknown rebel photo. And it explains the day after Chinese military's violent crackdown on pro-democracy protesters... who had occupied Tiananmen Square for weeks, a column of People's Liberation Army tanks was... People's Liberation Army tanks? That's crazy. Was moving along Chang'an Avenue.
6: And then nothing happened.
0: The Avenue of... the Avenue of Eternal Peace.
2: Then a terrorist ran out into the streets with a bomb and a grocery bag.
0: Oh, my God. An unidentified man in a white shirt and dark pants carrying what looked like a shopping or a grocery bag walked into the middle of the road and stood in front of the tanks. The tank stopped. When it tried to maneuver around him, he sidestepped it to try to block it. He waved the bags, climbed onto the tank at one point. I never heard that. And appeared to speak with the crew inside the hatch. Then he got back down and continued blocking the path. The standoff only lasted a few minutes. Unidentified people then pulled him away. I never actually heard that was, like, confirmed. I always hear people say no one knows what happened to him.
2: Okay.
0: Well, I guess no one knows if he was, like, punished further.
6: Yeah, nobody knows what happened to him after that.
0: Oh,
2: black
0: okay.
2: bag.
6: Yeah. No, I'm sure he didn't.
2: China's version of Guantanamo.
0: All right, thanks to Rock, I know more about
3: this guy's more famous than Satoshi Nakamoto. Believe me, journalists in the world want to find this guy. And China disappeared him, dropped his body in a... meat grinder and spread him all across the entire country.
0: Ew.
6: Fun.
2: Allegedly.
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10: From Feature Story News in Washington, I'm Jagruti Dave. The death toll from Nepal's catastrophic flash flood has risen to at least 547, with nearly 1,000 people still missing. A newly formed lake is also threatening a fresh deluge in the disaster zone. More than 500 foreign nationals remain unaccounted for, including dozens of Americans, Australians and Indians. Rebecca Bandhan reports from Kathmandu.
11: People coming in looking for their relatives, saying that these family members are missing, and they were registering their names. We saw them writing down names of children, young children even, people of all ages who are missing, and it was just staggering, really, the sheer number of people that are just still searching for their loved ones. And it really reminds us of the scale of this disaster.
10: Federal Reserve Chair Kevin Warsh has delivered his most explicit signal yet that an interest rate hike could be imminent. He told the Jackson Hole Symposium on Friday that recent data has not shown underlying inflation trends improving meaningfully. The Fed held rates steady at 3.5% to 3.75% in July, but three regional presidents dissented. They wanted to raise borrowing costs as inflation has remained above the central bank's 2% target for more than 5 years. Nick Harper reports from Washington.
12: Remember, the Fed has that 2% target. They're trying to get inflation below that. The big problem is that for more than 5 years, it's been above that 2% target. And Kevin Warsh, in his comments, said that the recent data had not shown that underlying trends have meaningfully improved, and therefore he went on to say that really, if inflation didn't improve and if it didn't go down further, then the Fed would have to act.
10: Russia warns it could strike British military targets, both inside and outside Ukraine, in response to Kyiv's use of British-supplied Storm Shadow cruise missiles against Russian territory. CNN is reporting Britain is sharing secret missile technology with Ukraine. The threat delivered by Russian Foreign Ministry spokeswoman Maria Zakharova has been described as the strongest of its kind from Moscow to a NATO member state. Ollie Barrett reports from London.
13: They're describing it as outrageous. That is the wording that UK Prime Minister Andy Burnham has been using. They are trying to present a robust stance against what they see as these outrageous threats from Russia, and also trying to make it very clear that their stance when it comes to Ukraine and support for it is not going to budge or move or change in any way in the face of those threats.
10: From bureaus worldwide, this is FSN.
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15: 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She was one of 13, and her family was extremely poor, and they only had one book in the house, which was the Bible. And her father was illiterate. He couldn't read or write. And Dolly really saw how that held him back. So she was determined, when she had the wherewithal to do something, give something back to society, she was determined to do something around education and literacy. And she wanted no child to grow up in a house without books.
14: So far, it's given away more than 330 million books to more than 3 million children around the world. 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
10: The main headlines again. The death toll from Nepal's catastrophic flash flood has risen to at least 547, with nearly 1,000 people still missing. Federal Reserve Chair Kevin Warsh has delivered his most explicit signal yet that an interest rate hike could be imminent. And Russia warns it could strike British military targets both inside and outside Ukraine in response to Kyiv's use of British-supplied cruise missiles. And that is the latest from Feature Story News. I'm Jagruti Dave in Washington.
16: This is the Onion Week in Review. Researchers at the University of Washington report that they have successfully trained 7-year-old chimpanzee Makoko to do all of the tasks necessary to conduct a 3-year study on primates. According to the scientists, Makoko has efficiently learned to turn in thorough analyses of behavior in chimpanzees, fill out all of the necessary paperwork to ensure compliance with the Animal Welfare Act, and even apply for supplemental grant funding from the National Institutes of Health. Sources within your office reported today that the guy on the third floor with two computer screens on his desk is not f***ing around. Co-workers said that the man, currently working with at least 3 programs open on each screen, was absolutely tearing it up, with sources adding that watching the man run a group video chat while dragging 2 separate Google documents to his second screen was like something out of f***ing Minority Report or something.
17: Jesus, he's just dragging things from one screen to the other like it's nothing. He's going balls to the wall over there. Christ, man, I don't think he's blinked in 3 minutes.
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1: Joe.
2: Richie Rich.
3: And Mark Edge, remotely.
0: And I titled the show this, and we hadn't really gotten into it. I really just liked what Ian wrote when he sent me this, sends me some show prep to help me out sometimes. And he just literally just wrote Italian brain rot lawsuit. And I thought that just sounds really funny. So
1: let's more AI.
0: Yeah, basically a battle over Italian brain rot. And by the way, maybe some listeners, especially older listeners, might want to know what brain rot means.
1: Yes, please explain it to me and Mark.
0: No, I meant, listen. It's just, something on the internet that's, meant to be, entertaining. Usually, sometimes even scary. But it's just, oh, my God, there's no rhyme or reason. There's no moral to the story.
4: It's funny because it's stupid.
0: It's funny because it's stupid. And it's just brain rot because it's, just makes you stupider because there's no, thought behind it. You don't have to think.
1: I'm pretty sure we had that. I just watched the latest Jackass movie, so.
0: That sounds kind of like brain rot.
1: It kind of was.
0: I never watched them, but.
1: I watched all of them. All the movies, all the as soon as it hit MTV, I was all about it.
4: Hell
1: brain
4: yeah.
1: Rot of our time.
3: I'd like to share my Jackass story. Okay. When Jackass 1 came out, some friends and I, two friends, decided that it would be hilarious to camp outside the movie theater to buy tickets.
1: Nice.
3: Now, no one else was there, right? we're the only people camping out to buy tickets.
1: It's very Jackass. Yeah.
3: And it wasn't going to be even sold out. It didn't sell out, but the people at the movie theater thought, yes, this is apropos. And they thought it was very clever and they gave us free tickets.
1: Nice.
0: Oh my God.
1: Ooh,
0: nice. Oh my God. I guess you could probably get free tickets that way. Yeah, exactly.
3: Well, there's drunk people in a pop-up tent out in front of your business. I suppose you should humor them.
0: Yeah, just encourage more of that note.
1: But for the movie Jackass, that totally tracks.
3: It does track.
1: Yeah.
0: If people don't know, that's just people hurting themselves trying crazy stunts, right?
1: Yep, basically.
0: To sum it up. I feel like it's even, those home movie shows are kind of brain rot too.
1: America's Funniest Home Videos.
0: Yeah, people crashing their boat or, I don't know, falling off a bridge, stuff like that.
4: It's lamer version of Reels.
1: Toddler hits baseball into dad's nuts.
0: Exactly.
1: Always wins.
0: Which is literally something that, Idiocracy, it's a
1: predicted.
0: Predicted

0: in that movie. A battle over Italian brain rot could shape who owns AI art. Oh, so it's going to have broad implications. This is from NPR.org.
1: Okay, and where, though? Because I feel like the United States has already decided that you don't get IP on AI-created, generated content.
2: She's getting to that.
0: Yeah.
1: Well, not if it's in Italy. If it's an Italian, Italian court, they can have their own rules.
0: I think it's going to be American, and the theme of this brain rot is just Italy, because people think Italy is funny because of, like, what's that movie?
2: They have funny names.
0: The funny names, the Capicola, or what do they call it?
1: They talk with their hands.
0: Gabagool.
1: Oh, yeah.
0: Yeah, the one movie, or show.
1: Sopranos.
0: People, it's like got a big resurgence. People like it again. I've never watched
1: it. Any mafia movie?
0: I should.
2: Bonnie, you need to watch it.
0: I just saw that a random, like, drunk person, like, punched Steve Buscemi in the face, and it's on video, and he's, like, recovering in the hospital. It's crazy.
1: National Treasure? Why would you do anything like that to Steve?
0: He was the dad?
1: Was he?
0: I don't think. Steve Buscemi? Was the FBI agent guy, right?
1: I'm just saying Steve Buscemi, the man, is a national treasure.
0: Oh, not that he was in the movie. I just watched it. I was like, no, he's not his dad. Okay, my bad.
1: I love Steve Buscemi.
0: Yeah, that's just so messed up. I think it was somebody who, like, wanted to punch anyone. I don't think it had to do with him, but I
1: just happened
0: wrong.
1: To be Steve Buscemi.
0: I feel like
1: if you throw a punch and it's about to hit Steve Buscemi, you pull the punch.
0: Maybe there was drunk or crazy.
2: Yeah.
0: So, around the world, kids are going crazy for a set, including Joe, for a set of characters collectively known as Italian brain rot. These memes are generated using artificial intelligence, and they're appearing on social media and YouTube, as well as in video games. Now, their popularity has sparked a fight over who, if anyone, owns them. A legal battle unfolding in a California courtroom.
1: Thank you.
0: Could determine whether several prominent brain rot characters can be used in games and other media without paying or acknowledging their creators. On one side is a company that made a hit game using Italian brain rot characters. On the other is a French startup representing the young creators of several of the characters that appear in the game. At stake is potentially many millions of dollars in revenue.
1: If those Frenchies wanted to win this lawsuit, they probably should have, like, filed it in France.
0: The fight comes at a crossroads for AI-generated art and raises the question of whether prompts to a chatbot can be considered artistic expression. I kind of just don't see why not. I don't know.
1: I feel like they've already said no, and then, you know, you just apply the current law to the situation and go, like, too bad, Frenchies.
3: I feel like anything that isn't under copyright law is a good thing. You know, I mean, like, pretty much every children's television show did a time travel episode to where they talked to Benjamin Franklin. And somehow that's acceptable. But if they went and talked to Elvis, for instance, we might have to go to the Graceland Foundation in order to get permission. And this is just dumb.
0: Yeah.
1: IP in general is dumb. But, you know.
0: I could see the law being, your prompts could be artistic expression, but not whatever the AI comes up with, because you didn't artistically express that, right?
1: If you rerun the same prompt, you might get a different result. So
0: yeah, that's true.
1: The prompt is not the result.
0: A 2024 case ruled that a chatbot cannot be the sole inventor of a product or piece of art, but it left open the possibility of humans using AI to produce copyrightable works. Last year, the U.S. Copyright Office affirmed that AI-assisted work could be copyrighted, but added, whether human contributions to AI-generated outputs are sufficient to constitute authorship must be analyzed on a case-by-case basis. So they'll know it when they see it.
3: Right. So the United States civil court system needs to be involved in every single situation.
0: Mm-hmm. Wow.
3: And we'll take at least 3 years to figure it out.
0: It's crazy.
1: Well, at least we got a case to talk about with this AI Italian brain rot.
2: This seems fairly cut and dry to me. Like, if I were to get a prompt and I were to say, give me a picture of Mark Edge with his robot clone, and I were to receive that picture, like, that's, like, I can't copyright the prompt. I can't just say, I can't copyright the phrase, give me a picture of Mark Edge.
1: Yet.
2: Yeah. Yet.
1: We're about to adjudicate this.
2: I hope that doesn't ever become the case.
0: To make it where no one else can even put us

0: the same prompt into a chat. But yeah, that's
1: well,
0: the point. That's
1: and
0: crazy.
1: Also, if I were then to run the same prompt, I would likely get a different picture than Joe.
0: Yep.
1: So the prompt is not the result, and the results differ. So which result matters?
0: Yep.
2: I was trying to make a meme with the Indiana basketball player who was doing the pointing about a month ago.
1: Sophie Cunningham.
0: No.
2: I don't remember her name.
1: Sophie Cunningham. I'm telling
2: Sophie
1: you.
2: Sophie Cunningham. Oh. Beautiful blonde woman.
1: Sophie Cunningham.
2: I tried to get Grok to give me a picture. Now, they gave me a blonde woman, and she was pointing, but it wasn't the picture with the kind of curved finger that she had. I mean, it was poignant picture, very, very sort of serious looking.
1: It was great. I know the names of four WNBA players, and before Sophie Cunningham, I knew three. And now she's moved up to the top of the list.
2: So basically, I had to take the picture and then just throw it into AI and get the words that I wanted written around it. So there you go.
1: What did you write around it?
2: It was accusing people in the neighborhood who didn't want to contribute to the private road of being a bunch of bad people.
0: Oh, okay. My goodness. You put that out in your yard or something?
2: No, it was in a group, shared group.
1: Okay.
0: I never tell Dylan what to post on our Twitter or X account because he's just like really good at what he does. But the other day I got a really good idea. I saw somebody else do it first, so I took their idea.
1: So you stole the idea.
0: But the Nancy Mace thing where
1: the tattoos.
0: Had all those tattoos. The same day he was able to get it out, Dylan, the person that runs our X account, made it look like she had a tattoo that said Free Talk Live.
1: Nice.
0: And posted it and said, wow, Nancy Mace is awesome new ink. It was so funny.
2: Based.
0: Yep. So I guess AI was able to do that. And it made it look just like her. I don't know if he used AI. Now that I think of it, I just kind of assumed that.
1: Okay.
0: He could have used Photoshop or something, but anyway.
1: If only there were a way to check with them and ask.
0: Yeah, I just didn't think to ask before the show.
3: We've got a mystery on our hands.
0: So, stop it. So, we're still in the middle of figuring it out as a copyright matter. Oh, did I already read this part? No. How much human involvement there has to be for AI art to be legally protected, said Mark McKenna, a law professor at the University of California, Los Angeles, who co-directs the university's Institute for Technology, Law, and Policy. McKenna thinks the day will come when an AI drawing, story, or song is copyrighted, but he said, I don't have some specific prediction of how many prompts it's going to take. Well, we have a caller on the line, so let's go to the phones. We have David in New Mexico. You're on Free Talk Live. What's on your mind?
4: Money. But first of all, Mark, since you mentioned it earlier, how many radio stations are you on currently?
2: Oh, I don't think Free Talk Live's on very many radio stations these days. I kind of feel like COVID killed radio.
0: At the time, he didn't say we're on 300 now. We're not anywhere near that. I don't exactly know. Riley was on the case, and I feel like maybe he doesn't want to do that as a job anymore. Honestly, I just don't know. Like, I think it's like the most would probably be like, I don't know, that we know of right now would probably be like 10.
1: Riley was looking into it. We know how that goes.
0: Oh, my God.
4: Nah. And so on the subject of money, anybody who's interested, one aspect of, crypto, money, okay, wealth, whatever, and barter, real things. Silver is a real thing. Barter is a real thing. And then fiat's not necessarily a real thing. Crypto is actually a real thing.
1: Fiat is real paper and ink. You got to give it that.
4: Right. I allowed for that with the qualifier word that I flipped in there that you maybe didn't hear. I put the qualifier in there so that I was covered on that.
1: Okay.
4: Yeah. Listen to the replay.
1: It seems so, more real than crypto.
0: Yeah. I was like,
1: respect.
0: What is the real thing? Just coding?
4: Oh yeah, the infrastructure. Okay. There is a infrastructure. In my opinion, the infrastructure for crypto and even the infrastructure for Bitcoin alone, in my assessment, is worth what, hundreds of billions, potentially trillions.
1: Are you talking about the code or the mining hardware?
4: All of it. I said infrastructure, so all of it. The system itself without the actual Bitcoin is worth, I mean, it would vary, but, you know, anywhere from tens of billions to hundreds of billions to trillions. And this isn't right this minute. This is progressing into the future, you know, whether it's 5 years, 50 years, 500 years, you know, assuming that somebody doesn't come along and tear it down in one way or another, either by tearing it down or by replacing it with something that makes it irrelevant.
1: Okay.
4: So anyway, the point I was getting at, if you guys are still there?
0: Did you hear me? Yes.
1: Unfortunately.
0: No, I hear you.
4: Okay. Yeah. Unfortunately, Richie's still sitting there too. Mark.
2: And, what, do you want me to fire him?
1: Yes, he does.
0: No, he does.
4: It'll be cool. It'd be really fun. You can even rehire him after the show. Just fire him now.
2: just fire him and then rehire him?
0: Would you accept?
2: Sure. Only, no, only if I... I'm not going to let him go, that's for sure.
1: Ironically, there's not a lot of hosts that have been kicked out of the studio on air, and Mark is one of them.
0: Well, he told them that you're done for today. You're done, mister, or something like that. Have you seen the BAMF video where he gets... He leaves?
3: No, I've not seen that.
0: I'll show it to you after the show.
1: Voluntarily leaves after getting kicked out.
4: AMF. I know what MF stands for. What does the A stand for?
2: It's BAMF.
0: You just have to rewatch
1: YouTube
0: the video.
1: Somewhere.
0: Yeah. It's the most popular video on Free Talk Live's account, I'm pretty sure.
4: Oh, I thought it was, yeah, I knew that, but I thought it, because Mark was in it, would be like a-hole mother effer. AMF.
0: No, it was a different
2: word. It was pretty close.
1: It was BAMF. Yeah.
0: And I know, because my friends still say BAMF. Yeah.
4: Man, over my head. Anyway, so Mark, you know, just fire him now, and then just don't rehire him while the program's still in the air tonight, so that we can at least have a few minutes of joy.
0: It's the third.
2: I'm afraid I've lost so much social capital in the last 60 seconds. There's no way I could fire Rich.
0: It's the third most popular video on Free Talk Live's YouTube account. The first is talk host refuses Border Patrol citizenship question. I think that was Mark too.
2: I am the best thing on our channel.
0: Second is Mark's Super Beats testimonial. And then third is Mark flips out and storms out of studio cursing. Sorry, Mark.
4: Man, no wonder Mark ended up in prison. You know, what kind of behavior?
0: That kind.
4: What the hell, Mark?
2: If you want to see what I look like when I'm mad, feel free to watch the third most viewed video on our YouTube channel, because I am not faking it.
0: Oh, my God.
2: I was just out of my mind, which says nice things about my level of control. What I do, I kind of pushed a microphone a little too hard, called some guy who thoroughly deserved it some dirty
1: some
2: words,
1: guy.
2: And walked out.
0: It was you.
1: Yeah, for the record. Right.
0: I feel like we really derailed David's call.
1: That's my job.
4: Yeah, you did. So anyway, so picking up where I left off. So let me tie it back into your, Bonnie segued it, your Twitter, your X, Free Talk Lives X. And on there is that link, the infamous link.
0: It tells you the price of Bitcoin. Joe wouldn't know it. I'm going to ask him.
4: It doesn't. Well, when you click on it, it may go somewhere else. But it doesn't tell you just the price. There's a whole lot of stuff on there. I mean, it goes to the hashtag Bitcoin on Twitter, and then whoever wants to post whatever they want. And in this,
0: yeah, like the latest posts. Yeah, people with the name BTC in their accounts. Even, yeah, you're right. It has a bunch of photos, most recent photos of anything related to BTC. Yeah, it's like the hashtag. You're right. It does also show you the price. It's 77,000 right now.
4: Right. So it's recently up. And like now, if you actually follow the suggestion of Free Talk Live on their Twitter and actually click on that link and then go to this and then look at some of this stuff. And granted, I would say a majority of it is AI generated in this day and age. But it is what it is. And so let's pause there for a second and then go back to the other thing that I introduced, which was, you know, when you're trading one thing of value for another thing of value, you try to get the best deal, right? And so, like, I mean, like, if you were going to buy, a new car or a Rolex watch or whatever, and you knew that they went on sale from time to time and were discounted by 10%, 20%, 30%, 50%, you might not buy when it's full price. You might wait till it's discounted to whatever you think you might reasonably get off. You know, like Christmas time, you might get something half off or After Christmas sales, you might get it half off again. And so, you know, crypto does the same thing. It goes on sale. But I don't really, I don't hear, you know, and this is just one component of the money system, and you're apparently interested in the money system, but I don't hear you discuss, like, this component where which is easily accessed by clicking on the link in Free Talk Live's X for Bitcoin, and then you can see when Bitcoin goes on sale because it does it on some sort of a, you know, on a quasi-schedule. Can you see that schedule there, Bonnie?
0: No, I don't see a schedule. I feel like you called in last week about this, and all we said was, like, I don't know, like, subjects change on Free Talk Live every week. Like, there was a long period, like, the first few years I did Free Talk Live that, like, the top complaint was we talked about crypto too much. And it's, like, one of our favorite things to talk about most of the time. It's just, I don't know, it hasn't been, like, any news. Like, that's usually what we get into a conversation about. I feel like
1: it's hard to predict the bottom. Right, so people who see it on sale go like, well, I think it's going to go lower.
0: Yeah.
1: And then they wait, and they don't buy it at 16,000.
0: Yeah, I would never tell somebody, buy it at this time so you could try to make more money anyway, because if I'm wrong, like, I'm, like, semi-responsible to them, and it's like, right. That's not the point to me. The point to me is not about making money.
1: It's still on sale. It just wasn't as on sale as it was last week.
0: I saw a really funny meme the other day that's a picture of the U.S. dollar, and it says, I bought this S coin the other day, and I'm down 50%, the other year, you know.
1: Yeah, since its inception, down like 99%.
0: Exactly. So. Worst S coin ever.
4: So have you taken Free Talk Live's advice and clicked on the Bitcoin link and actually looked at what is there?
0: Like, I mean, I just clicked on it to have this conversation just now. It's just, like, not that interesting to go to hashtag Bitcoin. It's not that interesting.
4: Great. We got Bonnie in the record. Bitcoin is not that interesting.
0: Okay. Neither is your call.
1: I mean, checking the price incessantly is also not that interesting.
0: It's not. My dad does it, and he's always, like, telling me the price, and I'm just like, I honestly don't look at it barely at all, honestly.
1: Yeah. Unless someone brings it up or I see an article about it, I generally don't check the price.
0: Yeah.
1: Right. When I have spare cash, I will try to acquire some as best I can, and when I don't have spare cash, I can't. So whether it's on sale or not, it kind of comes down to, like, do I have the money? And that happens to a lot of people when they go, like, buy the dip, and then it dips again, and I buy it again. Like, no, I ran out of money. I went all in on the first dip. I've got nothing left for dips 2, 3, 4, and 5 before we rebound back up. So it's still speculation,
0: Yeah. Regardless
1: of whatever hashtag Bitcoin says.
0: And I don't know why he keeps making it sound like there's some kind of, like, oh, we have it on our account whilst not talking about, like, there's a conspiracy. It's like he's looking for the conspiracy. There's literally no conspiracy. Like, and we would talk about crypto anytime someone called in and had something, like, interesting to say about it.
1: Talking about it now because he brought it up.
0: Exactly. Like, if there's no conspiracy here, I don't get it.
1: Or something interesting happened, you know, like the cold card wallet. Did you guys talk about that? Like last week or the week before?
0: We did.
1: Okay.
0: I think that's the other thing I kind of want to talk about with Penguin, because I knew I wanted to talk to him about the...
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0: Okay. 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
6: From Feature Story News in Washington, I'm Jagruti Dave. The death toll from Nepal's catastrophic flash flood has risen to at least 547, with nearly 1,000 people still missing. A newly formed lake is also threatening a fresh deluge in the disaster zone. More than 500 foreign nationals remain unaccounted for, including dozens of Americans, Australians and Indians. Rebecca Bandhan reports from Kathmandu.
7: People coming in looking for their relatives, saying that these family members are missing, and they were registering their names. We saw them writing down names of children, young children even, people of all ages who are missing, and it was just staggering, really, the sheer number of people that are just still searching for their loved ones, and it really reminds us of the scale of this disaster.
6: Federal Reserve Chair Kevin Warsh has delivered his most explicit signal yet that an interest rate hike could be imminent. He told the Jackson Hole Symposium on Friday that recent data has not shown underlying inflation trends improving meaningfully. The Fed held rates steady at 3.5% to 3.75% in July, but three regional presidents dissented. They wanted to raise borrowing costs as inflation has remained above the central bank's 2% target for more than 5 years. Nick Harper reports from Washington.
8: Remember, the Fed has that 2% target. They're trying to get inflation below that. The big problem is that for more than 5 years, it's been above that 2% target. And Kevin Warsh, in his comments, said that the recent data had not shown that underlying trends have meaningfully improved, and therefore he went on to say that really, if inflation didn't improve and if it didn't go down further, then the Fed would have to act.
6: Russia warns it could strike British military targets, both inside and outside Ukraine, in response to Kyiv's use of British-supplied Storm Shadow cruise missiles against Russian territory. CNN is reporting Britain is sharing secret missile technology with Ukraine. The threat delivered by Russian Foreign Ministry spokeswoman Maria Zakharova has been described as the strongest of its kind from Moscow to a NATO member state. British Prime Minister Andy Burnham rejected the warning, reaffirming London's commitment to Ukraine's defence. Ollie Barrett reports from London.
9: They're describing it as outrageous. That is the wording that UK Prime Minister Andy Burnham has been using. They are trying to present a robust stance against what they see as these outrageous threats from Russia, and also trying to make it very clear that their stance when it comes to Ukraine and support for it is not going to budge or move or change in any way in the face of those threats.
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0: 603-283-6160. That's 603-283-6160. And getting on the conversation with us. Clearly, if you've been listening to any of the calls tonight, you'll know that you can just kind of call in about absolutely anything you want. 603-283-6160. Tonight we learned that Sarah has a sister, but she seems a little maybe smarter. She's not a communist. And with you on Free Talk Live, you have me, Bonnie.
1: Joe.
2: Richie Rich.
3: And Mark Edge, remotely.
0: So, we were just about to start talking about Italian brain rot. And this, the actual lawsuit is kind of interesting. But now I just want to know, what is this crazy Italian brain rot that the kids these days love? I wish my little brother and sister were still here. I want to know if they're watching it. They're like verified Gen Alpha.
2: Okay.
0: And they're mad about it. They're both like, ugh, I'm not Gen Alpha. And I had to like prove it to them. Yeah.
2: What would they prefer to be?
0: I think Gen Z. Okay. I think that's what they wanted. Yeah.
2: All right. Yeah.
0: I'm the opposite. I much prefer to be Gen Z than millennial. So like
2: Gen Beta is going to get roasted.
0: I know. They're so lucky they're Gen Alpha, not Gen Beta. I would never let them live that down.
2: Yeah.
0: So I would like to
3: I don't like the idea of naming the generations after another generation. So, I mean, like, Zoomer
2: Gen X
3: is good to me. But, right, Gen X is kind of where it started. And then people are like, oh, letters come after that. You know, there wasn't anything to necessarily – they didn't know what – they called it the me generation is what they called Gen X before they came up with Gen X. Gen X is the name of one of Billy Idol's band back in, like, the 60s. And – you know, so they didn't have that, but X is nice because then there's Z after that. And then they just started to call them millennials. Good name. And it separates them. And then after the millennials came Zoomers, which I like. That's fine. They went to school on Zoom. So that makes sense.
0: I don't think that's why, but
2: because they're fast.
0: I think it's just because it was Gen Z, so they started saying
1: Zoomer.
0: We're
1: fast like that Chinese robot.
0: I don't know.
2: They're comparing it to the boomers, and then they found something that rhymed.
0: Oh, yeah, that's what it
2: boomers
0: is.
2: Boomers and Zoomers.
3: Zoomer and Boomer. Just,
0: yeah.
3: Go similarly. But just consider that every generation has been called basically the me generation without using that terminology since before the boomers,
0: what does that mean,
3: probably.
0: Me generation?
3: What's that?
0: What does that mean, me generation?
2: That they're selfish.
3: Just that they're selfish.
0: Oh, I see. That is silly. Like, of course, when they're young, you're naming them, you know.
2: What about the greatest generation who sacrificed all?
0: They sound pretty selfish calling themselves that.
3: I think that the generation started being called names with the boomers. And then, you know, some author,
0: like
3: I think it's a newsman, wanted to sell books. So he called the World War II generation the... greatest generation. Oh. Who doesn't want to be called the greatest?
0: Yeah. Which one's lost generation? World War One?
3: I'd have to look that up.
0: Yeah.
1: Did we ever find them?
0: Nope.
2: They're all dead now.
0: Lost at sea.
1: Yeah, that's what
3: lost
1: happened.
3: Generation is 1883 to 1900, defined by disillusionment from World War One. But, you know, it gets stranger and stranger. How long is a generation? Anybody got an opinion on this?
0: They say about 15 years. That's what they say.
2: Yeah, I remember hearing that.
3: Greatest generation, just because they're awesome, 1901 to 1927, giving them at least 26 years.
0: Wow.
2: It's two generations of a generation.
0: Probably does kind of depend on, like, things going on. Like, I do think that, like,
3: 27.
0: I don't know. I think that there should be a mini generation in between millennial and Gen Z, because I feel like I'm more that than Gen Z or millennial. But
2: there is.
3: So but I have a counter proposal because like I hate this generation stuff.
1: The Bonnie
0: I know. I honestly hate it. I was so tired of the conversation. It all pisses me off. Why do you hate it, Mark?
3: I just don't think it's fair to take somebody. Bonnie, what's your generation? Millennial?
0: I'm technically millennial. The last year millennial, 1996.
3: Right. Compare somebody from 1981 to 1996.
0: Seriously.
3: It's too long of a stretch, and it's getting shorter, by the way, because this is a problem. And I think that it's just the easiest thing to do, rather than coming up with a bunch of names or whatever. Just say, "I'm a '70s kid," or "I'm an '80s kid."
0: Yeah,
3: whatever
0: I'd
3: it is.
0: Much rather be a '90s kid. Like,
2: well, okay, but like someone born in 1999 is not a '90s kid.
1: She's cheating.
3: No, I don't think they are.
2: You didn't grow up in the 90s.
0: I would rather be a early 2000s kid then, because I loved the early 2000s.
2: That's fine. But like anybody who's on the cusp of the decade, you know, is going to be like born in, you know, the previous generation.
3: But they're really an aughts kid. I mean, if you were born, I was born in 1971, so I've got it super easy, right?
2: Yeah, you're a 70s kid.
3: You know, I'm the counter to your argument. However, if you're born in 79, you would say you're an 80s kid. Yeah, I was born in 79, but I'm an 80s kid.
2: And it doesn't feel right, whatever. Though.
0: It kind of doesn't, yeah. I always like tell Ian, I'm like, you know, you were conceived in the 70s, so you existed in the 70s. Yeah.
2: Was he?
1: You always tell
2: him
1: that.
2: He's born in 81.
0: Yeah. No, he's born in 1980.
2: Oh, okay. I thought you said he was 81.
0: Nope.
2: Okay.
0: Just enough months that it's possible for him to be have been existing in the 70s. Not that it's like we didn't go and ask his parents to make sure, but...
2: What an odd conversation that would be.
1: Uh-huh.
0: So...
2: Was Ian a human in the 70s?
0: And I always also say, like, have I been to Canada or not? I was in Canada in utero, but then we moved to Alaska, or, like, lived in Alaska, and I was born in Alaska, and then flew to Washington to come... back here. So
1: jeez, pick a state.
0: Have I ever been to
2: Bonnie's been everywhere.
0: So have I ever been to Canada or not? I was in utero there.
2: Okay.
0: But
3: I wonder if they can get your citizenship.
0: No. My parents always say that the Canadians were like the nicest people in the world.
2: If you're born in the Strait of Hormuz, are you now a US citizen?
0: Oh my gosh. Do you mean the Strait of America?
2: Whatever they're calling it.
0: Oh my gosh.
2: Right, he's declared it to be a U.S. territory or
0: he
2: whatever.
0: He did? I did not actually know that. Really?
2: He said it in an interview. I don't know how official it is.
0: That's
1: he
0: terrifying.
1: Also called it the Strait of Iran, so.
2: Okay. But if it's a U.S. territory.
1: It's been everything.
0: Like
2: if
0: on
2: it's
0: an
2: a
0: accident?
2: U.S. territory.
0: Did he call it the Strait of Iran on accident?
1: Yeah.
0: Oh, I see. Stupid.
2: It's a faux pas.
0: What about the Strait of Italy? There's a good segue. Strait of Italy, Italian brain rot.
2: Okay.
0: Flowing from the computer, this guy is saying, Mark McKenna, the law professor in California, is saying they don't know when the day will come when an AI drawing story song is copyrighted, but he thinks it will happen one day, that they're still in the middle of figuring it out. So what is the argument over for this lawsuit, over who owns these Italian brain rot characters? It's these characters that came out of the internet in early 2025.
2: Well, because someone's going to put it in a piece of media, like a cartoon or a video game,
0: mm-hmm.
2: and they're going to sell that cartoon or video game. Yeah. And they're going to make money off of it.
0: Yep.
2: And then the original creator who, like, typed in the prompts goes, that was mine.
1: My prompt's better than your prompt.
0: Which is why I always tell people, like, you could easily make money by selling Bitcoin shirts because it's not copyrighted. The Bitcoin symbol is not copyrighted. I don't think it's copyrightable.
2: Yeah, well, that works, too.
0: Which is so crazy.
2: But that's the problem with the original artist, right? Like, if you wanted to monetize it, you could have.
0: But it should have been faster.
2: You failed at capitalism. You know, like one of those. Someone with a great idea will make zero money, and someone will steal that idea and make billions, and it doesn't matter.
0: Oh, you're making Turd Ferguson so mad if he's listening right
2: Fine,
0: now.
2: Fine. Because the person who's making billions did a better job at making money.
0: Yeah.
2: They have that skill set.
0: Italian brain rot burst forth on the internet. In early 2025, the memes are weird AI-generated characters with faux Italian-sounding names. A cow with the body of the planet Saturn and large human feet is known as La Vaca Saturno Saturnita. Would you like to pronounce it for us? No, I'm just kidding.
2: In Hebrew.
0: Oh, my God. While a frothy coffee in a tutu is called Ballerina Cappuccina. Grown-ups can find Italian brain rot confusing, but kids love the Dada-esque characters. I don't know what that means.
3: Dada-esque. Yeah, Dadaism is a art form that's basically just sort of silly. Probably, you know, surrealist type.
0: Okay. It says cabaret. Dadaism was early 20th century avant-garde anti-art movement. Okay. From Switzerland? Is that the same one?
3: I don't know where it came from.
0: Really weird.
3: You got out of me far better than you're going to get I'm not as good as the internet, please.
0: Okay. No, I think you explained why it said that, so it makes sense.
3: Yep.
0: All right, I just need to find the article I was on. I lost it.
2: Too many tabs.
0: Yeah, too many tabs.
3: Yeah, I'm looking at this too, and it's just silly AI art.
0: Okay, I'm glad you pulled it up so you can look at it. All right. Yep.
2: Yeah.
0: It says, in sensing an opportunity, products geared toward a younger audience are regularly using these brain rot characters.
2: See?
0: That includes steal a brain rot. Uh-oh, they gave themselves a name that's not going to work very well in court. Steal a brain rot, a video game made by a company called Do Big Studios, and launched last year shortly after brain rots took the youth internet by storm. In the game, different brain rot characters come out on a conveyor belt and players pick them up, but they can also steal brain rots from each other. Steal a brain rot is one of the... you just know the lawyer's having fun with this, being like, they named it what they did. They stole the brain rot character. You just know they're doing that. Anyway, steal a brain rot is one of the top games on the online platform Roblox, gaming platform Roblox. Roblox is a platform?
2: Yeah.
1: Yeah.
2: Bunch of pedophiles.
0: Yeah. Mm-hmm. I honestly don't never understood what Roblox was or how it works. I'm not Gen Z.
2: I'll tell you, it's a platform where you can, like, create your own games on the platform.
0: Oh, okay. So that fashion show game that people like, that's on there, it's not just, oh, Roblox, when it came out, they had the fashion show game with it. It was just impress.
2: I don't know that specifically.
1: Some pedophile created a fashion show game.
2: Yes.
1: And uses it to
2: attract kids.
0: It looks
2: and
0: fun.
2: And Roblox does nothing about it.
0: So, Steal Brain Rot is one of the top games on the online gaming platform Roblox, with hundreds of thousands of players logging on at any moment to steal each other's characters. After Steal a Brain Rot rocketed to the top of the charts, Sam Brockta, a.k.a. Spider Sammy, the creator of Steal a Brain Rot and the owner of Do Big, received a letter from a French company called Momentum Lab, asking the company to either enter into licensing negotiations for one of the characters in the game, Tongue Tongue Sahur. Okay, what the heck? Sometimes...
2: How many tongues? This is a big debate during the break.
0: I mean, the next paragraph. Tongue Tongue Sahur, sometimes called Tongue Tongue Tongue Sahur.
1: Thank you.
0: Is among the biggest characters in Italian brain rot. He looks like a wooden stick with a face, human feet, and human arms, holding a baseball bat. It doesn't go into it, so I'll tell you what I Googled before this segment. He is shaped like a drum that's Indonesian, and for some reason, Indonesians created him. Tong, tong, tong is the sound of hitting that drum, and we don't know why he's holding a bat. He's
2: so some Indonesian kids going to, like, sue this French company then?
0: Yeah, but that's a good point. Like, how did he come to existence at all? I don't know.
1: Well, when a mommy stick and a daddy stick.
0: Licensing requests are nothing new. If someone wanted to put Darth Vader into a video game, for example, they'd have to pay a fee to Disney, which currently owns intellectual properties for Star Wars. But rather than pay a license fee, Do Big decided to take Momentum Lab to court. In an amended complaint filed in July, the company stated that Momentum's claimed rights do not exist. Under established law, copyright protection requires human authorship, and AI-generated material does not qualify.
2: There you go.
0: This is going to be great if they just can't copyright it.
2: Which also means you can steal the game, right?
0: Steal the whole game, yeah.
2: Steal the whole game. Because they can't copyright the game if it's using AI characters.
0: If they could do so well making money off it, they should be able to just go steal the whole game. Yeah, you're right.
2: Yeah. But if they're making money off of it, who cares? Like,
3: in 2017, macaque, this is a kind of monkey.
2: Mark's favorite monkey. You like saying it?
3: I do. A macaque picked up a camera from a wildlife photographer and took a picture of itself. And what came after that was the David Slater was the photographer. What came after that was a lawsuit. PETA even got involved, where we had to decide who owned the picture. Now, I don't know what happens if I pick up your camera, Bonnie, and I take a picture of myself with it. Do you own it or do I own it? I don't have an answer to that. Hmm. I know I'm the photographer.
0: Probably me. It's my...
2: Yeah. Depends if you have an employer-employee relationship, too, because if you pick up the owner's camera at work and take a picture, company usually retains.
1: Also matters if you had permission to use the camera.
0: Yeah.
2: Fair enough.
0: Yeah.
3: The monkey did not have permission.
1: I would not think so.
2: Did he not?
3: The United States ruled that animals cannot own intellectual property, which is probably the most easiest and expeditious way. However, Slater did settle with somebody in Europe in order to give 25% of future revenue from, I guess, this selfie or maybe all of his stuff. I don't know. The images. and to crested macaque's habitat in Indonesia.
2: Some European and, grifter.
0: Yeah.
3: So it's all, you know, whatever. It's kind of interesting, but you know, this, it just reminds me of this. Who owns AI art? To me, I think we're just fine saying no one does.
0: Yeah.
3: You know, we'll be okay if we say no one does.
0: I think it will be wonderful.
2: I just want that to be the first step in erasing all of IP.
0: Yeah.
1: Here, here.
3: Also, you got to remember, for a long time, basically Disney said, the world is going to collapse if we don't retain all the copyrights to Mickey Mouse. And now the oldest of Mickey Mouse characters, like the oldest version, has fallen out of copyright. And I don't know about everybody else, but my life's been going on fine. I'm not worried about my life at all.
1: Riots in the streets.
0: That was the beginning of the end for me.
2: It's because you haven't seen the horror movies.
0: Oh, yeah. They did make horror movies with Steamboat Willie. I've never seen it. Have you?
2: I don't know if I've seen that one, but I've watched a couple of the Popeye ones. Mm. I haven't watched the Winnie the Pooh ones yet, but I have those queued up somewhere. Like, it falls out of copyright, and, like, those horror studios, they go like, all right, what are we going to do with it?
1: Could be the first one to make a horror movie. You could make tons of money.
2: I don't know. They're terrible movies.
0: Somebody should do that with
1: Bitcoin. I'm sure they are.
0: Somebody should make a Bitcoin character.
2: Movie?
0: Yeah, movie.
2: Okay.
0: Especially like horror. Yeah. Because it's not copyrighted.
2: Get AI on it.
1: A giant evil Bitcoin.
0: Yeah. So it's our client's position that the various brain rots that are featured in the game, because they were created by AI, are not protectable. Okay, well, we already know there. Side, I want to know why the Momentum Lab thinks that. It says,
2: because they created it.
0: Momentum Lab, the company representing the creators of several characters, so the creators like came to them, that appear in Steal a Brain Rot, takes a different view. Brain Rot characters are already known to millions of children globally and are potentially worth hundreds of millions of dollars in revenue, argues Ibn Jada, a co-founder of Momentum. Our position has always been that if these characters become global entertainment franchises, the original creators should be a part of that success. He wrote to NPR in an email.
2: Only if the global creators have like the skills and techniques necessary to make that billions of dollars. They created it. They had their chance to market it before it became popular.
0: Yeah.
2: They failed. And now that someone else is successful, they want to grift.
0: In the case of Tung Tung Sahur, Jada argues there's a lot more to him.
2: You can let her get away with it?
1: Absolutely not.
0: This is NPR. There's a lot more to him than meets the eye. According to court records, Tung Sahur.
2: He's got a whole backstory on Wikipedia.
0: His creator is an Indonesian man named Fernanda, it's a girl's name, Bagas Indrasdata, who goes by the, so his name is basically Tung Tung Sahur to me, goes by the online name Noxa. Noxa made the character in 15 minutes using just 7 prompts. That seems like it's a long time.
2: And now
0: time.
2: Wants billions of dollars. Now is old billions of dollars in revenue.
0: With an AI generator, by the way.
2: Yeah.
0: Yeah. That actually seems like you took really long time doing that.
1: 14 minutes of that was waiting for the stupid Indonesian internet to load.
2: Yeah, that's what I'm saying. Yeah.
0: It turns out the character isn't a wooden stick after all. It's actually a type of Indonesian drum called a kentongan. During Ramadan, kentongans are used to wake
3: which
0: people up.
3: Which the author and creator did not create, right? Like, he didn't create the drum. He didn't create the baseball bat. He didn't create eyes, nose, mouth. He didn't create all of the feet, legs. He didn't create these things. But somehow he put all them together, and he should be able to keep all the revenue or something.
1: What I'm hearing is the nation of Indonesia has the best claim here.
0: Yeah, they're like trying to pull on heartstrings. Like, we're like, this is part of his culture. Tung Sahur is a part of his culture. He should just have it now.
2: The French company doesn't even have like the first claimant rights.
0: Right.
2: To the character, and they're the
0: and
2: ones
0: And I don't
2: too.
0: Understand where Italy comes in here either. Like, why is Tung Sahur Italian brain rot
1: then? It's not even Italian.
0: It's not at all. It is also not French. So during Ramadan, kentongans are used to wake people up for Sahur, the early morning pre-fast meal. The tongue-tongue noise that the drum makes is tongue-tongue's name. So Steven Stein.
2: It's fuming.
1: No, I'm not going to say it. I'm not going to say it.
0: Steven Stein, a partner at Greenberg Glusker, the law firm representing Momentum Lab in U.S. court, said that Tung Sahur's origin story proves the character is made by a human, and that even if it didn't take much effort to create it, that still counts under the law. What? He said, if I sat down right now and drew a picture of something and spent 30 seconds doing that, that could be copyrightable. Yeah, because you did it. Because you're a human.
2: Right.
0: But so he's
2: representing the wrong company.
1: Copyright the backstory if that's your argument.
0: Yeah.
2: If you're going to represent anybody, you got to represent like the Indonesian artist, not the French company. Also grifting.
0: I think they like took like them under their wings in a way. Like they're representing them.
2: They stole it from some like poor Indonesian person.
0: They're probably trying to get them.
1: Here, kid, we'll give you 15 bucks if you let us do this.
0: Oh, my God.
2: Yeah.
0: $1 a minute that you spent. So, while...
2: Let me tell you about this NFT.
1: It looks like a brick. But believe it or not, it's unique.
0: Well, Do Big Studios, the creator of Steal a Brain Rot, is trying to invalidate any copyright for Tung Tung Seher. Momentum has countersued, claiming trademark infringement. The difference is significant. Copyright is typically used to protect creative works like Harry Potter books and characters from being plagiarized or duplicated without permission, while trademark has historically been used to protect consumer brands like Coca-Cola. Stein said that Momentum is using trademark law because so far, at least, it has not tried to register a copyright for Tung Tung Seher in the United States. See, it seems
2: like you're out of your jurisdiction.
0: Like losing in every way. Yeah.
2: Yeah.
0: And they should.
2: They've got no jurisdiction. They're representing the wrong people. All right, just pack it up, man. Go back to France.
0: Momentum has been has to be strategic about the fights that it has in this litigation while preserving its full suite of rights to pursue claims abroad. Moss, representing Dubig, said, I might have said his name earlier. Just Moss, maybe his last name. Representing Dubig said he believes the other side is pursuing a trademark claim because it knows it will lose under current copyright law. He's representing the people making...
2: The video game company?
0: Oh, yeah, they made a video game, thanks. The U.S. Copyright Office has been clear that simply typing prompts into an image generator is not authorship. Because of the counterclaims by both sides... It remains unclear how the case will shape the legal understanding of AI art, but UCLA legal expert McKenna says cases like this will likely be pivotal in creating precedent in the courts. McKenna said using trademark law to sidestep copyright questions is not an uncommon strategy, but he thinks it's an abuse of the system. Trademark is supposed to identify the origin of tangible goods and services.
2: Yeah, I still feel like the Frenchies are barking up the wrong tree.
1: Like this unique image of a brick.
2: Yeah.
0: Yeah. Or
2: like
0: a rock.
2: If they're trying to set a precedent, they should have sued somewhere that, you know, another company using the images for something where they're, like, more favorable towards IP laws.
0: So, Turd, for
3: you know, I wouldn't want to argue the specifics of IP law on this. I just think it's dumb, right? Like, you know, I'm just going to go on record and say... We'd be fine if they just got rid of all of this. Because I think the lawyer's point is relevant. If he sits down and he draws Pac-Man real quick, right? And, you know, then that becomes a franchise that makes all kinds of money or whatever. Then, yeah, then under the law, that makes some sense to me. And I can see the point he's making about AI and the prompts and all that. However, I think we all can, I mean... We're just better off if musicians can sample other musicians' work. If you can use other people's intellectual property to and credit
0: artists
3: them.
0: Artists have to get jobs. I'm just kidding.
3: Right. Well, that's the problem is that everybody wants to win the IP lottery.
0: Yep.
3: And that's what's so silly about it
2: all. Or grift off their grandparents because that stuff can last 70 years.
0: Like Turd is always saying, Turd Ferguson, the caller from earlier in the show, is always saying like, oh, well, you're going to make artists have no incentive to make music. And it's like, I think that really good musicians, they have the incentive in that they love to make music.
2: Yeah,
0: and like
2: they probably started before it became like financially successful.
0: Exactly. If anything, they'll probably just cull a huge amount of like SoundCloud rappers that just are in it to get famous. So this has been Free Talk Live. 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

0: delivered his most explicit signal yet, that an interest rate hike could be imminent. He told the Jackson Hole Symposium on Friday that recent data has not shown underlying inflation trends improving meaningfully. The Fed held rates steady at 3.5% to 3.75% in July, but three regional presidents dissented. They wanted to raise borrowing costs as inflation has remained above the central bank's 2% target for more than 5 years. Nick Harper reports from Washington.
1: Remember, the Fed has that 2% target. They're trying to get inflation below that. The big problem is that for more than 5 years, it's been above that 2% target. And Kevin Walsh, in his comments, said that the recent data had not shown that underlying trends have meaningfully improved. And therefore, he went on to say that really, if inflation didn't improve and if it didn't go down further, then the Fed would have to act.
0: Russia warns it could strike British military targets, both inside and outside Ukraine, in response to Kyiv's use of British-supplied Storm Shadow cruise missiles against Russian territory. CNN is reporting Britain is sharing secret missile technology with Ukraine. The threat delivered by Russian Foreign Ministry spokeswoman Maria Zakharova has been described as the strongest of its kind from Moscow to a NATO member state. Ollie Barrett reports from London.
2: They're describing it as outrageous. That is the wording that UK Prime Minister Andy Burnham has been using. They are trying to present a robust stance against what they see as these outrageous threats from Russia, and also trying to make it very clear that their stance when it comes to Ukraine and support for it is not going to budge or move or change in any way in the face of those threats.
0: From bureaus worldwide, this is FSN.
3: 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The Dolly Parton Imagination Library now operates in several countries worldwide. 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
4: 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She was one of 13, and her family was extremely poor, and they only had one book in the house, which was the Bible. And her father was illiterate. He couldn't read or write. And Dolly really saw how that held him back. So she was determined, when she had the wherewithal to do something, give something back to society, she was determined to do something around education and literacy. And she wanted no child to grow up in a house without books.
3: So far, it's given away more than 330 million books to more than 3 million children around the world. An extraordinary endeavour. You can learn more at imaginationlibrary.com. 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
0: The main headlines again. The death toll from Nepal's catastrophic flash flood has risen to at least 547, with nearly 1,000 people still missing. Federal Reserve Chair Kevin Warsh has delivered his most explicit signal yet that an interest rate hike could be imminent. And Russia warns it could strike British military targets both inside and outside Ukraine in response to Kyiv's use of British-supplied cruise missiles. And that is the latest from Feature Story News. I'm Jagruti Dave in Washington.
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6: Poets across the nation issued a statement Thursday announcing that shadows, inky sharp as the raven's beak, meet the clouds like dusty charcoal on an ashen brow. Citing the ageless gloom of morning and a weary sun, its astroluminescence wrapped in arid gauze, the report noted that doubt lingers in the frail minutes of a young dawn.
7: For what is the sound of hope? For what is life's moment of fulfillment? The supple lie of spring prolongs the inquisition. Father! Father! Do you not sense the dread of autumn's looming song danced in trembling half-step? One, two, one, two.
6: The poets later added, womb, womb, womb. And in local news, a sad sack is bullied by an area goose. In other news, a photographer specializes in those pictures where lights going by really fast look like lines. An entree is apparently the kind you squeeze lime over. And employees finally get that break room.

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0: 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In the studio tonight, it's Stu,
1: Angelo,
2: and Jay Noon.
0: How's it going, guys?
2: It's going good.
0: Good.
2: I think I'm very optimistic about New Hampshire. You know, I got a homestead, and we got lots of rain here. Everything's green and lush. We have lots of bees. I don't even have honey. I have no honey operation, no bees boxes, but like everywhere, just bumblebees and honeybees, just all pollinators.
0: Like, it seems like they got a late start because I didn't see a lot of them early in the season, but they're everywhere.
2: I've had them right along. I thought they've been plentiful and fine, but I'm here. I listen to like the Canadian Prepper and this other guy at a Poplar Report, and they're talking about how people are saying there's no bees in Ohio. There's no bees in Indiana or Kansas, but this is all like where they have government subsidized corporate, you know, poison being sprayed all over all the crops.
0: Yeah.
2: One thing's really cool about New Hampshire, there's no federal government subsidies being used.
0: Yeah.
2: So there's very, even like the guys I buy my grain from my animals, they don't spray any Roundup because they don't qualify for any subsidies and it's not really worth it.
0: Yeah, it doesn't do a whole lot of good for the wheat, believe it or not.
2: Well, it does. Well, when it comes to the wheat, they only spray it on the wheat as a dequesicant. And I'm not even saying that word right, but to dry it.
0: Desiccant,
2: yes. To dry the wheat down, because when you have green forage essentially go through that combine, it jams it all up. And what happens is you lose a lot of the actual wheat berries go back onto the field because all the forage needs to be dry and brittle and break up into small pieces so the combine can separate the grain from the chaff.
0: That's why they time it so they got two.
2: That's
0: two
2: why
0: sunny days in a row, so they hack it down and let it lay in the field, and then they harvest it 2 days later?
2: Well, that's the way it was done years ago. Now it's all cut at once. It's one pass. The combine cuts it standing, and then it goes through the machine. And this is why now they spray it with Roundup, glyphosate, also known as Agent Orange, two weeks before, so it kills any weeds, kills any other wheat that's come up in the wheat field, and it makes sure that the wheat's good and dead. But all the mature wheat that's ready for harvest has this gummy thing called gluten in it. And if you look at gluten under a magnifying glass, it looks like a ball of rubber bands.

0: Yep. And so you get like a lot of predator, you know, like you get a lot of pests that are tough on the crops. So then they start spraying all kinds of pesticides. But yeah, I think things are really good here in New Hampshire because we don't have government subsidized federal crop subsidy programs being used. They aren't dumping a bunch of pesticides and stuff. Obviously, if you live next to a golf course, that's pretty tough on everybody. You know, that's actually the worst, the most unhealthy place to live in America is next to a golf course.
1: Really?
0: Yeah. The cancer rates and all of the things, because the golf courses are, you know, they're just dumping all kinds of pesticides and chemicals on them all the time. I hate to even think these words are coming out of my mouth, but it's like, it's not like it's a food product, so there's no regulations whatsoever on it. So they can just use tons of Roundup, and all these golf courses are essentially using Roundup-ready grass.
1: Yeah.
0: So they just go spray them all the time.
1: Yeah.
0: Like, it's...
1: I've done a bit of golf course work, and I definitely know what it smells like when they're out there spraying that stuff.
0: Yeah.
1: It is strong.
0: Yeah, that's bad stuff. But you can do things like... if people actually want to learn a little bit about... if you're not living in New Hampshire and you're living in Ohio or Kansas or the Carolinas or all around all these peanut farms and stuff where they're using a lot of these chemicals, the whole Mississippi Valley, all that farmland is all of these chemicals. And that's why we have a dead zone in the Mississippi or in the Gulf of Mexico is, you know, at the Mississippi Delta is because government subsidized, you know, crop program, government crop subsidies, essentially. You couldn't have that Mississippi dead zone there except for the government subsidies.
1: Hmm.
0: Because none of these farms would be using all of these synthetic fertilizers and all these chemicals except for the government. The crop insurance programs require Monsanto growing practices. So this guy, David Avocado Wolf, I met down in Anarchapulco, and then we went to one of his health and rejuvenation things in Florida last year. He's got some like real good products he sells. He's got a Telegram channel. It's actually really awesome. And you should check him out if you're looking to like detoxify your body. You know, he talks about using charcoal and, you know, all these other things you can do and, you know, water fast and dry fasting. He does a lot of stuff like that. And I don't know if you guys remember, I used to have, this like big nasty red welt in my forehead.
1: Mm-hmm.
0: And I actually started using a product called Green 85. The Chemical Free Body is the guy's website. His name is Tim James. I met him at Anarchapulco. And yeah, definitely had some gut issue happening with that, you know. Yeah, that, you know, my forehead was all broke out for like a couple years.
1: Interesting.
0: And you know, those chemicalfreebody.com products helped, especially the Green 85. I actually have a promo code there, J-A-Y. I think you get like 10% off or something if you use that on that website. But yeah, that was a good product. So there's a lot of things we can do to, you know, detoxify ourselves. And, you know, it's pretty hard to avoid the chemtrails. You know, you might not even live next to a golf course, but there might be one a few miles away that's like, you know, upwind or downwind from you. You know, it's blown all the stuff there. Or maybe there's one, you know, up the river that, you know, supplies the wells around the, you know, for the municipal water supply where you live.
2: I knew a guy that lost everything that way. He did organic potatoes, but he had drift. And when they came and tested his soil, they took him for fraud, took everything from him. Because his soil had tested too high.
0: For like chemical content?
2: Yeah.
0: Yep.
2: Yeah. Yeah, he lost everything.
0: Yeah.
2: And that's because people, you know, 5 miles down the road were spraying. Got drifted.
1: They've done that to a ton of people.
0: That's
1: their standard operating procedure at this point.
0: Well, there's stories where, and this is, you know, you can look this up. It went to the Supreme Court, and Clarence Thomas was like, he was a Monsanto PR attorney long before he was a Supreme Court justice. But I believe that he heard this case, and he should have, you know, this conflict of interest, he should have recused himself from the case. But anyways, so what was happening is, you know, Monsanto would just go and crop dust some farmers' fields that weren't even, you know, had no authority to be crop dusting them with Roundup.
1: Yep.
0: And see that 20% of their corn didn't die. And they would say, hey, you didn't pay us, you know, for our, you know,

0: whatever, trademarked, patented, you know, genetics. And we know you have it because we sprayed it with Roundup and 20% of it lives. So we need that royalty payment. And the farmers are like, you know, go to hell to Monsanto. So Monsanto literally sues them out of their farms.
1: Yeah.
0: And so one of these cases went to the Supreme Court, and the Supreme Court agreed with Monsanto. Yes, if you're using your genetics, you have to pay it. And what it was is this guy was like reusing his own seeds. He'd been using for generations, but the way corn works, if you got, you know, 1,000 acres of corn and your neighbor's got 1,000 acres of corn, they mix genetically. I compare this to if I have a yellow house and my neighbor paints his house purple and a whole bunch of purple dots, purple overspray comes over and hits my house, my neighbor being like, hey, you need to pay me for all that paint I got on your house, and then suing me and winning.
1: Yep.
0: This is basically, you know, the same thing
2: exactly
0: with Monsanto.
2: What it is.
0: Yeah. So, the last time I called into the show was on February 22nd of this year. And it was about 6 months ago, because, yeah, it's August. And that was
2: August 22nd.
0: Oh, is it really?
2: Yeah.
0: I guess. So, I was in Puerto Vallarta, Mexico, and that was during that cartel war, show, let's call
1: it. That seemed like an interesting time.
0: It was pretty interesting. I actually did a lot of research on what went down there and what was going on. I had just stumbled upon this Year of the Fire Horse, which started February 17th, and on February 22nd, the Mexican cartel, or the Mexican government, along with the U.S. government, I guess, allegedly took out this guy named El Mencho. And El Mencho was born February 17th, 1966, which was the last fire horse year, 60 years ago. So if you guys look in the Chinese calendar, like every 12 years, there's like a horse year, there's like a goat year, there's a pig, there's a rat. And then every 60 years, for example, there's a fire horse. So in Chinese astrology, there is all of these elements. So there's fire, there's water, there's earth, there's metal, and there's wood. I think I got all those correct. Maybe there's air in there somewhere too, but there's definitely metal and wood. But in the in a fire horse year or a fire dragon year, there can be fire whatever years. It basically means that there's no water in the elemental chart. There's nothing to put the fire out. And as I was researching this, I read that a lot of Chinese and Japanese families, Oriental families, would purposely not have children during a fire horse year because they were so worried that if they had a girl, she'd be so strong-headed that nobody would marry her. So this is the thing with the fire horse year. And people who are born during these fire horse years, they have a lot of power. So El Mencho was born during the fire horse year. And when I came home from Mexico, I was working with a group of guys. One of the guys I worked with, I'm not going to say his name, he grew up with El Mencho. He's like 2 years older than El Mencho. El Mencho grew up in San Francisco. Mm-hmm. And this guy told me that El Mencho, that his father actually moved them out of this section of San Francisco they lived in to get his children away from El Mencho and his crew because they were constantly getting in trouble. So El Mencho was like in and out of like juvenile detention centers, and he was like 15, 16 years old, and I forget what his real name is, but he went to prison for a jail for a little stint for dealing drugs. And then when he came back out, he was all Mexican cartel. Because essentially, the prisons in California, Texas, is like pretty much all cartel, you know, influence, Mexican cartel. So this guy became the leader of essentially the Mexican cartels, most of them. There's several Mexican cartels. And the story is, like, he's a kingpin, the boss of it. And then other people like, oh, no, he was just a new Jalisco new generation Jalisco cartel. But what was interesting is he died like a week into the fire horse year, and he was born in the last fire horse year. So he had this like 60 year arc. And another kind of interesting thing to go along with this is silver was removed from the currency. Essentially, 1966 was the first year that there was no silver in any minted currency, 60 years ago. So we've been off the silver standard, essentially, for, you know, that 60-year arc. Hopefully something happens to where we go back to a silver standard like this fiat stuff, kind of everybody loses faith in it and stops trading. That would be cool. But, you know, who knows? But if you guys are kind of wondering, like, if you've been struggling this year, internet search the year of the fire horse and read some stuff about it, and maybe sort of there's like internet things you can go on to do your own like Chinese astrology chart where you put like your date of birth in there and it tells you all these things about you and put in your name and it does something with your name and like the, and also you need to know the time that you were born, so you want to figure that out. And it's, a lot of people I've mentioned this to, they've sent me a text message or called me a few days later. They're like, hey, I went and I put my date of birth and stuff in one of these Chinese astrology things on. And he's like, so much stuff makes sense about me. Like, I wish I knew this stuff years ago. And that's pretty weird. Like, you know, how people react with like sort of how accurate things like this can be.
1: I haven't looked at the Chinese one. Is it like the sidereal one?
0: I don't know what the sidereal one is.
1: That's kind of the one that's used more in India.
0: Okay.
1: And then, I think they just call the other Western astrology.
0: I wasn't even planning on really talking about this Chinese, you know, year of the fire horse, but I did a lot of deep dive on it a little while ago. I actually did an Anarchapoco nonconformist series presentation about my experience with the being locked down for 2 days and essentially, real Puerto Vallarta, I was staying with a family that was just living in a neighborhood. You know, it wasn't the high-end resort area. Although I did go there for, you know, a couple of days after sort of the lockdown stopped and stayed there with, you know, Silver Dave and the rest of the local Silvermen, Silver Six, we were calling ourselves down there. You know, we went to Anarchapoco to promote Silver Bits. In fact, if you guys go to localsilvermint.com, you can buy the cheapest fractional silver, the 1/10 ounce silver bits.
1: I can't believe how close he has it to spot for fractional silver.
0: Yes.
1: It is mind-blowingly low on the over spot price.
0: Well, Dave has been working on this for over 15 years. I've actually been right there with him in this in helping him build his silver mint. I've actually worked on 3 different silver mints, including the one that they're operating right now. If you go, guys, want to learn about the local silver mint, Dave has a really detailed YouTube channel, you know, YouTube local silver mint, where he has a lot of stuff about the silver factory. So this is the third silver mint that I've worked in with Dave. And, you know, it took him, as Dave likes to put it, 15 years to be an overnight success. He, you know, really dialed this down good. He's worked on this extremely diligently. And since he basically understood the fraud of the military industrial complex, you know, he was in Afghanistan where the DEA would not allow him to blow up a heroin processing facility. Mm-hmm. And he was just couldn't believe that. You know, yeah. He was like, yeah, I'm flying in some helicopter back from some mission and the DEA guy stopped me from blowing up a heroin facility.
1: Yep. Yeah, that's their drugs.
0: Right.
1: Blow those up.
0: Don't hurt the local economy. And then that was the whole purpose for the occupation of Afghanistan.
1: Yeah, you can see it in the growth charts.
0: Absolutely.
1: The year before the invasion, there was almost none. And then as soon as America went in there, tons of heroin started coming out again.
0: And like if you were growing heroin, you grow poppy and then you extract opium out of poppy and then you do some kind of process, I don't know what it is, to come up with the heroin, the opiates.
1: Yeah, concentrate it in some way.
0: Some way, yeah. And so, but if you were like had any part of that, allegedly, Dave says he doesn't know anything about this because I've mentioned this to him before. So he's like, allegedly the Taliban would kill you if you were like involved in basically alcohol or like the heroin trade, or anything to do with it, they would just kill you over it. And when I said that to Dave, Dave's like, I'm not sure Taliban even exists. I never, you know, seen any Taliban or heard any, met anyone who claimed to be part of Taliban. He thinks that was just like something made up, which, you know, you gotta create a boogeyman, right, to support a war. So, so who knows? But before the U.S. got there, the local people were like not cool about, you know, the heroin trade, and they would do some pretty violent stuff to you if you were into it. And then the U.S. went and invaded that country. Actually, 70 nations of the world were occupying Afghanistan for, what, 2 decades? Something like that. And so, yeah, the heroin, you know, consumption just went crazy because the heroin was all government subsidized. You know, there was a time, I can remember, in Springfield, Massachusetts, where they were like, yeah, it is easier for a 16-year-old to get heroin than a joint or a beer.
1: Yeah, that's crazy.
0: Yeah, and it was, you know, in like the mid-2000s, you know, I'd heard that. So, yeah, Silver Bits. Check them out. We got a brand new product. It's a double-sided coined silver, and it's not a coin, but, you know, silver round.
1: Mm-hmm.
0: But so,
1: but it was made on a an actual coin press stand.
0: Coining press, yeah. So it's pressed from three sides. It's reeded on the sides. And they've actually been being made in former United States Mint dime presses, I believe is what they're using to press these.
1: Very nice.
0: To coin them. And, yeah, I helped build that facility. It's working awesome. Dave's been doing a great job. And ever since Dave got back from Afghanistan, he just, you know, the great spirit has instilled this passion within him to make sure silver gets in the hands of everybody, fractional silver especially, because he knows that everybody's going to need some to survive. And we're going to need it to have an economy that's not going to be Mad Max.
1: Mm-hmm.
0: So, like, if the people here in New Hampshire have a lot of silver, or there's a lot of silver distributed, or if the people have a little bit of silver, or just at least fractional silver that he trades with, it's going to be a lot more civil than, you know, a whole bunch of people, you know, if everybody's just got fiat or digital stuff that doesn't work for some reason.
1: Yeah.
0: Carrington event kind of thing, maybe.
1: Yeah.
0: You know.
1: Yep, and the fractional is really going to help, too, because if you want to trade an ounce of silver for, you know, something small during that time, it's really going to hurt you to give up that ounce. Give us a call. The phone number here is 603-283-6160. It's Free Talk Live.
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4: From Feature Story News in Washington, I'm Jagruti Dave with The Week in Review. The death toll from Nepal's catastrophic flash flood has risen this week, with a newly formed lake also threatening a fresh deluge in the disaster zone. More than 500 foreign nationals remain unaccounted for, including dozens of Americans, Australians and Indians. Rebecca Bandhan reports from Kathmandu.
5: People coming in looking for their relatives, saying that these family members are missing, and they were registering their names. We saw them writing down names of children, young children even, people of all ages who are missing, and it was just staggering, really, the sheer number of people that are just still searching for their loved ones, and it really reminds us of the scale of this disaster.
4: Federal Reserve Chair Kevin Warsh delivered his most explicit signal yet this week that an interest rate hike could be imminent. He told the Jackson Hole Symposium on Friday that recent data has not shown underlying inflation trends improving meaningfully. The Fed held rates steady, but three regional presidents dissented. They wanted to raise borrowing costs as inflation has remained above the central bank's 2% target. Nick Harper reports from Washington.
6: Kevin Warsh has been in the job now for a few months, but really what we had here were the most concrete comments so far from him that a rate hike could be on the cards, and could be on the cards really quite soon. Remember, the Fed has that 2% target. They're trying to get inflation below that. The big problem is that for more than 5 years, it's been above that 2% target. And Kevin Warsh, in his comments, said that the recent data had not shown that underlying trends have meaningfully improved, and therefore he went on to say that really, if inflation didn't improve and if it didn't go down further, then the Fed would have to act.
4: Also this week, a federal judge in Oakland, California, has suspended Meta's trial over alleged harms to young users while she reviews an $18 billion settlement. The deal would require Meta to impose a default 2-hour daily screen time cap for teenagers on Facebook and Instagram, mute notifications during school hours, and drop displaying like counts for under 18s. Meta has denied wrongdoing in agreeing to a settlement. Ira Spitzer, our reporter in San Francisco, says this could have far-reaching consequences for Meta's competitors as well.
7: In terms of Meta's competitors, one very interesting aspect of this settlement was that around $5 billion of the money that Meta is supposed to pay out over the next 10 years is contingent upon its rival platforms, YouTube and TikTok, also agreeing to pay out that same sum and to make similar changes to their platforms.
4: From Bureaus Worldwide, this...
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1: Angelo,
2: and Jay Noon.
0: We're going to go to the phones right now, since that's the point of the show. We've got Sarah in New Mexico. Sarah, what's on your mind?
3: Oh, yeah. Your show kind of started a little bit late, huh? I just called in.
0: I don't know. Are you saying that you've just started the show for us? Thank you, Sarah.
3: No, I just called in and a little while ago. Anyways, I'm glad I got through, but I did bring up the show. William Stapleton, our representative, she got she got indicted. She's going to be sentenced for embezzling money. I think I brought that up with Bonnie.
2: So she got indicted, and then she was convicted or pled guilty, and now she's at sentencing for, well, this is what almost all politicians embezzle money. This is what they do.
3: No, not all of them, and then not all of them do get caught. But, I also know that, our representative only get per diems. I actually stick up for her because I think if she was getting paid $67,000, $70,000 for years, I think she was up there for 25, 30 years working for free. I think it would have prevented her from embezzling that kind of money.
1: Sounds like she invested her time poorly.
3: But you know what? The thing is that, she was actually a school teacher, so she was actually advocating and pushing policies.
1: How old is this woman? So she's been in office for 30 years, not getting paid, and she was a school teacher before that?
3: Well, here, they want you to work a job and go up there and work there too at the same time and don't pay you nothing.
2: Then don't run, for that position.
3: That was the thing, is that you knew beforehand, like a school board, it's an unpaid job. School boards don't get paid. I don't think so. So you knew before you were running that you're not going to get paid. So then it's up to you that it's your fault. That's not within the policy that you got paid. I mean, you don't have entitlement to rip the taxpayers off. So that's why they sentenced her. But my thing is that I used to know a lady that a friend that would not pay her workers, and she always had her ladders, her tools, and lamps, and drills, and who knows what, everything else got ripped out of her house because they won't pay her. And then same thing with her housekeepers. She got all of her jewelry, everything else stolen out, and then she can't hire people to clean her house because she doesn't pay them what they agreed to. So to me, it's kind of like the same situation.
1: Well, how? Because the government already did not agree to pay the woman, and she still did the job. There was no upfront, there was no promise from the state government to pay these people to begin with. It wasn't like, hey, we'll pay you $70,000 a year if you run for office and win. It was, hey, if you run for office and win, you make nothing.
2: So I really like that legislators don't get paid. So in New Hampshire, the legislators do not get paid. They get like $100 a year, which is basically nothing. And then they can do like a mileage credit thing. So there was like a couple of guys that are representatives from 3 hours north, and they submit their miles and they get a few thousand dollars a quarter or whatever towards fuel, which whatever, that's fine, but it's not like they're not getting paid. And the number one reason I don't like the legislator not getting paid is because then there's no legislative pension fund. So New Hampshire, we have an executive pension fund and a judicial pension fund. And every time New Hampshire DCYF or Child Protective Services in any state steals a child, interviews a child, they get this incentive money. It's called Social Security Administration Title 4E, if you look it up. In 2021, the Social Security Administration paid out 492 billion. I'd have to look at it, but it was $492 million, let's say, or $492 billion, actually, I think. Million, maybe. I can't remember the numbers. It's been a few years since I've looked into this, but the, of that incentive money, the Judicial Pension Fund gets 66% of it. And the lawyers that work for the, you know, for the judiciary, so this is all your prosecutors, your attorney generals, your judges, your secretaries that work in all of these courthouses and whatnot, and people involved in the judicial system, they're all beneficiaries of the Judicial Pension Fund. DCYF has become like this goose that lays golden eggs, Child Protective Services, for these judicial pension funds. Well, there is also a portion of this Title 4E money that goes to the Legislative Pension Fund. And New Hampshire doesn't have a legislative pension fund for the legislators. They might have one for legislative staff or something, but not the actual legislators. But Massachusetts, for example, has a legislative pension fund. So every time Child Protective Services in Massachusetts goes and does one of these things, they get this money from the state, and now it incentivizes all of these legislators who are part of this pension fund to pump that pension fund, because the judges and the politicians and all of the governors and all of the political scumbags, essentially, that are part of looting this system, they use these pension funds very similar to how Jeff Bezos and Elon Musk use the pension funds to essentially not pay taxes. So, like, they want to go buy a house, a car, whatever, take out a personal loan. They just use the pension, their portion of the pension fund as collateral, and they get basically a sweetheart loan. They get all this money, and there's no income tax on it or anything like that on loans, which is fine. I'm anti-income tax anyways. And if you don't want to pay income tax, check out destinationsfreedom.org. You can learn how to get yourself out of the federal zone. It's a realistic thing. I know dozens and dozens of people who have corrected their status. Destinationsfreedom.org. My friend Christopher Gronsky operates it. But anyways, so yeah, these judges, for example, every single one of everyone who's a beneficiary to these pension funds, it has a conflict of interest when it comes to Child Protective Services. And this is why they just literally keep on getting away with murder. And I think it might get a little worse, Child Protective Services, if the border's so-called closed, because I think the adrenochrome supply, that, you know, like the drugs that the elitist, you know, satanic pedophores and pedophiles like to use, which is a chemical that is extracted from, you know, torturing children, you know, distilled from their blood. It's a real thing. Check it out. I know it sounds crazy.
0: They're doing a lot more than that. No, I guess in the Epstein files, they talk about beef jerky and cream cheese.
2: Oh, yes. And they eat them. And this gives...
0: Isn't it weird that we all just kind of learned that our politicians eat babies and nobody even cares?
1: I've known about this for years.
2: Yeah, Alex, I was in high school now, talking about this stuff.
0: Right, but yeah. Now it's like everybody knows and crickets.
2: And nothing's been done about it. But anyways...
3: I just want to say the salary increase, they're going to have the voters decide. Because is it true up in the Washington, they've been giving themselves raises? Weren't they caught for increasing their, Congress and representative in the Washington, D.C.? They've been known to give themselves raises, give her higher pensions and all this stuff. And the voters have no say-so in it.
2: Congress. Con men. It's all a con.
3: Okay, so in our state, we're going to have the voters decide. It's going to be on the November 3rd ballot.
2: No, the voters aren't going to decide. The people that count the votes decide. There's a big difference. The voters do not decide anything. I guarantee that, especially if you have electronic voting machines.
3: No, we don't have that. We have paper. But the thing is that this was voted on before. I remember on this ballot like 3 years ago. They asked about the salary for the legislature. It was something like that, and I voted yes. And it's the same question. And then they voted against it about 3 or 4 years ago, and it's going to be on the ballot again. Isn't that so stupid?
2: So how are you going to vote for this ballot measure?
3: Well, I'm going to definitely vote in favor of it. because I don't like what happened to Cheryl. Because I met her in the town hall meeting, and she was, I felt like that she sacrificed a lot, and she worked really hard for the school teachers union. And then I met her, and she was a really wonderful person just because she did this. You know, I just felt like that she got paid, she would not have been so inclined to embezzle money.
2: Sarah,
3: that's my stance on it.
2: The school teachers unions are diabolically evil. They are destroying the children with the schools, with the wokeism. And another thing that is happening is there is massive school district bond fraud happening. There is this YouTuber, Real Estate Mindset, Mitch Vexler, is on there quite a bit. He's from Houston, Texas area. He sued the local school district. It took him 7 years for them to produce a debt amortization schedule. He had to go all the way to federal court. Spent like $1 million, land developer, to simply get information, then they refused to give it to him. He had to sue him for it. And the information was how much is owed on all the school district debts? What is the payout? And the answer was, I forget how many crazy amount of money. I'd just be lying if I said any, because I don't even know if it was a lot of money. But anyways, the debt amortization went out 258 years for this particular Denton County School District, which I think they were talking about. So it's all fraud, and this is because of the teachers union. So, yeah, this lady you're talking about probably deserves to rot in prison for the rest of her life if she was in such staunch supporter of this evil, evil cabal of the teachers union, which is, you know, if landowners don't fund the teachers union in the United States of America, men with guns will show up at their house to remove them from their house. If they resist the men with guns that come to remove them from their house, they will leave their homes in a body bag. And this is what I'm talking about is property taxes, or better yet, property extortion. And this is due to the teachers union. So I'm glad. I hope she goes to prison for a long, long time, because that's where she belongs. Anybody who is supporting these teachers union isn't, as far as I'm concerned, a bad, bad person.
0: Sarah?
3: No, but for some reason, I'm going to try to write letters to her in favor of her, to her parole board or something, to let her out. Because she did a lot of good for our state and for the poor people, and she did
0: How did she do a lot of good while embezzling $3.2 million to her robotics company friend, and then him sending back, how much did she get back? She got back $1.15 million from this.
3: Well, before this happened, they had an African performing arts name with her name put on the outside building. Like a huge, like Trump wants to put his name everywhere on the boat and everything.
0: Hey, Sarah.
3: Her name was on it because people really loved her for all the work she was doing. And after this happened, they took her name down.
2: A bunch of
3: African performing arts.
2: Incompetent government dependents may have loved her for getting, you know, that she might have, you know, and that's basically everyone who is quite literally a member of the teachers union. Is an incompetent government dependent. They would have essentially no value except for it's the teachers' union, this public school program, Child Protective Services, Health and Human Services. They're just all government employees or government jobs programs to essentially keep, you know, to give people money, jobs, to exercise their authoritarian desires to other people on, you know, minuscule levels. They're quite literally like, you know, the house slaves on the plantation, you know, in all these jobs programs. At least a government employee who is working for the highway department, who's plowing the roads, would actually still have value in a marketplace where the government didn't exist, because guess what? In New Hampshire, you still are going to have the roads plowed if there's no government. And there are lots of people, including myself, who would be happy to pay for that to make sure that's done. But yeah, this, all these teachers unions and things, is all they are is just jobs programs for incompetent, useless people that, you know, didn't really have to do anything except for get a certificate in some college.
1: Exclamation point on incompetent, because if you look at the public schools today, the kids cannot read and write. They're 17, 18 years old. They can't string a sentence together. They can't read a sentence off the page. So the teachers aren't even doing what they're saying they're doing. They're not even teaching. right? They're just collecting a paycheck from the government.
2: They're teaching this pride nonsense, gender garbage. And that's another thing I really like about the dirt bike community. I've been going to a bunch of these dirt bike events. I'm taking my son's going to turn 5. First of the month, he's going to go do his first dirt bike race on Labor Day weekend out in Hoosick Falls, New York. And we are, and I just found all these, like, basically libertarians that don't even know they're libertarians in this dirt bike community. And I go to these dirt biking events. I don't see any pride flags. I don't see any, gay misuse or LGBTQ misuse of the rainbow. I don't like how these people stole the rainbow from the children. Cause little kids love rainbows, especially little girls. And almost all these people I have talked to are either homeschoolers or they're like, yeah, my kid's not going back to school. This year we're homeschooling because, of all the nonsense they're pushing. And the one mom, she said, she goes to Newport, New Hampshire. Her son's 14 and she's like, I taught him how to read. I taught him how to do math. Because they just were not doing it in the school. And the agenda that the schools are pushing is they want the people who come out of schools to be incompetent. They want them to be chronically afeared.
0: They want them to be in a state of learned helplessness. That's the point of school.
2: And a state of victimhood. So they can just beg the government to vote for more government and beg for government subsidies, essentially.
0: Yeah, Big Daddy or Big Mommy would take care of it. Hey, Sarah, I have a question for you before you go. How would you feel if you didn't eat breakfast this morning?
3: Are you talking about me?
0: Yeah. How would you feel if you didn't eat breakfast this morning?
3: I don't usually eat breakfast. I just have a little coffee with cream.
0: Okay.
3: I'm one of those people that don't much eat breakfast.
1: How would you feel if you missed your morning coffee?
3: So that would really suck.
0: Okay. Yeah, good answer. Thanks for the call tonight, Sarah.
1: Just got to make sure.
0: Yeah. Yeah, just checking. Just checking that she's got the imagination to at least, conceptualize what it would be like if she didn't have the thing that she did have this morning. I was expecting her to say, well, I did have my coffee.
1: Well, the thing about the school is, like, I think it's part of it is it's gotten so bad you can't ignore it, right? Like, even like in the early 2000s when Bush first started this No Child Left Behind thing.
2: Oh, that was Clinton.
1: Was it Clinton?
2: Oh, yeah.
1: Okay. Well, there's No Child Left Behind.
2: Oh, it could have been Bush #1 getting it going and then Clinton picking up the ball. Yeah.
1: So, this is kind of like right now you have a bunch of teachers that went through that system to begin with that are now teachers. Does that make sense? We're starting to get downstream. Where we're like one or two generations into this whole idea of you don't really need to know anything to become a teacher.
2: Mm-hmm.
1: And it's, now the cracks are starting to show. And I think like this community, it's awesome that you've met them, but they should have been doing this 10, 15 years ago, right? Like, I think it's great that people are waking up, but it's just because the institution has fallen so hard that if you ignore it now, you're actually probably mentally deficient.
2: Oh, yeah. Like the one mom was telling me, so I was, making friends at the New Hampshire MX Park. In fact, I want to plug these guys. They're really great. NewHampshireMotocross.com. So my son and I did a 3-day motocross school, which was really awesome. So my dirt bike is a KTM 300 EXC. And my son's dirt bike is a Honda CRF50, and he's 4 and like 11/12 doing this. And so there was a peewee class, which was little kids, and then there was the big bikes, which I was in. So actually, my son was the youngest kid in the class. I was the oldest guy in the class, and the classes were split up for a lot of the drills and the thing. But that was really I got like this feeling kind of like I got at Pork Fest, essentially just being up there camping out for 3 days with all these motocross families, like these 8, 10, 12-year-old kids. Like they understood how the carburetor worked, how the transmission worked. They understood about maintenance on the bike and tire air pressure, and they knew how to change their brake pads. They knew how to bleed hydraulic brakes. They knew how to like adjust cables. They understand clutch function. They understand. If they're riding two strokes, they understand mixing oil and fuel gas ratio. They understand rebuilding the engines. And this was all kind of like a, you know, like a big thing with this when riding motocross is like, you know, there's, I believe that we can have spiritual, connection to machines because I'm a mechanic and like I can literally just hear a machine, you know, doing something wrong and I know right what it is. I'm like really good at it, especially certain equipment I work on all the time. And knowing all about, you know, the machine that you're working with is like imperative to like being good at motocross, for example. And the fact that, you know, these guys were, you know, a lot of them, almost every, not everybody, but like half the dads, for example, that were there, you know, were wearing some kind of t-shirt that said some kind of freedom propaganda on it or something, you know, 2A supporting. And I started talking to these guys about the Free State Project, and half of them are like, yeah, I love the Free State Project. I'm so glad that New Hampshire was picked. And, you know, and even a couple of guys are like, yeah, we left Vermont 2 years ago, moved across the river to, you know, from wherever in Vermont to Leominster, New Hampshire. One guy lived right up the road in Leominster. And Leominster is where this Jolly Roger MX park is at. See, New Hampshire's got like dozens of motocross parks. We've been to three of them now, me and my kids, in the past 6 weeks. And one of them was a private one. There's another one called MX 101, which is on the other side of Concord. It's out in, I forget what town, like Chichester or something. But anyways, the culture, you know, it's one of the things, like raising our kids, one of the most important things that we can do is keep them away from the bad apples. So you are the average of the five people you hang out with the most. So if you let your kids hang out with bad kids, they're going to be, that is going to influence them in a negative way. And one of the things I really like about the dirt bike culture, whether it's guys trail riding, we've been trail riding also, or motocross, is like all of the moms and dads, the parents, most of them, they're like blue collar guys. They're workers, they're doers, Frank's Paving, Joe's Construction, you know, so-and-so septic service, it says on the side of the pickup truck when you're showing up with the, you know, the dirt bikes and the stuff, and electricians, plumbers, and even one guy he actually works for the state of New Hampshire that I've been trail riding with, and he loves the Free State Project. I'm not going to say what entity he works for, but like he's in the state of New Hampshire, and he's like, yes, but he is actually, he kind of does a job that would still exist if the state didn't exist. You know, he's not like a pencil pusher in some office.
1: A cop.
2: and you know what? I believe cops would have work in the private sector if there was no, you're going to want security.
0: The incentives would be different and they'd behave a lot better.
2: Yeah, and it would be much better quality. And this guy I talked to, you know, he said that like what he does for work essentially would be cheaper for the end user if you got all the pork out of the way. And he was essentially telling me that there's tremendous pork.
1: That's every government paid thing ever.
2: Oh, yeah. Yeah.
0: That's the name of the game. Yeah. That's
1: why how much Cheryl can you Stapleton fit in the front end before you do anything.
2: Yep. And just like this lady that you were talking about, the $3.2 million embezzlement.
0: Yeah.
2: So she gets all this probably government money.
0: Mm-hmm.
2: And so same thing.
0: The only difference is she got caught. They're all doing it.
2: Oh, well, Leah Cushman right here in New Hampshire. New Hampshire Family Justice Org, I believe, or New Hampshire Family Coalition. I'll get back on that, but we'll talk about Leah when we come back around.
0: Yeah, give us a call. The phone number here is 603-283-6160. You can talk about pretty much whatever you'd like. This is Free Talk Live.
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2: From Feature Story News in Washington, I'm Jagruti Dave with the Week in Review. The death toll from Nepal's catastrophic flash flood has risen this week, with a newly formed lake also threatening a fresh deluge in the disaster zone. More than 500 foreign nationals remain unaccounted for, including dozens of Americans, Australians and Indians. Rebecca Bandhan reports from Kathmandu.
3: People coming in looking for their relatives, saying that these family members are missing, and they were registering their names. We saw them writing down names of children, young children even, people of all ages who are missing, and it was just staggering, really, the sheer number of people that are just still searching for their loved ones, and it really reminds us of the scale of this disaster.
2: Federal Reserve Chair Kevin Warsh delivered his most explicit signal yet this week that an interest rate hike could be imminent. He told the Jackson Hole Symposium on Friday that recent data has not shown underlying inflation trends improving meaningfully. The Fed held rates steady, but three regional presidents dissented. They wanted to raise borrowing costs as inflation has remained above the central bank's 2% target. Nick Harper reports from Washington.
4: Kevin Warsh has been in the job now for a few months, but really what we had here were the most concrete comments so far from him that a rate hike could be on the cards, and could be on the cards really quite soon. Remember, the Fed has that 2% target. They're trying to get inflation below that. The big problem is that for more than 5 years, it's been above that 2% target. And Kevin Warsh, in his comments, said that the recent data had not shown that underlying trends have meaningfully improved, and therefore he went on to say that really, if inflation didn't improve and if it didn't go down further, then the Fed would have to act.
2: Also this week, a federal judge in Oakland, California, has suspended Meta's trial over alleged harms to young users while she reviews an $18 billion settlement. The deal would require Meta to impose a default 2-hour daily screen time cap for teenagers on Facebook and Instagram, mute notifications during school hours, and drop displaying like counts for under 18s. Meta has denied wrongdoing in agreeing to a settlement. Ira Spitzer, our reporter in San Francisco, says this could have far-reaching consequences for Meta's competitors as well.
5: In terms of Meta's competitors, one very interesting aspect of this settlement was that around $5 billion of the money that Meta is supposed to pay out over the next 10 years is contingent upon its rival platforms, YouTube and TikTok, also agreeing to pay out that same sum and to make similar changes to their platforms.
2: In other news this week, Russia warned it could strike British military targets both inside and outside Ukraine in response to Kyiv's use of British-supplied cruise missiles. The threat delivered by Russian Foreign Ministry spokeswoman Maria Zakharova this week has been described as the strongest of its kind from Moscow to a NATO member state. Ollie Barrett reports from London.
6: They're describing it as outrageous. That is the wording that UK Prime Minister Andy Burnham has been using, and colleagues of his in the UK government have been speaking in similar terms as well. They are trying to present a robust stance against what they see as these outrageous threats from Russia, and also trying to make it very clear that their stance when it comes to Ukraine and support for it is not going to budge or move or change in any way.
2: Prince Harry, Meghan and their two children landed in Britain this week, completing their move back from California after 6 years away. The family touched down at Birmingham Airport on a private charter jet and were met by their own security detail, not police protection funded by the state. The couple say they are returning as private citizens and will not take on official royal duties. King Charles has said he welcomes the chance to see more of his grandchildren. And finally, this week, US President Donald Trump signed an executive order renaming Lake Ontario as Lake America, deepening the rift with Canada that has already triggered retaliatory tariffs worth billions of dollars. Canadian Prime Minister Mark Carney rejected the name change, saying Canadians will continue to use Lake Ontario. The move comes as US Commerce Secretary Howard Lutnick repeated Washington's position that Ottawa walked away from what would have been the best trade deal in the world. From bureaus worldwide, this is FSN with the Week in Review.
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9: Hi, this is Southwest CEO Gary Kelly. 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

0: 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In the studio tonight, it's Stu,
1: Angelo,
2: and Jay Noon.
0: We have Dave Ridley on the phone, so we're going to go to him. Dave Ridley, what's on your mind?
3: Max Harms, a guy who is trying to save your life and has a better chance of doing it than most.
1: How so?
3: So, Harms is one of the guys who's working on what you might call safe superintelligence. He's with an organization called the MIRI, the Machine Intelligence Research Institute. So his lab, like a few others, is doing the stuff that the big frontier labs are not doing much. The ones that are pushing towards superintelligence, they're actually not doing that much safety work. It's being done by little labs like MIRI.
1: Okay, so what about him is what is he doing that differentiates him from these big guys on the frontier? Like what kind of safety implementation has he got going on?
3: Well, the main difference is that people like him are very unlikely to achieve superintelligence themselves, so they're not much of a threat, even if they're going off in the wrong direction. And the other thing that makes him a little different is he believes in a simple approach where you're just focused on making the superintelligence corrigible. So it will do exactly what you tell it. It will turn off exactly when you tell it to. It will correct itself exactly when you tell it to. And his belief is that if you don't try to do all the other stuff, like make it ethical and whatnot, then you don't confuse it, and you don't wind up trying to dump too much into it. If you just have the corrigibility, at least you can change it after you make the mistake.
0: Yeah, I guess that makes sense.
1: No, I kind of understand it. If you just make the tool simple enough to where it can't bite back, is kind of what I'm hearing.
3: Yes, but also you have to trust a lot in the person who is programming it or in charge of it, which he refers to as the principal. That person would be called the principal. And for example, if Anthropic were to adopt Max's ideas, they would build a corrigible, Claude version 18 or whatever it is. And it's just its number one priority is just to do what Dario Amodei tells it, right? Everything else is secondary. So you got to really trust Dario Amodei at that point. But at least we have a pretty good sense that he doesn't want to cook the world, right?
1: So it's almost like a case for monarchism, but you're just the monarch of your own AI?
3: Well, that's the other thing that's been going on in AI lately, is that all the labs are very close to one another in terms of how advanced they are. There's hardly any lab that's more than a week or two ahead of the other leading labs, right? So it's really pretty unlikely at this point that we're going to see someone develop a singleton where they build the world's first superintelligence and they've taken over the world before anyone else can build the next model, right? Like that's something they used to be scared of. It looks like the chances of that happening have been going down over the last few years.
1: Well, I wouldn't doubt it. I could just see like corporate espionage is way higher than I think people like to talk about. And these, if they are,

0: IT to make, or just to, like, to try to make flyers and stuff for some things that I've been trying to do. And it's just bad. It's just, it's like soulless, and it all blends together. I just don't see it. And I don't see the Matrix being like a thing. Well, I can see the government like using it to screw us over really well, but I don't see it as like the uprising of the machines.
1: And like this data center and AI thing, I also see it as like a massive pump and dump. You know, just from on the money, the finance side. Like now they're taking like all these bunch of pensions are, you know, essentially investing in AI and data center alleged construction and stuff. It sounds like a, you know, what, Solyndra solar panel deal where they get like, you know, hundreds of millions of dollars and don't build a single solar panel kind of deal.
2: Well, Alan Turing, who was really the father of modern computing, you know, back in the 40s and 50s, he's the one that shortened World War II by 2 years with his computers. British guy. He said that, you know, super intelligence is a long way off, and you don't need to worry about it until someone passes the Turing test, right? Which is, you can talk to a computer and you can't tell it's a computer. Well, we passed that a year or two ago. So, again, you're arguing with Alan Turing, not with me, that we are close to super intelligence.
0: I just don't see it. I just don't see it. I think it's, and I think if you can't tell you're talking to a robot after a certain length of time, I still can. Like, I read comments and like, that's an AI comment, man. I think there's still some things that aren't, the idiosyncrasies are not there yet.
1: But
0: in like the way it's speaking.
1: I do think we have a lot of younger people. Maybe even not so younger people, definitely a lot of younger people who are being influenced by bots and like maybe AI type things, and they can't tell the difference because there's just all their content is essentially AI slop.
0: Yeah.
1: It's a lot to do with, you know, playing the video games.
0: Starting to happen with the essays they write because everybody's using ChatGPT to do their schoolwork anyways. And they're starting to learn like, oh, this is how you're supposed to sound or write because this is how ChatGPT showed me what's right. Does that make sense? So it's like changing the standard because everybody's just following ChatGPT as the standard instead of like the teachers or anything.
2: Well, first of all, not a one of us should be using Scam Altman's software or programs or AIs. We should be, you know, probably using something like Venice.ai or Poe.com or something like that where you're not using that guy. The other thing is that the thing you're missing is what Ray Kurzweil calls exponentiality. You're looking at the world and the AI advancements from a linear standpoint, but you're not factoring in the exponential rate of growth that's been occurring over the last 4 years. And if that continues, for the next 4 years, we're probably at super intelligence within 4 years.
0: Well, we can bookmark it. We'll talk about it in 2030.
2: Yeah, I may be held accountable. But it's like if you think about it, if you're in a stadium where the water level is doubling every day for 30 days, right? Well, on day 29, the stadium's only half full. You don't you drown, but you drown the next day.
0: Yeah, but that's if it's a constant progress. You know, like if it's I just don't think the AI is going to stall out at some point. And it's the same thing that's kind of happened with cars. Like, sure, yeah, the first cars aren't like the Model T. It was an exponential growth to, like, I don't know, the 60s, 70s. And we really kind of, like, fine-tuned the car. And now we're just adding more computers to them. It's not like we've really changed the concept of the car. There's only so much you can do with it, right? Like, it's stalled out. Like a car is going to be a car. It's a combustion engine.
3: I might agree with that we peaked out on automotive excellency in the early 70s.
0: So there was like a time where there was a boom.

0: But that eventually that growth stalls out. And I think we're just in a boom with these LLMs and this AI, and eventually that progress will stall out.
1: There will possibly be an AI bust, you know, just like there was a dot-com bust, but that didn't have much to do with whether the internet was a powerful technology.
2: That's right.
1: And intelligence has been growing exponentially all the way back to that moment when the first eukaryotic cell was formed, you know, what was it, 2 billion years ago? It's been an exponential growth, really almost constantly. You know, Moore's law has never been interfered with in the computer world either.
2: Yeah, I don't know if I agree with that one.
1: I should clarify that it's been superseded. I mean, Moore's law is not what's going on right now, but the exponential growth, that has never stopped. World War I didn't stop it. The Depression didn't stop it. World War II didn't stop it. We've had an exponential growth in the power of computing that each dollar has.
0: We'll have to talk about this in 2030. I don't think it's going to be there.
1: Going to be somewhere.
3: Yeah, I really feel like it's a massive pump and dump. You know, just like you said, AI is soulless. It doesn't have a life force. It must consume energy, to where people can, you know, have their own life force. But I do think AI is definitely making a lot of people dumb. Or not making them dumb, but people just, which results in being dumb, I guess, but people are not exercising their brains. It's like the guy who constantly uses a calculator to do simple math, has a hard time doing math in his head, for example. And it, just like you were talking with the kids in school, you know, doing their essays and their whatever, their, you know, things, your book reports essentially and stuff, all with ChatGPT.
2: Yeah, it's a real mess because that thing is so wrong so often, and it'll even cite its sources, but then if you do the next step to follow through on those sources, you'll find out it's linking to nothing.
0: Yeah.
2: Or essentially nothing. It's linking to some kind of fluff.
0: Or like a Reddit thread.
2: Not a real source. Yeah.
0: A Reddit thread that's positing this as fact.
2: Yeah. So it is very dismal in that aspect. People probably shouldn't be using it all.
1: Check him out, Max Harms at intelligence.org.
2: All right. Thanks for the call tonight, Dave.
3: So I was left off talking a little bit about Leah Cushman. So we were talking about this, you know, representative who embezzled $3.2 million through essentially an NGO of hers. Yeah, or something like that. I don't know what it is.
0: No, what it kind of sounds like is they probably... She gave that guy a contract or something, right. And then she got a kickback.
2: She siphoned off public school funds to this robotics company that was her buddy,
3: right.
2: Joseph Johnson, okay. I think the guy's name was.
3: Okay.
2: And then he funneled back to her did she hire him
0: to do something for the schools?
2: I don't know. He didn't give me those details in the quick.
3: So what's happened here in New Hampshire is I went to some committee hearing about a year ago. And Leah Cushman's family foundation, I didn't look it up in the break what it was. I'm sorry, I forget off the top of my head here. But anyways, she she brings up that there's this committee person, a woman, I forget her name, who's on this committee whose husband owns a company that is a vendor to the state of New Hampshire, and they offer like services for like abused women or something like this. And they've haven't really given any services to abused women, but they're still getting millions of dollars a year from the state for whatever to provide something.
2: How did you find this?
3: Just doing some investigation. Almost all these vendors that the state uses are totally politically connected. There's massive conflicts of interest.
2: Yeah.
3: This is happening everywhere. These real estate mindset guys I had plugged earlier, Real Estate Mindset's their YouTube channel, they're constantly talking about in Texas and where they are, like pretty much every vendor that has to do with the city, the town, the county, the state is some kind of massive conflict of interest or some guy who's on the board, who's like somehow like within a couple of degrees of separation.
2: Yeah, it's always the mayor's cousin or something.
3: Absolutely.
2: They're not all doing that any stuff. Actual work, and they're getting paid 20, 30 times what somebody who works hard does.
3: So the New Hampshire Family Coalition, I believe, is what it is. This thing is called that Leah's been running, and it's helping, you know, expose like a lot of these issues. And she does like email blasts and stuff. And Leah had brought this right to this legislator's face, is that, you know, your husband owns this company. And she's like, no, he doesn't.
2: Mm-hmm.
3: And yeah, he hasn't owned it as of a year ago, but he's still on the board of directors and he collects a paycheck. And this vendor spends a lot of money giving political donations to woke libtard, Democrat politicians, essentially, that are, you know, just part of the extraction process.
0: Oh, so just the same thing the unions do?
3: Yeah, basically the same thing the unions do. And
0: heard this story before.
3: Based on what I can tell, it seems like 99.5% or maybe 99.2% of the New Hampshire legislature, of the Democrats in the New Hampshire legislature, are authoritarian types. The only guy I can think of who isn't is a guy named Jonah Wheeler. And, you know, roughly half of the Republicans are basically, you know, authoritarian status types. And then the rest of them are a bunch of, you know, sort of liberty-minded guys, mostly free staters.
0: Well, I think being a Democrat, you're inherently, like, an authoritarian because you have to go take people's money with force to go redistribute it. Like, you never get away from authoritarian while trying to run social welfare programs, because you always have to take that money from somebody else who produced something of value for it and redistribute it.
3: And on a national level, like, there's really just like what Stu had said, there's like no difference, you know, between them.
2: There really isn't.
3: Yeah, I mean, if we look, whether it's a Republicans running the, you know, the legislature or the executive, or Democrats running a legislative or executive, you're still getting more debt. You're still getting war. You're still, you know, nobody ended the Fed yet.
2: Yeah.
3: You know, we're still paying property extortion everywhere.
2: The only difference is whether they're appealing to the mommy government side or the daddy government side.
3: So just to wrap this up, Leah has brought up many, many times these massive conflicts of interest right here in New Hampshire. And nothing happens. Nothing gets done about it. We had a committee to investigate New Hampshire DCYF, and there is massive conflicts of interest within multiple ways within DCYF. Yep. Every which way you look, all the money, all the people involved. You know, they're just horrible. And the fact that the family court essentially has no jurisdiction whatsoever unless you step in their jurisdictional trap, unless you sign their documents, agree to their stuff. You know, it's not an actual court of law. And
2: most courts aren't.
3: Yeah, most courts aren't. None of the district courts are courts of law. The only court of law in New Hampshire that we can tell is an actual court of record. And record doesn't mean that they're recording on a record, that they're creating a record. Record means that, actually a whole bunch of things. I don't have the list in front of me, but if you look up in Black's Law Dictionary, 4th edition, a court of record, is pretty specific of what it is. And that is what the Constitution requires, both on a federal and state level. And the only court of record is the New Hampshire Supreme Judicial Court. But the problem is, all those justices are likely beneficiaries of the Judicial Pension Fund, which is heavily funded by, you know, this $492 million that was, you know, in 2021, I'm sure it's more now, that was, you know, distributed to the states from the Social Security Administration. And if you're wondering where your precious Social Security money is going, much of it is going to fund child trafficking via Child Protective Services. And all the judges, all the prosecutors, all the state, you know, judicial people are on the take big time. And in states like Massachusetts, New York, California, where they have legislative pension funds, those guys are all on the take too. And there is actually a chunk of it that goes to the executive pension fund, from what I understand. Mike Gill really got into this stuff years ago. And, you know, the New Hampshire State Police tried to kill him, you know, from what he has to say. And he's still basically currently in hiding.
2: Hmm.
3: He said a few years ago he was basically going to come out of hiding once Trump fixed everything. But I think Mike Gill has realized that Trump wasn't the savior. And, you know, that's another thing I observed, too, is, you know, 5-6 years ago, we got to witness this, especially in the libertarian movement here in the Free State Project. We got to witness this mass formation psychosis of you know, people who are just going to wear a mask and take vaccines. Mm-hmm. For example, Dennis Goddard, he's one of these guys. You know, he was a free stater, and nobody's heard from him since he went full retard, you know, on, you know, the vaccines and, you know, masking and all this stuff. But he was a avid Ian Freeman hater. He would call into the show and give Ian a really hard time. And
2: that's because Ian actually likes freedom.
3: Right. Yeah. This guy's, you know,
2: freedom makes an authoritarian real uncomfortable.
3: He's you know, Dennis, for example, he's kind of a soy boy that, you know, lacks like testosterone. So he doesn't have like this confidence among him with himself, for example.
2: Yeah, guy like that definitely needs government.
3: And there was, you know, a whole bunch of others that sort of went to the dark side. So what happened is the mass formation psychosis with the left sort of distilled a whole bunch of, I call it the second distillation of the Free State Project. The first one was people who left where they were going or where they were living to come here to New Hampshire to be part of this. And then the second distillation sort of happened with the left wing mass formation psychosis. Of all the lefties, you know, who are going to like trust the science and, you know, take the experimental vaccines because, you know, they are in this academic cult, you know, they have a PhD or a doctorate or some sort.
2: Yeah,
3: and, you know, they went to college.
2: You got to wear the face diaper, even though it doesn't make sense.
3: And now what is pretty hilarious I'm seeing is this is the third distillation. And my friends who drink whiskey, they really like this triple distilled whiskey because all the stuff's been like, you know, it's been run through the still three times. So I say the third distillation of this liberty movement in New Hampshire is right wing mass formation psychosis with all these guys who are just like salivating over how much they love Donald Trump.
2: Oh man. Do you like Donald Trump? Give us a call. Let us know about that. If you're absolutely not disappointed in all of his lies and shenanigans. Phone number here is 603-283-6160. It's Free Talk Live.
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5: From Feature Story News in Washington, I'm Jagruti Dave with The Week in Review. The death toll from Nepal's catastrophic flash flood has risen this week, with a newly formed lake also threatening a fresh deluge in the disaster zone. More than 500 foreign nationals remain unaccounted for, including dozens of Americans, Australians and Indians. Rebecca Bandhan reports from Kathmandu.
6: People coming in looking for their relatives, saying that these family members are missing, and they were registering their names. We saw them writing down names of children, young children even, people of all ages who are missing, and it was just staggering, really, the sheer number of people that are just still searching for their loved ones, and it really reminds us of the scale of this disaster.
5: Federal Reserve Chair Kevin Warsh delivered his most explicit signal yet this week that an interest rate hike could be imminent. He told the Jackson Hole Symposium on Friday that recent data has not shown underlying inflation trends improving meaningfully. The Fed held rates steady, but three regional presidents dissented. They wanted to raise borrowing costs as inflation has remained above the central bank's 2% target. Nick Harper reports from Washington.
7: Kevin Warsh has been in the job now for a few months, but really what we had here were the most concrete comments so far from him that a rate hike could be on the cards, and could be on the cards really quite soon. Remember, the Fed has that 2% target. They're trying to get inflation below that. The big problem is that for more than 5 years, it's been above that 2% target. And Kevin Walsh, in his comments, said that the recent data had not shown that underlying trends have meaningfully improved, and therefore he went on to say that really, if inflation didn't improve and if it didn't go down further, then the Fed would have to act.
5: Also this week, a federal judge in Oakland, California, has suspended Meta's trial over alleged harms to young users while she reviews an $18 billion settlement. The deal would require Meta to impose a default 2-hour daily screen time cap for teenagers on Facebook and Instagram, mute notifications during school hours, and drop displaying like counts for under 18s. Meta has denied wrongdoing in agreeing to a settlement. Ira Spitzer, our reporter in San Francisco, says this could have far-reaching consequences for Meta's competitors as well.
8: In terms of Meta's competitors, one very interesting aspect of this settlement was that around $5 billion of the money that Meta is supposed to pay out over the next 10 years is contingent upon its rival platforms, YouTube and TikTok, also agreeing to pay out that same sum and to make similar changes to their platforms.
5: From Bureaus Worldwide, this...
9: Yep, we still do email. 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

0: 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You can be a part of the show by calling 603-283-6160. We'll talk to you about pretty much whatever you'd like to. I'd like to thank Anthony for being an amplifier with us here at Free Talk Live. 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In the studio tonight, it's Stu,
1: Angelo,
2: and Jay Noon.
0: We have a caller on the line, so I think we'll go to the phones. On-screen caller, you're on Free Talk Live. What's on your mind?
3: Good morning to you. Well, it's not for me, but Aria de Mezzo going to be anytime soon, or no? It's not what I wanted to call about, but just a quick question.
0: Not that I know of.
3: Yeah, she's not been on in about a year. But I heard about the crypto stuff, and you know, y'all talking about this crypto stuff. What's your opinion on that, and how would you feel about that for small business owners?
0: I'll take a shot at that. Cryptocurrencies are pretty cool, most of them. Technically, things like Tether are a cryptocurrency, and that one's not pretty cool. Bitcoin is halfway cool. It promised to be cool in the beginning and has since backed off on a lot of its coolness. Privacy coins are cool, totally cool all the way, and I think all businesses should strive to encourage their customers to use them, and they should all accept them.
2: What kind, is this an online business or like a brick and mortar business? What kind of business are you thinking?
3: He runs, my friend, his name's William. He runs a restaurant.
2: Okay. One thing I like about a restaurant or like a farmer's market or any brick and mortar business or any, you know, sort of in-person service accepting Bitcoin is I think the client or any crypto in general, I think it draws better clientele. So, like, for example, DavidAvocadoWolf.com is a David Avocado Wolf's online store, and he accepts Monero, Bitcoin Cash, Bitcoin, Zcash, and maybe even Dash. And I encouraged him a few years ago to do this because me, for example, I don't have a bank account. I don't have a debit card. I'm not even really interested in going to Dollar General and buying a vanilla card, which I can do. I just really just dislike this digital payment system very much. But I'm okay with, you know, the digital payment of Monero. I really like that. I like Bitcoin Cash because it works and it's always been, you know, these relatively good transaction fee price. And I definitely like Bitcoin less and less as time goes on because Bitcoin can, you know, there's a lot of hiccups essentially that have happened with Bitcoin. And I've been using crypto for over 10 years. When I first moved to New Hampshire, you know, I was getting tremendous amounts of payment in Bitcoin and things like that, plowing driveways and mowing lawns and doing welding and fabrication work. And, you know, the past, since the first of the year, 2026 here, I've been getting paid almost all in silver for I sold a bunch of chicken the other day for silver.
3: Yeah.
2: You know, I do welding fab work. I get a couple of, but most of the guys I'm dealing with are, you know, they're free staters or libertarians. They've been stacking silver. The silver's up. And, you know, like the last, and everybody I deal with, that wants to get paid in crypto, for example, they all want Monero. Like, they're like, nope, I don't want BCH. I don't want BTC. I want Monero. And so, and I have only maybe gotten a couple of crypto transactions in like the past, like 6 months. And those were only literally because the guys were, you know, far away. These guys in Mexico, I did some work for them. And you know, they paid me some money in Monero, for example. And,
3: yeah.
2: But what I can, I would also encourage, so I would definitely encourage him to take crypto, to advertise that they accept Monero, Bitcoin. There are a lot of people who and this is what I do a lot, and a lot of people who are very much into cryptocurrencies, they will internet search like restaurants that accept crypto. And also another thing he may want to do is check out silver and silver bits, especially silver bits being a, there's a vendor program for businesses that accept silver bits. I don't, it's more tailored toward New Hampshire. But if you go to localsilvermint.com and I believe on the top of the website, it's going to say micro markets. Check out the micro markets. Local Silver Mint has a program for, vendors or retailers or whatever to, trade and accept silver. And the idea with the silver is when somebody comes to your restaurant and, buys like a $15 cheeseburger meal platter, whatever, and they pay with an ounce of silver, and an ounce of silver is worth $67, you can give them change in silver bits. And there's actually like a special rate that Local Silver Mint will sell you the silver bits as if you're going to use them for change on silver transactions. And there's a lot of guys doing that here in New Hampshire. There's a handful of retail places that are accepting silver and giving change in silver. My chiropractor does, Bright Light Chiropractic. Cohen Steel accepts silver, and we went in there about three or four weeks ago and bought a bunch of steel for a project and paid them with a 10-ounce bar, and we got change in bits. That was pretty awesome. The chiropractor is giving change in bits. there is Bardo Farm accepts silver. I accept silver. I can't think of too many more off the top of my head, but even locally at a bunch of our farmers markets, people accept silver. I've been giving my kids silver bits for like the past 2 years. And they're young. They're 5 and 6 right now, but I give them silver bits last couple of years. I'm like, you guys get anything you want if you can convince the people to take silver. And it's really hard to say no to a little kid. And the people who took silver the last couple of years, the old lady who took silver for her sheep's milk gelato ice cream, is very happy that silver is at $67 an ounce, because she got it at like 28, 33, yep. And she's like, I still got it. I didn't spend it. I'm saving it. Yep. So it's pretty awesome.
3: Yeah. Well, this business is in Hurricane, Utah, and I'm not exactly sure how silver would really work for this business, because it's a combination, pizzeria and arcade,
0: In a hurricane?
2: Well,
3: Hurricane, Utah.
0: Oh, cool.
2: If you're not sure, I encourage you to go to localsilvermint.com, and it could be /micro markets, but if you just go on their webpage and click on micro markets, or silver markets, there's some support and some encouragement to do it, and it might give them some ideas. This owner could just buy the silver essentially out of the register every day. Or then my oil guy takes silver. The guy I buy grain from for my farm, he takes silver. Another guy I've been buying hay from, I paid for the silver and hay. I mean, for the hay and silver. So if anybody's half smart, they understand that silver just can't be created out of thin air. Men have to dig into the earth and do hard work to come up with silver, and silver is limited, and silver is heavily consumed. And we know that the Federal Reserve is going to at least produce 2% more money every year, at minimum, and which we know that's a lie. They do much more than 2% every year, inflation. But their goal is 2%, but they do much, much more. And the only problem I see really with crypto is, I said, Carrington-like event in one of the last segments. Yeah. That was where basically a massive solar blast hit the earth in, the 1860s or something. It leveled parts of, Russian forests. It put such an electronic burst on the earth. And we haven't seen anything like that since. And it's bound to happen again, from what I understand. And that would totally just basically take down all the grids everywhere for a long time. And your cryptos going to be pretty useless at that point, but your silver is going to be super handy.
3: Yeah. I'll talk to William Afton about, buying the silver. It's a bit hard to upkeep this business with it, being haunted and the animatronics get a bit quirky at night.
2: Well, you should plug his business. Maybe some people go check it out. You know, there are people who like to go to haunted places.
3: Well, it's called Freddy Fazbear's Pizza.
0: All right, cool. You should definitely get them signed up to take silver and crypto. yep, everybody go visit that place in Hurricane, Utah.
2: It's a good diversity of your assets, and you know, silver is it's yours. It's a hard asset. You hold it in your hand, and crypto, if you have the correct wallet, for example, and you have the seed phrase, that's a yours too, according to the people who know more about computers than me, but I don't really quite understand how you hold it. You know, it's digital. I get how you hold it through, you know, a wallet that you have the keys to.
0: Well, you're holding it is dependent on everybody else not walking away from the game.
2: Yes.
0: With
2: the crypto, right.
0: Anything.
2: Right.
0: Whereas with silver, you know, everybody else could decide they don't want it anymore. And if you still have your silver, it can still be used in electronics or, you know, solar panels or whatever.
2: Well, if these data centers, you know, are actually going to be built, they're going to need a lot of silver. I don't think they intend on building all these data centers they're talking about. Like I said, I think it's just a pump and dump. But, you know, solar panels, electric cars, military robots that look like humans, those Boston Dynamic type dogs with rifles on their heads, they're going to need a lot of silver. Oh, Tomahawk missiles use a lot of silver. 400 mm-hmm. ounces of silver per Tomahawk.
0: Really?
2: Yes. That's
0: what do they need so much silver in there for?
2: I don't know. Silver kills people better? I'm not really sure. I could be wrong. It's just something I heard from a YouTuber.
0: The more they spend on it, the better it is at blowing up that tent there in the Middle East.
2: They could just be saying there's 400 ounces and there's only 2 ounces of silver in it. You know, just to, like, instead of saying the hammer costs $50,000, it takes 400 ounces of silver to build this missile.
0: Well, we covered a story a couple weeks ago about the internet meme that these flock cameras contain gold and a whole bunch of copper. Like, and it was totally ridiculous.
2: Yeah, and you can buy them for like $12, right?
1: It was a picture that just said, "Hey tweakers, did you know I have X amount of precious metals in me?"
2: Yeah.
0: It was like 21 pounds of copper or something.
1: Yeah, something ridiculous.
0: We got to go to the phones right now. We've got an on-screen caller. You're on Free Talk Live. What's on your mind?
4: You know why silver doesn't back our money anymore?
2: Yeah, I know.
4: Because Kennedy took it off our paper backing.
0: Oh, okay.
4: Because he knew that silver wasn't money. It actually was. He ushered in the Federal Reserve note.
0: The use of silver has been under attack for a long, long time before Kennedy. The bankers have historically hated silver.
4: Yeah, because it's too bulky.
0: Because it's real money.
4: You can't use it for backing.
0: Because they can't inflate it.
2: Can't print it out of thin air, and you can hide it, and you can do private transactions with it.
0: Yeah, and private capital creation, which they absolutely hate.
4: That's a problem because money needs to grow. The money supply needs to grow with growth of capital.
2: No, it doesn't.
4: Or else the money won't survive. Yes, it does.
2: No,
4: fixed supply money is like Bitcoin or something. They'll ultimately die.
0: What are you talking about?
2: So I disagreed. So I had a talk with some slimy Massachusetts politician about 25 years ago about this very subject. I forget the guy's name, but anyways, he was talking about how the Federal Reserve is necessary to create money as the population grows. And I says, no, I says, you stay with gold and silver only because it can't be created out of thin air. And as the value of your money increases, everybody is incentivized to save money and not go out and buy stupid junk,
4: have a bunch of
2: subscriptions. And people.
4: You just explain why it leads to the downfall of our currency. You can't have an appreciating money, right? You cannot have that. You need to have a neutral money.
0: Why can't the money
4: because
0: appreciate?
4: It incentivizes you. So Jay doesn't know the difference between saving and hoarding. Right.
0: Oh, hoarding. How dare you not spend all your money down to the very last dime and then be totally broke?
4: Hoarding creates an economic loss for society
0: man.
4: Because you forego productive projects in favor of just sitting on money.
0: Hoarding has its own cost, too.
4: Yeah, it's opportunity cost. It destroys productivity, but you can't.
0: Okay, so who would do that?
4: Opportunity cost. So let me give you an example. Stu, if you have a deflation rate of, let's say, 10% on your money, let's say if you have $100 million saved up, right? You can just sit on it, do nothing with it, and earn a 10% return.
2: Cool.
4: Would you take on a productive? So you're not producing anything. You're just stealing off the people producing things.
2: You know what I might do with my silver? If it was going up 10% every year, I might invest in a silver mine and start mining silver.
4: But you're not listening to what I'm saying, right? You're stealing from the productive. You're not doing anything. You're not going out.
2: Not spending my money and saving it is stealing from people, really.
4: Yes. Because you're stealing because that added purchasing power came from somewhere, Jay. If you didn't study sovereign citizenship and you really study economics, you'd understand that. Where does the increased purchasing power come from?
0: Not from Skeeter sitting in his mom's basement.
4: Under your mattress. Where does that purchasing power come from? You're stealing it from people actually going out and producing more than 10%.
0: No, when you steal, right? You've taken something and then the person no longer has it.
4: Let me just get this point out. When you have a deflation rate of a certain number, like I said, 10%, people that produce over 10% with the project still produce, but the people under that will not, right? And that's why the more productive people will ultimately leave that currency, creating ultimate hyperinflation, even though the supply is fixed. It's from the mass unadoption of the currency by the productive. That's what you don't understand. The productive don't want to be stolen from too.
2: Right? Well, I can tell you the big corporate, you know, monopolies like, you know, Walmart, for example, certainly don't want, you know, the value of the dollars increasing because it means that they're going to get less dollars for their product. You know, less currency unit for their product as it sits in a warehouse. And, you know, so like a lot of people, as soon as, and so what you have now today, whereas most of society, and actually most of society's in so much debt, but what's been going on is a lot of people are spending their money as soon as they get it because they know it's just going to devalue. They're not waiting for their tires to be worn out on their car before they buy them. I mean, that's like when I had my trucking business. I would buy tires years in advance because I'd like a year in advance sometimes. I'd buy them bulk when I had multiple trucks and trailers. And I made sure I ran the same size tires on everything for this because I always knew that, like, as if oil goes up, tires go up crazy, and, like, they never come down in price. And actually, tires have come down in price. You should check them out online. I think that's because the economy is slowing down.
4: Isn't to create a money that's deflationary. That creates just as much damage, only on the other side of the spectrum.
2: But
4: money needs to exactly grow,
2: but
4: with
2: then
4: capital, so that, you don't have any inflation. You don't have any artificial incentive to invest irrationally or spend or save irrationally.
2: But then it's put so much power in the hands of central bankers who are creating the money out of thin air.
4: Who said anything about central banks, Jay?
2: You're talking about money that can just be created more. And just create more of it by doing nothing.
4: It's algorithmically done, right? You need, like, for instance, so money needs to do one thing, right? It needs to allocate
2: capital
4: efficiently.
2: It needs to do many things.
4: That's what the purpose of money is. No, it needs to do one thing. That's its one goal. That's its one function. It has no other function.
2: Now, there's multiple functions to money.
4: No, there's only one function. It's to allocate decision making of capital.
2: That might be fiat money. That might be the function of fiat money. Just created out of nothing.
0: It's to allocate decision making of capital. Capital doesn't make decisions. You're nonsensical. You're more nonsensical today than usual, Skeeter. Do you have a point, am I going to move on?
4: Why don't you go to AI and ask it? Are humans capital?
0: I know about the whole human resources thing.
4: They're capital too. Humans are capital, and their decision making. Humans are a special type of capital. we can arrange capital in certain ways, right? And that's what money is, the function. But that's what money serves. That's what money function is in a capitalist, in a market system. It distributes decision making power, right? Whether you want to aggress, whether you want to own something, whether you want to take on a project, whether you want to produce or destroy, you need capital to do it.
0: Humans aren't capital.
4: And that's how. What's that?
0: Humans aren't capital.
2: Well, they are to huge corporations and governments.
0: No,
2: they exercise
0: resources.
2: Capital.
0: They're not exactly capital though. That ended with chattel slavery. You can't
4: all
0: trade
4: you have
0: humans.
4: To do is Google it.
0: I mean,
4: Google it.
0: You kind of you can in the black market,
4: the
0: and
4: definitions.
0: They do. But
4: you know what the definition of capital is? What's the definition of capital? So you can see if it applies to humans.
0: How about you give me the definition?
4: Come on. No. You're the one claiming that humans are capital, so you must have known the definition of capital, right?
2: Well, capital is essentially, you know, having money to invest, to do
4: no.
2: something with others.
4: Nope. No. Capital is a production good. What do you think value of humans come from? It comes from our ability to produce. That's what decision-making is for.
2: That's why I talk about raising useful, valuable, and competent children to be useful, valuable, competent adults so they don't have to turn out like Skeeter or be dependents on the state.
4: Who are you to judge that, right? Teaching them sovereign citizen law isn't making them more productive.
2: First off.
0: Who are you to judge what productive is and isn't?
2: Sovereign citizen law. Sovereign citizen is an oxymoron created by the Southern Poverty Poverty Law Center, or FBI, you know, just like
0: same
2: conspiracy
0: thing.
2: Theory, right? And so, you know, a sovereign is someone who is free, and a citizen, according to the 14th Amendment, is someone who is subject to the jurisdiction of the United States, for example, or subject to the crown.
4: You're free.
0: I'm pretty.
2: I am free.
0: Thanks for the call.
2: That guy's such a pain in the butt.
0: Kind of thanks. Man, that guy's an idiot.
2: Well, hey, we got a little bit here left here in a segment, and I would like to just let people know that I got a pretty cool website up right now, jaynoone.com. That's jaynoone.com. And I got some stuff on there about man camp, my idea to restore confidence in mankind. And what I would really like to get going and get done is I want to get doers, I want to get workers, I want to get tradesmen encouraged to teach their craft or their trade to some young kids, or allow kids just to have fun. Like, and the young kids, I mean, I really think as soon as kids are 6 years old, they should get an opportunity to do some iron work, to do some forging. Like what I do is I set up at festivals, and I also do this right at my house with, you know, families privately and my homeschool co-op. So one of the things I do is I have the kids make a coat hook out of iron, and they put it in a forge, and they manipulate it, and they hammer it on the anvil, and I have them make some coat hooks, and then they give them to their aunties and their grandmothers and whatnot. And
1: that's almost like the Home Depot birdhouse thing. I used to do that as a kid. The Home Depot would like have a thing where kids could come and they would like teach you how to build a birdhouse.
2: Oh, nice.
1: And, like, let you put it together and nail it and glue it. And then you got to go home with your birdhouse.
2: Yeah. And you got to feel good about it. You got to understand how some things work. And the most important thing is building a dopamine hit while learning a skill, earning a dopamine hit while learning a skill. And this is, I think, what we have to do to basically have, you know, start this generation next be useful, valuable, and competent.
0: Give us a call. The phone number here is 603-283-6160. 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
8: From Feature Story News in Washington, I'm Jagruti Dave with The Week in Review. The death toll from Nepal's catastrophic flash flood has risen this week, with a newly formed lake also threatening a fresh deluge in the disaster zone. More than 500 foreign nationals remain unaccounted for, including dozens of Americans, Australians and Indians. Rebecca Bandhan reports from Kathmandu.
9: People coming in looking for their relatives, saying that these family members are missing, and they were registering their names. We saw them writing down names of children, young children even, people of all ages who are missing, and it was just staggering, really, the sheer number of people that are just still searching for their loved ones, and it really reminds us of the scale of this disaster.
8: Federal Reserve Chair Kevin Warsh delivered his most explicit signal yet this week that an interest rate hike could be imminent. He told the Jackson Hole Symposium on Friday that recent data has not shown underlying inflation trends improving meaningfully. The Fed held rates steady, but three regional presidents dissented. They wanted to raise borrowing costs as inflation has remained above the central bank's 2% target. Nick Harper reports from Washington.
10: Kevin Warsh has been in the job now for a few months, but really what we had here were the most concrete comments so far from him that a rate hike could be on the cards, and could be on the cards really quite soon. Remember, the Fed has that 2% target. They're trying to get inflation below that. The big problem is that for more than 5 years, it's been above that 2% target. And Kevin Warsh, in his comments, said that the recent data had not shown that underlying trends have meaningfully improved, and therefore he went on to say that really, if inflation didn't improve and if it didn't go down further, then the Fed would have to act.
8: Also this week, a federal judge in Oakland, California, has suspended Meta's trial over alleged harms to young users while she reviews an $18 billion settlement. The deal would require Meta to impose a default 2-hour daily screen time cap for teenagers on Facebook and Instagram, mute notifications during school hours, and drop displaying like counts for under 18s. Meta has denied wrongdoing in agreeing to a settlement. Iris Spitzer, our reporter in San Francisco, says this could have far-reaching consequences for Meta's competitors as well.
11: In terms of Meta's competitors, one very interesting aspect of this settlement was that around $5 billion of the money that Meta is supposed to pay out over the next 10 years is contingent upon its rival platforms, YouTube and TikTok, also agreeing to pay out that same some and to make similar changes to their platforms.
8: In other news this week, Russia warned it could strike British military targets both inside and outside Ukraine in response to Kyiv's use of British-supplied cruise missiles. The threat delivered by Russian Foreign Ministry spokeswoman Maria Zakharova this week has been described as the strongest of its kind from Moscow to a NATO member state. Ollie Barrett reports from London.
12: They're describing it as outrageous. That is the wording that UK Prime Minister Andy Burnham has been using, and colleagues of his in the UK government have been speaking in similar terms as well. They are trying to present a robust stance against what they see as these outrageous threats from Russia, and also trying to make it very clear that their stance when it comes to Ukraine and support for it is not going to budge or move or change in any way.
8: Prince Harry, Meghan and their two children landed in Britain this week, completing their move back from California after 6 years away. The family touched down at Birmingham Airport on a private charter jet and were met by their own security detail, not police protection funded by the state. The couple say they are returning as private citizens and will not take on official royal duties. King Charles has said he welcomes the chance to see more of his grandchildren. And finally, this week, US President Donald Trump signed an executive order renaming Lake Ontario as Lake America, deepening the rift with Canada that has already triggered retaliatory tariffs worth billions of dollars. Canadian Prime Minister Mark Carney rejected the name change, saying Canadians will continue to use Lake Ontario. The move comes as U.S. Commerce Secretary Howard Lutnick repeated Washington's position that Ottawa walked away from what would have been the best trade deal in the world. From bureaus worldwide, this is FSN with the Week in Review.
13: An alarming UN report on magical realism released this week warns of increased incidences of women's tears flooding the entire world. A UN committee linked the catastrophic phenomena to matronly widows, commonly named Tita and Esmeralda, who wept for up to 90 days on end about their estranged lovers.
14: Just consider how detrimental it is to a nation's workforces to have thousands of its plantation overseers simply disappear one night into the midsummer fog, only to return decades later without having aged a single day. Put simply, if such phenomena are not immediately halted, the effects on the international community will be catastrophic.
13: The nation's limo drivers spent a magical prom night playing scratch-off tickets in the parking lot this week. According to sources, chauffeurs nationwide began their enchanting evening by cramming swank magazines into their glove compartments before dropping off their students at a school gym, working through a stunning assortment of lotto cards, and dining upon a wide range of microwave-heated taquitos from a nearby 7-Eleven.
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2: and Jay Noon.
0: We have a caller on the line, so we're going to go to the phones. We've got Tom in New Hampshire. Tom, you're on Free Talk Live. What's on your mind?
3: Well, I was invited up to Manchester a couple of weeks ago to do a video at Manchester Public Television, up to 3 minutes, a campaign speech from my campaign for United States Senator. And that's on the Facebook page of Manchester Public Television. And they have me telling it like it is and educating the voters who don't fully understand how evil public school is and stuff like that. And so I wanted to bring that up. It's kind of hard to find my story. The Laconia Daily Sun interviewed me a few days ago, and they ran the story, and now it's kind of getting buried as time goes on. That it's older and older news. But if you look in the Laconia Daily News and see news and then click local news, you'll find it in there. And, of course, I'm putting all this stuff on my campaign website at tomalsier.us.
0: You're running for
3: United States Senator
0: against Sununu and
3: against all of them, Scott Brown and all of them. Yeah.
0: Okay.
3: And I mean, I'm getting my $100 worth out of that filing fee pretty well. I mean, I'm getting coverage that would cost a lot more if I just probably wouldn't be able to afford that much coverage to educate the voters in Laconia, and then multiply it perhaps over the internet. The only hope that the United States will ever become a free country, I'm putting down when I share this post. It's a Facebook post on the Manchester Public Television Services Facebook page. And when I is that to tell people, the only hope that the United States of America will ever be a free country is if you share this post and to educate more people, get money out of politics, because it doesn't cost anything for people to make the post go viral.
2: I mean, I really feel like we just need to kill the actual money they're using. You know, I think the solution to the world's biggest problem is quite literally silver bits. People using actual, you know, and I want to throw cryptocurrency in there too, because you know it's really hard to do e-commerce with silver. But just not using the coin of the realm, the crown's script, is like how we can kill this beast. You know, this beast quite literally enslaves us through the financial system, and the fact and if the people could understand enough to just opt out, which is just stop using banks, stop using cards, stop using cash, and really push this, you know, parallel economy, practicing the crypto exchanges, exchanging, and more importantly, silver. You know, especially like one of the things that's going to kind of stop like Bitcoin from really working, I think, is if electricity rates get extremely high. And mining Bitcoin becomes so expensive just because electricity rates become high, then people just aren't going to be doing the Bitcoin transactions. I don't know what that does for like Monero and Bitcoin Cash. I don't know how actually Monero really works. Stu might, but I like people using silver peer to peer and just and trading outside the coin of the realm. I really think that the keys to the kingdom is this fiat banking money, this Federal Reserve note. That, you know, it's the two biggest problems we face in America, I believe, that are costing us a lot of money, are it's fraudulent school district bonds and the Federal Reserve.
3: Not only those, but when you get all these people saying, we support public school because every child somehow has a right to an education at somebody else's expense. But then when school taxes start going up, they tell Congress to add more U.S. Border Patrol goons to prevent more families from moving into the country, and they tell the selectmen to impose tougher zoning restrictions to prevent more families from moving into the town in order to control school taxes. Well, if families can't afford

0: priced in U.S. dollars, and they're using that as a way to make more money by printing money and devaluing the U.S. dollars that are in circulation all over the world. And so that's ripping people off. But you don't have time to explain this to people in 3 minutes or less. So I also explained, you know, about opening the borders, because if somebody was born outside some lines on the map, what are they supposed to do, marry your daughter? Stuff like that. You know, just we're all children of the same God. We don't need ICE goons kidnapping God's children off the street and forcing them onto aircraft bound for faraway lands. And this country got along just fine with no immigration restrictions before the blatantly racist Chinese Exclusion Act of 1882. Immigration restrictions are worldwide at a major attack on economic liberty and personal liberty as well, the right to life. Look at the Holocaust, when the passengers on the SS St. Louis were turned away and they were later murdered at Auschwitz, and all the millions of people who would have escaped that way. At the Evian Conference in July of 1938, Adolf Hitler told representatives, I believe it was 38 different countries, we on our part are willing to put these criminals at the disposal of these countries for all I care, even on luxury ships. He didn't care. He put the blame on those other countries. And the only country that added any to its quota that they would accept was the Dominican Republic. So, you know, that's a major cause of poverty is the immigration restrictions. And the way to remove these problems is to get rid of the corruptions in government. But the government doesn't want people to realize that the reason people are poor in Africa is because the governments are so corrupt. Because then they'll start saying, hey, zoning restrictions in the United States cause housing shortages, and housing shortages drive up rents, and that's why we're struggling and living on credit cards and maxed out and trying to pay the minimum on those and then struggling to pay for insulin, which is, the cost of which is inflated by the federal government. If you were to buy insulin in some other country where it's a lot less expensive and then charter a plane and fly it to Nashua Airport in New Hampshire, where there isn't customs, and unload it there and bring it to the Londonderry flea market to sell it to people for a lot less than what they're paying at the pharmacy, you would be arrested by cops.
1: That's right.
0: People need to understand that cops are the root of all evil.
1: Well, cops are the, I would say they're the fruits of the evil. The root of the evil, I believe, is the money printers and the money changers. And I want to let you know, Tom, I agree with you on this borders thing to an extent. I don't like ICE going up and rounding up people, but I believe that this scenario was purposely, you know, created with the welfare programs and the all the Soros funded and basically, you know, pedivore
2: unnatural
1: elite.
2: Immigration.
1: Yeah, unnatural immigration. These guys were pushed here. They were incentivized to come here. They were helped to come here. They were, you know, trucked all the way up to the borders, essentially. They're put on planes, and then they're, you know, sent here. And then there's agendas. I know a Border Patrol guy, and he works in the airport in, not Miami, somewhere in Florida. I forget which airport. But I said to him a couple years ago, I'm like, hey, is it true if, like, somebody, like, shows up from, say, Guatemala and says, I'm seeking asylum, that they get, you know, cash and an EBT card and basically all this stuff? And he goes, yes, that is absolutely true. Yet we have to do it. I disagree with it. I don't like it. Now, when you have, no, so this is actually become an invasion in places. You go to Cape Cod, Massachusetts, where I used to go deliver loads of hay every week to Cape Cod, Massachusetts for years when I was in the hay business. And towns down there are just flooded with Somalians. And they're wreaking havoc. And then you have all these problems in Europe with the rape gangs. And the thing is you can't have open borders if you're going to have a welfare system. The welfare system is, you know, essentially the problem with this. And even the welfare system has been existed for a lot of years. But then when you have the unnatural immigration, as Stu mentioned, where you have like Soros funded organizations literally trucking these guys to the border, millions of them.

0: to the, you know, border and getting them to airports and on planes for asylum. And then, of course, you have the American warlords, who are the purpose of the military, as far as I'm concerned, is to either flood Europe and America with, you know, opiates, and to keep the U.S. dollar as, you know, the world currency, because as soon as you become, try to be, as a nation, try to become independent from the U.S. dollar, you become a terrorist nation if you're not going to be part of the, you know, the central banking cartel, the Rothschild banks, or whatever you want to call them. So yeah, like this, it all comes back to the money printers. The money printers, the people who print the money, buy all the politicians, and they fund the pensions of all the politicians and all, and all these people doing bad things. And we do have the power to stop this by, you know, literally just divesting in dollars and stop using them. And we've been doing that here in New Hampshire pretty good. I think when the fiat dollar collapses, I think when things go really awry, I'm pretty convinced that we're going to have some kind of Carrington-type event with the solar flares. In the next few years, it would wipe out a lot of this, you know, digital stuff, which I think is going to just be, I'm calling it like a cleansing, you know, of the earth. And, you know, people who are able to transact and have been practicing trading, you know, silver bits for eggs and stuff, and with other locals, and that's also a good way to get to know people in your community when you, you know, do these in-person silver trading and bartering, they're going to be okay. But yeah, definitely, yeah. We have lots of problems, and the Federal Reserve is the root of all this evil, and essentially, not all cops are bad. I can tell you, there is really good cops in Henniker, New Hampshire. There's really good cops in rural upstate New York. There's really good cops, you know, in western Massachusetts.
1: Skeptical.
0: I've met lots of them.
1: Yeah, well, they haven't turned into dirtbags that work in their department, so I'd still call them bastards.
0: They get killed when they do that.
1: Well, I know it's quit their job.
2: They are members of an organized force that is on a mission to intimidate everybody into obeying a multitude of blatantly unjust laws.
0: That is true.
2: Whether they actually commit those or not, just like when going back to 26 December of 1776, when George Washington's army attacked the Hessian garrison at Trenton, and he knew, of course, that these guys were draftees. They figured that Washington ain't going to come out in weather like this, not on Christmas night. No, he ain't going to come out there. And so that's, of course, gave them the advantage of surprise. But they are, even though they're sleeping, they are still enemy combatants, and they were all captured along with six nice cannons. Moving back to fast-forwarding to a few months ago, thousands of Venezuelans desperately looking for jobs. Some of them walked all the way through Central America or hiked through Mexico or hitchhiked through Mexico to get to the United States because they desperately wanted to live in the United States. The one guy who desperately did not want to move to the United States, what do? They send the armed forces there to extract him out of his bunker and in his compound and put him on an aircraft and force him to the United States and lock him in a jail, the president of Venezuela, when they kidnap him. So what they got to do, my position is, given the way things happen to be right now, the most practical way of handling the immigration is you run a fingerprint check at the port of entry so we know who they are. Are there any warrants out for them? Interpol, FBI, local misdemeanor warrants out for the person. And if not, then take their picture and issue them a work permit. That's a government-issued photo ID card and a Social Security number on it. And now they can go and look for a job, because now it's not illegal for employers to hire them, and now they can cash their paycheck with that government-issued photo ID. But the reason why a lot of American bureaucrats hate that idea is that it proves that you don't need welfare. If those people can survive without it, then how come all these other families cannot survive without it? And part of it, well, disabled people, yeah, but
0: And most of the disabled people are faking it. They really are. I know so many people on disability because it's literally their career choice.
2: Yeah, well, I don't know anybody in that category, but the problem we are, it's not the government's job to take care of people who are disabled. It's the job of private NGOs, how's that, non-governmental organizations, and individual people to take care of their the ones that happen to be disabled. But other than that, people need to be able to find a job. But when you get, first of all, somebody wants to build a factory and put 1,000 people to work, the neighbors stampede to town hall. We don't want that in our neighborhood. There'll be traffic on our street, and somebody has to tell all those fat, ugly old ladies, guess what? It's a public way. And also plenty of jobs in demolition and construction when you abolish the zoning restrictions. And even if you don't want a job like that, it's drawing other people towards those sectors, and therefore they're more likely to be finding a job, and you'll have less competition for jobs in other sectors like retail or fishing.
0: Tom, thank you for running for Senate and making people aware of what's going on and these issues. Thank you for that.
1: Keep spreading the good word. And thanks for the call tonight. We've got another caller on the line, so we're going to go to Tim in Florida. Tim, you're on Free Talk Live. What's on your mind?
3: Thank you. I just want to posit the idea that the mass migration crisis that is being created, I'll say at least partially artificially, part of the reason is to evoke the reaction of a quote-unquote fingerprinting system, you know, and it's – sorry about the dogs in the background. But, yeah, basically the checkpoint system is – we're all going to be in that database. It's the same database that they were trying to create under the other administration.
1: Yeah, that was one of the things I figured that I predicted Trump would get done before his 4 years is up, is that he'll have us all – on a very trackable database.
0: Hence, yeah. Data centers,
1: digital
0: and
1: ID,
0: block and cameras. Yep. And then also, I also think that this was another setup with like all the Somalis, you know, the daycares and everything, which there's tens of thousands of these in Massachusetts, it turns out, kind of like Minnesota. It was just a convenient distraction for, like, when something else, you know, pops up, like, oh, Epstein files, now we need to, you know, run with this other psyop, so is it all stuff that's probably true, but let's like throw it out here that this is happening. And I'm kind of convinced that all of this ICE detaining, you know, a bunch of, you know, so-called illegals is practice for when it comes time, you know, when the draft riots happen, when, you know, the American politicians are ordered to, like, you know, send a whole bunch of American, you know, ordered by Israel essentially, or Netanyahu or the Zionists, to go, you know, bomb Iran and send a bunch of soldiers into Iran.
3: Yeah, and a lot of the companies, and not all of which are Israeli, some did start in the United States, and then in some cases you had like Unit 8200 members or members of other, or in some cases Mossad, et cetera, you know, and then they would create a company. In some cases, an Israeli company, in some cases, an American company. If it was an Israeli company, then in many cases, it would get bought by an American company. But going back to Pegasus, if you remember that, you know, and then more recently, there's all these companies. I can't even remember them all. But, you know, from the flock cameras, you know, I'm not saying it's just Israel, like, is the problem. It's the total information awareness that's the problem, and I think it's too late.
0: Well, I believe in a good thing's coming.
4: Yeah, I hope good things are coming, but I am more inclined to agree with the caller on this one. I don't know. I just, it's like they are building the net, or the net has been built, so they're just like you were saying, it's like the mass, artificial mass migration, artificial, artificially created, but the distress, the chaos is real, right? And if you make the things chaotic and dangerous enough, people will beg for you to do this system. they'll beg for this implementation.
0: Sure.
4: If it gets too hard to do your daily day-to-day like activities because it's dangerous and or dirty or like
1: standard.
4: They're just trying to they're trying to break the back of the regular
1: standard Hegelian dialectic.
0: And especially the chronically afeared who have been programmed for two decades now by the internet devices to be chronically afraid.
1: Mm-hmm. If those people went outside, they might discover there's not so much to be afraid of.
3: That fear goes, you know, to the most basic, you know, if we're talking about serious matters, but this is serious matter too. Electric tricycles have come into focus by local governments and even state governments, national governments in some cases. And some guy in Italy, I don't think he's a mayor of some place in Italy. They were having a city council meeting about whether or not they should ban e-trikes, and they hadn't come to a conclusion. A guy walks out, he gets hit by an e-trike.
1: Interesting. We had a story about e-bikes a couple weeks ago causing terror in California. Give us a call. The phone number here is 603-283-6160. We've got one segment to go, and we'd like to hear what you have to say. This is Free Talk Live.
5: With each successive bite failing to relieve his anxieties, increasingly worried man Dylan Hawks told reporters today that he has yet to come across any trace of guacamole in his burrito, despite having specifically requested it when ordering.
6: No, there definitely wasn't any guac there. Cheese, beans, chorizo. Oh man, I hope they didn't forget.
5: Hawks has continued to maintain hope that there may still be an undiscovered sliver of avocado somewhere in his tortilla. However, with his fears for the meal mounting, Hawks has reportedly considered asking the cashier for a refund at various points while eating the burrito.
6: The thing is, if you had a burrito and it was missing cheese, you might not notice it because there's sour cream, but guacamole is completely different. I just don't know how I wouldn't have tasted it by now. Christ, I'm almost done with this thing.
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8: From Feature Story News in Washington, I'm Jagruti Dave with The Week in Review. The death toll from Nepal's catastrophic flash flood has risen this week, with a newly formed lake also threatening a fresh deluge in the disaster zone. More than 500 foreign nationals remain unaccounted for, including dozens of Americans, Australians and Indians. Rebecca Bandhan reports from Kathmandu.
9: People coming in looking for their relatives, saying that these family members are missing, and they were registering their names. We saw them writing down names of children, young children even, people of all ages who are missing, and it was just staggering, really, the sheer number of people that are just still searching for their loved ones, and it really reminds us of the scale of this disaster.
8: Federal Reserve Chair Kevin Warsh delivered his most explicit signal yet this week that an interest rate hike could be imminent. He told the Jackson Hole Symposium on Friday that recent data has not shown underlying inflation trends improving meaningfully. The Fed held rates steady, but three regional presidents dissented. They wanted to raise borrowing costs as inflation has remained above the central bank's 2% target. Nick Harper reports from Washington.
10: Kevin Warsh has been in the job now for a few months, but really what we had here were the most concrete comments so far from him that a rate hike could be on the cards, and could be on the cards really quite soon. Remember, the Fed has that 2% target. They're trying to get inflation below that. The big problem is that for more than 5 years, it's been above that 2% target. And Kevin Warsh, in his comments, said that the recent data had not shown that underlying trends have meaningfully improve, and therefore he went on to say that really, if inflation didn't improve and if it didn't go down further, then the Fed would have to act.
8: Also this week, a federal judge in Oakland, California, has suspended Meta's trial over alleged harms to young users while she reviews an $18 billion settlement. The deal would require Meta to impose a default 2-hour daily screen time cap for teenagers on Facebook and Instagram, mute notifications during school hours, and drop displaying like counts for under 18s. Meta has denied wrongdoing in agreeing to a settlement. Iris Spitzer, our reporter in San Francisco, says this could have far-reaching consequences for Meta's competitors as well.
11: In terms of Meta's competitors, one very interesting aspect of this settlement was that around $5 billion of the money that Meta is supposed to pay out over the next 10 years is contingent upon its rival platforms, YouTube and TikTok, also agreeing to pay out that same sum and to make similar changes to their platforms.
8: From bureaus worldwide, this...
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0: This is Free Talk Live. It's talk radio you control. If you'd like to get on with us in this final segment of the program, you can do so by calling 603-283-6160. You can talk about pretty much whatever you'd like. In the studio tonight, it's Stu,
1: Angelo,
2: and Jay Noon.
0: I have a lack of colors right now and a short story that I'd like to read. It comes from the AP. Oh, geez, this actually goes on for a while. But it gets to the gist pretty quick. So this is, as I said, from the AP, not such a reputable news source, but Nebraska's largest school district asked police to stop using electric shock gloves on students. Omaha police agreed this week to stop carrying gloves that can deliver electric shocks to students in the halls of Nebraska's largest public school district. The decision affecting most Omaha middle and high schools came after the Associated Press first revealed Immigration and Custom Enforcement's plan to give officers the gloves, which are known as gloves, G-L-O-V-E, or generated low output voltage emitters. The devices have also been used in recent years by some jails. Omaha Superintendent Matthew Ray requested that police working in the schools, known as school resource officers, stop using the gloves. Omaha police agreed.
1: So were they using the gloves on teenagers before this?
0: Sounds like it. However, the suburban Bellevue Police Department that patrols two Omaha schools and the large Bellevue district said its officers will continue carrying the gloves. Three other large school districts in the metro area that have Omaha school resource officers assigned to their buildings have not taken action to stop police from using the devices.
2: I wonder why government-subsidized day prisons need prison guards or cops.
0: With electric gloves?
2: They're just cops in general.
0: Oh, yeah. And metal detectors. And man, these places.
2: Another reason not to send your kids to public school.
0: Yeah, I mean, they call it the school to prison pipeline, but now the schools just look like the prison. So what's the difference?
2: And they've kind of looked like the prisons right along.
0: Yeah.
2: Well, actually, when I was a real little kid, the grammar school I went to didn't look like a prison, but the thing was built in like, 1871 or something.
0: The AP left messages seeking comment Thursday from the Millard, Elkhorn, and Westside districts that are also patrolled by Omaha officers. Bellevue Schools spokeswoman Amanda Oliver said the district has a great relationship with Bellevue Police and doesn't see a need to alter anything.
1: Wait, so the school district was like, no, don't, we need the taser gloves.
0: Uh-huh.
1: It really helps, man.
0: Yeah.
2: I bet you the kids pay attention real quick. I mean, shock collars work amazing on dogs, and these kids are, I hope they're smarter than dogs.
0: Well, I mean, they're in public school. They might not be.
2: No, that's true.
1: In Omaha, I don't know directly how great the education is in Omaha, but I haven't heard a lot of great minds coming out of there.
2: There's a lot of chemicals in Omaha, I can tell you that. It's all surrounded by government-subsidized crop production. Omaha, Nebraska is just all surrounded by cornfields being with all the poisons put on them.
0: We've got a great communication and dialogue that we have with them consistently. And so for us right now, no changes are being made, Oliver said. Ray said in a school board meeting Monday and in a letter to the public schools community that he'd only learned about the gloves the previous week. But local television station KETV found emails from 2023 when Omaha police notified the districts that the department planned to equip officers with the gloves, and an official with the Omaha district said they were already familiar with them because Bellevue police had them at two Omaha schools. Students in all the Omaha area districts have gone back to class over the past 2 weeks. The Omaha Police Department held a news conference last week in which an officer demonstrated the gloves to show how they can help an officer quickly get control of someone who is refusing commands. Omaha police used the gloves twice during the 2025-2026 school year, and Bellevue police have also used them twice in previous years. So, yeah, to answer your question, it sounds like they used them twice. And they're gearing up for another year of this.
1: I don't know And it would be great if none of this was happening, right? Like, no government prison system, schools, and all of that. But, like, I'd rather have, like, the school cop have shot gloves than, like, a gun to where you could, like, potentially shoot a kid.
2: Probably less lethal than a taser, too.
1: Yeah,
2: that's taser can really hurt you.
1: That's what I'm saying. It's like, I'd rather, like, if this is happening, I'd rather just have them have the taser gloves instead of, like, a gun to where they're, you know, potentially murder a kid instead of shock him with the gloves, if that makes sense. Like, they're already at the school. I can't get them away from the school. I don't agree with it, but I'd rather have them have, like, the shot glove instead of a gun or a taser.
2: And, you know, if they're in the if they're going to public school, they're, like, lowest common denominator kids, obviously, nowadays. Either their parents don't care or they're too, you know, the parents, you know, I mean, I don't know why people, you know, are sending their kids to public school. I really don't get it.
0: It's intergenerational systematic child abuse that, you know, one person learned it from their parents, and, you know, I've turned out fine. No, you didn't. You turned out messed up, and now you're sending your kid to the place that messed you up.
2: Yeah, so, like, it's, and, you know, I'm friends with some people who got teenagers in school, they're like, you know, it's a small, you know, if they were like, oh, if we lived in Manchester, my kids wouldn't be going, you know, to public school, but these guys live, like, in Ware, Henniker, New Hampshire, where it's pretty little. Yeah,
1: 15 kids a class kind of thing.
2: Yeah, exactly.
0: I went to school in Cache County, Utah, and that was just as abusive as it was in Salt Lake.
2: Sure. I was in a small school also until high school, then the school was kind of big. And basically, you know, the only violence I really ever actually received was in school. Quite literally, and it wasn't from teachers, it was from other kids. Yeah. You know, kids trying to, you know, bolt, you know, we got in a lot of fights in high school. Which was, you know, kind of handy. I'm pretty confident about my fighting ability because I got some experience, you know, as a kid. Mm-hmm. And certainly learned how to fight. It also helped that, you know, I got some martial arts training, which sort of stopped the bullies, you know, once you start beating them up.
1: Yeah. Well, I feel
2: when they,
1: like,
2: come after you.
1: Young boys, if they get into a group, even if it wasn't in a school building and they were all messing around in a field and something got heated, they'd still fight each other.
2: We actually had a fight club when I was a kid, and it was in the neighborhood, and it was in our friends. The guys lived next door, and the only thing was is you couldn't punch in the face. That was, like, the only rule.
1: So it was body boxing.
2: Yeah, basically it was body boxing and, like, you know, slamming. You know, we were, you know, we didn't really know what we were doing. We were just...
1: almost like a proto MMA with no face shots.
2: But we weren't mad at each other doing this fighting.
1: Yeah.
2: We were basically, like, sparring with each other, and we were all friends. And one thing we did learn is we learned how tough some kids were and how not tough some kids were. That was, like, really, wow. You're a big dude and you're a wimp, you know, for example. Or you're a little guy and, man, you are tough.
0: Yeah, sometimes it's like that.
2: Yeah, it is like that.
0: We've got callers on the line, though, so we're going to go to the phones. This is an unscreened caller. You're on Free Talk Live. What's on your mind?
3: I'm unscreened, and we don't have any Somalians down here. I don't know where there's one of them. I know, Jay, you have friends who are probably involved with the feeding of people, the farmers markets and whatnot. So I'm down on Cape Cod. This is Lumpy. And I love you guys, and thanks.
0: Love you too, Lumpy.
3: Thanks, brother. I have not seen one Somalian. I know you have some friends down here that may run some of the food kitchens, and there's possibility that's where I would guess if they were around, that's where they'd be. I have not seen one. I'm out working all over the place. I haven't seen one. I'm in every town, not one.
2: I don't know
3: what this is supposed to be. It's probably somebody pulling your leg.
2: Well, actually, they corrected me. It was a Jamaicans gunfighting in Chatham, New Hampshire, and it was 2 years ago.
3: Chatham, New Hampshire.
2: Chatham, Mass, not New Hampshire. I'm sorry, I said that wrong. Chatham, Mass.
3: Interesting happened. Besides fog and miserable people in Chatham. So, yeah, great.
2: Yeah, but there was Jamaicans gunfighting. And yes, I did say Somalians. I actually should have said Jamaicans. But
3: that's all right. I know you corrected it. That's good.
2: But one of the things I got to say that there is a lot of on Cape Cod is Brazilians. And
3: yes.
2: But all the Brazilians that I've like interacted with, they were like hardworking. They were, you know, doing jobs. They were pretty valuable. My good friend, she has a landscaping design company, and she's got a bunch of Brazilian guys that work with her, and man, they do a good job. And another thing is,
3: they are very efficient. They will steal anything that's not bolted down. But other than that, best work ethic that you can imagine. They're fantastic.
2: And I've actually been dirt bike riding here in New Hampshire with some Brazilians. They come up from Massachusetts. They love the Free State Project and all that stuff. And, you know, it's a 68-year-old grandpa. It's a 40-some-odd-year-old dad and a 14-year-old grandson. And I ran into them about 3 or 4 times now. They're electricians, actually, from Massachusetts. And, yeah, they seem like pretty, you know, pretty decent, wholesome people, those guys. You know, they're investing in their kids and they're doing stuff and they like freedom. But I've always liked the Brazilians.
3: It's funny down here. Yeah, I get along great. I had an assistant years ago that was Brazilian. She was great. I mean, everybody I work with, all the contractors that are Brazilian, they got great reputations down here. They do great work. And the Jamaicans down here, I don't know about any gun shooting down here. I would love to see guns. This is Massachusetts. You can't even look at a gun without being called a terrorist down here. Mm-hmm. And there's not a good cop. However, every time I do see a Jamaican, they reek of weed, and I always end up giving them a big hug and saying, thanks for stinking of weed, because that's a wonderful smell. Love you guys. I'm going to let you go. Thank you. I love you guys.
0: Love you, too. Thanks for the call tonight, Lumpy. Also on the phone, go to the next caller here. We've got David in New Mexico. David, what's on your mind?
4: No, a couple things. But first of all, yo, Jay, you love them Brazilians. Are you talking about the wax or the butt lift? Which one? Or both, no, maybe?
2: I don't really know too many of the – I haven't dealt with too many Brazilian women. I mean, the ones I saw, but –
4: you've got to be Brazilian woman to get the Brazilian bikini wax.
2: I'm talking about the Brazilian men that are, like, doing – real actual work, getting things done, roofing houses.
4: That's boring, man. I'd rather, we don't want to talk about the butt lift and the Brazilian bikini wax, man. That's where it's at.
2: Yeah, I don't really have any experience with that stuff.
4: Well, I know. I can tell. I can tell, yeah.
0: Anyway, you had your butt lifted, David?
4: Yeah. No, I don't need it, man. I got the natural butt lift.
0: Did you get a wax?
4: Are you gay?
0: No.
4: No? Oh, okay, just checking. I want to make sure. Yeah, I don't want to talk about my butt with gay dudes. So if you're straight, though, I'll talk about my butt. What do you want to know about my butt?
0: I'm just wondering why you're so interested in talking about Brazilian butt lifts and waxing.
4: Oh, Jay's the one that brought it up. Don't blame me, man. But Jay said he loves Brazilian.
0: I don't think he said anything about butts or wax.
4: I didn't know if he was talking about the wax or the butt lift.
0: I don't think he said anything about it either.
1: Well, I heard the butt lifts can, like... They go, like, rancid, and they'll stink if they don't do them right. Like, if you get a cheap
0: one.
1: Wait a minute.
0: What is this?
1: Like, the Brazilian butt lifts?
0: What is it?
2: Brazilian butt lift, first off? I don't even know what that is.
1: It's like they move fat around from a different part of your body to your butt to, like, make it bigger.
2: Oh.
0: Oh, so well, you
1: just it's like a women's, like, it's like plastic surgery. Yeah, and it'll, like, it'll go necrotic and, like, stink.
0: Oh, nasty.
4: And they do, yeah, it's already nasty down there on a lot of them. Then they do that, it gets even worse. But
0: I mean, butts are kind of gross anyways. So
4: yeah, they also. Yeah.

0: So add necrotic fat to the smell of regular blood.
1: Fat. Speaking of necrotic fat, so anyway, you were having a debate with Skeeter earlier, and you guys are all having like an unnecessary argument, I think, because like your debate on the part I caught was about using silver versus using money that doesn't appreciate. You remember that argument?
2: Yeah.
1: Okay, so how come nobody brings up the fact that you can have the best of both worlds, that you can, and maybe you did, because I had to skip through a bit of it. I didn't get to listen to the whole thing. That you can, the people that you got to deal with in fiat, so you keep enough fiat on hand, or you go buy enough fiat to deal with them, and when you get paid in fiat, I mean, those are the people you deal with. You know, maybe you're getting paid in fiat because that person doesn't pay you in something other than fiat, and you already have more fiat on hand than you need to pay the people that you need to pay in fiat. So you take the fiat that you just got paid and you go buy something non-fiat with it. And you only keep on hand the fiat you need to pay the people who won't take anything other than fiat. So what about that?
3: Yeah, I agree.
0: I mean, that's kind of how
3: ultimately that's the best money is a freedom to choose.
0: Well, that's what the ultra rich do already, right? Like, none of their they put all their money straight into assets and only keep liquid cash on hand just to pay the people off they need to pay off.
3: Yeah, they're saving in things like house deeds.
0: Yeah, exactly. Like they already do that.
3: Yeah,
0: I guess silver would just be another mode of investment.
1: So how come you don't talk about that?
3: Oh, because one thing runs over another with that guy. It's hard to get anything edgewise, and really, I'm just looking forward to the end of his call every time he does.
2: And I do advocate people just turn their fiat into silver, all that they can. I mean, I think it's nuts that people got like all this like savings in a bank vault, or not even it's in a bank that you can't access.
3: Turn it into a bunch of different stuff. Get a little bit of gold. Get a lot of silver. Get some crypto.
2: Buy some copper.
3: Copper's great. I love my 81 and older pennies. I got a whole big old jug of them.
2: Right at local Silver Mint, they sell copper at their store in Ware, New Hampshire, and I buy copper all the time because it's like they sell it for like a dollar over spot.
3: Copper's going up.
2: And I buy a one quart mason jar of ground copper wire, weighs like 10 pounds. It's amazing how heavy copper is.
3: Mm-hmm.
2: And I actually did a whole bunch of electroculture in my garden this year. You guys should check out electroculture, where I use copper wire and I make these like little curly antenna things, and you point the end of it north. And my blueberries got so huge that I had to prop them up because they were like the branches were falling on the ground. It was crazy. My blueberries.
1: How about your twig?
2: The twig wasn't big enough to support all the blueberries. That's why I had to prop it up because the fruit grew so well.
1: This is going from bad to worse, Jay. speaking of bad to worse, Stu, you there, Stu?
3: Yeah.
1: Oh, you didn't hang up on me already? Oh, wait a minute. That wasn't the problem last week. You didn't hang up. You didn't even give yourself a chance to hang up on me. You left me on hold for a whole damn segment, half hour. What's up with that, dude?
3: I wasn't here last week. I was at a reggae festival.
1: The last time that you were on, and I called in, and I mean, we don't need to play back the recording of your show that's right here on my YouTube channel, but you at the end of your show, you said to Mark and everybody, you said, well, we had some callers on the line, but it was more interesting what we were talking about, so we just let them callers die on hold.
3: I remember that.
1: Yeah, now you do.
3: Maybe you got to be more interesting.
1: You know what? Some people, actually, the operative thing here is not what is interesting. The operative thing is respect and dignity, respect for other people's time and effort and energy. And when you when people put an effort into showing up and you just flush them down the toilet, that ain't cool.
3: Well, it goes both ways.
1: No, it doesn't.
3: It does. You got to respect my time too, David.
1: How am I not respecting your time? I have zero control over what you do with your time, including right now.
3: If you're going to bore me, then I'm not going to give you my time. It's pretty simple.
1: Well, I didn't even get it. You know, you're kind of dodging here. I shouldn't even play along with this argument. It's not cool if you got people on hold for a half hour and you don't answer their call and you just hang up on them after they put forth the effort. Not cool. You know, so we don't have to talk about it anymore. I just needed to tell you that.
3: Okay.
2: Well, I'm sorry.
1: No big deal. We've already moved on. So back to money. Talk about money, Jay. What else should I know about money?
2: You know, that it should be something real, I think. I really, you know, I'm very bullish on precious metals, because, you know, you can trade with it and it's something that's consumed. I do like crypto a little bit because of it's fungible. You can, buy things on the internet with it. It is getting more popular. Like, you know, you can use these things to buy like Amazon cards. It's pretty hard to buy Amazon cards, for example, with silver. But here in New Hampshire.
1: Wait a minute. Hold it. You got a good point there. Hold on that one. So let's explore that a second. So what about, I swear there's companies out there like that gold, the Goldbacks people, or somebody has got actual metal in a vault and they issue a card and you have an account with them and everything that's on your card is backed up by the metal that you own that's in their vault. And what about that?
2: It's probably know your customer. I'm not interested in, you know, dealing with those type of things. And, I mean, depends how much you're going to trust them to have your gold there. And are they charging you to hold your gold in that vault? That's one of the things I don't like about those deals.
1: Well, I thought about, here's another angle. How about, you know, if you're into the metal, but it's not convenient to buy in this modern age, you know, like online or over the telephone or whatever. So you got your metal, and then when you like I said, you know how much money do I need in order to buy with this kind of money, okay? And I need to buy something over the internet, with a card number. So I go to a local silver mint, and I sell some of my metal, and yep. They give me fiat, and I go to Walmart and buy $500 gift card or five of them if I need $2,500. And then I can pay over the telephone or the internet with those cards that I bought from Walmart that I bought with the money that was the fiat that was given to me by the local silver mint for my real money, my real metal that I gave them.
2: People do that every day.
1: Okay, well, yep. How come you didn't say that then?
2: I didn't get to it, but I've done that myself. I've went and sold silver at local silver mint and went into Dollar General and bought some Amazon cards. Things.
1: That's one way. Are there other ways to skin that cat?
2: Sure. I mean, you can. So one of the things I was doing in the past, don't really do it much anymore because everybody just pays me silver anyways. But not everybody, but a lot of times I get paid in silver. I would give sort of a discount for crypto and silver. Like 10 years ago when I first moved here, I would give a pretty steep discount for my services. For if they paid me in crypto or silver, just, you know, to exercise that system. And that worked really well. In fact, I had a Craigslist ad. I was selling piglets. It was $150 a piglet if you paid in Federal Reserve notes or cash. And it was $100 a piglet if you paid in Bitcoin, bullion, or bullets. And I got traded Bitcoin, bullion, and bullets. I actually got little gram bars. I got half gram bars of gold for piglets in the spring of 2020, which was pretty cool.
1: Well, that's cool. And that brings up something else. The value of piglets, $150 a piglet. And what kind of weight are we talking about?
2: These ones were like probably anywhere from 25 to 30 pounds, 25 to 35 pounds. You know, some of them. You know, it took me a while to get a lot of them. You know, I did this over a course of a few months, sell piglets, for example. So some of them were like 55 and 60 pounds by the time I got them sold.
0: What do they usually finish at? Or that breed of pig you were selling?
2: The slot, Tyson would, you know, they don't want them any bigger than 280 pounds hanging weight, which would be about 330 pounds live weight, for example. But like the last couple of pigs that we did, I raised them to be about 9-10 months old, and they were like 300 pounds live weight.
3: Thanks for the call tonight, David. This time I answered your call and let you speak to the end of the show. So there will be another one tomorrow night. David can call in. So can you.
2: And if you want to check me out, go to jnoon.com.
3: Mm-hmm. 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Peace.
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0: Could be imminent. He told the Jackson Hole Symposium on Friday that recent data has not shown underlying inflation trends improving meaningfully. The Fed held rates steady, but three regional presidents dissented. They wanted to raise borrowing costs as inflation has remained above the central bank's 2% target. Nick Harper reports from Washington.
1: Kevin Walsh has been in the job now for a few months, but really what we had here were the most concrete comments so far from him that a rate hike could be on the cards, and could be on the cards really quite soon. Remember, the Fed has that 2% target. They're trying to get inflation below that. The big problem is that for more than 5 years, it's been above that 2% target. And Kevin Walsh, in his comments, said that the recent data had not shown that underlying trends have meaningfully improve, and therefore he went on to say that really if inflation didn't improve and if it didn't go down further, then the Fed would have to act.
0: Also this week, a federal judge in Oakland, California, has suspended Meta's trial over alleged harms to young users while she reviews an $18 billion settlement. The deal would require Meta to impose a default 2-hour daily screen time cap for teenagers on Facebook and Instagram, mute notifications during school hours, and drop displaying like counts for under 18s. Meta has denied wrongdoing in agreeing to a settlement. Iris Spitzer, our reporter in San Francisco, says this could have far-reaching consequences for Meta's competitors as well.
2: In terms of Meta's competitors, one very interesting aspect of this settlement was that around $5 billion of the money that Meta is supposed to pay out over the next 10 years is contingent upon its rival platforms, YouTube and TikTok, also agreeing to pay out that same sum and to make similar changes to their platforms.
0: In other news this week, Russia warned it could strike British military targets both inside and outside Ukraine in response to Kyiv's use of British-supplied cruise missiles. The threat delivered by Russian Foreign Ministry spokeswoman Maria Zakharova this week has been described as the strongest of its kind from Moscow to a NATO member state. Ollie Barrett reports from London.
3: They're describing it as outrageous. That is the wording that UK Prime Minister Andy Burnham has been using, and colleagues of his in the UK government have been speaking in similar terms as well. They are trying to present a robust stance against what they see as these outrageous threats from Russia, and also trying to make it very clear that their stance when it comes to Ukraine and support for it is not going to budge or move or change in any way.
0: Prince Harry, Meghan and their two children landed in Britain this week, completing their move back from California after 6 years away. The family touched down at Birmingham Airport on a private charter jet and were met by their own security detail, not police protection funded by the state. The couple say they are returning as private citizens and will not take on official royal duties. King Charles has said he welcomes the chance to see more of his grandchildren. And finally, this week, US President Donald Trump signed an executive order renaming Lake Ontario as Lake America, deepening the rift with Canada that has already triggered retaliatory tariffs worth billions of dollars. Canadian Prime Minister Mark Carney rejected the name change, saying Canadians will continue to use Lake Ontario. The move comes as U.S. Commerce Secretary Howard Lutnick repeated Washington's position that Ottawa walked away from what would have been the best trade deal in the world. From bureaus worldwide, this is FSN with the Week in Review.
4: After logging onto the Xbox One game console of one of his classmates' homes, 12-year-old Michael Cutler admitted to reporters this week that he really does not have the slightest clue about what his friend's name could be.
5: I mean, his name might be Brian. No, wait, Brian's my other friend, the one with the PS4. Yeah, if I'm being totally honest, there's no way I can tell you his name. Not a chance.
4: Noting that the boy had, quote, an absolutely huge HDTV and a bunch of games his mom won't let him play, Cutler confirmed that he could recall only the faintest details about his friend, including the fact that his mother makes chocolate chip cookies and that he has a dog of some kind.
5: He's got Killer Instinct, Assassin's Creed, Battlefield 4, and Titanfall? Man, that game's awesome. Anyway, I've just been calling him Flamethrower because that's his gamer tag. Hopefully he doesn't catch on. Hey, can I stick around for...

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1: Jill,
2: Richie Rich,
3: and Mark Edge, remotely.
0: Glad we can hear you, Mark. I'm working on getting your face brought up on the thing, so I'll let you know.
3: It is an amazing face.
1: No need.
0: We really
1: no
0: need it. We need this face up on the screen.
1: His voice is enough for the night.
0: So, you guys, listeners, have not met Joe before, Joe Broccoli. He's on Free Talk Live for the first time today, that's all. And he is excited to be here.
4: Yeah. Hey, what's up? I'm Joe.
1: You can tell.
0: Are you a libertarian?
4: I am a libertarian.
0: Some people will be like, I don't consider myself a libertarian. It's like, I have this other word for it, you know, something. I don't know. Do you? Never really thought I'd ask you that, actually.
1: Oh, yeah. So in a room full of normies, I'm a libertarian. In a room full of libertarians, I'm an anarchist. In a room full of anarchists, I'm the ANCAP. So there
0: okay.
1: you go.
0: Okay. Nice.
1: I'll also accept voluntarist across the board.
0: That's
3: I like voluntarist because it describes things in a way that it is understandable to people. If you just say, I like voluntary, what's a voluntarist? I like voluntary interactions, and I don't like interactions that require force, fraud, or coercion.
1: Yeah.
3: Bam! You've got a great explanation without saying anarchist in front of somebody, which, you know, I don't like that term, and I think it's a mess.
1: But you also have libertarian socialists who could also claim to be voluntarists, and I would like to separate myself from them.
3: Sure. A libertarian socialist that claims to be a voluntarist likely is just somebody who misunderstands how human organization will work in the absence of coercion, fraud, and extortion.
1: And I would like to keep myself separate from people who misunderstand their own philosophies.
3: Yeah.
0: I've never necessarily noticed specifically the socialist kind saying voluntarist more than like regular ANCAP.
1: They might, but the way that voluntarism is laid out, as Mark just defined, right, is just all voluntary interactions. And libertarian socialists like to think that we're all going to volunteer to be socialists at some point, and that's the way that their theory is going to work out. So it encapsulates voluntarism, but I'm not one of them.
0: It doesn't even make sense. Like, how could you be a socialist and also a voluntarist? Because, like, you need state control of things.
1: They would say you don't, right?
0: Like, to have socialism?
1: I mean, okay.
0: I guess I've never got this deep into a conversation with one.
1: Yeah, try to avoid that. But let's use a different term, communism, right? You can join a commune voluntarily,
0: mm-hmm.
1: right? So you can organize with socialists voluntarily and pool your resources and, you know, all of that voluntarily. It just, I don't think it's sustainable, nor does it scale. So I'm not one.
0: Unfortunately for the stream, I really don't think I'm going to get Mark's face up tonight. A little distracted by that.
4: Thank God.
0: But we'll be able to hear it. It is radio.
1: Get facsimile, Mark, and put him on the chair.
0: Yeah, on the brick. I'll do that.
1: Okay.
0: Or you could talk and I can just do it.
1: What do you want to talk about? Joe?
4: Me?
1: Joe Broccoli, the libertarian
4: You're
1: from
4: the
1: Massachusetts.
4: One with all the ideas.
1: Well, that's because we were talking about it, and that's one of the reasons why, like, I'll accept the label voluntarist. I just don't use it as frequently because it's too big of an umbrella. And much like I said, I, you know, narrow down depending on the crowd I'm with. You know, I keep that term, I use that term loosely. Although it's tattooed on my arm, right? I've got the symbol tattooed, so I am one.
0: Hmm.
1: I just, you know, it's too big of an umbrella to be used regularly.
0: I have the sticker on the back of my laptop. I don't have the tattoo on my arm.
1: Bang.
0: Oh, the voluntarist one even. That's nice.
1: Yeah.
0: I thought you meant the anarchy. I never saw that.
1: I've got the AC tattooed on the back of my neck.
0: Oh, okay.
1: So no one really sees that since I've been growing my hair out.
0: What color is the AC?
1: Black and yellow.
0: So anarcho-capitalist.
1: There you go.
0: Sarah was on the line.
3: I saw a news story this week that said that women now outnumber men as holders of tattoos.
0: Oh.
3: And I am delighted that you don't have any, right?
0: Oh, I have 3 tattoos, and I'm getting all of them removed.
3: Ah.
1: I learned a new tattoo term today, Mark. The next generation, Gen Z, is calling the tramp stamp the cake topper.
3: Cake topper.
0: Nice. Yeah.
3: Not as fun, much fun as tramp stamp, I gotta say.
4: As Gen Z, I have heard tramp stamp. I have not heard cake
1: topper. I learned cake topper today.
0: I love it.
1: Top of the cake.
0: It makes perfect sense to me. I like it. But
1: of course you would, Bonnie.
0: I don't have a tramp
1: stamp. It's more positive than tramp stamp.

0: But and I wanted them. I wanted these tattoos. I wanted them for a while. And then afterwards, I thought they were great until, you know, I didn't care about them anymore. And my wife does not like them.
1: Hmm.
0: So basically, I'm getting one removed. I'll show during. If you get the camera up, I'll show what the removal one looks like after, I think, 8 treatments. And, okay. You know.
1: I did not know you were getting this done. I've had 4 treatments, I think. I've only had 2 on the smallest one, because at first I was like, I think I'll just keep it. But I was like, when I was getting it done, I was like, you know what? I think I'm used to the process now, and I just don't need one. I think I'm just going
2: to
1: get them all removed.
2: I'm too cheap to even pay to have it removed. Even if I didn't like it. Like, I'm not paying again.
1: Yeah.
0: Yeah, Mark, that's how I feel too. For you. But, you know, whatever.
1: Is this just for your wife then?
0: I mean, she wants it, and, you know, I don't feel anything about these tattoos, so yes. I am not getting rid of them because, like, it's not like I want them and she doesn't, and I'm doing it. I just don't care at all about them.
2: Mm. But you've got, how long have you been married? You've gone, like, that long with her, like, so irritated with these tattoos, like, fine, you've worn me down for 20 years.
0: No, I think she's got more money than sense at this point.
2: Oh, okay.
1: Ian has never liked my tattoos, but his, like, closest he comes to saying he doesn't like something about me is I'll be like, do you like my tattoos? And he'll be like, I'm glad that you are you. Like, something like that.
3: Yeah.
1: Like, a cop-out. There we go. Like, not exactly that sentence, but it'll be something like that.
3: That's a congressional hearing answer.
1: Exactly.
2: Until he finds a cellmate that has a similar tattoo, that's the only thing on his mind.
1: Ew. No. And the problem is, one of them is kind of a boyish tattoo. Like, I got a tattoo with a gay guy. It's like an eagle. It's traditional, quote-unquote, style. And it looks like it's on, like, the Mexican flag, kind of, or, like, the American U.S. seal.
2: Okay.
1: To me, it looks more like the Mexican one. I don't know. And it looks great on him, but I don't know why we decided we had to get that one together, of all things. Like, he obviously didn't want, like, a butterfly, you know? Like, he wasn't, like, a twink gay. I don't know if he falls under twink, but he wasn't, like a gay who wants to, like, look like a girl. If
2: gotcha.
1: That makes sense. Like, worked on cars, but still very gay.
2: It's a queer tattoo.
1: Well, it's not very girly, and that's why I'm like, what even made me think I should do that? It's crazy. But anyways, I got them at 19 and 22. Well, that's interesting. Women now outnumber men in tattoos. I feel like it's probably been that way for a while, because definitely I feel like almost all women I know have tattoos. Not necessarily true for men. Do you have any?
3: Right. No, I don't have any. But I definitely...
2: His body's a temple.
1: How old are you?
3: Absolutely.
1: How old are you?
3: I'm 24.
1: Oh.
3: So I've not hit that magic 29 tattoo number yet. So I'm still waiting.
2: There you go.
0: I'd like you to hold off till 34 before you make that decision.
3: 34. Okay. So it keeps going up.
2: It's like, are you saying I was too young, Mark, to make this decision
0: as
2: on
0: I
2: my
0: get
2: own?
0: Older? What's my it? 30s seem like a time of rash decisions to me.
3: Mm.
2: No. I thought about it for a while before I went and got it. And I tried to, you know, a buddy of mine also wanted to get a tattoo. I'm like, let's do it. Let's go. You know, I've been wanting one. You now want one.
1: You got the same one?
2: No, we did not get the same one. He just wanted a tattoo. And so I was like, well, let's go, you know. And he chickened out long enough where finally one weekend we weren't hanging out. I just went and did it by myself.
1: Hmm.
2: Then I went to Claire's and got my ears pierced.
1: I actually kind of forget when I got the eagle. My friend went with us, and we were all 3 going to get one, but she just, like, absolutely couldn't agree on any of them with us, so she got, like, an olive branch while we got the eagle. So I guess technically I have one friend that I'm still friends with that it's technically a friendship tattoo with, but she got a different tattoo because she was just, like, trying to be different, so it doesn't count anyway.
2: She's not in the same group chat as everybody else.
0: Doesn't the eagle hold on the seal of the United States? Isn't it holding some olive branches?
1: Oh, is it olive? Actually, that's an interesting thought. I hadn't even thought about that. But I'm not sure if it's
0: arrows.
1: Olive. Yeah, because the
0: 13 arrows, it's but it's only 11
1: oh,
0: on the White House office, the Oval Office seal.
1: Joe says it is. That's really interesting.
3: Yeah,
1: I never thought of that.
3: I got that in a crossword the other day, so I know for a fact that it's olive.
1: What kind of 24-year-old is he? This is like Exhibit A. Like, I thought he was like 35 when I met him.
2: I can see that.
1: He got it in a crossword. Okay, we have a caller in line. Turd Ferguson in Pennsylvania, you're on Free Talk Live. What's on your mind?
2: Do you have shading on your abs, Turd?
4: Wait, what?
2: Do you have tattoo shading for abs?
1: Oh, my God.
4: No, well, are you commenting on my new Facebook profile picture?

0: I don't know if I've seen it yet, but maybe. I guess so.
1: Oh,
0: if that's what you posted.
1: Okay. Well, it's me, like, basically half naked with my shirt off, and it's like okay. my abs are just popping. It was after, like, a five-day fast, and I basically, I have the body of an Abercrombie & Fitch model. Some people have said it's a little creepy for guys.
0: Yeah, the 16-year-olds.
2: Wait, what part is creepy?
1: Well, I guess it's just like the, well, I'm like
0: the fact that he fasted for 5 days to take a Facebook photo.
3: If it turns out, hey.
1: But, I'm wearing these like, Nickelodeon cartoon character pajama pants, but they're like kind of pulled down a little bit so you can see like the very top of my pubes.
2: Ew. Creepy.
1: And people.
0: Well, no, okay.
2: Creepy.
0: I'm on turd side on this one, only because if you look at bodybuilding photos, right, like the V cut down in that area is very important.
1: Yeah, it is. Exactly. Yeah. That's kind of, and you can kind of see my Adonis belt, I guess they call it a little bit too.
0: Okay.
1: Which is why I posted that. But, but I thought that's what you were talking about. But anyway.
2: No, because we're talking about tattoos. Yeah. So what'd you actually call in about? Well,
1: yeah, well, I don't think women should really get tattoos. If you're like a really unattractive woman, then fine, like do whatever you want. But if you're an attractive woman, you should preserve your body. You know what I mean?
0: Debt-free virgins with no tattoos.
2: I'm just trying to make sure Joe doesn't, put a bumper sticker on his Bentley. Is that what this is all about?
1: Right. Yes. Yes, exactly. Yeah. But yeah, no bumper stickers on Lamborghinis.
4: All right.
1: It's not good. It just represents poor taste.
2: That's a Kim Kardashian said the bumper sticker on a Bentley. I don't know that that's like she originated that quote, but I just always remember that. And it's like probably pretty good, like,
1: The original
2: choice.
1: The original quote was no bumper stickers on Lambos, and she definitely did not originate it.
2: Okay.
1: But it's something I do agree with. And if you're listening right now and you're a pretty girl, you're the Lamborghini. Just a little heads up there, little.
2: This will probably have the
1: giveaway.
2: Opposite
4: and,
2: of the desired.
4: And if
2: effect.
4: You're ugly, then cover yourself in tats.
1: Well,
4: nobody wants to see
1: it. Well,
4: that.
1: I mean, if you're ugly, it doesn't matter. You can do whatever you want. Or if you're a man, obviously, because men are already disgusting. I'm a Honda Civic, and
0: a 90s Honda
1: all
0: Civic.
1: My ex-girlfriends, they're Lamborghinis, and I can do whatever I want to myself because I'm already gross. But they should not.
0: Weren't you just bragging a minute ago about your abs?
2: I was just thinking that too.
3: Yeah, but he doesn't find himself attractive. Is what he's trying to say.
0: Oh, okay.
1: Well, I don't find any men attractive.
3: Of course.
4: Likely story.
1: Well, it's the truth. I mean, what have you ever seen an attractive man?
0: Tom Brady. Objectively.
1: Ew.
2: Brad Pitt. Like, if I'm just going to be objective. I think Keanu Reeves.
1: Well,
2: maybe that's why you can see.
3: I have a mirror.
2: Avian.
0: Well played, Mark.
3: Thank you.
1: Well, I'm about to finish a sleep. I have an Oasis tattoo on my right arm, and I'm about to get that colored in with white to kind of make it more match the logos on the album. And then I'm going to get some really.
2: You know, you can't get white removed.
1: Mushrooms.
2: I learned this because I'm going to get it removed, and the white has something in it, like titanium dioxide or something. I'm not sure if that's the right word, that whenever they hit it with the laser, it just turns black there.
1: Really?
2: Yeah, my tattoo artist tested it on a chair that had that ingredient. It was like a white cushioned chair, and he hit it, and it just looks like it's like a burn spot.
0: So just chart it?
1: Well, I really didn't think...
2: Yep.
1: I really don't plan to ever get tattoos removed anyway. I mean,
2: okay,
1: I'm not an attractive woman. I have no need to get tattoos removed after I get them.
0: What if a Lamborghini
3: like to be clear
0: drives
3: that
0: up to
3: getting
0: you.
3: Tattoos removed is not an entirely successful operation.
2: What do you mean?
1: Yeah, I know.
3: They don't get all the way gone.
2: Mine says it'll look like I never had it. He's very.
3: I love the sound of that. Maybe I'll end up going to yours.
4: We got
3: to
4: get if, a
0: until you show up under the black light.
2: I would absolutely.
0: I was under the impression that tattoo was removed.
4: Oh, that's sick though. A black light only tattoo.
0: They are cool.
2: Yeah, a white one, that would be pretty cool if I wanted one. Like of all of them, I think white is pretty cool. But in the red, I am having an allergic reaction to the tiny bits of red on my eagle getting removed. He tried it one time so far, but I'm just taking Zyrtec and it's fine. Like I was like itchy all over and anywhere I itched left like big welt. But then I was like, okay, I'm scared. But I texted the tattoo artist and I was scared that he was going to be like, I can't work on you anymore. And then he'd leave my tattoos half faded. But he was like, try just taking like a, you know, Zyrtec is like allergy med. So I just took an allergy med at night and now I'm fine. But anything else for us today, Turd?
1: Well, I will say that there is this one attractive girl online. Her name is Chloe Roma. She's like this men's rights girl and she's really attractive. She's getting like this neck tattoo. She's in the process of getting her tattoos removed, which I like. Except she actually does, like, there's always, like, an exception to the rule, like, one out of every 1,000, right? And she has this tattoo around her neck that's actually kind of sexy. It kind of makes you want to choke her, but in a good way.
3: Oh, God.
1: And she's removing that, too, which I think she should get all her other ones removed, but leave that one personally.
2: That's so odd. It would be, like, the weirdest one to leave. Like,
3: if you like choking people, there's a jiu-jitsu studio near you.
2: You want to choke some men with Mark at a jiu-jitsu?
1: I'm not really necessarily. Well, I mean, I don't know.
0: Would you like your girl get your handprints tattooed on her neck, Turd?
2: Ew, I saw that.
1: I like choking women for very specific reasons.
2: I saw basically what you said.
3: There's some brown belt women at that studio near you that would love to choke you right back.
2: Okay.
1: I think the only kung fu studio in Shrewsbury is a karate studio, but maybe I don't know. Maybe I'm wrong though. But,
2: is karate like a type of kung fu? Sorry, I thought I was on.
3: No.
2: I didn't think so. Okay, thanks, Turd, for the call. Didn't feel like he had anything else to say.
0: Funny story for you, Mark, about, like, you know, jiu-jitsu chicks. I knew a girl who was, like, doing jiu-jitsu, and I calmly explained to her why they have weight classes. And unfortunately, it was, like, 4 o'clock in the morning. We had just gone out. It was me, my buddy, her, and her friend. And we're in the parking lot of a restaurant where she decided, like, this was the opportunity to test that weight class theory. So I'm like, all right, let's go. You know, like I got zero training, but I'm bigger than you. Mm-hmm. And I think that makes all the difference. And as she tried to take me down, if you know your jiu-jitsu positioning, I got her in the mount. Like I mounted her at 4 o'clock in the morning in the parking lot of a restaurant. And my buddy yells out, that's the right position.
2: Oh my God.
0: And so I got off so quickly and we hauled butt out of there.
2: What the heck?
4: So she won.
0: No. No.
2: Just running away makes her a lot more guilty.
0: I had her pinned down in the quote-unquote right position, and that was the end of it.
2: Did you know the, like, rules to this type of
0: Well, I mean, the rules was she thought that she could take me down because she has, you know, training and technique. Mm-hmm. And I'm a big fat dude who's like, there's no way you're too small of a girl.
2: That's why I'm asking, like, did you know any, like, did you have any training, know any technique,
0: No. I'm just a big fat dude who watches the UFC too much. So I know stuff, but like, she tried to take me down and failed miserably and got herself in the right position.
2: Oh my God.
0: Which, had it been anybody else at 4 o'clock in the morning on the outside parking lot of a restaurant, would have proceeded onward from that position, and there's nothing her jiu-jitsu training was going to do about it.
2: Running away doesn't seem like the move. I don't know.
0: It would have been a smarter move than trying to take down a bigger guy because you've got training and technique.
4: Yeah.
2: Did she just call you that?
3: That's always the truth. Just to be clear, when it comes to self-defense, the number one thing you can do to keep yourself safe is to run away, is to try to get away from this person. Everything else is sort of bluster and pride, and we know where pride ends you up. Pride isn't
0: in the
3: right
0: position.
3: In the right position.
2: What about, like, having a gun? I mean, I think I'd rather run.
3: I think that having a gun is a fine idea, but remember, you've got to pull it faster than the other guy. You know, guns aren't useful if they're sitting in their holsters. Mm-hmm. This is the difficulty. My first preference is to, if somebody is so mentally unstable, for whatever reason it might be, that they want to harm me, I just want to be as far from them as I possibly can get. And if they're not going to allow that to happen, then we're talking about self-defense.
2: I just meant like, I didn't know if you meant like, oh, statistically, like running it works out better than having a gun, or if you meant that's just like your opinion.
3: Trying to get away is what my opinion is. Yeah.
2: Okay.
3: I haven't brought, you know, I haven't done a lot of research on this.
2: Yeah,
3: and,
2: said
3: but
2: neutrally.
3: I'm pretty confident.
2: Is just, yeah.
0: Do you think that the prevalence of standard ground laws have increased the violence then because people don't feel the need to run away because now they're allowed to stand their ground?
3: Yes, but don't think that that means that I don't think it's a good idea. I think that many people need violence used against them.
2: More Free Talk Live coming up. 603-283-6160 is the phone number. 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
13: From Feature Story News in Washington, I'm Jagruti Dave with The Week in Review. The death toll from Nepal's catastrophic flash flood has risen this week, with a newly formed lake also threatening a fresh deluge in the disaster zone. More than 500 foreign nationals remain unaccounted for, including dozens of Americans, Australians and Indians. Rebecca Bandhan reports from Kathmandu.
14: People coming in looking for their relatives, saying that these family members are missing, and they were registering their names. We saw them writing down names of children, young children even, people of all ages who are missing, and it was just staggering, really, the sheer number of people that are just still searching for their loved ones, and it really reminds us of the scale of this disaster.
13: Federal Reserve Chair Kevin Warsh delivered his most explicit signal yet this week that an interest rate hike could be imminent. He told the Jackson Hole Symposium on Friday that recent data has not shown underlying inflation trends improving meaningfully. The Fed held rates steady, but three regional presidents dissented. They wanted to raise borrowing costs as inflation has remained above the central bank's 2% target. Nick Harper reports from Washington.
15: Kevin Warsh has been in the job now for a few months, but really what we had here were the most concrete comments so far from him that a rate hike could be on the cards, and could be on the cards really quite soon. Remember, the Fed has that 2% target. They're trying to get inflation below that. The big problem is that for more than 5 years, it's been above that 2% target. And Kevin Warsh, in his comments, said that the recent data had not shown that underlying trends have meaningfully improved, and therefore he went on to say that really, if inflation didn't improve and if it didn't go down further, then the Fed would have to act.
13: Also this week, a federal judge in Oakland, California, has suspended Meta's trial over alleged harms to young users while she reviews an $18 billion settlement. The deal would require Meta to impose a default 2-hour daily screen time cap for teenagers on Facebook and Instagram, mute notifications during school hours, and drop displaying like counts for under 18s. Meta has denied wrongdoing in agreeing to a settlement. Ira Spitzer, our reporter in San Francisco, says this could have far-reaching consequences for Meta's competitors as well.
16: In terms of Meta's competitors, one very interesting aspect of this settlement was that around $5 billion of the money that Meta is supposed to pay out over the next 10 years is contingent upon its rival platforms, YouTube and TikTok, also agreeing to pay out that same sum and to make similar changes to their platforms.
13: From bureaus worldwide, this...
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1: Joe.
2: Richie Rich.
0: Oh, I centered you, Mark. Go ahead.
3: And Mark Edge remotely.
0: And I got your beautiful face on the screen, just so you know. So
4: beautiful.
0: You're there.
4: I don't know that one.
1: Faces on the screen.
0: Have you guys met? No, you didn't meet Mark at Fork Fest because he didn't go. So
4: I'm going to razz him anyway.
3: That's very good.
0: Well, we have a caller on the line, so I'm going to go to the phones. We have Sarah in New Mexico. You're on Free Talk Live. What's on your mind, Sarah?
5: Yes. You know, I try to enroll my younger sister to my network marketing.
0: You have a younger sister? Is she a communist?
5: I don't know whether, I don't think she is, no. I turned communist in the East Coast. I lived in Boston.
1: Probably Massachusetts. And, see?
0: Boston. Yeah, yeah, she's told us that before. Yeah, that's where somebody came up, like, giving out communism flyers, and she started taking classes. Right, Sarah? Am I right about that?
5: Well, that's correct. And I went to a communist party meeting in New York also. That they had conventions, and they had communist party meetings in up in the East Coast. I went to one of the conventions in Connecticut or something. They're all up in the East Coast. So, but
1: not around here.
5: I don't know, but in the East Coast, there's quite a bit of communists. But she came up with this. Well, I heard on the website, I don't know what website she was on. It says it's impossible to cancel out. And I'm like, look, we have a bank account. We got a bank card. We're going to use our bank card and pay for you for a whole year for $150. Don't you think that the backup orders, all the orders will be coming out of our bank account because you're family. You know, we want to help you, you know, because I'm basically doing this because she's stuck there taking care of my mom. And I'm over here, and I feel like that's the way I could help.
1: As a communist, why don't you do that for all of your downline?
5: Well, you know, I talked to her, it's like, I don't want to charge my account for $100 a month, whether I don't need a product. Like, she is not understanding what I'm selling. I'm using my card. It'll be coming out of my charge. And then she come up with, well, I heard that it's hard to cancel out. And I'm trying to figure out where all this bad things are coming about.
0: Well, you know, I think some people might be just trying to be, like, somewhat polite and just tell you they're not interested. And they're just thinking up, like, a excuse, which might not be the kindest thing to do. The kindest thing to do would be to be honest and just tell you that they're just not interested. But instead, she says something like, oh, I'm afraid it'll charge your account. Oh, I'm afraid it's going to be too hard to cancel.
1: You objections to overcome.
5: But, you know, I sent her like a $360 worth of box. And she's like, thank you for all these wonderful products.
1: Once sent anything to the studio.
5: And then she comes up with, you know what, every once in a while I'll order stuff from you and I'll buy things from you whenever we feel like it. I'm like, yo, you're my sister. You get everything free. I'm not going to charge you if I send you something. I don't want any money for it because you're out there stuck with my mom putting up with her and she's getting kind of crazy and senile and whatever.
0: Your mom lives and your sister live in California?
5: Right, right. Yeah, yeah, they're out there. She's like only like 10, 15 miles away, and she's out there giving her bath and cooking for her and cleaning her house. And
3: have they ever asked you to come out and help?
5: Well, you know what? Actually, I can't drive. I have, in California, you got to drive. She drives. my mom can't drive. So I'm completely like not that helpful. If I can't drive and go to the grocery store, to the back and bank and come back.
1: I think the term is useless.
5: Well, the thing is, and I'm terrified of the earthquake. I was there when the big one ripped, and it was like, it was shaking for like 10 whole minutes.
0: Oh, my God. Sarah, your phone call is sounding really bad. Like, it's like, maybe you're, I don't know if you're on speaker, but you might also just need to move your phone away from your mouth a little bit. It's getting really bad.
1: She's always on speaker and always too close to the mic.
5: Yeah, I get really excited and I forget it. With your phone system, like I can't talk really close for some reason, but yeah. I'm off the couch, speakerphone.
0: That's all much better already.
1: Yeah.
5: Yeah. Okay. Thank you. So I can't be there. She told me that I'm not much of a use because I can't drive. I was there last time.
3: Drive?
5: So yeah. You have to drive to go to the bank for her or to drive to go grocery shopping. And she's just like, well, you're not much really help.
1: Sarah's a permanent pedestrian.
0: Is it because you'd prefer not to drive, or is it just because you don't like feel that you have enough money to spend on a car, or is it just you are scared of driving?
5: I'm afraid of driving and also the road rage. I can't handle people getting angry and honking and screaming at me. That'll just shut me down.
0: Yeah.
1: And if you learn to drive good, people don't do that to you.
0: It's been getting worse. I'm almost Team Sarah. I'm getting so annoyed with drivers recently. But,
1: there was an accident like right a few streets down from me, right at the intersection in front of me as I was coming over here tonight.
0: Oh, I never really see it. I don't think I've ever seen an accident just happen. But I did see a wheel fly off a car in front of me going to Fork Fest this year.
1: I almost got hit by a wheel as a pedestrian, like coming from behind me.
0: Well, yeah, it could have happened if somebody was walking on the sidewalk. It flew and kept rolling.
1: I was on the sidewalk and it like grazed the curb right behind me and then kept on going.
0: Oh, wow.
1: But there were people yelling, you know, try to get my attention.
0: Like, look out. Oh, my God.
1: Something like that. And I don't know.
3: You
1: like,
3: just ignored them because you thought they wanted to get money from you?
1: I think I ignored them because I had my headphones in. I was walking back from the supermarket. So I heard the noise, but I didn't know it was directed at me because why would people be yelling at me? I'm not doing anything.
4: No, you're perfect.
1: Yeah. No, and then the wheel went flying by me. So I turned around to look. They're like, oh, my gosh, whoa, you know.
0: Really
1: and then
0: crazy.
1: I waited to like for the cars to pass to see which car it came off of, and I did not see a car missing a wheel.
0: Whoa.
4: Somebody just threw a tire.
1: It was hauling butt, man. It came out of a different dimension.
4: Oh, it's that jerk on Free Talk Live. I'm going to huck a wheel at him.
1: I wasn't on Free Talk Live at the time. This was when I was before I moved here. But, yeah, whoa.
0: And
1: it would have knocked me out, broken something. Because
0: now you're scaring Sarah from walking on the sidewalk.
1: Good.
0: No.
1: Beware of flying wheels.
0: Everyone should be aware.
4: You might as well drive.
0: You don't need to be scared, Sarah.
1: Yeah, you're safer in the
0: car.
1: Thank
0: you for the call.
1: It's like the safest place you can be.
0: I thought
3: no, it's not.
4: Yeah.
0: I don't really know where I land on
3: safest
0: data
3: place you can be is on an airplane. Let's be serious.
0: Oh, my gosh. Mm. Terrifying. And yet I have the most terrifying thoughts while on an airplane. I, like, don't think terrifying thoughts at all when I'm driving. Every once in a blue moon, I think, what if a poltergeist can move something in a house, what if it comes up and moves my wheel into oncoming traffic?
3: Yeah, why can't your car be haunted instead?
1: It can.
0: Oh.
1: See, I mean,
3: you've never
1: just
3: heard
1: takes
3: that.
1: It over.
0: I think that...
3: Christine, maybe.
0: I think that the location of a house is important to a haunting, and that's why cars aren't usually haunted, because it'd have to be like stuck to the car. It can't be stuck to the ground under the car because the car is moving. That's honestly my theory.
3: That's a nice explanation for that BS.
4: Could a ghost haunt a mobile home?
0: Yeah, but it probably wouldn't if you kept moving it.
4: Mm.
0: That's what I think.
4: Okay. So if you
3: have to sit on like meridians,
1: when you're parked
3: something.
1: In the cemetery, haunted.
4: Yeah.
1: When you're parked at the cemetery.
4: So what if you've got the mobile home and you're parked in one space for like 20 years and then you move it? Like, does the ghost come with you?
0: It might genuinely change things, or it might start a haunting because the ghost is mad.
4: Mm.
0: It's like when a house catches on fire and then like the house isn't there anymore. It's not like the haunting continues at the... Or wait, maybe it would continue at the ground.
1: I don't know. I've seen enough movies. Sometimes the ghost goes with the family.
0: Yeah, that's true. I also think it'd be easier for them to connect to a person than like a car.
1: Okay.
0: That's just what I think.
1: I'm just saying, cars with computers, it's not going to be a ghost. It's going to be a hack.
0: Or
1: like your car can already be your car can already be remote controlled if it's a newer vehicle, right? So forget it.
0: That's terrifying. That's,
1: you know, you've lost control.
0: I don't. Why did you? Oh yeah, we're talking about being scared in cars. I was like, what? How do we get here again?
4: How do we make cars?
3: So one of the theories behind ghosts is that some amount of their essence, their physical essence, is in a place. And so, for instance, if you, say, had a drop of blood on your wrist or something, somehow the ghost could haunt you. Now, I've never heard this, but, you know, I mean, it's fiction, right? And many ghosts haunt places where they were murdered, unsolved crimes and things like that. I would think if you burned it down, burned down the house, the ghost would be free.
0: Yeah.
1: Like, I don't believe in ghosts, but my mom's house is haunted.
0: What have you seen there?
1: Well, so like one thing that would happen, and this happened, you know, I scared my ex who does believe in ghosts because the ghost would turn off the hot water in the shower. So you would start the shower and then the hot water would just go off. And one time I started the shower, I went, you know, into the room we're staying at to tell my ex this story. And as we were both in the room, you could hear the hot water just turn itself off.
0: You mean you saw the knob move?
1: No, but you could, you know, like you could hear the difference in the water pressure, right? And you could feel the temperature change if you're in the shower. So I was in the room and you could hear the shower like turn slightly off because the hot water got turned off while I was in there and she freaked out.
0: You know, like, freak out too.
4: You know, there's like,
1: a limited amount
4: of hot water, right? Like, if you run it out, it turns off.
1: Well, yeah, but this was like the start of the shower. So I go back in, I turn the hot water back on, and I take a warm shower. Or as I'm showering, the water goes off, and I turn the knob back higher up or back on.
0: But the knob, like, even if you didn't ever see it with your own eyes, you'd think the knob was moving when it was turned off?
1: No, I don't think the knob was moving. I think there was something weird about the water pressure in the house because I don't believe in ghosts.
0: Oh, okay.
1: But
4: you should have burned the house down.
0: You should have burned the house down.
1: I threatened to do that once. I was put in jail for it.
0: Oh, my God.
1: That's the last time.
0: No. really mad at your mom, I guess. Maybe your mom's the haunted one. And it just gave you a spirit of anger, the haunting that was on your mom.
1: Yeah. Yeah.
0: So,
3: are there any situations where ghosts are actually happy with the people in the house and help them?
4: Yeah, why are they always?
1: Yeah, no, Casper the friendly ghost.
0: There's a friendly ghost at the Conjuring house in Rhode Island.
1: The Annabelle house?
0: No,
3: what's it do that's friendly? Does it like hand out hors d'oeuvres or chocolates?
0: There's these people who found a way to talk to it, and its name is Abigail. There was a real Abigail Arnold that lived at the house in like the 1800s, I think it was. And she...
3: Did the people look up the...
0: It's nice.
3: the deeds transfer of the house before they...
0: All that stuff is like very well known. Because it's like the Conjuring house where a really big, like popular haunting happened that Ed
1: like
0: and Elaine Brown...
1: 14 movies about it.
0: Or I always say Ed and Elaine Brown. I meant to say Ed and Elaine... Oh, I can't remember right now. They're these two, like, the most famous demonologists, like, haunting...
1: Now that you've said Brown, I'm not going to be able to remember.
0: I know. It's because of the Ed. Oh, wait, it's not even Ed and Elaine. I think that I completely messed myself up. But, okay, these two people, investigators, they did a... What's the word? Exorcism there.
1: Okay.
0: And somebody... allegedly flew across the room, and that whole story, that family's story, is what the Conjuring movies are based on.
1: Okay.
0: But yeah, this all that stuff is well known because of the fact that it was all like of interest, you know. Oh, it's Ed and Lorraine Warren.
1: Close.
0: Exactly, the Ed and Elaine. Ed and Lorraine. Yeah, always throws me off. And they're like, I don't know if they're from New England, but they, you know, the Conjuring house is in Rhode Island, so yeah, they. We're self-taught demonologists and professors.
3: I don't know where you'd get a degree.
0: Yeah, I don't know.
3: I'm sure somebody online will sell it to you, though.
1: MIT. Yeah.
0: They investigated
1: PE training.
0: Thousands of alleged hauntings. They're dead now, but...
3: I hear you can get a degree in piracy from MIT.
1: That's where I was going with that.
0: What is that?
3: You have to take archery and a variety of other things.
1: Yeah. Fencing, archery, and something else as your PE classes, and you get, it's not a degree, it's a certificate of piracy to go along with whatever your degree you're getting from MIT.
0: Wow.
4: Is that like honorary Somali citizenship?
1: Nice.
0: I don't really have.
3: Now that's a curious question. How do you get out of Somalia if there's no passport?
1: You just leave.
0: You just leave. Yeah, what do you mean?
3: Yeah, but who takes you?
1: What? Who? The pirates.
4: Yeah, the pirates with
1: anybody with
4: degrees.
1: A boat. Anybody with a boat and a capitalist mindset should take a payment for
4: and
1: travel.
4: A degree from MIT.
0: Yeah. Well, they're anarchists. Yeah. We don't know that they're capitalists.
1: Look, like let's not forget the passport generally was supposed to be a temporary government program mm-hmm. during wartime that has sustained itself for 100+ years. Let's not pretend like this is a necessary document for the human species to migrate around the planet. So if you're in Somalia and they're like, oh, we don't have a passport, I'd say like point Somalia.
3: I'd like to stand against that a little bit. Now, I've made the same points in the air, but I've done some research on this, and passports are in, you know, like they're sort of were necessary at one point, right? Very few people traveled from country to country, and in order to travel, you needed a document from somebody. And I'm not saying there was a central agency in London handing out things, but,
1: Much like I'll interrupt Skeeter, I want to stop you already because, like, I don't think it's necessary, and I don't think you need to get it from anybody. That's a social construct. But continue.
3: All I'm saying is that at the borders or whatever, the people who would stand there would be like, no. That was their whole thing, is no. And they,
1: who's
3: if you had a document.
1: There? Like government agents or other
3: yeah.
1: citizens? Well, there's
3: government
1: your problem
3: agents.
1: Right there, Mark. Like,
3: all I'm saying, governments have been around
1: in.
3: For a long time.
1: Yeah.
3: And passports are a more formalized system of patents, right? Patents or whatever you want to refer to them as.
1: Permission slips.
3: Permission slips, yes. It's a formalized permission slip.
1: Yeah.
3: Just to be clear. It's not like it's a brand new thing.
1: Yeah, no.
3: That's
1: it's
3: all.
1: Been around for like 100 years, and it was supposed
3: I think it's been
1: be
3: around longer than that.
1: Okay.
3: I mean, the passport itself, you're right. The passport as a document has only been around for, say, 100 years, but they were calling things passports before that.
1: Fine. I also remember like watching Old West movies and they would just travel freely between the United States and Mexico and no one really knew where the border was. Like, oh, we just crossed over in Mexican territory. There was no border crossers and no government agents.
4: It's like everybody who lives in the top half of Vermont and New Hampshire 100 years ago.
1: Yeah. Like, just like migrate, mosey into Canada for a little bit.
4: Nobody cares. There's so many houses built on the border, like roads that go back and forth.
1: This is a government intervention that needs to be done away with. So congratulations, Somalia, for being ahead of the curve.
3: So these were largely European inventions, right? So if you wanted to go from England to Italy, which was common, many of the English would send their children to Italy for finishing college or, something like that.
4: As an Italian, I have to ask why.
3: Well,
4: who would want
3: Italy,
4: to go to Italy?
3: Italy's the only place in the world that was an empire twice, right? They're the only ones who pulled off. There's something special about Italy, even if now in the modern military in Italy
0: there.
3: Would probably
4: no,
3: be
4: I
3: better at
4: Italy.
3: Drinking wine than shooting people.
4: I love Italy. It's just everybody in my family left, so
3: to yours and many others.
4: Yeah.
0: I looked up. Who's more likely to believe in ghosts? Do you want to hear this?
1: Yes. What are the options?
3: Young women with beautiful blue eyes?
0: Yes. It says...
1: Okay. With tattoos or no tattoos?
0: I don't know if that has...
4: I think they're in the process
3: getting rid of their tattoos.
1: Okay.
0: It says the most
1: the
0: likely five demographics are, one, women at 40%, two, people who infrequently attend religious service.
4: Fakers.
0: College non-graduates. Oh my God, I'm on three so far.
4: Mm-hmm.
0: Political moderates, not me, and then liberals, 35%.
4: Oh, yep, that's you.
0: So,
4: ding, ding, ding, liberal.
0: I think I get three out of those five. But yeah, that's interesting to me.
3: The problem with a moderate is could be considered a libertarian relatively easily. Many people would consider somebody who is, right on some issues and left on other issues to be a moderate. The problem with being using the term liberal is all libertarians are, by their definition, liberal in so much as they're, sort of against authoritarianism. And authoritarianism was what would have been sitting on the right in 18th century France.
0: I also think it's interesting. It says that 48% of American adults, because this is all Americans, by the way, believe in psychic or spiritual healing, while only 39% express a belief in ghosts. So, like, it seems like it's a lot more, like, common and seen as normal for someone to have these religious beliefs that are even kind of extreme, like that you can, like, spiritually heal yourself.
1: People need to learn how to process their trauma.
0: More so than they believe in ghosts. I believe in ghosts. The other day, I don't know if I should really say this, but...
1: Please do.
0: I tried to contact my grandpa who just died, and I really think I contacted him because...
3: Did you use a system, or you just, like, prayed?
0: No, I have a radio constantly switches through radio stations, and so you get, like, a clip here of, like, a song, a word, and you listen, and...
3: Okay.
0: So one of the things that came through was, girl, you look good, and I was like, that sounds just like my grandpa.
1: The voice sounds, or the words that came out sounds like something your grandpa would say?
0: There was tons of other examples, but the words specifically, because my grandpa is, like, famously obsessed with nothing but looks. And that's something he would say. He would see me, and he'd be like, get over here. Girl, you look good. Like, he's always telling me I'm, like, the most beautiful person on the planet, and that Alabamians specifically are better looking than anyone else. Like, it's what he's obsessed with.
3: If you're from,
0: like,
3: Alabama, you might as well go with looks.
0: Oh my God, it's totally fine there. You're from Florida. It's just wannabe Alabama there. With more beaches. You want to be the South so bad.
3: And people who can read.
0: You
3: and chew corn on the cob.
0: You're basically like Georgia with some Cubans.
3: Hey, you're not going to get any argument with for me about Georgia.
0: But I don't really think Florida's the South. That's why I'm saying wannabe.
4: Really depends on where in Florida, because the panhandle's basically Alabama.
0: Oh, no, he's mad. I'm just kidding.
3: No, that's the truth. The panhandle is basically Alabama.
4: I got a buddy that lived there. It's, yeah.
0: Basically, there were multiple things
3: Alabama with better government.
0: Seemed like my grandpa to me. So okay. I believe that it was true. And also, like, right when he died,
1: that's all that matters.
0: I pulled up some of the songs that he had sent to me, like, the last time we had a conversation. Because, like, we had a good long last phone conversation, but it was, like, over a month ago because he was, like, dying through, like, cancer. He, like, stopped being able to use his hands and stuff like that. And so he had, like, we got off the phone, and he sent me 3 or 4 Dolly Parton and, Linda Ronstadt songs. So I listened to them. All 3 had a theme. They said, I'll be back someday in different parts of the song. Okay. I was like, whoa. I kind of believe more and more in reincarnation as I get older. Not saying it's like a solid, hardcore belief that it would look like any specific religion.
1: If it makes you feel good to believe, I'm not going to, like, yuck on your yum.
0: Oh, my God.
1: That works.
0: I'm just getting so tired of that.
1: If that's the story you need to tell yourself to make yourself feel good, by all means, tell it.
0: I don't know why. I can't deal with that saying.
1: Yuck on your yum?
0: Yeah, because it's like, it just sounds, I don't know, it's mixing 2 things that shouldn't be mixed.
1: Yuck and yum? It's the opposites.
0: I see that. I also think it's like when somebody says, like, yum, it's like, I don't know what it is. I don't like it.
1: Okay.
3: Like, it's because it's overtly sexual. That's why.
0: Really? I've never thought that.
3: Like, it seems like it to me.
0: There's an old lady I used to work with that used to make a, like, blueberry cobbler.
3: If somebody
0: thing.
3: Said yum when I walked up, like, looking me in the eye, I'd be like,
4: okay, that's context though. Like, if I was eating something and I said yum, like, well,
0: absolutely. Like, just say, like, oh, this is so good.
3: Context is important. Agreed.
1: There's a Korean barbecue place in Hawaii called Yummies, so, like, go to town on that.
0: That doesn't bother me as much, but this blueberry cobbler, she was calling it blueberry yum yum. I got so annoyed. Like, I rate whenever I hear her say that. Like,
3: okay. It does sound dumb.
0: It sounds dumb. Like,
4: yum
0: else.
4: Yum is dum dum.
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10: From Feature Story News in Washington, I'm Jagruti Dave with The Week in Review. The death toll from Nepal's catastrophic flash flood has risen this week, with a newly formed lake also threatening a fresh deluge in the disaster zone. More than 500 foreign nationals remain unaccounted for, including dozens of Americans, Australians and Indians. Rebecca Bandhan reports from Kathmandu.
11: People coming in looking for their relatives, saying that these family members are missing, and they were registering their names. We saw them writing down names of children, young children, even people of all ages who are missing. And it was just staggering, really, the sheer number of people that are just still searching for their loved ones. And it really reminds us of the scale of this disaster.
10: Federal Reserve Chair Kevin Warsh delivered his most explicit signal yet this week that an interest rate hike could be imminent. He told the Jackson Hole Symposium on Friday that recent data has not shown underlying inflation trends improving meaningfully. The Fed held rates steady, but three regional presidents dissented. They wanted to raise borrowing costs as inflation has remained above the central bank's 2% target. Nick Harper reports from Washington.
12: Kevin Warsh has been in the job now for a few months, but really what we had here were the most concrete comments so far from him that a rate hike could be on the cards, and could be on the cards really quite soon. Remember, the Fed has that 2% target. They're trying to get inflation below that. The big problem is that for more than 5 years, it's been above that 2% target. And Kevin Warsh, in his comments, said that the recent data had not shown that underlying trends have meaningfully improve, and therefore he went on to say that really, if inflation didn't improve and if it didn't go down further, then the Fed would have to act.
10: Also this week, a federal judge in Oakland, California, has suspended Meta's trial over alleged harms to young users while she reviews an $18 billion settlement. The deal would require Meta to impose a default 2-hour daily screen time cap for teenagers on Facebook and Instagram, mute notifications during school hours, and drop displaying like counts for under 18s. Meta has denied wrongdoing in agreeing to a settlement. Iris Spitzer, our reporter in San Francisco, says this could have far-reaching consequences for Meta's competitors as well.
13: In terms of Meta's competitors, one very interesting aspect of this settlement was that around $5 billion of the money that Meta is supposed to pay out over the next 10 years is contingent upon its rival platforms, YouTube and TikTok, also agreeing to pay out that same some and to make similar changes to their platforms.
10: In other news this week, Russia warned it could strike British military targets both inside and outside Ukraine in response to Kyiv's use of British-supplied cruise missiles. The threat delivered by Russian Foreign Ministry spokeswoman Maria Zakharova this week has been described as the strongest of its kind from Moscow to a NATO member state. Ollie Barrett reports from London.
14: They're describing it as outrageous. That is the wording that UK Prime Minister Andy Burnham has been using, and colleagues of his in the UK government have been speaking in similar terms as well. They are trying to present a robust stance against what they see as these outrageous threats from Russia, and also trying to make it very clear that their stance when it comes to Ukraine and support for it is not going to budge or move or change in any way.
10: Prince Harry, Meghan and their two children landed in Britain this week, completing their move back from California after 6 years away. The family touched down at Birmingham Airport on a private charter jet and were met by their own security detail, not police protection funded by the state. The couple say they are returning as private citizens and will not take on official royal duties. King Charles has said he welcomes the chance to see more of his grandchildren. And finally, this week, US President Donald Trump signed an executive order renaming Lake Ontario as Lake America, deepening the rift with Canada that has already triggered retaliatory tariffs worth billions of dollars. Canadian Prime Minister Mark Carney rejected the name change, saying Canadians will continue to use Lake Ontario. The move comes as U.S. Commerce Secretary Howard Lutnick repeated Washington's position that Ottawa walked away from what would have been the best trade deal in the world. From Bureaus Worldwide, this is FSN with the Week in Review.
15: Good morning. Later this afternoon, I will be engaging in an extramarital affair. Of course, I will wish that I had never made the horrible mistake I'm about to spend several hours making, but sadly, I'm currently too blinded by greed and lust to care about or consider the consequences of my actions. The liaison I will be taking part in shortly with two poor deaf teenage runaways is in direct opposition to the values you elected me to uphold. I also wish to apologize to my wife, Linda, to my two beautiful children, Allison and Christopher. It hurts me more than you will ever know that this scandal will impact your life so terribly. I can only pray that the revelations you will soon hear concerning my fetishes, physical flexibility, and penis will not scar you to the point of dementia. Now, if you'll excuse me, I have to get to the hotel immediately, so I will not be taking questions. Thank you.
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1: Joe!
2: Rich Rich.
3: And Mark Edge.
0: Uncensored. We have two different China AI-related stories.
1: China.
0: So I just decided I'd start off with the one Richie Rich brought in from The Guardian.
1: Reputable news source.
0: Chinese robot runs 100-meter sprint quicker than Usain Bolt's world record. So Usain Bolt is
3: It also
0: a man.
3: Broke at the end of it.
1: Oh, you saw the video, Mark?
3: Yeah.
1: Yeah. Crazy.
0: So it can only do this one time ever. Like, that's silly.
3: Oh, it's, the next one's going to run and be fine, and suddenly cops have gotten terrifying.
0: Oh, God. Ooh, they already did
1: I think
0: with
1: I've
0: those,
1: seen this movie.
0: With the robot dogs. That was scary enough.
1: I don't understand... why roboticists want to make two-legged robots humanoid style. It's such an inefficient design for that, for like speed, right? Like, why do it? Like, oh, we made it run on two legs and it's slower than all other robots.
3: I would say the reason is we have built a world for beings with two legs, right? Like almost everything that humans have created, they've created for humans to interact with.
1: Okay.
3: And therefore, if you wanted to climb up steps and, you know, do that sort of thing, legs are good.
1: But two of them?
3: Two legs?
0: Two legs good.
1: I think dogs will run up steps faster. I just watched that.
0: Oh, really?
3: It would be more stable, but I don't know. I mean, I was watching Robots Box at the... one of the conventions over in like Singapore or something. I can't remember exactly. And, you know, they were standing up real good.
1: I get you, but it's not as stable as four legs or eight legs.
0: Well,
1: and I'm pretty sure that those things will move upstairs.
0: Stability, the only important
1: thing. If you
0: thing
1: saw this thing run into a wall and stumble backwards and break itself in half, yeah. I'd say stability needs to be moved up the list.
4: I mean, you can make a robot run real fast with 20 legs. I mean,
1: yeah, you could. So why are they stopping at two?
0: Yeah, like use a. I didn't really think about it like this, but what's the fastest cat? Is it a? It's not a tiger.
1: Cheetah. Puma.
3: Cheetah.
0: They could use cheetah leg technology and shape it like a cheetah. And the thing is, that's a thing though.
1: And if you wanted to give it boxing arms, just turn it into like a centaur. Right? Like you can do anything. It's a robot.
0: Yeah, I guess it could just stand up on its hind legs. I don't know. I have no idea.
1: No, it's like a centaur. Just give it four legs for the running purposes.
0: But the question is still, is fast like the most important thing, or do you also need a little bit of like height and arms and opposable thumbs?
1: Put that on top of the sturdier base.
0: Yeah.
1: Again, I'm suggesting it doesn't have to look like a human.
0: Wait, have you seen the centaur that they made that's supposed to be something that it's a robot and it's a prototype only right now? It has horns and everything. It's creepy. And it's going to be able to go into, like, burning forests and remove things. Not, like,
1: okay.
0: Humans. Like, people were like, this thing's going to come to rescue me when I'm... No.
1: Protesters?
0: I don't know, but I should pull up the article about
1: Greenpeace
0: it. It was
1: people?
0: Really creepy. People did not like it at all.
1: Does it have handcuff keys to take them off of the tree?
0: No, everybody's...
3: You know, I'm going to change my opinion about how creepy I think a robot is if I'm trapped in a fire and it comes and saves me.
0: I don't know if a hot metal centaur is like, I'm going to go, what, jump on its back? Like, it's not going to be able to save a human.
4: I refuse to be saved by any robot with less than four legs.
1: Okay.
0: It's supposed to go and, like, pick something out of the way
1: that's
0: burning.
1: So I'm like a lefty who doesn't want to be rescued by a MAGA paramedic.
0: Oh, my God, that's probably a thing.
1: It is a thing. I saw it online.
4: It is a thing.
0: That's horrible. Oh, my God. So, Usain Bolt.
3: A lot of crazy people talk, right?
0: Yeah.
3: until, like, real things happen. And then suddenly,
4: the
3: scary guy in the fireman suit who's here to save me seems like a hero.
1: He's going
3: to
1: check his credentials first. Can I see your voting record? Before I let you give me CPR.
0: That's right. So, Usain Bolt, he's a person, I think African alive. Guy, like Jamaican. From Africa.
3: Oh, he's Jamaican.
0: I didn't know he's Jamaican. I always thought he was like from Africa. And he was in the, well, Jamaicans are black.
4: Wow.
1: That's why.
4: It all comes out.
0: Ridiculous. I always thought like specifically he was from like Ghana or something. I don't know why. Like if you would have asked me that, that's what I would have said.
1: But, maybe I don't know what his descent is,
0: yeah, that's
1: but he ran for Jamaica.
0: I don't either.
1: I'll tell you that.
0: So he ran in the Olympics for Jamaica, and he's just like synonymous with like the word fast. He has the human world record, which is 9.58 second in a men's 100 meter dash.
1: That's fast. That boy fast.
0: Really fast. I've never seen it. A robot named Lightning. That's stupid. Might as well name it Lightning McQueen.
4: Boring.
0: Yeah. Has run the 100 meter. In 9.32 seconds. So remember, the other one was 9.58. Beating the human world record, China's state broadcaster has reported. Wait, now I don't even know if I believe it. They kind of like fast-forwarded the footage.
3: They've got footage.
1: She just said she thinks they fast-forwarded the footage, Mark.
0: No, I don't think I think that, but it's possible.
1: Defend that.
0: Yeah, yeah. Or it's all AI.
1: Well, there's probably AI in the robot making it run. Only it's a remote control.
0: The humanoid, developed by the Chinese smartphone manufacturer Honor, reached a peak speed of 14.5 meters per second during a test for the second world.

0: So oh. I don't know. Yeah, that's probably not how it counts.
1: Yeah, okay. So there's like, if you watch sports, as like the Olympics, they'll put up two record numbers. They'll put up the world record and the Olympic record if they are different.
0: Okay.
1: So it's possible that you can get the world record outside the Olympics at like a national championship or world championship on an off year. So you'll have the world record, but not the Olympic record necessarily.
0: That's not because you don't get a gold medal.
1: Well, you do. It's just not an Olympic medal.
0: Oh, okay.
2: I'd rather get a gold medal from the guys that make Guinness.
0: Yeah, seriously. They seem cool. They have those world record...
1: certificates?
0: Nah, those like stores in downtowns of like cities that like you go inside and you see like a man with elephantitis and stuff.
1: Okay.
0: Isn't that Guinness Book of World Records?
1: Ripley's Believe It or
0: yeah,
1: Not.
0: Yeah, Ripley's Believe It or Not. Never mind, I'm mixing them up.
1: Okay.
0: They're not the same thing? Okay, anyways.
1: No. Ripley's Believe It or Not is usually fake.
0: Okay.
1: So you don't believe it.
0: I've never
1: and
0: been
1: Guinness
0: inside
1: is,
0: it.
1: Guinness is real to settle bar bets.
0: I've only seen like the outside of it in the windows.
2: Is that why? I always wondered why Guinness did world records.
1: Yeah, to settle bar bets.
0: Okay. Whoa.
1: Basically. That's the gist of it.
0: I did not know that.
2: Well, history lesson.
1: Too much arguing at the bar, and Guinness was like, we got to start writing some of this stuff down.
0: Is it named after the same people as Guinness?
1: Yeah.
0: And it's the same company?
1: It's the same company.
2: Yeah, it is.
0: I did not know that. I'd never put those two things together.
1: Like the Michelin star restaurants, tire company.
0: Oh, yep. I knew that, which is really weird. I don't understand that. They decided.
2: They had like roadside guides, like they're trying to sell tires.
1: Yeah. Okay. The further you drive to the restaurant, the more you wear your tires down. You got to go buy more Michelins.
0: And they're just reminding you with the.
1: Yes.
0: Yeah. I always thought that was really weird that it was specifically Michelin tire brand, but that makes sense. That makes sense. China has been promoting humanoid robots as an emergency industry, an emerging industry, with policymakers and companies betting that advances in AI and hardware will accelerate their deployment in manufacturing, logistics, and consumer applications. Lightning also won the Beijing Half Marathon in April in 50 minutes and 26 seconds, faster than the men's world record.
1: Do they say the men's world record for that one?
0: No, I don't know why they didn't.
1: Okay.
0: This is why we need...
1: Guinness?
0: No.
1: Oh.
0: I don't know if I should say anything, but... Because Ian likes the idea, but... Chris Reitman that's on the show, he said we should have an AI integrated with our headset and the show, and that the listener can hear.
1: Okay.
0: And whenever we say something like, oh, they don't say what the men's world record for the half marathon is, we just say, okay, FTL AI, what's the men's half... a marathon world record, and it answers, and like the listener could hear.
1: Okay,
3: that would be great, except like Grok or something like that. You just can't get it to shut up. You say, hey, you can remain quiet for a moment. That'd be appreciated, and it will do that. And then you say something, and the Grok will respond. Like it just doesn't stop, and you've got to push the little button to make it stop, which is fine. It's just, you know, counterintuitive. You can't have a conversation with someone and Grok all at the same time.
0: I guess I would definitely not. I would say I don't want to even remotely try this without Ian, because I think Ian would sit there and get really nerdy about it and like.
1: What if you just used Ian's voice?
0: Ooh. No. It wouldn't be like another.
3: Would Ian then be expected to be right about something? That'd be unusual.
0: Oh, my God.
1: Way to take shots when he's not here, Mark.
0: Yeah.
3: Well, I'm sorry, my pitching arm's real warm after 20 years.
0: Ian's always right. Everyone agrees.
3: I'm glad that his wife says that.
2: No bias there.
0: It wouldn't be another host. I think that's so lame. I hate the fact that people are making like podcasts that are AI. That's honestly lame and crazy.
1: No, I get it. I mean, like the network Free Talk Live podcast put out the you know, interview with the fake Ian.
0: Yeah. That's sort of like just entertainment,
1: but that Ian,
0: though. You know?
1: Well, yeah. But
0: its own kind.
1: But if you're going to have an AI voice on Free Talk Live, why not make it Ian's voice?
0: No, because then Ian's going to get out in like, you know, like a year or something, and then it's just... Then it's Ian's voice in the end.
1: I've changed the voice.
2: I've definitely seen this movie before where like somebody gets replaced by the robot.
0: Oh my God. It is creepy. Yeah, no, there's a movie called Transcendence. Is that what you're talking about?
2: It might be.
0: Where Johnny Depp, he dies.
1: Oh, yep.
0: He's a scientist. And his like final wish is to be put into a computer. And his wife is like, no, I really think it is him. Like, because the AI starts being like, I need you to do this for me, Jane. It's really me in here. And she like believes it. And I told Ian I would never believe it. Like,
1: is this a movie that you've actually watched or just...
0: Yeah, I actually watched it with Ian, because somebody brought up like a very similar like concept of like, okay, would you want to be put your consciousness put in AI when you drive? I'm like, no. And Ian loved this movie. I was like, I hate this movie. I hate it. I hate every single thing about it. I really hate Johnny Depp. I hate how he chooses roles that make him look like a smart, deep thinker genius.
1: Because he's just an actor.
0: Yeah.
1: I mean,
0: and he's an idiot.
1: I feel like his most famous role is Jack Sparrow, which is not a genius
0: at
1: all.
0: Good point. That's a good point. That's
1: all right.
0: One
3: he's lucky,
0: outlier.
3: And that counts for something.
1: Yeah.
3: I think it's an interesting idea, this consciousness thing. And what I like to liken this to is you would never know if they took a copy of my brain and stuck it on, stuck it into a computer and it began talking to you, that it wasn't me.
0: I think you could know.
3: Well, if I'm not there, how would you know? Okay.
0: That's actually kind of weirdly connecting, feels kind of connected to the thing I was saying about my grandpa.
1: Okay.
0: Because I was like, that sounds like him. That's probably what it would feel like in a way, like when the robot's trying to convince you that's the dead Mark Edge being like, oh my god, that sounds like something he'd
1: say.
0: What
1: if they could have put your grandpa's consciousness into an AI?
0: I don't think he would have
1: And you wouldn't have
0: done
1: to
0: it.
1: Like change radio station channels.
0: No, I don't think it would. I wouldn't want to be trapped in the AI. I don't think most old people would be into that idea. Like, they are
1: I'm just for it.
0: No, let God take my soul, you know, kind of thing.
1: As the non-religious person, then, I'm for it.
3: Well,
1: like, immortality, figure it out, please, sooner rather than later.
3: I think the consciousness is attached to, you know, location, the brain, right? Like, so this computer and its consciousness is somehow related to, like, you could make an exact copy and that wouldn't, you know, move my consciousness to a different location.
1: But there'd be two marks. There would be the mark.
3: That's fine. Okay. And you wouldn't know a difference would be my contention.
1: Yeah.
3: And here's my point is that we have genetically perfect genetic copies already, and we've had them for, you know, hundreds of thousands of years, millions of years. We call them twins. Mm-hmm. And those twins don't share a consciousness. Now, some would claim that they share some kind of altered consciousness that we don't have.
1: Twin connections are weird.
0: They are.
1: Like, that's quantum level stuff right there.
0: I agree.
3: So that's all I'm saying is that if they made a twin of me, put it in a computer, and I'm gone, there's no way for you to know. Because if I was walking around standing there, you'd say, oh, well, this is the real Mark Edge, and he says it's not this consciousness there.
0: I'll just put
3: now,
0: you out of your misery.
3: Of course, if I had a goatee on, you'd think, oh, I'm the mirror image of Mark Edge from the mirror universe.
1: Would computer Mark Edge know that he's not real Mark Edge?
3: No.
1: Okay.
0: I think I would just put you out of your misery. I'd be like, Mark, I don't like seeing you in this computer AI consciousness. You'd probably be like, no, don't do it because you're just programmed
1: to do so. Get a permanent restraining order against Bonnie before you do it.
2: Yeah,
0: no,
2: so
1: she doesn't unplug you.
0: I mean, this is like if you accidentally ended up in one.
2: Live on air, Bonnie is outing her plans to kill Mark Edge.
0: No,
1: at least
0: AI
1: twin.
0: No, I hope he doesn't have a twin.
3: How do you know this isn't just really good AI sitting on the other end of this camera?
0: This is creeping me out.
2: How do we know that there's even a camera there? Could all be digital.
3: Exactly right.
0: Just yesterday I had like a really like specific thought, and then I talked to Jay Noon for hours after the show yesterday, and he brought up a subject that was like that thought that I had had earlier in the day. Like, this is kind of like what's happening to me right now. I feel like it's like you're bringing up things that I thought about already. Ooh. Movie I already saw.
2: Our Bonnie clone is onto us.
0: Oh, no.
1: We said at the same time, Jinx, you owe me a Coke, Bonnie. AI Bonnie.
0: When I was five, I had a dream that my brother created a cloning machine. He just hit me with it, and it cloned me. And my mom just instantly was like, you're the fake Bonnie. And I was like, no, I'm the real Bonnie. And she fed me to Jabba the Hutt in my basement.
1: Okay. Do you have like a lump on your left eye?
0: Right here?
1: I don't know. Somewhere on there? On the inside?
0: Oh, no.
1: No? Okay. You're the real Bonnie then.
0: Oh, okay. What?
1: Another movie reference.
0: Oh, okay. Another movie. What movie?
2: I don't get it.
1: I'm spacing on the name of it. It's an Arnold Schwarzenegger movie.
0: Oh, okay. He's
1: The Sixth Day or something.
0: He's the one that's in another robot movie where cops become robots.
1: Yeah.
0: What's that one?
2: RoboCop.
0: No.
1: Terminator.
0: Terminator. Thank you. I couldn't think of the word. I knew it started with a T. But
2: you said cops become robots. I thought.
0: Okay, there's another one.
1: But we're also talking about Arnold Schwarzenegger.
0: I think it's kind of funny that a lot of times we talk about, oh, this
1: and
0: robot
1: that wasn't a robot
0: really
1: becoming
0: fast.
1: A cop. That was a cop becoming a robot.
0: Okay.
1: And still a cop.
2: Potato.
0: Did he put his consciousness in a robot?
1: Yeah.
0: That's creepy.
1: But
0: why is this like so thought of by humans? I don't like
2: it. It's the same trope they use in Westworld too.
0: I haven't seen that. Ian watched like all of them.
2: That's a good show right up until it sucks.
0: We have AI interested caller talks about AI a lot when he calls, but I'm not sure what he wants to talk about this time. Dave Ridley in Colorado, you're on Free Talk Live. What's on your mind?
4: Yeah, I've only been on hold for 15 seconds, so I missed what you were talking about before.
0: Oh.
4: I had something New Hampshire legislature related to talk about, but yeah, I can talk about what you were talking about if you want.
0: No, I'd like to hear the New Hampshire legislation thing, but we can tell you.
1: Is this really Dave Ridley or is this AI Dave Ridley on a computer since we don't know?
0: Yeah, we haven't seen him in a while.
1: We haven't seen Dave Ridley.
4: It's gone off the air now, but there, you know, for the last few years until about a year ago, there was a talk show in New Hampshire that had its own virtual Dave Ridley.
0: Really?
4: So I would call in and I'd say something and then they would play me back to me.
0: Why? Oh my gosh.
4: So they just said, I guess I just called in enough that they said, let's make a copy of Dave. You know, he's always here anyway. We might as well let him always be here. So they'd have this, you know, they'd copy things I said and it would say things that I had said. And
0: that's funny.
4: You know, they're always fairly accurate with it. But I haven't made a proper copy of myself yet. The tech's not good enough yet. But
1: that we know of.
2: Yeah, that you know of. You could be the copy.
0: Or you might be not telling us. I don't know.
4: I should say the tech that I have access to is not good enough to make a good copy.
1: Hmm. All right. So Dave is not the Fed.
4: But... what was the AI thing you were talking about? Copies?
0: We were talking about a whole bunch of different things about AI, including like Mark wants to put his consciousness in an AI when he dies, and he thinks that you couldn't tell the difference. I kind of think you could.
1: Bonnie wants to kill fake yes. AI Mark after Mark dies.
0: No, if he was suffering.
2: Yeah, after she kills the real Mark, she wants to kill the robot copy too.
0: No, it's not true.
4: So, actually, making a copy of yourself is a process that Ray Kurzweil, the number one thinker in the AI world, probably the one with the best predictions over the years. His dad died when I think he was just about 25, and he's never really quite gotten over that. And part of his thing that drove him so hard over these, 80 years that he's almost been alive, is he wanted to make a copy of his dad. So he started collecting every piece of writing on paper, like back in the 60s or 70s or something, expecting that someday he'd be able to use that to make a copy of his dad. And now he has made one.
0: Wow. Now that's...
1: How do you know how accurate it is?
2: Yeah.
4: Well, I mean, he says it's accurate enough, okay. But I don't know his dad, so...
0: Yeah, he knew his dad. Well, one thing I don't like is like people using AI to like bring to life pictures, old pictures of their relatives. Cause like, no, that's not them. You're going to forget their memory. You know,
2: it's going to taint your memory.
0: Overwriting it. Literally. Yeah. My mom's been doing this.
1: Memories are sketchy to begin with though, man. So get a fresh one in there.
0: Yeah. But at least it's like organic, even if it's like a little sketchy.
1: Again, it's just the story you tell yourself to make yourself feel good anyway. Might as well reprogram with some positive news.
0: But AI is so ugly. It makes everything shiny and ugly. You don't want that stuck in there. That's what I think.
2: Just don't pay attention to the fingers.
1: Unless you can't remember the real stuff.
0: No, it could like totally overwrite your old real stuff.
1: That's what I'm saying. But like memories fade anyway. And nobody's got perfect memory.
0: Yeah, nobody does.
1: Yeah.
0: But still, I think that you're going to be adding things in like, oh yeah, and his blue eyes. And then somebody's going to be like, your grandpa didn't have blue eyes. You see what I mean? Like,
1: okay.
0: I think it's a slippery slope.
1: All right.
0: Dave, I am really interested to hear about the thing you wanted to call in about the...
1: New Hampshire political stuff?
0: Yeah, New Hampshire legislative stuff.
4: Yeah, so the... you remember in... I guess it was 20... It was either, I think it was 2023, someone submitted legislation to secede from the union in New Hampshire if the federal debt got above $40 trillion.
0: Yep, and now we're there. Yeah. I just tweeted about this the other day.
4: So, I couldn't make the bill pass, but I can definitely remember the bill and note that we have passed that point. And, you know, probably all those people in that hearing are like, oh, we'll be fine. We can think of something else to do. It isn't so drastic. And, oh, that's just crazy. You can't.
0: At the least, I feel like people really thought that we'd have, like, some years before the U.S. had $40 trillion in debt.
1: Yeah, three.
0: But now, yeah, but I mean, like, more, maybe, like, even, like, 10 or something. 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
7: 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And everyone who's ever tried this stuff has gone down in flames. And of course, everyone always says after that, like you're saying about your own self and your own experience, oh, well, I didn't know enough at that time. I know now. And I really don't want to hear any more about this until you actually come up with some evidence, because I'm telling you, it's bunk and it doesn't work at all, because these people don't follow their own rules. Even if you have figured out from inside their own rules, even if you've spent years, as you say you have, researching their ordinances and researching their statutes and how law works and the contract stuff and all of that, none of it matters because they don't follow their own rules.
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8: From Feature Story News in Washington, I'm Jagruti Dave with The Week in Review. The death toll from Nepal's catastrophic flash flood has risen this week, with a newly formed lake also threatening a fresh deluge in the disaster zone. More than 500 foreign nationals remain unaccounted for, including dozens of Americans, Australians and Indians. Rebecca Bandhan reports from Kathmandu.
9: People coming in looking for their relatives, saying that these family members are missing, and they were registering their names. We saw them writing down names of children, young children even, people of all ages who are missing, and it was just staggering, really, the sheer number of people that are just still searching for their loved ones, and it really reminds us of the scale of this disaster.
8: Federal Reserve Chair Kevin Warsh delivered his most explicit signal yet this week that an interest rate hike could be imminent. He told the Jackson Hole Symposium on Friday that recent data has not shown underlying inflation trends improving meaningfully. The Fed held rates steady, but three regional presidents dissented. They wanted to raise borrowing costs as inflation has remained above the central bank's 2% target. Nick Harper reports from Washington.
10: Kevin Warsh has been in the job now for a few months, but really what we had here were the most concrete comments so far from him that a rate hike could be on the cards, and could be on the cards really quite soon. Remember, the Fed has that 2% target. They're trying to get inflation below that. The big problem is that for more than 5 years, it's been above that 2% target. And Kevin Warsh, in his comments, said that the recent data had not shown that underlying trends have meaningfully improved, and therefore he went on to say that really, if inflation didn't improve and if it didn't go down further, then the Fed would have to act.
8: Also this week, a federal judge in Oakland, California, has suspended Meta's trial over alleged harms to young users while she reviews an $18 billion settlement. The deal would require Meta to impose a default 2-hour daily screen time cap for teenagers on Facebook and Instagram, mute notifications during school hours, and drop displaying like counts for under-18s. Meta has denied wrongdoing in agreeing to a settlement. Ira Spitzer, our reporter in San Francisco, says this could have far-reaching consequences for Meta's competitors as well.
11: In terms of Meta's competitors, one very interesting aspect of this settlement was that around $5 billion of the money that Meta is supposed to pay out over the next 10 years is contingent upon its rival platforms, YouTube and TikTok, also agreeing to pay out that same sum and to make similar changes to their platforms.
8: From Bureaus Worldwide, this...
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1: Joe!
2: Richie Rich.
3: And Mark Edge, remotely.
0: And we had a caller on the line already, which you can get in line behind him, 603-283-6160. But we have Dave Ridley from Colorado on, and you were telling us that Jason Gerhard's bill he put in 2024 legislation season that said if passed by the government, then the people would vote on a constitutional amendment that said if the United States hit $40 trillion in debt, then we, New Hampshire, would automatically secede peaceably. That was 2024. It's now 2026. It's only been 2 years.
2: Even better.
0: And the U.S. has hit $40 trillion in debt. Unbelievable. Just so fast.
1: It's pretty believable.
4: Well,
0: Trump
4: exactly. It's disturbingly believable.
0: Yeah. Yeah. Trump is like on a war path to spend the most money of any president.
2: It's also so fake at this point. Like, I just personally, I can't fathom $40 trillion of anything, mm-hmm. or $40 trillion of anything, that I can't imagine anyone takes it seriously as a real debt.
0: If I had thought about this, I'd wear my debt clock. I have a Thomas Massey signed debt clock badge.
1: Nice. That's awesome.
0: Yeah. I don't actually know where it is.
2: It's going to run out of zeros.
0: It was at the 439, so it has enough digits.
2: I get it.
0: We're not
2: going
0: to get to 100 anytime soon. 100 trillion.
2: You sure about that?
1: Surely not.
2: Sure about that?
0: That's terrifying.
2: Sure about that?
0: Yeah, I guess Thomas Massey will have to, like, create a whole new debt badge clock thing that he has.
2: He's just in it for the money. The
0: merch. Oh, my God. That was, like, a thing where he sold it as kind of like merch, and he signed it and a constitution, so I have a constitution signed by him, too.
2: Nice.
0: I think it's in here. That's why I'm pointing. I think that's one.
2: Okay.
0: And it was, like, for a, like, raising money when Trump was going after him.
2: You should put that in your car.
0: Why?
2: Because I have a pocket constitution in my car.
0: Mm-hmm.
2: So whenever the cops say, like, license and registration, I put, like, all my stuff in the constitution as, like, an envelope, and I hand them that.
0: Mm-hmm. Oh, my God. I don't want them to take my Thomas Massey one.
2: Doesn't matter. They'll give it back.
0: I hope so.
2: But it's just to remind them, you know, where their oath is supposed to be upheld.
0: That's hilarious.
2: And I had one handed back saying, I don't need this.
0: Like, oh my God.
2: Yeah, yeah. I'm sure you don't. Yeah. Yeah.
0: He probably thought it sounded like he was saying, like, I already know what's in this, but no. That didn't come off that way.
2: Not at all.
0: So, Dave, did you have more you wanted to say about the debt?
4: Well, there was a cop in Keene, I don't know if he's retired or not, that you guys probably know Shane Maxfield. He used to carry a copy of the Constitution in his pocket.
0: Just, what's the word? Theatrically.
2: And he was a cop?
4: Maybe, but I appreciated it.
2: Okay.
4: So it's like with the collapse here, you know, it's like Russell Canning used to say, you know, with $40 trillion in debt, yeah, I've decided not to participate in the economic collapse.
0: Yep.
3: So one wonders if you wanted to not participate in the economic collapse, how would you go about doing that? And it seems to me cryptocurrency is about the best bet you can get. You know, just sort of start using privacy coins and check out as best you can.
2: Someone in one of the Free State Facebook groups earlier today was like, I'm thinking about moving. How prevalent are the goldbacks? You know, so that's another option besides cryptocurrency. I did not answer, and I did not read the answers.
0: I won a half gold back yesterday because I guessed the gender of my friend's baby.
2: Nice.
0: And I was so happy because it's a girl.
2: I signed up for a free half gold back, and I was rejected.
0: Oh, I got a free half. I won the silver dragon thing from one of those websites that was giving them away. And then I got given a half gold back from one of the gold back people at Liberty Forum. And he also gave Ian the DC one with the fireworks.
2: Nice.
0: Yeah.
2: Yeah. No, I got rejected. I signed up for it. They said no. Oh. I told a coworker about it. She got hers.
0: Oh.
2: Like,
0: oh,
2: that's way to go, guys.
0: She's like, I got five. I don't know what happened.
2: Yeah. It's like, really? I have no idea. the link was sent to me by Captain Kickass. And I'm like, dude, they rejected me. He's like, you're the first person I've ever heard to get rejected for free hot gold.
0: Whoa, that sucks.
2: So many
0: people we know won the Silver Dragons. It must have been not that bad.
2: It wasn't that. It wasn't that one. Oh, this was like specifically you sign up for.
5: Yeah, there was a promo.
2: Yeah. Yeah. So you got your half gold back?
5: I did get my half gold back.
2: Still the only one to get rejected.
0: Yeah, I guess I don't know which specific
3: promo. I got one at a convention. They were handing them out.
0: Yep, they do that sometimes. Dave,
2: So there are options in New Hampshire, I guess, is the general point. You got crypto places that take cryptocurrencies, places that take goldbacks.
0: He has it in his pocket on command.
5: I'm taunting with it.
2: Way to go. How come it's not in your wallet with your counterfeit 50?
5: Because they crease really easily.
0: Allegedly. Okay. Dave,
2: you got to get a real billfold that holds the long ones.
0: Yeah, they make them. So, Dave, you said you had something else to say about AI.
4: Well, yeah, AI is teaching me just how little freedom I have. I have models I can use that are very liberty oriented in the sense that they're uncensored and whatnot. But I use them to check my work. So, I'm writing this science fiction novel and, I stuck the novel into the model and I said, okay, flag any copyright violations that you see here. It's like, oh, you're not allowed to quote this person. Oh, you're not allowed to quote that person. And you're not allowed to quote this person. What? I'm not allowed to quote people? So it's like I wanted to quote George Orwell and some things like that. And apparently you have to contact them and ask permission. And I've had multiple different models now agree that, yes, I'm going to have to do that in order to be safe. Does that make sense?
2: Bonnie believes in ghosts, so she can conjure a way for you to get in touch with these dead authors.
0: So what is the AI that you're using that's saying that it won't do quotes?
4: I think it was DeepSeek V4 Flash and Venison Censored 1.2, I think were the two that I used.
0: Because we have an article we're going to get into tonight that says that a bunch of American AI is actually integrating Chinese rules that are like censorship. Chinese censorship is leaking into answers from American AI.
2: Interesting.
5: That is interesting.
2: Because I thought the Chinese AI was more open.
0: Oh, my.
4: I did my own research after hearing this because I just couldn't believe it. But the research.
3: Yeah, I don't either.
4: I could not find an indicator in my research that this was actually safe to do. To quote George Orwell without contacting London or something like that and to his estate or whatnot. So
3: it sounds like fair use to me.
5: Yeah, it's that's definitely
3: if
5: fair
3: they,
5: use.
3: If they, if their work
2: almost
3: is in
2: an
3: public,
2: attorney, so you can take the legal advice.
5: No, don't. I'm not a lawyer.
0: I thought he was like in law school. It keeps morphing. He's like a Jewish law student.
5: Everybody says I'm Jewish.
0: Italian.
5: I'm not Jewish.
2: Just convert. It's going to stick anyway.
0: Yeah, just convert.
5: Whatever. Get my little hat.
0: Get whatever privileges.
3: Here for fair use, it says a quote is brief and used for purposes like criticism, commentary, news, reporting, teaching, or scholarship. If the quote is used in a positive or neutral way to support your own independent work, it seems to me that that's fine.
0: And it's also like you're putting their name after, so it seems crazy.
4: Yeah, it's now the gray area comes in when you're doing something for commercial purposes, which I am. But anyway, there was something positive that happened, that was it. So I printed out a copy of my little book, and showed it to my 80 something year old parents. And they said, we're having trouble understanding this. We can't follow this. And so I stuck it back into the AI and I said, make a simplified version of my book. And it did. And they loved it.
3: Nice.
0: All right.
2: See Dick, so find liberty.
0: I wonder.
4: I'm planning to start and just that gave me the inspiration to release both a complex and simplified version of the novel when I do release it.
2: All right. We'll see what happens.
0: Well, thank you for the call, Dave. Do you have anything else for us?
2: Just don't post it in libertarian chat groups where they're very harsh and critical of your work.
0: Oh.
4: Oh, they'll get over it.
0: Thanks for the call, Dave. More Dave at RidleyReport.com. And apparently some old New Hampshire radio station where you can find the AI version of him, which we must put out of its misery as soon as we possibly can. As soon as we find those people, we'll ask them the source.
6: As soon as Bonnie takes care of Robo Mark,
0: Mark takes care of. No, I can't.
3: Take care of it.
0: I think it's scaring Mark. I think we're scaring him. He looks uncomfortable every time a guy keeps saying, I'm just kidding. So let's just get into this. We already talked about, I guess we didn't finish the story about the Chinese.
2: They're fast.
0: Robot that caught.
2: Chinese robots are fast.
0: Faster than Usain Bolt, but. From the Wall Street Journal, Chinese censorship is leaking into answers in American AI. This person's name who wrote the article is Stu Wu. I think I'd go by Stuart Wu, but anyways.
2: Stu Wu.
0: Exactly. It's crazy. ChatGPT, Claude, and Gemini unwittingly respond like China's censored chatbots when asked some sensitive questions. Oh, speaking of like Dave was saying, oh, I couldn't get it to do quotes. I found something that AI won't do the other day, and I tried ChatGPT, Grok, and DuckDuckGo's AI, which my little brother told me about.
2: Okay.
0: Me and my youngest brother, who's 13, we're trying to take a picture of my brother, who's 26, and give him a BBL and like a gay outfit. In no chat.
3: What is a BBL?
2: Brazilian butt lift.
0: Brazilian butt lift, like a big round butt. And then we were going to like send it to him and say it's proof that he is gay. And ChatGPT, and all of them refused to do it. Okay. And they said it was like sexualized. I was like, what? No, like he could have clothes on. And I just kept arguing with that. I was like, this is actually my culture. And the fact you're calling it sexualized is very offensive.
2: She's arguing with the AI.
0: Do it now. And it wouldn't. It said, I don't care if it's your culture. It could be perceived as sexualized.
2: I wish I had remembered which AI the guy used, but someone posted it on X. You know, he was lamenting that this uncensored, unfiltered AI gave him a recipe for meth.
0: Oh.
2: I was like, did you not understand the part where it was unfiltered and uncensored?
0: What the heck?
2: Right. So maybe that one will give you your Brazilian butt lift.
0: Yeah. It shouldn't be that hard to find a recipe for meth. I mean, like, the dumbest of the dumb in the world find it all the time.
2: I'm not sure they got the actual recipe.
0: Oh, yeah, they do explode basements and stuff. That's true.
2: That's why their trailers blow up. Spontaneous meth combustion.
0: Well, that's what's
3: going on. I see a lot more people who have been using meth than I see blown up trailers. Hmm. So I'm figuring they figured it out.
2: Okay.
0: But that's what apparently China's seeking to avoid. And maybe it's blowing up meth trailers because it says, ask a chat.
2: That's Israel.
0: Maybe. Ask a chatbot in China about Chinese politics. And it will either clam up or echo the official Communist Party line. New studies show a surprising twist. American artificial intelligence models are unwittingly doing the same. And researchers say AI companies haven't done much to fix it. The unexpected censorship comes in part from how AI models are trained. They act like a giant blender, gobbling up mountains of data across the web, including state-controlled media. That leaves the resulting smoothie with a taste of authoritarian propaganda.
6: This article was written by AI.
0: Oh, my gosh.
2: It's either yuck or yum, and I'm still trying to figure it out. Bonnie's smoothie.
0: Oh, okay. I was the smoothie of authoritarian propaganda, probably yuck. One thing I'm thinking is, like, could a Chinese AI, like, get mad at this and say they're stealing? I don't know. Maybe not if it's already out there.
2: Like, there's some that claim the Chinese models are stealing the stuff from the American models.
0: Like spies?
2: Yeah, but I mean, like internet spies. I don't think there's like Chinese spies on the ground hacking into Anthropic or whatever.
0: Yeah.
2: But then the Chinese models open it up, right? Like they do more, they do better. They're more uncensored in some cases. And they do things that the American models won't do because they're the ones with the filters and the blocks on there. So it's interesting that you'll get, you know, if it's stuff for Chinese propaganda, you'll get the propaganda. But if it's just average everyday stuff, right?
0: Interesting.
6: I wonder if you could make like a program that you ask it the question that you want to ask the AI, and then it gives it to both the American AIs and the Chinese AIs, and then takes the correct answer from whichever one it gets it.
2: Where are you going to verify the correct answer?
6: Well,
2: this is the problem with the AI.
0: No. Yeah, I mean, you can always do, like, research still. It's not like it's over for determining the truth of things. Sometimes you'll ask, like, Grok specifically, it's, like, probably the one I use most, like, give me some studies that show this, and then you'll have to go read it and make sure it's actually what it shows.
2: Yeah, that's fine.
0: It's ridiculous. It'll lie.
2: Like Wikipedia in the early days, right? Like, it was like, oh, you can't use Wikipedia because, you know, who knows, just anybody can edit it and write it. And then they started adding citations to it. So, like, you just go to the citation, and if that's a legitimate source, and then you're fine. If it's not a legitimate source, well, then, you know, you don't use it.
0: And they have white nerdy people on there, like, all day verifying. Like,
2: yeah, it's a whole subculture of its own.
0: I know.
2: Wikipedia editors.
0: It's crazy. That's how you know there are definitely 7 billion people on the planet, or point, 8, whatever it is
2: point,
0: now.
2: Like, point being,
6: which is worse, Reddit mod or Wikipedia?
0: Reddit mod.
2: Reddit mod, yeah.
0: It comes with, like, the culture of...
3: Well, the Reddit mod hasn't made Free Talk Live disappear, right? So I'll admit to you, a Reddit mod does suck, but some mod on Wikipedia made Free Talk Live, a radio program on 300 radio stations throughout its history, that has been around for a very long time, just disappear.
0: Ian has one. This could be bad.
2: Okay.
6: Uh-oh.
2: What's it say?
0: Freeman and other members of the Free King group in New Hampshire paid for expired parking meters, a practice dubbed Robin Hooding.
6: Ooh, scary.
0: As a form of ideological protest against municipal government and to promote voluntarist beliefs. It has quotes around it. This act of civil disobedience received national attention on the Colbert Report in a segment titled Difference Makers, the Robin Hood of Keene, where Stephen Colbert satirically profiled their battle against the city's meter maids. Freeman also spent several years as a journalist. What? It's not like he ever, like, stopped, or that he did it, like, super professionally.
2: He writes for the jail newspaper?
0: Yeah. In 2014, he reported that at least 15 Free State participants had won seats in the New Hampshire House. I mean, that's just, like, on Free Keene. It's not like he went and did that for, like, union leaders, so it's kind of
2: weird.
0: Might
2: be, like, an AI-generated
0: It could
2: article.
0: Be. I feel like somebody might have told me that they used AI to make this. I don't remember all of a sudden. Like, maybe Arya did this? I honestly don't remember.
2: And now it doesn't matter. It's been memory hold. You can't remember? Like, the new memory's implanted?
6: Ooh.
2: That's just it.
0: Oh, my God.
6: Ian is whoever we remember him as.
2: Yeah.
0: Oh, my God. Whoever Wikipedia.
2: That is ironically just true across the board.
0: True. Yeah, there's all this reference.
3: Rich Paul is linked here. For some reason, Free Talk Live doesn't have a...
0: Yeah, that's crazy.
3: Yeah, that's kind of nuts.
2: It's a conspiracy.
0: And even it says, like, he is the founder and host of Free Talk Live. It's just not clickable, like, Keene, New Hampshire's clickable. And a lot of things are
3: Free Talk Live's disappeared. Mark Edge.
0: Does Mark Edge have one?
3: Fortunately, it doesn't have a link either.
2: Now Mark's just jealous of
0: Ian. Why does Mark have one and not... I mean, why does Rich Paul have one and not Mark?
3: Thank God.
0: I don't know. Yeah, seems stupid. Wikipedia sucks. I guess
3: Arya DeMezzo doesn't have one.
0: That's actually surprising compared to, like, Rich Paul and Ian. Like, Arya had national news with the
2: What is it? Okay, so what does it say about Rich Paul then? Maybe did he do something so
3: different person
2: special?
0: Oh,
2: really?
0: Yeah, because there's one married to Adele, a famous guy named Rich Paul.
2: So they linked it in the Free Talk Live one, but linked it to an actually famous Rich Paul.
3: Yeah, the wrong person.
0: Oh, my God.
3: The factually incorrect Wikipedia post.
0: Oh, yeah.
6: My English teacher was right.
0: Yep.
2: Yeah.
0: Yep.
2: Partially. If you go to, you got to go all the way to the bottom and go to the citations.
0: Yeah, Rich Paul, longtime friend of LeBron James.
2: Yeah, doubt that.
0: That's our Rich Paul.
6: Yep. Had him on the show.
0: Yeah, that's crazy. And married to Adele, I'm pretty sure. I could be wrong about that. But, so
2: I'm just making Turd Ferguson jealous.
0: I don't know. I don't think Adele.
2: Rich Paul
0: is,
2: and his beard can get Adele.
0: I don't know if Adele is really
2: my
0: up his
2: abs
0: alley. Or down to that. So we already talked about that. Sorry, my bad. I was about to start reading about lightening the AI that ran or the
3: worked
0: robot
3: so hard on these abs. Why don't women just fall all over me?
0: That's
2: look, I used to go to a gym with a buddy, and all he ever did was biceps and abs. I'm like, really? He's like, that's all chicks care about, dude.
0: No, you look weird when you have, like, super big arms and no leg. Like,
2: he had no
0: leg.
2: Trouble getting chicks.
0: Okay.
2: So, for a week, maybe. Just biceps and abs. Didn't work for me, so I went back to full body.
6: No, he didn't get you?
2: He did not get me, and I got no chicks off of the biceps and abs. Yeah, so. But that was his thing, just biceps. And I went to the gym with, so again, sorry to detract a little bit, but this was his whole gym routine. He's like, Rich, let's go to the gym. So I'm like, I'm gym ready, right? We walk into the gym. We go to the floor area with the big old mirrors in front of that. He stands in the back of this area, you know, near the mirrors.
0: Take your selfies.
2: He eats a bento. He goes, all right, Rich, let's go. I'm like,
0: oh,
2: what?
0: Oh, bento box.
2: Like the, yeah.
0: Oh, okay.
2: Like, you know, food. He ate food in the gym, and then that was the whole time we spent at the gym.
0: Why?
2: Heck if I know.
0: Maybe it's like mind over matter.
2: I don't know.
0: Maybe he's onto something.
2: Like, he ate a bento, then we went and did something else, and then he went back and did biceps and abs.
0: That's really weird.
2: Yeah.
0: Why would you, like...
3: Oh, yeah, it is really weird.
0: How would you, like, cause your friend to, like, follow you around for that, even?
2: Well, I mean, we were hanging out, and he's like, let's go to the gym. Like, all right, cool. Like, I was working out at the time, so, like, let's go to the gym. And then he... That's what we did at the gym. Hmm. Like, that's it. He's like, yeah, let's go. I'm like, all right, let's go.
0: I'm still a little, like, lost on how the Chinese censorship gets into American AI. It says it's, like, because...
2: Because the American AI is pulling stuff from the Chinese. They're spying on China, and it's getting into the AI.
0: Yeah, but since they act as a giant blender of gobbling up mountains of data across the web, including... Yeah. Oh, including state-controlled media.
2: From China.
0: I read that, but it just, like, didn't click.
2: Okay.
6: Yeah, but if the AI's... gathering all of the data, then you'd think that it would be able to parse out that, like, this source does not mention this thing, the state.
0: Yeah, they just use a different source, like where somebody else reported
6: it. Yeah, then it's got a whole bunch of other sources.
2: You're presuming that the AI is actually intelligent. It's not.
0: It's just not enough.
2: It's predicting.
6: Yeah.
2: Right?
0: It hallucinates a lot.
2: That
3: the whole world listened to China when it came to COVID, and look what happened there.
2: Yeah, that's because China state media had people falling down, dying in the streets, and being swept out of their cars, and dudes with hazmat gear, like, oh my gosh, this is serious. Turns out, not so much.
0: I'm gonna ask Grok. What's
3: serious
0: that take?
3: Serious if you're commie.
2: Yeah. What are you gonna ask Grok, Bonnie?
0: I'm asking it. What's that pic people are saying was from Tiananmen Square with a guy holding a grocery bag, looking at a tank? What happened there? Let's see what happens. Let's see what it says. So I clicked send.
2: How famous is Tiananmen Square?
0: It's thinking and
2: why
0: it's
2: aren't you allowed to have pictures
0: man.
2: Of Pooh Bear in China?
0: Tiananmen Square, Beijing, China, on June 5th, 1989, the famous tank man or unknown rebel photo. And it explains the day after Chinese military's violent crackdown on pro-democracy protesters who had occupied Tiananmen Square for weeks. A column of People's Liberation Army tanks was... People's Liberation Army tanks? That's crazy. Was moving along Chang'an Avenue.
6: And then nothing happened.
0: The Avenue of... the Avenue of Eternal Peace.
2: Then a terrorist ran out into the streets with a bomb and a grocery bag.
0: Oh, my God. An unidentified man in a white shirt and dark pants carrying what looked like a shopping or grocery bag walked into the middle of the road and stood in front of the tanks. The tank stopped. When it tried to maneuver around him, he sidestepped it to try to block it. He waved the bags, climbed onto the tank at one point. I never heard that. And appeared to speak with the crew inside the hatch. Then he got back down and continued blocking the path. The standoff only lasted a few minutes. Unidentified people then pulled him away. I never actually heard that was, like, confirmed. I always hear people say no one knows what happened to him.
2: Okay.
0: Well, I guess no one knows if he was, like, punished further.
6: Yeah, nobody knows what happened to him after that.
0: Oh, okay.
2: Black bag.
6: Yeah, no, I'm sure he didn't.
2: China's version of Guantanamo.
0: All right, thanks to Rock, I know more about
3: this guy's more famous than Satoshi Nakamoto. Believe me, journalists in the world want to find this guy. And China disappeared him, dropped his body in a meat grinder, and spread him all across the entire country.
0: Ew.
6: Fun,
2: allegedly.
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17: From Feature Story News in Washington, I'm Jagruti Dave with The Week in Review. The death toll from Nepal's catastrophic flash flood has risen this week, with a newly formed lake also threatening a fresh deluge in the disaster zone. More than 500 foreign nationals remain unaccounted for, including dozens of Americans, Australians and Indians. Rebecca Bandhan reports from Kathmandu.
18: People coming in looking for their relatives, saying that these family members are missing, and they were registering their names. We saw them writing down names of children, young children even, people of all ages who are missing, and it was just staggering, really, the sheer number of people that are just still searching for their loved ones, and it really reminds us of the scale of this disaster.
17: Federal Reserve Chair Kevin Warsh delivered his most explicit signal yet this week that an interest rate hike could be imminent. He told the Jackson Hole Symposium on Friday that recent data has not shown underlying inflation trends improving meaningfully. The Fed held rates steady, but three regional presidents dissented. They wanted to raise borrowing costs as inflation has remained above the central bank's 2% target. Nick Harper reports from Washington.
19: Kevin Warsh has been in the job now for a few months, but really what we had here were the most concrete comments so far from him that a rate hike could be on the cards, and could be on the cards really quite soon. Remember, the Fed has that 2% target. They're trying to get inflation below that. The big problem is that for more than 5 years, it's been above that 2% target. And Kevin Warsh, in his comments, said that the recent data had not shown that underlying trends have meaningfully improved, and therefore he went on to say that really, if inflation didn't improve and if it didn't go down further, then the Fed would have to act.
17: Also this week, a federal judge in Oakland, California, has suspended Meta's trial over alleged harms to young users while she reviews an $18 billion settlement. The deal would require Meta to impose a default 2-hour daily screen time cap for teenagers on Facebook and Instagram, mute notifications during school hours, and drop displaying like counts for under 18s. Meta has denied wrongdoing in agreeing to a settlement. Ira Spitzer, our reporter in San Francisco, says this could have far-reaching consequences for Meta's competitors as well.
20: In terms of Meta's competitors, one very interesting aspect of this settlement was that around $5 billion of the money that Meta is supposed to pay out over the next 10 years is contingent upon its rival platforms, YouTube and TikTok, also agreeing to pay out that same sum and to make similar changes to their platforms.
17: In other news this week, Russia warned it could strike British military targets both inside and outside Ukraine in response to Kyiv's use of British-supplied cruise missiles. The threat delivered by Russian Foreign Ministry spokeswoman Maria Zakharova this week has been described as the strongest of its kind from Moscow to a NATO member state. Ollie Barrett reports from London.
1: They're describing it as outrageous. That is the wording that UK Prime Minister Andy Burnham has been using, and colleagues of his in the UK government have been speaking in similar terms as well. They are trying to present a robust stance against what they see as these outrageous threats from Russia, and also trying to make it very clear that their stance when it comes to Ukraine and support for it is not going to budge or move or change in any way.
17: Prince Harry, Meghan and their two children landed in Britain this week, completing their move back from California after 6 years away. The family touched down at Birmingham Airport on a private charter jet and were met by their own security detail, not police protection funded by the state. The couple say they are returning as private citizens and will not take on official royal duties. King Charles has said he welcomes the chance to see more of his grandchildren. And finally, this week, US President Donald Trump signed an executive order renaming Lake Ontario as Lake America, deepening the rift with Canada that has already triggered retaliatory tariffs worth billions of dollars. Canadian Prime Minister Mark Carney rejected the name change, saying Canadians will continue to use Lake Ontario. The move comes as U.S. Commerce Secretary Howard Lutnick repeated Washington's position that Ottawa walked away from what would have been the best trade deal in the world. From bureaus worldwide, this is FSN with the Week in Review.
21: Several weeks after the car accident that resulted in the death of his longtime friend Matthew Abrams, local man Keith Bisbee told Onion reporters today that he isn't sure how much longer he should continue using the photo of his deceased friend as his profile picture on Facebook.
22: People can't really expect me to keep this up forever, right?
21: Bisbee told reporters he felt like he had done more than his part to preserve the young man's memory. Bisbee added, however, that he had no idea when to go about changing his profile picture.
22: I'm pretty sure nobody would judge me if I went ahead and changed the photo right now. Matt wouldn't expect me to still have a picture of him up. I mean, I wouldn't expect that of him. You know, I should just do it. Maybe I can go online later tonight when nobody's on. But his girlfriend gets home late from work. I don't really want to seem disrespectful. Maybe I could do it tomorrow morning, or...
21: At this time, Bisbee has reluctantly changed his profile picture to an image of a gay rights equal sign, and is, quote, just waiting to see what happens next.
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1: Joe.
2: Rich.
3: And Mark Edge, remotely.
0: And I titled the show this, and we hadn't really gotten into it. I really just liked what Ian wrote when he sent me this. He sends me some show prep to help me out sometimes. And he just literally just wrote Italian brain rot lawsuit. And I thought that just sounds really funny. So
2: let's more AI.
0: Yeah, basically. A battle over Italian brain rot. And by the way, maybe some listeners, especially older listeners, might want to know what brain rot means.
2: Yes, please explain it to me and Mark.
0: No, I meant, listen. It's just, something on the internet that's, meant to be, entaintaining, usually sometimes even scary, but it's just, oh, my God, there's no rhyme or reason, no moral to the story.
4: It's funny because it's stupid.
0: It's funny because it's stupid, and it's just brain rot because it's, just makes you stupider because there's no, thought behind it. You don't have to think.
2: I'm pretty sure we had that. Okay. I just watched the latest Jackass movie, so.
0: That sounds kind of like brain rot.
2: It kind of was.
0: I never watched them, but.
2: I watched all of them. All the movies, all the TV. As soon as it hit MTV, I was all about it.
4: Hell
2: brain
4: yeah.
2: Rot of our time.
3: I'd like to share my Jackass story.
2: Okay.
3: When Jackass 1 came out, some friends and I, two friends, decided that it would be hilarious to camp outside the movie theater to buy tickets.
2: Nice.
3: Now, no one else was there, right? we're the only people camping out to buy tickets.
2: This is very Jackass. Yeah.
3: And it wasn't going to be even sold out. It didn't sell out, but the people at the movie theater thought, yes, this is apropos. And they thought it was very clever and they gave us free tickets.
2: Nice.
0: Oh my God.
2: Ooh,
0: nice. Oh my God. I guess you could probably get free tickets that way. Yeah, exactly.
3: There's drunk people in a pop-up tent out in front of your business. I suppose you should humor them.
0: Yeah, just encourage more of that. No.
2: But for the movie Jackass, that totally tracks.
3: It does track.
2: Yeah.
0: If people don't know, that's just people hurting themselves trying crazy stunts, right?
2: Yep, basically.
0: To sum it up. I feel like it's even, those home movie shows are kind of brain rot too.
2: America's Funniest Home Videos.
0: Yeah, people crashing their boat or, I don't know, falling off a bridge, stuff like that.
4: It's the lamer version of reels.
2: Toddler hits baseball into dad's nuts.
0: Exactly.
2: Always wins.
0: Which is literally something that, Idiocracy, it's another thing that Idiocracy
2: predicted
0: because, when I went to Michigan a few months ago, Colin and I stopped at our friend Chad, who is a listener sometimes and caller sometimes.
2: The Sandwich King?
0: At his sandwich shop. And there were TVs behind the bar. And they were playing basically was America's Funniest Home Videos, basically the same idea. But it was all people getting hit in the testicles. And that was in Idiocracy. Ouch, my balls.
2: Yep.
0: We couldn't believe we were seeing real ouch, my balls. And we're laughing about that.
3: And it is funny.
0: So that's brain
3: And that's why Idiocracy is a documentary.
0: Exactly. And that's what happens when you watch brain rot. You slowly rot your brain into the people in that movie. A battle over Italian brain rot could shape who owns AI art. Oh, so it's going to have broad implications. This is from NPR.org.
2: Okay. And where, though? Because I feel like the United States has already decided that you don't get IP on AI-created, generated content.
4: She's getting to that.
0: Yeah.
2: Well, Italy. If it's an Italian court, they can have their own rules.
0: I think it's going to be American, and the theme of this brain rot is just Italy, because people think Italy is funny because what's that
4: funny
0: movie?
4: Names.
0: The funny names, the Capicola, what do they call it?
2: They talk with their hands.
0: Gabagool.
2: Oh, yeah.
0: Yeah, the one movie or show,
2: Sopranos,
0: people, it's got a big resurgence. People like it again. I've never watched
2: any mafia movie.
0: I should.
4: Bonnie, you need to watch it.
0: I just saw that a random drunk person punched Steve Buscemi in the face, and it's on video, and he's recovering in the hospital. It's crazy.
2: National Treasure. Why would you do anything to Steve?
0: He was the dad?
2: Was he?
0: Steve Buscemi? Was the FBI agent guy, right?
2: I'm just saying Steve Buscemi, the man, is a national treasure.
0: Oh,
2: not that
0: he was
2: in the movie.
0: I just watched it. I was like, no, he's not his dad. No, he's not.
2: No.
0: Okay, my bad.
2: I love Steve Buscemi.
0: Yeah, that's just so messed up. I think it was somebody who wanted to punch anyone. I don't think it had to do with him, but I
2: just happened to be Steve Buscemi.
4: I
2: feel like if you throw a punch and it's about to hit Steve Buscemi, you pull the punch.
0: Maybe there were some like drunk or crazy.
4: Yeah.
0: So around the world, kids are going crazy for a set, including Joe, for a set of characters collectively known as Italian brain rot. These memes are generated using artificial intelligence, and they're appearing on social media and YouTube as well as in video games. Now, their popularity has sparked a fight over who, if anyone, owns them. A legal battle unfolding in a California courtroom.
2: Thank you.
0: Could determine whether several prominent brain rot characters can be used in games and other media without paying or acknowledging their creators. On one side is a company that made a hit game using Italian brain rot characters. On the other is a French startup representing the young creators of several of the characters that appear in the game. At stake is potentially many millions of dollars in revenue.
2: If those Frenchies wanted to win this lawsuit, they probably should have, like, filed it in France.
0: Hmm. The fight comes at a crossroads for AI-generated art and raises the question of whether prompts to a chatbot can be considered artistic expression. I kind of just don't see why not. I don't know.
2: I feel like they've already said no, and then, you know, you just apply the current law to the situation and go like, too bad, Frenchies.
3: I feel like anything that isn't under copyright law is a good thing. You know, I mean, like, pretty much every children's television show did a time travel episode to where they talked to Benjamin Franklin. And somehow that's acceptable. But if they went and talked to Elvis, for instance, we might have to go to the Graceland Foundation in order to get permission. And this is just dumb.
0: Yeah.
2: IP in general is dumb. But, you know.
0: I could see the law being, your prompts could be artistic expression, but not whatever the AI comes up with because you didn't artistically express that, right?
2: We'll rerun the same prompt.

0: least we got a case to talk about with this AI Italian brain rot.
1: This seems fairly cut and dry to me. Like, if I were to get a prompt and I were to say, give me a picture of Mark Edge with his robot clone, and I were to receive that picture, like, that's... Like, I can't copyright the prompt. I can't copyright the phrase, give me a picture of Mark Edge.
0: Yet.
1: Yet.
0: We're about to adjudicate this.
1: I hope that doesn't ever
2: become the case.
1: To make
2: it where no one else can even put us the same prompt into a chat. Yeah, yeah. That's
0: well,
2: the point. That's
0: and
2: crazy.
0: Also, if I were then to run the same prompt, I would likely get a different picture than Joe.
2: Yep.
0: So the prompt is not the result, and the results differ. So which result matters?
2: Yeah.
3: I was trying to make a meme with the Indiana basketball player who was doing the pointing about a month ago.
0: Sophie
3: Do you guys
0: Cunningham.
3: Remember?
2: No.
3: I don't remember her name.
0: Beautiful. Sophie Cunningham. I'm telling
3: Sophie
0: you.
3: Sophie Cunningham.
2: Oh, oh.
3: Beautiful blonde woman.
0: Sophie Cunningham.
3: If you repeat something, I tried to get Grok to give me a picture. Now, they gave me a blonde woman, and she was pointing, but it wasn't the picture with the kind of curved finger that she had. I mean, it was really – it was poignant picture, very, very – sort of serious looking.
0: It was great.
3: It
0: I
3: was.
0: Know like
3: it
0: the
3: was.
0: Names of four WNBA players, and before Sophie Cunningham, I knew three. And now she's moved up to right. the top of the list.
3: So basically, she, I had to take the picture and then just throw it into AI and get the words that I wanted written around it. But yeah, so there you go.
0: What did you write around it?
3: It was accusing people in the neighborhood who didn't want to contribute to the private road of being a bunch of bad people.
2: Oh, okay. My goodness. You put that out in your yard or something?
3: No, it was in a group,
2: okay.
3: A shared group.
0: Okay.
2: I never tell Dylan what to post on our Twitter or X account because he's just like really good at what he does. But the other day I got a really good idea. I saw somebody else do it first, so I took their idea.
0: So you stole the idea.
2: But the Nancy Mace thing where she...
0: The tattoos.
2: Had all those tattoos. The same day he was able to get it out, Dylan, the person that runs our X account, made it look like she had a tattoo that said Free Talk Live.
0: Nice.
2: And
0: nice.
2: Posted it and said, wow, Nancy Mace is awesome new ink. It was so funny.
3: Based.
2: Yeah. Yep. So I guess... AI was able to do that, and it made it look just like her. I don't know if he used AI, now that I think of it. I just kind of assumed that.
0: Okay.
2: He could have used Photoshop or something, but anyway.
0: If only there were a way to check with them and ask.
2: Yeah, I just didn't think to ask before the show.
1: She's got a mystery on her hands.
2: So, stop it. So, we're still in the middle of figuring it out. As a copyright matter, oh, did I already read this part? No.
0: No.
2: How much human involvement there has to be for AI art to be legally protected, said Mark McKenna, a law professor at the University of California, Los Angeles, who co-directs the university's Institute for Technology, Law, and Policy. McKenna thinks the day will come when an AI drawing, story, or song is copyrighted, but he said, I don't have some specific prediction of how many prompts it's going to take. Well, we have a caller on the line, so let's go to the phones. We have David in New Mexico. You're on Free Talk Live. What's on your mind?
4: Money. But first of all, Mark, since you mentioned it earlier, how many radio stations are you on currently?
3: Oh, I don't think Free Talk Live's on very many radio stations these days. I kind of feel like COVID killed radio.
2: At the time. He didn't say we're on 300 now. We're not anywhere near that. I don't exactly know. Riley was on the case, and I feel like maybe he doesn't want to do that as a job anymore. Honestly, I just don't know. Like, I think it's, like, the most would probably be, like, I don't know, that we know of right now would probably be, like, 10.
0: Riley was looking into it. We know how that goes.
2: Oh, my God.
4: Nah. And so, on the subject of money, anybody who's interested, One aspect of, I mean, crypto, I mean, money, okay, wealth, whatever, and barter, you know, real things, silver is a real thing, barter is a real thing, and then fiat's not necessarily a real thing, crypto is actually a real thing. And when you...
0: I mean, fiat is real paper and ink. You got to give it that.
4: Right. That's there. I allowed for that by the, with the qualifier word that I slipped in there that you maybe didn't hear. I put the qualifier in there so that I was covered.

0: on that.
1: Okay.
0: Yeah, listen to the replay.
1: It seems so, more real than crypto.
2: Yeah, I was like, what is the real thing, just coding?
0: Oh, yeah, the infrastructure. Okay. There is a infrastructure, in my opinion, the infrastructure for crypto and even the infrastructure for Bitcoin alone, in my assessment, is worth, what, hundreds of billions, potentially trillions?
1: Are you talking about the code or the mining hardware?
0: All of it. I said infrastructure, so all of it. The system itself, without the actual Bitcoin, is worth, I mean, it would vary, but, you know, anywhere from tens of billions to hundreds of billions to trillions. And this isn't right this minute. This is progressing into the future, you know, whether it's 5 years, 50 years, 500 years, you know, assuming that somebody doesn't come along and tear it down in one way or another, either by tearing it down or by replacing it with something that makes it irrelevant.
1: Okay.
0: So anyway, the point I was getting at, if you guys are still there?
2: Did
0: you
2: hear me? Yes.
1: Unfortunately.
2: No, I hear you.
0: Okay. Yeah. Well, unfortunately, Richie's still sitting there too. Mark.
3: But do you want me to fire him?
1: Yes, he does.
2: Right now, he does.
0: It would be cool. It'd be really fun. You can even rehire. You can even rehire him after the show. Just fire him now.
3: just fire him and then rehire him.
2: Would you accept?
3: Sure. Only, yeah, only if I, I'm not going to let him go. That's for sure.
1: Ironically, there's not a lot of hosts that have been kicked out of the studio on air, and Mark is one of them.
2: Well, he told him that you're done for today. You're done, Mister, or something like that. Have you seen the BAMF video where he leaves?
4: No, I've not seen that.
2: I'll show it to you after the show.
1: Voluntarily leaves after getting kicked out.
0: AMF. I know what MF stands for. What does the A stand for?
3: It's BAMF.
2: You just have to rewatch
1: YouTube
2: the
1: somewhere.
2: Video. Yeah.
1: Yeah,
2: it's the most popular video on Free Talk Live's account. I'm pretty sure.
0: Oh, I thought it was. Yeah, I knew that, but I thought it, because Mark was in it, would be like a-hole mother effer. AMF.
2: No, it was a different.
3: It was pretty
2: order.
3: Close.
2: Pretty close.
1: It was BAMF.
2: And I know because my friends still say BAMF. Yeah.
0: Man, over my head. Anyway, so Mark, you know, just fire him now, and then just don't rehire him while the program's still in the air tonight so that we can at least have a few minutes of joy.
2: It's the third.
3: I'm afraid I've lost so much social capital in the last 60 seconds. There's no way I could fire Rich.
2: It's the third most popular video on Free Talk Live's YouTube account. The first is talk host refuses Border Patrol citizenship question. I think that was Mark, too. Second
3: awesome.
2: Is,
3: I am the best thing on our channel.
2: Second is Mark's Super Beats testimonial. And then third is Mark flips out and storms out of studio cursing. Sorry, Mark.
0: Man, no wonder Mark ended up in prison. You know, that kind of behavior.
2: That kind.
0: What the hell, Mark?
3: If you want to see what I look like when I'm mad, feel free to watch the third most viewed video on our YouTube channel, because I am not faking it.
2: Oh, my God.
3: I was just out of my mind, which says nice things about my level of control. What I do, I kind of pushed a microphone a little too hard, called some guy who thoroughly deserved it some dirty
1: some
3: words,
1: guy.
3: And walked out.
2: It was
1: Ian. Yeah, for the record. Right.
2: I feel like we really derailed David's call.
1: That's my job.
0: Yeah, you did. So anyway, so picking up where I left off. So let me tie it back into your, well, actually, Bonnie segued it, your Twitter, your X, Free Talk Live's X. And on there is that link, the infamous link. Of,
2: it tells you the price of Bitcoin. Joe wouldn't know, and I can ask him.
0: It doesn't. Well, when you click on it, it may go somewhere else. But it doesn't tell you just the price. There's a whole lot of stuff on there. I mean, it goes to the, you know, hashtag Bitcoin on Twitter, and then whoever wants to post whatever they want. And in this,
2: yeah, like the latest posts. Yeah, people with the name BTC in their accounts. Even yeah, you're right. It has a bunch of photos, most recent photos of anything related to BTC. Yeah, it's like the hashtag. You're right. It does also show you the price. It's 77,000 right now.
0: Right. So it's recently up. And like now, if you actually follow the suggestion of Free Talk Live on their Twitter and actually click on that link and then go to this and then look at some of this stuff. And granted, I would say a majority of it is AI generated in this day and age. But it is what it is. And So let's pause there for a second and then go back to the other thing that I introduced, which was, you know, when you're trading one thing of value for another thing of value, you try to get the best deal, right? And so, like, I mean, like, if you were going to buy, a new car or a Rolex watch or whatever, and you knew that they went on sale from time to time and were discounted by 10%, 20%, 30%, 50%, you might not buy when it's full price. You might wait till it's discounted to whatever you think you might reasonably get off. You know, like Christmas time, you might get something half off, or after Christmas sales, you might get it half off again. And so, you know, crypto does the same thing. It goes on sale. But I don't hear, you know, and this is just one component of the money system, and you're apparently interested in the money system, but I don't hear you discuss, like, this component where which is easily accessed by clicking on the link in Free Talk Live's X for Bitcoin, and then you can see when Bitcoin goes on sale, because it does it on some sort of a, you know, on a quasi-schedule. Can you see that schedule there, Bonnie?
2: No, I don't see a schedule. I feel like you called in last week about this, and all we said was, like, I don't know, like, subjects change on Free Talk Live every week. Like, there was a long period, like, the first few years I did Free Talk Live, that, like, the top complaint was we talked about crypto too much. And it's, like, one of our favorite things to talk about most of the time. It's just, I don't know, it hasn't been, like, any news. Like, that's usually what we get into a conversation about. I feel like
1: it's hard to predict the bottom. Right. So people wait. See, people who see it on sale go like, well, I think it's going to go lower.
2: Yeah.
1: And then they wait and they don't buy it at 16.
2: Yeah, I would never tell somebody buy it at this time so you could try to make more money anyway. Because if I'm wrong, like, I'm like semi responsible to them. And it's like, right. That's not the point to me. The point to me is not about making money.
1: It's still on sale. It just wasn't as on sale as it was last week.
2: I saw a really funny meme the other day that's a picture of the U.S. dollar. And it says, I bought this S coin the other day, and I'm down 50%, the other year, you know.
1: Yeah, since its inception, down like 99%.
2: Exactly. So. Worst S coin ever.
0: So have you taken Free Talk Live's advice and clicked on the Bitcoin link and actually looked at what is there?
2: Like, I mean, I just clicked on it to have this conversation just now. It's just like not that interesting to go to hashtag Bitcoin. It's not that interesting.
0: Great. We got Bonnie in record. Bitcoin is not that interesting.
2: Okay. Neither is your call.
1: I mean, checking the price incessantly is also not that interesting.
2: It's not. My dad does it, and he's always like telling me the price, and I'm just like, I honestly don't look at it barely at all, honestly.
1: Yeah. Unless someone brings it up or I see an article about it, I generally don't check the price.
2: Yeah.
1: Right. When I have spare cash, I will try to acquire some as best I can, and when I don't have spare cash, I can't. So whether it's on sale or not, it kind of comes down to, like, do I have the money? And that happens to a lot of people when they go, like, buy the dip, and then it dips again, and I buy it again. Like, no, I ran out of money. I went all in on the first dip. I've got nothing left for dips 2, 3, 4, and 5 before we rebound back up. So it's still speculation,
2: yeah.
1: Regardless of whatever hashtag Bitcoin says.
2: And I don't know why he keeps making it sound like there's some kind of like, oh, we have it on our account whilst not talking about, like, there's a conspiracy. It's like he's looking for the conspiracy. There's literally no conspiracy. Like, and we would talk about crypto anytime someone called in and had something like interesting to say about it.
1: Talking about it now because he brought it up.
2: Exactly. Like, there's no conspiracy here. I don't get it.
1: Or something interesting happened, you know, like the cold card wallet. Did you guys talk about that? Like last week or the week before?
2: We did.
1: Okay.
2: I think that's the other thing I kind of want to talk about with Penguin, because I knew I wanted to talk to him about the...
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5: From Feature Story News in Washington, I'm Jagruti Dave with The Week in Review. The death toll from Nepal's catastrophic flash flood has risen this week, with a newly formed lake also threatening a fresh deluge in the disaster zone. More than 500 foreign nationals remain unaccounted for, including dozens of Americans, Australians and Indians. Rebecca Bandhan reports from Kathmandu.
6: People coming in looking for their relatives, saying that these family members are missing, and they were registering their names. We saw them writing down names of children, young children even, people of all ages who are missing, and it was just staggering, really, the sheer number of people that are just still searching for their loved ones, and it really reminds us of the scale of this disaster.
5: Federal Reserve Chair Kevin Warsh delivered his most explicit signal yet this week that an interest rate hike could be imminent. He told the Jackson Hole Symposium on Friday that recent data has not shown underlying inflation trends improving meaningfully. The Fed held rates steady, but three regional presidents dissented. They wanted to raise borrowing costs as inflation has remained above the central bank's 2% target. Nick Harper reports from Washington.
7: Kevin Warsh has been in the job now for a few months, but really what we had here were the most concrete comments so far from him that a rate hike could be on the cards, and could be on the cards really quite soon. Remember, the Fed has that 2% target. They're trying to get inflation below that. The big problem is that for more than 5 years, it's been above that 2% target. And Kevin Warsh, in his comments, said that the recent data had not shown that underlying trends have meaningfully improve, and therefore he went on to say that really, if inflation didn't improve and if it didn't go down further, then the Fed would have to act.
5: Also this week, a federal judge in Oakland, California, has suspended Meta's trial over alleged harms to young users while she reviews an $18 billion settlement. The deal would require Meta to impose a default 2-hour daily screen time cap for teenagers on Facebook and Instagram, mute notifications during school hours, and drop displaying like counts for under 18s. Meta has denied wrongdoing in agreeing to a settlement. Ira Spitzer, our reporter in San Francisco, says this could have far-reaching consequences for Meta's competitors as well.
8: In terms of Meta's competitors, one very interesting aspect of this settlement was that around $5 billion of the money that Meta is supposed to pay out over the next 10 years is contingent upon its rival platforms, YouTube and TikTok, also agreeing to pay out that same sum and to make similar changes to their platforms.
5: From bureaus worldwide, this
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0: 603-283-6160. That's 603-283-6160. And getting on the conversation with us. Clearly, if you've been listening to any of the calls tonight, you'll know that you can just kind of call in about absolutely anything you want. 603-283-6160. Tonight we learned that Sarah has a sister, but she seems a little maybe smarter. She's not a communist.
1: She's not a communist.
0: And with you on Free Talk Live, you have me, Bonnie.
2: Joe.
1: Richie Rich.
3: And Mark Edge, remotely.
0: So, we were just about to start talking about Italian brain rot. And this, the actual law, a lawsuit is kind of interesting. But now I'm also, I just want to know, what is this crazy Italian brain rot that the kids these days love? I wish my little brother and sister were still here. I want to know if they're watching it. They're like verified Gen Alpha.
1: Okay.
0: And they're mad about it. They're both like, ugh, I'm not Gen Alpha. And I had to like prove it to them. Yeah.
1: What would they prefer to be?
0: I think Gen Z. Okay. I think that's what they wanted. Yeah.
1: All right. Yeah.
0: I'm the opposite. I much prefer to be Gen Z than millennial. So like
1: Gen Beta is going to get roasted.
0: I know. They're so lucky they're Gen Alpha, not Gen Beta. I would never let them live that down.
1: Yeah.
0: So I would like to.
3: I don't like the idea of naming the generations after another generation. So, I mean, like, Zoomer
1: Gen X
3: is good to me, but right, Gen X is kind of where it started, and then people are like, oh, letters come after that. You know, there wasn't anything to necessarily. They didn't know what to, they called it the Me generation is what they called Gen X before they came up with Gen X. Gen X is the name of one of Billy Idol's band back in like the 60s, and you know, so they didn't have that, but X is nice because then there's Z after that. And then they just started to call them millennials. Good name. And it separates them. And then after the millennials came Zoomers, which I like. That's fine. They went to school on Zoom, so that makes sense.
0: I don't think that's why, but
1: because they're fast.
0: I think it's just because it was Gen Z, so they started
2: saying
0: Zoomer.
2: We're fast like that Chinese robot.
0: I don't know.
1: They're comparing it to the boomers, and then they found something that rhymed.
0: Oh, yeah, that's what it is.
1: Boomers and Zoomers.
3: Zoomer and Boomer. Just,
0: yeah.
3: Go similarly. But just consider that every generation has been called basically the Me generation without using that terminology since before the boomers, probably.
0: What does that mean, Me generation?
3: What's that?
0: What does that mean, Me generation?
1: That they're selfish.
3: Just that they're selfish.
0: Oh, I see. That is silly. Like, of course, when they're young, you're naming them, you know.
1: What about the greatest generation who sacrificed all?
0: They sound pretty selfish calling themselves that.
3: I think that the generation started being called names with the boomers. And then, you know, some author,
0: like
3: I think it's a newsman, wanted to sell books. So he called the World War II generation the greatest generation. Oh. Who doesn't want to be called the greatest?
0: Yeah. Which one's lost generation? World War One?
3: I'd have to look that up.
0: Yeah.
2: Did we ever find them?
0: Nope.
1: They're all dead now.
0: Lost at sea.
2: Yeah, that's
3: what lost generation is 1883 to 1900, defined by disillusionment from World War One. But, you know, it gets stranger and stranger. How long is a generation? Anybody got an opinion on this?
0: They say about 15 years. That's what they say.
1: Yeah, I remember hearing that.
3: Greatest generation, just because they're awesome, 1901 to 1927, giving them at least 26 years.
0: Wow.
1: It's two generations of a generation.
0: Probably does kind of depend on, like, things going on. Like, I do think that, like,
3: 27.
0: I don't know. I think that there should be a mini generation in between millennial and Gen Z, because I feel like I'm more that than Gen Z or millennial. But
1: there is.
3: So, but I have a counter proposal because like I hate this generation stuff.
2: The Bonnie generation.
0: I know. I honestly hate it. I was so tired of the conversation. It all pisses me off. Why do you hate it, Mark?
3: I just don't think it's fair to take somebody. Bonnie, what's your generation? Millennial.
0: I'm technically millennial. The last year millennial, 1996.
3: Compare somebody from 1981 to 1996.
0: Seriously.
3: It's too long of a stretch, and it's getting shorter, by the way, because this is a problem. And I think that it's just the easiest thing to do rather than coming up with a bunch of names or whatever. Just say, I'm a 70s kid or I'm an 80s kid.
0: Yeah,
3: whatever it is.
0: I'd much rather be a 90s kid. Like,
1: well, okay, but like someone born in 1999 is not a 90s kid.
2: She's cheating.
0: I don't think they are.
1: You didn't grow up in the 90s.
0: I would rather be a early 2000s kid then, because I loved the early 2000s.
1: That's fine. But like anybody who's on the cusp of the decade, you know, is going to be like born in, you know, the previous generation.
3: But they're really an aughts kid. I mean, if you were born, I was born in 1971, so I've got it super easy, right?
1: Yeah, you're a 70s kid.
3: I'm the counter to your argument. However, if you're born in 79, you would say you're an 80s kid. I was born in 79, but I'm an 80s kid.
1: And it doesn't feel right, whatever. Though.
0: It kind of doesn't, yeah. I always like tell Ian, I'm like, you know, you were conceived in the 70s, so you existed in the 70s. Yeah.
1: Was he?
2: You always tell him
1: that. He's born in 81.
0: Yeah. No, he's born in 1980.
1: Oh, okay. I thought you said he was 81.
0: Nope.
1: Okay.
0: Just enough months that it's possible for him to have been existing in the 70s. Not that it's like we didn't go and ask his parents to make sure, but...
1: odd conversation that would be.
2: Uh-huh.
0: So...
1: Was Ian a human in the 70s?
0: And I always also say, like, have I been to Canada or not? I was in Canada in utero, but then we moved to Alaska, or, like, lived in Alaska, and I was born in Alaska, and then flew to Washington to come... back here. So
2: jeez, pick a state.
0: Have I ever been to
1: Bonnie's been everywhere.
0: So have I ever been to Canada or not? I was in utero there.
1: Okay.
0: But
3: I wonder if they can get your citizenship.
0: No. My parents always say that the Canadians were like the nicest people in the world.
1: If you're born in the Strait of Hormuz, are you now a US citizen?
0: Oh my gosh. Do you mean the Strait of America?
1: Whatever they're calling it.
0: Oh, my gosh.
1: Right? He's declared it to be a U.S. territory or
0: he
1: whatever.
0: He did? I did not actually know that. Really?
1: He said it in an interview. I don't know how official it is.
0: That's
2: He also called it the Strait of Iran, so.
1: Okay. But if it's a U.S. territory.
2: It's been everything.
0: Like
1: if it's
0: accident?
1: A U.S. territory.
0: Did he call it the Strait of Iran on accident?
2: Yeah.
0: Oh, I see. Stupid.
1: It's a faux pas.
0: What about the Strait of Italy? There's a good segue. Strait of Italian brain rot.
1: Okay.
0: Flowing from the computer, this guy is saying, Mark McKenna, the law professor in California, is saying they don't know when the day will come when an AI drawing story a song is copyrighted, but he thinks it will happen one day, that they're still in the middle of figuring it out. So what is the argument over for this lawsuit, over who owns these Italian brain rot characters? It's these characters that came out of the internet in early 2025.
1: Well, because someone's going to put it in a piece of media, like a cartoon or a video game, and they're going to sell that cartoon or video game. Yeah. And they're going to make money off of it.
0: Yep.
1: And then the original creator who, like, typed in the prompts goes, that was mine.
2: My prompt's better than your prompt.
0: Which is why I always tell people, like, you could easily make money by selling Bitcoin shirts because it's not copyrighted. The Bitcoin symbol is not copyrighted. I don't think it's copyrightable.
1: Yeah, well, that works, too.
0: Which is so crazy.
1: But that's the problem with the original artist, right? Like, if you wanted to monetize it. You could have.
0: But you should have been faster.
1: You failed at capitalism. You know, like one of those. Someone with a great idea will make zero money, and someone will steal that idea and make billions, and it doesn't matter.
0: Oh, you're making Turd Ferguson so mad if he's listening right
1: Fine,
0: now.
1: Fine. Because the person who's making billions did a better job at making money.
0: Yeah.
1: They have that skill set.
0: Italian brain rot burst forth on the internet. In early 2025, the memes are weird AI-generated characters with faux Italian-sounding names. A cow with the body of the planet Saturn and large human feet is known as La Vaca Saturno Saturnita. Would you like to pronounce it for us? No, I'm just kidding.
1: In Hebrew.
0: Oh, my God. While a frothy coffee in a tutu is called Ballerina Cappuccina. Grown-ups can find Italian brain rot confusing, but kids love the Dadaist characters. I don't know what that means.
3: Dada-esque. Yeah, Dadaism is a art form that's basically just sort of silly. Probably, you know, surrealist type.
0: Okay. It says Dadaism was early 20th century avant-garde anti-art movement. Okay. From Switzerland? Is that the same one?
3: I don't know where it came from.
0: Really weird.
3: You got out of me far better than you're going to get I'm not as good as the internet, please.
0: Okay. No, and I think you explained why it said that, so it makes sense. Yep. All right. I just need to find the article I was on. I lost it.
1: Too many tabs.
0: Yeah, too many tabs.
3: Yeah, I'm looking at this, too, and it's just silly AI art.
0: I'm glad you pulled it up so you can look at it. All right. Yep.
3: Yeah.
0: It says, in sensing an opportunity, products geared toward a younger audience are regularly using these brain rot characters.
1: See?
0: That includes steal a brain rot. Uh-oh, they gave themselves a name that's not going to work very well in court. Steal a brain rot, a video game made by a company called Do Big Studios, and launched last year shortly after brain rots took the youth internet by storm. In the game, different brain rot characters come out on a conveyor belt and players pick them up. But they can also steal brain rots from each other. Steal a brain rot is one of the... you just know the lawyer's having fun with this, being like, they named it what they did. They stole the brain rot character. You just know they're doing that. Anyway, steal a brain rot is one of the top games on the online platform Roblox. Gaming platform Roblox. Roblox is a platform?
1: Yeah.
2: Yeah.
1: Bunch of pedophiles.
0: Yeah. Mm-hmm. I honestly never understood what Roblox was or how it works. I'm not Gen Z.
1: I'll tell you, it's a platform where you can, like, create your own games on the platform.
0: Oh, okay. So that fashion show game that people like, that's on there, it's not just, Roblox, when it came out, they had the fashion show game with it. Press.
1: I don't know specifically.
2: Some pedophile created a fashion show game.
1: Yes.
2: And uses it to
1: attract kids.
0: It looks
1: and
0: fun.
1: And Roblox does nothing about it.
0: So, Steal a Brain Rot is one of the top games on the online gaming platform Roblox, with hundreds of thousands of players logging on at any moment to steal each other's characters. After Steal a Brain Rot rocketed to the top of the charts, Sam Brockta, a.k.a. Spider Sammy, the creator of Steal a Brain Rot and the owner of Do Big, received a letter from a French company called Momentum Lab, asking the company to either enter into licensing negotiations for one of the characters in the game, Tung Tung Sahur. Okay, what the heck? Sometimes...
1: How many tongues? This was a big debate during the break.
2: It was supposed to be three tongues.
0: I mean, the next paragraph. Tung Tung Sahur, sometimes called Tung Tung Tung Sahur.
2: Thank you.
0: Is among the biggest characters in Italian brain rot. He looks like a wooden stick with a face, human feet, and human arms, holding a baseball bat. It doesn't go into it, so I'll tell you what I Googled before this segment. He is shaped like a drum that's Indonesian, and for some reason, Indonesians created him. Tung, tung, tung is the sound of hitting that drum, and we don't know why he's holding a bat.
1: Indonesian kid's going to, like, sue this French company then?
0: Yeah, but that's a good point. Like, how did he come to existence at all? I don't know.
2: Well, when a mommy stick and a daddy stick.
0: Licensing requests are nothing new. If someone wanted to put Darth Vader into a video game, for example, they'd have to pay a fee to Disney, which currently owns intellectual properties for Star Wars. But rather than pay a license fee, Do Big decided to take Momentum Lab to court. In an amended complaint filed in July, the company stated that Momentum's claimed rights do not exist. Under established law, copyright protection requires human authorship, and AI-generated material does not qualify.
1: There you go.
0: This is going to be great if they just can't cover it.
1: Which also means you can steal the game, right?
0: Steal the whole game, yeah.
1: Steal the whole game.
0: Because they can try to make more money.
1: They can't copyright the game if it's using AI characters.
0: If they could do so well making money off it, they should be able to just go steal the whole game. Yeah, you're right.
1: Yeah, but if they're making money off of it, who cares? Like,
3: in 2017, macaque, this is a kind of monkey.
1: Mark's favorite monkey. You like saying it?
3: I do. A macaque picked up a camera from a wildlife photographer and took a picture of itself. And what came after that was the David Slater was the photographer. What came after that was a lawsuit. PETA even got involved, where we had to decide who owned the picture. Now, I don't know what happens if I pick up your camera, Bonnie, and I take a picture of myself with it. Do you own it or do I own it? I don't have an answer to that. Hmm. I know I'm the photographer.
0: Probably me. It's my...
1: Yeah. Depends if you have an employer-employee relationship, too, because if you pick up the owner's camera at work and take a picture, company usually retains.
2: Also matters if you had permission to use the camera.
0: Yeah.
1: Fair enough.
0: Yeah.
3: The monkey did not have permission.
2: I would not think so.
1: Did he not?
3: The United States ruled that animals cannot own intellectual property, which is probably the most easiest and expeditious way. However, Slater did settle with somebody in Europe in order to give 25% of future revenue from, I guess, this selfie or maybe all of his stuff. I don't know. The images. and to crested macaque's habitat in Indonesia.
1: Some European grifter.
0: Yeah.
3: So it's all, you know, whatever. It's kind of interesting, but, you know, this, it just reminds me of this. Who owns AI art? To me, I think we're just fine saying no one does.
0: Yeah.
3: You know, we'll be okay if we say no one does.
0: I think it will be wonderful.
1: I just want that to be the first step in erasing all of IP.
0: Yeah.
2: Hear, hear.
3: Also, you got to remember, for a long time, basically Disney said, the world is going to collapse if we don't retain all the copyrights to Mickey Mouse. And now the oldest of Mickey Mouse characters, like the oldest version, has fallen out of copyright. And I don't know about everybody else, but my life's been going on fine. I'm not worried about my life at all.
2: Riots in the streets.
0: That was the beginning of the end for me.
1: It's because you haven't seen the horror movies.
0: Oh, yeah, they did make horror movies with Steamboat Willie. I've never seen it.
1: I don't know if I've seen that one, but I've watched a couple of the Popeye ones. Mm. I haven't watched the Winnie the Pooh ones yet, but I have those queued up somewhere. Like, it falls out of copyright, and, like, those horror studios, they go like, all right, what are we going to do with it?
2: Could be the first one to make a horror movie. Could make tons of money.
1: I don't know. They're terrible movies.
0: So
2: I'm sure
0: Bitcoin.
2: They are. I'm sure they are.
0: So maybe we should make a Bitcoin character.
1: Movie?
0: Yeah, movie.
1: Okay.
0: Especially, like, horror. Yeah. Because it's not copyrighted.
1: Get AI on
2: it. A giant, evil Bitcoin.
0: Yeah. So, it's our client's position that the various brain rots that are featured in the game, because they were created by AI, are not protectable. Okay, well, we already know their side. I want to know why the Momentum Lab thinks that. It says,
1: because they created it.
0: Momentum Lab, the company representing the creators of several characters, so the creators, like, came to them, that appear in Steal a Brain Rot, takes a different view. Brain rot characters are already known to millions of children globally and are potentially worth hundreds of millions of dollars in revenue, argues Ibn Jada, a co-founder of Momentum. Our position has always been that if these characters become global entertainment franchises, the original creators should be a part of that success, he wrote to NPR in an email.
1: Only if the global creators have, like, the skills and techniques necessary to make that billions of dollars. They created it. They had their chance to market it before it became popular.
0: Yeah.
1: They failed. And now that someone else is successful, they want to grift.
0: In the case of Tung Tung Sahur, Jada argues there's a lot more to him.
1: You can let her get away with it?
2: Absolutely not.
0: This is NPR. there's a lot more to him than meets the eye. According to court records, Tung Tung Sahur.
1: He's got a whole backstory on Wikipedia.
0: His creator is an Indonesian man named Fernanda, that's a girl's name, Bagas Indrastata, who goes by the... So his name is basically Tung Tung Sahur to me. Goes by the online name Noxa. Noxa made the character in 15 minutes using just 7 prompts. That seems like it's a long time.
1: And now
0: time.
1: Wants billions of dollars. Now
0: yeah,
1: is owed,
0: yeah.
1: Now is owed billions of dollars in revenue.
0: With an AI generator, by the way.
1: Yeah.
0: Yeah. That actually seems like you took really long time doing that.
2: 14 minutes of that was waiting for the stupid Indonesian internet to load.
1: Yeah, that's what I'm saying.
0: My God.
1: Yeah.
0: It turns out the character isn't a wooden stick after all. It's actually a type of Indonesian drum called a kentongan. During Ramadan, kentongans are used to wake
3: people up. Which the author and creator did not create, right? Like, he didn't create the drum. He didn't create the baseball bat. He didn't create eyes, nose, mouth. He didn't create all of the feet, legs. He didn't create these things. But somehow he put all them together, and he should be able to keep all the revenue or something.
2: What I'm hearing is the nation of Indonesia has the best claim here.
0: Yeah, they're like trying to pull on heartstrings. Like, we're like, this is part of his culture. Tung Tung Tung Sahur is a part of his culture. He should just have it now.
1: The French company doesn't even have like the first claimant rights.
0: Right.
1: To the character, and they're the
0: and
1: ones
0: And I don't
1: sued.
0: Understand where Italy comes in here either. Like, why is Tung Tung Tung Sahur Italian brain rot
2: it's
0: then?
2: It's not even Italian.
0: It's not at all. It is also not French. So, during Ramadan, kentongans are used to wake people up for Sahur, the early morning pre-fast meal. The Tung Tung noise that the drum makes is Tung Tung's name. So, Steven Stein.
1: It's human.
2: No, I'm not going to say it.
0: Steven Stein, a partner at Greenberg Glusker, the law firm representing Momentum Lab in U.S. court, said that Tung Tung Sahur's origin story proves the character is made by a human, and that even if it didn't take much effort to create it, that still counts under the law. What? He said, if I sat down right now and drew a picture of something and spent 30 seconds doing that, that could be copyrightable. Yeah, because you did it. Because you're a human.
1: Right. So, so he's representing the wrong company.
2: Copyright the backstory if that's your argument.
0: Yeah.
1: If you're going to represent anybody, you got to represent like the Indonesian artist, not the French company. Also grifting.
0: I think they like took like them under their wings in a way. Like they're representing them.
1: Stole it from some like poor Indonesian person.
0: They're probably trying to get them.
2: Here, kid, we'll give you 15 bucks if you let us do
1: this. Yeah.
0: A dollar a minute that you spent. So while
1: Let me tell you about this NFT.
2: It looks like a brick. But believe it or not, it's unique.
0: Well, Do Big Studios, the creator of Steal a Brain Rot, is trying to invalidate any copyright for Tung Tung Seher. Momentum has countersued, claiming trademark infringement. The difference is significant. Copyright is typically used to protect creative works like Harry Potter books and characters from being plagiarized or duplicated without permission, while trademark has historically been used to protect consumer brands like Coca-Cola. Stein said that Momentum is using trademark law because, so far at least, it has not tried to register a copyright for Tung Tung Seher in the United States. See, it seems
1: but
0: like
1: then you're out of your
0: so
1: jurisdiction.
0: Like losing in every way. Yeah.
1: Yeah.
0: And they should.
1: They've got no jurisdiction. They're representing the wrong people. Right, just pack it up, man. Go back to France.
0: Momentum has been has to be strategic about the fights that it has in this litigation while preserving its full suite of rights to pursue claims abroad. Moss, representing Dubig, said, I might have said his name earlier, just Moss, maybe his last name, representing Dubig, said he believes the other side is pursuing a trademark claim because it knows it will lose under current copyright law. He's representing the people making
1: the video game company.
0: Oh yeah, they made a video game. Thanks. The U.S. Copyright Office has been clear that simply trying to typing prompts into an image generator is not authorship. Because of the counterclaims by both sides, it remains unclear how the case will shape the legal understanding of AI art. But UCLA legal expert McKenna says cases like this will likely be pivotal in creating precedent in the courts. McKenna said using trademark law to sidestep copyright questions is not an uncommon strategy, but he thinks it's an abuse of the system. Trademark is supposed to identify the origin of tangible goods and services.
1: Yeah, I still feel like the Frenchies are barking up the wrong tree.
2: Like this unique image of a brick.
1: Yeah.
0: Yeah. Or like a rock.
1: If they're trying to set a precedent, they should have sued somewhere that, you know, another company using the images for something where they're like more favorable towards IP laws.
0: So, Turd Ferguson.
3: You know, I wouldn't want to argue the specifics of IP law on this. I just think it's dumb, right? Like, you know, I'm just going to go on record and say we'd be fine if they just got rid of all of this. Because I think the lawyer's point is relevant. If he sits down and he draws Pac-Man real quick, right? And, you know, then that becomes a franchise that makes all kinds of money or whatever, then under the law, that makes some sense to me. And I can see the point he's making about AI and the prompts and all that. However, I think we all can, I mean, we're just better off if musicians can sample other musicians' work. If you can use other people's intellectual property to and credit
0: artists
3: them.
0: Artists have to get jobs. I'm just kidding.
3: Right. Well, that's the problem is that everybody wants to win the IP lottery.
0: Yep.
3: And that's what's so silly about it
1: all. Or grift off their grandparents because that stuff can last 70 years.
0: Like Turd is always saying, Turd Ferguson, the caller from earlier in the show, is always saying like, oh, well, you're going to make artists have no incentive to make music. And it's like, I think that really good musicians, they have the incentive in that they love to make music.
1: Yeah,
0: and, like,
1: they probably started before it became like financially successful.
0: Exactly. If anything, they'll probably just cull a huge amount of like SoundCloud rappers that just are in it to get famous. So this has been Free Talk Live. 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

0: already, but three regional presidents dissented. They wanted to raise borrowing costs as inflation has remained above the central bank's 2% target. Nick Harper reports from Washington.
1: Kevin Walsh has been in the job now for a few months, but really what we had here were the most concrete comments so far from him that a rate hike could be on the cards, and could be on the cards really quite soon. Remember, the Fed has that 2% target. They're trying to get inflation below that. The big problem is that for more than 5 years, it's been above that 2% target. And Kevin Walsh, in his comments, said that the recent data had not shown that underlying trends have meaningfully improved. And therefore, he went on to say that really, if inflation didn't improve and if it didn't go down further, then the Fed would have to act.
0: Also this week, a federal judge in Oakland, California, has suspended Meta's trial over alleged harms to young users while she reviews an $18 billion settlement. The deal would require Meta to impose a default 2-hour daily screen time cap for teenagers on Facebook and Instagram, mute notifications during school hours, and drop displaying like counts for under-18s. Meta has denied wrongdoing in agreeing to a settlement. Iris Spitzer, our reporter in San Francisco, says this could have far-reaching consequences for Meta's competitors as well.
2: In terms of Meta's competitors, one very interesting aspect of this settlement was that around $5 billion of the money that Meta is supposed to pay out over the next 10 years is contingent upon its rival platforms, YouTube and TikTok, also agreeing to pay out that same sum and to make similar changes to their platforms.
0: In other news this week, Russia warned it could strike British military targets both inside and outside Ukraine in response to Kyiv's use of British-supplied cruise missiles. The threat delivered by Russian Foreign Ministry spokeswoman Maria Zakharova this week has been described as the strongest of its kind from Moscow to a NATO member state. Ollie Barrett reports from London.
3: They're describing it as outrageous. That is the wording that UK Prime Minister Andy Burnham has been using, and colleagues of his in the UK government have been speaking in similar terms as well. They are trying to present a robust stance against what they see as these outrageous threats from Russia, and also trying to make it very clear that their stance when it comes to Ukraine and support for it is not going to budge or move or change in any way.
0: Prince Harry, Meghan and their two children landed in Britain this week, completing their move back from California after 6 years away. The family touched down at Birmingham Airport on a private charter jet and were met by their own security detail, not police protection funded by the state. The couple say they are returning as private citizens and will not take on official royal duties. King Charles has said he welcomes the chance to see more of his grandchildren. And finally, this week, US President Donald Trump signed an executive order renaming Lake Ontario as Lake America, deepening the rift with Canada that has already triggered retaliatory tariffs worth billions of dollars. Canadian Prime Minister Mark Carney rejected the name change, saying Canadians will continue to use Lake Ontario. The move comes as U.S. Commerce Secretary Howard Lutnick repeated Washington's position that Ottawa walked away from what would have been the best trade deal in the world. From bureaus worldwide, this is FSN with the Week in Review.
4: In a statement this week, famed actor and television icon Dick Van Dyke confessed to being the Zodiac Killer, responsible for terrorizing Northern California in the late 1960s and early 1970s. The 85-year-old actor, known for his television and film appearances in classics such as Chitty Chitty Bang Bang, Mary Poppins, and The Dick Van Dyke Show, said he committed the Zodiac murders but also killed over 37 additional people. Van Dyke said, quote, "It was unbelievably easy for me to go kill someone, come back to Burbank, and get on set. It was actually part of the fun to see if I could book a flight and make it back in time." Van Dyke's confession is corroborated by several eyewitnesses describing the Zodiac Killer as, quote, "a gangly, loose-limbed man with a toothy grin and a spring in his step." In other news, the open dialogue two Americans are having about race is pretty hilarious. A husband is experimenting with an open marriage, and a f***ing loser is at a movie all by himself. This episode of The Onion Week in Review was paid for, funded, and entirely created by The Onion, and in no way benefited from cheap, thankless viewers like you. For more, keep checking TheOnion.com.
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0: 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It's talk radio you control. All you got to do is call the phone number 603-283-6160 and you can get your thoughts and ideas on the air with us. In the studio tonight, it's Stu,
1: Angelo,
2: and Jay Noon.
0: How's it going, guys?
2: It's going good.
0: Good.
2: I think I'm very optimistic about New Hampshire. You know, I got a homestead, and we got lots of rain here. Everything's green and lush. We have lots of bees. I don't even have honey. I have no honey operation, no bees boxes, but like everywhere, just bumblebees and honeybees, just all pollinators.
0: Like, seems like they got a late start because I didn't see a lot of them early in the season, but they're everywhere.
2: I've had them right along. I thought they've been plentiful and fine, but I'm here. I listen to like the Canadian Prepper and this other guy at a Poplar Report, and they're talking about how people are saying there's no bees in Ohio. There's no bees in Indiana or Kansas, but this is all like where they have government subsidized corporate, you know, poison being sprayed all over all the crops.
0: Yeah.
2: One thing's really cool about New Hampshire, there's no federal government subsidies being used.
0: Yeah.
2: So there's very, even like the guys I buy my grain from my animals, they don't spray any Roundup because they don't qualify for any subsidies and it's not really worth it.
0: Yeah, it doesn't do a whole lot of good for the wheat, believe it or not.
2: Well, it does. Well, when it comes to the wheat, they only spray it on the wheat as a dequesicant. And I'm not even saying that word right, but to dry it.
0: Desiccant,
2: yes. To dry the wheat down, because when you have green forage essentially go through that combine, it jams it all up. And what happens is you lose a lot of the actual wheat berries go back onto the field because all the forage needs to be dry and brittle and break up into small pieces so the combine can separate the grain from the chaff.
0: That's why they time it so they got two sunny days in a row, so they hack it down and let it lay in the field, and then they harvest it 2 days later?
2: Well, that's the way it was done years ago. Now it's all cut at once. It's one pass. The combine cuts it standing, and then it goes through the machine. And this is why now they spray it with Roundup, glyphosate, also known as Agent Orange, two weeks before, so it kills any weeds, kills any other wheat that's come up in the wheat field, and it, you know, and it makes sure that the wheat's good and dead. But all the mature wheat that's ready for harvest has this gummy thing called gluten in it. And if you look at gluten under a magnifying glass, it looks like a ball of rubber bands. And who told me this was a former Cargill guy. Cargill is like, they can at one time control like 92% of the world's grain supply. They're huge, big, multinational, you know, crappy company.
0: For the listeners, almost everything you eat has something to do with Cargill.
2: Yeah. So anyways, they spray that wheat with the Agent Orange that gave a lot of people cancer from Vietnam that the government still, you know, the VA says it doesn't cause cancer because then they would have to like make settlements with all, you know, all these soldiers. Well, they're all pretty much dead now. Or Korean War, Vietnam, they probably used Agent Orange both places, but
0: yeah, the Vietnamese are still suffering pretty gnarly side effects from it.
2: Yep. It's a mineral inhibitor. So the plant everything dies. It's, you know, from, it can't uptake any nutrients, a nutrient inhibitor. And so this is done to increase the yields essentially on your wheat. And, you know, just, you could take organic wheat and call it organic and spray it with Roundup, and it's still considered organic in a lot of places and will be organic labeled. Because people who have like these irritable bowel syndromes and stuff, it's glyphosate. It's not wheat. You know, I have a little sister. She goes over to Germany once in a while, and she's been to Japan a couple of times, and all that stuff is banned in those countries. And she can eat Chick-fil-A and whatever, no problem. Mm-hmm. Can eat bread out of the store, no problem. She can eat wheat products, and there's, you know, I've heard this a lot, but yeah. So, and it also kills all the amphibians. It's tough on the bees.
0: Yep.
2: And so you get like a lot of predator, you know, like you get a lot of pests that are tough on the crops. So then they start spraying all kinds of pesticides. But yeah, I think things are really good here in New Hampshire because we don't have government subsidized federal crop subsidy programs being used. They aren't dumping a bunch of pesticides and stuff. Obviously, if you live next to a golf course, that's pretty tough on everybody. You know, that's actually the worst, the most unhealthy place to live in America is next to a golf course.
0: Really?
2: Yeah. the cancer rates and all of the things, because the golf courses are, you know, they're just dumping all kinds of pesticides and chemicals on them all the time. And it, and not, I, and at least, well, at least, I mean, I hate to even think these words are coming out of my mouth, but it's like, it's not like it's a food product, so there's no regulations whatsoever on it, so they can just use tons of Roundup, and all these golf courses are essentially using Roundup Ready grass.
0: Yeah.
2: So they just go spray them all the time.
0: Yeah.
2: Like, it's...
0: I've done a bit of golf course work, and I definitely know what it smells like when they're out there spraying that stuff.
2: Yeah.
0: It is strong.
2: Yeah, that's bad stuff. But you can do things like, if people actually want to learn a little bit about... if you're not living in New Hampshire and you're living in Ohio or Kansas or the Carolinas or all around all these peanut farms and stuff where they're using a lot of these chemicals, the whole Mississippi Valley of all that farmland is all of these chemicals. And that's why we have a dead zone in the Mississippi or in the Gulf of Mexico is, you know, at the Mississippi Delta is because government subsidized, you know, crop program, government crop subsidies, essentially. You couldn't have that Mississippi dead zone there unless it was, unless, except for the government subsidies. Because none of these farms would be using all of these synthetic fertilizers and all these chemicals except for the government. The crop insurance programs require Monsanto growing practices. So this guy, David Avocado Wolf, I met down in Acapulco, and then we went to one of his health and rejuvenation things in Florida last year. He's got some, like, real good products he sells. He's got a Telegram channel. It's actually really awesome. And you should check him out if you're looking to, like, detoxify your body. You know, he talks about using charcoal and, you know, all these other things you can do and, you know, water fast and dry fasting. He does a lot of stuff like that. And I don't know if you guys remember, I used to have this, like, big, nasty red welt in my forehead.
0: Mm-hmm.
2: And I actually started using a product called Green 85. Which the chemical-free body is the guy's website. His name is Tim James. I met him at Anarchapulco. And yeah, I definitely had some gut issue happening with that. You know, my forehead was all broke out for like a couple years.
0: Interesting.
2: And those chemicalfreebody.com products helped, especially the Green 85. I actually have a promo code there, J-A-Y. I think you get like 10% off or something if you use that and that website. But yeah, that was a good product. So there's a lot of things we can do to, you know, detoxify ourselves. And, you know, it's pretty hard to avoid the chemtrails. You know,

0: and went to the Supreme Court, and Clarence Thomas was like, he was a Monsanto PR attorney long before he was a Supreme Court justice. But I believe that he heard this case and he should have, you know, this conflict of interest, he should have recused himself from the case. But anyways, so what was happening is, you know, Monsanto would just go and crop dust some farmers' fields that weren't even, you know, had no authority to be crop dusting them with Roundup,
1: yep,
0: and see that 20% of their corn didn't die. And they would say, hey, you didn't pay us, you know, for our, you know, whatever, trademarked, patented, you know, genetics. And we know you have it because we sprayed it with Roundup and 20% of it lives. So we need that royalty payment. And the farmers are like, you know, go to hell to Monsanto. So Monsanto literally sues them out of their farms.
1: Yeah.
0: And so one of these cases went to the Supreme Court, and the Supreme Court agreed with Monsanto. Yes, if you're using your genetics, you have to pay it. And what it was is this guy was like reusing his own seeds. He'd been using for generations, but the way corn works, if you got, you know, 1,000 acres of corn and your neighbor's got 1,000 acres of corn, they mix, yeah, genetically. I compare this to if I have a yellow house and my neighbor paints his house purple and a whole bunch of purple dots, purple overspray comes over and hits my house, my neighbor being like, hey, you need to pay me for all that paint I got on your house, yeah, and then suing me and winning.
1: Yep.
0: This is basically, you know, the same thing
2: exactly
0: with Monsanto.
2: What it is.
0: Yeah. So, the last time I called into the show was on February 22nd of this year. And it was about, I guess, right about 6 months ago. Cause yeah, it's August. And, that was
2: August 22nd.
0: Oh, is it really?
2: Yeah.
0: I guess. Yeah. So, I was in Puerto Vallarta, Mexico, and that was during that cartel war, yeah, or show, let's call it.
1: That seemed like an interesting time.
0: It was pretty interesting. I actually did a lot of research on what went down there and what was going on. I had just stumbled upon this Year of the Fire Horse, which started February 17th, and on February 22nd, the Mexican cartel, or the Mexican government, along with the U.S. government, I guess, allegedly took out this guy named El Mencho. And El Mencho was born February 17th, 1966, which was the last fire horse year, 60 years ago. So if you guys look in the Chinese calendar, like every 12 years, there's like a horse year, there's like a goat year, there's, yeah, a pig, there's a rat. And then every 60 years, for example, there's a fire horse. So in Chinese astrology, there is all of these elements. So there's fire, there's water, there's earth, there's metal, and there's wood. I think I got all those correct. Maybe there's air in there somewhere too, but there's definitely metal and wood. But in the in a fire horse year or a fire dragon year, there can be fire whatever years. It basically means that there's no water in the elemental chart. There's nothing to put the fire out. And as I was researching this, I read that a lot of Chinese and Japanese families, Oriental families, would purposely not have children during a fire horse year because they were so worried that if they had a girl, she'd be so strong-headed that nobody would marry her. So this is the thing with the fire horse year. And people who are born during these fire horse years, they have a lot of power. So El Mencho was born during the fire horse year. And when I came home from Mexico, I was working with a group of guys. One of the guys I worked with, I'm not going to say his name, he grew up with El Mencho. He's like 2 years older than El Mencho. El Mencho grew up in San Francisco. Mm-hmm. And this guy told me that El Mencho, that his father actually moved them out of this section of San Francisco they lived in to get his children away from El Mencho and his crew because they were constantly getting in trouble. So El Mencho was like in and out of like juvenile detention centers, and he was like 15, 16 years old, and I forget what his real name is, but he went to prison for a jail for a little stint for dealing drugs. And then when he came back out, he was all Mexican cartel. 'Cause

0: actually the prisons in California, Texas is like pretty much all cartel, you know, influence, Mexican cartel. So this guy became the leader of essentially the Mexican cartels, most of them. There's several Mexican cartels. And story is that, like, he's a kingpin, the boss of it. And then other people like, oh no, he was just a new Jalisco generation, new generation Jalisco cartel. But, what was interesting is he died like a week into the Fire Horse year, and he was born in the last Fire Horse year. So he had this like 60 year arc. And another kind of interesting thing to go along with this is silver was removed from the currency. Essentially, 1966 was the first year that there was no silver in any minted currency, 60 years ago. So we've been off the silver standard, essentially, for, you know, that 60-year arc. Hopefully something happens to where we go back to a silver standard like this fiat stuff, kind of everybody loses faith in it and stops trading. That would be cool. But, you know, who knows? But if you guys are kind of wondering, like, if you've been struggling this year, internet search the year of the Fire Horse and read some stuff about it. And maybe sort of there's like internet things you can go on to do your own like Chinese astrology chart where you put like your date of birth in there and it tells you all these things about you and put in your name and it does something with your name and like the, and also you need to know the time that you were born. So you want to figure that out. And it's, a lot of people I've mentioned this to, they've sent me a text message or called me a few days later. They're like, hey, I went and I put my date of birth and stuff in one of these Chinese astrology things on. And he's like, so much stuff makes sense about me. Like, I wish I knew this stuff years ago. And that's pretty weird. Like, you know, how people react with like sort of how accurate things like this can be.
1: I haven't looked at the Chinese one. Is it like the sidereal one?
0: I don't know what the sidereal one is.
1: That's kind of the one that's used more in India.
0: Okay.
1: And then, I think they just call the other Western astrology.
0: I wasn't even planning on really talking about this Chinese, you know, year of the Fire Horse, but I did a lot of deep dive on it a little while ago. I actually did an Anarchapulco Nonconformist series presentation about my experience with the being locked down for 2 days and essentially, real Puerto Vallarta. I was staying with a family that was just living in a neighborhood. You know, it wasn't the high-end resort area. Although I did go there for, you know, a couple of days after sort of the lockdown stopped and stayed there with, you know, Silver Dave and the rest of the local Silvermint, Silver Six, we were calling ourselves down there. You know, we went to Anarchapulco to promote Silver Bits. In fact, if you guys go to localsilvermint.com, you can buy the cheapest fractional silver, the 1/10 ounce silver bits.
1: I can't believe how close he has it to spot for fractional silver.
0: Yes.
1: It is mind-blowingly low on the over spot price.
0: Well, Dave has been working on this for over 15 years. I've actually been right there with him in this in helping him build his silver mint. I've actually worked on 3 different silver mints, including the one that they're operating right now. If you go, guys, want to learn about the local silver mint, Dave has a really detailed YouTube channel, you know, YouTube local silver mint, where he has a lot of stuff about the silver factory. So this is the third silver mint that I've worked in with Dave. And, you know, it took him, as Dave likes to put it, 15 years to be an overnight success. He, you know, really dialed this down good. He's worked on this extremely diligently. And since he basically understood the fraud of the military industrial complex, you know, he was in Afghanistan where the DEA would not allow him to blow up a heroin processing facility. Mm-hmm. And he was just couldn't believe that. You know, yeah. He was like, yeah, I'm flying in some helicopter back from some mission and the DEA guy stopped me from blowing up a heroin facility.
1: Yep. Yeah, that's their drugs.
0: Right.
1: Blow those up.
0: Don't hurt the local economy. And then that was the whole purpose for the occupation of Afghanistan.
1: Yeah, you can see it in the growth charts.
0: Absolutely.
1: The year before the invasion, there was almost none. And then as soon as America went in there, tons of heroin started coming out again.
0: And, like, if you were growing heroin, or you grow poppy, and then you extract opium out of poppy, and then you do some kind of process, I don't know what it is, to come up with the heroin, the opiates.
1: Yeah, concentrate it in some way.
0: Some way, yeah. And... So, but if you were like had any part of that, allegedly, Dave says he doesn't know anything about this because I've mentioned this to him before. So he's like, oh, I don't. Allegedly, the Taliban would kill you if you were like involved in basically alcohol or like the heroin trade or anything to do with it. They would just kill you over it. And when I said that to Dave, Dave's like, I'm not sure Taliban even exists. I never, seen any Taliban or heard any. Met anyone who claimed to be part of Taliban. He thinks that was just like something made up, which, you gotta create a boogeyman, right, to support a war. So, So who knows? But before the U.S. got there, the local people were like not cool about, the heroin trade, and they would do some pretty violent stuff to you if you were into it. And then the U.S. went and invaded that country. Actually, 70 nations of the world were occupying Afghanistan for what, 2 decades, something like that. And so, yeah, the heroin, consumption just went crazy because the heroin was all government subsidized. There was a time I can remember in Springfield, Massachusetts, where they were like, yeah, it is easier for a 16-year-old to get heroin than a joint or a beer.
1: Yeah, that's crazy.
0: Yeah, and it was, in like the mid-2000s, I'd heard that. So, yeah, Silver Bits. Check them out. We got a brand new product. It's a double-sided coined silver, and it's not a coin, but silver round.
1: Mm-hmm.
0: But
1: it was made on a an actual coin press stand.
0: Coining press, yeah. So it's pressed from three sides. It's reeded on the sides, and they've actually been being made in former United States Mint dime presses, I believe, is what they're using to press these.
1: Very nice.
0: To coin them. And, yeah, I helped build that facility. It's working awesome. Dave's been doing a great job. And ever since Dave got back from Afghanistan, he just, the great spirit has instilled this passion within him to make sure silver gets in the hands of everybody, fractional silver especially, because he knows that everybody's going to need some to survive. And we're going to need it to have an economy that's not going to be Mad Max.
1: Mm-hmm.
0: So, like, if the people here in New Hampshire have a lot of silver, or there's a lot of silver distributed, or if the people have a little bit of silver, or just at least fractional silver to do trades with, it's going to be a lot more civil than, a whole bunch of people, if everybody's just got fiat or digital stuff that doesn't work for some reason.
1: Yeah.
0: Carrington event kind of thing, maybe.
1: Yeah.
0: Yep,
1: and the fractional is really going to help, too, because if you want to trade an ounce of silver for, something small during that time, it's really going to hurt you to give up that ounce. Give us a call. The phone number here is 603-283-6160. It's Free Talk Live.
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3: From Feature Story News in Washington, I'm Jagruti Dave with The Week in Review. The death toll from Nepal's catastrophic flash flood has risen this week, with a newly formed lake also threatening a fresh deluge in the disaster zone. More than 500 foreign nationals remain unaccounted for, including dozens of Americans, Australians and Indians. Rebecca Bandhan reports from Kathmandu.
4: People coming in looking for their relatives, saying that these family members are missing, and they were registering their names. We saw them writing down names of children, young children even, people of all ages who are missing, and it was just staggering, really, the sheer number of people that are just still searching for their loved ones, and it really reminds us of the scale of this disaster.
3: Federal Reserve Chair Kevin Warsh delivered his most explicit signal yet this week that an interest rate hike could be imminent. He told the Jackson Hole Symposium on Friday that recent data has not shown underlying inflation trends improving meaningfully. The Fed held rates steady, but three regional presidents dissented. They wanted to raise borrowing costs as inflation has remained above the central bank's 2% target. Nick Harper reports from Washington.
5: Kevin Warsh has been in the job now for a few months, but really what we had here were the most concrete comments so far from him that a rate hike could be on the cards, and could be on the cards really quite soon. Remember, the Fed has that 2% target. They're trying to get inflation below that. The big problem is that for more than 5 years, it's been above that 2% target. And Kevin Warsh, in his comments, said that the recent data had not shown that underlying trends have meaningfully improve, and therefore he went on to say that really, if inflation didn't improve and if it didn't go down further, then the Fed would have to act.
3: Also this week, a federal judge in Oakland, California, has suspended Meta's trial over alleged harms to young users while she reviews an $18 billion settlement. The deal would require Meta to impose a default 2-hour daily screen time cap for teenagers on Facebook and Instagram, mute notifications during school hours, and drop displaying like counts for under 18s. Meta has denied wrongdoing in agreeing to a settlement. Iris Spitzer, our reporter in San Francisco, says this could have far-reaching consequences for Meta's competitors as well.
6: In terms of Meta's competitors, one very interesting aspect of this settlement was that around $5 billion of the money that Meta is supposed to pay out over the next 10 years is contingent upon its rival platforms, YouTube and TikTok, also agreeing to pay out that same sum and to make similar changes to their platforms.
3: From bureaus worldwide, this
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1: Angelo,
2: and Jay Noon.
0: We're going to go to the phones right now, since that's the point of the show. We've got Sarah in New Mexico. Sarah, what's on your mind?
3: Oh, yeah. Your show kind of started a little bit late, huh? I just called in.
0: I don't know. Are you saying that you've just started the show for us? Thank you, Sarah.
3: No, I just called in and a little while ago. Anyways, I'm glad I got through, but I did bring up the show. William Stapleton, our representative, she got indicted. She's going to be sentenced for embezzling money. I think I brought that up with Bonnie.
2: So she got indicted, and then she was convicted or pled guilty, and now she's at sentencing for, this is what almost all politicians embezzle money. This is what they do.
3: No, not all of them, and then not all of them do get caught. But, I also know that, our representative only get per diems. I actually stick up for her because I think if she was getting paid $67,000, $70,000 for years, for 30, I think she was up there for 25, 30 years working for free. I think it would have prevented her from embezzling that kind of money.
1: Sounds like she invested her time poorly.
3: Well, you know what? The thing is that, she was actually a school teacher, so she was actually advocating and pushing policies.
1: How old is this woman? So she's been in office for 30 years, not getting paid, and she was a school teacher for before that?
3: Well, here, they want you to work a job and go up there and work there too at the same time and don't pay you nothing.
2: Then don't run, for that position.
3: Well, that was the thing, is that like you knew beforehand, like a school board, it's an unpaid job. School boards don't get paid. I don't think so. So you knew before you were running that you're not going to get paid. So then it's up to you that it's your fault. That's not within the policy that you got paid. I mean, you don't have entitlement to rip the taxpayers off. So that's why they sentenced her. But, my thing is that I used to know a lady that, a friend that, would not pay her workers, and she always had her ladders, her tools, and lamps, and drills, and who knows what, everything else that got ripped out of her house because they won't pay her. And then same thing with her housekeepers. She got all of her jewelry, everything else stolen out, and then she can't hire people to clean her house because she doesn't pay them what they agreed to. So to me, it's kind of like the same situation.
1: Well, how? Because the government already did not agree to pay the woman, and she still did the job. There was no promise from the state government to pay these people to begin with. It wasn't like, hey, we'll pay you $70,000 a year if you run for office and win. It was, hey, if you run for office and win, you make nothing.
2: So I really like that legislators don't get paid. So in New Hampshire, the legislators do not get paid. They get like $100 a year, which is basically nothing. And then they can do like a mileage credit thing. So there's like a couple of guys that are representatives from 3 hours north, and they submit their miles and they get a few thousand dollars a quarter or whatever towards fuel, which whatever, that's fine, but it's not like they're not getting paid. And the number one reason I don't like the legislator not getting paid is because then there's no legislative pension fund. So New Hampshire, we have an executive pension fund and a judicial pension fund. And every time New Hampshire DCYF or Child Protective Services in any state steals a child, interviews a child, they get this incentive money. It's called Social Security Administration Title 4E, if you look it up. In 2021, the Social Security Administration paid out 492 billion. I'd have to look at it. But it was $492 million, I'd say, or $492 billion, actually, I think. Million, maybe. I can't remember the numbers. It's been a few years since I've looked into this. But the of that incentive money, the Judicial Pension Fund gets 66% of it. And the lawyers that work for the, you know, for the judiciary, so this is all your prosecutors, your attorney generals, your judges, your secretaries that work in all of these courthouses and whatnot, and people involved in the judicial system, they're all beneficiaries of the Judicial Pension Fund. DCYF has become like this goose that lays golden eggs, Child Protective Services, for these judicial pension funds. Well, there is also a portion of this Title 4E money that goes to the legislative pension fund. And New Hampshire doesn't have a legislative pension fund for the legislators. They might have one for legislative staff or something, but not the actual legislators. But Massachusetts, for example, has a legislative pension fund. So every time Child Protective Services in Massachusetts goes and does one of these things, they get this money from the state. And now it incentivizes all of these legislators who are part of this pension fund to pump that pension fund, because the judges and the politicians and all of the governors and all of the political scumbags, essentially, that are part of looting this system, they use these pension funds very similar to how Jeff Bezos and Elon Musk use the pension funds to essentially not pay taxes. So, like, they want to go buy a house, a car, whatever, take out a personal loan. They just use the pension, their portion of the pension fund as collateral, and they get basically a sweetheart loan. They get all this money, and there's no income tax on it or anything like that on loans, which is fine. I'm anti-income tax anyways. And if you don't want to pay income tax, check out destinationsfreedom.org. You can learn how to get yourself out of the federal zone. It's a realistic thing. I know dozens and dozens of people who have corrected their status. Destinationsfreedom.org. My friend Christopher Gronsky operates it. But anyways, so yeah, these judges, for example, every single one of everyone who's a beneficiary to these pension funds, it has a conflict of interest when it comes to Child Protective Services. And this is why they just literally keep on getting away with murder. And I think it might get a little worse, Child Protective Services, if the border's so-called closed, because I think the adrenochrome supply, that, you know, like the drugs that the elitist, you know, satanic pedophiles and pedophiles like to use, which is a chemical that is extracted from, you know, torturing children, you know, distilled from their blood. It's a real thing. Check it out. I know it sounds crazy.
0: They're doing a lot more than that. No, I guess in the Epstein files, they talk about beef jerky and cream cheese. And
2: oh, yes, and they eat them, and this gives...
0: Isn't it weird that we all just kind of learn that our politicians eat babies and nobody even cares?
1: I've known about this for years.
2: Yeah, Alex, I was in high school now, talking about this stuff.
0: Right, but yeah. Now it's like everybody knows, and crickets.
2: And nothing's been done about it. But anyways...
3: I just want to say the salary increase, they're going to have a voters decide. Because is it true up in the Washington, they've been giving themselves raises? Weren't they caught for increasing their, Congress and representative in the Washington, D.C.? They've been known to give themselves raises and give her higher pensions and all this stuff. And the voters have no say-so in it.
2: Congress. Con men. It's all a con.
3: Okay, so in our state, we're going to have the voters decide. It's going to be on the November 3rd ballot.
2: No, the voters aren't going to decide. The people that count the votes decide. There's a big difference. The voters do not decide anything. I guarantee that, especially if you have electronic voting machines.
3: No, we don't have that. We have a paper. But the thing is that this was voted on before. I remember on this ballot like 3 years ago. They asked about the salary for the legislature. It was something like that, and I voted yes. And it's the same question. So then they voted against it about 3 or 4 years ago, and it's going to be on the ballot again. Isn't that so stupid?
2: So how are you going to vote for this ballot measure?
3: Well, I'm going to definitely vote in favor of it. because I don't like what happened to Cheryl. Because I met her in the town hall meeting, and she was, I felt like that she sacrificed a lot, and she worked really hard for the school teachers union. And then I met her, and she was a really wonderful person just because she did this. You know, I just felt like if she got paid, she would not have been so inclined to embezzle money.
2: Sarah,
3: that's my stance on it.
2: The school teachers unions are diabolically evil. They are destroying the children with the schools, with the wokeism. And another thing that is happening is there is massive school district bond fraud happening. There is this YouTuber, Real Estate Mindset, Mitch Vexler, is on there quite a bit. He's from Houston, Texas area. He sued the local school district. It took him 7 years for them to produce the debt amortization schedule. He had to go all the way to federal court, spent like $1 million, land developer, to simply get information. Then they refused to give it to him. He had to sue him for it. And the information was how much is owed on all the school district debts? What is the payout? And the answer was, I forget how many crazy amount of money. I'd just be lying if I said any, because I don't even know if it was a lot of money. But anyways, the debt amortization went out 258 years for this particular Denton County School District, which I think they were talking about. So it's all fraud, and this is because of the teachers union. So yeah, this lady you're talking about probably deserves to rot in prison for the rest of her life if she was in such staunch supporter of this evil, evil cabal of the teachers union, which is, you know, if landowners don't fund the teachers union in the United States of America, men with guns will show up at their house to remove them from their house. If they resist the men with guns that come to remove them from their house, they will leave their homes in a body bag. And this is what I'm talking about, is property taxes, or better yet, property extortion. And this is due to the teachers union. So I'm glad. I hope she goes to prison for a long, long time, because that's where she belongs. Anybody who is supporting these teachers union isn't, as far as I'm concerned, a bad, bad person.
0: Sarah?
3: No, but for some reason, I'm going to try to write letters to her in favor of her, to her parole board or something, to let her out. Because she did a lot of good for our state and for the poor people, and she did a lot of good.
0: How did she do a lot of good while embezzling $3.2 million to her robotics company friend, and then him sending back, how much did she get back? She got back $1.15 million from this.
3: Well, before this happened, they had an African performing arts name, with her name put on the outside building, like a huge, like Trump wants to put his name everywhere on the boats and everything.
0: Hey, Sarah.
3: Her name was on it because people really loved her for all the work she was doing. And after this happened, they took her name down.
2: A bunch of
3: African performing arts.
2: Incompetent government dependents may have loved her for getting, you know, that she might have, you know, and that's basically everyone who is quite literally a member of the teachers union is an incompetent government dependent. They would have essentially no value except for it's the teachers union, this public school program, Child Protective Services, Health and Human Services. They're just all government employees or government jobs programs to essentially keep, you know, to give people money, jobs, to exercise their authoritarian desires to other people on, you know, minuscule levels. They're quite literally like, you know, the house slaves on the plantation, you know, in all these jobs programs. At least a government employee who is working for the highway department, who's plowing the roads, would actually still have value in a marketplace where the government didn't exist, because guess what? In New Hampshire, you still are going to have the roads plowed if there's no government. And there are lots of people, including myself, who would be happy to pay for that to make sure that's done. But yeah, this, all these teachers unions and things, is all they are is just jobs programs for incompetent, useless people that, you know, didn't really have to do anything except for get a certificate in some college.
1: Exclamation point on incompetent, because if you look at the public schools today, the kids cannot read and write. They're 17, 18 years old. They can't string a sentence together. They can't read a sentence off the page. So the teachers aren't even doing what they're saying they're doing. They're not even teaching right? They're just collecting a paycheck from the government.
2: They're teaching this just pride nonsense, this gender garbage. And that's another thing I really like about the dirt bike community. I've been going to a bunch of these dirt bike events. I'm taking my son's going to turn 5 first of the month. He's going to go do his first dirt bike race on Labor Day weekend out in Hoosick Falls, New York. And we are, and I just found all these like basically libertarians that don't even know they're libertarians in this dirt bike community. And I go to these dirt biking events. I don't see any pride flags. I don't see any, gay misuse or LGBTQ misuse of the rainbow. I don't like how these people stole the rainbow from the children. Cause little kids love rainbows, especially little girls. And almost all these people I have talked to are either homeschoolers or they're like, yeah, my kid's not going back to school. This year we're homeschooling because, of all the nonsense they're pushing. And the one mom, she said, she goes to Newport, New Hampshire. Her son's 14 and she's like, I taught him how to read. I taught him how to do math because they just were not doing it in the school. And the agenda that the schools are pushing is they want the people who come out of schools to be incompetent. They want them to be chronically afeared.
0: They want them to be in a state of learned helplessness. That's the point of school.
2: And a state of victimhood. So they can just beg the government to vote for more government and beg for government subsidies, essentially.
0: Yeah, Big Daddy or Big Mommy would take care of it. Hey, Sarah, I have a question for you before you go. How would you feel if you didn't eat breakfast this morning?
3: Are you talking about me?
0: Yeah. How would you feel if you didn't eat breakfast this morning?
3: I don't usually eat breakfast. I just have a little coffee with cream.
0: Okay.
3: I'm one of those people that don't much eat breakfast.
1: How would you feel if you missed your morning coffee?
3: But that would really suck.
0: Okay. Yeah, good answer. Thanks for the call tonight, Sarah.
1: Just got to make sure.
0: Yeah. Yeah, just checking. Just checking that she's got the imagination to at least, conceptualize what it would be like if she didn't have the thing that she did have this morning. I was expecting her to say, well, I did have my coffee.
1: Well, the thing about the schools, like I think it's part of it is it's gotten so bad you can't ignore it. Right? Like even like in the early 2000s when Bush first started this No Child Left Behind thing.
2: Oh, that was Clinton.
1: Was it Clinton?
2: Oh, yeah.
1: Okay. Well, there's No Child Left
2: Behind. Oh, it could
1: have
2: been Bush number one getting it going and then Clinton picking up the ball. Yeah.
1: So, this is kind of like right now you have a bunch of teachers that went through that system to begin with that are now teachers. Does that make sense? We're starting to get downstream where we're like one or two generations into this whole idea of you don't really need to know anything to become a teacher.
2: Mm-hmm.
1: And it's, now the cracks are starting to show. And I think like this community, it's awesome that you've met them. But they should have been doing this 10, 15 years ago, right? Like, I think it's great that people are waking up, but it's just because the institution has fallen so hard that if you ignore it now, you're actually probably mentally deficient.
2: Oh, yeah. Like, one mom was telling me, so I was, making friends at the New Hampshire MX Park. In fact, I want to plug these guys. They're really great. NewHampshireMotocross.com. So my son and I did a 3-day motocross school, which was really awesome. So my dirt bike is a KTM 300 EXC, and my son's dirt bike is a Honda CRF 50, and he's 4 and like 11/12 doing this. And so there was a Pee Wee class, which was little kids, and then there was the big bikes, which I was in. So actually, my son was the youngest kid in the class. I was the oldest guy in the class. And the classes were split up for a lot of the drills, and the thing. But I got this feeling kind of like I got at Pork Fest, essentially, just being up there camping out for 3 days with all these motocross families, like these 8, 10, 12 year old kids, like they understood how the carburetor worked, how the transmission worked. They understood about maintenance on the bike and tire air pressure, and they knew how to change their brake pads. They knew how to bleed hydraulic brakes. They knew how to like adjust cables. They understand clutch function. They understand, if they're riding two strokes, they understand mixing oil and fuel gas ratio. They understand, rebuilding the engines. And this was all kind of like a, you know, like a big thing with this when riding motocross is like, you know, just, I believe that we can have spiritual, connection to machines because I'm a mechanic and like, I can literally just hear a machine, you know, doing something wrong and I know right what it is. I'm like really good at it, especially certain equipment I work on all the time. And knowing all about, you know, the machine that you're working with is like imperative to like being good at motocross, for example. And the fact that, you know, these guys were, you know, a lot of them, almost every, not everybody, but like half the dads, for example, that were there, you know, were wearing some kind of t-shirt that said some kind of freedom propaganda on it or something, you know, 2A supporting. And I started talking to these guys about the Free State Project, and half of them are like, yeah, I love the Free State Project. I'm so glad that New Hampshire was picked. And, you know, and even a couple of guys are like, yeah, we left Vermont 2 years ago, moved across the river to, you know, from wherever in Vermont to Leominster, New Hampshire. One guy lived right up the road in Leominster. And Leominster is where this Jolly Roger MX park is at. See, New Hampshire's got like dozens of motocross parks. We've been to three of them now, me and my kids, in the past 6 weeks. And one of them was a private one. There's another one called MX 101, which is on the other side of Concord. It's out in, I forget what town, like Chichester or something. But anyways, the culture, you know, it's one of the things, like raising our kids, one of the most important things that we can do is keep them away from the bad apples. So you are the average of the five people you hang out with the most. So if you let your kids hang out with bad kids, they're going to be, that is going to influence them in a negative way. And one of the things I really like about the dirt bike culture, whether it's guys trail riding, we've been trail riding also, or motocross, is like all of the moms and dads, the parents, most of them, they're like blue collar guys. They're workers. They're doers. You know, Frank's paving, Joe's construction, you know, so and so septic service. It says on the side of the pickup truck when you're showing up with the, you know, the dirt bikes and the stuff, and or electricians, plumbers, and even one guy he actually works for the state of New Hampshire that I've been trail riding with, and he loves the Free State Project. I'm not going to say what entity he works for, but like he's in the state of New Hampshire, and he's like, yes, but he is actually, he kind of does a job that would still exist if the state didn't exist. You know, he's not like a pencil pusher in some office.
1: A cop.
2: and you know what? Like, I believe cops would have work in the private sector if there was no, you know, you're going to want security.
0: The incentives would be different, and they'd behave a lot better, I think.
2: Yeah, and it would be much better quality. And this guy I talked to, you know, he said that, like, what he does for work essentially would be cheaper for the end user if you got all the pork out of the way. And he was essentially telling me that there's tremendous pork.
1: That's every government-paid thing ever.
2: Oh, yeah.
0: That's
2: the
0: name of the game.
1: Yeah.
0: That's
1: how much can you fit in the front end before you do anything.
2: Yep. And just like this lady that you were talking about, the $3.2 million embezzlement.
0: Yeah.
2: So she gets all this probably government money.
0: Mm-hmm.
2: And so same thing.
0: The only difference is she got caught. They're all doing it.
2: Oh, well, Leah Cushman, right here in New Hampshire. New Hampshire Family Justice Org, I believe, or New Hampshire Family Coalition. I'll get back on that, but we'll talk about Leo when we come back around.
0: Yeah, give us a call. The phone number here is 603-283-6160. You can talk about pretty much whatever you'd like. This is Free Talk Live.
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7: From Feature Story News in Washington, I'm Jagruti Dave with the Week in Review. The death toll from Nepal's catastrophic flash flood has risen this week, with a newly formed lake also threatening a fresh deluge in the disaster zone. More than 500 foreign nationals remain unaccounted for, including dozens of Americans, Australians and Indians. Rebecca Bandhan reports from Kathmandu.
8: People coming in looking for their relatives, saying that these family members are missing, and they were registering their names. We saw them writing down names of children, young children even, people of all ages who are missing, and it was just staggering, really, the sheer number of people that are just still searching for their loved ones, and it really reminds us of the scale of this disaster.
7: Federal Reserve Chair Kevin Warsh delivered his most explicit signal yet this week that an interest rate hike could be imminent. He told the Jackson Hole Symposium on Friday that recent data has not shown underlying inflation trends improving meaningfully. The Fed held rates steady, but three regional presidents dissented. They wanted to raise borrowing costs as inflation has remained above the central bank's 2% target. Nick Harper reports from Washington.
9: Kevin Warsh has been in the job now for a few months, but really what we had here were the most concrete comments so far from him that a rate hike could be on the cards, and could be on the cards really quite soon. Remember, the Fed has that 2% target. They're trying to get inflation below that. The big problem is that for more than 5 years, it's been above that 2% target. And Kevin Warsh, in his comments, said that the recent data had not shown that underlying trends have meaningfully improved. And therefore, he went on to say that really, if inflation didn't improve and if it didn't go down further, then the Fed would have to act.
7: Also this week, a federal judge in Oakland, California, has suspended Meta's trial over alleged harms to young users while she reviews an $18 billion settlement. The deal would require Meta to impose a default 2-hour daily screen time cap for teenagers on Facebook and Instagram, mute notifications during school hours, and drop displaying like counts for under-18s. Meta has denied wrongdoing in agreeing to a settlement. Ira Spitzer, our reporter in San Francisco, says this could have far-reaching consequences for Meta's competitors as well.
10: In terms of Meta's competitors, one very interesting aspect of this settlement was that around $5 billion of the money that Meta is supposed to pay out over the next 10 years is contingent upon its rival platforms, YouTube and TikTok, also agreeing to pay out that same some and to make similar changes to their platforms.
7: In other news this week, Russia warned it could strike British military targets both inside and outside Ukraine in response to Kyiv's use of British-supplied cruise missiles. The threat delivered by Russian Foreign Ministry spokeswoman Maria Zakharova this week has been described as the strongest of its kind from Moscow to a NATO member state. Ollie Barrett reports from London.
11: They're describing it as outrageous. That is the wording that UK Prime Minister Andy Burnham has been using, and colleagues of his in the UK government have been speaking in similar terms as well. They are trying to present a robust stance against what they see as these outrageous threats from Russia, and also trying to make it very clear that their stance when it comes to Ukraine and support for it is not going to budge or move or change in any way.
7: Prince Harry, Meghan and their two children landed in Britain this week, completing their move back from California after 6 years away. The family touched down at Birmingham Airport on a private charter jet and were met by their own security detail, not police protection funded by the state. The couple say they are returning as private citizens and will not take on official royal duties. King Charles has said he welcomes the chance to see more of his grandchildren. And finally, this week, US President Donald Trump signed an executive order renaming Lake Ontario as Lake America, deepening the rift with Canada that has already triggered retaliatory tariffs worth billions of dollars. Canadian Prime Minister Mark Carney rejected the name change, saying Canadians will continue to use Lake Ontario. The move comes as U.S. Commerce Secretary Howard Lutnick repeated Washington's position that Ottawa walked away from what would have been the best trade deal in the world. From bureaus worldwide, this is FSN with the Week in Review.
12: A flash flood warning is in effect, and authorities are asking people to stay indoors and avoid the roads.
13: We are urging everyone to seek shelter. Remember, being carried away by this storm is very different from the joy of being carried by Bogdan and seeing for miles from his shoulders.
12: The typhoon is predicted to hit the South Carolina coast the hardest. Chad Williams is live on the scene now. Wind looks pretty strong out there, Chad.
14: Narrowly, but it is nothing compared to Bogdan.
12: So people in South Carolina aren't worried?
14: No, they laugh at the storm. They are piling sandbags to stop the water. Would mere sand stop Bogdan?
12: But there is real danger. Authorities say that three people were killed outside of Charleston when their car was washed into a ravine.
14: And in that we have proof. The storm has failed, the true test of strength. Bogdan's greatest power is his gentle heart. Bogdan would never hurl a car full of people into a ravine.
12: So from what you're seeing out there, real strength lies within?
14: Yes. This storm, like all else, is weaker than Bogdan.
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1: Angelo,
2: and Jay Noon.
0: We have Dave Ridley on the phone, so we're going to go to him. Dave Ridley, what's on your mind?
3: Max Harms, a guy who is trying to save your life and has a better chance of doing it than most.
1: How so?
3: So, Harms is one of the guys who's working on what you might call safe superintelligence. He's with an organization called the MIRI, the Machine Intelligence Research Institute. So his lab, like a few others, is doing the stuff that the big frontier labs are not doing much. The ones that are pushing towards superintelligence, they're actually not doing that much safety work. It's being done by little labs like MIRI.
1: Okay, so what about him is what is he doing that differentiates him from these big guys on the frontier? Like what kind of safety implementation has he got going on?
3: Well, the main difference is that people like him are very unlikely to achieve superintelligence themselves, so they're not much of a threat, even if they're going off in the wrong direction. And the other thing that makes him a little different is he believes in a simple approach where you're just focused on making the superintelligence corrigible. So it will do exactly what you tell it. It will turn off exactly when you tell it to. It will correct itself exactly when you tell it to. And his belief is that if you don't try to do all the other stuff, like make it ethical and whatnot, then you don't confuse it, and you don't wind up trying to dump too much into it. If you just have the corrigibility, at least you can change it after you make the mistake.
0: Yeah, I guess that makes sense.
1: No, I kind of understand it. If you just make the tool simple enough to where it can't bite back, is kind of what I'm hearing.
3: Yes, but also you have to trust a lot in the person who is programming it or in charge of it, which he refers to as the principal, that person we call the principal. And for example, if Anthropic were to adopt Max's ideas, they would build a corrigible, Claude version 18 or whatever it is. And it's just its number one priority is just to do what Dario Amodei tells it, right? Everything else is secondary. So you got to really trust Dario Amodei at that point. But at least we have a pretty good sense that he doesn't want to cook the world, right?
1: So it's almost like a case for monarchism, but you're just the monarch of your own AI?
3: Well, that's the other thing that's been going on in AI lately, is that all the labs are very close to one another in terms of how advanced they are. There's hardly any lab that's more than a week or two ahead of the other leading labs, right? So it's really pretty unlikely at this point that we're going to see someone develop a singleton where they build the world's first superintelligence and they've taken over the world before anyone else can build the next model, right? Like that's something they used to be scared of. It looks like the chances of that happening have been going down over the last few years.
1: Well, I wouldn't doubt it. I could just see like corporate espionage. Well, corporate espionage is way higher than I think people like to talk about. And these guys really are, if they are as neck and neck as you say, it feels like if one of them makes a breakthrough, they all make it. Just because it's hard to keep that data secure, how everything's so on the internet. Like, nothing's really safe on the internet, right?
3: Right.
1: So, yeah, I think... Who knows? Maybe they're not making as much headwind as we think because they're all trying to steal each other's secrets and nobody's actually like making anything better. But who knows? I mean, I'm not so sold on the super intelligence thing still. The LLMs just haven't... We've been having to use, like, ChatGPT to make... Or just, like, to try to make flyers and stuff for some things that I've been trying to do. And it's just bad. It's just... It's, like, soulless, and it all blends together. I just don't see it... And I don't see the Matrix being, like, a thing. Well, I can see the government, like, using it to screw us over really well, but I don't see it as, like, the uprising of the machines.
2: And, like, this data center and AI thing, I also see it as, like, a massive pump and dump, you know, just from on the money, the finance side. Like, now they're taking, like, all these bunch of pensions are, you know, essentially investing in AI and data center alleged construction and stuff. It sounds like a... You know, what, Solyndra solar panel deal where they get, like, you know, hundreds of millions of dollars and don't build a single solar panel kind of deal.
3: Well, Alan Turing, who was really the father of modern computing, you know, back in the 40s and 50s, he's the one that shortened World War II by 2 years with his computers. British guy. He said that, you know, super intelligence is a long way off, and you don't need to worry about it until someone passes the Turing test, right? Which is, you can talk to a computer and you can't tell it's a computer. Well, we passed that a year or two ago. So, again, you're arguing with Alan Turing, not with me, that we are close to super intelligence.
1: I just don't see it. I just don't see it. I think it's, And I think if you can't tell you're talking to a robot after a certain length of time, I still can. Like, I read comments and, like, that's an AI comment, man. I think there's still some things that aren't the idiosyncrasies are not there yet.
2: But
1: I do in, like, the way it's speaking.
2: I do think we have a lot of younger people. Maybe even not so younger people, definitely a lot of younger people who are being influenced by bots and, like, maybe AI type things, and they can't tell the difference because there's just all their content is essentially AI slop.
1: Yeah.
2: It's a lot to do with, you know, playing the video games.
1: Happen with the essays they write because everybody's using ChatGPT to do their schoolwork anyways. And they're starting to learn, like, oh, this is how you're supposed to sound or write, because this is how ChatGPT showed me what's right. Does that make sense? So it's like changing the standard because everybody's just following ChatGPT as the standard instead of, like, the teachers or anything.
3: Well, first of all, not a one of us should be using Scam Altman's software or programs or AIs. We should be, you know, probably using something like Venice.ai or Poe.com or something like that, where you're not using that guy. The other thing is that the thing you're missing is what Ray Kurzweil calls exponentiality. You're looking at the world and the AI advancements from a linear standpoint, but you're not factoring in the exponential rate of growth that's been occurring over the last 4 years. And if that continues, for the next 4 years, we're probably at super intelligence within 4 years.

0: the first cars aren't you know, like the Model T, it was an exponential growth to like, I don't know, the 60s, 70s, and we really kind of like fine-tuned the car, and now we're just adding more computers to them. It's not like we've really changed the concept of the car. There's only so much you can do with it, right? Like, it's stalled out. Like a car is going to be a car. It's a combustion engine.
1: I might agree with that, that we peaked out on automotive excellency in the maybe in the early
0: 70s. Yeah, so there was like a time where there was a boom, but that eventually that growth stalls out. And I think we're just in a boom with these LLMs and this AI, and eventually that progress will stall out.
2: There will possibly be an AI bust, you know, just like there was a dot-com bust, but that didn't have much to do with whether the internet was a powerful technology.
3: That's right.
2: And intelligence has been growing exponentially all the way back to that moment when the first eukaryotic cell was formed. You know, what was it, 2 billion years ago? It's been an exponential growth, really almost constantly. You know, Moore's law has never been interfered with in the computer world either.
1: No, I don't know if I agree with that one.
2: I should clarify that it's been superseded. I mean, Moore's law is not what's going on right now, but the exponential growth, that has never stopped. World War I didn't stop it. The Depression didn't stop it. World War II didn't stop it. We've had an exponential growth and the power of computing that each dollar has.
0: We'll have to talk about this in 2030. I don't think it's going to be there.
2: It'll be somewhere.
4: Yeah, I really feel like it's a massive pump and dump. You know, just like you said, AI is soulless. It doesn't have a life force. It must consume energy to where people can, you know, have their own life force. But I do think AI is definitely making a lot of people dumb, or not making them dumb, but people which results in being dumb, I guess, but people are not exercising their brains. It's like the guy who constantly uses a calculator to do simple math, has a hard time doing math in his head, for example. And it, just like you were talking with the kids in school, you know, doing their essays and their whatever, their, you know, things, your book reports essentially and stuff, all with ChatGPT.
1: Yeah, it's a real mess because that thing is so wrong so often, and it'll even cite its sources, but then if you do the next step to follow through on those sources, you'll find out it's linking to nothing.
0: Yeah.
1: Or essentially nothing. It's linking to some kind of fluff that's,
0: or like a Reddit thread,
1: not a real source. Yeah.
0: A Reddit thread that's positing this as fact.
1: Yeah. So it is very dismal in that aspect. People probably shouldn't be using it all.
2: Anyway, check him out. Max Harms at intelligence.org.
1: All right. Thanks for the call tonight, Dave.
4: So I was left off talking a little bit about Leah Cushman. So we were talking about this, you know, representative who embezzled $3.2 million through essentially an NGO of hers. Yeah, or something like that. I don't know what it is.
0: No, what it kind of sounds like is they probably gave that guy a contract or something, right, and then she got a kickback.
1: She siphoned off public school funds to this robotics company that was her buddy,
4: right,
1: Joseph Johnson, okay. I think the guy's name was.
4: Okay.
1: And then he funneled back to her did she hire him
0: to do something for the schools?
1: I don't know. He didn't give me those details in the quick.
4: So what's happened here in New Hampshire is I went to some committee hearing last, I don't know, about a year ago. And Leah Cushman's family foundation, I didn't look it up in the break what it was. I'm sorry, I forget off the top of my head here. But anyways, she she brings up that there's this committee person, a woman, I forget her name, who's on this committee whose husband owns a company that is a vendor to the state of New Hampshire, and they offer like services for like abused women or something like this. And haven't really given any services to abused women, but they're still getting millions of dollars a year from the state,
1: mm-hmm,
4: for whatever, to provide something.
1: How did you find this?

0: just doing some investigation. Almost all these vendors that the state uses are totally politically connected. There's massive conflicts of interest.
1: Yeah.
0: This is happening everywhere. These real estate mindset guys I had plugged earlier, Real Estate Mindset's their YouTube channel, they're constantly talking about in Texas and where they are, like pretty much every vendor that has to do with the city, the town, the county, the state is some kind of massive conflict of interest or some guy who's on the board, who's like somehow like within a couple of degrees of separation.
1: Yeah, it's always the mayor's cousin or something.
0: Absolutely.
1: They're not all
0: doing
1: that
0: stuff.
1: Actual work and they're getting paid
0: correct.
1: Know, 20, correct. 30 times what somebody who works hard does.
0: So the New Hampshire Family Coalition, I believe, is what it is. This thing is called that Leah's been running. And it's helping, you know, expose like a lot of these issues. And she does like email blasts and stuff. And Leah had brought this right up, right to this legislator's face, is that, you know, your husband owns this company. And she's like, no, he doesn't.
1: Mm-hmm.
0: And yeah, he hasn't owned it as of a year ago, but he's still on the board of directors and he collects a paycheck. And this vendor spends a lot of money giving political donations to woke libtard, Democrat politicians, essentially, that are, you know, just part of the extraction process.
2: Oh, so just here. The same thing the unions do?
0: Yeah, basically the same thing the unions do. And
2: heard this story before.
0: Based on what I can tell, it seems like 99.5% or maybe 99.2% of the New Hampshire legislature, of the Democrats in the New Hampshire legislature are authoritarian types. The only guy I can think of who isn't is a guy named Jonah Wheeler. And, you know, roughly half of the Republicans are basically, you know, authoritarian status types. And then the rest of them are a bunch of, you know, sort of liberty-minded guys, mostly free staters.
2: Well, I think being a Democrat, you're inherently, like, an authoritarian because you have to go take people's money with force to go redistribute it. Like,
0: correct.
1: Like, both sides are authoritarian.
2: You never get away from authoritarian while trying to run social welfare programs because you always have to take that money from somebody else who produced something of value for it and redistribute it.
0: And on a national level, like, there's really, just like Stu had said, there's like no difference, you know, between them.
1: There really isn't.
0: Yeah, I mean, if we look, whether it is a Republicans running the, you know, the legislature or the executive, or Democrats running a legislative or executive, you're still getting more debt. You're still getting war. You're still, you know, nobody ended the Fed yet.
1: Yeah.
0: You know, we still pay in property extortion everywhere.
1: The only difference is whether they're appealing to the mommy government side or the daddy government side.
0: So just to wrap this up, Leah has brought up many, many times these massive conflicts of interest right here in New Hampshire. And nothing happens. Nothing gets done about it. We had a committee to investigate New Hampshire DCYF. And there is massive conflicts of interest within multiple ways within DCYF. Every which way you look, all the money, all the people involved. They're just horrible. And the fact that the family court essentially has no jurisdiction whatsoever unless you step in their jurisdictional trap, unless you sign their documents, agree to their stuff. You know, it's not an actual court of law. And
1: most courts aren't.
0: Yeah, most courts aren't. None of the district courts are courts of law. The only court of law in New Hampshire that we can tell is an actual court of record. And record doesn't mean that they're recording on a record, that they're creating a record. Record means that, actually a whole bunch of things. I don't have the list in front of me, but if you look up in Black's Law Dictionary, 4th edition, a court of record is pretty specific of what it is. And that is what the Constitution requires, both on a federal and state level. And the only court of record is the New Hampshire Supreme Judicial Court. But the problem is, all those justices are likely beneficiaries of the Judicial Pension Fund, which is heavily funded by, you know, this $492 million that was, you know, in 2021, I'm sure it's more now, that was, you know, distributed to the states from the Social Security Administration. And if you're wondering where your precious Social Security money is going, much of it is going to fund child trafficking via Child Protective Services. And all the judges, all the prosecutors, all the state, you know, judicial people are on the take big time. And in states like Massachusetts, New York, California, where they have legislative pension funds, those guys are all on the take too. And there is actually a chunk of it that goes to the executive pension fund, from what I understand. Mike Gill really got into this stuff years ago. And, you know, the New Hampshire State Police tried to kill him, you know, from what he has to say. And he's still basically currently in hiding. He said a few years ago he was basically going to come out of hiding once Trump fixed everything, but I think Mike Gill has realized that Trump wasn't the savior. And you know, that's another thing I observed too is, you know, 5-6 years ago we got to witness this, especially in the libertarian movement here in the Free State Project. We got to witness this mass formation psychosis of, you know, people who are just going to wear a mask and take vaccines. Mm-hmm. For example, Dennis Goddard, he's one of these guys, you know, he was a Free Stater, and nobody's heard from him since he went full retard, you know, on, you know, the vaccines and, you know, masking and all this stuff. But he was a avid Ian Freeman hater. He would call into the show and give Ian a really hard time. And
1: that's because Ian actually likes freedom.
0: Right. Yeah. This guy's, you know,
1: freedom makes an authoritarian real uncomfortable.
0: He's you know, Dennis, for example, he's kind of a soy boy that, you know, lacks like testosterone. So he doesn't have like this confidence among him with himself, for example.
1: Yeah. Guy like that definitely needs government.
0: And there was, you know, a whole bunch of others that sort of went to the dark side. So what happened is the mass formation psychosis with the left sort of distilled a whole bunch of, I call it the second distillation of the Free State Project. The first one was people who left where they were going. Or where they were living to come here to New Hampshire to be part of this. And then the second distillation sort of happened with the left-wing mass formation psychosis of all the lefties, you know, who are going to, like, trust the science and, you know, take the experimental vaccines because, you know, they are in this academic cult. You know, they have a PhD or a doctorate or some sort.
1: Yeah,
0: and, you know, they went to college.
1: You got to wear the face diaper even though it doesn't make sense.
0: And now what is pretty hilarious I'm seeing is this is the third distillation. And my friends who drink whiskey, they really like this triple distilled whiskey because all the stuff's been like, you know, it's been run through the still three times. So I say the third distillation of this Liberty Movement in New Hampshire is right wing mass formation psychosis with all these guys who are just like salivating over how much they love Donald Trump.
1: Oh, man. Do you like Donald Trump? Give us a call. Let us know about that. If you're absolutely not disappointed in all of his lies and shenanigans. Phone number here is 603-283-6160. It's Free Talk Live.
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4: From Feature Story News in Washington, I'm Jagruti Dave with The Week in Review. The death toll from Nepal's catastrophic flash flood has risen this week, with a newly formed lake also threatening a fresh deluge in the disaster zone. More than 500 foreign nationals remain unaccounted for, including dozens of Americans, Australians and Indians. Rebecca Bandhan reports from Kathmandu.
5: People coming in looking for their relatives, saying that these family members are missing, and they were registering their names. We saw them writing down names of children, young children, even people of all ages who are missing. And it was just staggering, really, the sheer number of people that are just still searching for their loved ones. And it really reminds us of the scale of this disaster.
4: Federal Reserve Chair Kevin Warsh delivered his most explicit signal yet this week that an interest rate hike could be imminent. He told the Jackson Hole Symposium on Friday that recent data has not shown underlying inflation trends improving meaningfully. The Fed held rates steady, but three regional presidents dissented. They wanted to raise borrowing costs as inflation has remained above the central bank's 2% target. Nick Harper reports from Washington.
6: Kevin Warsh has been in the job now for a few months, but really what we had here were the most concrete comments so far from him that a rate hike could be on the cards, and could be on the cards really quite soon. Remember, the Fed has that 2% target. They're trying to get inflation below that. The big problem is that for more than 5 years, it's been above that 2% target. And Kevin Warsh, in his comments, said that the recent data had not shown that underlying trends have meaningfully improved. And therefore, he went on to say that really, if inflation didn't improve and if it didn't go down further, then the Fed would have to act.
4: Also this week, a federal judge in Oakland, California, has suspended Meta's trial over alleged harms to young users while she reviews an $18 billion settlement. The deal would require Meta to impose a default 2-hour daily screen time cap for teenagers on Facebook and Instagram, mute notifications during school hours, and drop displaying like counts for under 18s. Meta has denied wrongdoing in agreeing to a settlement. Ira Spitzer, our reporter in San Francisco, says this could have far-reaching consequences for Meta's competitors as well.
7: In terms of Meta's competitors, one very interesting aspect of this settlement was that around $5 billion of the money that Meta is supposed to pay out over the next 10 years is contingent upon its rival platforms, YouTube and TikTok, also agreeing to pay out that same sum and to make similar changes to their platforms.
4: From Bureaus Worldwide, this...
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0: 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We'll talk to you about pretty much whatever you'd like to. I'd like to thank Anthony for being an amplifier with us here at Free Talk Live. 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In the studio tonight, it's Stu,
1: Angelo,
2: and Jay Noon.
0: We have a caller on the line, so I think we'll go to the phones. On-screen caller, you're on Free Talk Live. What's on your mind?
3: Good morning to you. Well, it's not for me, but is Aria Di Mezzo going to be anytime soon, or no? It's not what I want to call about, but just a quick question.
0: Not that I know of.
3: Yeah, she's not been on in about a year. But I heard about the crypto stuff, and you know, y'all talking about this crypto stuff. What's your opinion on that, and how would you feel about that for small business owners?
0: I'll take a shot at that. Cryptocurrencies are pretty cool, most of them. Technically, things like Tether are a cryptocurrency, and that one's not pretty cool. Bitcoin is halfway cool. It promised to be cool in the beginning and has since backed off on a lot of its coolness. Privacy coins are cool, totally cool all the way, and I think all businesses should strive to encourage their customers to use them, and they should all accept them.
2: What kind, is this an online business or like a brick and mortar business? What kind of business are you thinking?
3: He runs, my friend, his name's William. He runs a restaurant.
2: Okay. One thing I like about a restaurant or like a farmer's market, or any brick and mortar business or any, you know, sort of in-person service accepting Bitcoin is I think the client or any crypto in general, I think it draws better clientele. So, like, for example, DavidAvocadoWolf.com is a David Avocado Wolf's online store, and he accepts Monero, Bitcoin Cash, Bitcoin, Zcash, and maybe even Dash. And, I encouraged him a few years ago to do this because me, for example, I don't have a bank account. I don't have a debit card. I'm not even really interested in going to Dollar General and buying a vanilla card, which I can do. I just really just dislike this digital payment system very much. But I'm okay with, you know, the digital payment of Monero. I really like that. I like Bitcoin Cash because it works and it's always been, you know, these, relatively good, transaction fee price. And, I definitely like Bitcoin less and less as time goes on because Bitcoin can, you know, there's a lot of hiccups essentially that have happened with Bitcoin. And I've been using crypto for over 10 years. When I first moved to New Hampshire, you know, I was, getting tremendous amounts of, payment in Bitcoin and things like that, plowing driveways and mowing lawns and doing welding and fabrication work. And, you know, the past, since the first of the year, 2026 here, I've been getting paid almost all in silver for I sold a bunch of chicken the other day for silver.
3: Yeah.
2: You know, I do welding fab work. I get a couple of, but most of the guys I'm dealing with are, you know, they're free staters or libertarians. They've been stacking silver. The silver's up. And, you know, like the last, and everybody I deal with, that wants to get paid in crypto, for example, they all want Monero. Like, they're like, nope, I don't want BCH. I don't want BTC. I want Monero. And so, and I have only maybe gotten a couple of crypto transactions in like the past like 6 months. And those were only literally because the guys were, you know, far away. These guys in Mexico, I did some work for them. And you know, they paid me some money in Monero, for example. And,
3: yeah.
2: I would definitely encourage him to take crypto, to advertise that they accept Monero, Bitcoin. There are a lot of people who and this is what I do a lot, and a lot of people who are very much into cryptocurrencies, they will internet search like restaurants that accept crypto. And also another thing he may want to do is check out silver and silver bits, especially silver bits being a, there's a vendor program for businesses that accept silver bits. It's more tailored towards New Hampshire. But if you go to localsilvermint.com and I believe on the top of the website, it's going to say micro markets. Check out the micro markets. Local Silver Mint has a program for, vendors or retailers or whatever to, trade in and accept silver. And the idea with the silver is when somebody comes to your restaurant and, buys like a $15 cheeseburger meal platter, whatever, and they pay with an ounce of silver, and an ounce of silver is worth $67, you can give them change in silver bits. And there's actually like a special rate that Local Silver Mint will sell you the silver bits as if you're going to use them for change on silver transactions. And there's a lot of guys doing that here in New Hampshire. There's a handful of retail places that are accepting silver and giving change in silver. My chiropractor does, Bright Light Chiropractic. Cohen Steel accepts silver, and we went in there about 3 or 4 weeks ago and bought a bunch of steel for a project and paid them with a 10-ounce bar, and we got change in bits. That was pretty awesome. The chiropractor is giving change in bits. there is Bardo Farm accepts silver. I accept silver. I can't think of too many more off the top of my head, but even locally at a bunch of our farmers markets, people accept silver. I've been giving my kids silver bits for like the past 2 years. And, they're young. They're 5 and 6 right now, but I give them silver bits last couple of years. I'm like, you guys get anything you want if you can convince the people to take silver. And it's really hard to say no to a little kid. And the people who took silver the last couple of years, the old lady who took silver for her sheep's milk gelato ice cream, is very happy that silver is at $67 an ounce, because she got it at like 28, 33, yep. And she's like, I still got it. I didn't spend it. I'm saving it. Yep. So it's pretty awesome.
3: Yeah. Well, this business is in Hurricane, Utah, and I'm not exactly sure how silver would really work for this business, because it's a combination, pizzeria and arcade,
0: In a hurricane?
2: Well,
3: Hurricane, Utah.
0: Oh, cool.
2: If you're not sure, I encourage you to go to localsilvermint.com, and it could be /micro markets, but if you just go on their webpage and click on micro markets, or silver markets, there's some support and some encouragement to do it, and it might give them some ideas. This owner could just buy the silver essentially out of the register every day, or then my oil guy takes silver. The guy I buy grain from for my farm, he takes silver. Another guy I've been buying hay from, I paid for the silver and hay. I mean, for the hay and silver. So if anybody's half smart, they understand that silver just can't be created out of thin air. Men have to dig into the earth and do hard work to come up with silver, and silver is limited, and silver is heavily consumed. And we know that the Federal Reserve is going to at least produce 2% more money every year, at minimum, and which we know that's a lie. They do much more than 2% every year, inflation. But their goal is 2%, but they do much, much more. And the only problem I see really with crypto is, I said, Carrington-like event in one of the last segments. Yeah. That was where basically a massive solar blast hit the earth in, the 1860s or something. It leveled parts of, Russian forests. It put such an electronic burst on the earth. And we haven't seen anything like that since. And it's bound to happen again, from what I understand. And that would totally just basically take down all the grids everywhere for a long time. And your crypto's going to be pretty useless at that point, but your silver is going to be super handy.
3: Yeah. I'll talk to William Afton about, buying the silver. It's a bit hard to upkeep this business with it, being haunted and the animatronics get a bit quirky at night.
2: Well, you should plug his business. Maybe some people go check it out. You know, there are people who like to go to haunted places.
3: Well, it's called Freddy Fazbear's Pizza.
0: All right, cool. You should definitely get them signed up to take silver and crypto. yep, everybody go visit that place in Hurricane, Utah.
2: It's a good diversity of your assets, and, you know, silver is yours. It's a hard asset. You hold it in your hand, and crypto, if you have the correct wallet, for example, and you have the seed phrase, that's a yours too, according to the people who know more about computers than me, but I don't really quite understand how you hold it. You know, it's digital. I get how you hold it through, you know, a wallet that you have the keys to.
0: Well, your holding it is dependent on everybody else not walking away from the game.
2: Yes.
0: With
2: the crypto, right, right, right.
0: Anything.
2: Right.
0: Whereas with silver, you know, everybody else could decide they don't want it anymore, and if you still have your silver, it can still be used in electronics or, you know, solar panels or whatever.
2: Well, if these data centers, you know, are actually going to be built, they're going to need a lot of silver. I don't think they intend on building all these data centers they're talking about. Like I said, I think it's just a pump and dump. But, you know, solar panels, electric cars, military robots that look like humans, what are those Boston Dynamic type dogs with rifles on their heads, they're going to need a lot of silver. Oh, Tomahawk missiles use a lot of silver. 400 mm-hmm. ounces of silver per Tomahawk.
0: Really?
2: Yes. That's
0: what do they need so much silver in there for?
2: I don't know. Silver kills people better? I'm not really sure. But that's, I could be wrong. It's just something I heard from a YouTuber.
0: The more they spend on it, the better it is at blowing up that tent over there in the Middle East.
2: They could just be saying there's 400 ounces and there's only 2 ounces of silver in it. You know, just to, like, instead of saying the hammer costs $50,000, it takes 400 ounces of silver to build this missile.
0: Well, I covered a story a couple weeks ago about the internet meme that these flock cameras contain gold and a whole bunch of copper. Like, and it was totally ridiculous.
2: Yeah, and you can buy them for like $12, right?
1: No, it was a picture that just said, "Hey tweakers, did you know I have X amount of precious metals in me?"
2: Yeah, yeah.
0: So it was like 21 pounds of copper or something.
1: Yeah, yeah,
0: three
1: pound
0: camera. We got to go to the phones right now. We've got an on-screen caller. You're on Free Talk Live. What's on your mind?
4: You know why silver doesn't back our money anymore?
2: Yeah, I know.
4: It's because Kennedy took it off our paper backing.
0: Oh, okay.
4: Because he knew that silver wasn't money. But so, yeah, it actually was. He ushered in the Federal Reserve note.
0: The use of silver has been under attack for a long, long time before Kennedy. The bankers have historically hated silver.
4: Yeah, because it's too bulky.
0: Because it's real money.
4: You can't use it for backing.
0: Because they can't inflate it.
2: Can't print it out of thin air, and you can hide it, and you can do private transactions with it.
0: Yeah, and private capital creation, which they absolutely hate.
4: That's a problem because money needs to grow. The money supply needs to grow with growth of capital.
2: No, it doesn't.
4: Or else the money won't survive. Yes, it does.
2: No,
4: fixed supply money is like Bitcoin or something. They'll ultimately die.
0: What are you talking about?
2: So I disagreed. So I had a talk with some slimy Massachusetts politician about 25 years ago about this very subject. Forget the guy's name. But anyways, he was talking about how the Federal Reserve is necessary to create money as the population grows. And I says, no. I says, you stay with gold and silver only because it can't be created out of thin air. And as your money, the value of your money increases, everybody is incentivized to save money and not go out and buy stupid junk.
4: Not go have a bunch of
2: subscriptions. And people.
4: You just explain why it leads to the downfall of our currency. You can't have an appreciating money, right? You cannot have that. You need to have a neutral money.
0: Why can't the money appreciate?
4: It incentivizes you. So Jay doesn't know the difference between saving and hoarding, right?
0: Oh, hoarding. How dare you not spend all your money down to the very last dime and then be totally broke?
4: Hoarding creates an economic loss for society. Man. Because you forego productive projects in favor of just sitting on money.
0: Hoarding has its own cost, too.
4: Yeah, it's opportunity cost. It destroys productivity, but you can't.
0: Okay, so who would do that?
4: Of opportunity cost. So let me give you an example. Stu, if you have a deflation rate of, let's say, 10% on your money, let's say you have $100 million saved up, right? You can just sit on it, do nothing with it, and earn a 10% return.
2: Cool.
4: Would you take on a productive? So you're not producing anything. You're just stealing off the people producing things.
2: You know what I might do with my silver? If it was going up 10% every year, I might invest in a silver mine and start mining silver.
4: But you're not listening to what I'm saying, right? You're stealing from the productive. You're not doing anything. You're not going out.
2: Not spending my money and saving it is stealing from people, really.
4: Yes. Because you're stealing because that added purchasing power came from somewhere, Jay. If you didn't study sovereign citizenship and you really study economics, you'd understand that. Where does the increased purchasing power come from?
0: Not from Skeeter sitting in his mom's basement.
4: Under your mattress. Where does that purchasing power come from? You're stealing it from people actually going out and producing more than 10%.
0: No, when you steal, right? You've taken something and then the person no longer has it.
4: Let me just get this point out. When you have a deflation rate of a certain number, like I said, 10%, people that produce over 10% with the project still produce, but the people under that will not, right? And that's why the more productive people will ultimately leave that currency, creating ultimate hyperinflation, even though the supply is fixed. It's from the mass unadoption of the currency by the productive. That's what you don't understand. The productive don't want to be stolen from too.
2: Right? Well, I can tell you the big corporate, you know, monopolies, like, you know, Walmart, for example, certainly don't want, you know, the value of the dollars increasing, because it means that they're going to get less dollars for their product. You know, less currency unit for their product as it sits in a warehouse. And, you know, so like a lot of people, as soon as, and so what you have now today, where most of society, and actually most of society is in so much debt, but what's been going on is a lot of people are spending their money as soon as they get it, because they know it's just going to devalue. They're not waiting for their tires to be worn out on their car before they buy them. I mean, that's like when I had my trucking business, I would buy tires years in advance, because like a year in advance sometimes I'd buy them bulk when I had multiple trucks and trailers. And I made sure I ran the same size tires on everything for this, because I always knew that, like, as if oil goes up, tires go up crazy, and like they never come down in price. And actually, tires have come down in price. You should check them out online. I think that's because the economy is slowing down.
4: Isn't to create a money that's deflationary. That creates just as much damage, only on the other side of the spectrum.
2: But
4: money needs to exactly grow.
2: But then
4: capital. You don't have any inflation. You don't have any artificial incentive to invest irrationally or spend irrationally or save irrationally.
2: But then this puts so much power in the hands of central bankers who are creating the money out of thin air.
4: Who said anything about central banks, Jay?
2: You're talking about money that can just be created more and just create more of it by doing nothing.
4: It's algorithmically done, right? You need, like, for instance, so money needs to do one thing, right? It needs to allocate
2: it needs
4: capital
2: to do
4: efficiency.
2: Many things.
4: That's what the purpose of money is. No, it needs to do one thing. That's its one goal. That's its one function. It has no other function.
2: No, there's multiple functions to money.
4: There's only one function. It's to allocate decision-making of capital.
2: That might be fiat money. That might be the function of fiat money. Just created out of nothing.
0: It's to allocate decision-making of capital. Capital doesn't make decisions. What? You're nonsensical. You're more nonsensical today than usual, Skeeter. Do you have a point, am I going to move on?
4: Why don't you go to AI and ask it, are humans capital?
0: I know about the whole human resources thing.
4: They're capital, too. Humans are capital, and they're decision-making. Humans are a special type of capital. we can arrange capital in certain ways, right? And that's what money is, the function. What, that's what money serves. That's what money function is in a capitalist, in a market system. It distributes decision making power, right? Whether you want to aggress, whether you want to own something, whether you want to take on a project, whether you want to produce or destroy, you need capital to do it.
0: Humans aren't capital.
4: And that's how. What's that?
0: Humans aren't capital.
2: Well, they are to huge corporations and governments.
0: No,
2: they exercise
0: resources.
2: Capital.
0: They're not not exactly capital though. That ended with chattel slavery. You can't
4: all
0: trade
4: you have
0: humans.
4: To do is Google it.
0: I mean,
4: have to do is Google it.
0: You kind of you can in the black market,
4: the
0: and
4: definitions.
0: They do. But
4: you know what the definition of capital is? What's the definition of capital? So you can see if it applies to humans.
0: How about you give me the definition?
4: Come on. No. You're the one claiming that humans aren't capital, so you must have known the definition of capital, right?
2: Well, capital is essentially, you know, having money to invest, to do something with others.
4: No. Capital is a production good. Right? What do you think value of humans come from? It comes from our ability to produce. That's what decision making is for.
2: That's why I talk about raising useful, valuable, and competent children to be useful, valuable, competent adults so they don't have to turn out like Skeeter or be dependents on the state.
4: Who are you to judge that, right? Teaching them sovereign citizen law isn't making them more productive.
2: First off.
0: Who are you to judge what productive is and isn't?
4: Well, you know what, Judge? You know what
2: sovereign really citizen law. Sovereign citizen are? Is an oxymoron created by the Southern Poverty Law Center or FBI, you know, just like
0: same
2: conspiracy
0: thing.
2: Theory. Right. And so, you know, if a sovereign is someone who is free, and a citizen, according to the 14th Amendment, is someone who's a subject to the jurisdiction of the United States, for example, or subject to the crown.
4: You're free.
0: I'm pretty.
2: Yeah, I am free.
0: Thanks for the call tonight.
2: That guy's such a pain in the butt.
0: Kind of, thanks. Man, that guy's an idiot.
2: Well, hey, we got a little bit here left here in a segment, and I would like to just let people know that I got a pretty cool website up right now, jaynoone.com. That's jaynoone.com. And I got some stuff on there about man camp, my idea to restore confidence in mankind. And what I would really like to get going and get done is I want to get doers, I want to get workers, I want to get tradesmen encouraged to teach their craft or their trade to some young kids, or allow kids just to have fun. Like, and the young kids, I mean, I really think as soon as kids are 6 years old, they should get an opportunity to do some iron work, to do some forging. Like what I do is I set up at festivals, and I also do this right at my house with, you know, families privately and my homeschool co-op. So one of the things I do is I have the kids make a coat hook out of iron, and they put it in a forge, and they manipulate it, and they hammer it on the anvil, and I have them make some coat hooks, and then they give them to their aunties and their grandmothers and whatnot. And
1: that's almost like the Home Depot birdhouse thing. I used to do that as a kid. The Home Depot would like have a thing where kids could come and they would like teach you how to build a birdhouse.
2: Oh, nice.
1: And, like, let you put it together and nail it and glue it. And then you got to go home with your birdhouse.
2: Yeah. And you got to feel good about it. You got to understand how some things work. And the most important thing is building a dopamine hit while learning a skill, earning a dopamine hit while learning a skill. And this is, I think, what we have to do to basically have, you know, start this generation next with useful, valuable, and competent.
0: Give us a call. The phone number here is 603-283-6160. 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
7: From Feature Story News in Washington, I'm Jagruti Dave with The Week in Review. The death toll from Nepal's catastrophic flash flood has risen this week, with a newly formed lake also threatening a fresh deluge in the disaster zone. More than 500 foreign nationals remain unaccounted for, including dozens of Americans, Australians and Indians. Rebecca Bandhan reports from Kathmandu.
8: People coming in looking for their relatives, saying that these family members are missing, and they were registering their names. We saw them writing down names of children, young children even, people of all ages who are missing, and it was just staggering, really, the sheer number of people that are just still searching for their loved ones, and it really reminds us of the scale of this disaster.
7: Federal Reserve Chair Kevin Warsh delivered his most explicit signal yet this week that an interest rate hike could be imminent. He told the Jackson Hole Symposium on Friday that recent data has not shown underlying inflation trends improving meaningfully. The Fed held rates steady, but three regional presidents dissented. They wanted to raise borrowing costs as inflation has remained above the central bank's 2% target. Nick Harper reports from Washington.
9: Kevin Warsh has been in the job now for a few months, but really what we had here were the most concrete comments so far from him that a rate hike could be on the cards, and could be on the cards really quite soon. Remember, the Fed has that 2% target. They're trying to get inflation below that. The big problem is that for more than 5 years, it's been above that 2% target. And Kevin Warsh, in his comments, said that the recent data had not shown that underlying trends have meaningfully improved, and therefore he went on to say that really, if inflation didn't improve and if it didn't go down further, then the Fed would have to act.
7: Also this week, a federal judge in Oakland, California, has suspended Meta's trial over alleged harms to young users while she reviews an $18 billion settlement. The deal would require Meta to impose a default 2-hour daily screen time cap for teenagers on Facebook and Instagram, mute notifications during school hours, and drop displaying like counts for under 18s. Meta has denied wrongdoing in agreeing to a settlement. Ira Spitzer, our reporter in San Francisco, says this could have far-reaching consequences for Meta's competitors as well.
10: In terms of Meta's competitors, one very interesting aspect of this settlement was that around $5 billion of the money that Meta is supposed to pay out over the next 10 years is contingent upon its rival platforms, YouTube and TikTok, also agreeing to pay out that same sum and to make similar changes to their platforms.
7: In other news this week, Russia warned it could strike British military targets both inside and outside Ukraine in response to Kyiv's use of British-supplied cruise missiles. The threat delivered by Russian Foreign Ministry spokeswoman Maria Zakharova this week has been described as the strongest of its kind from Moscow to a NATO member state. Ollie Barrett reports from London.
11: They're describing it as outrageous. That is the wording that UK Prime Minister Andy Burnham has been using, and colleagues of his in the UK government have been speaking in similar terms as well. They are trying to present a robust stance against what they see as these outrageous threats from Russia, and also trying to make it very clear that their stance when it comes to Ukraine and support for it is not going to budge or move or change in any way.
7: Prince Harry, Meghan and their two children landed in Britain this week, completing their move back from California after 6 years away. The family touched down at Birmingham Airport on a private charter jet and were met by their own security detail, not police protection funded by the state. The couple say they are returning as private citizens and will not take on official royal duties. King Charles has said he welcomes the chance to see more of his grandchildren. And finally, this week, US President Donald Trump signed an executive order renaming Lake Ontario as Lake America, deepening the rift with Canada that has already triggered retaliatory tariffs worth billions of dollars. Canadian Prime Minister Mark Carney rejected the name change, saying Canadians will continue to use Lake Ontario. The move comes as U.S. Commerce Secretary Howard Lutnick repeated Washington's position that Ottawa walked away from what would have been the best trade deal in the world. From Bureaus Worldwide, this is FSN with the Week in Review.
12: Clark County paramedics responded to a frantic 911 call from a nearby motel this morning, where the Lord our God, divine creator and ruler of the universe, had been found nude and unconscious following his latest suicide attempt. God, who sources say had recently grown far more depressed and withdrawn from humanity than usual, reportedly attempted to hang himself from the base of his motel showerhead after ingesting an unknown quantity of Ambien. Motel sources claim that God's room had been left in a state of disarray and revealed that they had found a brief note written by the omnipotent deity saying that the suicide stems from long periods of unhappiness he had been suffering in recent millennia, including the death of his only child, thousands of years of war and genocide, chronic weight gain, and the aftermath of his messy 15,088 BC. Divorce. Paramedics say the Supreme Being had no pulse when they arrived. The Lord's overdose comes in the wake of several widely publicized previous suicide attempts, including a 1985 incident when the Lord leapt from the Grand Canyon but changed into a bird at the last second and flew to safety.
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2: and Jay Noon.
0: We have a caller on the line, so we're going to go to the phones. We've got Tom in New Hampshire. Tom, you're on Free Talk Live. What's on your mind?
3: Well, I was invited up to Manchester couple of weeks ago to do a video at Manchester Public Television, up to 3 minutes, a campaign speech from my campaign for United States Senator. And that's on the Facebook page of Manchester Public Television. And they have me telling it like it is, and educating the voters who don't fully understand how evil public school is and stuff like that. And so I wanted to bring that up. It's kind of hard to find my story. The Laconia Daily Sun interviewed me a few days ago, and they ran the story, and now it's kind of getting buried as time goes on. That it's older and older news. But if you look in the Laconia Daily News and see news and then click local news, you'll find it in there. And, of course, I'm putting all this stuff on my campaign website at tomalsier.us.
0: You're running for
3: United States Senator
0: against Sununu and
3: against all of them, Scott Brown and all of them. Yeah.
0: Okay.
3: And I mean, I'm getting my $100 worth out of that filing fee pretty well. I mean, I'm getting coverage that would cost a lot more if I just probably wouldn't be able to afford that much coverage to educate the voters in Laconia, and then multiply it perhaps over the internet. The only hope that the United States will ever become a free country, I'm putting down when I share this post. It's a Facebook post on the Manchester Public Television Services Facebook page, and when I is that to tell people the only hope that the United States of America will ever be a free country is if you share this post and to educate more people, get money out of politics, because it doesn't cost anything for people to make the post go viral.
2: I mean, I really feel like we just need to kill the actual money they're using. You know, I think the solution to the world's biggest problem is quite literally silver bits. People using and I want to throw cryptocurrency in there too, because you know it's really hard to do e-commerce with silver. But just not using the coin of the realm, the crown's script, is like how we can kill this beast. You know, this beast quite literally enslaves us through the financial system, and the fact and if the people could understand enough to just opt out, which is just stop using banks, stop using cards, stop using cash, and really push this, you know, parallel economy, practicing the crypto exchanges, exchanging, and more importantly, silver. You know, especially like one of the things that's going to kind of stop like Bitcoin from really working, I think, is if electricity rates get extremely high. And mining Bitcoin becomes so expensive just because electricity rates become high, then people just aren't going to be doing the Bitcoin transactions. I don't know what that does for like Monero and Bitcoin Cash. I don't know how actually Monero really works. Stu might, but I like people using silver peer to peer and just and trading outside the coin of the realm. I really think that the keys to the kingdom is this fiat banking money, this Federal Reserve note. That, you know, it's the two biggest problems we face in America, I believe, that are costing us a lot of money, are it's fraudulent school district bonds and the Federal Reserve.
3: Not only those, but when you get all these people saying, we support public school because every child somehow has a right to an education at somebody else's expense. But then when school taxes start going up, they tell Congress to add more U.S. Border Patrol goons to prevent more families from moving into the country, and they tell the selectmen to impose tougher zoning restrictions to prevent more families from moving into the town in order to control school taxes. Well, if families can't afford to educate their own children, how are they supposed to come up with $1 million for a great big house and a great big yard required by the zoning restrictions? Zoning is one of the kinds of what I call open corruption, like agricultural subsidies and stuff like that. Vote for us and we'll keep the Negroes out of your town or out of your neighborhood by pricing them out of the housing market. It's open corruption. It's openly wicked. And so, I realize the Federal Reserve is abusing it. First of all, exploiting the U.S. dollar's position as the world's reserve currency. Most international trade between two different countries is priced in U.S. dollars, and they're using that as a way to make more money by printing money and devaluing the U.S. dollars that are in circulation all over the world. And so that's ripping people off. But you don't have time to explain this to people in 3 minutes or less. So I also explained, about opening the borders, because if somebody was born outside some lines on the map, what are they supposed to do, marry your daughter? Stuff like that. We're all children of the same God. We don't need ICE goons kidnapping God's children off the street and forcing them onto aircraft bound for faraway lands. And this country got along just fine with no immigration restrictions before the blatantly racist Chinese Exclusion Act of 1882. Immigration restrictions are worldwide a major attack on economic liberty and personal liberty as well, the right to life. Look at the Holocaust when the passengers on the SS St. Louis were turned away and they were later murdered at Auschwitz, and all the millions of people who would have escaped that way. At the Evian Conference in July of 1938, Adolf Hitler told representatives, I believe it was 38 different countries, we on our part are willing to put these criminals at the disposal of these countries for all I care, even on luxury ships. He didn't care. He put the blame on those other countries. And the only country that added any to its quota that they would accept was the Dominican Republic. So, that's a major cause of poverty is the immigration restrictions. And the way to remove these problems is to get rid of the corruptions in government. But the government doesn't want people to realize that the reason people are poor in Africa is because the governments are so corrupt. Because then they'll start saying, hey, zoning restrictions in the United States cause housing shortages, and housing shortages drive up rents, and that's why we're struggling and living on credit cards and maxed out and trying to pay the minimum on those and then struggling to pay for insulin, which is the cost of which is inflated by the federal government. If you were to buy insulin in some other country where it's a lot less expensive and then charter a plane and fly it to Nashua Airport in New Hampshire, where there isn't customs, and unload it there and bring it to the Londonderry flea market to sell it to people for a lot less than what they're paying at the pharmacy, you would be arrested by cops.
2: That's right.
3: People need to understand that cops are the root of all evil.
2: Well, cops are the, I would say they're the fruits of the evil. The root of the evil, I believe, is the money printers and the money changers. And I want to let you know, Tom, I agree with you on this borders thing to an extent. I don't like ICE going up and rounding up people, but I believe that this scenario was purposely, created with the welfare programs and all the Soros funded and basically, pedivore
0: unnatural
2: elite.
0: Immigration.
2: Yeah, unnatural immigration. These guys were pushed here. They were incentivized to come here. They were come here. They were,

0: and towns down there are just flooded with Somalians, and they're wreaking havoc. And then you have all these problems in Europe with the rape gangs. And you, and the thing is you can't have open borders if you're going to have a welfare system. The welfare system is, you know, essentially the problem with this. And the even the welfare system has been existed for a lot of years. But then when you have the unnatural immigration, as Stu mentioned, where you have like Soros funded organizations literally trucking these guys to the border, millions of them to the, you know, border and getting them to airports and on planes for asylum. And then of course you have the American warlords who are the purpose of the military, as far as I'm concerned, is to either flood Europe and America with, you know, opiates, and to keep the U.S. dollar as, you know, the world currency, because as soon as you become, try to be, as a nation, try to become independent from the U.S. dollar, you become a terrorist nation if you're not going to be part of the, you know, the central banking cartel, the Rothschild banks, or whatever you want to call them. So yeah, like this, it all comes back to the money printers. The money printers, the people who print the money, buy all the politicians, and they fund the pensions of all the politicians and all, and all these people doing bad things. And we do have the power to stop this by, you know, literally just divesting in dollars and stop using them. And we've been doing that here in New Hampshire pretty good. I think when the fiat dollar collapses, I think when things go really awry, I'm pretty convinced that we're going to have some kind of Carrington type event with the solar flares. In the next few years, it would wipe out a lot of this, you know, digital stuff, which I think is going to just be, I'm calling it like a cleansing, you know, of the earth. And, you know, people who are able to transact and have been practicing trading, you know, silver bits for eggs and stuff, and with other locals, and that's also a good way to get to know people in your community when you, you know, do these in-person silver trading, and bartering, they're going to be okay. But yeah, definitely we have lots of problems, and the Federal Reserve is the root of all this evil, and essentially not all cops are bad. I can tell you, there is really good cops in Henniker, New Hampshire. There's really good cops in rural upstate New York. There's really good cops, you know, in Western Massachusetts.
1: I'm skeptical.
0: I've met lots of them.
1: Yeah, well, they haven't turned into dirtbags that work in their department, so I'd still call them bastards.
0: They get killed when they do that.
1: Well, I know it's quit their job.
2: They are members of an organized force that is on a mission to intimidate everybody into obeying a multitude of blatantly unjust laws.
0: That is
2: true.
0: Whether
2: they actually commit those or not, just like when going back to 26 December of 1776, when George Washington's army attacked the Hessian garrison at Trenton, he knew, of course, that these guys were draftees. They figured that Washington ain't going to come out in weather like this, not on Christmas night. No, he ain't going to come out there. And so that's, of course, gave them the advantage of surprise. But they are, even though they're sleeping, they are still enemy combatants, and they were all captured along with six nice cannons. Moving back to fast forwarding to a few months ago, thousands of Venezuelans desperately looking for jobs. Some of them walked all the way through Central America or hiked through Mexico or hitchhiked through Mexico to get to the United States because they desperately wanted to live in the United States. The one guy who desperately did not want to move to the United States, what do? They send the armed forces there to extract him out of his bunker and in his compound and put him on an aircraft and force him to the United States and lock him in a jail, the president of Venezuela, when they kidnapped him. So what they got to do, my position is, given the way things happen to be right now, the most practical way of handling the immigration is you run a fingerprint check at the port of entry. So we know who they are. Are there any warrants out for them? Interpol, FBI, local misdemeanor warrants out for the person. And if not, then take their picture and issue them a work permit. That's a government-issued photo ID card and the Social Security number on it. And now they can go and look for a job, because now it's not illegal for employers to hire them, and now they can cash their paycheck with that government-issued photo ID. But the reason why a lot of Americans

0: in bureaucrats hate that idea is that it proves that you don't need welfare. If those guys, those people can survive without it, then how come all these other families cannot survive without it? And part of it, well, disabled people, yeah, but
1: and most of the disabled people are faking it. They really are. I know so many people on disability because it's literally their career choice.
0: Yeah, well, I don't know anybody in that category, but they probably are. It's not the government's job to take care of people who are disabled. It's the job of private NGOs, how's that, non-governmental organizations, and individual people to take care of their the ones that happen to be disabled. But other than that, people need to be able to find a job. But when you get, first of all, somebody wants to build a factory and put 1,000 people to work, the neighbors stampede to town hall. We don't want that in our neighborhood. There'll be traffic on our street. And somebody has to tell all those fat, ugly old ladies, guess what? It's a public way. And also plenty of jobs in demolition and construction when you abolish the zoning restrictions. And even if you don't want a job like that, it's drawing other people towards those sectors, and therefore they're more likely to be finding a job, and you'll have less competition for jobs in other sectors like retail or fishing.
1: Tom, thank you for running for Senate and making people aware of what's going on and these issues. Thank you for that.
2: Keep spreading the good word. And thanks for the call tonight. We've got another caller on the line, so we're going to go to Tim in Florida. Tim, you're on Free Talk Live. What's on your mind?
3: Thank you. I just want to posit the idea that the mass migration crisis that is being created, I'll say at least partially artificially, part of the reason is to evoke the reaction of a quote-unquote fingerprinting system. You know, and it's sorry about the dogs in the background, but yeah, basically the checkpoint system is we're all going to be in that database. It's the same database that they were trying to create under the other administration.
2: Yeah, that was one of the things I figured that I predicted Trump would get done before his 4 years is up, is that he'll have us all on a very trackable database.
1: Data centers,
2: digital
1: and
2: ID,
1: block cameras. Yep. And then also, I also think that this was another setup with like all the Somalis, you know, the daycares and everything, which there's tens of thousands of these in Massachusetts, it turns out, kind of like Minnesota. It was just a convenient distraction for like when something else, you know, pops up like, oh, Epstein files. Now we need to, you know, run with this other psyop. So it's all stuff that's probably true, but let's like throw it out here. This is happening. And I'm kind of convinced that all of this ICE detaining, you know, a bunch of, you know, so-called illegals is practice for when it comes time, you know, when the draft riots happen, when, you know, the American politicians are ordered to, like, you know, send a whole bunch of American, you know, ordered by Israel, essentially, or Netanyahu or the Zionists to go, you know, bomb Iran and send a bunch of soldiers into Iran.
3: Yeah, and a lot of the companies, and not all of which are Israeli. So some did start in the United States, and then in some cases you have like Unit 8200 members or members of other, or in some cases Mossad, et cetera. You know, and then they would create a company, in some cases an Israeli company, in some cases an American company. If it was an Israeli company, then in many cases it would get bought by an American company. But going back to Pegasus, if you remember that, you know, and then more recently, there's all these companies. I can't even remember them all. But, you know, from the flock cameras, you know, I'm not saying it's just Israel, like, is the problem. It's the total information awareness that's the problem. And I think it's too late.
1: Well, I believe in a good thing's coming.
4: Yeah, I hope good things are coming, but I am more inclined to agree with the caller on this one. I don't know. I just, It's like they are building the net, or the net has been built, so they're just like you were saying, it's like the artificial mass migration, artificially created, but the distress, the chaos is real, right? And if you make the things chaotic and dangerous enough, people will beg for you to do this system. They'll beg for this implementation.
1: Sure.
4: If it gets too hard to do your day-to-day like activities because it's dangerous or dirty, or like they're
2: standard.
4: they're trying to break the back of the regular
2: standard Hegelian dialectic.
1: And especially the chronically afeared, who have been programmed for two decades now by the internet devices to be chronically afraid.
2: Mm-hmm. If those people went outside, they might discover there's not so much to be afraid of.
3: That fear goes, you know, to the most basic, you know, if we're talking about serious matters, but this is serious matter too. Electric tricycles have come into focus by local governments and even state governments, national governments in some cases. And some guy in Italy, I don't think he was a mayor of some place in Italy. They were having a city council meeting about whether or not they should ban e-trikes, and they hadn't come to a conclusion. Guy walks out, he gets hit by an e-trike.
2: Interesting. We had a story about e-bikes a couple weeks ago causing terror in California. Give us a call. The phone number here is 603-283-6160. We've got one segment to go, and we'd like to hear what you have to say. This is Free Talk Live.

This is really the greatest country in the whole world. All the other countries suck, and this country

0: Very good, kids. 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
1: From Feature Story News in Washington, I'm Jagruti Dave with The Week in Review. The death toll from Nepal's catastrophic flash flood has risen this week, with a newly formed lake also threatening a fresh deluge in the disaster zone. More than 500 foreign nationals remain unaccounted for, including dozens of Americans, Australians and Indians. Rebecca Bandhan reports from Kathmandu.
2: People coming in looking for their relatives, saying that these family members are missing, and they were registering their names. We saw them writing down names of children, young children even, people of all ages who are missing, and it was just staggering, really, the sheer number of people that are just still searching for their loved ones, and it really reminds us of the scale of this disaster.
1: Federal Reserve Chair Kevin Warsh delivered his most explicit signal yet this week that an interest rate hike could be imminent. He told the Jackson Hole Symposium on Friday that recent data has not shown underlying inflation trends improving meaningfully. The Fed held rates steady, but three regional presidents dissented. They wanted to raise borrowing costs as inflation has remained above the central bank's 2% target. Nick Harper reports from Washington.
3: Kevin Warsh has been in the job now for a few months, but really what we had here were the most concrete comments so far from him that a rate hike could be on the cards, and could be on the cards really quite soon. Remember, the Fed has that 2% target. They're trying to get inflation below that. The big problem is that for more than 5 years, it's been above that 2% target. And Kevin Warsh, in his comments, said that the recent data had not shown that underlying trends have meaningfully improved. And therefore, he went on to say that really, if inflation didn't improve and if it didn't go down further, then the Fed would have to act.
1: Also this week, a federal judge in Oakland, California, has suspended Meta's trial over alleged harms to young users while she reviews an $18 billion settlement. The deal would require Meta to impose a default 2-hour daily screen time cap for teenagers on Facebook and Instagram, mute notifications during school hours, and drop displaying like counts for under-18s. Meta has denied wrongdoing in agreeing to a settlement. Ira Spitzer, our reporter in San Francisco, says this could have far-reaching consequences for Meta's competitors as well.
4: In terms of Meta's competitors, one very interesting aspect of this settlement was that around $5 billion of the money that Meta is supposed to pay out over the next 10 years is contingent upon its rival platforms, YouTube and TikTok, also agreeing to pay out that same sum and to make similar changes to their platforms.
1: From bureaus worldwide, this...
5: Yep, we still do email. Drop your email address in the entry box at freetalklive.com, and you'll be kept in the loop with Free Talk Live.

0: This is Free Talk Live. It's talk radio you control. If you'd like to get on with us in this final segment of the program, you can do so by calling 603-283-6160. You can talk about pretty much whatever you'd like. In the studio tonight, it's Stu,
1: Angelo,
2: and Jay Noon.
0: I have a lack of colors right now and a short story that I'd like to read. It comes from the AP. Oh, geez, this actually goes on for a while. But it gets to the gist pretty quick. So this is, as I said, from the AP, not such a reputable news source, but Nebraska's largest school district asked police to stop using electric shock gloves on students. Omaha police agreed this week to stop carrying gloves that can deliver electric shocks to students in the halls of Nebraska's largest public school district. The decision affecting most Omaha middle and high schools came after the Associated Press first revealed Immigration and Customs Enforcement's plan to give officers the gloves, which are known as gloves, G-L-O-V-E, or generated low-output voltage emitters. The devices have also been used in recent years by some jails. Omaha Superintendent Matthew Ray requested that police working in the schools, known as school resource officers, stop using the gloves. Omaha police agreed.
1: So were they using the gloves on teenagers before this?
0: Sounds like it. However, the suburban Bellevue Police Department that patrols two Omaha schools and the large Bellevue district said its officers will continue carrying the gloves. Three other large school districts in the metro area that have Omaha school resource officers assigned to their buildings have not taken action to stop police from using the devices.
2: I wonder why government-subsidized day prisons need prison guards or cops.
0: With electric gloves?
2: They're just cops in general.
0: Oh, yeah. And metal detectors. And man, these places.
2: Another reason not to send your kids to public school.
0: Yeah, I mean, they call it the school to prison pipeline, but now the schools just look like the prison. So what's the difference?
2: And it kind of looked like the prisons right along.
0: Yeah.
2: Well, actually, when I was a real little kid, the grammar school I went to didn't look like a prison, but the thing was built in like, 1871 or something.
0: Hmm. The AP left messages seeking comment Thursday from the Millard, Elkhorn, and Westside districts that are also patrolled by Omaha officers. Bellevue Schools spokeswoman Amanda Oliver said the district has a great relationship with Bellevue Police and doesn't see a need to alter anything.
1: Wait, so the school district was like, no, don't, we need the taser gloves.
0: Uh-huh.
1: It really helps, man.
0: Yeah.
2: I bet you the kids pay attention real quick. I mean, shock collars work amazing on dogs, and these kids are, I hope they're smarter than dogs.
0: Well, I mean, they're in public school. They might not be.
2: No, that's true.
1: In Omaha, I don't know directly what how great the education is in Omaha, but I haven't heard a lot of like great minds coming out of there.
2: There's a lot of chemicals in Omaha, I can tell you that. It's all surrounded by government-subsidized crop production. Omaha, Nebraska is just all surrounded by cornfields being with all the poisons put on them.
0: We've got a great communication and dialogue that we have with them consistently. And so for us right now, no changes are being made, Oliver said. Ray said in a school board meeting Monday and in a letter to the public schools community that he'd only learned about the gloves the previous week. But local television station KETV found emails from 2023 when Omaha police notified the districts that the department planned to equip officers with the gloves, and an official with the Omaha district said they were already familiar with them because Bellevue police had them at two Omaha schools. Students in all the Omaha area districts have gone back to class over the past 2 weeks. The Omaha Police Department held a news conference last week in which an officer demonstrated the gloves to show how they can help an officer quickly get control of someone who is refusing commands. Omaha police used the gloves twice during the 2025-2026 school year, and Bellevue police have also used them twice in previous years. So, yeah, to answer your question, it sounds like they used them twice. And they're gearing up for another year of this.
1: I don't know And it would be great if none of this was happening, right? Like, no government prison system schools and all of that. But, like, I'd rather have, like, the school cop have shot gloves than, like, a gun to where you could, like, potentially maybe even shoot a kid.
2: Probably less lethal than a taser, too.
1: Yeah,
2: that's taser can really hurt.
1: Yeah, that's what I'm saying. It's like, I'd rather, like, if this is happening, I'd rather just have them have the taser gloves instead of, like, a gun to where they're, you know, potentially murder a kid instead of shock him with the gloves, if that makes sense. Like, they're already at the school. I can't get them away from the school. I don't agree with it, but I'd rather have them have, like, the shot glove instead of a gun or a taser.
2: And, you know, if they're in the if they're going to public school, they're, like, lowest common denominator kids, obviously, nowadays. Either their parents don't care or they're too, you know, the parents, you know, I mean, I don't know why people, you know, are sending their kids to public school. I really don't get it.
0: It's intergenerational systematic child abuse that, you know, one person learned it from their parents and, you know, I turned out fine. No, you didn't. You turned out messed up and now you're sending your kid to the place that messed you up.
2: Yeah. So like it's, and you know, I'm friends with some people who got teenagers in school they're like, you know, it's a small, you know, if they were like, oh, if we lived in Manchester, my kids wouldn't be going, you know, to public school, but these guys live like in Ware, Henniker, New Hampshire, where it's pretty little.
1: Yeah, 15 kids a class kind of thing.
2: Yeah, exactly.
0: I went to school in Cache County, Utah, and that was just as abusive as it was in Salt Lake.
2: Sure. I was in a small school also until high school, then the school was kind of big. And basically, you know, the only violence I really ever actually received was in school. Quite literally, and it wasn't from teachers, it was from other kids. Yeah. You know, kids trying to, you know, bully, you know, we got in a lot of fights in high school. Which was, you know, kind of handy. I'm pretty confident about my fighting ability because I got some experience, you know, as a kid. Mm-hmm. And certainly learned how to fight. It also helped that, you know, I got some martial arts training, which sort of stopped the bullies, you know, once you start beating them up.
1: Yeah. Well, I feel
2: when they
1: like
2: come after you.
1: Young boys, if they get into a group, even if it wasn't in a school building and they were all messing around in a field and something got heated, they'd still fight each other.
2: We actually had a fight club when I was a kid, and yeah, it was in the neighborhood, and it was in our friends. The guys lived next door, and the only thing was is you couldn't punch in the face. That was like the only rule.
1: It was body boxing.
2: Yeah, basically it was body boxing and like, you know, slamming. You know, we were, you know, we didn't really know what we were doing. We were just...
1: almost like a proto MMA with no face shots.
2: But we weren't mad at each other doing this fighting.
1: Yeah.
2: We were basically like sparring with each other and we were all friends. And one thing we did learn is, we learned how tough some kids were and how not tough some kids were. That was like really, wow, you're a big dude and you're a wimp. You know, for example, or you're a little guy and man, you are tough.
0: Yeah. Sometimes it's like that.
2: Yeah. It is like that.
0: We've got callers on the line, though, so we're going to go to the phones. This is an unscreened caller. You're on Free Talk Live. What's on your mind?
3: I'm unscreened, and we don't have any Somalians down here. I don't know where there's one of them. I know, Jay, you have friends who are probably involved with the feeding of people, the farmers markets and whatnot. So I'm down on Cape Cod. This is Lumpy. And I love you guys, and thank
0: you. Love
3: you
0: too, Lumpy.
3: Thanks, brother. I have not seen one Somalian. I know you have some friends down here that may run some of the food kitchens, and there's possibility that's where I would guess if they were around, that's where they'd be. I have not seen one. I'm out working all over the place. I haven't seen one. I'm in every town. Not one.
2: So, I don't know
3: what this is supposed to be. It's probably somebody pulling your leg.
2: Well, actually, they corrected me. It was a Jamaicans gunfighting in Chatham, New Hampshire, and it was 2 years ago.
3: Chatham, New Hampshire.
2: Chatham, Mass, not New Hampshire. I'm sorry. I said that wrong. Chatham, Mass.
3: Something interesting happened. Besides fog and miserable people in Chatham. So, yeah, great.
2: Yeah, but there was Jamaicans gunfighting. And yes, I did say Somalians. I actually should have said Jamaicans. But
3: That's all right. I know you corrected it. That's good.
2: But one of the things I got to say that there is a lot of on Cape Cod is Brazilians. And
3: yeah,
2: but all the Brazilians that I've like interacted with, they were like hardworking. They were, you know, doing jobs. They were pretty valuable. My good friend, she has a landscaping design company, and she's got a bunch of Brazilian guys that work with her, and man, they do a good job. And another thing is,
3: they are very efficient. They will steal anything that's not bolted down. But other than that, best work ethic that you can imagine. They're fantastic.
2: And I've actually been dirt bike riding here in New Hampshire with some Brazilians. They come up from Massachusetts. They love the Free State Project and all that stuff. And, you know, it's a 68-year-old grandpa. It's a 40-some-odd-year-old dad and a 14-year-old grandson. And I ran into them about three or four times now. They're electricians, actually, from Massachusetts. And yeah, they seem like pretty, you know, pretty decent, wholesome people, those guys. You know, they're investing in their kids and they're doing stuff and they like freedom. But yeah, I've always liked the Brazilians.
3: It's funny down here. Yeah, I get along great. I had an assistant years ago. It was Brazilian. She was great. I mean, everybody I work with, all the contractors that are Brazilian, they got great reputations down here. They do great work. And the Jamaicans down here, I don't know about any gun shooting down here. I would love to see guns. This is Massachusetts. You can't even look at a gun without being called a terrorist down here. Mm-hmm. And there's not a good cop. However, every time I do see a Jamaican, they reek of weed, and I always end up giving them a big hug and saying, thanks for stinking of weed, because that's a wonderful smell. Love you guys. I'm going to let you go. Thank you. I love you guys.
0: Love you, too. Thanks for the call tonight, Lumpy. Also on the phone, go to the next caller here. We've got David in New Mexico. David, what's on your mind?
4: No, a couple things. But first of all, yo, Jay, you love them Brazilians. Are you talking about the wax or the butt lift? Which one? Or both, no, maybe?
2: I don't really know too many of the – I haven't dealt with too many Brazilian women. I mean, the ones I saw look pretty good. But
4: you've got to be a Brazilian woman to get the Brazilian bikini wax.
2: I'm talking about the Brazilian – Brazilian men that are like doing real actual work, getting things done,
4: oh, man,
2: roofing
4: that's
2: houses.
4: Boring, man. We don't want to talk about the butt lift and the Brazilian bikini wax, man. That's where it's at.
2: Yeah, I don't really have any experience with that stuff.
4: Well, I know. I can tell. I can tell. Yeah.
0: Have you had your butt lifted, David?
4: Yeah. No, I don't need it, man. I got the natural butt lift.
0: Did you get a wax?
4: Are you gay?
0: No.
4: No? Oh, okay. Just checking. I want to make sure. Yeah, I don't want to talk about my butt with gay dudes. So if you're straight, though, I'll talk about my butt. What do you want to know about my butt?
0: I'm just wondering why you're so interested in talking about Brazilian butt lifts and waxing.
4: Not. Jay's the one that brought it up. Don't blame me, man. But Jay said he loves Brazilian.
0: I don't think he said anything about butts or wax.
4: I didn't know if he was talking about the wax or the butt lift.
0: I don't think he said anything about it either.
1: Well, I heard the butt lifts can, like... They go, like, rancid, and they'll stink if they don't do them right. Like, if you get a cheap
0: one.
1: Wait
0: a minute. What is this?
1: Like, the Brazilian butt lifts?
0: What is it?
2: Brazilian butt lift, first off? I don't even know what that is.
1: It's like they move fat around from a different part of your body to your butt to, like, make it bigger.
2: Oh.
0: Oh, so well, you're
1: it's like a women's, like, it's like plastic surgery. Yeah, and it'll, like, go necrotic and, like, stink.
0: Oh, nasty.
4: And they do, yeah, it's already nasty down there on a lot of them. Then they do that, it gets even worse. But
0: I mean, butts are kind of gross anyways. So
1: add necrotic fat to the smell of regular butt.
4: Necrotic fat. Speaking of necrotic fat, so anyway, you were having a debate with Skeeter earlier. And you guys are all having like an unnecessary argument, I think. Because, like, I mean, your debate on... the part I caught was about using silver versus using money that doesn't appreciate. You remember that argument?
2: Yeah.
4: Okay, so how come nobody brings up the fact that you can have the best of both worlds that you can, and maybe you did, because I had to skip through a bit of it. I didn't get to listen to the whole thing. That you can, the people that you got to deal with in fiat, so you keep enough fiat on hand, or you go buy enough fiat to deal with them, and when you get paid in fiat, I mean, those are people you deal with. You know, maybe you're getting paid in fiat because that person doesn't pay you in something other than fiat, and you already have more fiat on hand than you need to pay the people that you need to pay in fiat. So you take the fiat that you just got paid and you go buy something non-fiat with it. And you only keep on hand the fiat you need to pay the people who won't take anything other than fiat. So what about that?
0: Yeah, I agree.
1: I mean, that's kind of how
0: ultimately that's the best money is a freedom to choose.
1: Well, that's what the ultra rich do already, right? Like, none of their they put all their money straight into assets and only keep liquid cash on hand just to pay the people off they need to pay off.
0: Yeah, they're saving in things like house deeds.
1: Yeah, exactly. Like, they already do that.
0: Yeah.
1: I guess, silver would just be another mode of investment.
4: So how come you don't talk about that?
0: Oh, because, one thing runs over another with that guy. It's hard to get anything edgewise, and really I'm just looking forward to the end of his call every time he does.
2: And I do advocate people just turn their fiat into silver all that they can. I mean, I think it's nuts that people got like all this like savings in a bank vault, or not even in a bank that you can't access.
0: Turn it into a bunch of different stuff. Get a little bit of gold. Get a lot of silver. Get some crypto.
2: Buy some copper.
0: Copper's great. I love my 81 and older pennies. I got a whole big old jug of them.
2: Right at local Silver Mint, they sell copper at their store in Ware, New Hampshire, and I buy copper all the time because it's like they sell it for like a dollar over spot.
0: Yeah. Copper's going.
2: And I buy a one quart mason jar of ground copper wire, weighs like 10 pounds. It's amazing how heavy copper is.
0: Mm-hmm.
2: And I actually did a whole bunch of electroculture in my garden this year. You guys should check out electroculture, where I use copper wire and I make these like little curly antenna things, and you point the end of it north. And my blueberries got so huge that I had to prop them up because they were like the branches were falling on the ground. Hmm. It was crazy. My blueberries.
4: How about your twig?
2: The twig wasn't big enough to support all the blueberries. That's why I had to prop it up because the fruit grew so well.
4: This is going from bad to worse, Jay. speaking of bad to worse, Stu, you there, Stu?
0: Yeah.
4: You didn't hang up on me already? Oh, wait a minute. That wasn't the problem last week. You didn't hang up. You didn't even give yourself a chance to hang up on me. You left me on hold for a whole damn segment, half hour. What's up with that, dude?
0: I wasn't here last week. I was at a reggae festival.
4: The last time that you were on, and I called in, and I mean, we don't need to play back the recording of your show that's right here on my YouTube channel, but you at the end of your show, you said to Mark and everybody, you said, well, we had some callers on the line, but it was more interesting what we were talking about, so we just let them callers die on hold.
0: I remember that.
4: Yeah, now you do.
0: Maybe you got to be more interesting.
4: But, well, you know what? Some people, actually, the operative thing here is not what is interesting. The operative thing is respect and dignity, respect for other people's time and effort and energy. And when you...
0: Indeed. Indeed.
4: Yeah, when people put an effort into showing up and you just flush them down the toilet, that ain't cool.
0: Well, it goes both ways.
4: No, it doesn't.
0: Yes, it does. You got to respect my time, too, David.
4: How am I not respecting your time? I have zero control over what you do with your time, including right now.
0: Yeah, if you're going to bore me, then I'm not going to give you my time. It's pretty simple.
4: I didn't even get it, you're kind of dodging here. I shouldn't even play along with this argument. It's not cool if you got people on hold for a half hour and you don't answer their call and you just hang up on them after they put forth the effort, not cool. You know, so we don't have to talk about it anymore. I just needed to tell you that.
0: Okay.
2: Well, I'm sorry.
4: Big deal. We've already moved on. So back to money. Talk about money. Jay, what else should I know about money?
2: That it should be something real, I think. I really, I'm very bullish on precious metals, because, you can trade with it and it's something that's consumed. I do like crypto a little bit because of it's fungible. You can, buy things on the internet with it. It is getting more popular. Like, you can use these things to buy like Amazon cards. It's pretty hard to buy Amazon cards, for example, with silver. But here in New Hampshire.
4: Wait a minute. Hold it. You got a good point there. Hold on that one. So let's explore that a second. So what about, I swear there's companies out there like that gold, the Goldbacks people or somebody has got actual metal in a vault and they issue a card and you have an account with them and everything that's on your card is backed up by the metal that you own that's in their vault. And what about that?
2: It's probably know your customer. I'm not interested in, you know, dealing with those type of things. And, I mean, depends how much you're going to trust them to have your gold there. And are they charging you to keep to hold your gold in that vault? That's one of the things I don't like about those deals.
4: Well, I thought about, here's another angle. How about, you know, if you are into the metal, but it's not convenient to buy in this modern age, you know, like online or over the telephone or whatever. So you got your metal, and then when you like I said, you know how much money do I need in order to buy with this kind of money? Okay, and so I need to buy something over the internet, you know, with a card number. So I go to a local silver mint, and I sell some of my metal, and yep. They give me fiat, and I go to Walmart and buy, you know, a $500 gift card or five of them if I need $2,500. And then I can pay over the telephone or the internet with those cards that I bought from Walmart that I bought with the money that was the fiat that was given to me by the local silver mint for my real money, my real metal that I gave them.
2: People do that every day.
4: Okay, well, yep. How come you didn't say that then?
2: I didn't get to it, but I've done that myself. I've went and sold silver at local silver mint and went into Dollar General and bought some Amazon cards.
4: That's one way. Are there other ways to skin that cat?
2: Sure. I mean, you can. So one of the things I was doing in the past, don't really do it much anymore because everybody just pays me silver anyways. But not everybody, but a lot of times I get paid in silver. I would give sort of a discount for crypto and silver. Like 10 years ago when I first moved here, I would give a pretty steep discount for my services. For if they paid me in crypto or silver, just, you know, to exercise that system. And that worked really well. In fact, I had a Craigslist ad. I was selling piglets. It was $150 a piglet if you paid in Federal Reserve notes or cash. And it was $100 a piglet if you paid in Bitcoin, bullion, or bullets. And I got traded I got traded Bitcoin, bullion, and bullets. I actually got little gram bars. I got half gram bars of gold for piglets in the spring of 2020, which was pretty cool.
4: Well, that's cool. And that brings up something else. You know, the value of piglets, $150 a piglet. And what kind of weight are we talking about?
2: These ones were like probably anywhere from 25 to 30 pounds, 25 to 35 pounds. You know, some of them, you know, it took me a while to get a lot of them. You know, I did this over a course of a few months, sell piglets, for example. So some of them were like 55 and 60 pounds by the time I got them sold.
1: What do they usually finish at? Or that breed of pig you were selling?
2: The slot, Tyson would, you know, they don't want them any bigger than 280 pounds hanging weight, which would be about 330 pounds live weight, for example. But like the last couple of pigs that we did, I raised them to be about 9-10 months old, and they were like 300 pounds live weight.
0: Thanks for the call tonight, David. This time I answered your call and let you speak to the end of the show. So there will be another one tomorrow night. David can call in. So can you.
2: And if you want to check me out, go to jnoon.com.
0: Mm-hmm. Also, check out localsilvermint.com and get some silver bits. 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

0: Recent data has not shown underlying inflation trends improving meaningfully. The Fed held rates steady, but three regional presidents dissented. They wanted to raise borrowing costs as inflation has remained above the central bank's 2% target. Nick Harper reports from Washington.
1: Kevin Walsh has been in the job now for a few months, but really what we had here were the most concrete comments so far from him that a rate hike could be on the cards, and could be on the cards really quite soon. Remember, the Fed has that 2% target. They're trying to get inflation below that. The big problem is that for more than 5 years, it's been above that 2% target. And Kevin Walsh, in his comments, said that the recent data had not shown that underlying trends have meaningfully improved. And therefore, he went on to say that really, if inflation didn't improve and if it didn't go down further, then the Fed would have to act.
0: Also this week, a federal judge in Oakland, California, has suspended Meta's trial over alleged harms to young users while she reviews an $18 billion settlement. The deal would require Meta to impose a default 2-hour daily screen time cap for teenagers on Facebook and Instagram, mute notifications during school hours, and drop displaying like counts for under-18s. Meta has denied wrongdoing in agreeing to a settlement. Ira Spitzer, our reporter in San Francisco, says this could have far-reaching consequences for Meta's competitors as well.
2: In terms of Meta's competitors, one very interesting aspect of this settlement was that around $5 billion of the money that Meta is supposed to pay out over the next 10 years is contingent upon its rival platforms, YouTube and TikTok, also agreeing to pay out that same sum and to make similar changes to their platforms.
0: In other news this week, Russia warned it could strike British military targets both inside and outside Ukraine in response to Kyiv's use of British-supplied cruise missiles. The threat delivered by Russian Foreign Ministry spokeswoman Maria Zakharova this week has been described as the strongest of its kind from Moscow to a NATO member state. Ollie Barrett reports from London.
3: They're describing it as outrageous. That is the wording that UK Prime Minister Andy Burnham has been using, and colleagues of his in the UK government have been speaking in similar terms as well. They are trying to present a robust stance against what they see as these outrageous threats from Russia, and also trying to make it very clear that their stance when it comes to Ukraine and support for it is not going to budge or move or change in any way.
0: Prince Harry, Meghan and their two children landed in Britain this week, completing their move back from California after 6 years away. The family touched down at Birmingham Airport on a private charter jet and were met by their own security detail, not police protection funded by the state. The couple say they are returning as private citizens and will not take on official royal duties. King Charles has said he welcomes the chance to see more of his grandchildren. And finally, this week, US President Donald Trump signed an executive order renaming Lake Ontario as Lake America, deepening the rift with Canada that has already triggered retaliatory tariffs worth billions of dollars. Canadian Prime Minister Mark Carney rejected the name change, saying Canadians will continue to use Lake Ontario. The move comes as U.S. Commerce Secretary Howard Lutnick repeated Washington's position that Ottawa walked away from what would have been the best trade deal in the world. From Bureaus Worldwide, this is FSN with the Week in Review.
4: This is The Onion Week in Review. In a landmark 5-4 decision issued this Wednesday, the Supreme Court ruled to allow Americans to cram cash directly into politicians' mouths. The ruling, which effectively eradicates former prohibitions against stuffing checks and stacks of $100 bills straight down the throats, ears, and other orifices of presidential and congressional candidates, is expected to fundamentally alter the ways American politicians have large quantities of money shoved right into their bodies.
5: In football music news this week, the 1985 Chicago Bears reunite to record their first new material since the Super Bowl Shuffle. The group says the new material will be darker and more introspective than its Shuffle-era work.
4: And in this week's op-ed pages, a man asks why, if God exists, doesn't he throw us like a really f***ing sweet party? In other news, an increasing number of men feel pressured to accept realistic standards of female beauty. FedEx confirms that more than 600,000 people try to mail themselves each year. And a recovering alcoholic doesn't need friends to have a good time.
6: This is the

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0: 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That's 603-283-6160 to get in on the conversation with us. 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
1: Joe,
2: Richie Rich,
3: and Mark Edge, remotely.
0: Glad we can hear you, Mark. I'm working on getting your face brought up on the thing, so I'll let you know.
3: It is an amazing face.
2: No need.
0: We really need it. We need this face up on the screen.
2: His voice is enough for the night.
0: So, you guys, listeners, have not met Joe before, Joe Broccoli. He's on Free Talk Live for the first time today, that's all. And he is excited to be here.
4: Yeah. Hey, what's up? I'm Joe.
2: You can tell.
0: Are you a libertarian?
4: I am a libertarian.
0: Some people will be like, I don't consider myself a libertarian. It's like, I have this other word for it, you know, something. I don't know. Do you? Never really thought I'd ask you that, actually.
2: Oh, yeah. So in a room full of normies, I'm a libertarian. In a room full of libertarians, I'm an anarchist. In a room full of anarchists, I'm the ANCAP. So there you go.
0: Okay. Nice.
4: I'd say that's
2: I'll also accept voluntarist across the board.
3: I like voluntarist because it describes things in a way that it is understandable to people. If you just say, I like voluntary – what's a voluntarist? I like voluntary interactions, and I don't like interactions that require force, fraud, or coercion.
2: Yeah.
3: Bam. You've got a great explanation without saying anarchist in front of somebody, which, you know, I don't like that term, and I think it's a mess.
2: But you also have libertarian socialists who could also claim to be voluntarists, and I would like to separate myself from them.
3: Sure. A libertarian socialist that claims to be a voluntarist likely is just somebody who misunderstands how human organization will work in the absence of coercion, fraud, and extortion.
2: And I would like to keep myself separate from people who misunderstand their own philosophies.
3: Yep.
0: I've never necessarily noticed specifically the socialist kind saying voluntarist more than like regular ANCAP.
2: They might, but the way that voluntarism is laid out, as Mark just defined, right, is just all voluntary interactions. And libertarian socialists like to think that we're all going to volunteer to be socialists at some point, and that's the way that their theory is going to work out. So it encapsulates voluntarism, but I'm not one of them.
0: It doesn't even make sense. Like, how could you be a socialist and also a voluntarist? Because, like, you need state control of things.
2: They would say you don't, right?
0: Have socialism?
2: I mean, okay.
0: I guess I've never got this deep into a conversation with one.
2: Yeah, try to avoid that. But let's use a different term, communism, right? You can join a commune voluntarily, right? So you can organize with socialists voluntarily and pool your resources and, you know, all of that voluntarily. It just, I don't think it's sustainable, nor does it scale. So I'm not one.
0: Unfortunately for the stream, I really don't think I'm going to get Mark's face up tonight. I'm a little distracted by that.
4: Thank God.
0: But we'll be able to hear. It is radio.
2: Get facsimile, Mark, and put him on the chair.
0: Yeah, on the brick, I'll do that.
2: Okay.
0: Or you could talk and I can just do it.
2: What do you want to talk about? Joe?
4: It's me.
2: Joe Broccoli, the libertarian
4: You're
2: from
4: the one
2: Massachusetts.
4: With all the ideas.
2: Well, that's because we were talking about it, and that's one of the reasons why, like, I'll accept the label voluntarist. I just don't use it as frequently because it's too big of an umbrella. And much like I said, I, you know, narrow down depending on the crowd I'm with. I use that term loosely. Although it's tattooed on my arm, right? I've got the symbol tattooed, so I am one.
0: Hmm.
2: I just, you know, it's too big of an umbrella to be used regularly.
0: I have the sticker on the back of my laptop. I don't have the tattoo on my arm.
2: Bang.
0: Oh, the voluntarist one even. That's nice.
2: Yeah.
0: I thought you meant the anarchy. I never saw that.
2: I've got the AC tattooed on the back of my neck.
0: Oh, okay.
2: So no one really sees that since I've been growing my hair out.
0: What colors is the AC?
2: Black and yellow.
0: So anarcho-capitalist.
2: There you go.
0: Sarah was on the line.
3: I saw a news story this week that said that women now outnumber men as holders of tattoos.
0: Oh.
3: And I am delighted that you don't have any, right?
0: Oh, I have 3 tattoos, and I'm getting all of them removed.
3: Ah.
2: I learned a new tattoo term today, Mark.
3: Uh-huh.
2: The next generation, Gen Z, is calling the tramp stamp the cake topper.
3: Cake topper.
0: Nice. Yeah.
3: Not as much fun as tramp stamp, I've got to say.
4: As Gen Z, I have heard tramp stamp. I have not heard cake topper.
2: I learned cake topper today.
0: I love it.
2: Top of the cake.
0: It makes perfect sense to me. I like it. But,
2: of course you would, Bonnie.
0: I don't have a tramp
2: stamp. It's more positive than tramp stamp, right?
0: Some people spun it. Yeah, true. But some people like to characterize one of them as a tramp stamp. It's just on my lower back towards the right, though. It's not exactly a tramp stamp.
4: Well, you got to get a real tramp stamp.
2: It's an offset tramp stamp.
0: I'm just getting them removed. It's not tramp stamp. There was a few days where I was like, I think I like these tattoos. I never have been obsessed with them. I made rash decisions, got them, thought they'd grow on me, and it was never this is something I thought of myself either. All of my tattoos I got with friends, and it was just horrible decision making. No, none of them are my friends anymore. Not one of them.
2: Okay, all right. And, whose fault is that?
0: Theirs. No, I'm just kidding.
4: Wow. I know you too well.
0: Oh, my God.
2: I didn't get my first one until I was 29, so I waited a long time to, figure this out.
0: I was 19.
3: Yeah, I can't have a problem with that. If you wait until you're 29 to choose to get a tattoo, I believe you have thought about it enough and you're enough of an adult to go ahead and do it. I got both of my tattoos after 18, so I was old enough, but... And I wanted them. I wanted these tattoos. I wanted them for a while. And then afterwards, I thought they were great until, I didn't care about them anymore. And my wife does not like them. Hmm. So basically, I'm getting one removed. I'll show during. If you get the camera up, I'll show what the removal one looks like after, I think, 8 treatments. And,
0: I did not know you were getting this done. I've had 4 treatments, I think. I've only had 2 on the smallest one, because at first I was like, I think I'll just keep it. But I was like, when I was getting it done, I was like, you know what? I think I'm used to the process now, and I just don't need one. I think I'm just going
2: to
0: get them all removed.
2: I'm too cheap to even pay to have it removed. Even if I didn't like it. I'm not paying again.
0: Yeah.
3: Yeah, Mark, that's how I feel too, for you. But, whatever.
0: Is this just for your wife, then?
3: She wants it, and... I don't feel anything about these tattoos, so yes. I am not getting rid of them because, it's not like I want them and she doesn't, and I'm doing it. I just don't care at all about them.
2: Mm. But how long have you been married? You've gone that long with her, so irritated with these tattoos, fine, you've worn me down for 20 years.
3: No, I think she's got more money than sense at this point.
2: Oh, okay.
0: Ian has never liked my tattoos, but his closest he comes to saying he doesn't like something about me is I'll be like, do you like my tattoos? And he'll be like, I'm glad that you are you. Something like that.
4: Yeah.
0: Like a cop out. There we go. Not exactly that sentence, but it'll be something like that.
4: That's a congressional hearing answer.
0: Exactly.
2: Until he finds a cellmate that has a similar tattoo, that's the only thing on his mind.
0: Ew. No. And the problem is one of them is kind of a boyish tattoo.
2: There you go.
0: I got a tattoo with a gay guy. It's an eagle. It's traditional, quote-unquote, style. And it looks like it's on, the Mexican flag, kind of, or, the American U.S. seal.
2: Okay.
0: To me, it looks more like the Mexican one. I don't know. And it looks great on him, but I don't know why we decided we had to get that one together, of all things. He obviously didn't want, a butterfly, He wasn't, a twink gay. I don't know if he falls under twink, but he wasn't, a gay who wants to, look like a girl. If
2: gotcha.
0: That makes sense. Worked on cars, but still very gay.
2: It's a queer tattoo.
0: Well, it's not very girly, and that's why I'm what even made me think I should do that? It's crazy. But anyways, I got them at 19 and 22. Well, that's interesting. Women now outnumber men in tattoos. I feel like it's probably been that way for a while, because definitely I feel like almost all women I know have tattoos. Not necessarily true for men. Do you have any?
4: Right. No, I don't have any. But I definitely...
2: His body's a temple.

0: This is like exhibit A. Like, I thought he was like 35 when I met him.
1: I can see that.
0: He got it in a crossword. Okay, we have a caller in line. Turd Ferguson in Pennsylvania, you're on Free Talk Live. What's on your mind?
1: Do you have shading on your abs, Turd?
2: Wait, what?
1: Do you have tattoo shading for abs?
0: Oh, my God.
2: No. Well, are you commenting on my new Facebook profile picture?
1: I don't know if I've seen it yet, but maybe. I guess so.
2: Oh,
1: if that's what you posted. Okay.
2: Well, it's me, like, basically half naked with my shirt off, and it's like okay. my abs are just popping. It okay. was after, like, a five-day fast, and I basically I have the body of an Abercrombie and Fitch model. Some people have said it's a little creepy. For guys,
1: yeah, the 16-year-olds.
0: Wait, what part is creepy?
2: Well, I guess it's just like the well, I'm like
1: the fact that he fasted for 5 days to take a Facebook photo.
2: Well, I know I fast.
3: If it turns out, hey,
2: but it's yeah, my I'm wearing these like Nickelodeon cartoon character pajama pants. But they're like kind of pulled down a little bit, so you can see like the very top of my pubes.
0: Ew, creepy.
2: And people,
1: well, no, okay.
0: Creepy.
1: I'm on Turd's side on this one, only because if you look at bodybuilding photos, right, like the V cut down in that area is very important.
2: Yeah, it is. Yeah. Exactly. Yeah, that's kind of and you can kind of see my Adonis belt, I guess they call it a little bit too.
1: Okay.
2: Which is why I posted that. But but I thought that's what you were talking about. But anyway,
0: no, because we're talking about tattoos. Yeah. So what did you actually call in about? Well,
2: yeah, well, I don't think women should really get tattoos. I mean, if you're like a really unattractive woman, then fine, like do whatever you want. But if you're an attractive woman, you should preserve your body. You know what I mean?
1: Debt-free virgins with no tattoos.
0: I'm just trying to make sure Joan doesn't, put a bumper sticker on his Bentley. Is that okay. What this is all about?
2: Right. Yes. Yes, exactly. Yeah. But, yeah, no bumper stickers on Lamborghinis.
4: All right.
2: It's not good. It just represents poor taste.
0: That's a Kim Kardashian said, the bumper sticker on a Bentley. I don't know that that's, like, she originated that quote, but I just always remember that. And it's, like, probably pretty good, like...
2: Yeah, the original quote was no bumper stickers on Lambos, and she definitely did not originate it.
0: Okay.
2: But it's something I do agree with. And if you're listening right now and you're a pretty girl, you're the Lamborghini. Just a little heads up there, little stuff.
0: This will probably have the
2: giveaway.
0: Opposite
4: and,
0: of the desire.
4: And if
0: effect.
4: You're ugly, then cover yourself in tats.
2: Well,
4: nobody wants to see that.
2: Well, I mean, if you're ugly, it doesn't matter. You can do whatever you want. Or if you're a man, obviously, because men are already disgusting. I'm a Honda Civic, and,
1: like a 90s Honda
2: all
1: Civic.
2: My ex-girlfriends, they're Lamborghinis. And I can do whatever I want to myself because I'm already gross, but they should not.
1: Weren't you just bragging a minute ago about your abs?
0: I was just thinking that, too.
3: Yeah, but he doesn't find himself attractive is what he's trying to say.
1: Oh, okay.
2: Well, I don't find any men attractive.
3: Of course.
4: Likely story.
2: Well, it's the truth. I mean, what? Have you ever seen an attractive man?
1: Tom Brady. Objectively.
2: Ew.
0: Brad Pitt. Like, if I'm just going to be objective. I think Keanu Reeves. Well, maybe that's why you can see
3: I have a
0: where
3: mirror.
0: I have Ian.
1: Well played, Mark.
3: Thank you.
2: Well, I'm about to finish an Oasis tattoo on my right arm, and I'm about to get that colored in with white to kind of make it more match the logos on the album, and then I'm going to get some really
0: you can't
2: stuff,
0: get white removed.
2: Mushrooms.
0: I learned this because I'm going to get it removed, and the white has something in it like titanium dioxide or something. I'm not sure if that's the right word. That whenever they hit it with the laser, it just turns black there.
2: Really?
0: Yeah, my tattoo artist tested it on a chair that had that ingredient. It was like a white cushioned chair, and he hit it, and it just looks like it's like a burn spot.
1: So just chart it?
2: Well, I really didn't think.
0: Yep.
2: I really don't plan to ever get tattoos removed anyway. I mean,
0: okay,
2: I'm not an attractive woman. I have no need to get tattoos removed after I get them.
1: What if a Lamborghini
3: I'd like to be clear
1: drives
3: that getting
1: up to
3: tattoos
1: you
3: removed is not an entirely successful operation.
0: What do you mean?
2: Yeah, I know.

0: They don't get all the way gone.
1: Mine says right. It'll look like I never had it. He's very.
0: I love the sound of that. Fine. Maybe I'll end up going to yours.
2: We got
0: to
2: get
3: until you show up under the black light.
1: I would absolutely.
3: I was under the impression that tattoo was removed.
2: Oh, that's sick though. A black light only tattoo.
3: They are. Like, they are cool.
1: Yeah, a white one. That would be pretty cool if I wanted one. Like of all of them, I think white is pretty cool. But in the red, I am having an allergic reaction to the tiny bits of red on my eagle getting removed. He tried it one time so far, but I'm just taking Zyrtec and it's fine. Like I was like itchy all over and anywhere I itched left like big welt. But then I was like, okay, I'm scared. But I texted the tattoo artist and I was scared that he was going to be like, I can't work on you anymore. And then he'd leave my tattoos half faded. But he was like, try just taking like a, you know, Zyrtec is like allergy med. So I just took an allergy med at night and now I'm fine. But anything else for us today, Turd?
4: Well, I will say that there is this one attractive girl online. Her name is Chloe Roma. She's like this men's rights girl, and she's really attractive. She's getting like this neck tattoo. She's in the process of getting her tattoos removed, which I like, except she actually does, like, there's always, like, an exception to the rule, like one out of every 1,000, right? And she has this tattoo around her neck that's actually kind of sexy. It kind of makes you want to choke her, but in a good way.
0: Oh, God.
4: And she's removing that, too, which I think she should get all her other ones removed, but leave that one personally.
1: That's so odd. It would be, like, the weirdest one to leave. Like,
0: if you like choking people, there's a jiu-jitsu studio near you.
1: You want to choke some men with Mark at a jiu-jitsu?
4: I'm not really necessary. Well, I mean, I don't know.
3: Would you like your girl get your handprints tattooed on her neck, Turd?
1: Ew, I saw that.
4: I like choking women for very specific reasons.
1: I saw basically what you said.
0: There's some brown belt women at that studio near you that would love to choke you right back.
1: Okay.
4: I think the only kung fu studio in Shrewsbury is a karate studio, but maybe maybe I'm wrong though.
1: But, is karate like a type of kung fu? Sorry, I thought I was on.
0: No.
1: I didn't think so. Okay, thanks, Turd, for the call. Didn't feel like he had anything else to say.
3: Funny story for you, Mark, about, like, you know, jiu-jitsu chicks. I knew a girl who was, like, doing jiu-jitsu, and I calmly explained to her why they have weight classes. And unfortunately, it was, like, 4 o'clock in the morning. We had just gone out. It was me, my buddy, her, and her friend. And we're in the parking lot of a restaurant where she decided, like, this was the opportunity to test that weight class theory. So I'm like, all right, let's go. You know, like, I got zero training, but I'm bigger than you. Mm-hmm. And I think that makes all the difference. And as she tried to take me down, if you know your jiu-jitsu positioning, I got her in the mount. Like, I mounted her at 4 o'clock in the morning in the parking lot of a restaurant. And my buddy yells out, that's the right position.
1: Oh my God.
3: And so I got off so quickly and we hauled butt out of there.
1: What the heck?
2: So she won.
3: No. No.
1: Just running away makes her a lot more guilty.
3: I had her pinned down in the quote-unquote right position, and that was the end of it.
1: Did you know the, like, rules to this type of
3: Well, I mean, the rules was she thought that she could take me down because she has, you know, training and technique. Mm-hmm. And I'm a big fat dude who's like, there's no way, you're too small of a girl.
1: That's why I'm asking, like, did you know any, like, did you have any training, know any technique, or was it just?
3: No, I'm just a big fat dude who watches the UFC too much. So I know stuff, but, like, she tried to take me down and failed miserably and got herself in the right position.
1: Oh my God.
3: Which, had it been anybody else at 4 o'clock in the morning on the outside parking lot of a restaurant, would have proceeded onward from that position, and there's nothing her jiu-jitsu training was going to do about it.
1: Running away doesn't seem like the move. I don't know.
3: It would have been a smarter move than trying to take down a bigger guy because you've got training and technique.
2: Yeah.
0: That's always the truth. Just to be clear, when it comes to self-defense, the number one thing you can do to keep yourself safe is to run away, is to try to get away from this person. Everything else is sort of bluster and pride, and we know where pride ends you up. Pride isn't
3: in the right
0: thing.
3: Position.
0: In the right position.
1: What about, like, having a gun? I mean, I think I'd rather run.
0: I think that having a gun is a fine idea, but remember, you've got to pull it faster than the other guy. You know, guns aren't useful if they're sitting in their holsters. Mm-hmm. This is the difficulty. My first preference is to, if somebody is so mentally unstable, for whatever reason it might be, that they want to harm me, I just want to be as far from them as I possibly can get. And if they're not going to allow that to happen, then we're talking about self-defense.
1: I just meant, like, I didn't know if you meant, like, oh, statistically, like, running it works out better than having a gun. Or if you meant, that's just, like, your opinion.
0: Trying to get away is what my opinion is, yeah.
1: Okay.
0: I haven't brought, you know, I haven't done a lot of research on this.
1: Yeah, and, said neutrally is just, yeah.
3: Do you think that the prevalence of stand your ground laws have increased the violence then because people don't feel the need to run away? Because now they're allowed to stand their ground.
0: Yes, but don't think that that means that I don't think it's a good idea. I think that many people need violence used against them.
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13: From Feature Story News in Washington, I'm Jagruti Dave with The Week in Review. The death toll from Nepal's catastrophic flash flood has risen this week, with a newly formed lake also threatening a fresh deluge in the disaster zone. More than 500 foreign nationals remain unaccounted for, including dozens of Americans, Australians and Indians. Rebecca Bandhan reports from Kathmandu.
14: People coming in looking for their relatives, saying that these family members are missing, and they were registering their names. We saw them writing down names of children, young children, even people of all ages who are missing. And it was just staggering, really, the sheer number of people that are just still searching for their loved ones. And it really reminds us of the scale of this disaster.
13: Federal Reserve Chair Kevin Warsh delivered his most explicit signal yet this week that an interest rate hike could be imminent. He told the Jackson Hole Symposium on Friday that recent data has not shown underlying inflation trends improving meaningfully. The Fed held rates steady, but three regional presidents dissented. They wanted to raise borrowing costs as inflation has remained above the central bank's 2% target. Nick Harper reports from Washington.
15: Kevin Warsh has been in the job now for a few months, but really what we had here were the most concrete comments so far from him that a rate hike could be on the cards, and could be on the cards really quite soon. Remember, the Fed has that 2% target. They're trying to get inflation below that. The big problem is that for more than 5 years, it's been above that 2% target. And Kevin Warsh, in his comments, said that the recent data had not shown that underlying trends have meaningfully improve, and therefore he went on to say that really, if inflation didn't improve and if it didn't go down further, then the Fed would have to act.
13: Also this week, a federal judge in Oakland, California, has suspended Meta's trial over alleged harms to young users while she reviews an $18 billion settlement. The deal would require Meta to impose a default 2-hour daily screen time cap for teenagers on Facebook and Instagram, mute notifications during school hours, and drop displaying like counts for under 18s. Meta has denied wrongdoing in agreeing to a settlement. Iris Spitzer, our reporter in San Francisco, says this could have far-reaching consequences for Meta's competitors as well.
16: In terms of Meta's competitors, one very interesting aspect of this settlement was that around $5 billion of the money that Meta is supposed to pay out over the next 10 years is contingent upon its rival platforms, YouTube and TikTok, also agreeing to pay out that same sum and to make similar changes to their platforms.
13: From bureaus worldwide, this...
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1: Joe.
2: Richie Rich.
0: Oh, I centered you, Mark. Go ahead.
3: And Mark Edge remotely.
0: And I got your beautiful face on the screen, just so you know. So beautiful. You're there.
4: I don't see that one.
2: Faces on the screen.
0: Have you guys met? No, you didn't meet Mark at Fork Fest because he didn't go. So
4: I'm going to razz him anyway.
3: That's very good.
0: Well, we have a caller on the line, so I'm going to go to the phones. We have Sarah in New Mexico. You're on Free Talk Live. What's on your mind, Sarah?
5: Yes. You know, I try to enroll my younger sister to my network marketing.
0: You have a younger sister? Is she a communist?
5: I don't know whether, I don't think she is, no. I turned communist in the East Coast. I lived in Boston.
2: Probably Massachusetts. And, see?
0: Yeah,
2: Boston.
0: Yeah, she's told us that before. Yeah, that's where she somebody came up, like, giving out communism flyers, and she started taking classes. Right, Sarah? Am I right about that?
5: Well, that's correct. And I went to a communist party meeting in New York also. They had conventions, and they had communist party meetings in up in the East Coast. I went to one of the conventions in Connecticut or something. They're all up in the East Coast. So, but
2: not around here.
5: I don't know, but in the East Coast, there's quite a bit of communists. But but she came up with this. Well, I heard on the website. I don't know what website she was on. It says it's impossible to cancel out. And I'm like, look, we have a bank account. We've got a bank card. We're going to use our bank card and pay for you for a whole year for $150. Don't you think that the backup orders, all the orders will be coming out of our bank account because you're family. You know, we want to help you, you know, because I'm basically doing this because she's stuck there taking care of my mom. And I'm over here, and I feel like that's the way I could help.
2: As a communist, why don't you do that for all of your downline?
5: Well, you know, I talked to her, it's like, I don't want to charge my account for $100 a month, whether I don't need a product. Like, is she not understanding what I'm selling? I'm using my card. It'll be coming out of my charge. And then she come up with, well, I heard that it's hard to cancel out. And I'm trying to figure out where all this bad things are coming about.
0: Well, you know, I think some people might be just trying to be, like, somewhat polite and just tell you they're not interested. And they're just thinking up, like, a excuse, which might not be the kindest thing to do. The kindest thing to do would be to be honest and just tell you that they're just not interested. But instead, she says something like, oh, I'm afraid it'll charge your account. Oh, I'm afraid it's going to be too hard to cancel.
2: You objections to overcome.
5: But, you know, I sent her like a $360 worth of box. And she's like, thank you for all these wonderful products.
2: Once sent anything to the studio.
5: And then she comes up with, you know what, every once in a while I'll order stuff from you and I'll buy things from you whenever we feel like it. I'm like, yo, you're my sister. You get everything free. I'm not going to charge you if I send you something. I don't want any money for it because you're out there stuck with my mom putting up with her and she's getting crazy and senile and whatever.
0: Your mom lives in and your sister live in California?
5: Right. Yeah, they're out there. She's like only like 10, 15 miles away, and she's out there giving her bath and cooking for her and cleaning her house. And
3: have they ever asked you to come out and help?
5: Well, you know what? Actually, I can't drive. I have in California, you got to drive. She drives. my mom can't drive. So I'm completely like not that helpful. If I can't drive and go to the grocery store, to the back and bank and come back.
2: I think the term is useless.
5: Well, the thing is, and I'm terrified of the earthquake. I was there when the big one ripped, and it was like, it was shaking for like 10 whole minutes.
0: Oh, my God. Sarah, your phone call is sounding really bad. Like, it's like, maybe you're, I don't know if you're on speaker, but you might also just need to move your phone away from your mouth a little bit. It's getting really bad.
2: She's always on speaker and always too close to the
5: microphone. Yeah, I get really excited, and I forget it. Look, your phone system, like, I can't talk really close for some reason, but yeah. I'm off the speakerphone.
0: That's all much better already.
2: Yeah.
5: Yeah, okay, thank you. So I can't be there. She told me that I'm not much of a use because I can't drive. I was there last time.
3: Drive?
5: So, you have to drive to go to the bank for her or to drive to go grocery shopping. And she's just like, well, you're not much really help.
2: Sarah's a permanent pedestrian.
0: Is it because you prefer not to drive, or is it just because you don't like feel that you have enough money to spend on a car, or is it just you are scared of driving?
5: I'm afraid of driving and also the road rage. I can't handle people getting angry and honking and screaming at me. That'll just shut me down.
0: Yeah.
2: And if you learn to drive good, people don't do that to you.
0: It's been getting worse. I'm almost Team Sarah. I'm getting so annoyed with drivers recently. But,
2: there was an accident like right a few streets down from me, right at the intersection in front of me as I was coming over here tonight.
0: Oh, I never really see it. I don't think I've ever seen an accident just happen. But I did see a wheel fly off a car in front of me going to Fork Fest this year.
2: I almost got hit by a wheel as a pedestrian, like coming from behind me.
0: Well, yeah, it could have happened if somebody was walking on the sidewalk. It flew and kept rolling.
2: I was on the sidewalk and it like grazed the curb right behind me and then kept on going.
0: Oh, wow.
2: But there were people yelling, you know, trying to get my attention.
0: Like, look out. Oh, my God.
2: Something like that. And I don't know.
3: You just ignored them because you thought they wanted to get money from you?
2: I ignored them because I had my headphones in. I was walking back from the supermarket. So I heard the noise, but I didn't know it was directed at me because why would people be yelling at me? I'm not doing anything.
4: No, you're perfect.
2: Yeah. No. And then the wheel went flying by me. So I turned around to look. They're like, oh my gosh, whoa, you know?
0: Really,
2: and then
0: crazy.
2: I waited to like, for the cars to pass to see which car it came off of, and I did not see a car missing a wheel.
0: Whoa.
4: Somebody just threw a tire.
2: It was hauling butt, man. It came out of a different dimension.
4: Oh, it's that jerk on Free Talk Live. I'm going to huck a wheel at him.
2: I wasn't on Free Talk Live at the time. This was when I was, before I moved here, but yeah, whoa. And it would have knocked me out, broken something. Because
0: now
2: it
0: you're
2: was
0: scaring
2: flying.
0: Sarah from walking on the sidewalk.
2: Good.
0: No.
2: Beware of flying wheels.
0: Everyone should beware.
4: You might as well drive.
0: You don't need to be scared, Sarah.
2: Yeah, you're safer in the
0: Thank
2: car.
0: Thank you for the call.
2: It's like the safest place you can be.
3: No, it's not.
4: Yeah.
0: I don't really know where I land on
3: safest
0: data
3: place
0: centers.
3: You can be is on an airplane. Let's be serious.
0: Oh, my gosh. Mm. Terrifying. And yet I have the most terrifying thoughts while on an airplane. I, like, don't think terrifying thoughts at all when I'm driving. Every once in a blue moon, I think, what if a poltergeist can move something in a house, what if it comes up and moves my wheel into oncoming traffic?
3: Yeah, why can't your car be haunted instead?
2: It can.
0: Oh,
2: I mean, you've never
0: heard
2: that. It just takes it over.
0: I think that...
3: Christine, maybe.
0: I think that the location of a house is important to a haunting, and that's why cars aren't usually haunted, because it'd have to be like stuck to the car. It can't be stuck to the ground under the car because the car is moving. That's honestly my theory.
3: That's a nice explanation for that BS.
4: Could a ghost haunt a mobile home?
0: Yeah, but it probably wouldn't if you kept moving it. That's what I think.
4: Okay. So if you
3: have to sit on like meridians,
2: when you're parked in the cemetery, haunted.
4: Yeah.
2: When you're parked
4: cemetery. So what if you've got the mobile home and you're parked in one space for like 20 years and then you move it? Like, does the ghost come with you?
0: It might genuinely change things, or it might start a haunting because the ghost is mad. It's like when a house catches on fire and then like the house isn't there anymore. It's not like the haunting continues at the... Or wait, maybe it would continue at the ground.
2: I don't know. I've seen enough movies. Sometimes the ghost goes with the family.
0: Yeah, that's true. I also think it'd be easier for them to connect to a person than, like, a car.
2: Okay.
0: That's just what I think.
2: I'm just saying, cars with computers, it's not going to be a ghost. It's going to be a hack.
0: Or
2: like your car can already be your car can already be remote controlled if it's a newer vehicle, right? So forget it.
0: That's terrifying.
2: That's, you know, you've lost control.
0: I don't. Why did you? Oh yeah, we're talking about being scared in cars. I was like, what? How do we get here again?
4: How do we make cars?
3: So one of the theories behind ghosts is that some amount of their essence, their physical essence, is in a place. And so, for instance, if you, say, had a drop of blood on your wrist or something, somehow the ghost could haunt you. Now, I've never heard this, but, you know, I mean, it's fiction, right? And many ghosts haunt places, places where they were murdered, unsolved crimes and things like that. I would think if you burned it down, burned down the house, the ghost would be free.
0: Yeah.
2: Like, I don't believe in ghosts, but my mom's house is haunted.
0: What have you seen there?
2: Well, so like one thing that would happen, and this happened, you know, I scared my ex who does believe in ghosts because the ghost would turn off the hot water in the shower. So you would start the shower and then the hot water would just go off. And one time I started the shower, I went, you know, into the room we're staying at to tell my ex this story. And as we were both in the room, you could hear the hot water just turn itself off.
0: You mean you saw the knob move?
2: No, but you could, you know, like you could hear the difference in the water pressure, right? And you could feel the temperature change if you're in the shower. So I was in the room and you could hear the shower like turn slightly off because the hot water got turned off while I was in there, and she freaked out.
0: You know, like, freak out too.
4: You know, there's like,
2: limited
4: amount of hot water, right? Like, if you run it out, it turns off.
2: Well, yeah, but this was like the start of the shower. So I go back in, I turn the hot water back on, and I take a warm shower. Or as I'm showering, the water goes off, and I turn the knob back higher up or back on.
0: But the knob, like, even if you didn't ever see it with your own eyes, you'd think the knob was moving when it was turned off?
2: No, I don't think the knob was moving. I think there was something weird about the water pressure in the house because I don't believe in ghosts.
0: Oh, okay.
2: But
4: you should have burned the house down.
2: I threatened to do that once. I was put in jail for it.
0: Oh, my God.
2: That's the last time.
0: No. really mad at your mom, I guess. Maybe your mom's the haunted one. And it just gave you a spirit of anger, the haunting that was on your mom.
2: Yeah.
3: So, are there any situations where ghosts are actually happy with the people in the house and help them?
4: Yeah, why are they always?
2: Yeah, no, Casper the friendly ghost.
0: There's a friendly ghost at the Conjuring house in Rhode Island.
2: The Annabelle house?
0: No,
3: what's it do that's friendly? Does it like hand out hors d'oeuvres or chocolates?
0: There's these people who found a way to talk to it, and its name is Abigail. There was real Abigail Arnold that lived at the house in like the 1800s, I think it was. And she.
3: Did the people look up the.
0: It's nice.
3: the deeds transfer of the house before they.
0: All that stuff is like very well known because it's like the Conjuring house where a really big, like popular haunting happened that Ed
2: and
0: Elaine Brown.
2: 14 movies about it.
0: Or I always say Ed and Elaine Brown. I meant to say Ed and Elaine. I can't remember right now. They're these two, like the most famous demonologists, like haunting.
2: Now that you've said Brown, I'm not going to be able to remember.
0: I know. It's because of the Ed. Oh, wait, it's not even Ed and Elaine. I think that I completely messed myself up. But okay, these two people, investigators, they did a, what's the word, exorcism there.
2: Okay.
0: And somebody allegedly flew across the room, and that whole story, that family's story, is what the Conjuring movies are based on.
2: Okay.
0: But yeah, this all that stuff is well known because of the fact that it was all like of interest, you know. Oh, it's Ed and Lorraine Warren.
2: Close.
0: Exactly, the Ed and Elaine. Ed and Lorraine. Yeah, always throws me off. And they're like, I don't know if they're from New England, but they, you know, the Conjuring house is in Rhode Island, so yeah, they. We're self-taught demonologists and professors.
3: I don't know where you'd get a degree.
0: Yeah, I don't know.
3: I'm sure somebody online will sell it to you, though.
2: MIT. Yeah.
0: They investigated
2: part of the PE training.
0: Thousands of alleged hauntings. They're dead now, but...
3: I hear you can get a degree in piracy from MIT.
2: That's where I was going with that.
0: What is that?
3: You have to take archery and a variety of other things.
2: Yeah. Fencing, archery, and something else as your PE classes, and you get, it's not a degree, it's a certificate of piracy to go along with whatever your degree you're getting from MIT. Mm.
0: Wow.
4: Is that like honorary Somali citizenship?
2: Nice.
0: I don't really have
3: any. That's a curious question. How do you get out of Somalia if there's no passport?
2: You just leave.
0: You just leave. Yeah, what do you mean?
3: Yeah, but who takes you?
2: What? Who? The pirates.
4: Yeah, the pirates with
2: anybody with a boat. Anybody with a boat and a capitalist mindset should take a payment for travel.
4: And a degree from MIT.
0: Yeah. Well, they're anarchists. Yeah. We don't know that they're capitalists.
2: Look, like let's not forget the passport generally was supposed to be a temporary government program during wartime that has sustained itself for 100+ years. Let's not pretend like this is a necessary document for the human species to migrate around the planet. So if you're in Somalia and they're like, oh, we don't have a passport, I'd say like point Somalia.
3: Oh, I'd like to stand against that a little bit. Now, I've made the same points in the air, but I've done some research on this, and passports are in, you know, like they're sort of were necessary at one point, right? Very few people traveled from country to country, and in order to travel, you needed a document from somebody. And I'm not saying there was a central agency in London handing out things, but
2: Much like I'll interrupt Skeeter, I want to stop you already because, like, I don't think it's necessary, and I don't think you need to get it from anybody. That's a social construct. But continue.
3: All I'm saying is that at the borders or whatever, the people who would stand there would be like, no. That was their whole thing. It's no. And they, if you had a document.
2: There? Like government agents or other citizens? Well, there's government your problem agents. Right there, Mark.
3: All I'm saying, governments have been around for a long time.
2: Yeah.
3: And passports are a more formalized system of patents, right? Patents or whatever you want to refer to them as.
2: Permission slips.
3: Permission slips, yes. It's a formalized permission slip.
2: Yeah.
3: Just to be clear. It's not like it's a brand new thing.
2: Yeah, no. That's it's all. Been around for like 100 years, and it was supposed
3: to be
2: temporary.
3: I think it's been around longer than that.
2: Okay.
3: I mean, the passport itself, you're right. The passport as a document has only been around for, say, 100 years, but they were calling things passports before that.
2: Fine. I also remember like watching Old West movies and they would just travel freely between the United States and Mexico and no one really knew where the border was. Like, oh, we just crossed over in Mexican territory. There was no border crossers no government agents.
4: It's like everybody who lives in the top half of Vermont and New Hampshire 100 years ago.
2: Too. Yeah. Just like migrate, mosey into Canada for a little bit.
4: Nobody cares. There's so many houses built on the border. Like, roads that go back and forth.
2: This is a government intervention that needs to be done away with. So congratulations, Somalia, for being ahead of the curve.
3: So these were largely European inventions, right? So if you want to go from England to Italy, which was common, many of the English would send their children to Italy for finishing college or, you know, something like that.
4: As an Italian, I have to ask why.
3: Well,
4: who would want
3: Italy,
4: to go to Italy?
3: Italy's the only place in the world that was an empire twice, right? They're the only ones who pulled off. There's something special about Italy, even if now in the modern military in Italy would probably be better at drinking wine than shooting people.
4: I love Italy. It's just everybody in my family left. So
3: yours and many others.
4: Yeah.
0: I looked up. Who's more likely to believe in ghosts? Do you want to hear this?
2: Yes. What are the options?
3: Young women with beautiful blue eyes?
0: Yes. It says...
2: Okay. With tattoos or no tattoos?
0: I don't know if that has...
4: I think they're in the process
3: getting rid of their tattoos.
2: Okay.
0: It says the most likely five demographics are, one, women at 40%, two, people who infrequently attend religious service.
4: Fakers.
0: College non-graduates. Oh my God, I'm on three so far. Mm-hmm. Political moderates, not me, and then liberals, 35%.
4: Oh, yep, that's you.
0: So,
4: ding, ding, ding, liberal.
0: I think I get three out of those five. But yeah, that's interesting to me.
3: The problem with a moderate is could be considered a libertarian relatively easily. Many people would consider somebody who is, you know, right on some issues and left on other issues to be a moderate. The problem with being using the term liberal is all libertarians are, by their definition, liberal in so much as they're, sort of against authoritarianism. And authoritarianism was what would have been sitting on the right in 18th century France.
0: I also think it's interesting. It says that 48% of American adults, because this is all Americans, by the way, believe in psychic or spiritual healing, while only 39% express a belief in ghosts. So, like, it seems like it's a lot more, like, common and seen as normal for someone to have these religious beliefs that are even kind of extreme, like that you can, like, spiritually heal yourself.
2: So people need to learn how to process their trauma.
0: More so than they believe in ghosts. I believe in ghosts. The other day, I don't know if I should really say this, but...
2: Please do.
0: I tried to contact my grandpa who just died, and I really think I contacted him because...
3: Did you use a system, or you just, like, prayed?
0: No, I have a radio a device? That constantly switches through radio stations, and so you get, like, a clip here of, like, a song, a word, and you listen, and...
3: Okay.
0: So one of the things that came through was, "Girl, you look good," and I was like, that sounds just like my grandpa.
2: The voice sounds or the words that came out sounds like something your grandpa would say.
0: There was tons of other examples, but the words specifically, because my grandpa is like famously obsessed with nothing but looks. And that's something he would say. He would see me and he'd be like, "Get over here, girl, you look good." Like, he's always telling me I'm like the most beautiful person on the planet and that Alabamians specifically are better looking than anyone else. Like, it's what he's obsessed with.
3: If you're from,
0: like,
3: Alabama, you might as well go with looks.
0: Oh my God, it's totally fine there. You're from Florida. It's just wannabe Alabama there. With more beaches.
3: Lots
0: more
3: beaches.
0: You want to be the South so bad.
3: And people who can read.
0: You
3: and chew corn on the cob.
0: You're basically like Georgia with some Cubans.
3: Hey, you're not going to get any argument with for me about Georgia.
0: But I don't really think Florida's the South. That's why I'm saying wannabe.
4: Really depends on where in Florida, because the panhandle is basically Alabama.
0: Oh, no, he's mad. I'm just kidding.
3: No, that's the truth. The panhandle is basically Alabama.
4: I got a buddy that lived there. It's, yeah.
0: Basically, there were multiple things.
3: Alabama with better government.
0: Seemed like my grandpa to me. So okay. I believe that it was true. And also, like, right when he died,
2: and that's all that matters.
0: I pulled up some of the songs that he had sent to me, like, the last time we had a conversation. Because, like, we had a good long last phone conversation, but it was, like, over a month ago because he was, like, dying through, like, cancer. He, like, stopped being able to use his hands and stuff like that. And so he had, like, we got off the phone, and he sent me 3 or 4 Dolly Parton and, what's her name, Linda Ronstadt songs. So I listened to them. All 3 had a theme. They said, "I'll be back someday" in different parts of the song. Okay. I was like, whoa. I kind of believe more and more in reincarnation as I get older. Not saying it's like a solid, hardcore belief or that it would look like any specific religion.
2: If it makes you feel good to believe, I'm not going to like yuck on your yum.
0: Oh my God.
2: That works.
0: I'm just getting so tired of that.
2: If that's the story you need to tell yourself to make yourself feel good, by all means, tell it.
0: I don't know why. I can't deal with that saying.
2: Yuck on your yum?
0: Yeah, because it's like, it just sounds, I don't know, it's mixing 2 things that shouldn't be mixed.
2: Yuck and yum? It's the opposites.
0: I see that. I also think it's like when somebody says, like, yum, it's like, I don't know what it is, I don't like it.
2: Okay.
3: It's because it's overtly sexual, that's why.
0: Really? I've never thought that.
3: Like, it just seems like it to me.
0: There's an old lady I used to work with that used to make a, like, blueberry cobbler.
3: If somebody
0: thing.
3: Said yum when I walked up, like, looking me in the eye, I'd be like,
4: okay, that's context, though. Like, if I was eating something and I said yum,
0: just say, like, oh, this is so good.
3: Context is important. Agreed.
2: There's a Korean barbecue place in Hawaii called Yummies. So, like, go to town on that.
0: That doesn't bother me as much, but this blueberry cobbler, she was calling it blueberry yum yum. I got so annoyed. Like, I rate whenever I hear her say that. Like, okay.
3: It does sound dumb.
0: It sounds dumb.
4: Like,
0: if nothing
4: yum
0: else.
4: Yum is dum dum.
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1: 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I'm Holland Cook.
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9: From Feature Story News in Washington, I'm Jagruti Dave with The Week in Review. The death toll from Nepal's catastrophic flash flood has risen this week, with a newly formed lake also threatening a fresh deluge in the disaster zone. More than 500 foreign nationals remain unaccounted for, including dozens of Americans, Australians and Indians. Rebecca Bandhan reports from Kathmandu.
10: People coming in looking for their relatives, saying that these family members are missing, and they were registering their names. We saw them writing down names of children, young children even, people of all ages who are missing, and it was just staggering, really, the sheer number of people that are just still searching for their loved ones, and it really reminds us of the scale of this disaster.
9: Federal Reserve Chair Kevin Warsh delivered his most explicit signal yet this week that an interest rate hike could be imminent. He told the Jackson Hole Symposium on Friday that recent data has not shown underlying inflation trends improving meaningfully. The Fed held rates steady, but three regional presidents dissented. They wanted to raise borrowing costs as inflation has remained above the central bank's 2% target. Nick Harper reports from Washington.
11: Kevin Warsh has been in the job now for a few months, but really what we had here were the most concrete comments so far from him that a rate hike could be on the cards, and could be on the cards really quite soon. Remember, the Fed has that 2% target. They're trying to get inflation below that. The big problem is that for more than 5 years, it's been above that 2% target. And Kevin Warsh, in his comments, said that the recent data had not shown that underlying trends have meaningfully improve, and therefore he went on to say that really, if inflation didn't improve and if it didn't go down further, then the Fed would have to act.
9: Also this week, a federal judge in Oakland, California, has suspended Meta's trial over alleged harms to young users while she reviews an $18 billion settlement. The deal would require Meta to impose a default 2-hour daily screen time cap for teenagers on Facebook and Instagram, mute notifications during school hours, and drop displaying like counts for under 18s. Meta has denied wrongdoing in agreeing to a settlement. Ira Spitzer, our reporter in San Francisco, says this could have far-reaching consequences for Meta's competitors as well.
12: In terms of Meta's competitors, one very interesting aspect of this settlement was that around $5 billion of the money that Meta is supposed to pay out over the next 10 years is contingent upon its rival platforms, YouTube and TikTok, also agreeing to pay out that same sum and to make similar changes to their platforms.
9: In other news this week, Russia warned it could strike British military targets both inside and outside Ukraine in response to Kyiv's use of British-supplied cruise missiles. The threat delivered by Russian Foreign Ministry spokeswoman Maria Zakharova this week has been described as the strongest of its kind from Moscow to a NATO member state. Ollie Barrett reports from London.
13: They're describing it as outrageous. That is the wording that UK Prime Minister Andy Burnham has been using, and colleagues of his in the UK government have been speaking in similar terms as well. They are trying to present a robust stance against what they see as these outrageous threats from Russia, and also trying to make it very clear that their stance when it comes to Ukraine and support for it is not going to budge or move or change in any way.
9: Prince Harry, Meghan and their two children landed in Britain this week, completing their move back from California after 6 years away. The family touched down at Birmingham Airport on a private charter jet and were met by their own security detail, not police protection funded by the state. The couple say they are returning as private citizens and will not take on official royal duties. King Charles has said he welcomes the chance to see more of his grandchildren. And finally, this week, US President Donald Trump signed an executive order renaming Lake Ontario as Lake America, deepening the rift with Canada that has already triggered retaliatory tariffs worth billions of dollars. Canadian Prime Minister Mark Carney rejected the name change, saying Canadians will continue to use Lake Ontario. The move comes as U.S. Commerce Secretary Howard Lutnick repeated Washington's position that Ottawa walked away from what would have been the best trade deal in the world. From bureaus worldwide, this is FSN with the Week in Review.
14: It's the Onion Radio News. A new crispy snack cracker will ease the crushing pain of modern life. The dull, all-consuming ache of present-day existence will be slightly alleviated when Nabisco's breakthrough T.C. McCrispy's line of crackers arrives today. 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
15: Our tasty new snack cracker will, if only for a few lovely moments, significantly lessen the hideously bleak and empty torment of modern life that festers in every solitary soul.
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1: Joe!
2: Rich Rich.
3: And Mark Edge.
0: Uncensored.
1: Ramona.
0: We have two different China AI-related stories.
1: China.
0: So I just decided I'd start off with the one Richie Rich brought in from The Guardian.
1: Reputable news source.
0: Chinese robot runs 100-meter sprint quicker than Usain Bolt's world record. So Usain Bolt is
3: It also
0: a man.
3: Broke at the end of it.
1: Oh, you saw the video, Mark?
3: Yeah.
1: Yeah. Crazy.
0: So it can only do this one time ever. Like, that's silly.
3: Oh, it's, the next one's going to run and be fine, and suddenly cops have gotten terrifying.
0: Oh, God. Ooh, they already did
2: I think
0: with
2: I've
0: those,
2: seen this movie.
0: With the robot dogs. That was scary enough.
1: I don't understand, why roboticists want to make two-legged robots humanoid style. It's such an inefficient design for that, for, like, speed, right? Like, why do it? Like, oh, we made it run on two legs, and it's slower than all other robots.
3: I would say the reason is we have built a world for beings with two legs, right? Like, almost everything that humans have created, they've created for humans to interact with.
1: Okay.
3: And therefore, if you wanted to climb up steps and, you know, do that sort of thing, legs are good.
1: But two of them?
3: Two legs?
0: Two legs good.
1: I think dogs will run up steps faster. I just watched that.
0: Oh, really?
3: It'd be more stable, but I don't know. I mean, I was watching robots box at the one of the conventions over in, like, Singapore or something. I can't remember exactly. And, you know, they were standing up real good.
1: I get you, but it's not as stable as four legs or eight legs.
0: Well,
1: and I'm pretty sure that those things will move upstairs.
0: Is stability the only important thing?
1: If you saw this thing run into a wall and stumble backwards and break itself in half, yeah, I'd say stability needs to be moved up the list.
2: I mean, you can make a robot run real fast with 20 legs. I mean,
1: yeah, you could. So why are they stopping at two?
0: Yeah, like, use a... I didn't really think about it like this, but what's the fastest cat? Is it a... it's not a tiger.
1: Cheetah? Puma?
3: Cheetah?
0: They could use cheetah leg technology and shape it like a cheetah. And
2: cheetah leg technology.
0: Like, that's the thing, though.
1: And if you wanted to give it boxing arms, just turn it into like a centaur, right? Like, you can do anything. It's a robot.
0: Yeah, I guess it could just stand up on its hind leg. I don't know. I have no idea.
1: No, it's like a centaur. Just give it four legs for the running purposes.
0: But the question is still, is fast like the most important thing, or do you also need a little bit of like height and arms and opposable thumbs?
1: Put that on top of the sturdier base.
0: Yeah.
1: Again, I'm suggesting it doesn't have to look like a human.
0: Wait, have you seen the centaur that they made that's supposed to be something that it's a robot and it's a prototype only right now. It has horns and everything. It's creepy. And it's going to be able to go into like burning forests and remove things. Not like humans. Like, people were like, this thing's going to come to rescue me when I'm... No.
1: Protesters?
0: I don't know, but... I should pull up the article about
1: Greenpeace
0: it. It was really
1: people?
0: Creepy. People did not like it at all.
1: Does it have handcuff keys to take them off of the tree?
0: No, everybody's...
3: You know, I'm going to change my opinion about how creepy I think a robot is if I'm trapped in a fire and it comes and saves me.
0: I don't know if a hot metal centaur is like, I'm going to go, what, jump on its back? Like, it's not going to be able to save a human.
2: I refuse to be saved by any robot with less than four legs.
1: Okay.
0: It's supposed to go and, like, pick something out of the way
1: like
0: that's
1: burning.
0: Sound like
1: a lefty who doesn't want to be rescued by a MAGA paramedic.
0: Oh, my God, that's probably a thing.
1: It is a thing. I saw it online.
2: It is a thing.
0: That's horrible. Oh, my God. So, Usain Bolt.
3: A lot of crazy people talk, right?
0: Yeah.
3: until, like, real things happen. And then suddenly,
4: the
3: scary guy in the fireman suit who's here to save me seems like a hero.
1: He's going
3: to
1: check his credentials first. Can I see your voting record? Before I let you give me CPR.
0: That's right. So, Usain Bolt. He's a person, I think African alive. Guy, like
1: Jamaican.
0: From Africa.
3: Oh, he's Jamaican.
0: I didn't know he's Jamaican. I always thought he was like from Africa. And he was in the, well, Jamaicans are black.
2: Wow.
1: That's why.
2: It all comes out.
0: Why? It's ridiculous. I always thought like specifically he was from like Ghana or something. I don't know why. Like if you would have asked me that, that's what I would have said.
1: But, maybe he, I don't know what his descent is,
0: yeah, that's
1: but he ran for Jamaica.
0: I don't either.
1: I'll tell you that.
0: So he ran in the Olympics for Jamaica, and he's just like synonymous with like the word fast. He has the human world record, which is 9.58 second in a men's 100 meter dash.
1: That's fast. That boy fast.
0: Really fast. I've never seen it. A robot named Lightning. That's stupid. Might as well name it Lightning McQueen.
2: Boring.
0: Yeah. Has run the 100 meter. In 9.32 seconds. So remember, the other one was 9.58. Beating the human world record, China's state broadcaster has reported. Wait, now I don't even know if I believe it. They kind of like fast-forwarded the footage.
3: They've got footage.
1: She just said she thinks they fast-forwarded the footage, Mark.
0: No, I don't think I think that, but it's possible.
1: Defend that.
0: Yeah, yeah. Or it's all AI.
1: Well, there's probably AI in the robot making it run. I don't think it's a remote control.
0: The humanoid, developed by the Chinese smartphone manufacturer Honor, reached a peak speed of 14.5 meters per second during a test event for the Second World Humanoid Robot Games, which began on Saturday. The performance, just in the test, surpassed the 9.58 second men's 100 meter world record set by Usain Bolt 17 years ago. Why? That makes me feel old, because I remember that was like a big deal.
1: Yeah, what the heck? Old.
0: Whoa.
1: A long time ago.
0: I guess I was
1: and
0: in
1: no one's
0: school.
1: Beaten it yet.
0: Wow. At the
1: That's
0: world,
1: how impressive it is.
0: Could he do it again?
1: Probably not at his
2: no.
1: age.
0: Oh, no, no, not today. But, like, did he ever do it more than once and try to...
1: Yeah, I mean, he ran more after the Olympics that he set the world record, but he
0: And
1: obviously,
0: he's never run that fast?
1: Obviously not, because that's not the world record.
0: But I was going to say, like, what if they, like, just say, well, he has, but it doesn't count because it wasn't in the Olympics.
1: Oh.
0: I don't know.
1: Yeah,
0: that's
1: well,
0: probably not how it counts.
1: Yeah,
0: it
1: okay. So there's like, if you watch sports, as like the Olympics, they'll put up two record numbers. They'll put up the world record and the Olympic record if they are different.
0: Mm, okay.
1: So it's possible that you can get the world record outside the Olympics at like a national championship or world championship on an off year.
0: Mm.
1: So you'll have the world record, but not the Olympic record necessarily.
0: That's not because you don't get a gold medal.
1: Well, you do. It's just not an Olympic medal.
0: Oh, okay. So,
2: I'd rather get a gold medal from the guys that make Guinness.
0: Yeah, seriously, they seem cool. They have those world record
1: certificates.
0: Nah, those like stores in downtowns of like cities that
1: okay.
0: like you go inside and you see like a man with elephantitis and stuff.
1: Okay.
0: Isn't that Guinness Book of World well, Records?
1: Ripley's
0: something?
1: Believe It or
0: yeah,
1: Not.
0: Yeah, Ripley's Believe It or Not. Never mind, I'm mixing them up.
1: Okay.
0: They're not the same thing. Okay, anyways.
1: No. Ripley's Believe It or Not is usually fake.
0: Okay.
1: So you don't believe it.
0: I've never
1: and
0: been
1: Guinness
0: inside
1: is,
0: it.
1: Guinness is real to settle bar bets.
0: I've only seen like the outside of it in the
2: is
0: windows.
2: That, is that why? I always wondered why Guinness did world records.
1: Yeah, to settle bar bets.
0: Okay. Whoa.
1: Basically. That's the gist of it.
0: I did not know that.
2: World history lesson.
1: Too much arguing at the bar, and Guinness was like, we got to start writing some of this stuff down.
0: Is it named after the same people
1: yeah.
0: as Guinness,
1: yeah.
0: and it's the same company?
1: Same company.
2: Yeah, it is.
0: I did not know that. I'd never put those two things together.
1: Like the Michelin star restaurants, entire mm-hmm. company.
0: Oh, yep. I knew that, which is really weird. I don't understand that. Just
2: oh,
0: they decided.
2: They had like roadside guides, like they're trying yeah. to sell tires.
1: Yeah.
0: Okay.
1: The further you drive to the restaurant, the more you wear your tires down. And then you got to go buy more Michelins.
0: And they're just reminding you with the.
1: Yes.
0: Yeah. I always thought that was really weird that it was specifically Michelin tire brand, but that makes sense. That makes sense. China has been promoting humanoid robots as an emergency industry, or sorry, an emerging industry with policymakers and companies betting that advances in AI and hardware will accelerate their deployment in manufacturing, logistics, and consumer applications. Lightning also won the Beijing Half Marathon in April in 50 minutes and 26 seconds, faster than the men's world record.
1: Do they say the men's world record for that one?
0: No, I don't know why they didn't.
1: Okay.
0: This is why we need...
1: Guinness?
0: No.
1: Oh.
0: I don't know if I should say anything, but... Because Ian likes the idea, but... Chris Reitman that's on the show, he said we should have an AI integrated with our headset and the show and that the listener can hear.
1: Okay.
0: And whenever we say something like, oh, they don't say what the men's world record for the half marathon is, we just say, okay, FTL AI, what's the men's half marathon world record? And it answers, and, like, the listener could hear.
1: Okay.
3: That would be great, except, like, Grok or something like that. You just can't get it to shut up. You say, hey, you can remain quiet for a moment. That'd be appreciated. And we'll do that. And then you say something, and the Grok will respond. Like, it just doesn't stop. Hmm. And you've got to push the little button to make it stop, which is fine. It's just, you know, counterintuitive. You can't have a conversation with someone and Grok all at the same time.
0: I guess I would definitely not. I would say I don't want to even remotely try this without Ian, because I think Ian would sit there and get really nerdy about it and, like.
1: What if you just used Ian's voice?
0: Ooh. No. It wouldn't be like another.
3: Would Ian then be expected to be right about something? That'd be unusual.
0: Oh, my God.
1: Way to take shots when he's not here, Mark.
0: Yeah.
3: Well, I'm sorry, my pitching arm's real warm after 20 years.
0: Ian's always right. Everyone agrees.
3: I'm glad that his wife says that.
2: No bias there.
0: It wouldn't. Another.

0: Okay. Scientist, and his like final wish is to be put into a computer, and his wife is like, no, I really think it is him, like, because the AI starts being like, I need you to do this for me, Jane, it's really me in here, and she like believes it. And I told Ian I would never believe it. Like,
1: is this a movie that you've actually watched, or just?
0: Yeah, I actually watched it with Ian because somebody brought up like a very similar like concept of like, would you want to be put your consciousness put in AI when you die? And I'm like, no. And Ian loved this movie. I was like, I hate this movie. I hate it. I hate every single thing about it. I really hate Johnny Depp. I hate how he chooses roles that make him look like a smart, deep thinker genius.
1: Because he's just an actor.
0: Yeah.
1: I mean,
0: and he's an idiot.
1: I feel like his most famous role is Jack Sparrow, which is not a genius
0: at
1: all.
0: Good point. That's a good point. That's
1: all right.
0: One but he's lucky, outlier.
2: And that counts for something.
1: Yeah.
2: I think it's an interesting idea, this consciousness thing. And what I like to liken this to is you would never know if they took a copy of my brain and stuck it on suck it into a computer and it began talking to you that it wasn't me.
0: I think you could know.
2: Well, if I'm not there, how would you know? Okay,
0: that's actually kind of weirdly connecting. Feels kind of connected to the thing I was saying about my grandpa.
1: Okay,
0: because I was like, that sounds like him. That's probably what it would feel like in a way, like when the robot's trying to convince you that's the dead Mark Edge, being like, oh my god, that sounds like something he'd
1: say.
0: What
1: if they could have put your grandpa's consciousness into an AI?
0: I don't think
1: you
0: would
1: have
0: done
1: to like change radio station channels.
0: No, I don't think it would. I wouldn't want to be trapped in an AI. I don't think most old people would be into that idea. Like, they are just like, no, let God take my soul, you know, kind of thing.
1: As the non-religious person, then I'm for it.
2: Well,
1: like, immortality, figure it out, please. Sooner rather than later.
2: I think the consciousness is attached to, you know, location, the brain, right? Like, so this computer and its consciousness is somehow related to, like, you could make an exact copy and that wouldn't, you know, move my consciousness to a different location.
1: But there'd be two marks. There would be the mark.
2: That's fine. Okay. And you wouldn't know a difference, would be my contention.
1: Yeah.
2: And here's my point is that we have genetically perfect genetic copies already, and we've had them for, you know, hundreds of thousands of years, millions of years. We call them twins. Mm-hmm. And those twins don't share a consciousness. Now, some would claim that they share some kind of altered consciousness that we don't have.
1: Twin connections are weird.
0: They are.
1: Like, that's quantum level stuff right there.
0: I agree.
2: So that's all I'm saying is that if they made a twin of me, put it in a computer, and I'm gone, there's no way for you to know. Because if I was walking around and standing there, you'd say, oh, well, this is the real Mark Edge, and he says it's not this consciousness there.
0: I'll just put
2: now,
0: you out of your misery.
2: Of course, if I had a goatee on, you'd think, oh, I'm the mirror image of Mark Edge from the mirror universe.
1: Would computer Mark Edge know that he's not real Mark Edge?
2: No.
1: Okay.
0: I think I would just put you out of your misery. I'd be like, Mark, I don't like seeing you in this computer AI consciousness. You'd probably be like, no, don't do it because you're just programmed to do so.
1: Get a temporary permanent restraining order against Bonnie before you do it.
3: Yeah, so
0: unless
3: she doesn't
1: unplug you.
0: I mean, this is like if you accidentally ended up in one.
3: Live on air, Bonnie is outing her plans to kill Mark Edge.
0: No,
1: at least
0: AI
1: his twin.
0: Mark. No, I hope he doesn't have a twin.
2: How do you know this isn't just really good AI sitting on the other end of this camera?
0: This is creeping me out.
3: How do we know that there's even a camera there? It could all be digital.
2: Exactly right.
0: Just yesterday, I had like a really like specific thought, and then I talked to Jay Noon for hours after the show yesterday, and he brought up a subject that was like that thought that I had earlier in the day. Like, this is kind of like what's happening to me right now, I feel. Like, it's like you're bringing up things that I thought about already, ooh, movie I already saw.
3: Our Bonnie clone is onto us.
0: Uh-oh.
1: We said at the same time, Jinx, you owe me a Coke, Bonnie. AI Bonnie.
0: When I was five, I had a dream that my brother created a cloning machine. He just hit me with it, and it cloned me. And my mom just instantly was like, you're the fake Bonnie. And I was like, no, I'm the real Bonnie. And she fed me to Jabba the Hutt in my basement.
1: Okay. Do you have like a lump on your left eye?
0: Right here?
1: I don't know. Somewhere on there? On the inside?
0: Oh, no.
1: No? Okay. You're the real Bonnie then.
0: Oh, okay. What?
1: Another movie reference.
0: Oh, okay, another movie. What movie?
3: I don't get it.
1: I'm spacing on the name of it, but it's an Arnold Schwarzenegger movie.
0: Oh, okay. He's
1: The Sixth Day or something.
0: He's the one that's in another robot movie where cops become robots.

0: Yeah.
1: What's that one?
2: RoboCop.
1: No.
0: Terminator.
1: Terminator. Thank you. I couldn't think of the word. I knew it started with a T. But,
2: you said cops become robots. I thought.
1: Okay, there's another one.
0: But we're also talking about Arnold Schwarzenegger.
1: I think it's kind of funny that a lot of times we talk about, this
0: robot. And that
1: robot
0: wasn't a robot
1: really
0: becoming
1: fast.
0: A cop. That was a cop becoming a robot.
1: Okay.
0: And still a cop.
2: Potato, potato.
1: Did he put his consciousness in a robot?
0: Yeah.
1: That's creepy.
0: But
1: why is this like so thought of by humans? I don't like
3: it. It's the same trope they use in Westworld, too.
1: I haven't seen that. Ian watched like all of them.
3: That's a good show right up until it sucks.
1: We have AI, interested caller talks about AI a lot when he calls, but I'm not sure what he wants to talk about this time. Dave Ridley in Colorado, you're on Free Talk Live. What's on your mind?
4: Yeah, I've only been on hold for 15 seconds, so I missed what you were talking about before.
1: Oh.
4: I had something New Hampshire legislature related to talk about, but yeah, I can talk about what you were talking about if you want.
1: No, I'd like to hear the New Hampshire legislation thing, but we can tell you.
0: Is this really Dave Ridley or is this AI Dave Ridley on a computer since we don't know?
1: Yeah, we haven't seen him in a while.
0: We haven't seen Dave Ridley.
4: It's gone off the air now, but there, you know, for the last few years until about a year ago, there was a talk show in New Hampshire that had its own virtual Dave Ridley.
1: Really?
4: So I would call in and I'd say something and then they would play me back to me.
1: Why? Oh my gosh.
4: So they just said, I guess I just called in enough that they said, let's make a copy of Dave. You know, he's always here anyway. We might as well let him always be here. So they'd have this, you know, they'd copy things I said and it would say things that I had said. And
1: that's funny.
4: You know, they're always fairly accurate with it, but I haven't made a proper copy of myself yet. The tech's not good enough yet. But
0: that we know of.
3: Yeah, that you know of. You could be the copy.
1: Or you might be not telling us. I don't know.
4: I should say the tech that I have access to is not good enough to make a good copy.
0: Hmm. All right. So Dave is not the Fed.
4: But... what was the AI thing you were talking about? Copies?
1: We were talking about a whole bunch of different things about AI, including like Mark wants to put his consciousness in an AI when he dies, and he thinks that you couldn't tell the difference. And I kind of think you could.
0: Bonnie wants to kill fake yes. AI Mark after Mark dies.
1: No, if he was suffering.
3: Yeah, after she kills the real Mark, she wants to kill the robot copy too.
1: No, it's not true.
4: Making a copy of yourself is a process that Ray Kurzweil, the number one thinker in the AI world, probably the one with the best predictions over the years. His dad died when I think he was just about 25, and he's never really quite gotten over that. And part of his thing that drove him so hard over these, 80 years that he's almost been alive, is he wanted to make a copy of his dad. So he started collecting every piece of writing on paper, like back in the 60s or 70s or something, expecting that someday he'd be able to use that to make a copy of his dad. And now he has made one.
1: Wow. Now that's...
0: How do you know how accurate it is?
3: Yeah.
4: Well, I mean, he says it's accurate enough, okay. But I don't know his dad, so...
1: Yeah, he knew his dad. Well, one thing I don't like is like people using AI to like bring to life pictures, old pictures of their relatives. Cause like, no, that's not them. You're going to forget their memory. You know,
3: it's going to taint your memory.
1: Overwriting it. Literally. Yeah. My mom's been doing this.
0: Memories are sketchy to begin with though, man. So get a fresh one in there.
1: Yeah. But at least it's like organic, even if it's like a little sketchy.
0: Again, it's just the story you tell yourself to make yourself feel good anyway. Might as well reprogram with some positive news.
1: But AI is so ugly. It makes everything shiny and ugly. You don't want that stuck in there. That's what I think.
3: Just don't pay attention to the fingers.
0: Unless you can't remember the real stuff.
1: No, it could like totally overwrite your old real stuff.
0: That's what I'm saying. But like memories fade anyway. And nobody's got perfect memory.
1: Yeah, nobody does.
0: Yeah.
1: But still, I think that you're going to be adding things in like, oh yeah, and his blue eyes. And then somebody's going to be like, your grandpa didn't have blue eyes. You see what I mean? Like, okay. I think it's a slippery slope.
0: All right.
1: Dave, I am really interested to hear about the thing you wanted to call in about the...
0: New Hampshire political stuff?
1: Yeah, New Hampshire legislative stuff.
4: Yeah, so the... you remember in... I guess it was 20... It was either, I think it was 2023, someone submitted legislation to secede from the union in New Hampshire if the federal debt got above 40 trillion.
1: Yep, and now we're there. Yeah. I just tweeted about this the other day.
4: So, I couldn't make the bill pass, but I can definitely remember the bill and note that we have passed that point. And, you know, probably all those people in that hearing are like, oh, we'll be fine. We can think of something else to do. It isn't so drastic. And, oh, that's just crazy. You can't, oh, you know.
1: At the least, I feel like people really thought that we'd have, like, some years before the U.S. had $40 trillion in debt.
0: Yeah, three.
1: But now, yeah, but I mean, like, more, maybe, like, even, like, 10 or something. 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
6: It's right online. Depending on what country you're in, they're $26 a piece here in the United States, including freight.
8: Now, why would God put books out and require people to pay for them? What's the point in that? I mean, aren't there people out there that, you know,
6: those
8: can't afford that?
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8: 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I mean, wouldn't God want...
6: Anything on this planet has to be copyrighted to be put out legally by your government.
8: 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Not true at all. Not true, sir. Nope. You can put whatever you want out there.
6: Explain?
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9: From Feature Story News in Washington, I'm Jagruti Dave with The Week in Review. The death toll from Nepal's catastrophic flash flood has risen this week, with a newly formed lake also threatening a fresh deluge in the disaster zone. More than 500 foreign nationals remain unaccounted for, including dozens of Americans, Australians and Indians. Rebecca Bandhan reports from Kathmandu.
10: People coming in looking for their relatives, saying that these family members are missing, and they were registering their names. We saw them writing down names of children, young children, even people of all ages who are missing. And it was just staggering, really, the sheer number of people that are just still searching for their loved ones. And it really reminds us of the scale of this disaster.
9: Federal Reserve Chair Kevin Warsh delivered his most explicit signal yet this week that an interest rate hike could be imminent. He told the Jackson Hole Symposium on Friday that recent data has not shown underlying inflation trends improving meaningfully. The Fed held rates steady, but three regional presidents dissented. They wanted to raise borrowing costs as inflation has remained above the central bank's 2% target. Nick Harper reports from Washington.
11: Kevin Warsh has been in the job now for a few months, but really what we had here were the most concrete comments so far from him that a rate hike could be on the cards, and could be on the cards really quite soon. Remember, the Fed has that 2% target. They're trying to get inflation below that. The big problem is that for more than 5 years, it's been above that 2% target. And Kevin Warsh, in his comments, said that the recent data had not shown that underlying trends have meaningfully improve, and therefore he went on to say that really, if inflation didn't improve and if it didn't go down further, then the Fed would have to act.
9: Also this week, a federal judge in Oakland, California, has suspended Meta's trial over alleged harms to young users while she reviews an $18 billion settlement. The deal would require Meta to impose a default 2-hour daily screen time cap for teenagers on Facebook and Instagram, mute notifications during school hours, and drop displaying like counts for under 18s. Meta has denied wrongdoing in agreeing to a settlement. Iris Spitzer, our reporter in San Francisco, says this could have far-reaching consequences for Meta's competitors as well.
12: In terms of Meta's competitors, one very interesting aspect of this settlement was that around $5 billion of the money that Meta is supposed to pay out over the next 10 years is contingent upon its rival platforms, YouTube and TikTok, also agreeing to pay out that same sum and to make similar changes to their platforms.
9: From bureaus worldwide, this...
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1: Joe!
2: Richie Rich.
3: And Mark Edge, remotely.
0: And we had a caller on the line already, which you can get in line behind him, 603-283-6160. But we have Dave Ridley from Colorado on, and you were telling us that Jason Gerhard's bill he put in 2024 legislation season that said if passed by the government, then the people would vote on a constitutional amendment that said if the United States hit $40 trillion in debt, then we, New Hampshire, would automatically secede peaceably. That was 2024. It's now 2026. It's only been 2 years.
2: Even better.
0: And the U.S. has hit $40 trillion in debt. Unbelievable. Just so fast.
1: It's pretty believable.
4: Well,
0: Trump
4: exactly. It's disturbingly believable.
0: Yeah. Yeah. Trump is like on a warpath to spend the most money of any president.
2: It's also so fake at this point. Like, I just personally, I can't fathom $40 trillion of anything, mm-hmm. or $40 trillion of anything, that I can't imagine anyone takes it seriously as a real debt.
0: If I had thought about this, I'd wear my debt clock. I have a Thomas Massey signed debt clock badge.
1: Nice. That's awesome.
0: Yeah. I don't actually know where it is.
2: But it's going to run out of zeros.
0: It was at the 439, so it has enough digits.
2: I get it.
0: We're not going to get to 100 anytime soon. 100 trillion.
2: Sure about that?
1: Surely not.
2: Sure about that?
0: That's terrifying.
2: Sure about that?
0: Yeah, I guess Thomas Massey will have to, like, create a whole new debt badge clock thing that he has.
2: He's just in it for the money.
0: The merch. Oh, my God. that was, like, a thing where he sold it as kind of like merch, and he signed it and a constitution, so I have a constitution signed by him, too.
2: Nice.
0: I think it's in here. That's why I'm pointing. I think that's one.
2: Okay.
0: And it was, like, for a, like, raising money when Trump was going after him.
2: You should put that in your car.
0: Why?
2: Because I have a pocket constitution in my car.
0: Mm-hmm.
2: So whenever the cops say, like, license and registration, I put, like, all my stuff in the constitution as, like, an envelope, and I hand them that.
0: Mm-hmm. Oh, my God. I don't want them to take my Thomas Massey one.
2: Doesn't matter. They'll give it back.
0: I hope so.
2: But it's just to remind them, you know, where their oath is supposed to be upheld.
0: That's hilarious.
2: And I had one handed back saying, I don't need this.
0: Like, oh my God.
2: Yeah, I'm sure you don't. Yeah. Yeah.
0: He probably thought it sounded like he was saying, like, I already know what's in this, but no. That didn't come off that way.
2: Not at all.
0: So, Dave, did you have more you wanted to say about the debt?
4: Well, there was a cop in Keene. I don't know if he's retired or not, that you guys probably know Shane Maxfield. He used to carry a copy of the Constitution in his pocket.
0: Just, what's the word? Theatrically.
2: And he was a cop?
4: Maybe, but I appreciated it.
2: Okay.
4: So it's like with the collapse here, you know, it's like Russell Canning used to say, you know, with $40 trillion in debt, yeah, I've decided not to participate in the economic collapse.
0: Yep.
3: So one wonders if you wanted to not participate in the economic collapse, how would you go about doing that? And it seems to me cryptocurrency is about the best bet you can get. You know, just sort of start using privacy coins and check out as best you can.
2: Someone in one of the Free State Facebook groups earlier today was like, I'm thinking about moving. How prevalent are the goldbacks? You know, so that's another option besides cryptocurrency. I did not answer, and I did not read the answers.
0: I won a half gold back yesterday because I guessed the gender of my friend's baby.
2: Nice.
0: And I was so happy because it's a girl.
2: I signed up for a free half gold back, and I was rejected.
0: Oh, I got a free half. I won the silver dragon thing from one of those websites that was giving them away. And then I got given a half gold back from one of the gold back people at Liberty Forum. And he also gave Ian the DC one with the fireworks.
2: Nice.
0: Yeah.
2: Yeah. No, I got rejected. I signed up for it. They said no. Oh. I told a coworker about it. She got hers.
0: Oh,
2: that's way to go, guys.
0: She's like, I got five. I don't know what happened.
2: Yeah. It's like, really? I have no idea. the link was sent to me by Captain Kickass. And I'm like, dude, they rejected me. He's like, you're the first person I've ever heard to get rejected for free half gold.
0: Whoa, that sucks.
2: So many people
0: we know won the Silver Dragons. It must have been not that bad.
2: It wasn't that one. Oh, this was like specifically you sign up for.
5: Yeah, there was a promo.
2: Yeah. So you got your half gold back?
5: I did get my half gold back.
2: Still the only one to get rejected.
0: Yeah, I guess I don't know which specific promo.
3: I got one at a convention.
0: Yep, they do that sometimes. Dave, you...
2: So there are options in New Hampshire, I guess, is the general point. You got crypto places that take cryptocurrencies, places that take goldbacks.
0: He has it in his pocket on command.
5: I'm taunting with it.
2: Way to go. How come it's not in your wallet with your counterfeit 50?
5: Because they crease really easily.
0: Allegedly. Okay. Dave,
2: you got to get a real billfold that holds the long ones.
0: Yeah, they make them. So, Dave, you said you had something else to say about AI.
4: Well, yeah, AI is teaching me just how little freedom I have. I have models I can use that are very liberty oriented in the sense that they're uncensored and whatnot. But I use them to check my work. So, I'm writing this science fiction novel, and I stuck the novel into the model, and I said, okay, flag any copyright violations that you see here. It's like, oh, you're not allowed to quote this person. Oh, you're not allowed to quote that person. You're not allowed to quote this person. What? I'm not allowed to quote people? So it's like I wanted to quote George Orwell and some things like that. And apparently you have to contact them and ask permission. And I've had multiple different models now agree that, yes, I'm going to have to do that in order to be safe. Does that make sense?
2: Bonnie believes in ghosts, so she can conjure a way for you to get in touch with these dead authors.
0: So what is the AI that you're using that's saying that it won't do quotes?
4: I think it was DeepSeek V4 Flash and Venison Censored 1.2, I think were the two that I used.
0: Because we have an article we're going to get into tonight that says that a bunch of American AI is actually integrating Chinese rules that are like censorship. Chinese censorship is leaking into answers from American AI.
2: Interesting.
5: That is interesting.
2: Because I thought the Chinese AI was more open.
0: Oh, my.
4: I did my own research after hearing this because I just couldn't believe it. But the research,
3: I don't either.
4: I could not find an indicator in my research that this was actually safe to do. To quote George Orwell without contacting London or something like that and to his estate or whatnot. So
3: it sounds like fair use to me.
5: Yeah, it's that's definitely
3: if
5: fair
3: they,
5: use.
3: If they, if their work
2: almost
3: is in
2: an
3: public...
2: attorney, so you can take some legal advice.
5: No, I'm not a lawyer.
0: I thought he was like in law school. It keeps morphing. He's like a Jewish law student.
5: Everybody says I'm Jewish. I'm not Jewish.
2: Just convert. This is going to stick anyway.
0: Yeah, just convert.
5: Whatever. Get my little hat.
0: Get whatever privileges.
3: Here for fair use, it says a quote is brief and used for purposes like criticism, commentary, news, reporting, teaching, or scholarship. If the quote is used in a positive or neutral way to support your own independent work, it seems to me that that's fine.
0: You're putting their name after, so it seems crazy.
4: Yeah, the gray area comes in when you're doing something for commercial purposes, which I am. But anyway, there was something positive that happened, that was it. So I printed out a copy of my little book, and showed it to my 80 something year old parents. And they said, we're having trouble understanding this. We can't follow this. And so I stuck it back into the AI and I said, make a simplified version of my book. And it did. And they loved it.
3: Nice.
0: All right.
2: See Dick, so find liberty.
0: I wonder.
4: I'm planning to start, and that gave me the inspiration to release both a complex and simplified version of the novel when I do release it.
2: All right. We'll see what happens.
0: Well, thank you for the call, Dave. Do you have anything else for us?
2: Just don't post it in libertarian chat groups where they're very harsh and critical of your work.
0: Oh.
4: Oh, they'll get over it.
0: Thanks for the call, Dave. More Dave at RidleyReport.com. And apparently some old New Hampshire radio station where you can find the AI version of him, which we must put out of its misery as soon as we possibly can. As soon as we find those people, we'll ask them the source.
5: As soon as Bonnie takes care of Robo Mark, Mark
0: takes care of. No, I can't.
3: Take care of it.
0: I think it's scaring Mark. I think we're scaring him. He looks uncomfortable every time he guys speaks to him. I'm just kidding. So let's just get into this. We already talked about, I guess we didn't finish the story about the Chinese,
2: they're fast.
0: Robot that caught.
2: Chinese robots are fast.
0: Faster than Usain Bolt, but from the Wall Street Journal, Chinese censorship is leaking into answers in American AI. This person's name who wrote the article is Stu Wu. I think I'd go by Stuart Wu, but anyways.
2: Stu Wu.
0: Exactly. It's crazy. ChatGPT, Claude, and Gemini unwittingly respond like China's censored chatbots when asked some sensitive questions. Oh, speaking of, like, Dave was saying, oh, I couldn't get it to do quotes. I found something that AI won't do the other day, and I tried ChatGPT, Grok, and DuckDuckGo's AI, which my little brother told me about.
2: Okay.
0: Me and my youngest brother, who's 13, we're trying to take a picture of my brother, who's 26, and give him a BBL. And like a gay outfit. In no chat.
3: What is a BBL?
2: Brazilian butt lift.
0: Brazilian butt lift, like a big round butt. And then we were going to like send it to him and say it's proof that he is gay. And ChatGPT, and all of them refused to do it. Okay. And they said it was like sexualized. I was like, what? No, like he could have clothes on. And I just kept arguing with that. I was like, this is actually my culture. And the fact you're calling it sexualized is very offensive.
2: She's arguing with the AI.
0: Do it now. And it wouldn't. It said, I don't care if it's your culture. It could be perceived as sexualized.
2: I wish I had remembered which AI the guy used, but someone posted it on X. You know, he was lamenting that this uncensored, unfiltered AI gave him a recipe for meth.
0: No.
2: I was like, did you not understand the part where it's unfiltered and uncensored?
0: What the heck?
2: Right. So maybe that one will give you your Brazilian butt lift.
0: Yeah. It shouldn't be that hard to find a recipe for meth. I mean, like, the dumbest of the dumb in the world find it all the time.
2: I'm not sure they got the actual recipe.
0: Oh, yeah, they do explode basements and stuff. That's true.
2: That's why their trailers blow up. Spontaneous meth combustion.
0: Well, that's what
3: I see a lot more people who have been using meth than I see blown up trailers. Hmm. So I'm figuring they figured it out.
2: Okay.
0: But that's what apparently China's seeking to avoid. And maybe it's blowing up meth trailers because it says, ask a chat.
2: That's Israel.
0: Maybe. Ask a chatbot in China about Chinese politics. And it will either clam up or echo the official Communist Party line. New studies show a surprising twist. American artificial intelligence models are unwittingly doing the same. And researchers say AI companies haven't done much to fix it. The unexpected censorship comes in part from how AI models are trained. They act like a giant blender, gobbling up mountains of data across the web, including state-controlled media. That leaves the resulting smoothie with a taste of authoritarian propaganda.
5: This article was written by AI.
0: Oh, my gosh.
2: It's either yuck or yum, and I'm still trying to figure it out. Bonnie's smoothie.
0: Oh, okay. I was the smoothie of authoritarian propaganda, probably yuck. One thing I'm thinking is, like, could a Chinese AI, like, get mad at this and say they're stealing? I don't know. Maybe not if it's already out there.
2: Like, there's some that claim the Chinese models are stealing the stuff from the American models.
0: Like spies?
2: Yeah, but I mean, like internet spies. I don't think there's like Chinese spies on the ground hacking into Anthropic or whatever.
0: Yeah.
2: But then the Chinese models open it up, right? Like they do more, they do better. They're more uncensored in some cases. And they do things that the American models won't do because they're the ones with the filters and the blocks on there. So.
0: Hmm.
2: It's interesting that you'll get, you know, if it's stuff for Chinese propaganda, you'll get the propaganda. But if it's just average everyday stuff, right?
0: Interesting.
5: I wonder if you could make like a program that you ask it the question that you want to ask the AI, and then it gives it to both the American AIs and the Chinese AIs, and then takes the correct answer from whichever one it gets it.
2: Where are you going to verify the correct answer?
5: Well,
2: this is the problem with the AI.
0: No. Yeah, I mean, you can always do, like, research still. It's not like it's over for determining the truth of things. Sometimes you'll ask, like, Grok specifically, it's, like, probably the one I use most, like, give me some studies that show this, and then you'll have to go read it and make sure it's actually what it shows.
2: Yeah, that's fine.
0: It's ridiculous. It'll lie.
2: Like Wikipedia in the early days, right? Like, you know, it was like, oh, you can't use Wikipedia because, you know, who knows, just anybody can edit it and write it. And then they started adding citations to it. So, like, you just go to the citation, and if that's a legitimate source, and then you're fine. If it's not a legitimate source, well, then, you know, you don't use it.
0: And they have white nerdy people on there, like, all day verifying. Like,
2: yeah, it's a whole subculture of its own.
0: I know.
2: Wikipedia editors.
0: It's crazy. That's how you know there are definitely 7 billion people on the planet, or point, 8, whatever it is
2: point,
0: now.
2: Like, point being,
5: which is worse, Reddit mod or Wikipedia?
0: Reddit mod.
2: Reddit mod, yeah.
0: It comes with, like, the culture.
3: Well, the Reddit mod hasn't made Free Talk Live disappear, right? So I'll admit to you, a Reddit mod does suck. But the some mod on Wikipedia made Free Talk Live, a radio program on 300 radio stations throughout its history, that has been around for a very long time, just disappear.
0: Ian has one. This could be bad.
2: Okay.
5: Uh-oh.
2: What's it say?
0: Freeman and other members of the Free King group in New Hampshire paid for expired parking meters, a practice dubbed Robin Hooding.
5: Ooh, as a scary.
0: As a form of ideological protest against municipal government and to promote voluntarist beliefs. It has quotes around it. This act of civil disobedience received national attention on the Colbert Report in a segment titled Difference Makers, the Robin Hood of Keene, where Stephen Colbert satirically profiled their battle against the city's meter maids. Freeman also spent several years as a journalist. What? It's not like he ever, like, stopped, or that he did it, like, super professionally.
2: He writes for the jail newspaper?
0: Yeah. In 2014, he reported that at least 15 Free State participants had won seats in the New Hampshire House. I mean, that's just, like, on Free Keene. It's not like he went and did that for, like, union leaders, so it's kind of
2: might be
0: weird.
2: Like an AI-generated
0: It could
2: article.
0: Be. I feel like somebody might have told me that they used AI to make this. I don't remember all of a sudden. Like, maybe Arya did this? I honestly don't remember.
2: And now it doesn't matter. It's been memory hold. You can't remember? Like, the new memory's implanted?
5: Ooh.
2: That's just it.
0: Oh, my God.
5: Ian is whoever we remember him as.
2: Yeah.
0: Oh, my God. Whoever Wikipedia.
2: That is ironically just true across the board.
0: True. Yeah, there's all this reference.
3: Rich Paul is linked here. For some reason, Free Talk Live doesn't have a...
0: Yeah, that's crazy.
3: Yeah, that's kind of nuts.
2: It's a conspiracy.
0: And even it says, like, he is the founder and host of Free Talk Live. It's just not clickable, like, Keene, New Hampshire's clickable. And a lot of things are
3: Free Talk Live's disappeared. Mark Edge.
0: Does Mark Edge have one?
3: Fortunately, it doesn't have a link either.
2: Now Mark's just jealous of
0: Ian. Why does Mark have one and not... I mean, why does Rich Paul have one and not Mark?
3: Thank God.
0: I don't know. Yeah, seems stupid. Wikipedia sucks. I guess
3: Arya DeMezzo doesn't have one.
0: That's actually surprising compared to, like, Rich Paul and Ian. Like, Arya had national news with the
2: What is it? Okay, so what does it say about Rich Paul then? Maybe did he do something so
3: different person
2: special?
0: Oh,
2: really?
0: Yeah, because there's one married to Adele, a famous guy named Rich Paul.
2: So they linked it in the Free Talk Live one, but linked it to an actually famous Rich Paul.
3: Yeah, the wrong person.
0: Oh, my God.
3: It's actually incorrect Wikipedia post.
0: Oh, yeah.
5: My English teacher was right.
0: True. Yep.
2: Yeah.
0: Yep.
2: Partially, if you go to, you got to go all the way to the bottom and go to the citations.
0: Yeah, Rich Paul, longtime friend of LeBron James.
2: Yeah, doubt that.
0: That's our Rich Paul.
5: Yep. Had him on the show.
0: Yeah, that's crazy. And married to Adele, I'm pretty sure. I could be wrong about that. But, so
2: I'm just making Turd Ferguson jealous.
0: I don't know. I don't think Adele.
2: Rich Paul
0: is,
2: and his beard can get Adele.
0: I don't know if Adele is really
2: my
0: up his
2: abs
0: alley or down to that. So we already talked about that. Sorry, my bad. I was about to start reading about lightning the AI that ran or the
3: worked
0: robot
3: so hard on these abs. Why don't women just fall all over me?
0: That's
2: look, I used to go to a gym with a buddy, and all he ever did was biceps and abs. I'm like, really? He's like, that's all chicks care about, dude.
0: No, you look weird when you have, like, super big arms and no leg. Like,
2: he had no
0: leg.
2: Trouble getting chicks.
0: Okay.
2: So, for a week, maybe. It's biceps and abs. Didn't work for me, so I went back to full body.
5: No, he didn't get you?
2: He did not get me, and I got no chicks off of the biceps and abs. Yeah, so. But that was his thing, just biceps. And I went to the gym with, so again, sorry to detract a little bit, but this was his whole gym routine. He's like, Rich, let's go to the gym. So I'm like, I'm gym ready, right? We walk into the gym. We go to the floor area with the big old mirrors in front of that. He stands in the back of this area, you know, near the mirrors.
0: Taking selfies.
2: He eats a bento. He goes, all right, Rich, let's go. I'm like,
0: oh,
2: what?
0: Oh, bento box.
2: Like the, yeah.
0: Oh, okay.
2: Like, you know, food. He ate food in the gym, and then that was the whole time we spent at the gym.
0: Why?
2: Heck if I know.
0: Maybe it's like mind over matter.
2: I don't know.
0: Maybe he's onto something.
2: Like, he ate a bento, then we went and did something else, and then he went back and did biceps and abs.
0: That's really weird.
2: Yeah.
0: Why would you, like...
3: Yeah, it is really weird.
0: How would you, like, cause your friend to, like, follow you around for that, even?
2: Well, I mean, we were hanging out, and he's like, let's go to the gym. Like, all right, cool. Like, I was working out at the time, so, like, let's go to the gym. And then he... That's what we did at the gym. Hmm. Like, that's it. He's like, yeah, let's go. I'm like, all right, let's go.
0: I'm still a little, like, lost on how the Chinese censorship gets into American AI. It says it's, like, because...
2: Because the American AI is pulling stuff from the Chinese. They're spying on China, and it's getting into the AI.
0: Yeah, but since they act as a giant blender gobbling up mountains of data across the web, including... Yeah. Oh, including state-controlled media.
2: From China.
0: I read that, but it just, like, didn't click.
2: Okay.
6: Yeah, but if the AI's... gathering all of the data, then you'd think that it would be able to parse out that like this source does not mention this thing, the state.
0: Yeah, they just use
6: source.
0: A different source, like where somebody else reported
6: it. Yeah, and then it's got a whole bunch of other sources.
2: You're presuming that the AI is actually intelligent. It's
6: fair
2: not.
6: Enough.
0: It's
6: just
0: not. Enough.
2: It's predicting.
6: Yeah,
2: right?
0: It hallucinates a lot.
2: That
3: the whole world listened to China when it came to COVID, and look what happened there.
2: Yeah, that's because China state media had people falling down, dying in the streets, and being swept out of their cars and dudes with hazmat gear. Like, oh my gosh, this is serious. Turns out, not so much.
0: I'm going to ask Grok. What's
3: serious
0: that take
3: if you're
0: people?
3: Commie.
2: Yeah. What are you going to ask Grok, Bonnie?
0: I'm asking it, what's that pic people are saying was from Tiananmen Square with a guy holding a grocery bag looking at a tank. What happened there? Let's see what happens. Let's see what it says. So I clicked send.
2: How famous is Tiananmen Square?
0: It's thinking and
2: why
0: it's
2: aren't you allowed to have pictures
0: man.
2: Of Pooh Bear in China?
0: Tiananmen Square, Beijing, China, on June 5th, 1989, the famous tank man or unknown rebel photo. And it explains the day after Chinese military's violent crackdown on pro-democracy protesters who had occupied Tiananmen Square for weeks, a column of People's Liberation Army tanks was... People's Liberation Army tanks? That's crazy. Was moving along Chang'an Avenue.
6: And then nothing happened.
0: The Avenue of... the Avenue of Eternal Peace.
2: Then a terrorist ran out into the streets with a bomb and a grocery bag.
0: Oh, my God. An unidentified man in a white shirt and dark pants carrying what looked like a shopping or grocery bag walked into the middle of the road and stood in front of the tanks. The tank stopped. When it tried to maneuver around him, he sidestepped it to try to block it. He waved the bags, climbed onto the tank at one point. I never heard that. And appeared to speak with the crew inside the hatch. Then he got back down and continued blocking the path. The standoff only lasted a few minutes. Unidentified people then pulled him away. I never actually heard that was like confirmed. I always hear people say no one knows what happened to him.
2: Okay.
0: Well, I guess no one knows if he was like punished further.
6: Yeah, nobody knows what happened to him after that.
0: Oh,
2: black
0: okay.
2: Bag.
6: Yeah, no, I'm sure he didn't.
2: China's version of Guantanamo.
0: All right, thanks to Rock, I know more about
3: this guy's more famous than Satoshi Nakamoto. Believe me, journalists in the world want to find this guy, and China disappeared him, dropped his body in a meat grinder, and spread him all across the entire country.
0: Ew.
6: Fun.
2: Allegedly.
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12: From Feature Story News in Washington, I'm Jagruti Dave with The Week in Review. The death toll from Nepal's catastrophic flash flood has risen this week, with a newly formed lake also threatening a fresh deluge in the disaster zone. More than 500 foreign nationals remain unaccounted for, including dozens of Americans, Australians and Indians. Rebecca Bandhan reports from Kathmandu.
13: People coming in looking for their relatives, saying that these family members are missing, and they were registering their names. We saw them writing down names of children, young children even, people of all ages who are missing, and it was just staggering, really, the sheer number of people that are just still searching for their loved ones, and it really reminds us of the scale of this disaster.
12: Federal Reserve Chair Kevin Warsh delivered his most explicit signal yet this week that an interest rate hike could be imminent. He told the Jackson Hole Symposium on Friday that recent data has not shown underlying inflation trends improving meaningfully. The Fed held rates steady, but three regional presidents dissented. They wanted to raise borrowing costs as inflation has remained above the central bank's 2% target. Nick Harper reports from Washington.
14: Kevin Warsh has been in the job now for a few months, but really what we had here were the most concrete comments so far from him that a rate hike could be on the cards, and could be on the cards really quite soon. Remember, the Fed has that 2% target. They're trying to get inflation below that. The big problem is that for more than 5 years, it's been above that 2% target. And Kevin Warsh, in his comments, said that the recent data had not shown that underlying trends have meaningfully improve, and therefore he went on to say that really, if inflation didn't improve and if it didn't go down further, then the Fed would have to act.
12: Also this week, a federal judge in Oakland, California, has suspended Meta's trial over alleged harms to young users while she reviews an $18 billion settlement. The deal would require Meta to impose a default 2-hour daily screen time cap for teenagers on Facebook and Instagram, mute notifications during school hours, and drop displaying like counts for under 18s. Meta has denied wrongdoing in agreeing to a settlement. Iris Spitzer, our reporter in San Francisco, says this could have far-reaching consequences for Meta's competitors as well.
15: In terms of Meta's competitors, one very interesting aspect of this settlement was that around $5 billion of the money that Meta is supposed to pay out over the next 10 years is contingent upon its rival platforms, YouTube and TikTok, also agreeing to pay out that same some and to make similar changes to their platforms.
12: In other news this week, Russia warned it could strike British military targets both inside and outside Ukraine in response to Kyiv's use of British-supplied cruise missiles. The threat delivered by Russian Foreign Ministry spokeswoman Maria Zakharova this week has been described as the strongest of its kind from Moscow to a NATO member state. Ollie Barrett reports from London.
16: They're describing it as outrageous. That is the wording that UK Prime Minister Andy Burnham has been using, and colleagues of his in the UK government have been speaking in similar terms as well. They are trying to present a robust stance against what they see as these outrageous threats from Russia, and also trying to make it very clear that their stance when it comes to Ukraine and support for it is not going to budge or move or change in any way.
12: Prince Harry, Meghan and their two children landed in Britain this week, completing their move back from California after 6 years away. The family touched down at Birmingham Airport on a private charter jet and were met by their own security detail, not police protection funded by the state. The couple say they are returning as private citizens and will not take on official royal duties. King Charles has said he welcomes the chance to see more of his grandchildren. And finally, this week, US President Donald Trump signed an executive order renaming Lake Ontario as Lake America, deepening the rift with Canada that has already triggered retaliatory tariffs worth billions of dollars. Canadian Prime Minister Mark Carney rejected the name change, saying Canadians will continue to use Lake Ontario. The move comes as U.S. Commerce Secretary Howard Lutnick repeated Washington's position that Ottawa walked away from what would have been the best trade deal in the world. From bureaus worldwide, this is FSN with the Week in Review.
17: We've made significant progress wiring the nation's schools for the Internet, but we have to do more. Every child in America should have an Internet capable computer in their bedroom at home, preferably with a high-resolution webcam. I have been to children's chat rooms and have been shocked and disappointed to find they are frequently empty. Even when these youngsters do manage to find their way online, they lack the skills to do something as simple as pinpoint their location on Google Maps. I long for the day when someone can log onto the Nickelodeon under 13 chat room and type, "Hey, any kids in here like to play Pokemon Mystery Dungeon? I have a Nintendo at my house," and be overwhelmed with instant messages. Then I'll know we're doing our job supporting technology in this country.
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1: Joe.
2: Richie Rich.
3: And Mark Edge, remotely.
0: And I titled the show this, and we hadn't really gotten into it. I really just liked what Ian wrote when he sent me this. He sends me some show prep to help me out sometimes. And he just literally just wrote Italian brain rot lawsuit. And I thought that just sounds really funny. So
2: let's more AI.
0: Yeah, basically. A battle over Italian brain rot. And by the way, maybe some listeners, especially older listeners, might want to know what brain rot means.
2: Yes, please explain it to me and Mark.
0: No, I meant, like, listen. It's just, like, something on the internet that's, like, meant to be, like, entertaining, usually sometimes even scary, but it's just, like, oh, my God, there's no rhyme or reason, there's no moral to the story.
4: It's funny because it's stupid.
0: It's funny because it's stupid, and it's just brain rot because it's, like, just makes you stupider because there's no, like, thought behind it. You don't have to think.
2: I'm pretty sure we had that. Like, okay. I just watched the latest Jackass movie, so.
0: That sounds kind of like brain rot.
2: It kind of was.
0: I never watched them, but.
2: I watched all of them. All the movies, all the TV. As soon as it hit MTV, I was all about it.
4: Yeah.
2: Brain rot of our time.
3: I'd like to share my Jackass story. Okay. When Jackass 1 came out, some friends and I, two friends, decided that it would be hilarious to camp outside the movie theater to buy tickets.
2: Nice.
3: Now, no one else was there, right? Like, we're the only people camping out to buy tickets.
2: It was very Jackass. Yeah.
3: And it wasn't going to be even sold out. It didn't sell out, but the people at the movie theater thought, yes, this is apropos. And they thought it was very clever and they gave us free tickets.
2: Nice.
0: Oh my God. Nice. Oh my God. I guess you could probably get free tickets that way. Yeah, exactly.
3: Well, there's drunk people in a pop-up tent out in front of your business. I suppose you should humor them.
0: Yeah, just encourage more of that note.
2: But for the movie Jackass, that totally tracks.
3: It does track.
2: Yeah.
0: If people don't know, that's just people like hurting themselves trying crazy stunts, right?
2: Yep, basically.
0: To sum it up. I feel like it's even, those home movie shows are kind of brain rot too.
2: America's Funniest Home Videos?
0: Yeah, like people crashing their boat or, I don't know, like falling off a bridge, stuff like that.
4: It's like the lamer version of Reels.
2: Toddler hits baseball into dad's nuts.
0: Exactly.
2: Always wins.
0: Which is literally something that, Idiocracy, it's another thing that Idiocracy
2: predicted
0: because, when I went to Michigan a few months ago, Colin and I stopped at our friend Chad, who is a listener sometimes and caller sometimes.
2: The Sandwich King?
0: At his sandwich shop. And there were TVs behind the bar. And they were playing basically was like America's Funniest Home Videos, basically the same idea. But it was all people getting hit in the testicles. And that was in Idiocracy. Ouch, my balls.
2: Yep.
0: We couldn't believe we were seeing real ouch, my balls. And we're laughing about that.
3: And it is funny.
0: So that's brain rot.
3: And that's why Idiocracy is a documentary.
0: Exactly. And that's what happens when you watch brain rot. You slowly rot your brain into the people like in that movie. A battle over Italian brain rot could shape who owns AI art. Oh, so it's going to have broad implications. This is from NPR.org.
2: Okay. And where, though? Because I feel like the United States has already decided that you don't get IP on AI-created, generated content.
4: She's getting to that.
0: Yeah.
2: Well, Italy. If it's an Italian court, they can have their own rules.
0: I think it's going to be American, and the theme of this brain rot is just Italy, because people think Italy is funny because of, like, what's that movie?
4: The funny names.
0: The funny names, the Capicola, or what do they call it?
2: They talk with their hands.
0: Gabagool.
2: Oh, yeah.
0: Yeah, the one movie or show,
2: Sopranos,
0: people, it's like got a big resurgence. People like it again. I've never watched
2: any mafia movie.
0: I should.
4: Bonnie, you need to watch it.
0: I just saw that a random like drunk person like punched Steve Buscemi in the face, and it's on video, and he's like recovering in the hospital. It's crazy.
2: National Treasure. Why would you do anything like that to Steve?
0: He was the dad.
2: Was he?
0: Steve Buscemi? Was the FBI agent guy, right?
2: I'm just saying Steve Buscemi, the man, is a national treasure.
0: Oh,
2: not that
0: he was
2: in the movie.
0: I just watched it. I was like, no, he's not his dad. No, he's
2: not.
0: Okay, my bad.
2: I love Steve Buscemi.
0: Yeah, that's just so messed up. I think it was somebody who like wanted to punch anyone. I don't think it had to do with him, but I
2: just happened to be Steve Buscemi.
4: Picked
2: I feel like if you throw a punch and it's about to hit Steve Buscemi, you pull the punch.
0: Maybe like, there's some like drunk or crazy.
4: That. Yeah.
0: So around the world, kids are going crazy for a set, including Joe, for a set of characters collectively known as Italian brain rot. These memes are generated using artificial intelligence, and they're appearing on social media and YouTube as well as in video games. Now, their popularity has sparked a fight over who, if anyone, owns them. A legal battle unfolding in a California courtroom.
2: Thank you.
0: Could determine whether several prominent brain rot characters can be used in games and other media without paying or acknowledging their creators. On one side is a company that made a hit game using Italian brain rot characters. On the other is a French startup representing the young creators of several of the characters that appear in the game. At stake is potentially many millions of dollars in revenue.
2: If those Frenchies wanted to win this lawsuit, they probably should have like filed it in France.
0: Hmm. The fight comes at a crossroads for AI-generated art and raises the question of whether prompts to a chatbot can be considered artistic expression. I kind of just don't see why not. I don't know.
2: I feel like they've already said no, and then, you know, you just apply the current law to the situation and go like, too bad, Frenchies.
3: I feel like anything that isn't under copyright law is a good thing. You know, I mean, like, pretty much every children's television show did a time travel episode to where they talked to Benjamin Franklin. And somehow, that's acceptable. But if they went and talked to Elvis, for instance, we might have to go to the Graceland Foundation in order to get permission. And this is just dumb.
0: Yeah.
2: IP in general is dumb. But, you know.
0: I could see the law being, your prompts could be artistic expression, but not whatever AI comes up with because you didn't artistically express that, right?
2: Well, if you rerun the same prompt, you might get a different result. So
0: yeah, that's true.
2: The prompt is not the result.
0: A 2024 case ruled that a chatbot cannot be the sole inventor of a product or piece of art, but it left open the possibility of humans using AI to produce copyrightable works. Last year, the U.S. Copyright Office affirmed that AI-assisted work could be copyrighted, but added, whether human contributions to AI-generated outputs are sufficient to constitute authorship must be analyzed on a case-by-case basis, so they'll know it when they see it.
3: Right. So the United States civil court system needs to be involved in every single situation.
0: Mm-hmm. Wow.
3: And we'll take at least 3 years to figure it out.
0: It's crazy.
2: Well, at least we got a case to talk about with this AI Italian brain rot.
4: This seems fairly cut and dry to me. Like, if I were to get a prompt and I were to say, give me a picture of Mark Edge with his robot clone, and I were to receive that picture, like, that's... Like, I can't copyright the prompt. I can't just say, I can't copyright the phrase, give me a picture of Mark Edge.
2: Yet.
4: Yeah. Yet.
2: We're about to adjudicate this.
4: I hope that doesn't
0: to make
4: ever
0: it where no one else can even put us the same prompt into a chat. Yeah, that's
2: well,
0: the point. That's
2: and
0: crazy.
2: Also, if I were then to run the same prompt, I would likely get a different picture than Joe.
0: Yep.
2: So the prompt is not the result, and the results differ. So which result matters?
0: Yep.
3: I was trying to make a meme with the Indiana basketball player who was doing the pointing about a month ago.
2: Sophie Cunningham.
0: No.
3: I don't remember her name.
2: Sophie Cunningham. I'm telling
3: Sophie
2: you.
3: Sophie Cunningham. Oh. Beautiful blonde woman.
2: Sophie Cunningham.
3: If you repeat something, I tried to get Grok to give me a picture. Now, they gave me a blonde woman, and she was pointing, but it wasn't the picture with the kind of curved finger that she had. I mean, it was poignant picture. Very, very... sort of serious looking.
2: It was great.
3: It
2: I
3: was.
2: Know like
3: it
2: the
3: was...
2: names of four WNBA players, and before Sophie Cunningham, I knew three. And now she's moved up to the top of the list.
3: So basically, she, I had to take the picture and then just throw it into AI and get the words that I wanted written around it. So there you go.
2: What did you write around it?
3: It was accusing people in the neighborhood who didn't want to contribute to the private road of being a bunch of bad people.
0: Oh, okay. My goodness. You put that out in your yard or something?
3: No, it was in a group,
0: oh, okay.
3: A shared group.
2: Okay.
0: I never tell Dylan what to post on our Twitter or X account because he's just like really good at what he does. But the other day I got a really good idea. I saw somebody else do it first, so I took their idea.
2: So you stole the idea.
0: But the Nancy Mace thing where she...
2: The tattoos.
0: Had all those tattoos. The same day he was able to get it out, Dylan, the person that runs our X account, made it look like she had a tattoo that said Free Talk Live.
2: Nice.
0: And posted it and said, wow, Nancy Mace is awesome new ink. It was so funny.
3: Based.
0: Yep. So I guess AI was able to do that. And it made it look just like her. I don't know if he used AI. Now that I think of it, I just kind of assumed that.
2: Okay.
0: He could have used Photoshop or something. But anyway.
2: If only there were a way to check with them and ask.
0: Yeah. I just didn't think to ask before the show.
4: She's got a mystery on her hands.
0: So... Stop it. So we're still in the middle of figuring it out as a copyright matter. Oh, did I already read this part? No. How much human involvement there has to be for AI art to be legally protected, said Mark McKenna, a law professor at the University of California, Los Angeles, who co-directs the university's Institute for Technology, Law, and Policy. McKenna thinks the day will come when an AI drawing, story, or song is copyrighted, but... He said, I don't have some specific prediction of how many prompts it's going to take. Well, we have a caller on the line, so let's go to the phones. We have David in New Mexico. You're on Free Talk Live. What's on your mind?
1: Money. But first of all, Mark, since you mentioned it earlier, how many radio stations are you on currently?
3: I don't think Free

0: And barter, you know, real things. Silver is a real thing. Barter is a real thing. And then fiat's not necessarily a real thing. Crypto is actually a real thing. And when you...
1: I mean, fiat is real paper and ink. You got to give it that.
0: Right. That's the, I allowed for that by the, with the qualifier word that I slipped in there that you maybe didn't hear. I put the qualifier in there so that I was covered on that.
1: Okay.
0: Yeah. Listen to the replay.
1: It seems so, more real than crypto.
2: Yeah. I was like, what is the real thing? Just coding?
0: Oh yeah. The infrastructure.
2: Okay.
0: There is a infrastructure. In my opinion, the infrastructure for crypto and even the infrastructure for Bitcoin alone, in my assessment, is worth what, hundreds of billions, potentially trillions.
1: Are you talking about the code or the mining hardware?
0: All of it. I said infrastructure, so all of it. The system itself, without the actual Bitcoin, is worth, I mean, it would vary, but you know, anywhere from tens of billions to hundreds of billions to trillions. And this isn't right this minute. This is progressing into the future, you know, whether it's 5 years, 50 years, 500 years, you know, assuming that somebody doesn't come along and tear it down in one way or another, either by tearing it down or by replacing it with something that makes it irrelevant.
1: Okay.
0: So anyway, the point I was getting at, if you guys are still there?
2: Did you hear me? Yes.
1: Unfortunately.
2: No, I hear you.
0: Okay, yeah. Well, unfortunately, Richie's still sitting there, too. Mark.
3: What, do you want me to fire him?
1: Yes, he does.
2: No, he does.
0: It would be cool. It would be really fun. You can even rehire him after the show. Just fire him now.
3: just fire him and then rehire him?
2: Would you accept?
3: Sure. Only, yeah, only if I... Right, I'm not going to let him go, that's for sure.
1: Ironically, there's not a lot of hosts that have been kicked out of the studio on air, and Mark is one of them.
2: Well, he told him that you're done for today. You're done, mister, or something like that. Have you seen the BAMF video where he leaves?
4: No, I've not seen that.
2: I'll show it to you after the show.
1: Voluntarily leaves after getting kicked out.
0: AMF. I know what MF stands for. What does the A stand for?
3: It's BAMF.
2: You just have to rewatch
1: YouTube
2: the video.
1: Somewhere.
2: Yeah. It's the most popular video on Free Talk Live's account, I'm pretty sure.
0: Oh, I thought it was, yeah, I knew that, but I thought it, because Mark was in it, would be like a-hole mother effer. AMF.
2: No, it was a different word.
3: It was pretty close.
2: It was but,
1: BAMF.
2: Yeah. And I know, because my friends still say BAMF. Yeah.
0: Man. Over my head. Anyway, so Mark, you know, just fire him now, and then just don't rehire him while the program's still in the air tonight, so that we can at least have a few minutes of joy.
2: It's the third.
3: I'm afraid I've lost so much social capital in the last 60 seconds. There's no way I could fire Rich.
2: It's
1: well,
2: the third most popular video on Free Talk Live's YouTube account. The first is talk host refuses Border Patrol citizenship question. I think that was Mark too. Second
3: awesome.
2: Is,
3: I am the best thing on our channel.
2: Second is Mark's Super Beats testimonial. And then third is Mark flips out and storms out of studio cursing. Sorry, Mark.
0: Man, no wonder Mark ended up in prison. You know, that kind of behavior.
2: That kind.
0: What the hell, Mark?
3: If you want to see what I look like when I'm mad, feel free to watch the third most viewed video on our YouTube channel, because I am not faking it.
2: Oh, my God.
3: I was just out of my mind, which says nice things about my level of control. What I do, I kind of pushed a microphone a little too hard, called some guy who thoroughly deserved it some dirty
1: some
3: words,
1: guy.
3: And walked out.
2: It was you.
1: Yeah, for the record.
2: No. I feel like we really derailed David's call.
1: That's my job.
0: Yeah, you did. So anyway, so picking up where I left off. So let me tie it back into your Bonnie segued it. Your Twitter, your X, Free Talk Lives X, and on there is that link, the infamous link of.
2: It tells you the price of Bitcoin. Joe wouldn't know it. I'm gonna ask.
0: It doesn't. Well, when you click on it, it may go somewhere else, but it doesn't tell you just the price. There's a whole lot of stuff on there. I mean, it goes to the hashtag Bitcoin on Twitter, and then whoever wants to post whatever they want. And in this,
2: yeah, like the latest posts. Yeah, people with the name BTC in their accounts even.

0: Yeah, you're right. It has a bunch of photos, most recent photos of anything related to BTC. Yeah, it's like the hashtag. You're right. It does also show you the price. It's $77,000 right now.
1: Right. So it's recently up. And like now, if you, you know, actually follow the suggestion of Free Talk Live on their Twitter and actually click on that link and then go to this and then look at some of this stuff. And granted, I would say a majority of it is AI generated in this day and age. But it is what it is. And so let's pause there for a second and then go back to the other thing that I introduced, which was, you know, when you're trading one thing of value for another thing of value, you try to get the best deal, right? And so, like, I mean, like if you were going to buy, a new car or a Rolex watch or whatever, and you knew that they went on sale from time to time and were discounted by 10%, 20%, 30%, 50%, you might not buy when it's full price. You might wait till it's discounted to whatever you think you might reasonably get off. You know, like Christmas time, you might get something half off, or after Christmas sales, you might get it half off again. And so, you know, crypto does the same thing. It goes on sale. But I don't hear, you know, and this is just one component of the money system, and you're apparently interested in the money system, but I don't hear you discuss, like, this component where which is easily accessed by clicking on the link in Free Talk Live's X for Bitcoin, and then you can see when Bitcoin goes on sale because it does it on some sort of a, you know, on a quasi-schedule. Can you see that schedule there, Bonnie?
0: No, I don't see a schedule. I feel like you called in last week about this, and all we said was, like, I don't know, like, subjects change on Free Talk Live every week. Like, there was a long period, like, the first few years I did Free Talk Live that, like, the top complaint was we talked about crypto too much. And it's, like, one of our favorite things to talk about most of the time. It's just, I don't know, it hasn't been, like, any news. Like, that's usually what we get into a conversation about. I feel like
2: it's hard to predict the bottom. Right. So people wait. See, people who see it on sale go like, well, I think it's going to go lower.
0: Yeah.
2: And then they wait and they don't buy it at 60.
0: Yeah, I would never tell somebody buy it at this time so you could try to make more money anyway. Because if I'm wrong, like, I'm like semi-responsible to them. And it's like, right. That's not the point to me. The point to me is not about making money.
2: It's still on sale. It just wasn't as on sale as it was last week.
0: I saw a really funny meme the other day that's a picture of the U.S. dollar. And it says, I bought this S coin the other day, and I'm down 50%, the other year, you know.
2: Yeah, since its inception, down like 99%.
0: Exactly. So. Worst S coin ever.
1: So have you taken Free Talk Live's advice and clicked on the Bitcoin link and actually looked at what is there?
0: Like, I mean, I just clicked on it to have this conversation just now. It's just like not that interesting to go to hashtag Bitcoin. It's not that interesting.
1: Great. We got Bonnie in the record. Bitcoin is not that interesting.
0: Okay. Neither is your call.
2: I mean, checking the price incessantly is also not that interesting.
0: It's not. My dad does it, and he's always like telling me the price, and I'm just like, I honestly don't look at him barely at all, honestly.
2: Yeah. Unless someone brings it up or I see an article about it, I generally don't check the price.
0: Yeah.
2: Right. When I have spare cash, I will try to acquire some as best I can, and when I don't have spare cash, I can't. So whether it's on sale or not, it kind of comes down to, like, do I have the money? And that happens to a lot of people when they go, like, buy the dip, and then it dips again, and I buy it again. Like, no, I ran out of money. I went all in on the first dip. I've got nothing left for dips 2, 3, 4, and 5 before we rebound back up. So it's still speculation, regardless of whatever hashtag Bitcoin says.
0: And I don't know why he keeps making it sound like there's some kind of like, we have it on our account whilst not talking about, like, there's a conspiracy. It's like he's looking for the conspiracy. There's literally no conspiracy. Like, and we would talk about crypto anytime someone called in and had something like interesting to say about it.
2: Talking about it now because he brought it up.
0: Exactly. Like, if there's no conspiracy here, I don't get it.
2: Or something interesting happened, you know, like the cold card wallet. Did you guys talk about that? Like last week or the week before?
0: We did.
2: Okay.
0: I think that's the other thing I kind of want to talk about with Penguin, because I knew I wanted to talk to him about the...
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0: Okay. 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
5: From Feature Story News in Washington, I'm Jagruti Dave with The Week in Review. The death toll from Nepal's catastrophic flash flood has risen this week, with a newly formed lake also threatening a fresh deluge in the disaster zone. More than 500 foreign nationals remain unaccounted for, including dozens of Americans, Australians and Indians. Rebecca Bandhan reports from Kathmandu.
6: People coming in looking for their relatives, saying that these family members are missing, and they were registering their names. We saw them writing down names of children, young children even, people of all ages who are missing, and it was just staggering, really, the sheer number of people that are just still searching for their loved ones, and it really reminds us of the scale of this disaster.
5: Federal Reserve Chair Kevin Warsh delivered his most explicit signal yet this week that an interest rate hike could be imminent. He told the Jackson Hole Symposium on Friday that recent data has not shown underlying inflation trends improving meaningfully. The Fed held rates steady, but three regional presidents dissented. They wanted to raise borrowing costs as inflation has remained above the central bank's 2% target. Nick Harper reports from Washington.
7: Kevin Warsh has been in the job now for a few months, but really what we had here were the most concrete comments so far from him that a rate hike could be on the cards, and could be on the cards really quite soon. Remember, the Fed has that 2% target. They're trying to get inflation below that. The big problem is that for more than 5 years, it's been above that 2% target. And Kevin Warsh, in his comments, said that the recent data had not shown that underlying trends have meaningfully improved, and therefore he went on to say that really, if inflation didn't improve and if it didn't go down further, then the Fed would have to act.
5: Also this week, a federal judge in Oakland, California, has suspended Meta's trial over alleged harms to young users while she reviews an $18 billion settlement. The deal would require Meta to impose a default 2-hour daily screen time cap for teenagers on Facebook and Instagram, mute notifications during school hours, and drop displaying like counts for under 18s. Meta has denied wrongdoing in agreeing to a settlement. Iris Spitzer, our reporter in San Francisco, says this could have far-reaching consequences for Meta's competitors as well.
8: In terms of Meta's competitors, one very interesting aspect of this settlement was that around $5 billion of the money that Meta is supposed to pay out over the next 10 years is contingent upon its rival platforms, YouTube and TikTok, also agreeing to pay out that same sum and to make similar changes to their platforms.
5: From Bureaus Worldwide, this...
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0: 6160. That's 603-283-6160. And getting on the conversation with us. Clearly, if you've been listening to any of the calls tonight, you'll know that you can just kind of call in about absolutely anything you want. 603-283-6160. Tonight we learned that Sarah has a sister, but she seems a little maybe smarter. She's not a communist.
1: She's not a communist.
0: And with you on Free Talk Live, you have me, Bonnie.
1: Joe. Richie Rich.
2: And Mark Edge, remotely.
0: So, we were just about to start talking about Italian brain rot. And this, the actual law, lawsuit is kind of interesting. But now I'm also, I just want to know, what is this crazy Italian brain rot that the kids these days love? I wish my little brother and sister were still here. I want to know if they're watching it. They're like verified Gen Alpha.
1: Okay.
0: And they're mad about it. They're both like, ugh, I'm not Gen Alpha. And I had to like prove it to them. Yeah.
1: What would they prefer to be?
0: I think Gen Z. Okay. I think that's what they wanted. Yeah.
1: All right. Yeah.
0: I'm the opposite. I much prefer to be Gen Z than millennial. So like
1: Gen Beta is going to get roasted.
0: I know. I'm so, they're so lucky they're Gen Alpha, not Gen Beta. I would never let them live that down.
1: Yeah.
0: So I would like to.
2: I don't like the idea of naming the generations after another generation. So, I mean, like, Zoomer
1: Gen X
2: is good to me, but right, Gen X is kind of where it started, and then people are like, oh, letters come after that. You know, there wasn't anything to necessarily. They didn't know what to, they called it the me generation is what they called Gen X before they came up with Gen X. Gen X is the name of one of Billy Idol's band back in like the 60s, and you know, so they didn't have that. But X is nice because then there's Z after that. And then they just started to call them millennials. Good name. And it separates them. And then after the millennials came Zoomers, which I like. That's fine. They went to school on Zoom, so that makes sense.
0: I don't think that's why. But
1: because they're fast.
0: I think it's just because it was Gen Z, so they started
3: saying
0: Zoomer.
3: We're fast like that Chinese robot.
0: I don't know.
1: They're comparing it to the boomers, and then they found something that rhymed.
0: Oh, yeah, that's what it is.
1: Boomers and Zoomers.
2: Zoomer and Boomer. Just,
0: yeah.
2: Go similarly. But just consider that every generation has been called basically the me generation without using that terminology since before the boomers, probably.
0: What does that mean, me generation?
2: What's that?
0: What does that mean, me generation?
1: That they're selfish.
2: Just that they're selfish.
0: Oh, I see. That is silly. Like, of course, when they're young, you're naming them, you know.
1: What about the greatest generation who sacrificed all?
0: They sound pretty selfish calling themselves that.
2: I think that the generation started being called names with the boomers. And then, you know, some author,
0: like
2: I think it's a newsman, wanted to sell books. So he called the World War II generation the you know, lost. Greatest generation. Oh. Who doesn't want to be called the greatest?
0: Yeah. Which one's lost generation? World War One?
2: I'd have to look that up.
0: Yeah.
2: It's right.
3: Did we ever find them?
0: Nope.
1: They're all dead now.
0: Lost at sea.
3: Yeah, that's what
2: lost
3: happened.
2: Generation is 1883 to 1900, defined by disillusionment from World War One. But, you know, it gets stranger and stranger. How long is a generation? Anybody got an opinion on this?
0: They say about 15 years. That's what they say.
1: Yeah, I remember hearing that.
2: Greatest generation, just because they're awesome, 1901 to 1927, giving them at least 26 years.
0: Wow.
1: It's two generations of a generation.
0: Probably does kind of depend on, like, things going on. Like, I do think that, like, I don't know. I think that there should be a mini generation in between millennial and Gen Z, because I feel like I'm more that than Gen Z or millennial. But
1: there is.
2: So but I have a counter proposal because like I hate this generation stuff.
3: It's the Bonnie
0: I know. I honestly hate it. I was so tired of the conversation. It all pisses me off. Why do you hate it, Mark?
2: I just don't think it's fair to take somebody. Bonnie, what's your generation? Millennial?
0: I'm technically millennial. The last year millennial, 1996.
2: Compare somebody from 1981 to 1996.
0: Seriously.
2: It's too long of a stretch, and it's getting shorter, by the way, because this is a problem. And I think that it's just the easiest thing to do rather than coming up with a bunch of names or whatever. Just say, I'm a 70s kid or I'm an 80s kid.
0: Yeah,
2: whatever it is.
0: I'd much rather be a 90s kid. Like,
1: well, okay. But like someone born in 1999 is not a 90s kid.
3: She's cheating.
2: No, I don't think they are.
1: You didn't grow up in the 90s.
0: I would rather be a early 2000s kid then, because I loved the early 2000s.
1: That's fine. But like anybody who's on the cusp of the decade, you know, is going to be like born in, you know, the previous generation.
2: But they're really an aughts kid. I mean, if you were born, I was born in 1971, so I've got it super easy, right?
1: Yeah, you're a 70s kid.
2: I'm the counter to your argument. However, if you're born in 79, you would say you're an 80s kid. Yeah, I was born in 79, but I'm an 80s kid.
1: And it doesn't feel right, whatever. Though.
0: It kind of doesn't, yeah. I always like tell Ian, I'm like, you know, you were conceived in the 70s, so you existed in the 70s. Yeah.
1: Was he?
3: You always tell
1: him
3: that.
1: He's born in 81.
0: Yeah. No, he's born in 1980.
1: Oh, okay. I thought you said he was 81.
0: Nope.
1: Okay.
0: Just enough months that it's possible for him to be have been existing in the 70s. Not that it's like we didn't go and ask his parents to make sure, but.
1: What an odd conversation that would be.
0: So.
1: Was Ian a human in the 70s?
0: And I always also say, like, have I been to Canada or not? I was in Canada in utero, but then we moved to Alaska, or like lived in Alaska, and I was born in Alaska and then flew to Washington to come back here. So
3: jeez, pick a state.
0: Have I ever been to
1: Bonnie's been everywhere.
0: So have I ever been to Canada or not? I was in utero there.
1: Okay.
0: But
2: I wonder if they can get you citizenship.
0: No. My parents always say that the Canadians were like the nicest people in the world.
1: If you're born in the Strait of Hormuz, are you now a US citizen?
0: Oh my gosh. Do you mean the Strait of America?
1: Whatever they're calling it.
0: Oh my gosh.
1: Right, he's declared it to be a U.S. territory or
0: he
1: whatever.
0: He did? I did not actually know that. Really?
1: He said it in an interview. I don't know how official it is.
0: That's
3: He also called it the Strait of Iran, so.
1: Okay. But if it's a U.S. territory.
3: It's been everything.
0: Like
1: if it's
0: accident?
1: A U.S. territory.
0: Did he call it the Strait of Iran on accident?
3: Yeah.
0: Oh, I see. Stupid.
1: It's a faux pas.
0: What about the Strait of Italy? There's a good segue. Strait of Italy, Italian brain rot.
1: Okay.
0: Flowing from the computer, this guy is saying, Mark McKenna, the law professor in California, is saying they don't know when the day will come when an AI drawing story song is copyrighted, but he thinks it will happen one day, that they're still in the middle of figuring it out. So what is the argument over for this lawsuit, over who owns these Italian brain rot characters? It's these characters that came out of the internet in early 2025.
1: Well, because someone's going to put it in a piece of media, like a cartoon or a video game, and they're going to sell that cartoon or video game. Yeah. And they're going to make money off of it.
0: Yep.
1: And then the original creator who, like, typed in the prompts goes, that was mine.
3: My prompt's better than your prompt.
0: Which is why I always tell people, like, you could easily make money by selling Bitcoin shirts because it's not copyrighted. The Bitcoin symbol is not copyrighted. I don't think it's copyrightable.
1: Yeah, well, that works, too.
0: Which is so crazy.
1: But that's the problem with the original artist, right? Like, if you wanted to monetize it. You could have.
0: But it should have been faster.
1: You failed at capitalism. You know, like one of those. Someone with a great idea will make zero money, and someone will steal that idea and make billions, and it doesn't matter.
0: Oh, you're making Turd Ferguson so mad if he's listening right
1: Fine,
0: now.
1: Fine. Because the person who's making billions did a better job at making money.
0: Yeah.
1: They have that skill set.
0: Italian brain rot burst forth on the internet. In early 2025, the memes are weird AI-generated characters with faux Italian-sounding names. A cow with the body of the planet Saturn and large human feet is known as La Vaca Saturno Saturnita. Would you like to pronounce it for us? No, I'm just kidding.
1: In Hebrew.
0: Oh, my God. While a frothy coffee in a tutu is called Ballerina Cappuccina. Grown-ups can find Italian brain rot confusing, but kids love the Dada-esque characters. I don't know what that means.
2: Dada-esque. Yeah, Dadaism is a art form that's basically just sort of silly. Probably, you know, surrealist type.
0: Okay. It says cabaret. Dadaism was early 20th century avant-garde anti-art movement. Okay. From Switzerland? Is that the same one?
2: I don't know where it came from.
0: Really weird.
2: You got out of me far better than you're going to get I'm not as good as the internet, please.
0: Okay. No, and I think you explained why it said that, so it makes sense. Yep. All right. I just need to find the article I was on. I lost it.
1: Too many tabs.
0: Yeah, too many tabs.
2: Yeah, I'm looking at this, too, and it's just silly AI art.
0: Okay, I'm glad you pulled it up so you can look at it. All right. Yep. It says, in sensing an opportunity, products geared toward a younger audience are regularly using these brain rot characters.
1: See?
0: That includes steal a brain rot. Uh-oh, they gave themselves a name that's not going to work very well in court. Steal a brain rot, a video game made by a company called Do Big Studios, and launched last year shortly after brain rots took the youth internet by storm. In the game, different brain rot characters come out on a conveyor belt and players pick them up, but they can also steal brain rots from each other. Steal a brain rot is one of the... you just know the lawyer's having fun with this, being like, they named it what they did. They stole the brain rot character. You just know they're doing that. Anyway, Steal a Brain Rot is one of the top games on the online platform Roblox, gaming platform Roblox. Roblox is a platform?
1: Yeah.
3: Yeah.
1: Bunch of pedophiles.
0: Yeah. Mm-hmm. I honestly don't never understand what Roblox was or how it works. I'm not Gen Z.
1: It's a platform where you can like create your own games on the platform.
0: Oh, okay. So the fashion show game that people like that's on there, it's not just, oh, Roblox, when it came out, they had the fashion show game with it. Just Impress.
1: I don't know that specifically.
3: Somebody else created a fashion show game.
1: Yes.
3: And uses it to
1: attract kids.
0: It looks
1: and
0: fun.
1: And Roblox does nothing about it.
0: So, Steal Brain Rot is one of the top games on the online gaming platform Roblox, with hundreds of thousands of players logging on at any moment to steal each other's characters. After Steal a Brain Rot rocketed to the top of the charts, Sam Brockta, a.k.a. Spider Sammy, the creator of Steal a Brain Rot and the owner of Do Big, received a letter from a French company called Momentum Lab asking the company to either enter into licensing negotiations for one of the characters in the game, Tung Tung Sahur. Okay, what the heck? Sometimes...
1: How many tongues? This was a big debate during the break.
0: The next
3: it was
0: segment.
3: Supposed to be three tongues.
0: Right. I mean, the next paragraph. Tung Tung Sahur, sometimes called Tung Tung Tung Sahur.
3: Thank you.
0: Is among the biggest characters in Italian Brain Rot. He looks like a wooden stick with a face, human feet, and human arms... holding a baseball bat. It doesn't go into it, so I'll tell you what I Googled before this segment. He is shaped like a drum that's Indonesian, and for some reason, Indonesians created him. Tung Tung Tung is the sound of hitting that drum, and we don't know why he's holding a bat.
1: Indonesian kid's going to like sue this French company then?
0: Yeah, but that's a good point. Like, how did he come to existence at all? I don't know.
3: Well, when a mommy stick and a daddy stick.
0: Licensing requests are nothing new. If someone wanted to put Darth Vader into a video game, for example, they'd have to pay a fee to Disney, which currently owns intellectual properties for Star Wars. But rather than pay a license fee, Do Big decided to take Momentum Lab to court. In an amended complaint filed in July, the company stated that Momentum's claimed rights do not exist. Under established law, copyright protection requires human authorship, and AI-generated material does not qualify.
1: There you go.
0: This is going to be great if they just can't cover it.
1: Which also means you can steal the game, right?
0: Steal the whole game, yeah.
1: Steal the whole game. Because they can't copyright the game if it's using AI characters.
0: If they could do so well making money off it, they should be able to just go steal the whole game. Yeah, you're right.
1: Yeah, but if they're making money off of it, who cares? Like
2: in 2017, macaque, this is a kind of monkey.
1: Mark's favorite monkey. You like saying it?
2: I do. A macaque picked up a camera from a wildlife photographer and took a picture of itself. And what came after that was the David Slater was the photographer. What came after that was a lawsuit. PETA even got involved, where we had to decide who owned the picture. Now, I don't know what happens if I pick up your camera, Bonnie, and I take a picture of myself with it. Do you own it or do I own it? I don't have an answer to that. Hmm. I know I'm the photographer.
0: Probably me. It's my...
1: Yeah. Depends if you have an employer-employee relationship, too, because if you pick up the owner's camera at work and take a picture, company usually retains.
3: Also matters if you had permission to use the camera.
0: Yeah.
1: Fair enough.
0: Yeah.
2: The monkey did not have permission.
3: I would not think so.
1: Did he not?
2: The United States ruled that animals cannot own intellectual property, which is probably the most easiest and expeditious way. However, Slater did settle with somebody in Europe in order to give 25% of future revenue from, this selfie or maybe all of his stuff. I don't know. The images. and to crested macaque's habitat in Indonesia.
1: Some European grifter.
0: Yeah.
2: So it's all, you know, whatever. It's kind of interesting, but you know, it just reminds me of this. Who owns AI art? To me, I think we're just fine saying no one does.
0: Yeah.
2: You know, we'll be okay if we say no one does.
0: I think it will be wonderful.
1: I just want that to be the first step in erasing all of IP.
0: Yeah.
3: Hear, hear.
2: Also, you got to remember, for a long time, basically Disney said, the world is going to collapse if we don't retain all the copyrights to Mickey Mouse. And now the oldest of Mickey Mouse characters, like the oldest version, has fallen out of copyright. And I don't know about everybody else, but my life's been going on fine. I'm not worried about my life at all.
3: Riots in the streets.
0: That was the beginning of the end for me.
1: It's because you haven't seen the horror movies.
0: Oh, yeah, they did make horror movies with Steamboat Willie. I've never seen it. Have you?
1: I don't know if I've seen that one, but I've watched a couple of the Popeye ones. Mm. I haven't watched the Winnie the Pooh ones yet, but I have those queued up somewhere. Like, it falls out of copyright, and, like, those horror studios, they go like, all right, what are we going to do with it?
3: Could be the first one to make a horror movie. You could make tons of money.
1: I don't know. They're terrible movies.
0: Oh,
3: I'm sure
0: Bitcoin.
3: They are. I'm sure they are.
0: Somebody should make a Bitcoin character.
1: Movie?
0: Yeah, movie.
1: Okay.
0: Especially like horror. Yeah. Because it's not copyrighted.
1: Get AI on it.
3: A giant evil Bitcoin.
0: Yeah. So it's our client's position that the various brain rots that are featured in the game, because they were created by AI, are not protectable. Okay, well, we already know they're... Side, I want to know why the Momentum Lab thinks that. It says,
1: because they created it.
0: Momentum Lab, the company representing the creators of several characters, so the creators that came to them, that appear in Seal of Brain Rot, takes a different view. Brain Rot characters are already known to millions of children globally and are potentially worth hundreds of millions of dollars in revenue, argues Ibn Jada, a co-founder of Momentum. Our position has always been that if these characters become global entertainment franchises, the original creators should be a part of that success. He wrote to NPR in an email.
1: Only if the global creators have like the skills and techniques necessary to make that billions of dollars. They created it. They had their chance to market it before it became popular.
0: Yeah.
1: They failed. And now that someone else is successful, they want to grift.
0: In the case of Tung Tung Sahur, Jada argues there's a lot more to him.
1: You can let her get away with it?
3: Absolutely not.
0: This is NPR. There's a lot more to him than meets the eye. According to court records, Tung Sahur...
1: He's got a whole backstory on Wikipedia.
0: His creator is an Indonesian man named Fernanda, that's a girl's name, Bagas Indrastata, who goes by the... So his name is basically Tung Tung Sahur to me. Goes by the online name Noxa. Noxa made the character in 15 minutes using just 7 prompts. That seems like it's a long time.
1: And now wants billions of dollars. Now is owed billions of dollars in revenue.
0: With an AI generator, by the way.
1: Yeah.
0: Yeah. That actually seems like you took really long time doing that.
3: 14 minutes of that was waiting for the stupid Indonesian internet to load.
1: Yeah, that's what I'm saying.
0: My God.
1: Yeah.
0: It turns out the character isn't a wooden stick after all. It's actually a type of Indonesian drum called a kentongan. During Ramadan, kentongans are used to wake
2: people up. Which the author and creator did not create, right? Like, he didn't create the drum. He didn't create the baseball bat. He didn't create eyes, nose, mouth. He didn't create all of the feet, legs. He didn't create these things. But somehow he put all them together, and he should be able to keep all the revenue or something.
3: What I'm hearing is the nation of Indonesia has the best claim here.
0: Yeah, they're like trying to pull on heartstrings. Like, we're like, this is part of his culture. Tung Sahur is a part of his culture. He should just have it now.
1: The French company doesn't even have like the first claimant rights to the character, and they're the ones.
0: And I don't understand where Italy comes in here either. Like, why is Tung Sahur Italian brain rot then?
3: It's not even Italian.
0: It's not at all. It is also not French. So during Ramadan, kentongans are used to wake people up for sahur, the early morning pre-fast meal. The tong tong noise that the drum makes is Tung Tung's name. So Steven Stein.
1: It's human.
3: No, I'm not going to say it. I'm not going to say it.
0: Steven Stein, a partner at Greenberg Glusker, the law firm representing Momentum Lab in U.S. court, said that Tung Tung Sahur's origin story proves the character is made by a human, and that even if it didn't take much effort to create it, that still counts under the law. What? He said, if I sat down right now and drew a picture of something and spent 30 seconds doing that, that could be copyrightable. Yeah, because you did it. Because you're a human.
1: Right. But so he's representing the wrong company.
3: Copyright the backstory if that's your argument.
0: Yeah.
1: If you're going to represent anybody, you got to represent like the Indonesian artists, not the French company. Also grifting.
0: I think they like took like them under their wings in a way. Like they're representing them.
1: They stole it from some like poor Indonesian person.
0: They're probably trying to get them.
3: Here, kid, we'll give you 15 bucks if you let us do this.
1: Yeah.
0: A dollar a minute that you spent. So while
1: let me tell you about this NFT.
3: It looks like a brick. But believe it or not, it's unique.
0: Well, Do Big Studios, the creator of Steal a Brain Rot, is trying to invalidate any copyright for Tongue Tongue Seher. Momentum has countersued, claiming trademark infringement. The difference is significant. Copyright is typically used to protect creative works like Harry Potter books and characters from being plagiarized or duplicated without permission, while trademark has historically been used to protect consumer brands like Coca-Cola. Stein said that Momentum is using trademark law because, so far at least, it has not tried to register a copyright for Tongue Tongue Seher in the United States. See, it seems
1: but
0: like
1: then you're out of
0: so
1: your jurisdiction.
0: Like losing in every way. Yeah.
1: Yeah.
0: And they should.
1: They've got no jurisdiction. They're representing the wrong people. All right, just pack it up, man. Go back to France.
0: Momentum has been has to be strategic about the fights that it has in this litigation while preserving its full suite of rights to pursue claims abroad. Moss, representing Dubig, said, I might have said his name earlier, just Moss, maybe his last name, representing Dubig, said he believes the other side is pursuing a trademark claim because it knows it will lose under current copyright law. He's representing the people making
1: the video game company?
0: Oh, yeah, they made a video game, thanks. The U.S. Copyright Office has been clear that simply typing prompts into an image generator is not authorship. Because of the counterclaims by both sides, it remains unclear how the case will shape the legal understanding of AI art, but UCLA legal expert McKenna says cases like this will likely be pivotal in creating precedent in the courts. McKenna said using trademark law to sidestep copyright questions is not an uncommon strategy, but he thinks it's an abuse of the system. Trademark is supposed to identify the origin of tangible goods and services.
1: Yeah, I still feel like the Frenchies are barking up the wrong tree.
3: Like this unique image of a brick.
1: Yeah.
0: Yeah. Or
1: like
0: a rock.
1: If they're trying to set a precedent, they should have sued somewhere that, you know, another company using the images for something where they're like more favorable towards IP laws.
0: So, Turd Ferguson.
2: You know, I wouldn't want to argue the specifics of IP law on this. I just think it's dumb, right? Like, I'm just going to go on record and say, we'd be fine if they just got rid of all of this. Because I think the lawyer's point is relevant. If he sits down and he draws Pac-Man real quick, right? And, you know, then that becomes a franchise that makes all kinds of money or whatever. Then under the law, that makes some sense to me. And I can see the point he's making about AI and the prompts and all that. However, I think we all can, we're just better off if musicians can sample other musicians' work. If you can use other people's intellectual property to and credit
0: artists
2: them.
0: Artists have to get jobs. I'm just kidding.
2: Right. Well, that's the problem is that everybody wants to win the IP lottery.
0: Yep.
2: And that's what's so silly about it
1: all. Or grift off their grandparents because that stuff can last 70 years.
0: Like Turd is always saying, Turd Ferguson, the caller from earlier in the show, is always saying like, oh, well, you're going to make artists have no incentive to make music. And it's like, I think that really good musicians, they have the incentive in that they love to make music.
1: Yeah,
0: and, like,
1: they probably started before it became like financially successful.
0: Exactly. 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

0: Presidents dissented. They wanted to raise borrowing costs as inflation has remained above the central bank's 2% target. Nick Harper reports from Washington.
1: Kevin Walsh has been in the job now for a few months, but really what we had here were the most concrete comments so far from him that a rate hike could be on the cards, and could be on the cards really quite soon. Remember, the Fed has that 2% target. They're trying to get inflation below that. The big problem is that for more than 5 years, it's been above that 2% target. And Kevin Walsh, in his comments, said that the recent data had not shown that underlying trends have meaningfully improved. And therefore, he went on to say that really, if inflation didn't improve and if it didn't go down further, then the Fed would have to act.
0: Also this week, a federal judge in Oakland, California, has suspended Meta's trial over alleged harms to young users while she reviews an $18 billion settlement. The deal would require Meta to impose a default 2-hour daily screen time cap for teenagers on Facebook and Instagram, mute notifications during school hours, and drop displaying like counts for under 18s. Meta has denied wrongdoing in agreeing to a settlement. Ira Spitzer, our reporter in San Francisco, says this could have far-reaching consequences for Meta's competitors as well.
2: In terms of Meta's competitors, one very interesting aspect of this settlement was that around $5 billion of the money that Meta is supposed to pay out over the next 10 years is contingent upon its rival platforms, YouTube and TikTok, also agreeing to pay out that same sum and to make similar changes to their platforms.
0: In other news this week, Russia warned it could strike British military targets both inside and outside Ukraine in response to Kyiv's use of British-supplied cruise missiles. The threat delivered by Russian Foreign Ministry spokeswoman Maria Zakharova this week has been described as the strongest of its kind from Moscow to a NATO member state. Ollie Barrett reports from London.
3: They're describing it as outrageous. That is the wording that UK Prime Minister Andy Burnham has been using, and colleagues of his in the UK government have been speaking in similar terms as well. They are trying to present a robust stance against what they see as these outrageous threats from Russia, and also trying to make it very clear that their stance when it comes to Ukraine and support for it is not going to budge or move or change in any way.
0: Prince Harry, Meghan and their two children landed in Britain this week, completing their move back from California after 6 years away. The family touched down at Birmingham Airport on a private charter jet and were met by their own security detail, not police protection funded by the state. The couple say they are returning as private citizens and will not take on official royal duties. King Charles has said he welcomes the chance to see more of his grandchildren. And finally, this week, US President Donald Trump signed an executive order renaming Lake Ontario as Lake America, deepening the rift with Canada that has already triggered retaliatory tariffs worth billions of dollars. Canadian Prime Minister Mark Carney rejected the name change, saying Canadians will continue to use Lake Ontario. The move comes as U.S. Commerce Secretary Howard Lutnick repeated Washington's position that Ottawa walked away from what would have been the best trade deal in the world. From bureaus worldwide, this is FSN with the Week in Review.
4: It's The Onion Radio News. Starbucks begins its sinister phase two of operation. This is Doyle Redland reporting. After a decade of aggressive expansion throughout North America and abroad, Starbucks suddenly and unexpectedly closed its 56,423 worldwide locations today to prepare for what insiders call phase two of the company's long-range plan. Cynthia Valcamp, Starbucks head of marketing, made this brief statement at a press conference earlier today.
5: We have enjoyed furnishing you with coffee-related beverages and are excited about the important role you play in our future plans.
4: Existing Starbucks franchises across the nation have been shuttered with high-strength titanium, and the well-known Starbucks logo has been slightly altered to present the familiar mermaid figure as a cyclopean mermaid whose all-seeing eye forms the apex of a world-spanning pyramid. Doyle Redland for The Onion Radio News, online at theonion.com.
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0: 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In the studio tonight, it's Stu,
1: Angelo,
2: and Jay Noon.
0: How's it going, guys?
2: It's going good.
0: Good.
2: I think I'm very optimistic about New Hampshire. You know, I got a homestead, and we got lots of rain here. Everything's green and lush. We have lots of bees. I don't even have honey. I have no honey operation, no bees boxes, but like everywhere, just bumblebees and honeybees, just all pollinators.
0: It seems like they got a late start because I didn't see a lot of them early in the season, but they're everywhere.
2: I've had them right along. I thought they've been plentiful and fine, but I'm here. I listen to like the Canadian Prepper and this other guy at a Poplar Report, and they're talking about how people are saying there's no bees in Ohio. There's no bees in Indiana or Kansas, but this is all like where they have government subsidized corporate, you know, poison being sprayed all over all the crops.
0: Yeah.
2: One thing that's really cool about New Hampshire, there's no federal government subsidies being used.
0: Yeah.
2: So there's very, even like the guys I buy my grain from for my animals, they don't spray any Roundup because they don't qualify for any subsidies and it's not really worth it.
0: Yeah, it doesn't do a whole lot of good for the wheat, believe it or not.
2: Well, it does. Well, when it comes to the wheat, they only spray it on the wheat as a dehiscent. And I'm not even saying that word right, but to dry it.
0: Desiccant,
2: yes. To dry the wheat down, because when you have green forage essentially go through that combine, it jams it all up. And what happens is you lose a lot of the actual wheat berries go back onto the field because all the forage needs to be dry and brittle and break up into small pieces so the combine can separate the grain from the chaff.
0: That's why they time it so they got two.
2: That's
0: two
2: why
0: sunny days in a row, so they hack it down and let it lay in the field, and then they harvest it 2 days later?
2: Well, that's the way it was done years ago. Now it's all cut at once. It's one pass. The combine cuts it standing, and then it goes through the machine. And this is why now they spray it with Roundup, glyphosate, also known as Agent Orange, two weeks before, so it kills any weeds, kills any other wheat that's come up in the wheat field, and it makes sure that the wheat's good and dead. But all the mature wheat that's ready for harvest has this gummy thing called gluten in it. And if you look at gluten under a magnifying glass, it looks like a ball of rubber bands. And who told me this was a former Cargill guy. Cargill is like, they can at one time control like 92% of the world's grain supply. They're huge, big, multinational, you know.
0: Yeah.
2: Crappy company.
0: For the listeners, almost everything you eat has something to do with Cargill.
2: Yeah. So anyways, they spray that wheat with the Agent Orange that gave a lot of people cancer from Vietnam that the government still, you know, the VA says it doesn't cause cancer because then they would have to like make settlements with all, you know, all these soldiers. Well, yeah. They're all pretty much dead now. Or Korean War, Vietnam, they probably used Agent Orange both places, but.
0: Yeah, the Vietnamese are still suffering pretty gnarly side effects from it.
2: Yep. It's a mineral inhibitor. So everything dies. It can't uptake any nutrients, a nutrient inhibitor. And so this is done to increase the yields essentially on your wheat. And, you know, just, you could take organic wheat and call it organic and spray it with Roundup and it's still considered organic in a lot of places and will be organic labeled. Because people who have like these irritable bowel syndromes and stuff, it's glyphosate. It's not wheat. Yeah, you know, I have a little sister. She goes over to Germany once in a while, and she's been to Japan a couple of times, and all that stuff is banned in those countries. And she can eat Chick-fil-A and whatever, no problem. Mm-hmm. Can eat bread out of the store, no problem. She can eat wheat products, and there's, you know, I've heard this a lot, but yeah. So, and it also kills all the amphibians. It's tough on the bees.
0: Yep.
2: And so you get like a lot of predator, you know, like you get a lot of, pests that are tough on the crop. So then they start spraying all kinds of pesticides. But yeah, I think things are really good here in New Hampshire because we don't have government subsidized federal crop subsidy programs being used. They aren't dumping a bunch of pesticides and stuff. Obviously, if you live next to a golf course, that's pretty tough on everybody. You know, that's actually the worst, the most unhealthy place to live in America is next to a golf course.
0: Really?
2: Yeah. the cancer rates and all of the things, because the golf courses are, you know, they're just dumping all kinds of pesticides and chemicals on them all the time. And it, and not, I, and at least, well, at least, I mean, I hate to even think these words are coming out of my mouth, but it's like, it's not like it's a food product, so there's no regulations whatsoever on it, so they can just use tons of Roundup, and all these golf courses are essentially using Roundup Ready grass.
1: Yeah.
2: So they just go spray them all the time.
1: Yeah.
2: Like, it's...
1: I've done a bit of golf course work, and I definitely know what it smells like when they're out there spraying that stuff.
2: Yeah.
1: It is strong.
2: Yeah, that's bad stuff. But you can do things like, if people actually want to learn a little bit about, if you're not living in New Hampshire and you're living in Ohio or Kansas or the Carolinas or all around all these peanut farms and stuff where they're using a lot of these chemicals, the whole Mississippi Valley of all that farmland is all of these chemicals. And that's why we have a dead zone in the Mississippi or in the Gulf of Mexico is, you know, at the Mississippi Delta is because government subsidized, you know, crop program, government crop subsidies, essentially. You couldn't have that Mississippi dead zone there unless it was unless except for the government subsidies. Because none of these farms would be using all of these synthetic fertilizers and all these chemicals except for the government. The crop insurance programs require Monsanto growing practices. So this guy, David Avocado Wolf, I met down in Acapulco, and then we went to one of his health and rejuvenation things in Florida last year. He's got some like real good products he sells. He's got a Telegram channel. It's actually really awesome. And you should check him out if you're looking to like detoxify your body. You know, he talks about using charcoal and, you know, all these other things you can do and, you know, water fast and dry fasting. He does a lot of stuff like that. And I don't know if you guys remember, I used to have, this like big nasty red welt in my forehead.
1: Mm-hmm.
2: And I actually started using a product called Green 85. Which the chemical-free body is the guy's website. His name is Tim James. I met him at Anarchapulco. And yeah, definitely had some gut issue happening with that. You know, my forehead was all broke out for like a couple years.
1: Interesting.
2: And those chemicalfreebody.com products helped, especially the Green 85. I actually have a promo code there, J-A-Y. I think you get like 10% off or something if you use that on that website. But yeah, that was a good product. So there's a lot of things we can do to, you know, detoxify ourselves. And, you know, it's pretty hard to avoid the chemtrails. You know, you might not even live next to a golf course, but there might be one a few miles away that's like, you know, upwind or downwind from you. You know, it's blown all the stuff there. Or maybe there's one, you know, up the river that, you know, supplies the wells around the, you know, for the municipal water supply where you live.
3: I knew a guy that lost everything that way. He did quote organic potatoes, but he had drift. And when they came and tested his soil, they took him for fraud, took everything from him. Because his soil had tested too high.
2: For like chemical content?
3: Yeah.
2: Yeah.
3: Yeah. Yeah. He lost everything.
2: Yeah.
3: And that's because people, you know, 5 miles down the road were spraying. Got drifted.
1: They've done that to a ton of people. That's their standard operating procedure at this point.
2: Well, there's stories where, and this is, you know, you could look this up. It went to the Supreme Court, and Clarence Thomas was like, he was a Monsanto PR attorney long before he was a Supreme Court justice. But I believe that he heard this case, and he should have, you know, this is conflict of interest. He should have recused himself from the case. But anyways, so what was happening is, you know, Monsanto would just go and crop dust some farmers' fields that weren't even, you know, had no authority to be crop dusting them with Roundup,
1: yep,
2: and see that 20% of their corn didn't die. And they would say, hey, you didn't pay us, you know, for our, you know, whatever, trademarked, patented, you know, genetics. And we know you have it because we sprayed it with Roundup and 20% of it lives. So we need that royalty payment. And the farmers are like, you know, go to hell to Monsanto. So Monsanto literally sues them out of their farms.
1: Yeah.
2: And so one of these cases went to the Supreme Court, and the Supreme Court agreed with Monsanto. Yes, if you're using your genetics, you have to pay it. And what it was is this guy was like reusing his own seeds. He'd been using for generations, but the way corn works, if you got, you know, 1,000 acres of corn and your neighbor's got 1,000 acres of corn that they mix genetically. And so it, I compare this to if I have a yellow house and my neighbor paints his house purple and a whole bunch of purple dots, purple overspray comes over and hits my house. My neighbor being like, hey, you need to pay me for all that paint I got on your house. Yeah. And then suing me and winning.
1: Yep.
2: This is basically, you know, the same thing
3: exactly
2: with Monsanto.
3: What it is.
2: Yeah. So, the last time I called into the show was on February 22nd of this year. And it was about, I guess, right about 6 months ago. Cause yeah, it's August. And, that was
3: August 22nd.
2: Oh, is it really?
3: Yeah.
2: I guess. Yeah. So, I was in Puerto Vallarta, Mexico, and that was during that cartel war show.
1: That seemed like an interesting time.
2: It was pretty interesting. I actually did a lot of research on what went down there and what was going on. I had just stumbled upon this Year of the Fire Horse, which started February 17th, and on February 22nd, the Mexican cartel, or the Mexican government, along with the U.S. government, I guess, allegedly took out this guy named El Mencho. And El Mencho was born February 17th, 1966, which was the last fire horse year, 60 years ago. So if you guys look in the Chinese calendar, like every 12 years, there's like a horse.

0: his father actually moved them out of this section of San Francisco they lived in to get his children away from El Mencho and his crew because they were constantly getting in trouble. So El Mencho was like in and out of like juvenile detention centers, and he was like 15, 16 years old, and I forget what his real name is, but he went to prison for a jail for a little stint for dealing drugs. And then when he came back out, he was all Mexican cartel. Because essentially the prisons in California, Texas, is like pretty much all cartel, you know, influence, Mexican cartel. So this guy became the leader of essentially the Mexican cartels, most of them. There's several Mexican cartels. And story is that, like, he's a kingpin, the boss of it. And then other people like, oh no, he was just a new Jalisco generation, new generation Jalisco cartel. But what was interesting is he died like a week into the Fire Horse year, and he was born in the last Fire Horse year. So he had this like 60-year arc. And another kind of interesting thing to go along with this is silver was removed from the currency. Essentially, 1966 was the first year that there was no silver in any minted currency, 60 years ago. So we've been off the silver standard essentially for, you know, that 60-year arc. Hopefully something happens to where we go back to a silver standard, like this fiat stuff kind of everybody loses faith in it and stops trading. That would be cool. But, you know, who knows? But if you guys are kind of wondering, like, if you've been struggling this year, internet search the year of the Fire Horse and read some stuff about it, and maybe sort of there's like internet things you can go on to do your own like Chinese astrology chart where you put like your date of birth in there, and it tells you all these things about you, and put in your name, and it does something with your name, and like the, and also you need to know the time that you were born, so you want to figure that out. And it's a lot of people I've mentioned this to, they've sent me a text message or called me a few days later. They're like, hey, I went and I put my date of birth and stuff in one of these Chinese astrology things on. And he's like, so much stuff makes sense about me. Like, I wish I knew this stuff years ago. And it's pretty weird, like, you know, how people react with, like, sort of how accurate things like this can be.
1: I haven't looked at the Chinese one. Is it like the sidereal one?
0: I don't know what the sidereal one is.
1: That's kind of the one that's used more in India.
0: Okay.
1: And then, I forgot the... I think they just call the other Western astrology.
0: I wasn't even planning on really talking about this Chinese, you know, year of the Fire Horse, but I did a lot of deep dive on it a little while ago. I actually did an Anarchapoco Nonconformist series presentation about my experience with the being locked down for 2 days in essentially real Puerto Vallarta. I was staying with a family that was just living in a neighborhood. You know, it wasn't the high-end resort area. Although I did go there for, you know, a couple of days after sort of the lockdown stopped and stayed there with, you know, Silver Dave and the rest of the local Silvermen, Silver Six, we were calling ourselves down there. You know, we went to Anarchapoco to promote Silver Bits. In fact, if you guys go to localsilvermint.com, you can buy the cheapest fractional silver, the 1/10 ounce silver bits.
1: I can't believe how close he has it to spot for fractional silver.
0: Yes.
1: It is mind-blowingly low on the over spot price.
0: Well, Dave has been working on this for over 15 years. I've actually been right there with him in this in helping him build his silver mint. I've actually worked on 3 different silver mints, including the one that they're operating right now. If you go, guys, want to learn about the local silver mint, Dave has a really detailed YouTube channel, you know, YouTube local silver mint, where he has a lot of stuff about the silver factory. So this is the third silver mint that I've worked in with Dave. And, you know, it took him, as Dave likes to put it, 15 years to be an overnight success. He, you know, really dialed this down good. He's worked on this extremely diligently. And since he basically understood the fraud of the military-industrial complex, you know, he was in Afghanistan where the DEA would not allow him to blow up a heroin processing facility. Mm-hmm. And he was just couldn't believe that.

0: Yeah. He was like, yeah, I'm flying in some helicopter back from some mission, and the DEA guy stopped me from blowing up a heroin facility.
1: Yep. Yeah, that's their drugs.
0: Don't
1: blow those up.
0: Don't hurt the local economy. And then that was the whole purpose for the occupation of Afghanistan.
1: Yeah, you can see it in the growth charts.
0: Absolutely.
1: A year before the invasion, there was almost none. And then as soon as America went in there, tons of heroin started coming out again.
0: And, like, if you were growing heroin, you grow poppy, and then you extract opium out of poppy, and then you do some kind of process, I don't know what it is, to come up with the heroin, the opiates.
1: Yeah, concentrate it in some way.
0: Some way, yeah. And... So, but if you were like had any part of that, allegedly, Dave says he doesn't know anything about this because I've mentioned this to him before. So he's like, oh, I don't. Allegedly, the Taliban would kill you if you were like involved in basically alcohol or like the heroin trade or anything to do with it. They would just kill you over it. And when I said that to Dave, Dave's like, I'm not sure Taliban even exists. I never, seen any Taliban or heard any. Met anyone who claimed to be part of Taliban. He thinks that was just like something made up, which, you gotta create a boogeyman, right, to support a war. So, mm-hmm. So who knows? But before the U.S. got there, the local people were like not cool about, the heroin trade, and they would do some pretty violent stuff to you if you're into it. And then the U.S. went and invaded that country. Actually, 70 nations of the world were occupying Afghanistan for what, 2 decades, something like that. And so, yeah, the heroin, consumption just went crazy because the heroin was all government subsidized. There was a time I can remember in Springfield, Massachusetts, where they were like, yeah, it is easier for a 16-year-old to get heroin than a joint or a beer.
1: Yeah, that's crazy.
0: Yeah, and it was, in like the mid-2000s, I'd heard that. So, yeah, Silver Bits. Check them out. We got a brand new product. It's a double-sided coined silver, and it's not a coin, but silver round.
1: Mm-hmm.
0: But
1: it was made on a an actual coin press stand.
0: Coining press, yeah. So it's pressed from three sides. It's reeded on the sides, and they've actually been being made in former United States Mint dime presses, I believe, is what they're using to press these.
1: Very nice.
0: To coin them. And, yeah, I helped build that facility. It's working awesome. Dave's been doing a great job. And ever since Dave got back from Afghanistan, he just, the great spirit has instilled this passion within him to make sure silver gets in the hands of everybody, fractional silver especially, because he knows that everybody's going to need some to survive. And we're going to need it to have an economy that's not going to be Mad Max.
1: Mm-hmm.
0: So, like, if the people here in New Hampshire have a lot of silver, or there's a lot of silver distributed, or if the people have a little bit of silver, or just at least fractional silver that you trades with, it's going to be a lot more civil than, a whole bunch of people, if everybody's just got fiat or digital stuff that doesn't work for some reason.
1: Yeah.
0: Carrington event kind of thing, maybe.
1: Yeah.
0: Yep,
1: and the fractional is really going to help, too, because if you want to trade an ounce of silver for, something small during that time, it's really going to hurt you to give up that ounce. Give us a call. The phone number here is 603-283-6160. It's Free Talk Live.
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3: From Feature Story News in Washington, I'm Jagruti Dave with The Week in Review. The death toll from Nepal's catastrophic flash flood has risen this week, with a newly formed lake also threatening a fresh deluge in the disaster zone. More than 500 foreign nationals remain unaccounted for, including dozens of Americans, Australians and Indians. Rebecca Bandhan reports from Kathmandu.
4: People coming in looking for their relatives, saying that these family members are missing, and they were registering their names. We saw them writing down names of children, young children even, people of all ages who are missing, and it was just staggering, really, the sheer number of people that are just still searching for their loved ones, and it really reminds us of the scale of this disaster.
3: Federal Reserve Chair Kevin Warsh delivered his most explicit signal yet this week that an interest rate hike could be imminent. He told the Jackson Hole Symposium on Friday that recent data has not shown underlying inflation trends improving meaningfully. The Fed held rates steady, but three regional presidents dissented. They wanted to raise borrowing costs as inflation has remained above the central bank's 2% target. Nick Harper reports from Washington.
5: Kevin Warsh has been in the job now for a few months, but really what we had here were the most concrete comments so far from him that a rate hike could be on the cards, and could be on the cards really quite soon. Remember, the Fed has that 2% target. They're trying to get inflation below that. The big problem is that for more than 5 years, it's been above that 2% target. And Kevin Warsh, in his comments, said that the recent data had not shown that underlying trends have meaningfully improve, and therefore he went on to say that really, if inflation didn't improve and if it didn't go down further, then the Fed would have to act.
3: Also this week, a federal judge in Oakland, California, has suspended Meta's trial over alleged harms to young users while she reviews an $18 billion settlement. The deal would require Meta to impose a default 2-hour daily screen time cap for teenagers on Facebook and Instagram, mute notifications during school hours, and drop displaying like counts for under 18s. Meta has denied wrongdoing in agreeing to a settlement. Iris Spitzer, our reporter in San Francisco, says this could have far-reaching consequences for Meta's competitors as well.
6: In terms of Meta's competitors, one very interesting aspect of this settlement was that around $5 billion of the money that Meta is supposed to pay out over the next 10 years is contingent upon its rival platforms, YouTube and TikTok, also agreeing to pay out that same sum and to make similar changes to their platforms.
3: From bureaus worldwide, this
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1: Angelo,
2: and Jay Noon.
0: We're going to go to the phones right now, since that's the point of the show. We've got Sarah in New Mexico. Sarah, what's on your mind?
3: Oh, yeah. Your show kind of started a little bit late, huh? I just called in.
0: I don't know. Are you saying that you've just started the show for us? Thank you, Sarah.
3: No, I just called in a little while ago. Anyways, I'm glad I got through, but I did bring up the show. William Stapleton, our representative, she got she got indicted. She's going to be sentenced for embezzling money. I think I brought that up with Bonnie.
2: So she got indicted, and then she was convicted or pled guilty, and now she's at sentencing for, this is what almost all politicians embezzle money. This is what they do.
3: No, not all of them, and then not all of them do get caught. But, I also know that, our representative only get per diems. I actually stick up for her because I think if she was getting paid $67,000, $70,000 for years, for 30, I think she was up there for 25, 30 years working for free. I think it would have prevented her from embezzling that kind of money.
1: Sounds like she invested her time poorly.
3: Well, you know what? The thing is that, she was actually a school teacher, so she was actually advocating and pushing policies.
1: How old is this woman? So she's been in office for 30 years, not getting paid, and she was a school teacher for before that?
3: Well, here, they want you to work a job and go up there and work there too at the same time and don't pay you nothing.
2: Then don't run, for that position.
3: That was the thing, is that you knew beforehand, like a school board, it's an unpaid job. School boards don't get paid. I don't think so. So you knew before you were running that you're not going to get paid. So then it's up to you that it's your fault. That's not within the policy that you got paid. I mean, you don't have entitlement to rip the taxpayers off. So that's why they sentenced her. But my thing is that I used to know a lady that a friend that would not pay her workers, and she always had her ladders, her tools, and lamps, and drills, and who knows what, everything else got ripped out of her house because they won't pay her. And then same thing with her housekeepers. She got all of her jewelry, everything else stolen out, and then she can't hire people to clean her house because she doesn't pay them what they agreed to. So to me, it's kind of like the same situation.
1: Well, how? Because the government already did not agree to pay the woman, and she still did the job. There was no promise from the state government to pay these people to begin with. It wasn't like, hey, we'll pay you $70,000 a year if you run for office and win. It was, hey, if you run for office and win, you make nothing.
2: So I really like that legislators don't get paid. So in New Hampshire, the legislators do not get paid. They get like $100 a year, which is basically nothing. And then they can do like a mileage credit thing. So there was like a couple of guys that are representatives from 3 hours north, and they submit their miles and they get a few thousand dollars a quarter or whatever towards fuel, which whatever, that's fine, but it's not like they're not getting paid. And the number one reason I don't like the legislator not getting paid is because then there's no legislative pension fund. So New Hampshire, we have an executive pension fund and a judicial pension fund. And every time New Hampshire DCYF or Child Protective Services in any state steals a child, interviews a child, they get this incentive money. It's called Social Security Administration Title 4E, if you look it up. In 2021, the Social Security Administration paid out 492 billion. I'd have to look at it. But it was $492 million, let's say, or $492 billion, actually, I think. Million, maybe. I can't remember the numbers. It's been a few years since I've looked into this. But the of that incentive money, the Judicial Pension Fund gets 66% of it. And the lawyers that work for the, you know, for the judiciary, so this is all your prosecutors, your attorney generals, your judges, your secretaries that work in all of these courthouses and whatnot, and people involved in the judicial system, they're all beneficiaries of the Judicial Pension Fund. DCYF has become like this goose that lays golden eggs, Child Protective Services, for these judicial pension funds. Well, there is also a portion of this Title 4E money that goes to the legislative pension fund. And New Hampshire doesn't have a legislative pension fund for the legislators. They might have one for legislative staff or something, but not the actual legislators. But Massachusetts, for example, has a legislative pension fund. So every time Child Protective Services in Massachusetts goes and does one of these things, they get this money from the state. And now it incentivizes all of these legislators who are part of this pension fund to pump that pension fund, because the judges and the politicians and all of the governors and all of the political scumbags, essentially, that are part of looting this system, they use these pension funds very similar to how Jeff Bezos and Elon Musk use the pension funds to essentially not pay taxes. So, like, they want to go buy a house, a car, whatever, take out a personal loan. They just use the pension, their portion of the pension fund as collateral, and they get basically a sweetheart loan. They get all this money, and there's no income tax on it or anything like that on loans, which is fine. I'm anti-income tax anyways. And if you don't want to pay income tax, check out destinationsfreedom.org. You can learn how to get yourself out of the federal zone. It's a realistic thing. I know dozens and dozens of people who have corrected their status. Destinationsfreedom.org. My friend Christopher Gronsky operates it. But anyways, so yeah, these judges, for example, every single one of everyone who's a beneficiary to these pension funds, it has a conflict of interest when it comes to Child Protective Services. And this is why they just literally keep on getting away with murder. And I think it might get a little worse, Child Protective Services, if the border's so-called closed, because I think the adrenochrome supply, that, you know, like the drugs that the elitist, you know, satanic pedophiles and pedophiles like to use, which is a chemical that is extracted from, you know, torturing children, you know, distilled from their blood. It's a real thing. Check it out. I know it sounds crazy.
0: They do it a lot more than that. No, I guess in the Epstein files, they talk about beef jerky and cream cheese.
2: And yes, and they eat them, and this gives...
0: Isn't it weird that we all just kind of learn that our politicians eat babies and nobody even cares?
1: I've known about this for years.
2: Yeah, Alex, I was in high school now, talking about this stuff.
0: Right, but yeah. Now it's like everybody knows, and crickets.
2: And nothing's been done about it. But anyways...
3: I just want to say this salary increase, they're going to have the voters decide. Because is it true up in the Washington, they've been giving themselves raises? Weren't they caught for increasing their, Congress and representative in the Washington, D.C.? They've been known to give themselves raises, give her higher pensions and all this stuff. And the voters have no say-so in it.
2: Congress, con men. They're all, it's all a con.
3: Okay, so in our state, we're going to have the voters decide. It's going to be on the November 3rd ballot.
2: No, the voters aren't going to decide. The people that count the vote to decide. There's a big difference. The voters do not decide anything. I guarantee that, especially if you have electronic voting machines.
3: No, we don't have that. We have a paper. But the thing is that this was voted on before. I remember on this ballot like 3 years ago. They asked about the salary for the legislature. It was something like that, and I voted yes. And it's the same question. So they voted against it about 3 or 4 years ago, and it's going to be on the ballot again. Isn't that so stupid?
2: So how are you going to vote for this ballot measure?
3: Well, I'm going to definitely vote in favor of it. because I don't like what happened to Cheryl. Because I met her in the town hall meeting, and she was, I felt like that she sacrificed a lot, and she worked really hard for the school teachers union. And then I met her, and she was a really wonderful person just because she did this. You know, I just felt like if she got paid, she would not have been so inclined to embezzle money.
2: Sarah,
3: that's my stance on it.
2: The school teachers unions are diabolically evil. They are destroying the children with the schools, with the wokeism. And another thing that is happening is there is massive school district bond fraud happening. There is this YouTuber, Real Estate Mindset, Mitch Vexler, is on there quite a bit. He's from Houston, Texas area. He sued the local school district. It took him 7 years for them to produce the debt amortization schedule. He had to go all the way to federal court, spent like $1 million, land developer, to simply get information. Then they refused to give it to him. He had to sue him for it. And the information was, how much is owed on all the school district debts? What is the payout? And the answer was, I forget how many crazy amount of money. I'd just be lying if I said any, because I don't even know if it was a lot of money. But anyways, the debt amortization went out 258 years for this particular Denton County School District, which I think they were talking about. So it's all fraud, and this is because of the teachers union. So, yeah, this lady you're talking about probably deserves to rot in prison for the rest of her life if she was in such staunch supporter of this evil, evil cabal of the teachers union, which is, you know, if landowners don't fund the teachers union in the United States of America, men with guns will show up at their house to remove them from their house. If they resist the men with guns that come to remove them from their house, they will leave their homes in a body bag. And this is what I'm talking about, is property taxes, or better yet, property extortion. And this is due to the teachers union. So I hope she goes to prison for a long, long time, because that's where she belongs. Anybody who is supporting these teachers union isn't, as far as I'm concerned, a bad, bad person.
0: Sarah?
3: No, but for some reason, I'm going to try to write letters to her in favor of her, to her parole board or something, to let her out. Because she did a lot of good for our state and for the poor people, and she did a lot of good.
0: How did she do a lot of good while embezzling $3.2 million to her robotics company friend, and then him sending back, how much did she get back? She got back $1.15 million from this.
3: Well, before this happened, they had an African performing arts name, with her name put on the outside building. Like a huge, like Trump wants to put his name everywhere on the boats and everything.
0: Hey, Sarah.
3: Her name was on it because people really loved her for all the work she was doing. And after this happened, they took her name down.
2: A bunch of
3: African performing arts.
2: Incompetent government dependents may have loved her for getting, you know, that she might have, you know, and that's basically everyone who is quite literally a member of the teachers union is an incompetent government dependent. They would have essentially no value except for it's the teachers union, this public school program, Child Protective Services, Health and Human Services, they're just all government employees or government jobs programs to essentially keep, you know, to give people money, jobs, to exercise their authoritarian desires to other people on, you know, minuscule levels. They're quite literally like, you know, the house slaves on the plantation, you know, in all these jobs programs. At least a government employee who is working for the highway department, who's plowing the roads, would actually still have value in a marketplace where the government didn't exist, because guess what? In New Hampshire, you still are going to have the roads plowed if there's no government. And there are lots of people, including myself, who would be happy to pay for that to make sure that's done. But yeah, this, all these teachers unions and things, is all they are is just jobs programs for incompetent, useless people that, you know, didn't really have to do anything except for get a certificate in some college.
1: Exclamation point on incompetent, because if you look at the public schools today, the kids cannot read and write. They're 17, 18 years old. They can't string a sentence together. They can't read a sentence off the page. So the teachers aren't even doing what they're saying they're doing. They're not even teaching right? They're just collecting a paycheck from the government.
2: They're teaching this just pride nonsense, this gender garbage. And that's another thing I really like about the dirt bike community. I've been going to a bunch of these dirt bike events. I'm taking my son's going to turn 5 first of the month. He's going to go do his first dirt bike race on Labor Day weekend out in Hoosick Falls, New York. And we are, and I just found all these like basically libertarians that don't even know they're libertarians in this dirt bike community. And I go to these dirt biking events. I don't see any pride flags. I don't see any, gay misuse or LGBTQ misuse of the rainbow. I don't like how these people stole the rainbow from the children, because little kids love rainbows, especially little girls. And almost all these people I have talked to are either homeschoolers or they're like, yeah, my kid's not going back to school. This year we're homeschooling because, of all the nonsense they're pushing. And the one mom, she said, she goes to Newport, New Hampshire. Her son's 14 and she's like, I taught him how to read. I taught him how to do math because they just were not doing it in the school. And the agenda that the schools are pushing is they want the people who come out of schools to be incompetent. They want them to be chronically afeared.
0: They want them to be in a state of learned helplessness. That's the point of school.
2: And a state of victimhood. So they can just beg the government to vote for more government and beg for government subsidies, essentially.
0: Yeah, Big Daddy or Big Mommy would take care of it. Hey, Sarah, I have a question for you before you go. How would you feel if you didn't eat breakfast this morning?
3: Are you talking about me?
0: Yeah. How would you feel if you didn't eat breakfast this morning?
3: I don't usually eat breakfast. I just have a little coffee with cream.
0: Okay.
3: I'm one of those people that don't much eat breakfast.
1: How would you feel if you missed your morning coffee?
3: So that would really suck.
0: Okay. Yeah, good answer. Thanks for the call tonight, Sarah.
1: Just got to make sure.
0: Yeah. Yeah, just checking. Just checking that she's got the imagination to at least, conceptualize it would be like if she didn't have the thing that she did have this morning. I was expecting her to say, well, I did have my coffee.
1: Well, the thing about the school is, I think it's, part of it is it's gotten so bad you can't ignore it. Right? Even like in the early 2000s when Bush first started this No Child Left Behind thing.
2: Oh, that was Clinton.
1: Was it Clinton?
2: Oh, yeah.
1: Okay. Well, there's No Child Left
2: Behind. Oh,
1: it could
2: have been Bush number one getting it going and then Clinton picking up the ball. Yeah,
1: so, this is kind of like right now you have a bunch of teachers that went through that system to begin with that are now teachers. Does that make sense? We're starting to get downstream where we're like one or two generations into this whole idea of you don't really need to know anything to become a teacher.
2: Mm-hmm.
1: And it's now the cracks are starting to show. And I think like this community, it's awesome that you've met them, but they should have been doing this 10, 15 years ago, right? Like I think it's great that people are waking up, but it's just because the institution has fallen so hard that if you ignore it now, you're actually probably mentally deficient.
2: Oh, yeah. Like one mom was telling me, so I was, making friends at the New Hampshire MX Park. In fact, I'm going to plug these guys. They're really great. NewHampshireMotocross.com. So my son and I did a 3-day motocross school, which was really awesome. So my dirt bike is a KTM 300 EXC, and my son's dirt bike is a Honda CRF 50, and he's 4 and like 11/12 doing this. And so there was a Pee Wee class, which was little kids, and then there was the big bikes, which I was in. So actually my son was the youngest kid in the class. I was the oldest guy in the class, and the classes were split up for a lot of the drills, and the thing, but I got like this feeling kind of like I got at Pork Fest, essentially just being up there camping out for 3 days with all these motocross families, like these 8, 10, 12 year old kids. Like they understood how the carburetor worked, how the transmission worked. They understood about maintenance on the bike and tire air pressure, and they knew how to change their brake pads. They knew how to bleed hydraulic brakes. They knew how to like adjust cables. They understand clutch function. They understand, if they're riding two strokes, they understand mixing oil and fuel gas ratio. They understand, rebuilding the engines. And this was all kind of like a, you know, like a big thing with this when riding motocross is like, you know, there's, I believe that we can have spiritual, connection to machines because I'm a mechanic and like I can literally just hear a machine, you know, doing something wrong. And I know right what it is. I'm like really good at it, especially certain equipment I work on all the time. And knowing all about, you know, the machine that you're working with is like imperative to like being good at motocross, for example. And the fact that, you know, these guys were, you know, a lot of them, almost every, not everybody, but like half the dads, for example, that were there, you know, were wearing some kind of t-shirt that said some kind of freedom propaganda on it or something, you know, 2A supporting. And I started talking to these guys about the Free State Project, and half of them are like, yeah, I love the Free State Project. I'm so glad that New Hampshire was picked. And, you know, and even a couple of guys are like, yeah, we left Vermont 2 years ago, moved across the river to, you know, from wherever in Vermont to Leominster, New Hampshire. One guy lived right up the road in Leominster. And Leominster is where this Jolly Roger MX park is at. See, New Hampshire's got like dozens of motocross parks. We've been to three of them now, me and my kids, in the past 6 weeks. And one of them was a private one. There's another one called MX 101, which is on the other side of Concord. It's out in, I forget what town, like Chichester or something. But anyways, the culture, you know, it's one of the things, like raising our kids, one of the most important things that we can do is keep them away from the bad apples. So you are the average of the five people you hang out with the most. So if you let your kids hang out with bad kids, they're going to be that is going to influence them in a negative way. And one of the things I really like about the dirt bike culture, whether it's guys trail riding, we've been trail riding also, or motocross, is like all of the moms and dads, the parents, most of them, they're like blue collar guys. They're workers. They're doers. You know, Frank's Paving, Joe's Construction, you know, so and so septic service. It says on the side of the pickup truck when you're showing up with the, you know, the dirt bikes and the stuff, and or electricians, plumbers, and even one guy he actually works for the state of New Hampshire that I've been trail riding with, and he loves the Free State Project. I'm not going to say what entity he works for, but like he's in the state of New Hampshire, and he's like, yes, but he is actually, he kind of does a job that would still exist if the state didn't exist. You know, he's not like a pencil pusher in some office.
1: A cop.
2: and you know what? Like, I believe cops would have work in the private sector if there was no, you know, you're going to want security.
0: The incentives would be different, and they'd behave a lot better.
2: Yeah, and it would be much better quality. And this guy I talked to, you know, he said that, like, what he does for work essentially would be cheaper for the end user if you got all the pork out of the way. And he was essentially telling me that there's tremendous pork.
1: That's every government paid thing ever.
2: Oh, yeah, yeah.
0: That's the name of the game. Yeah. That's
1: how much can you fit in the front end before you do anything?
2: Yep. And just like this lady that you were talking about, the $3.2 million embezzlement.
0: Yeah.
2: So she gets all this probably government money.
0: Mm-hmm.
2: And so same thing.
0: The only difference is she got caught. They're all doing it.
2: Oh, well, Leah Cushman, right here in New Hampshire. New Hampshire Family Justice Org, I believe, or New Hampshire Family Coalition. I'll get back on that, but we'll talk about Leo when we come back around.
0: Yeah, give us a call. The phone number here is 603-283-6160. You can talk about pretty much whatever you'd like. 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
8: From Feature Story News in Washington, I'm Jagruti Dave with The Week in Review. The death toll from Nepal's catastrophic flash flood has risen this week, with a newly formed lake also threatening a fresh deluge in the disaster zone. More than 500 foreign nationals remain unaccounted for, including dozens of Americans, Australians and Indians. Rebecca Bandhan reports from Kathmandu.
9: People coming in looking for their relatives, saying that these family members are missing, and they were registering their names. We saw them writing down names of children, young children even, people of all ages who are missing, and it was just staggering, really, the sheer number of people that are just still searching for their loved ones, and it really reminds us of the scale of this disaster.
8: Federal Reserve Chair Kevin Warsh delivered his most explicit signal yet this week that an interest rate hike could be imminent. He told the Jackson Hole Symposium on Friday that recent data has not shown underlying inflation trends improving meaningfully. The Fed held rates steady, but three regional presidents dissented. They wanted to raise borrowing costs as inflation has remained above the central bank's 2% target. Nick Harper reports from Washington.
10: Kevin Warsh has been in the job now for a few months, but really what we had here were the most concrete comments so far from him that a rate hike could be on the cards, and could be on the cards really quite soon. Remember, the Fed has that 2% target. They're trying to get inflation below that. The big problem is that for more than 5 years, it's been above that 2% target. And Kevin Warsh, in his comments, said that the recent data had not shown that underlying trends have meaningfully improved, and therefore he went on to say that really, if inflation didn't improve and if it didn't go down further, then the Fed would have to act.
8: Also this week, a federal judge in Oakland, California, has suspended Meta's trial over alleged harms to young users while she reviews an $18 billion settlement. The deal would require Meta to impose a default 2-hour daily screen time cap for teenagers on Facebook and Instagram, mute notifications during school hours, and drop displaying like counts for under-18s. Meta has denied wrongdoing in agreeing to a settlement. Ira Spitzer, our reporter in San Francisco, says this could have far-reaching consequences for Meta's competitors as well.
11: In terms of Meta's competitors, one very interesting aspect of this settlement was that around $5 billion of the money that Meta is supposed to pay out over the next 10 years is contingent upon its rival platforms, YouTube and TikTok, also agreeing to pay out that same sum and to make similar changes to their platforms.
8: In other news this week, Russia warned it could strike British military targets both inside and outside Ukraine in response to Kyiv's use of British-supplied cruise missiles. The threat delivered by Russian Foreign Ministry spokeswoman Maria Zakharova this week has been described as the strongest of its kind from Moscow to a NATO member state. Ollie Barrett reports from London.
12: They're describing it as outrageous. That is the wording that UK Prime Minister Andy Burnham has been using, and colleagues of his in the UK government have been speaking in similar terms as well. They are trying to present a robust stance against what they see as these outrageous threats from Russia, and also trying to make it very clear that their stance when it comes to Ukraine and support for it is not going to budge or move or change in any way.
8: Prince Harry, Meghan and their two children landed in Britain this week, completing their move back from California after 6 years away. The family touched down at Birmingham Airport on a private charter jet and were met by their own security detail, not police protection funded by the state. The couple say they are returning as private citizens and will not take on official royal duties. King Charles has said he welcomes the chance to see more of his grandchildren. And finally, this week, US President Donald Trump signed an executive order renaming Lake Ontario as Lake America, deepening the rift with Canada that has already triggered retaliatory tariffs worth billions of dollars. Canadian Prime Minister Mark Carney rejected the name change, saying Canadians will continue to use Lake Ontario. The move comes as U.S. Commerce Secretary Howard Lutnick repeated Washington's position that Ottawa walked away from what would have been the best trade deal in the world. From Bureaus Worldwide, this is FSN with the Week in Review.
13: The only nation where this regularly happens concludes that there's no way to prevent this. A college rape victim is pretty thrilled about recounting her assault to a faculty committee, and the nation's depressed individuals march on the Atlantic Ocean. This is the Onion Week in Review. Secretary of Veterans Affairs Eric Shinseki announced plans this week to improve healthcare for American veterans with a new $500 million state-of-the-art waiting room. The 150,000-square-foot complex will reportedly feature a wide selection of magazines, two water coolers, and receptionists who will immediately give veterans vague answers about how long they can expect to sit there before receiving inadequate healthcare. And in this week's commentary, a local man finds owning a cat is a great way to meet women who magically appear in your living room. In other news, a new study finds employee morale drastically improves after watching a coworker throw a fit. A wise oracle proclaims to all at a barbecue that he felt a raindrop, and an elderly man is hailed as alert.
14: This is the Onion News Network.
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1: Angelo,
2: and Jay Noon.
0: We have Dave Ridley on the phone, so we're going to go to him. Dave Ridley, what's on your mind?
3: Max Harms, a guy who is trying to save your life and has a better chance of doing it than most.
1: How so?
3: So, Harms is one of the guys who's working on what you might call safe superintelligence. He's with an organization called the MIRI, the Machine Intelligence Research Institute. So his lab, like a few others, is doing the stuff that the big frontier labs are not doing much. The ones that are pushing towards superintelligence, they're actually not doing that much safety work. It's being done by little labs like MIRI.
1: Okay, so what about him is what is he doing that differentiates him from these big guys on the frontier? Like what kind of safety implementation has he got going on?
3: Well, the main difference is that people like him are very unlikely to achieve superintelligence themselves, so they're not much of a threat, even if they're going off in the wrong direction. And the other thing that makes him a little different is he believes in a simple approach where you're just focused on making the superintelligence corrigible. So it will do exactly what you tell it. It will turn off exactly when you tell it to. It will correct itself exactly when you tell it to. And his belief is that if you don't try to do all the other stuff, like make it ethical and whatnot, then you don't confuse it, and you don't wind up trying to dump too much into it. If you just have the corrigibility, at least you can change it after you make the mistake.
0: Yeah, I guess that makes sense.
1: No, I kind of understand it. If you just make the tool simple enough to where it can't bite back, is kind of what I'm hearing.
3: Yes, but also you have to trust a lot in the person who is programming it or in charge of it, which he refers to as the principal, that person we call the principal. And for example, if Anthropic were to adopt Max's ideas, they would build a corrigible, Claude version 18 or whatever it is. And it's just its number one priority is just to do what Dario Amodei tells it, right? Everything else is secondary. So you got to really trust Dario Amodei at that point. But at least we have a pretty good sense that he doesn't want to cook the world, right?
1: So it's almost like a case for monarchism, but you're just the monarch of your own AI?
3: Well, that's the other thing that's been going on in AI lately, is that all the labs are very close to one another in terms of how advanced they are. There's hardly any lab that's more than a week or two ahead of the other leading labs, right? So it's really pretty unlikely at this point that we're going to see someone develop a singleton where they build the world's first superintelligence and they've taken over the world before anyone else can build the next model, right? Like that's something they used to be scared of. It looks like the chances of that happening have been going down over the last few years.
1: Well, I wouldn't doubt it. I could just see like corporate espionage is way higher than I think people like to talk about. And these guys really are, if they are as neck and neck as you say, it feels like if one of them makes a breakthrough, they all make it. Just because it's hard to keep that data secure, how everything's so on the internet. Like nothing's really safe on the internet, right?
3: Right.
1: So, yeah, I think... Who knows? Maybe they're not making as much headwind as we think because they're all trying to steal each other's secrets and nobody's actually like making anything better. But who knows? I mean, I'm not so sold on the super intelligence thing still. The LLMs just haven't... We've been having to use, like, ChatGPT to make... Or just, like, to try to make flyers and stuff for some things that I've been trying to do. And it's just bad. It's just... It's, like, soulless, and it all blends together. I just don't see it... And I don't see the Matrix being, like, a thing. Well, I can see the government, like, using it to screw us over really well, but I don't see it as, like, the uprising of the machines.
2: And, like, this data center and AI thing, I also see it as, like, a massive pump and dump, you know, just from on the money, the finance side. Like, now they're taking, like, all these bunch of pensions are, you know, essentially investing in AI and data center alleged construction and stuff. It sounds like a... You know, what, Solyndra solar panel deal where they get, like, you know, hundreds of millions of dollars and don't build a single solar panel kind of deal.
3: Well, Alan Turing, who was really the father of modern computing, you know, back in the 40s and 50s, he's the one that shortened World War II by 2 years with his computers. British guy. He said that, you know, super intelligence is a long way off, and you don't need to worry about it until someone passes the Turing test, right? Which is, you can talk to a computer and you can't tell it's a computer. Well, we passed that a year or two ago. So, again, you're arguing with Alan Turing, not with me, that we are close to super intelligence.
1: I just don't see it. I just don't see it. I think it's, And I think if you can't tell you're talking to a robot after a certain length of time, I still can. Like, I read comments and, like, that's an AI comment, man. I think there's still some things that aren't, the idiosyncrasies are not there yet.
2: But
1: like the way it's speaking.
2: I do think we have a lot of younger people. Maybe even not so younger people, definitely a lot of younger people who are being influenced by bots and, like, maybe AI type things, and they can't tell the difference because there's just all their content is essentially AI slop.
1: Yeah.
2: It's a lot to do with, you know, playing the video games.
1: Happen with the essays they write because everybody's using ChatGPT to do their schoolwork anyways. And they're starting to learn, like, oh, this is how you're supposed to sound or write, because this is how ChatGPT showed me what's right. Does that make sense? So it's like changing the standard because everybody's just following ChatGPT as the standard instead of, like, the teachers or anything.
3: Well, first of all, not a one of us should be using Scam Altman's software or programs or AIs. We should be, you know, probably using something like Venice.ai or Poe.com or something like that, where you're not using that guy. The other thing is that the thing you're missing is what Ray Kurzweil calls exponentiality. You're looking at the world and the AI advancements from a linear standpoint, but you're not factoring in the exponential rate of growth that's been occurring over the last 4 years. And if that continues, for the next 4 years, we're probably at super intelligence within 4 years.
1: Well, we can bookmark it. We'll talk about it in 2030.
3: Yeah, I may be held accountable. But it's like if you think about it, if you're in a stadium where the water level is doubling every day for 30 days, right? Well, on day 29, the stadium's only half full. You drown the next day.
1: Yeah, but that's if it's a constant progress. You know, like if it's... Yeah. I just don't think... The AI is going to stall out at some point. And it's going to slow. It's the same thing that's kind of happened with cars. Like, sure, yeah. the first cars aren't... like the Model T... It was an exponential growth to, like, I don't know, the 60s, 70s. And we really kind of, like, fine-tuned the car. And now we're just adding more computers to them. It's not like we've really changed the concept of the car. There's only so much you can do with it, right? Like, it's stalled out. Like a car is going to be a car. It's a combustion engine.
4: I might agree with that, that we peaked out on automotive excellency in the, maybe in the early
1: 70s. So there was a time where there was a boom, but that eventually that growth stalls out. And I think we're just in a boom with these LLMs and this AI, and eventually that progress will stall out.
3: There will possibly be an AI bust, you know, just like there was a dot-com bust, but that didn't have much to do with whether the internet was a powerful technology.
5: That's right.
3: And intelligence has been growing exponentially all the way back to that moment when the first eukaryotic cell was formed. You know, what was it, 2 billion years ago? It's been an exponential growth, really almost constantly. You know, Moore's law has never been interfered with in the computer world either.
4: No, I don't know if I agree with that one.
3: I should clarify that it's been superseded. I mean, Moore's law is not what's going on right now, but the exponential growth, that has never stopped. World War I didn't stop it. The Depression didn't stop it. World War II didn't stop it. We've had an exponential growth in the power of computing that each dollar has.
1: We'll have to talk about this in 2030. I don't think it's going to be there.
3: Going to be somewhere.
2: Yeah, I really feel like it's a massive pump and dump. You know, just like you said, AI is soulless. It doesn't have a life force. It must consume energy to where people can, you know, have their own life force. But I do think AI is definitely making a lot of people dumb, or not making them dumb, but people just, which results in being dumb, I guess, but people are not exercising their brains. It's like the guy who constantly uses a calculator to do simple math has a hard time doing math in his head, for example. And it, just like you were talking with the kids in school, you know, doing their essays and their whatever, their, you know, things, your book reports essentially and stuff, all with ChatGPT.
4: Yeah, it's a real mess because that thing is so wrong so often, and it'll even cite its sources, but then if you do the next step to follow through on those sources, you'll find out it's linking to nothing.
1: Yeah.
4: Or essentially nothing. It's linking to some kind of fluff.
1: Or like a Reddit thread.
4: Not a real source. Yeah.
1: A Reddit thread that's positing this as fact.
4: Yeah. So it is very dismal in that aspect. People probably shouldn't be using it all.
3: Check him out, Max Harms at intelligence.org.
4: All right. Thanks for the call tonight, Dave.
2: So I was left off talking a little bit about Leah Cushman. So we were talking about this, you know, representative who embezzled $3.2 million through essentially an NGO of hers. Yeah, or something like that. I don't know what it is.
1: No, what it kind of sounds like is they probably gave that guy a contract or something, right, and then she got a kickback.
4: She siphoned off public school funds, robots.

0: who's on this committee, whose husband owns a company that is a vendor to the state of New Hampshire, and they offer like services for like abused women or something like this. And they've done, haven't really given any services to abused women, but they're still getting millions of dollars a year from the state for whatever to provide something.
1: How did you find this?
0: Just doing some investigation. Almost all these vendors that the state uses are totally politically connected. There's massive conflicts of interest.
1: Yeah.
0: This is happening everywhere. These real estate mindset guys I had plugged earlier, the Real Estate Mindset's their YouTube channel, they're constantly talking about in Texas and where they are, like pretty much every vendor that has to do with the city, the town, the county, or the state is some kind of massive conflict of interest or some guy who's on the board, who's like somehow like within a couple of degrees of separation.
1: Yeah, it's always the mayor's cousin or something.
0: Absolutely.
1: They're not all doing that any stuff. Actual work, and they're getting paid
0: correct.
1: Know, 20, correct. 30 times what somebody who works hard does.
0: So the New Hampshire Family Coalition, I believe, is what it is. This thing is called that Leah's been running. And it's helping, you know, expose like a lot of these issues. And she does like email blasts and stuff. And Leah had brought this right to this legislator's face, is that, you know, your husband owns this company. And she's like, no, he doesn't.
1: Mm-hmm.
0: And yeah, he hasn't owned it as of a year ago, but he's still on the board of directors and he collects a paycheck. And this vendor spends a lot of money giving political donations to woke libtard, Democrat politicians, essentially, that are, you know, just part of the extraction process.
2: So just the same thing the unions do?
0: Yeah, basically the same thing the unions do. And
2: heard this story before.
0: Based on what I can tell, it seems like 99.5% or maybe 99.2% of the New Hampshire legislature, of the Democrats in the New Hampshire legislature are authoritarian types. The only guy I can think of who isn't is a guy named Jonah Wheeler. And, you know, roughly half of the Republicans are basically, you know, authoritarian status types. And then the rest of them are a bunch of, you know, sort of liberty-minded guys, mostly free staters.
2: Well, I think being a Democrat, you're inherently, like, an authoritarian because you have to go take people's money with force to go redistribute it. Like, you never get away from authoritarian while trying to run social welfare programs, because you always have to take that money from somebody else who produced something of value for it and redistribute it.
0: And on a national level, like, there's really just like what Stu had said, there's like no difference, you know, between them.
1: There really isn't.
0: Yeah, I mean, if we look, whether it's a Republicans running the, you know, the legislature or the executive, or Democrats running a legislative executive, you're still getting more debt. You're still getting war. You're still, you know, nobody ended the Fed yet.
1: Yeah.
0: You know, we still pay in property extortion everywhere.
1: The only difference is whether they're appealing to the mommy government side or the daddy government side.
0: So just to wrap this up, Leah has brought up many, many times these massive conflicts of interest right here in New Hampshire. And nothing happens. Nothing gets done about it. We had a committee to investigate New Hampshire DCYF, and there is massive conflicts of interest within multiple ways within DCYF. Every which way you look, all the money, all the people involved. You know, there is a they're just horrible. And the fact that the family court essentially has no jurisdiction whatsoever unless you step in their jurisdictional trap, unless you sign their documents, agree to their stuff. You know, it's not an actual court of law. And
1: most courts aren't.
0: Yeah, most courts aren't. None of the district courts are courts of law. The only court of law in New Hampshire that we can tell is an actual court of record. And record doesn't mean that they're recording on a record, that they're creating a record. Record means that, actually a whole bunch of things. I don't have the list in front of me, but if you look up in Black's Law Dictionary, 4th edition, a court of record, is pretty specific of what it is. And that is what the Constitution requires, both on a federal and state level. And the only court of record is the New Hampshire Supreme Judicial Court. But the problem is, all those justices are likely beneficiaries of the Judicial Pension Fund, which is heavily funded by, you know, this $492 million that was, you know, in 2021, I'm sure it's more now, that was, you know, distributed.

0: to the states from the Social Security Administration. And if you're wondering where your precious Social Security money is going, much of it is going to fund child trafficking via Child Protective Services. And all the judges, all the prosecutors, all the state, you know, judicial people are on the take big time. And in states like Massachusetts, New York, California, where they have legislative pension funds, those guys are all on the take too. And there is actually a chunk of it that goes to the executive pension fund, from what I understand. Mike Gill really got into this stuff years ago. And, you know, the New Hampshire State Police tried to kill him, you know, from what he has to say. And he's still basically currently in hiding. He said a few years ago he was basically going to come out of hiding once Trump fixed everything, but I think Mike Gill has realized that Trump wasn't the savior. And you know, that's another thing I observed too is, you know, 5-6 years ago we got to witness this, especially in the libertarian movement here in the Free State Project. We got to witness this mass formation psychosis of, you know, people who are just going to wear a mask and take vaccines. Mm-hmm. For example, Dennis Goddard, he's one of these guys. You know, he was a Free Stater, and nobody's heard from him since he went full retard, you know, on, you know, the vaccines and, you know, masking and all this stuff. But he was a avid Ian Freeman hater. He would call into the show and give Ian a really hard time. And
1: that's because Ian actually likes freedom.
0: Right. Yeah. This guy's, you know,
1: freedom makes an authoritarian real uncomfortable.
0: He's you know, Dennis, for example, he's kind of a soy boy that, you know, lacks like testosterone. So he doesn't have like this confidence among him with himself, for example.
1: Yeah. Guy like that definitely needs government.
0: And there was, you know, a whole bunch of others that sort of went to the dark side. So what happened is the mass formation psychosis with the left sort of distilled a whole bunch of, I call it the second distillation of the Free State Project. The first one was people who left where they were going. Or where they were living to come here to New Hampshire to be part of this. And then the second distillation sort of happened with the left-wing mass formation psychosis of all the lefties, you know, who are going to, like, trust the science and, you know, take the experimental vaccines because, you know, they are in this academic cult. You know, they have a PhD or a doctorate or some sort.
1: Yeah,
0: and, you know, they went to college.
1: You got to wear the face diaper even though it doesn't make sense.
0: And now what is pretty hilarious I'm seeing is this is the third distillation. And my friends who drink whiskey, they really like this triple distilled whiskey because all the stuff's been like, you know, it's been run through the still three times. So I say the third distillation of this Liberty Movement in New Hampshire is right wing mass formation psychosis with all these guys who are just like salivating over how much they love Donald Trump.
1: Oh, man. Do you like Donald Trump? Give us a call. Let us know about that. If you're absolutely not disappointed in all of his lies and shenanigans. Phone number here is 603-283-6160. It's Free Talk Live.
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3: From Feature Story News in Washington, I'm Jagruti Dave with The Week in Review. The death toll from Nepal's catastrophic flash flood has risen this week, with a newly formed lake also threatening a fresh deluge in the disaster zone. More than 500 foreign nationals remain unaccounted for, including dozens of Americans, Australians and Indians. Rebecca Bandhan reports from Kathmandu.
4: People coming in looking for their relatives, saying that these family members are missing, and they were registering their names. We saw them writing down names of children, young children, even people of all ages who are missing. And it was just staggering, really, the sheer number of people that are just still searching for their loved ones. And it really reminds us of the scale of this disaster.
3: Federal Reserve Chair Kevin Warsh delivered his most explicit signal yet this week that an interest rate hike could be imminent. He told the Jackson Hole Symposium on Friday that recent data has not shown underlying inflation trends improving meaningfully. The Fed held rates steady, but three regional presidents dissented. They wanted to raise borrowing costs as inflation has remained above the central bank's 2% target. Nick Harper reports from Washington.
5: Kevin Warsh has been in the job now for a few months, but really what we had here were the most concrete comments so far from him that a rate hike could be on the cards, and could be on the cards really quite soon. Remember, the Fed has that 2% target. They're trying to get inflation below that. The big problem is that for more than 5 years, it's been above that 2% target. And Kevin Warsh, in his comments, said that the recent data had not shown that underlying trends have meaningfully improve, and therefore he went on to say that really if inflation didn't improve and if it didn't go down further, then the Fed would have to act.
3: Also this week, a federal judge in Oakland, California, has suspended Meta's trial over alleged harms to young users while she reviews an $18 billion settlement. The deal would require Meta to impose a default 2-hour daily screen time cap for teenagers on Facebook and Instagram, mute notifications during school hours, and drop displaying like counts for under 18s. Meta has denied wrongdoing in agreeing to a settlement. Iris Spitzer, our reporter in San Francisco, says this could have far-reaching consequences for Meta's competitors as well.
6: In terms of Meta's competitors, one very interesting aspect of this settlement was that around $5 billion of the money that Meta is supposed to pay out over the next 10 years is contingent upon its rival platforms, YouTube and TikTok, also agreeing to pay out that same sum and to make similar changes to their platforms.
3: From bureaus worldwide, this...
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0: 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It's talk radio you control. You can be a part of the show by calling 603-283-6160. We'll talk to you about pretty much whatever you'd like to. 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That means that Anthony went to amps.freetalklive.com and signed up to support the show. 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In the studio tonight, it's Stu,
1: Angelo,
2: and Jay Noon.
0: We have a caller on the line, so I think we'll go to the phones. On-screen caller, you're on Free Talk Live. What's on your mind?
3: Good morning to you. Well, it's not for me, but is Aria Di Mezzo going to be anytime soon, or no? It's not what I wanted to call about, but just a quick question.
0: Not that I know of.
3: Yeah, she's not been on in about a year. But I heard about the crypto stuff, and you know, y'all talking about this crypto stuff. What's your opinion on that, and how would you feel about that for small business owners?
0: I'll take a shot at that. Cryptocurrencies are pretty cool, most of them. Technically, things like Tether are a cryptocurrency, and that one's not pretty cool. Bitcoin is halfway cool. It promised to be cool in the beginning and has since backed off on a lot of its coolness. Privacy coins are cool, totally cool all the way, and I think all businesses should strive to encourage their customers to use them, and they should all accept them.
2: What kind, is this an online business or like a brick and mortar business? What kind of business are you thinking?
3: He runs, my friend, his name's William. He runs a restaurant.
2: Okay. One thing I like about a restaurant or like a farmer's market, or any brick and mortar business or any, you know, sort of in-person service accepting Bitcoin is I think the client or any crypto in general, I think it draws better clientele. So, like, for example, DavidAvocadoWolf.com is a David Avocado Wolf's online store, and he accepts Monero, Bitcoin Cash, Bitcoin, Zcash, and maybe even Dash. And, I encouraged him a few years ago to do this because me, for example, I don't have a bank account. I don't have a debit card. I'm not even really interested in going to Dollar General and buying a vanilla card, which I can do. I just really just dislike this digital payment system very much. But I'm okay with, you know, the digital payment of Monero. I really like that. I like Bitcoin Cash because it works and it's always been, you know, these relatively good transaction fee price. And I definitely like Bitcoin less and less as time goes on because Bitcoin can, you know, there's a lot of hiccups essentially that have happened with Bitcoin. And I've been using crypto for over 10 years. When I first moved to New Hampshire, you know, I was getting tremendous amounts of payment in Bitcoin and things like that, plowing driveways and mowing lawns and doing welding and fabrication work. And, you know, the past, since the first of the year, 2026 here, I've been getting paid almost all in silver for like, I sold a bunch of chicken the other day for silver.
3: Yeah.
2: You know, I do welding fab work. I get a couple of, but most of the guys I'm dealing with are, you know, they're free staters or libertarians. They've been stacking silver. The silver's up. And like and everybody I deal with, that wants to get paid in crypto, for example, they all want Monero. Like they're like, nope, I don't want BCH, I don't want BTC, I want Monero. And so, and I have only maybe gotten a couple of crypto transactions in like the past like 6 months, and those were only literally because the guys were, you know, far away. These guys in Mexico, I did some work for them, and you know, they paid me some money in Monero, for example. And, I would definitely encourage him to take crypto, to advertise that they accept Monero, Bitcoin. There are a lot of people who, and this is what I do a lot, and a lot of people who are very much into cryptocurrencies, they will internet search like restaurants that accept crypto. And also another thing he may want to do is check out silver and silver bits, especially silver bits being there's a vendor program for businesses that accept silver bits. It's more tailored toward New Hampshire. But if you go to localsilvermint.com, and I believe on the top of the website it's going to say micro markets. Check out the micro markets. Local Silver Mint has a program for, vendors or retailers or whatever to, trade and accept silver. And the idea with the silver is when somebody comes to your restaurant and, buys like a $15 cheeseburger meal platter or whatever, and they pay with an ounce of silver, and an ounce of silver is worth $67, you can give them change in silver bits. And there's actually like a special rate that Local Silver Mint will sell you the silver bits as if you're going to use them for change on silver transactions. And there's a lot of guys doing that here in New Hampshire. There's a handful of retail places that are accepting silver and giving change in silver. My chiropractor does, Bright Light Chiropractic. Cohen Steel accepts silver, and we went in there about 3 or 4 weeks ago and bought a bunch of steel for a project and paid them with a 10-ounce bar, and we got change in bits. That was pretty awesome. The chiropractor is giving change in bits. there is Bardo Farm accepts silver. I accept silver. I can't think of too many more off the top of my head, but even locally at a bunch of our farmers markets, people accept silver. I've been giving my kids silver bits for like the past 2 years, and they're young. They're 5 and 6 right now, but I give them silver bits last couple of years. I'm like, you guys get anything you want if you can convince the people to take silver, and it's really hard to say no to a little kid. And the people who took silver the last couple of years, the old lady who took silver for her sheep's milk gelato ice cream, is very happy that silver is at $67 an ounce, because she got it at like 28, 33, yep. And she's like, I still got it. I didn't spend it. I'm saving it. Yep. So it's pretty awesome.
3: Yeah. Well, this business is in Hurricane, Utah, and I'm not exactly sure how silver would really work for this business, because it's a combination, pizzeria and arcade,
0: In a hurricane?
2: Well,
3: Hurricane, Utah.
0: Oh, cool.
2: If you're not sure, I encourage you to go to localsilvermint.com, and it could be /micro markets, but if you just go on their webpage and click on micro markets, or silver markets, there's some support and some encouragement to do it, and it might give them some ideas. This owner could just buy the silver essentially out of the register every day, or then my oil guy takes silver. The guy I buy grain from for my farm, he takes silver. Another guy I've been buying hay from, I paid for the silver and hay. I mean, for the hay and silver. So if anybody's half smart, they understand that silver just can't be created out of thin air. Men have to dig into the earth and do hard work to come up with silver, and silver is limited, and silver is heavily consumed. And we know that the Federal Reserve is going to at least produce 2% more money every year, at minimum, and which we know that's a lie. They do much more than 2% every year, inflation. But their goal is 2%, but they do much, much more. And the only problem I see really with crypto is, I said, Carrington-like event in one of the last segments. Yeah. That was where basically a massive solar blast hit the earth in, the 1860s or something. It leveled parts of, Russian forests. It put such an electronic burst on the earth. And we haven't seen anything like that since. And it's bound to happen again, from what I understand. And that would totally just basically take down all the grids everywhere for a long time. And your crypto's going to be pretty useless at that point, but your silver is going to be super handy.
3: Yeah. I'll talk to William Afton about, buying the silver. It's a bit hard to upkeep this business with it, being haunted and the animatronics get a bit quirky at night.
2: Well, you should plug his business. Maybe some people go check it out. Oh. You know, there are people who like to go to haunted places.
3: Well, it's called Freddy Fazbear's Pizza.
0: All right, cool. You should definitely get them signed up to take silver and crypto. yep, everybody go visit that place in Hurricane, Utah.
2: It's a good diversity of your assets, and you know, silver is yours. It's a hard asset. You hold it in your hand, and crypto, if you have the correct wallet, for example, and you have the seed phrase, that's a yours too, according to the people who know more about computers than me, but I don't really quite understand how you hold it. You know, it's digital. I get how you hold it through, you know, a wallet that you have the keys to.
0: Well, you're holding it is dependent on everybody else not walking away from the game.
2: Yes.
0: With
2: the crypto,
0: right.
2: Right.
0: Whereas with silver, you know, everybody else could decide they don't want it anymore. And if you still have your silver, it can still be used in electronics or, you know, solar panels or whatever.
2: Well, if these data centers, you know, are actually going to be built, they're going to need a lot of silver. I don't think they intend on building all these data centers they're talking about. Like I said, I think it's just a pump and dump. But, you know, solar panels, electric cars, military robots that look like humans, those Boston Dynamic type dogs with rifles on their heads, they're going to need a lot of silver. Oh, Tomahawk missiles use a lot of silver. 400 ounces of silver per Tomahawk.
0: Really?
2: Yes. That's
0: what do they need so much silver in there for?
2: I don't know. Silver kills people better? I'm not really sure. But that's... I could be wrong. It's just something I heard from a YouTuber.
0: The more they spend on it, the better it is at blowing up that tent over there in the Middle East.
2: They could just be saying there's 400 ounces and there's only 2 ounces of silver in it. You know, just to, like, instead of saying the hammer costs $50,000, it takes 400 ounces of silver to build this missile.
0: Well, we covered a story a couple weeks ago about the internet meme that these flock cameras contain gold and a whole bunch of copper. Like, and it was totally ridiculous.
2: Yeah, and you can buy them for like $12, right?
1: No, it was a picture that just said, "Hey tweakers, did you know I have X amount of precious metals in me?"
2: Yeah.
0: It was like 21 pounds of copper or something.
1: Yeah, something ridiculous.
0: We got to go to the phones right now. We've got an on-screen caller. You're on Free Talk Live. What's on your mind?
4: You know why silver doesn't back our money anymore?
2: Yeah, I know.
4: Because Kennedy took it off our paper backing.
0: Oh, okay.
4: Because he knew that silver wasn't money. It actually was. He ushered in the Federal Reserve note.
0: The use of silver has been under attack for a long, long time before Kennedy. The bankers have historically hated silver.
4: Yeah, because it's too bulky.
0: Because it's real money.
4: You can't use it for backing.
0: Because they can't inflate it.
2: Can't print it out of thin air, and you can hide it, and you can do private transactions with it.
0: Yeah, and private capital creation, which they absolutely hate.
4: That's a problem because money needs to grow. The money supply needs to grow with growth of capital.
2: No, it doesn't.
4: Or else the money won't survive. Yes, it does.
2: No,
4: fixed supply money is like Bitcoin or something, they'll ultimately die.
0: What are you talking about?
2: I disagreed. So I had a talk with some slimy Massachusetts politician about 25 years ago about this very subject. Forget the guy's name. But anyways, he was talking about how the Federal Reserve is necessary to create money as the population grows. And I says, no. I says, you stay with gold and silver only because it can't be created out of thin air. And as your money, the value of your money increases, everybody is incentivized to save money and not go out and buy stupid junk,
4: have a bunch
2: of subscriptions. And people.
4: You just explained why it leads to the downfall of our currency. You can't have an appreciating money, right? You cannot have that. You need to have a neutral money.
0: Why can't the money appreciate?
4: It incentivizes you. So Jay doesn't know the difference between saving and hoarding, right?
0: Oh, hoarding. How dare you not spend all your money down to the very last dime and be totally broke?
4: Hoarding creates an economic loss for society. Man. Because you forego productive projects in favor of just sitting on money.
0: Hoarding has its own cost, too.
4: Yeah, it's opportunity cost. It destroys productivity, but you can't.
0: Okay, so who would do that?
4: Opportunity cost. So let me give you an example. Stu, if you have a deflation rate of, let's say, 10% on your money, let's say if you have $100 million saved up, right? You can just sit on it, do nothing with it, and earn a 10% return.
2: Cool.
4: Would you take on a productive? So you're not producing anything. You're just stealing off the people producing things.
2: You know what I might do with my silver? If it was going up 10% every year, I might invest in a silver mine and start mining silver.
4: But you're not listening to what I'm saying, right? You're stealing from the productive. You're not doing anything. You're not going out.
2: Not spending my money and saving it is stealing from people, really.
4: Yes, because you're stealing because that added purchasing power came from somewhere. Jay, if you didn't study sovereign citizenship and you really study economics, you'd understand that. Where does the increased purchasing power come from?
0: Not from Skeeter sitting in his mom's basement.
4: Under your mattress. Where does that purchasing power come from? You're stealing it from people actually going out and producing more than 10%.
0: No, when you steal, right? You've taken something and then the person no longer has it.
4: Let me just get this point out. When you have a deflation rate of a certain number, like I said, 10%, people that produce over 10% with their projects still produce, but the people under that will not, right? And that's why the more productive people will ultimately leave that currency, creating ultimate hyperinflation, even though the supply is fixed. It's from the mass unadoption of the currency by the productive. That's what you don't understand. The productive don't want to be stolen from too.
2: Right? Well, I can tell you the big corporate, you know, monopolies like, you know, Walmart, for example, certainly don't want, you know, the value of the dollars increasing because it means that they're going to get less dollars for their product. You know, less currency unit for their product as it sits in a warehouse. And, you know, so like a lot of people, as soon as, and so what you have now today, whereas most of society, well, and actually most of society is in so much debt, but what's been going on is a lot of people are spending their money as soon as they get it because they know it's just going to devalue. They're not waiting for their tires to be worn out on their car before they buy them. I mean, that's like when I had my trucking business. I would buy tires years in advance because I'd like a year in advance sometimes. I'd buy them bulk when I had multiple trucks and trailers. And I made sure I ran the same size tires on everything for this because I always knew that, like, if oil goes up, tires go up crazy, and, like, they never come down in price. And actually, tires have come down in price. You should check them out online. I think it's because the economy's slowing down.
4: Isn't to create a money that's deflationary. That creates just as much damage, only on the other side of the spectrum.
2: But
4: money needs to exactly grow.
2: But
4: with
2: then
4: capital, so you don't have any inflation. You don't have any artificial incentive to invest irrationally or spend irrationally or save irrationally.
2: But then this puts so much power in the hands of central bankers who are creating the money out of thin air.
4: Who said that? Who said anything about central banks, Jay?
2: You're talking about money can just be created more. And just create more of it by doing nothing.
4: It's algorithmically done, right? You need, like, for instance, so money needs to do one thing, right? It needs to allocate capital.
2: It needs to do many
4: things. That's what the purpose of money is. No, it needs to do one thing. That's its one goal. That's its one function. It has no other function.
2: There's multiple functions to money.
4: No, there's only one function. It's to allocate decision-making of capital.
2: That might be fiat money. That might be the function of fiat money. Just created out of nothing.
0: It's to allocate decision-making of capital. Capital doesn't make decisions. You're nonsensical. You're more nonsensical today than usual, Skeeter. Do you have a point, am I going to move on?
4: Why don't you go to AI and ask it, are humans capital?
0: Like, no, I know about the whole human resources capital thing.
4: They're capital too. Humans are capital, and their decision making. Humans are a special type of capital. We can arrange capital in certain ways, right? And that's what money is. The function. That's what money serves. That's what money function is in a capitalist, in a market system. It distributes decision making power, right? Whether you want to aggress, whether you want to own something, whether you want to take on a project, whether you want to produce or destroy. You need capital to do it.
0: Humans aren't capital.
4: And that's how. What's that?
0: Humans aren't capital.
2: Well, they are to huge corporations and governments.
0: No,
2: they exercise
0: resources.
2: Capital.
0: They're not not exactly capital though. That ended with chattel slavery. You can't
4: all
0: trade
4: you
0: humans.
4: Google it.
0: I mean,
4: Google it.
0: You kind of you can in the black market, and they do. But
4: you know what the definition of capital is? What's the definition of capital? So you can see if it applies to humans.
0: How about you give me the definition?
4: Come on. No. You're the one claiming that humans are capital, so you must have known the definition of capital, right?
2: Well, capital is essentially, you know, having money to invest, to do something with others.
4: No. Capital is a production good. Right? What do you think value of humans come from? It comes from our ability to produce. That's what decision-making is for.
2: That's why I talk about raising useful, valuable, and competent children to be useful, valuable, competent adults so they don't have to turn out like Skeeter or be dependents on the state.
4: Who are you to judge that, right? Teaching them sovereign citizen law isn't making them more productive.
2: First off.
0: Who are you to judge what productive is and isn't?
4: Well, you know what?
2: Sovereign citizen law. Sovereign citizen is an oxymoron created by the Southern Poverty Law Center or FBI, you know, just like
0: same
2: conspiracy theory. Right. And so, you know, if a sovereign is someone who is free, and a citizen, according to the 14th Amendment, is someone who is subject to the jurisdiction of the United States, for example, or subject to the crown.
4: You're free.
0: I'm pretty.
2: Yeah, I am free.
0: Thanks for the call tonight.
2: That guy's such a pain in the butt.
0: Kind of thanks. Man, that guy's an idiot.
2: Well, hey, we got a little bit here left here in a segment, and I would like to just let people know that I got a pretty cool website up right now, jaynoone.com. That's jaynoone.com. And I got some stuff on there about Man Camp, my idea to restore confidence in mankind. And what I would really like to get going and get done is I want to get doers, I want to get workers, I want to get tradesmen encouraged to teach their craft or their trade to some young kids, or allow kids just to have fun. Like, and the young kids, I mean, I really think as soon as kids are 6 years old, they should get an opportunity to do some iron work, to do some forging. Like what I do is I set up at festivals, and I also do this right at my house with, you know, families privately and my homeschool co-op. So one of the things I do is I have the kids make a coat hook out of iron, and they put it in a forge, and they manipulate it, and they hammer it on the anvil, and I have them make some coat hooks, and then they give them to their aunties and their grandmothers and whatnot. And
1: that's almost like the Home Depot birdhouse thing. I used to do that as a kid. The Home Depot would like have a thing where kids could come and they would like teach you how to build a birdhouse.
2: Oh, nice.
1: And, like, let you put it together and nail it and glue it. And then you got to go home with your birdhouse.
2: Yeah. And you got to feel good about it. You got to understand how some things work. And the most important thing is building a dopamine hit while learning a skill, earning a dopamine hit while learning a skill. And this is, I think, what we have to do to basically have, you know, start this generation next with useful, valuable, and competent.
0: Give us a call. The phone number here is 603-283-6160. 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
7: From Feature Story News in Washington, I'm Jagruti Dave with The Week in Review. The death toll from Nepal's catastrophic flash flood has risen this week, with a newly formed lake also threatening a fresh deluge in the disaster zone. More than 500 foreign nationals remain unaccounted for, including dozens of Americans, Australians and Indians. Rebecca Bandhan reports from Kathmandu.
8: People coming in looking for their relatives, saying that these family members are missing, and they were registering their names. We saw them writing down names of children, young children even, people of all ages who are missing, and it was just staggering, really, the sheer number of people that are just still searching for their loved ones, and it really reminds us of the scale of this disaster.
7: Federal Reserve Chair Kevin Warsh delivered his most explicit signal yet this week that an interest rate hike could be imminent. He told the Jackson Hole Symposium on Friday that recent data has not shown underlying inflation trends improving meaningfully. The Fed held rates steady, but three regional presidents dissented. They wanted to raise borrowing costs as inflation has remained above the central bank's 2% target. Nick Harper reports from Washington.
9: Kevin Warsh has been in the job now for a few months, but really what we had here were the most concrete comments so far from him that a rate hike could be on the cards, and could be on the cards really quite soon. Remember, the Fed has that 2% target. They're trying to get inflation below that. The big problem is that for more than 5 years, it's been above that 2% target. And Kevin Warsh, in his comments, said that the recent data had not shown that underlying trends have meaningfully improved. And therefore, he went on to say that really, if inflation didn't improve and if it didn't go down further, then the Fed would have to act.
7: Also this week, a federal judge in Oakland, California, has suspended Meta's trial over alleged harms to young users while she reviews an $18 billion settlement. The deal would require Meta to impose a default 2-hour daily screen time cap for teenagers on Facebook and Instagram, mute notifications during school hours, and drop displaying like counts for under 18s. Meta has denied wrongdoing in agreeing to a settlement. Ira Spitzer, our reporter in San Francisco, says this could have far-reaching consequences for Meta's competitors as well.
10: In terms of Meta's competitors, one very interesting aspect of this settlement was that around $5 billion of the money that Meta is supposed to pay out over the next 10 years is contingent upon its rival platforms, YouTube and TikTok, also agreeing to pay out that same some and to make similar changes to their platforms.
7: In other news this week, Russia warned it could strike British military targets both inside and outside Ukraine in response to Kyiv's use of British-supplied cruise missiles. The threat delivered by Russian Foreign Ministry spokeswoman Maria Zakharova this week has been described as the strongest of its kind from Moscow to a NATO member state. Ollie Barrett reports from London.
11: They're describing it as outrageous. That is the wording that UK Prime Minister Andy Burnham has been using, and colleagues of his in the UK government have been speaking in similar terms as well. They are trying to present a robust stance against what they see as these outrageous threats from Russia, and also trying to make it very clear that their stance when it comes to Ukraine and support for it is not going to budge or move or change in any way.
7: Prince Harry, Meghan and their two children landed in Britain this week, completing their move back from California after 6 years away. The family touched down at Birmingham Airport on a private charter jet and were met by their own security detail, not police protection funded by the state. The couple say they are returning as private citizens and will not take on official royal duties. King Charles has said he welcomes the chance to see more of his grandchildren. And finally, this week, US President Donald Trump signed an executive order renaming Lake Ontario as Lake America, deepening the rift with Canada that has already triggered retaliatory tariffs worth billions of dollars. Canadian Prime Minister Mark Carney rejected the name change, saying Canadians will continue to use Lake Ontario. The move comes as U.S. Commerce Secretary Howard Lutnick repeated Washington's position that Ottawa walked away from what would have been the best trade deal in the world. From Bureaus Worldwide, this is FSN with the Week in Review.
12: After the USDA unveiled its updated roommate food pyramid earlier this week, Department of Agriculture spokesman Michael Lowry spoke to Onion reporters about just how many servings of someone else's food roommates should be consuming on a day-to-day basis.
13: Under the new guidelines, roommates should eat at least four portions of someone else's grains per day, including 1 to 2 cups of already opened cereal. Of course, this is all in addition to the 8 to 16 swigs of milk and orange juice spaced out over a few days.
12: Lowry emphasized that many aspects of the new roommate food pyramid are unchanged from the previous version, including a recommended daily intake of 24 ounces of lunch meat straight from the bag and 5 to 7 weekly finger scoops of Erica's peanut butter.
13: Remember to limit your intake of sugar and sweets from half-open containers, especially if they're Jessica's, because she'll definitely notice.
12: For more on this story, check this week's Onion Review.
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0: We have a caller on the line, so we're going to go to the phones. We've got Tom in New Hampshire. Tom, you're on Free Talk Live. What's on your mind?
3: Well, I was invited up to Manchester couple of weeks ago to do a video at Manchester Public Television, up to 3 minutes, a campaign speech from my campaign for United States Senator. And that's on the Facebook page of Manchester Public Television. And they have me telling it like it is and educating the voters who don't fully understand how evil public school is and stuff like that. And so I wanted to bring that up. It's kind of hard to find my story. The Laconia Daily Sun interviewed me a few days ago, and they ran the story, and now it's kind of getting buried as time goes on. That it's older and older news. But if you look in the Laconia Daily News and see news and then click local news, you'll find it in there. And, of course, I'm putting all this stuff on my campaign website at tomalsier.us.
0: You're running for
3: United States Senator.
0: Against Sununu and
3: against all of them, Scott Brown and all of them. Yeah.
0: Okay.
3: And, I mean, I'm getting my $100 worth out of that filing fee pretty well. I mean, I'm getting coverage that would cost a lot more if I just, probably wouldn't be able to afford that much coverage to educate the voters in Laconia and then multiply it perhaps over the Internet. The only hope that the United States will ever become a free country. I'm putting down, when I share this post, it's a Facebook post on the Manchester Public Television Services Facebook page. And when I to tell people, the only hope that the United States of America will ever be a free country is if you share this post and to educate more people, get money out of politics, because it doesn't cost anything for people to make the post go viral.
2: I mean, I really feel like we just need to kill the actual money they're using. You know, I think the solution to the world's biggest problem is quite literally silver bits. People using actual, you know, and I want to throw cryptocurrency in there too, because, you know, it's really hard to do e-commerce with silver, but just not using the coin of the realm, the crown's script. Is like how we can kill this beast. You know, this beast quite literally enslaves us through the financial system and the fact, and if the people could understand enough to just opt out, which is just stop using banks, stop using cards, stop using cash, and really push, this, you know, parallel economy, practicing the crypto exchanges, exchanging, and more importantly, silver, you know, especially like one of the things that's going to kind of stop, like Bitcoin from really working, I think, is if electricity rates get extremely high and mining Bitcoin becomes so expensive just because electricity rates become high, then people just aren't going to be doing the Bitcoin transactions. I don't know what that does for like Monero and Bitcoin Coin Cash. I don't know how actually Monero really works. Stu might, but I like people using silver peer to peer, and just and trading outside the coin of the realm. I really think that the keys to the kingdom is this fiat banking money, this Federal Reserve note. That, you know, it's the two biggest problems we face in America, I believe, that are costing us a lot of money, are fraudulent school district bonds and the Federal Reserve.
3: Not only those, but when you get all these people saying, we support public school because every child somehow has a right to an education at somebody else's expense. But then when school taxes start going up, they tell Congress to add more U.S. Border Patrol goons to prevent more families from moving into the country, and they tell the selectmen to impose tougher zoning restrictions to prevent more families from moving into the town in order to control school taxes. Well, if families can't afford to educate their own children, how are they supposed to come up with $1 million for a great big house and a great big yard required by the zoning restrictions? Zoning is one of the kinds of what I call open corruption, like agricultural subsidies and stuff like that. Vote for us and we'll keep the Negroes out of your town or out of your neighborhood by pricing them out of the housing market. It's open corruption. It's openly wicked. And so, I realize the Federal Reserve is abusing it. First of all, exploiting the U.S. dollar's position as the world's reserve currency. Most international trade between two different countries is priced in U.S. dollars, and they're using that as a way to make more money by printing money and devaluing the U.S. dollars that are in circulation all over the world. And so that's ripping people off. But you don't have time to explain this to people in 3 minutes or less. So I also explained, about opening the borders, because if somebody was born outside some lines on the map, what are they supposed to do? Marry your daughter? Stuff like that. We're all children of the same God. We don't need ICE goons kidnapping God's children off the street and forcing them onto aircraft bound for faraway lands. And this country got along just fine with no immigration restrictions before the blatantly racist Chinese Exclusion Act of 1882. Immigration restrictions are worldwide a major attack on economic liberty and personal liberty as well, the right to life. Look at the Holocaust, when the passengers on the SS St. Louis were turned away and they were later murdered at Auschwitz, and all the millions of people who would have escaped that way. At the Evian Conference in July of 1938, Adolf Hitler told representatives, I believe it was 38 different countries, we on our part are willing to put these criminals at the disposal of these countries for all I care, even on luxury ships. He didn't care. He put the blame on those other countries. And the only country that added any to its quota that they would accept was the Dominican Republic. So, that's a major cause of poverty is the immigration restrictions. And the way to remove these problems is to get rid of the corruptions in government. But the government doesn't want people to realize that the reason people are poor in Africa is because the governments are so corrupt. Because then they'll start saying, hey, zoning restrictions in the United States cause housing shortages, and housing shortages drive up rents, and that's why we're struggling and living on credit cards and maxed out and trying to pay the minimum on those and then struggling to pay for insulin, which is, the cost of which is inflated by the federal government. If you were to buy insulin in some other country where it's a lot less expensive and then charter a plane and fly it to Nashua Airport in New Hampshire, where there isn't customs, and unload it there and bring it to the Londonderry flea market to sell it to people for a lot less than what they're paying at the pharmacy, you would be arrested by cops.
2: That's right.
3: People need to understand that cops are the root of all evil.
2: Well, cops are the, I would say they're the fruits of the evil. The root of the evil, I believe, is the money printers and the money changers. And I want to let you know, Tom, I agree with you on this borders thing to an extent. I don't like ICE going up and rounding up people, but I believe that this scenario was purposely, created with the welfare programs and all the Soros funded and basically, pedivore
0: unnatural
2: elite.
0: Immigration.
2: Yeah, unnatural immigration. These guys were pushed here. They were incentivized to come here. They were helped to come here. They were, trucked all the way up to the borders, essentially. They're put on planes and then they're, sent here. And then there's agendas. I know a border patrol guy and he works in the airport in, not Miami, somewhere in Florida. I forget which airport. But I said to him a couple of years ago, I'm like, hey, is it true if somebody shows up from, say, Guatemala and says, I'm seeking asylum, that they get, cash and an EBT card and basically all this stuff? And he goes, yes, that is absolutely true. Yeah, we have to do it. I disagree with it. I don't like it. Now, when you have, no, so this is actually become an invasion, in places. You go to Cape Cod, Massachusetts, where I used to go deliver loads of hay every week to Cape Cod, Massachusetts for years when I was in the hay business. And towns down there are just flooded with Somalians, and they're wreaking havoc. And then you have all these problems in Europe with the rape gangs. And the thing is you can't have open borders if you're going to have a welfare system. The welfare system is, you know, essentially the problem with this. And the welfare system has been existed for a lot of years. But then when you have the unnatural immigration, as Stu mentioned, where you have like Soros funded organizations literally trucking these guys to the border, millions of them to the border and getting them to airports and on planes for asylum. And then, of course, you have the American warlords who are the purpose of the military, as far as I'm concerned, is to either flood Europe and America with, opiates, and to keep the U.S. dollar as, the world currency, because as soon as you become, try to become independent from the U.S. dollar, you become a terrorist nation if you're not going to be part of the, the central banking cartel, the Rothschild banks, or whatever you want to call them. It all comes back to the money printers. The money printers, the people who print the money, buy all the politicians, and they fund the pensions of all the politicians and all these people doing bad things. And we do have the power to stop this by, literally just divesting in dollars and stop using them. And we've been doing that here in New Hampshire pretty good. I think when the fiat dollar collapses, I think when things go really awry, I'm pretty convinced that we're going to have some kind of Carrington type event with the solar flares. In the next few years, it would wipe out a lot of this, digital stuff, which I think is going to just be, I'm calling it like a cleansing, of the earth. And, people who are able to transact and have been practicing trading, silver bits for eggs and stuff, and with other locals, and that's also a good way to get to know people in your community when you, do these in-person silver trading, and bartering, they're going to be okay. But yeah, definitely we have lots of problems, and the Federal Reserve is the root of all this evil, and essentially not all cops are bad. I can tell you, there is really good cops in Henniker, New Hampshire. There's really good cops in rural upstate New York. There's really good cops, in Western Massachusetts.
0: Skeptical.
2: I've met lots of them.
0: Yeah, well, they haven't turned into dirtbags that work in their department, so I'd still call them bastards.
2: They get killed when they do that.
0: Well, I know it's quit their job.
3: They are members of an organized force that is on a mission to intimidate everybody into obeying a multitude of blatantly unjust laws.
2: That is true.
3: Whether they actually commit those or not, just like when going back to 26 December of 1776, when George Washington's army attacked the Hessian garrison at Trenton, and he knew, of course, that these guys were draftees. They figured that Washington ain't going to come out in weather like this, not on Christmas night. No, he ain't going to come out there. And so that's, of course, gave them the advantage of surprise. But they are, even though they're sleeping, they are still enemy combatants, and they were all captured along with six nice cannons. Moving back to fast forwarding to a few months ago, thousands of Venezuelans desperately looking for jobs. Some of them walked off.

0: local misdemeanor warrants out for the person, and if not, then take their picture and issue them a work permit. That's a government-issued photo ID card and a Social Security number on it, and now they can go and find, look for a job, because now it's not illegal for employers to hire them, and now they can cash their paycheck with that government-issued photo ID. But the reason why a lot of American bureaucrats hate that idea is that it proves that you don't need welfare. If those guys, those people can survive without it, then how come all these other families cannot survive without it? And part of it, well, disabled people, yeah, but
1: And most of the disabled people are faking it. They really are. I know so many people on disability because it's literally their career choice.
0: Yeah, well, I don't know anybody in that category, but they probably are. It's not the government's job to take care of people who are disabled. It's the job of private NGOs, how's that, non-governmental organizations, and individual people to take care of their the ones that happen to be disabled. But other than that, people need to be able to find a job. But when you get, first of all, somebody wants to build a factory and put 1,000 people to work, the neighbors stampede to town hall. We don't want that in our neighborhood. There'll be traffic on our street. And somebody has to tell all those fat, ugly old ladies, guess what? It's a public way. And also plenty of jobs in demolition and construction when you abolish the zoning restrictions. And even if you don't want a job like that, it's drawing other people towards those sectors, and therefore they're more likely to be finding a job, and you'll have less competition for jobs in other sectors like retail or fishing.
1: Tom, thank you for running for Senate and making people aware of what's going on in these issues. Thank you for that.
2: Keep spreading the good word. And thanks for the call tonight. We've got another caller on the line, so we're going to go to Tim in Florida. Tim, you're on Free Talk Live. What's on your mind?
3: Thank you. I just want to posit the idea that the mass migration crisis that is being created, I'll say at least partially artificially, part of the reason is to evoke the reaction of a quote-unquote fingerprinting system, you know, and it's, sorry about the dogs in the background, but yeah, basically the checkpoint system is, we're all going to be in that database. It's the same database that they were trying to create under the other administration.
2: Yeah, that was one of the things I figured that I predicted Trump would get done before his 4 years is up, is that he'll have us all on a very trackable database.
1: Hence, yeah. Data centers,
2: digital
1: and
2: ID,
1: flock cameras. Yep. And then also, I also think that this was another setup with like all the Somalis, you know, the daycares and everything, which there's tens of thousands of these in Massachusetts, it turns out, kind of like Minnesota. It was just a convenient distraction for, like, when something else, you know, pops up, like, oh, Epstein files, now we need to, you know, run with this other... this other psyop, so it's all stuff that's probably true, but let's, like, throw it out here. This is happening. And I'm kind of convinced that all of this ICE detaining, you know, a bunch of, you know, so-called illegals is practice for when it comes time, you know, when the draft riots happen, when, you know, the American politicians are ordered to, like, you know, send a whole bunch of American, you know, ordered by Israel, essentially, or Netanyahu or the Zionists, to go, you know, bomb Iran and send a bunch of soldiers into Iran.
3: Yeah, and a lot of the companies, and not all of which are Israeli. So some did start in the United States, and then in some cases you have like Unit 8200 members or members of other, or in some cases Mossad, et cetera. You know, and then they would create a company. In some cases, an Israeli company, in some cases, an American company. If it was an Israeli company, then in many cases, it would get bought by an American company. But going back to Pegasus, if you remember that, you know, and then more recently, there's all these companies. I can't even remember them all. But, you know, from the flock cameras

0: You know, I'm not saying it's just Israel, is the problem. It's the total information awareness that's the problem, and I think it's too late.
1: Well, I believe in a good thing's coming.
2: Yeah, I hope good things are coming, but I am more inclined to agree with the caller on this one. I don't know. It's like they are building the net, or the net has been built, so they're just like you were saying, it's like the artificial mass migration, artificially created, but the distress, the chaos is real, right? And if you make the things chaotic and dangerous enough, people will beg for you to do this system. They'll beg for this implementation.
1: Sure.
2: If it gets too hard to do your day-to-day like activities because it's dangerous or dirty, or like they're just trying to, yeah, they're trying to break the back of the regular
3: standard Hegelian dialectic.
1: And especially the chronically afeared, who have been programmed for two decades now by the internet devices to be chronically afraid.
3: Mm-hmm. If those people went outside, they might discover there's not so much to be afraid of.
0: That fear goes, you know, to the most basic, you know, if we're talking about serious matters, but this is serious matter too. Electric tricycles have come into focus by local governments and even state governments, national governments in some cases. And some guy in Italy, I don't think he was a mayor of some place in Italy. They were having a city council meeting about whether or not they should ban e-trikes, and they hadn't come to a conclusion. Guy walks out, he gets hit by an e-trike.
3: Interesting. We've had a story about e-bikes a couple weeks ago causing terror in California. Give us a call. The phone number here is 603-283-6160. We've got one segment to go, and we'd like to hear what you have to say. This is Free Talk Live.
4: The National Center for Education shows that an alarming 10% of U.S. high school students graduate without basic object permanence skills. According to the study, a growing number of American seniors are lagging behind their international counterparts when it comes to the crucial knowledge that things don't just disappear if you're not looking at them.
5: Because it exists even if your eyes can't see it. Am I making sense?
6: No.
4: U.S. high schoolers have dropped to 17th in science, 25th in math, and a troubling 180th place in the basic cognitive awareness most humans develop as toddlers. Secretary of Education Arne Duncan is asking Congress to fund increased after-school disguise and reveal programs.
7: It's time to get the kids excited to learn the most obvious mental concepts that make us capable of functioning.
8: Yeah, I mean, I'd like to do better. It's just, I don't know how I'm supposed to learn anything if I don't even have a teacher.
9: I'm still here, Vanessa.
4: Some educators worry that too much focus placed on object permanence might take away from other important skills, such as not touching hot things that could burn you.
10: This is the Onion News Network.
11: From Feature Story News in Washington, I'm Jagruti Dave with The Week in Review. The death toll from Nepal's catastrophic flash flood has risen this week, with a newly formed lake also threatening a fresh deluge in the disaster zone. More than 500 foreign nationals remain unaccounted for, including dozens of Americans, Australians and Indians. Rebecca Bandhan reports from Kathmandu.
12: People coming in looking for their relatives, saying that these family members are missing, and they were registering their names. We saw them writing down names of children, young children even, people of all ages who are missing, and it was just staggering, really, the sheer number of people that are just still searching for their loved ones, and it really reminds us of the scale of this disaster.
11: Federal Reserve Chair Kevin Warsh delivered his most explicit signal yet this week that an interest rate hike could be imminent. He told the Jackson Hole Symposium on Friday that recent data has not shown underlying inflation trends improving meaningfully. The Fed held rates steady, but three regional presidents dissented. They wanted to raise borrowing costs as inflation has remained above the central bank's 2% target. Nick Harper reports from Washington.
13: Kevin Warsh has been in the job now for a few months, but really what we had here were the most concrete comments so far from him But a rate hike could be on the cards, and could be on the cards really quite soon. Remember, the Fed has that 2% target. They're trying to get inflation below that. The big problem is that for more than 5 years, it's been above that 2% target. And Kevin Walsh, in his comments, said that the recent data had not shown that underlying trends have meaningfully improved, and therefore he went on to say that really, if inflation didn't improve and if it didn't go down further, then the Fed would have to act.
11: Also this week, a federal judge in Oakland, California, has suspended Meta's trial over alleged harms to young users while she reviews an $18 billion settlement. The deal would require Meta to impose a default 2-hour daily screen time cap for teenagers on Facebook and Instagram, mute notifications during school hours, and drop displaying like counts for under 18s. Meta has denied wrongdoing in agreeing to a settlement. Ira Spitzer, our reporter in San Francisco, says this could have far-reaching consequences for Meta's competitors as well.
6: In terms of Meta's competitors, one very interesting aspect of this settlement was that around $5 billion of the money that Meta is supposed to pay out over the next 10 years is contingent upon its rival platforms, YouTube and TikTok, also agreeing to pay out that same sum and to make similar changes to their platforms.
11: From bureaus worldwide, this...
9: We're still not sure why you'd want to watch, but our video feed is streaming nightly for free at cam.freetalklive.com.

0: This is Free Talk Live. It's talk radio you control. If you'd like to get on with us in this final segment of the program, you can do so by calling 603-283-6160. You can talk about pretty much whatever you'd like. In the studio tonight, it's Stu,
1: Angelo,
2: and Jay Noon.
0: I have a lack of colors right now and a short story that I'd like to read. It comes from the AP. Oh, geez, this actually goes on for a while. But it gets to the gist pretty quick. So this is, as I said, from the AP, not such a reputable news source, but Nebraska's largest school district asked police to stop using electric shock gloves on students. Omaha police agreed this week to stop carrying gloves that can deliver electric shocks to students in the halls of Nebraska's largest public school district. The decision affecting most Omaha middle and high schools came after the Associated Press first revealed Immigration and Custom Enforcement's plan to give officers the gloves, which are known as gloves, G-L-O-V-E, or generated low-output voltage emitters. The devices have also been used in recent years by some jails. Omaha Superintendent Matthew Ray requested that police working in the schools, known as school resource officers, stop using the gloves. Omaha police agreed.
1: So were they using the gloves on teenagers before this?
0: Sounds like it. However, the suburban Bellevue Police Department that patrols two Omaha schools and the large Bellevue district said its officers will continue carrying the gloves. Three other large school districts in the metro area that have Omaha school resource officers assigned to their buildings have not taken action to stop police from using the devices.
2: I wonder why government-subsidized day prisons need prison guards or cops.
0: With electric gloves?
2: They're just cops in general.
0: Oh, yeah. And metal detectors. And man, these places.
2: Another reason not to send your kids to public school.
0: Yeah, I mean, they call it the school to prison pipeline, but now the schools just look like the prison. So what's the difference?
2: And they've kind of looked like the prisons right along.
0: Yeah.
2: Well, actually, when I was a real little kid, the grammar school I went to didn't look like a prison, but the thing was built in like, 1871 or something.
0: The AP left messages seeking comment Thursday from the Millard, Elkhorn, and Westside districts that are also patrolled by Omaha officers. Bellevue Schools spokeswoman Amanda Oliver said the district has a great relationship with Bellevue Police and doesn't see a need to alter anything.
1: Wait, so the school district lady was like, no, don't, we need the taser gloves.
0: Uh-huh.
1: It really helps, man.
0: Yeah.
2: I bet you the kids pay attention real quick. I mean, shock collars work amazing on dogs, and these kids are, I hope they're smarter than dogs.
0: Well, I mean, they're in public school. They might not be.
2: No, that's true.
1: In Omaha, I don't know directly what how great the education is in Omaha, but I haven't heard a lot of great minds coming out of there.
2: There's a lot of chemicals in Omaha, I can tell you that. It's all surrounded by government-subsidized crop production. Omaha, Nebraska is just all surrounded by cornfields being with all the poisons put on them.
0: We've got a great communication and dialogue that we have with them consistently. And so for us right now, no changes are being made, Oliver said. Ray said in a school board meeting Monday and in a letter to the public schools community that he'd only learned about the gloves the previous week. But local television station KETV found emails from 2023 when Omaha police notified the districts that the department planned to equip officers with the gloves, and an official with the Omaha district said they were already familiar with them because Bellevue police had them at two Omaha schools. Students in all the Omaha area districts have gone back to class over the past 2 weeks. The Omaha Police Department held a news conference last week in which an officer demonstrated the gloves to show how they can help an officer quickly get control of someone who is refusing commands. Omaha police used the gloves twice during the 2025-2026 school year, and Bellevue police have also used them twice in previous years. So, yeah, to answer your question, it sounds like they used them twice. And they're gearing up for another year of this.
1: I don't know And it would be great if none of this was happening, right? Like, no government prison system, schools, and all of that. But, like, I'd rather have, like, the school cop have shot gloves than, like, a gun to where he could, like, potentially or maybe even shoot a kid.
2: Probably less lethal than a taser, too.
1: Yeah, that's
2: taser
1: what I'm,
2: can really
1: yeah,
2: hurt
1: that's
2: you.
1: What I'm saying. It's, like, I'd rather, like, if this is happening, I'd rather just have them have the taser gloves instead of, like, a gun to where they're, you know, potentially murder a kid instead of shock him with the gloves, if that makes sense. Like, they're already at the school. I can't get them away from the school. I don't agree with it, but I'd rather have them have, like, the shot glove instead of a gun or a taser.
2: And, you know, if they're in the if they're going to public school, they're, like, lowest common denominator kids, obviously, nowadays. Either their parents don't care or they're too, you know, the parents, you know, I mean, I don't know why people, you know, are sending their kids to public school. I really don't get it.
0: It's intergenerational systematic child abuse that, you know, one person learned it from their parents and, you know, I turned out fine. No, you didn't. You turned out messed up and now you're sending your kid to the place that messed you up.
2: Yeah. So like it's, and you know, I'm friends with some people who got teenagers in school but they're like, you know, it's a small, you know, if they were like, oh, if we lived in Manchester, my kids wouldn't be going, you know, to public school, but these guys live like in Ware or Henniker, New Hampshire, where it's pretty little. Yeah,
1: 15 kids a class kind of thing.
2: Yeah, exactly.
0: I went to school in Cache County, Utah, and that was just as abusive as it was in Salt Lake.
2: Sure. I was in a small school also until high school, then the school is kind of big. And basically, you know, the only violence I really ever actually received was in school. Quite literally, and it wasn't from teachers, it was from other kids. Yeah. You know, kids trying to, you know, bully, you know, we got in a lot of fights in high school. Which was, you know, kind of handy. I'm pretty confident about my fighting ability because I got some experience, you know, as a kid. Mm-hmm. And certainly learned how to fight. It also helped that, you know, I got some martial arts training, which sort of stopped the bullies, you know, once you start beating them up.
1: Yeah. Well, I feel
2: when they
1: like
2: come after you.
1: Young boys, if they get into a group, even if it wasn't in a school building and they were all messing around in a field and something got heated, they'd still fight each other.
2: We actually had a fight club when I was a kid, and yeah, it was in the neighborhood, and it was in our friends. The guys lived next door, and the only thing was is you couldn't punch in the face. That was like the only rule.
1: So it was body boxing.
2: Yeah, basically it was body boxing and like, you know, slamming. You know, we were, you know, we didn't really know what we were doing. We were just...
1: Like almost like a proto MMA with
2: but
1: no
2: we
1: face
2: weren't
1: shots.
2: Mad at each other doing this fighting. Yeah. We were basically like sparring with each other and we were all friends. And one thing we did learn is we learned how tough some kids were and how not tough some kids were. That was like really, wow, you're a big dude and you're a wimp, you know, for example, or you're a little guy and man, you are tough.
0: Yeah, sometimes it's like that.
2: Yeah, it is like that.
0: We've got callers on the line, though, so we're going to go to the phones. This is an unscreened caller. You're on Free Talk Live. What's on your mind?
3: I'm unscreened, and we don't have any Somalians down here. I don't know where there's one of them. I know, Jay, you have friends who are probably involved with the feeding of people, the farmers markets and whatnot. So I'm down on Cape Cod. This is Lumpy. And I love you guys, and thank
0: you. Love
3: you
0: too, Lumpy.
3: Thanks, brother. I have not seen one Somalian. I know you have some friends down here that may run some of the food kitchens, and there's possibility that's where I would guess if they were around, that's where they'd be. I have not seen one. I'm out working all over the place. I haven't seen one. I'm in every town. Not one.
2: So,
3: I don't know what this is supposed to be. It's probably somebody pulling your leg.
2: Well, actually, they corrected me. It was a Jamaicans gunfighting in Chatham, New Hampshire, and it was 2 years ago.
3: Chatham, New Hampshire.
2: Chatham, Mass, not New Hampshire. I'm sorry. I said that wrong. Chatham, Mass.
3: Interesting happened. Besides fog and miserable people in Chatham. So, yeah, great.
2: Yeah, but there was Jamaicans gunfighting. And yes, I did say Somalians. I actually should have said Jamaicans. But
3: that's all right. I know you corrected it. That's good.
2: But one of the things I got to say that there is a lot of on Cape Cod is Brazilians. And
3: yes.
2: But all the Brazilians that I've like interacted with, they were like hardworking. They were, you know, doing jobs. They were pretty valuable. My good friend, she has a landscaping design company, and she's got a bunch of Brazilian guys that work with her, and man, they do a good job. And another thing is,
3: they are very efficient. They will steal anything that's not bolted down. But other than that, best work ethic that you can imagine. They're fantastic.
2: And I've actually been dirt bike riding here in New Hampshire with some Brazilians. They come up from Massachusetts. They love the Free State Project and all that stuff. And, you know, it's a 68-year-old grandpa. It's a 40-some-odd-year-old dad and a 14-year-old grandson. And I ran into them about three or four times now. They're electricians, actually, from Massachusetts. And, yeah, they seem like pretty, you know, pretty decent, wholesome people, those guys. You know, they're investing in their kids, and they're doing stuff, and they like freedom. But, yeah, I've always liked the Brazilians.
3: It's funny down here. Yeah, I get along great. I had an assistant years ago that was Brazilian. She was great. I mean, everybody I work with, all the contractors that are Brazilian, they got great reputations down here. They do great work. And the Jamaicans down here, I don't know about any gun shooting down here. I would love to see guns. This is Massachusetts. You can't even look at a gun without being called a terrorist down here. Mm-hmm. And there's not a good cop. However, every time I do see a Jamaican, they reek of weed, and I always end up giving them a big hug and saying, thanks for stinking of weed, because that's a wonderful smell. Love you guys. I'm going to let you go. Thank you. I love you guys.
0: Love you, too. Thanks for the call tonight, Lumpy. Also on the phone, go to the next caller here. We've got David in New Mexico. David, what's on your mind?
4: So a couple things, but first of all, yo, Jay, you love them Brazilians. Are you talking about the wax or the butt lift? Which one? Or both, no, maybe?
2: I don't really know too many of the, I haven't dealt with too many Brazilian women. I mean, the ones I saw look pretty good, but,
4: you've got to be Brazilian woman to get the Brazilian bikini wax.
2: I'm talking about the Brazilian men that are like doing real actual work. Getting things done,
4: oh, man,
2: roofing houses.
4: That's boring, man. We don't want to talk about the butt lift and the Brazilian bikini wax, man. That's where it's at.
2: Yeah, I don't really have any experience with that stuff.
4: Well, I know. I can tell. I can tell, yeah.
0: Anyway, you had your butt lifted, David?
4: Yeah, no, I don't need it, man. I got the natural butt lift.
0: Did you get a wax?
4: Are you gay?
0: No.
4: No? Oh, okay, just checking. I want to make sure. Yeah, I don't want to talk about my butt with gay dudes. So if you're straight, though, I'll talk about my butt. What do you want to know about my butt?
0: I'm just wondering why you're so interested in talking about Brazilian butt lifts and waxing.
4: Oh, Jay's the one that brought it up. Don't blame me, man. But Jay said he loves Brazilian.
0: I don't think he said anything about butts or wax.
4: I didn't know if you saw about the wax or the butt lift.
0: I don't think he said anything about it either.
1: Well, I heard the butt lifts can, like, they go, like, rancid, and they'll stink if they don't do them right. Like, if you get a cheap
0: one.
1: Wait
0: a minute. What is this?
1: Like, the Brazilian butt lifts.
0: What is it?
2: Brazilian butt lift, first off? I don't even know what that is.
1: It's like they move fat around from a different part of your body to your butt to, like, make it bigger.
2: Oh.
0: Oh, so well, you
1: it's,
0: just
1: like, it's like a women's, like, it's like plastic surgery. Yeah, and it'll, like, go necrotic and, like, stink.
0: Oh, nasty.
4: And they do, yeah, it's already nasty down there on a lot of them. Then they do that, it gets even worse. But
0: I mean, butts are kind of gross anyways. So
4: they also
1: add necrotic fat to the smell of regular butt.
4: Speaking of necrotic fat, so anyway, you were having a debate with Skeeter earlier. And you guys are all having like an unnecessary argument, I think. Because, like, I mean, your debate on... the part I caught was about using silver versus using money that doesn't appreciate. You remember that argument?
2: Yeah.
4: Okay, so how come nobody brings up the fact that you can have the best of both worlds, that you can, and maybe you did, because I had to skip through a bit of it. I didn't get to listen to the whole thing. That you can, the people that you got to deal with in fiat, so you keep enough fiat on hand, or you go buy enough fiat to deal with them. And when you get paid in fiat, I mean, those are people you deal with. You know, maybe you're getting paid in fiat because that person doesn't pay you in something other than fiat. and you already have more fiat on hand than you need to pay the people that you need to pay in fiat. So you take the fiat that you just got paid and you go buy something non-fiat with it. And you only keep on hand the fiat you need to pay the people who won't take anything other than fiat. So what about that?
0: Yeah, I agree.
1: I mean, that's kind of how
0: ultimately that's the best money is a freedom to choose.
1: Well, that's what the ultra rich do already, right? Like, none of their they put all their money straight into assets and only keep liquid cash on hand just to pay the people off they need to pay off.
0: Yeah, they're saving in things like house deeds.
1: Yeah, exactly. Like, they already do that.
0: Yeah.
1: I guess, silver would just be another mode of investment.
4: So how come you don't talk about that?
0: Oh, because, one thing runs over another with that guy. It's hard to get anything edgewise, and really I'm just looking forward to the end of his call every time he does.
2: And I do advocate people just turn their fiat into silver all that they can. I mean, I think it's nuts that people got like all this like savings in a bank vault. Or not even in a bank that you can't access.
0: Turn it into a bunch of different stuff. Get a little bit of gold. Get a lot of silver. Get some crypto.
2: Buy some copper.
0: Copper's great. I love my 81 and older pennies. I got a whole big old jug of them.
2: Right at local Silver Mint, they sell copper at their store in Ware, New Hampshire. And I buy copper all the time because it's like they sell it for like a dollar over spot.
0: Yeah. Copper's going
2: And I buy a one quart mason jar of ground copper wire, weighs like 10 pounds. It's amazing how heavy copper is.
0: Mm-hmm.
2: And I actually did a whole bunch of electroculture in my garden this year. You guys should check out electroculture, where I use copper wire and I make these like little curly antenna things, and you point the end of it north. And my blueberries got so huge that I had to prop them up because they were like the branches were falling on the ground. Mm. It was crazy. My blueberries.
4: How about your twig?
2: The twig wasn't big enough to support all the blueberries. That's why I had to prop it up because the fruit grew so well.
4: This is going from bad to worse, Jay. speaking of bad to worse, Stu, you there, Stu?
0: Yeah.
4: You didn't hang up on me already? Oh, wait a minute. That wasn't the problem last week. You didn't hang up. You didn't even give yourself a chance to hang up on me. You left me on hold for a whole damn segment, half hour. What's up with that, dude?
0: I wasn't here last week. I was at a reggae festival.
4: The last time that you were on, and I called in, and I mean, we don't need to play back the recording of your show that's right here on my YouTube channel, but you at the end of your show, you said to Mark and everybody, you said, well, we had some callers on the line, but it was more interesting what we were talking about, so we just let them callers die on hold. Yeah, now you do.
0: Maybe you got to be more interesting.
4: You know what? Some people, actually, the operative thing here is not what is interesting. The operative thing is respect and dignity, respect for other people's time and effort and energy. And when you when people put an effort into showing up and you just flush them down the toilet, that ain't cool.
0: Well, it goes both ways.
4: No, it doesn't.
0: Yes, it does. You got to respect my time too, David.
4: How am I not respecting your time? I have zero control over what you do with your time, including right now.
0: Yeah, if you're gonna bore me, then I'm not gonna give you my time. It's pretty simple.
4: You're kind of dodging here. I shouldn't even play along with this argument. It's not cool if you got people on hold for a half hour and you don't answer their call and you just hang up on them after they put forth the effort. Not cool. You know, so we don't have to talk about it anymore. I just needed to tell you that.
0: Okay.
2: Well, I'm sorry.
4: Big deal. We've already moved on. So back to money. Talk about money. Jay, what else should I know about money?
2: That it should be something real, I think. I really, I'm very bullish on precious metals because, you can trade with it and it's it's something that's consumed. I do like crypto a little bit because of it's fungible. You can, buy things on the internet with it. It is getting more popular. Like, you can use these things to buy like Amazon cards. It's pretty hard to buy Amazon cards, for example, with silver. But here in New Hampshire.
4: Wait a minute. Hold it. You got a good point there. Hold on that one. So let's explore that a second. So what about, I swear there's companies out there like that gold, the Goldbacks people or somebody has got actual metal in a vault and they issue a card and you have an account with them and everything that's on your card is backed up by the metal that you own that's in their vault. And what about that?
2: It's probably know your customer. I'm not interested in, you know, dealing with those type of things. And, I mean, depends how much you're going to trust them to have your gold there. And are they charging you to keep to hold your gold in that vault? That's one of the things I don't like about those deals.
4: Well, I thought about, here's another angle. How about, you know, if you are into the metal, but it's not convenient to buy in this modern age, you know, like online or over the telephone or whatever. So you got your metal, and then when you like I said, you know how much money do I need in order to buy with this kind of money? Okay, and so I need to buy something over the internet, you know, with a card number. So I go to a local silver mint, and I sell some of my metal, and yep. They give me fiat, and I go to Walmart and buy, you know, a $500 gift card or five of them if I need $2,500. And then I can pay over the telephone or the internet with those cards that I bought from Walmart that I bought with the money that was the fiat that was given to me by the local silver mint for my real money, my real metal that I gave them.
2: People do that every day.
4: Okay, well, yep. How come you didn't say that then?
2: I didn't get to it, but I've done that myself. I've went and sold silver at local silver mint and went into Dollar General and bought some Amazon cards.
4: That's one way. Are there other ways to skin that cat?
2: Sure. I mean, you can. So one of the things I was doing in the past, don't really do it much anymore because everybody just pays me silver anyways. But not everybody, but a lot of times I get paid in silver. I would give sort of a discount for crypto and silver. Like 10 years ago when I first moved here, I would give a pretty steep discount for my services. For if they paid me in crypto or silver, just, you know, to exercise that system. And that worked really well. In fact, I had a Craigslist ad. I was selling piglets. It was $150 a piglet if you paid in Federal Reserve notes or cash. And it was $100 a piglet if you paid in Bitcoin, bullion, or bullets. And I got traded I got traded Bitcoin, bullion, and bullets. I actually got little gram bars. I got half gram bars of gold for piglets in the spring of 2020, which was pretty cool.
4: Well, that's cool. Now, well, that brings up something else, you know, the value of piglets, $150 a piglet. And what kind of weight are we talking about?
2: These ones were, like, probably anywhere from 25 to 30 pounds, 25 to 35 pounds. You know, some of them... You know, it took me a while to get a lot of them. You know, I did this over a course of a few months, sell piglets, for example. So some of them were like 55 and 60 pounds by the time I got them sold.
1: What do they usually finish at? Or that breed of pig you were selling?
2: The slot, Tyson would, you know, they don't want them any bigger than 280 pounds hanging weight, which would be about 330 pounds live weight, for example. But like the last couple of pigs that we raised them to be about 9-10 months old, and they were like 300 pounds live weight.
0: Thanks for the call tonight, David. This time I answered your call and let you speak to the end of the show. So there will be another one tomorrow night. David can call in. So can you.
2: And if you want to check me out, go to jnoon.com.
0: Mm-hmm. Also, check out localsilvermint.com and get some silver bits. Thanks for listening. This has been Free Talk Live. Peace.
5: Excuse me, is this where I get a license to start a new business?
6: I wouldn't be hasty. 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
6: 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Employment Standards Administration, the State Sales and Income Tax Division, the Internal Revenue Service, and the Social Security Administration of the Department of Health, Education, and Welfare, and of course, OSHA.
5: OSHA? I thought that was a little town in Wisconsin.
6: You'll find out. 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
5: Well, not yet.
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0: data has not shown underlying inflation trends improving meaningfully. The Fed held rates steady, but three regional presidents dissented. They wanted to raise borrowing costs as inflation has remained above the central bank's 2% target. Nick Harper reports from Washington.
1: Kevin Walsh has been in the job now for a few months, but really what we had here were the most concrete comments so far from him that a rate hike could be on the cards, and could be on the cards really quite soon. Remember, the Fed has that 2% target. They're trying to get inflation below that. The big problem is that for more than 5 years, it's been above that 2% target. And Kevin Walsh, in his comments, said that the recent data had not shown that underlying trends have meaningfully improved. And therefore, he went on to say that really, if inflation didn't improve and if it didn't go down further, then the Fed would have to act.
0: Also this week, a federal judge in Oakland, California, has suspended Meta's trial over alleged harms to young users while she reviews an $18 billion settlement. The deal would require Meta to impose a default 2-hour daily screen time cap for teenagers on Facebook and Instagram, mute notifications during school hours, and drop displaying like counts for under 18s. Meta has denied wrongdoing in agreeing to a settlement. Iris Spitzer, our reporter in San Francisco, says this could have far-reaching consequences for Meta's competitors as well.
2: In terms of Meta's competitors, one very interesting aspect of this settlement was that around $5 billion of the money that Meta is supposed to pay out over the next 10 years is contingent upon its rival platforms, YouTube and TikTok, also agreeing to pay out that same sum and to make similar changes to their platforms.
0: In other news this week, Russia warned it could strike British military targets both inside and outside Ukraine in response to Kyiv's use of British-supplied cruise missiles. The threat delivered by Russian Foreign Ministry spokeswoman Maria Zakharova this week has been described as the strongest of its kind from Moscow to a NATO member state. Ollie Barrett reports from London.
3: They're describing it as outrageous. That is the wording that UK Prime Minister Andy Burnham has been using, and colleagues of his in the UK government have been speaking in similar terms as well. They are trying to present a robust stance against what they see as these outrageous threats from Russia, and also trying to make it very clear that their stance when it comes to Ukraine and support for it is not going to budge or move or change in any way.
0: Prince Harry, Meghan and their two children landed in Britain this week, completing their move back from California after 6 years away. The family touched down at Birmingham Airport on a private charter jet and were met by their own security detail, not police protection funded by the state. The couple say they are returning as private citizens and will not take on official royal duties. King Charles has said he welcomes the chance to see more of his grandchildren. And finally, this week, US President Donald Trump signed an executive order renaming Lake Ontario as Lake America, deepening the rift with Canada that has already triggered retaliatory tariffs worth billions of dollars. Canadian Prime Minister Mark Carney rejected the name change, saying Canadians will continue to use Lake Ontario. The move comes as US Commerce Secretary Howard Lutnick repeated Washington's position that Ottawa walked away from what would have been the best trade deal in the world. From bureaus worldwide, this is FSN with the Week in Review.
4: The Onion looks back at this week in history. On July 21st, 2007, Harry Potter and the Deathly Hallows, the final installment in the widely popular Harry Potter series, was released, as excited fans all over the world eagerly flipped to the book's final pages to find out if Harry and Lord Voldemort finally
5: Author J.K. Rowling had already succeeded in creating one of the most popular literary franchises of all time. And of course, much of that success was owed to the expertly crafted sexual tension that steadily built up between the series' protagonist, schoolboy wizard Harry Potter, and the Dark Lord Voldemort. Everyone in the country wanted to know whether or not they would f***, and if they did f***, how many times would they f***, and who would be f***ing who.
4: And that was what happened this week in history. In the words of Mother Teresa, if there is one lesson to learn from the past, it's that no matter what you do, there will always be a bunch more crippled dying kids.
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1: Joe,
2: Richie Rich,
3: and Mark Edge, remotely.
0: Glad we can hear you, Mark. I'm working on getting your face brought up on the thing, so I'll let you know.
3: It is an amazing face.
2: No need.
0: We really need it. We need this face up on the screen.
2: His voice is enough for the night.
0: So, you guys, listeners, have not met Joe before, Joe Broccoli. He's on Free Talk Live for the first time today, that's all. And he is excited to be here.
4: Yeah. Hey, what's up? I'm Joe.
2: You can tell.
0: Are you a libertarian?
4: I am a libertarian.
0: Some people will be like, I don't consider myself a libertarian. It's like, I have this other word for it, you know, something. I don't know. Do you? Never really thought I'd ask you that, actually.
2: Oh, yeah. So in a room full of normies, I'm a libertarian. In a room full of libertarians, I'm an anarchist. In a room full of anarchists, I'm the ANCAP. So there
0: okay.
2: you go.
0: Okay. Nice.
2: I'll also accept voluntarist across the board.
3: I like voluntarist because it describes things in a way that it is understandable to people. If you just say, I like voluntary what's a voluntarist? I like voluntary interactions, and I don't like interactions that require force, fraud, or coercion.
2: Yeah.
3: Bam. You've got a great explanation without saying anarchist in front of somebody, which, you know, I don't like that term, and I think it's a mess.
2: But you also have libertarian socialists who could also claim to be voluntarists, and I would like to separate myself from them.
3: Sure. A libertarian socialist that claims to be a voluntarist likely is just somebody who misunderstands how human organization will work in the absence of coercion, fraud, and extortion.
2: And I would like to keep myself separate from people who misunderstand their own philosophies.
0: Yeah. I've never necessarily noticed specifically the socialist kind saying voluntarist more than like regular ANCAP.
2: They might, but the way that voluntarism is laid out, as Mark just defined, right, is just all voluntary interactions. And libertarian socialists like to think that we're all going to volunteer to be socialists at some point, and that's the way that their theory is going to work out. So it encapsulates voluntarism, but I'm not one of them.
0: It doesn't even make sense. Like, how could you be a socialist and also a voluntarist? Because, like, you need state control of things.
2: They would say you don't, right?
0: Like, to have socialism?
2: I mean, okay.
0: I guess I've never got this deep into a conversation with one.
2: Yeah, try to avoid that. But let's use a different term, communism, right? You can join a commune voluntarily,
0: mm-hmm.
2: right? So you can organize with socialists voluntarily and pool your resources and, you know, all of that voluntarily. It just, I don't think it's sustainable, nor does it scale. So I'm not one.
0: Unfortunately for the stream, I really don't think I'm going to get Mark's face up tonight. I'm a little distracted by that.
4: Thank God.
0: But we'll be able to hear. It is radio.
2: Get facsimile, Mark, and put him on the chair.
0: Yeah, on the brick. I'll do that.
2: Okay.
0: Or you could talk and I can just do it.
2: What do you want to talk about? Joe?
4: It's me.
2: Joe Broccoli, the libertarian
4: You're
2: from
4: the one
2: Massachusetts.
4: With all the ideas.
2: Well, that's because we were talking about it, and that's one of the reasons why, like, I'll accept the label voluntarist. I just don't use it as frequently because it's too big of an umbrella. And much like I said, I, you know, narrow down depending on the crowd I'm with. I keep that term, I use that term loosely. Although it's tattooed on my arm, right? I've got the symbol tattooed, so I am one.
0: Hmm.
2: I just, you know, it's too big of an umbrella to be used regularly.
0: I have the sticker on the back of my laptop. I don't have the tattoo on my arm.
2: Bang.
0: Oh, the voluntarist one even. That's nice.
2: Yeah.
0: I thought you meant the anarchy. I never saw that.
2: I've got the AC tattooed on the back of my neck.
0: Oh, okay.
2: So no one really sees that since I've been growing my hair out.
0: What colors is the AC?
2: Black and yellow.
0: So anarcho-capitalist.
2: There you go.
0: Sarah was online.
3: I saw a news story this week that said that women now outnumber men as holders of tattoos.
0: Oh.
3: And I am delighted that you don't have any, right?
0: Oh, I have 3 tattoos, and I'm getting all of them removed.
3: Ah.
2: I learned a new tattoo term today, Mark. The next generation, Gen Z, is calling the tramp stamp the cake topper.
3: Cake topper.
0: Nice. Yeah.
3: Not as fun as tramp stamp, I've got to say.
4: As Gen Z, I have heard tramp stamp. I have not heard cake topper.
2: I learned cake topper today.
0: I love it.
2: Top of the cake.
0: It makes perfect sense to me. I like it. But
2: of course you would, Bonnie.
0: I don't have a tramp
2: stamp. It's more positive than tramp stamp, right?
0: Some people like to characterize one of them as a tramp stamp. It's just on my lower back towards the right, though. It's not exactly a tramp stamp.
4: Well, you got to get a real tramp stamp.
2: Tramp stamp.
0: I'm just getting them removed. It's not tramp stamp. There was a few days where I was like, I think I like these tattoos. I never have been obsessed with them. I made rash decisions, got them, thought they'd grow on me, and it was never this is something I thought of myself either. All of my tattoos I got with friends, and it was just horrible decision making. No, none of them are my friends anymore. Not one of them.
2: Whose fault is that?
0: Theirs. No, I'm just kidding.
4: Wow. I know you too well.
0: Oh, my God.
2: I didn't get my first one until I was 29, so I waited a long time to, figure this out.
0: I was 19.
3: Yeah, I can't have a problem with that. If you wait until you're 29 to choose to get a tattoo, I believe you have thought about it enough and you're enough of an adult to go ahead and do it. I got both of my tattoos after 18, so I was old enough, but... And I wanted them. I wanted these tattoos. I wanted them for a while. And then afterwards, I thought they were great until, I didn't care about them anymore. And my wife does not like them. Hmm. So basically, I'm getting one removed. I'll show during. If you get the camera up, I'll show what the removal one looks like after, I think, 8 treatments. And,
0: I did not know you were getting this done. I've had 4 treatments, I think. I've only had 2 on the smallest one, because at first I was like, I think I'll just keep it. But I was like, when I was getting it done, I was like, you know what? I think I'm used to the process now, and I just don't need one. I think I'm just going to get them all removed.
2: I am too cheap to even pay to have it removed. Even if I didn't like it. I'm not paying again.
0: Yeah.
3: Yeah, Mark, that's how I feel too, for you. But, whatever.
0: Is this just for your wife, then?
3: I mean, she wants it, and... I don't feel anything about these tattoos, so yes, I am not getting rid of them because it's not like I want them and she doesn't, and I'm doing it. I just don't care at all about them.
2: Mm. But how long have you been married? You've gone that long with her, so irritated with these tattoos, fine, you've worn me down for 20 years.
3: No, I think she's got more money than sense at this point.
2: Oh, okay.
0: Ian has never liked my tattoos, but his closest he comes to saying he doesn't like something about me is I'll be like, do you like my tattoos? And he'll be like, I'm glad that you are you. Something like that.
4: Yeah.
0: Like a cop out. There we go. Not exactly that sentence, but it'll be something like that.
4: That's a congressional hearing answer.
0: Exactly.
2: Until he finds a cellmate that has a similar tattoo, that's the only thing on his mind.
0: Ew. No. And the problem is one of them is kind of a boyish tattoo. I got a tattoo with a gay guy. It's an eagle. It's traditional, quote-unquote, style. And it looks like it's on, the Mexican flag, kind of, or, the American U.S. seal.
2: Okay.
0: To me, it looks more like the Mexican one. I don't know. And it looks great on him, but I don't know why we decided we had to get that one together of all things. He obviously didn't want, a butterfly, he wasn't, a twink gay. I don't know if he falls under twink, but he wasn't, a gay who wants to, look like a girl. If
2: gotcha.
0: That makes sense. Worked on cars, but still very gay.
2: It's a queer tattoo.
0: Well, it's not very girly, and that's why I'm what even made me think I should do that? It's crazy. But anyways, I got them at 19 and 22. Well, that's interesting. Women now outnumber men in tattoos. I feel like it's probably been that way for a while, because definitely I feel like almost all women I know have tattoos. Not necessarily true for men. Do you have any?
4: No, I don't have any. But I definitely...
2: His body's a temple.
0: How old are you?
4: Absolutely.
0: How old are you?
4: I'm 24.
0: Oh.
4: So I've not hit that magic 29 tattoo number yet. So I'm still waiting.
2: There you go.
3: I'd like you to hold off till 34 before you make that decision.
4: 34. Okay. So it keeps going up.
2: It's are you saying I was too young, Mark? To make this decision on
3: As
2: my
3: I get
2: own?
3: Older, What's my it? 30s seem like a time of rash decisions to me.
2: No. I thought about it for a while before I went and got it. And I tried to, you know, a buddy of mine also wanted to get a tattoo. I'm like, let's do it. Let's go. You know, I've been wanting one. You now want one. Let's.
0: And you got the same one?
2: No, we did not get the same one. He just wanted a tattoo. And so I was like, well, let's go, you know. And he chickened out long enough. We're finally one weekend. We weren't hanging out. I just went and did it by myself. Then I went to Claire's and got my ears pierced.
0: I actually kind of forget when I got the eagle, my friend went with us and we were all three going to get one. But she just like absolutely couldn't agree on any of them with us. So she got like an olive branch while we got the eagle. So I guess technically I have one friend that I'm still friends with that it's technically a friendship tattoo with. But she got a different tattoo because she was just like trying to be different. So it doesn't count anyway.
2: She's not in the same group chat as everybody else.
3: Doesn't the eagle hold on the seal of the United States? Isn't it holding some olive branches?
0: Oh, is it olive? Actually, that's an interesting thought. I hadn't even thought about that. But I'm not sure if it's holding olive. Yeah, because the
3: 13 arrows, it's but it's only 11 in the White House office, the Oval Office seal.
0: Joe says it is. That's really interesting. Yeah, I never thought of that.
4: I got that in a crossword the other day. So I know for a fact that it's olive.
0: What kind of 24-year-old is he? This is like Exhibit A. Like, I thought he was like 35 when I met him.
2: I can see that.
0: He got it in a crossword. Okay, we have a caller in line. Turd Ferguson in Pennsylvania, you're on Free Talk Live. What's on your mind?
2: Do you have shading on your abs, Turd?
5: Wait, what?
2: Do you have tattoo shading for abs?
0: Oh, my God.
5: No. Well, are you commenting on my new Facebook profile picture?
2: I don't know if I've seen it yet, but maybe. I guess so.
5: Oh,
2: if that's what you posted.
5: Okay. Well, it's me, like, basically half naked with my shirt off, and it's like my abs are just popping. It was after, like, a five-day fast, and I basically – I have the body of an Abercrombie & Fitch model. Some people have said it's a little creepy. For guys,
2: yeah, the 16-year-olds.
0: Wait, what part is creepy?
5: Well, I guess it's just like
2: the fact that he fasted for 5 days to take a Facebook photo.
5: Well, I know
3: if it turns out, hey.
5: But I'm wearing these like Nickelodeon cartoon character pajama pants. But they're like kind of pulled down a little bit, so you can see like the very top of my pubes.
0: Ew, creepy.
5: And people,
2: well, no, okay.
0: Creepy.
2: I'm on Turd's side on this one, only because if you look at bodybuilding photos, right, like the V cut down in that area is very important.
5: Yeah, it is. Exactly. Yeah, that's kind of and you can kind of see my Adonis belt, I guess they call it a little bit too, which is why I posted that. But but I thought that's what you were talking about. But anyway,
0: no, because we're talking about tattoos. Yeah. So what'd you actually call in about? Well,
5: I don't think women should really get tattoos. If you're like a really unattractive woman, then fine, like do whatever you want. But if you're an attractive woman, you should preserve your body. You know what I mean?
2: Debt-free virgins with no tattoos.
0: I'm just trying to make sure Joan doesn't, put a bumper sticker on his Bentley. Is that what this is all about?
5: Right. Yes. Yes, exactly. Yeah. But yeah, no bumper stickers on Lamborghinis.
4: All right.
5: It's not good. It just represents poor taste.
0: That's Kim Kardashian said the bumper sticker on a Bentley. I don't know that that's like she originated that quote, but I just always remember that. And it's like probably pretty good, like,
5: yeah, the original quote was no bumper stickers on Lambos, and she definitely did not originate it.
0: Okay.
5: But it's something I do agree with. And if you're listening right now and you're a pretty girl, you're the Lamborghini. Just a little heads up there, little stuff.
0: This probably have the
5: giveaway.
0: Opposite
4: and,
0: of the desire.
4: And if
0: effect.
4: You're ugly, then cover yourself in tats.
5: Well,
4: nobody wants to see it.
5: Well, if you're ugly, it doesn't matter. You can do whatever you want. Or if you're a man, obviously. Because men are already disgusting.

0: black there.
1: Really?
0: Yeah, my tattoo artist tested it on a chair that had that ingredient. It was like a white cushion chair, and he hit it, and it just looks like it's like a burn spot.
2: So just charred it?
1: Well, I really didn't think.
0: Yep.
1: I really don't plan to ever get tattoos removed anyway. I mean, I'm not an attractive woman. I have no need to get tattoos removed after I get them.
2: What if a Lamborghini drives up to you? I'd like to be clear
3: that getting tattoos removed is not an entirely successful operation.
0: What do you mean?
1: Yeah, I know.
3: They don't get all the way gone.
0: Mine says it'll look like I never had it. He's very.
3: I love the sound of that. Maybe I'll end up going to yours.
4: We got to get
2: until you show up under
4: a
2: black light.
0: I would absolutely.
2: I was under the impression that tattoo was removed.
4: Oh, that's sick though. A black light only tattoo.
2: They are. Like, they are cool.
0: Yeah, a white one, that would be pretty cool if I wanted one. Like of all of them, I think white is pretty cool. But in the red, I am having an allergic reaction to the tiny bits of red on my eagle getting removed. He tried it one time so far, but I'm just taking Zyrtec and it's fine. Like I was like itchy all over, and anywhere I itched left like big welt. But then I was like, okay, I'm scared. But I texted the tattoo artist, and I was scared that he was going to be like, I can't work on you anymore. And then he'd leave my tattoos half faded. But he was like, try just taking like a, you know, Zyrtec is like allergy med. So I just took an allergy med at night, and now I'm fine. But anything else for us today, Turd?
1: Well, I will say that there is this one attractive girl online. Her name is Chloe Roma. She's like this men's rights girl, and she's really attractive. She's getting like this neck tattoo. She's in the process of getting her tattoos removed, which I like, except she actually does, like, there's always like an exception to the rule, like one out of every 1,000, right? And she has this tattoo around her neck that's actually kind of sexy. It kind of makes you want to choke her, but in a good way.
3: Oh, God.
1: And she's removing that, too, which I think she should get all her other ones removed, but leave that one personally.
0: That's so odd. It would be, like, the weirdest one to leave. Like,
3: if you like choking people, there's a jiu-jitsu studio near you.
0: You want to choke some men with Mark at a jiu-jitsu?
1: I'm not really necessary. Well, I mean, I don't know.
2: Would you like your girl get your handprints tattooed on her neck, Turd?
0: Ew, I saw that.
1: Choking women. I like choking women for very specific reasons.
0: I saw basically what you
3: said.
0: There's
3: some brown belt women at that studio near you that would love to choke you right back.
0: Okay.
1: I think the only kung fu studio in Shrewsbury is a karate studio, but maybe I'm wrong though. But,
0: is karate like a type of kung fu? Sorry, I thought I was on.
3: No.
0: I didn't think so. Okay, thanks, Turd, for the call. Didn't feel like he had anything else to say.
2: Funny story for you, Mark, about like, you know, jiu-jitsu chicks. I knew a girl who was like doing jiu-jitsu, and I calmly explained to her why they have weight classes. And, unfortunately it was like 4 o'clock in the morning. We had just gone out. It was me, my buddy, her and her friend. And we're in the parking lot of a restaurant where she decided like this was the opportunity to test that weight class theory. So I'm like, all right, let's go. You know, like I got zero training, but I'm bigger than you. Mm-hmm. And I think that makes all the difference. And as she tried to take me down, if you know your jiu-jitsu positioning, I got her in the mount. Like, I mounted her at 4 o'clock in the morning in the parking lot of a restaurant, and my buddy yells out, "That's the right position!"
0: Oh, my God.
2: And so I got off so quickly, and we hauled butt out of there.
0: What the heck?
4: So she won.
2: No. No.
0: Just running away makes you look a lot more guilty.
2: I had her pinned down in the quote unquote right position, and that was the end of it.
0: Did you know the like rules to this type of?
2: Well, I mean the rules was she
0: wrestling?
2: Thought she could take me down because she has, you know, training and technique.
0: Mm-hmm.
2: And I'm a big fat dude who's like, there's no way, you're too small of a girl.
0: That's why I'm asking, like, did you know any, like, did you have any training, know any technique,
2: no,
0: or was
2: no,
0: it
2: no,
0: just?
2: No. I'm just a big fat dude who watches the UFC too much. So I know stuff, but like, she tried to take me down and failed miserably and got herself in the right position.
0: Oh my God.
2: Which, had it been anybody else at 4 o'clock in the morning on the outside parking lot of a restaurant, would have proceeded onward from that position, and there's nothing her jiu-jitsu training was going to do about it.
0: Running away doesn't seem like the move. I don't know.
2: It would have been a smarter move than trying to take down a bigger guy because you've got training and technique.
4: Yeah.
3: That's always the truth. Just to be clear, when it comes to self-defense, the number one thing you can do to keep yourself safe is to run away, is to try to get away from this person. Everything else is sort of bluster and pride, and we know where pride ends you up. Pride isn't
2: in the right
3: thing.
2: Position.
3: In the right position.
0: What about like...

0: having a gun. I mean, I think I'd rather run.
1: I think that having a gun is a fine idea, but remember, you've got to pull it faster than the other guy. You know, guns aren't useful if they're sitting in their holsters. Mm-hmm. This is the difficulty. My first preference is to, if somebody is so mentally unstable, for whatever reason it might be, that they want to harm me, I just want to be as far from them as I possibly can get. And if they're not going to allow that to happen, then we're talking about self-defense.
0: I just meant, like, I didn't know if you meant, like, oh, statistically, like, running it works out better than having a gun. Or if you meant, that's just, like, your opinion.
1: Trying to get away is what my opinion is, yeah.
0: Okay.
1: I haven't brought, you know, I haven't done a lot of research on this.
0: Yeah,
1: and,
0: said neutrally is just, yeah.
2: Do you think that the prevalence of stand your ground laws have increased the violence then because people don't feel the need to run away? Because now they're allowed to stand their ground.
1: Yes, but don't think that that means that I don't think it's a good idea. I think that many people need violence used against them.
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5: 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But here in New Hampshire, people are doing it.
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11: From Feature Story News in Washington, I'm Jagruti Dave with The Week in Review. The death toll from Nepal's catastrophic flash flood has risen this week, with a newly formed lake also threatening a fresh deluge in the disaster zone. More than 500 foreign nationals remain unaccounted for, including dozens of Americans, Australians and Indians. Rebecca Bandhan reports from Kathmandu.
12: People coming in looking for their relatives, saying that these family members are missing, and they were registering their names. We saw them writing down names of children, young children even, people of all ages who are missing, and it was just staggering, really, the sheer number of people that are just still searching for their loved ones, and it really reminds us of the scale of this disaster.
11: Federal Reserve Chair Kevin Warsh delivered his most explicit signal yet this week that an interest rate hike could be imminent. He told the Jackson Hole Symposium on Friday that recent data has not shown underlying inflation trends improving meaningfully. The Fed held rates steady, but three regional presidents dissented. They wanted to raise borrowing costs as inflation has remained above the central bank's 2% target. Nick Harper reports from Washington.
13: Kevin Warsh has been in the job now for a few months, but really what we had here were the most concrete comments so far from him that a rate hike could be on the cards, and could be on the cards really quite soon. Remember, the Fed has that 2% target. They're trying to get inflation below that. The big problem is that for more than 5 years, it's been above that 2% target. And Kevin Warsh, in his comments, said that the recent data had not shown that underlying trends have meaningfully improve, and therefore he went on to say that really, if inflation didn't improve and if it didn't go down further, then the Fed would have to act.
11: Also this week, a federal judge in Oakland, California, has suspended Meta's trial over alleged harms to young users while she reviews an $18 billion settlement. The deal would require Meta to impose a default 2-hour daily screen time cap for teenagers on Facebook and Instagram, mute notifications during school hours, and drop displaying like counts for under 18s. Meta has denied wrongdoing in agreeing to a settlement. Ira Spitzer, our reporter in San Francisco, says this could have far-reaching consequences for Meta's competitors as well.
14: In terms of Meta's competitors, one very interesting aspect of this settlement was that around $5 billion of the money that Meta is supposed to pay out over the next 10 years is contingent upon its rival platforms, YouTube and TikTok, also agreeing to pay out that same sum and to make similar changes to their platforms.
11: From bureaus worldwide, this...
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1: Joe.
2: Richie Rich.
0: Oh, I centered you, Mark. Go ahead.
3: And Mark Edge remotely.
0: And I got your beautiful face on the screen, just so you know. So
4: beautiful.
0: You're there.
4: I don't you know that one.
2: Faces on the screen.
0: Have you guys met? No, you didn't meet Mark at Fork Fest because he didn't go. So
4: I'm going to razz him anyway.
3: That's very good.
0: Well, we have a caller on the line, so I'm going to go to the phones. We have Sarah in New Mexico. You're on Free Talk Live. What's on your mind, Sarah?
5: Yes. You know, I try to enroll my younger sister to my network marketing.
0: You have a younger sister? Is she a communist?
5: I don't know whether, I don't think she is, no. I turned communist in the East Coast. I lived in Boston.
2: Probably Massachusetts. And, see?
0: Yeah,
2: Boston.
0: Yeah, she's told us that before. Yeah, that's where she somebody came up, like, giving out communism flyers, and she started taking classes. Right, Sarah? Am I right about that?
5: Well, that's correct. And I went to a communist party meeting in New York also. They had conventions, and they had communist party meetings in up in the East Coast. I went to one of the conventions in Connecticut or something. They're all up in the East Coast. So, but I
2: not around here.
5: I don't know, but in the East Coast, there's quite a bit of communists. But but she came up with this. Well, I heard on the website. I don't know what website she was on. It says it's impossible to cancel out, and I'm like, look, we have a bank account, we got a bank card, we're gonna use our bank card and pay for you for a whole year for $150. Don't you think that the backup orders, all the orders will be coming out of our bank account because you're family. You know, we want to help you, you know, because I'm basically doing this because she's stuck there taking care of my mom. And I'm over here, and I feel like that's the way I could help.
2: As a communist, why don't you do that for all of your downline?
5: Well, you know, I talked to her, it's like, I don't want to charge my account for $100 a month, whether I don't need a product. Like, is she not understanding what I'm selling her? I'm using my card. It'll be coming out of my charge. And then she come up with, well, I heard that it's hard to cancel out. And I'm trying to figure out where all this bad things are coming about.
0: Well, you know, I think some people might be just trying to be, like, somewhat polite and just tell you they're not interested. And they're just thinking up, like, a excuse, which might not be the kindest thing to do. The kindest thing to do would be to be honest and just tell you that they're just not interested. But instead, she says something like, oh, I'm afraid it'll charge your account. Oh, I'm afraid it's going to be too hard to cancel.
2: Giving you objections to overcome.
5: But, you know, I sent her like a $360 worth of box. And she's like, thank you for all these wonderful products.
2: Once sent anything to the studio.
5: And then she comes up with, you know what, every once in a while I'll order stuff from you and I'll buy things from you whenever we feel like it. I'm like, yo, you're my sister. You get everything free. I'm not going to charge you if I send you something. I don't want any money for it because you're out there stuck with my mom, putting up with her, and she's getting kind of crazy and senile and whatever.
0: Your mom lives and your sister live in California?
5: Right. Yeah, they're out there. She's like only like 10, 15 miles away, and she's out there giving her bath and cooking for her and cleaning her house. And
3: have they ever asked you to come out and help?
5: Well, you know what? Actually, I can't drive. I have, in California, you got to drive. She drives. my mom can't drive. So I'm completely like not that helpful. If I can't drive and go to the grocery store, to the back and bank and come back.
2: I think the term is useless.
5: Well, the thing is, and I'm terrified of the earthquake. I was there when the big one ripped, and it was like, it was shaking for like 10 whole minutes.
0: Oh, my God. Sarah, your phone call is sounding really bad. Like, it's like, maybe you're, I don't know if you're on speaker, but you might also just need to move your phone away from your mouth a little bit. It's getting really bad.
2: She's always on speaker, and always too close to the
5: microphone. Yeah, I get really excited, and I forget it. Look, your phone system, like, I can't talk really close for some reason, but yeah. I'm off the speakerphone.
0: That's all much better already.
2: Yeah.
5: Yeah, okay, thank you. So I can't be there. She told me that I'm not much of a use because I can't drive. I was there last time.
3: Drive?
5: So, yeah, you have to drive to go to the bank for her or to drive to go grocery shopping. And she's just like, well, you're not much really help.
2: Sarah's a permanent pedestrian.
0: Is it because you prefer not to drive, or is it just because you don't like feel that you have enough money to spend on a car, or is it just you are scared of driving?
5: I'm afraid of driving and also the road rage. I can't handle people getting angry and honking and screaming at me. That'll just shut me down.
0: Yeah.
2: And if you learn to drive good, people don't do that to you.
0: It's been getting worse. I'm almost Team Sarah. I'm getting so annoyed with drivers recently.
2: But, there was an accident like right a few streets down from me, right at the intersection in front of me as I was coming over here tonight.
0: Oh, I never really see it. I don't think I've ever seen an accident just happen. But I did see a wheel fly off a car in front of me going to Fork Fest this year.
2: I almost got hit by a wheel as a pedestrian, like coming from behind me.
0: Well, yeah, it could have happened if somebody was walking on the sidewalk. It flew and kept rolling.
2: I was on the sidewalk and it like grazed the curb right behind me and then kept on going.
0: Oh, wow.
2: But there were people yelling, you know, trying to get my attention.
0: Like, look out. Oh, my God.
2: Something like that. And I don't know.
3: You just ignored them because you thought they wanted to get money from you?
2: I ignored them because I had my headphones in. I was walking back from the supermarket. So I heard the noise, but I didn't know it was directed at me because why would people be yelling at me? I'm not doing anything.
4: No, you're perfect.
2: Yeah. No, and then the wheel went flying by me. So I turned around to look. They're like, oh, my gosh, whoa, you know.
0: Really
2: and then I
0: crazy.
2: Waited to like for the cars to pass to see which car it came off of, and I did not see a car missing a wheel.
0: Whoa.
4: Somebody just threw a tire.
2: It was hauling butt, man. It came out of a different dimension.
4: Oh, it's that jerk on Free Talk Live. I'm going to huck a wheel at him.
2: I wasn't on Free Talk Live at the time. This was when I was before I moved here. But, yeah, whoa. And it would have knocked me out, broken something. Because
0: now
2: it
0: you're
2: was
0: scaring
2: flying.
0: Sarah from walking on the sidewalk.
2: Good.
0: No.
2: Beware of flying wheels.
0: Everyone should beware.
4: You might as well drive.
0: You don't need to be scared, Sarah.
2: Yeah, you're safer in the
0: Thank
2: car.
0: Thank you for the call.
2: It's like the safest place you can be.
3: No, it's not.
4: Yeah.
0: I don't really know where I land on
3: safest
0: data
3: place
0: centers.
3: You can be is on an airplane. Let's be serious.
0: Oh, my gosh. Mm. Terrifying. And yet I have the most terrifying thoughts while on an airplane. I, like, don't think terrifying thoughts at all when I'm driving. Every once in a blue moon, I think, what if a poltergeist can move something in a house, what if it comes up and moves my wheel into oncoming traffic?
3: Yeah, why can't your car be haunted instead?
2: It can. Oh.
3: I mean, you've never heard
2: takes
3: that.
2: It over.
0: I think that...
3: Christine, maybe.
0: I think that the location of a house is important to a haunting, and that's why cars aren't usually haunted, because it'd have to be like stuck to the car. It can't be stuck to the ground under the car because the car is moving. That's my theory.
3: That's a nice explanation for that BS.
4: Could a ghost haunt a mobile home?
0: Yeah, but it probably wouldn't if you kept moving it. That's what I think.
4: Okay. So if you kept
3: have
4: it
3: to sit on like meridians
2: when you're
3: or
2: parked
3: something.
2: In the cemetery. Haunted.
4: Yeah.
2: When you're parked at the cemetery.
4: So what if you've got the mobile home and you're parked in one space for like 20 years and then you move it? Like, does the ghost come with you?
0: It might genuinely change things, or it might start a haunting because the ghost is mad. It's like when a house catches on fire and then like the house isn't there anymore. It's not like the haunting continues at the... Or wait, maybe it would continue at the ground.
2: I don't know. I've seen enough movies. Sometimes the ghost goes with the family.
0: Yeah, that's true. I also think it'd be easier for them to connect to a person than, like, a car.
2: Okay.
0: That's just what I think.
2: I'm just saying, cars with computers, it's not going to be a ghost. It's going to be a hack.
0: Or
2: like your car can already be your car can already be remote controlled if it's a newer vehicle, right? So forget it.
0: That's terrifying.
2: That's, you know, you've lost control.
0: I don't. Why did you? Oh yeah, we're talking about being scared in cars. I was like, what? How do we get here again?
4: How do we make cars?
3: So one of the theories behind ghosts is that some amount of their essence, their physical essence, is in a place. And so, for instance, if you, say, had a drop of blood on your wrist or something, somehow the ghost could haunt you. Now, I've never heard this, but, you know, I mean, it's fiction, right? And many ghosts haunt places, places where they were murdered, unsolved crimes and things like that. I would think if you burned it down, burned down the house, the ghost would be free.
0: Yeah.
2: Like, I don't believe in ghosts, but my mom's house is haunted.
0: What have you seen there?
2: Well, so like one thing that would happen, and this happened, you know, I scared my ex who does believe in ghosts because the ghost would turn off the hot water in the shower. So you would start the shower and then the hot water would just go off. And one time I started the shower, I went, you know, into the room we're staying at to tell my ex this story. And as we were both in the room, you could hear the hot water just turn itself off.
0: You mean you saw the knob move?
2: No, but you could, you know, like you could hear the difference in the water pressure, right? And you could feel the temperature change if you're in the shower. So I was in the room and you could hear the shower like turn slightly off because the hot water got turned off while I was in there, and she freaked out.
0: You know, like, freak out too.
4: You know, there's like,
2: a limited amount
4: of hot water, right? Like, if you run it out, it turns off.
2: Well, yeah, but this was like the start of the shower. So I go back in, I turn the hot water back on, and I take a warm shower. Or as I'm showering, the water goes off, and I turn the knob back higher up or back on.
0: But the knob, like, even if you didn't ever see it with your own eyes, you think the knob was moving when it was turned off?
2: No, I don't think the knob was moving. I think there was something weird about the water pressure in the house because I don't believe in ghosts.
0: Oh, okay.
4: But you should have burned the house down.
0: You should have burned the house down.
2: I threatened to do that once. I was put in jail for it.
0: Oh, my
2: That's
0: God.
2: That's the last time.
0: No. really mad at your mom, I guess. Maybe your mom's the haunted one. And it just gave you a spirit of anger, the haunting that was on your mom.
2: Yeah.
3: So, are there any situations where ghosts are actually happy with the people in the house and help them?
4: Yeah, why are they always?
2: Yeah, no, Casper the friendly ghost.
0: There's a friendly ghost at the Conjuring house in Rhode Island.
2: The Annabelle house?
0: No,
3: what's it,
0: it's actually
3: what's it do that's friendly? Does it like hand out hors d'oeuvres or chocolates?
0: There's these people who found a way to talk to it, and its name is Abigail. There was a real Abigail Arnold that lived at the house in like the 1800s, I think it was. And she...
3: Did the people look up the...
0: It's nice.
3: the deeds transfer of the house before they...
0: All that stuff is like very well known. Her? Because it's like the Conjuring house where a really big, like popular haunting happened that Ed
2: like
0: and Elaine Brown...
2: 14 movies about it.
0: Or I always say Ed and Elaine Brown. I meant to say Ed and Elaine... I can't remember right now. They're these two, like the most famous demonologists, like haunting.
2: Now that you've said Brown, I'm not going to be able to remember.
0: I know. It's because of the Ed. Oh, wait, it's not even Ed and Elaine. I think that I completely messed myself up. But okay, these two people, investigators, they did a, what's the word, exorcism there.
2: Okay.
0: And somebody allegedly flew across the room, and that whole story, that family's story, is what the Conjuring movies are based on.
2: Okay.
0: But yeah, this all that stuff is well known because of the fact that it was all like of interest, you know. Oh, it's Ed and Lorraine Warren.
2: Close.
0: Exactly, the Ed and Elaine. Ed and Lorraine. Yeah, always throws me off. And they're like, I don't know if they're from New England, but they, you know, the Conjuring house is in Rhode Island, so yeah, they. We're self-taught demonologists and professors.
3: I don't know where you'd get a degree.
0: Yeah, I don't know.
3: I'm sure somebody online will sell it to you, though.
2: MIT. Yeah.
0: They investigated
2: part of the PE training.
0: Thousands of alleged hauntings. They're dead now, but...
3: I hear you can get a degree in piracy from MIT.
2: That's where I was going with that.
0: What is that?
3: You have to take archery and a variety of other things.
2: Yeah. Fencing, archery, and something else as your PE classes, and you get, it's not a degree, it's a certificate of piracy to go along with whatever your degree you're getting from MIT.
0: Wow.
4: Is that like honorary Somali citizenship?
2: Nice.
0: I don't really have
3: any... That's a curious question. How do you get out of Somalia if there's no passport?
2: You just leave.
0: You just leave. Yeah, what do you mean?
3: Yeah, but who takes you?
2: What? Who? The pirates.
4: Yeah, the pirates with...
2: Anybody with a boat. Anybody with a boat and a capitalist mindset to take a payment for travel.
4: And a degree from MIT.
0: Yeah. Well, they're anarchists. Yeah. We don't know that they're capitalists.
2: Look, like let's not forget the passport generally was supposed to be a temporary government program during wartime that has sustained itself for 100+ years. Let's not pretend like this is a necessary document for the human species to migrate around the planet. So if you're in Somalia and they're like, oh, we don't have a passport, I'd say like point Somalia.
3: Oh, I'd like to stand against that a little bit. Now, I've made the same points in the air, but I've done some research on this, and passports are in, you know, like they're sort of were necessary at one point, right? Very few people traveled from country to country, and in order to travel, you needed a document from somebody. And I'm not saying there was a central agency in London handing out things, but,
2: Much like I'll interrupt Skeeter, I want to stop you already because, like, number one, I don't think it's necessary, and I don't think you need to get it from anybody. That's a social construct. But continue.
3: All I'm saying is that at the borders or whatever, the people who would stand there would be like, no. That was their whole thing. It's no. And they, if you had a document.
2: There? Like government agents or other citizens? Well, there's government your problem agents. Right there, Mark.
3: All I'm saying, governments have been around for a long time.
2: Yeah.
3: And passports are a more formalized system of patents, right? Patents or whatever you want to refer to them as.
2: Permission slips.
3: Permission slips, yes. It's a formalized permission slip.
2: Yeah.
3: Just to be clear. It's not like it's a brand new thing.
2: Yeah, no. That's it's all. Been around for like 100 years, and it was supposed to be
3: I think it's been
2: be
3: around longer than that.
2: Okay.
3: I mean, the passport itself, you're right. The passport as a document has only been around for, say, 100 years, but they were calling things passports before that.
2: Fine. I also remember like watching Old West movies and they would just travel freely between the United States and Mexico and no one really knew where the border was. Like, oh, we just crossed over in Mexican territory. There was no border crossers no government agents.
4: That's like everybody who lives in the top half of Vermont and New Hampshire 100 years ago.
2: Too. Yeah. Just like migrate, mosey into Canada for a little bit.
4: Nobody cares. There's so many houses built on the border, like roads that go back and forth.
2: This is a government intervention that needs to be done away with. So congratulations, Somalia, for being ahead of the curve.
3: So these were largely European inventions, right? So if you want to go from England to Italy, which was common, many of the English would send their children to Italy for finishing college or, something like that.
4: As an Italian, I have to ask why.
3: Well,
4: who would want
3: Italy,
4: to go to Italy?
3: Italy's the only place in the world that was an empire twice, right? They're the only ones who pulled off. There's something special about Italy, even if now in the modern military in Italy would probably be better at drinking wine than shooting people.
4: I love Italy. It's just everybody in my family left. So,
3: really yours and many others.
4: Yeah.
0: I looked up. Who's more likely to believe in ghosts? Do you want to hear this?
2: Yes. What are the options?
3: Young women with beautiful blue eyes?
0: Yes. It says...
2: Okay. With tattoos or no tattoos?
0: I don't know if that has...
4: I think they're in the process
3: getting rid of their tattoos.
2: Okay.
0: It says the most likely five demographics are, one, women at 40%, two, people who infrequently attend religious service.
4: Fakers.
0: College non-graduates. Oh my God, I'm on three so far. Mm-hmm. Political moderates, not me, and then liberals, 35%.
4: Oh, yep, that's you.
0: So,
4: ding, ding, ding, liberal.
0: I think I get three out of those five. But yeah, that's interesting to me.
3: The problem with a moderate is could be considered a libertarian relatively easily. Many people would consider somebody who is, right on some issues and left on other issues to be a moderate. The problem with being using the term liberal is all libertarians are, by their definition, liberal in so much as they're, sort of against authoritarianism. And authoritarianism was what would have been sitting on the right in 18th century France.
0: I also think it's interesting. It says that 48% of American adults, because this is all Americans, by the way, believe in psychic or spiritual healing, while only 39% express a belief in ghosts. So, like, it seems like it's a lot more, like, common and seen as normal for someone to have these religious beliefs that are even kind of extreme, like that you can, like, spiritually heal yourself.
2: So people need to learn how to process their trauma.
0: More so than they believe in ghosts. I believe in ghosts. The other day, I don't know if I should really say this, but...
2: Please do.
0: I tried to contact my grandpa who just died, and I really think I contacted him because...
3: Did you use a system, or you just, like, prayed?
0: No, I have a radio a device? That constantly switches through radio stations, and so you get, like, a clip here of, like, a song, a word, and you listen, and...
3: Okay.
0: So one of the things that came through was, "Girl, you look good," and I was like, that sounds just like my grandpa.
2: The voice sounds or the words that came out sounds like something your grandpa would say.
0: There was tons of other examples, but the words specifically, because my grandpa is like famously obsessed with nothing but looks. And that's something he would say. He would see me and he'd be like, "Get over here, girl, you look good." Like, he's always telling me I'm like the most beautiful person on the planet and that Alabamians specifically are better looking than anyone else. Like, it's what he's obsessed with.
3: If you're from,
0: like,
3: Alabama, you might as well go with looks.
0: Oh my God, it's totally fine there. You're from Florida. It's just wannabe Alabama there. With more beaches.
3: Lots
0: more
3: beaches.
0: You want to be the South so bad.
3: And people who can read.
0: You
3: and chew corn on the cob.
0: You're basically like Georgia with some Cubans.
3: Hey, you're not going to get any argument with for me about Georgia.
0: But I don't really think Florida's the South. That's why I'm saying wannabe.
4: Really depends on where in Florida, because the panhandle is basically Alabama.
0: Oh, no, he's mad. I'm just kidding.
3: No, that's the truth. The panhandle is basically Alabama.
4: I got a buddy that lived there. It's, yeah.
0: Basically, there were multiple things.
3: Alabama with better government.
0: Seemed like my grandpa to me. So okay. I believe that it was true. And also, like, right when he died,
2: and that's all that matters.
0: I pulled up some of the songs that he had sent to me, like, the last time we had a conversation. Because, like, we had a good long last phone conversation, but it was, like, over a month ago. Because he was, like, dying through, like, cancer. He, like, stopped being able to use his hands and stuff like that. And so he had, like, we got off the phone, and he sent me 3 or 4 Dolly Parton and, what's her name, Linda Ronstadt songs. So I listened to them. All 3 had a theme. They said, "I'll be back someday" in different parts of the song. Okay. I was like, whoa. I kind of believe more and more in reincarnation as I get older. Not saying it's like a solid, hardcore belief or that it would look like any specific religion.
2: If it makes you feel good to believe, I'm not going to like yuck on your yum.
0: Oh my God.
2: That works.
0: I'm just getting so tired of that.
2: If that's the story you need to tell yourself to make yourself feel good, by all means, tell it.
0: I don't know why, just like I can't deal with that saying.
2: Yuck on your yum?
0: Yeah, because it's like, it just sounds, I don't know, it's mixing 2 things that shouldn't be mixed.
2: Yuck and yum? It's the opposites.
0: I see that. I also think it's like when somebody says like yum, it's like, I don't know what it is. I don't like it.
2: Okay.
3: Like it's because it's overtly sexual. That's why.
0: Really? I've never thought that.
3: Like, it just seems like it to me.
0: There's an old lady I used to work with that used to make a like blueberry cobbler.
3: If somebody
0: thing.
3: Said yum when I walked up, like looking me in the eye, I'd be like,
4: okay, that's context though. Like if I was eating something and I said yum,
0: like just say like, oh, this is so good.
3: Context is important.
2: There's a Korean barbecue place in Hawaii called Yummies. So like, go to town on that.
0: That doesn't bother me as much, but this blueberry cobbler, she was calling it blueberry yum yum. I got so annoyed. Like, irate whenever I hear her say that. Like, okay.
3: It does sound dumb.
0: It sounds dumb.
4: Yum is dumb dumb.
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0: that an interest rate hike could be imminent. He told the Jackson Hole Symposium on Friday that recent data has not shown underlying inflation trends improving meaningfully. The Fed held rates steady, but three regional presidents dissented. They wanted to raise borrowing costs as inflation has remained above the central bank's 2% target. Nick Harper reports from Washington.
1: Kevin Walsh has been in the job now for a few months, but really what we had here were the most concrete comments so far from him that a rate hike could be on the cards, and could be on the cards really quite soon. Remember, the Fed has that 2% target. They're trying to get inflation below that. The big problem is that for more than 5 years, it's been above that 2% target. And Kevin Walsh, in his comments, said that the recent data had not shown that underlying trends have meaningfully improved. And therefore, he went on to say that really, if inflation didn't improve and if it didn't go down further, then the Fed would have to act.
0: Also this week, a federal judge in Oakland, California, has suspended Meta's trial over alleged harms to young users while she reviews an $18 billion settlement. The deal would require Meta to impose a default 2-hour daily screen time cap for teenagers on Facebook and Instagram, mute notifications during school hours, and drop displaying like counts for under 18s. Meta has denied wrongdoing in agreeing to a settlement. Iris Spitzer, our reporter in San Francisco, says this could have far-reaching consequences for Meta's competitors as well.
2: In terms of Meta's competitors, one very interesting aspect of this settlement was that around $5 billion of the money that Meta is supposed to pay out over the next 10 years is contingent upon its rival platforms, YouTube and TikTok, also agreeing to pay out that same sum and to make similar changes to their platforms.
0: In other news this week, Russia warned it could strike British military targets both inside and outside Ukraine in response to Kyiv's use of British-supplied cruise missiles. The threat delivered by Russian Foreign Ministry spokeswoman Maria Zakharova this week has been described as the strongest of its kind from Moscow to a NATO member state. Ollie Barrett reports from London.
3: They're describing it as outrageous. That is the wording that UK Prime Minister Andy Burnham has been using, and colleagues of his in the UK government have been speaking in similar terms as well. They are trying to present a robust stance against what they see as these outrageous threats from Russia, and also trying to make it very clear that their stance when it comes to Ukraine and support for it is not going to budge or move or change in any way.
0: Prince Harry, Meghan and their two children landed in Britain this week, completing their move back from California after 6 years away. The family touched down at Birmingham Airport on a private charter jet and were met by their own security detail, not police protection funded by the state. The couple say they are returning as private citizens and will not take on official royal duties. King Charles has said he welcomes the chance to see more of his grandchildren. And finally, this week, US President Donald Trump signed an executive order renaming Lake Ontario as Lake America, deepening the rift with Canada that has already triggered retaliatory tariffs worth billions of dollars. Canadian Prime Minister Mark Carney rejected the name change, saying Canadians will continue to use Lake Ontario. The move comes as U.S. Commerce Secretary Howard Lutnick repeated Washington's position that Ottawa walked away from what would have been the best trade deal in the world. From bureaus worldwide, this is FSN with the Week in Review.
4: Following the announcement of First Communion, The Holy Spookerist, the first hardcore pornographic movie to be filmed in Vatican City since 1982's classic adult feature Pope Fisters 4, Onion reporter spoke to Herschel Savage, director of the film.
5: It's a huge honor for me and everyone else involved with this film. This is where they shot Pope Fisters 4. I mean, that movie's a masterpiece. Well, when we wrote up the script, we sent it over to the Vatican to get the Pope's approval and see if he had any notes, but he loved it just the way it was.
4: The highly anticipated pornographic film, which stars Ron Jeremy as the horny see himself, Pope Benedict the 69th, will reportedly contain graphic sex scenes filmed in the Sistine Chapel, St. Peter's Square, and the Popemobile, among various other notable sites within the Vatican.
5: Well, actually, I'm just watching a cut of this amazing scene we shot last night where Pope Benedict is gang-banging a bunch of nuns in his bed. And it was great because the Pope let us use his bedroom. Tomorrow, we're shooting this scene where two nuns f*** each other on St. Peter's Square.

0: I'm using strap-on crucifixes. I think people are really going to like this movie.
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0: 19 February.
1: Okay, so not too long then.
2: Well, I mean, that's pre-COVID. It's like a different world now.
0: It is kind of a different world now.
1: It is a little different world.
2: So, I mean, I don't know. If I hadn't been somewhere since 2019, I wouldn't expect it to be similar at all.
0: Yeah. Well, the parts I care about, I'm sure, are exactly the same, like the mountains and all that.
1: Oh, yeah, the mountains and the valleys, they don't move anywhere.
2: Well, unless it burned.
1: That's true. There have been a lot of fires lately, so you might notice that there are a lot of burn scars.
0: Yeah. The parts that get burnt over are exceedingly nice to go to the following years. They just, I don't know, there's something about burnt over wilderness that is, it's healthier.
2: It's like the regeneration. Getting to experience, like, everything bouncing back, like, the year after, or
1: yeah,
2: two, a couple years after.
1: Yeah, you can see a new ecosystem develop.
0: Yeah, and it thrives off of that burnt matter. It's supposed to happen in all of this, you know, forest fire prevention has actually probably caused a pretty severe ecological condition. Especially, like, I don't know, everything's a tinderbox now, so that's why all of Canada was
2: on fire this year. Complete forest mismanagement.
0: California burns down every other year, and, like, yeah. That's right, it's mismanagement. They're preventing forest fires instead of allowing them to, you know, burn.
2: Well, they're not even preventing them. They don't go through and cut out all the deadfall.
0: Right.
2: You know, and a lot of these national forests aren't.
1: This is something that needs to be done every once in a while, just so people know.
2: Yeah, and they do it to some extent in some places, but a lot of what burns, it's just unmanaged. And if you either, what's the bumper sticker say? Graze it, log it, or watch it burn. You know, those are like your options, right? You have to.
0: I mean, the methods of fighting a fire are essentially the same as running a controlled burn. You just start a fire and then keep it contained. So, I don't know. It seems like that might be just as much effort as doing the, you know, clearing all that underbrush and stuff. And much better for the environment, so.
2: Yeah, but you can't justify a bunch of government emergency funds to get released so everybody can get paid if it's not actively on fire.
0: Do you know how much young men love going out into the woods and fighting fire? You could get guys to do this for $20 a week. I'm sure of it.
2: Yeah, well, they do it for a lot more than that.
0: Oh, yeah, they're getting paid a ton, and so they're like, oh, we could never afford that. Well, I bet you could if you just didn't pay your guys so much. And guys would still do it, because that's a whole lot of fun. It's kind of like Boy Scout camp, except with really big fires.
2: Yeah, really, really big fires. We just had a guy die in a dozer in my hometown. He got backburned and got stuck in his big machine and died.
0: Aren't you supposed to jump out and, like, dig a trench and get down in it?
2: It just burned him over.
1: That's crazy.
2: He couldn't get away. He got, boxed in. It went
0: sometimes
2: too fast.
0: Sometimes it whips around too fast. Yeah.
2: He got boxed in and burned over. So, I mean, I don't know. I can understand why they do get paid a lot, because you can't die.
0: That's part of the thrill, though. That's part of why a young man would do it, right?
2: Well, I mean, the Californian prisoners do it for, like, 20 cents an hour.
0: Anything to get out of that concrete box, right?
1: Yep, exactly.
0: Yeah, prison labor is a different topic. I don't think they should be doing that.
1: What do you think they should be doing?
0: Not prisoners, probably.
1: Okay.
0: The amount of prisoners is in America.
1: It's definitely one of the highest incarcerated countries in the world.
0: Out of control.
1: Oh, yeah.
2: For sure. But what do you do with, like, let's say there is a bunch of prison reform. What do you have the guys that do actually kind of need to be locked up? Do they just hang out?
0: I don't think there are that many cases, honestly, of people that are going to benefit from being in a cage. They're either
2: well, exactly. They're
0: so
2: fighting fires, dude. They're not in the cage.
0: They're so incorrigible that you just have to remove them from your society one way or another, or else there are other ways to deal with that than putting somebody in a cage.
2: We're not putting them in the cage. We're putting them on a firefighting line. They're not like in the box, but they're doing, you know, they're at least they're working. I mean, I don't know. I'm not for, like, the profit prison system or any of this. I'm just saying, like, I mean,

0: Would you rather, like, make things or stay stuck in the concrete box all day?
1: Yeah.
2: I'd rather have them making things than having them stuck in a concrete
0: box. Yeah, I guess, right? Like, if you're going to be... Yeah.
1: Right, and that's why the guys do it. But it's just, I don't know, it's mostly about putting people in a concrete box. I have a major disagreement with. I think 95% of the time you can find a better way. Whether it's, you know, you just got to determine, is this person an irreversible threat to society? And if they are, get rid of them. And if they're not, just figure out what, you know, what the problem was and how to avoid it in the future. Putting them in a concrete box isn't going to do any of that. It won't do either of those things. For the person who's too dangerous, they'll just be out and they'll be given a bus ticket or whatever. And for the person who isn't too dangerous, you know, you've essentially stolen a chunk of their life, and time is one of the only scarce resources that you can't get more of it.
0: True. True. No, I agree. I'm just saying, for the people that I guess you're just saying there's a way to handle unrehabilitative.
2: Yeah.
0: I guess the guys who can't get fixed.
1: Yeah, I think
0: there's just no concrete box, just wood chipper.
1: Yeah, or like, you know, into a boat and out into the ocean. Happy sailing. I hope you make it, kind of thing. Whatever it is.
0: Banishment.
1: The Inuit would take that guy out on the fishing party, and then when he wasn't paying attention, someone would just quietly push him off the edge of the iceberg, and then problem solved. You see?
0: I understand.
2: Kind of justice,
1: and then they didn't have to all pitch in to keep the guy in a box and fed and clothed. And, you know what I mean? Dental work.
2: I can understand that perspective,
1: books.
2: Too. But do you think we should go to that, back to that sort of justice?
1: No, not exactly.
0: I mean, like, yeah, what if the guy's like 1 week away from getting better and they just like...
1: Because the mob doesn't have a better track record than the judicial system.
0: Yeah, exactly.
1: Does of treating it right. So, no, I wouldn't advocate that we just go back to mob justice. But to me, it seems like there would be a way to organize...
0: A way to organize the mobs, too? I mean, that's been like the problem for centuries.
2: I know. You gotta get the mob organized.
1: To me, it seems like you should be able to just have a social media app that, you know, I want to start a mob because of this and this and this. And then everybody gets to chime in and say whether or not they think the mob is legitimate.
0: Mob.com.
1: And if it comes out legitimate over 1 million, you know, votes, then form your mob and do your thing.
0: if there weren't like massive bot farms anymore, you could just pay for those signatures.
2: I know,
1: oh, that's true.
2: Really kind.
0: Yeah, you could just inflate that.
1: That's why we need Trump's digital ID.
0: We need the digital ID so we can make sure that the people who want to riot are real people.
1: Yeah. Now you can take care of that with the blockchain though, without, you know, giving up your personal information and all of that. Theoretically. Somebody's smart enough to do it.
0: That's above my...
1: Know, but somebody is
0: it's out of my wheelhouse.
1: The amount of things that people come up with involving, especially since the invention of blockchain technology, essentially, where you can have something on the computer and make it verifiably scarce. Like, this is the only one of these that exists on the internet, kind of a thing. It's really kind of... It's made some interesting possibilities, and
2: it definitely has. We've
1: and
2: seen
1: nerds just have endless
2: various
1: things
2: meme coins and
0: the NFTs.
2: Oh yeah, the NFTs.
0: I think that was the dumbest. I mean,
1: CryptoKitties from back in the day, man. It broke Ethereum for a little while.
0: Really?
1: Yeah. This stupid little, you know, pixelated. It was like a 16-pixel cat or something. Just horrible graphic. It was, you know, they weren't like cute or anything. It just some of them looked a little different. You could breed them and stuff.
0: Well, I just thought it was so funny because you could just, like, take a screenshot of that thing and that now you have that image of that NFT, right? Like, now it's on your phone. And, like, what do you mean you own it? I thought the tokens make more sense. Like, you can't screenshot a token. But to, like, say a picture is a non-fungible token and, like, it's worth X amount of money because I have the rights to it, I mean, people just screenshot it. I don't see a... point in having like an original print of a digital piece of art.
1: Yep, to use it for art, kind of.
0: Yeah, that's stupid.
1: I thought that was kind of silly. Unless it was something that you couldn't recreate, or I don't know. I don't know. There might be a cool way there for, you know, real artists to actually protect their work instead of IP laws, but...
0: Not if I can just screenshot it.
1: Yeah. People have had the idea to do it with their songs and whatever, but, I mean, you can just copy those, too.
0: Yeah.
2: Oh, yeah. You can find a way to hack the digital rights protections, too.
1: Yep. All right. You guys want to read some news stuff?
0: Yeah, we can hop into it.
2: Let's do it.
1: All right. Lori posted this one, so I'm going to read it because it's interesting to me. This is from CBS News.
2: Reputable news source.
1: Parent arrested after damaging California school bus during disturbance.
0: Okay.
1: A California mother was arrested this week after allegedly smashing a school bus door during a disturbance and climbing through a window to get her child. The Calaveras County Sheriff's Office said deputies responded to a local school bus on August 24, 2026, following a disturbance involving a parent and the driver. The sheriff's office said the parent broke glass while striking the bus door and was ultimately arrested on suspicion of vandalism. A 30-minute video obtained by CBS News Sacramento from someone inside the bus depicts the chaotic moments when multiple students exited through the windows of the bus, which was stationary. One student said the bus got rowdy, which prompted the driver to pull over and stop. On Thursday, Calaveras County Unified School District Superintendent Cassandra Meeks said the driver was stopped for about 4 minutes to address the student's behavior and review bus expectations. During this time is when the parent began banging on the door and ultimately broke the glass in the door, Meeks said. Moments later, an adult woman is captured climbing in through one of the open windows and confronting the bus driver before exiting.
2: Does the article get into it? I'm wondering why this person's breaking into the bus.
0: Well, it sounds like the bus driver wasn't letting the kids off the bus, and this parent started breaking the door down.
2: Oh.
0: I mean, that's kind of
1: what it just said. Must have been like after school, and he was doing his drop-offs, right?
0: Yeah.
1: Yeah, that would make more sense.
0: Yeah, and he pulled over, the kids were going crazy, and he stops, and he says, "Nobody's getting off this bus until I say a few things." And I guess he took too long to say those few things, and a parent got mad.
1: That sounds likely way this went down.
2: Yeah, that sounds like an after-school situation gone crazy.
1: Meeks added that an adult outside could be heard encouraging students to exit through the windows, which more students did. Law enforcement was on the scene about 14 minutes after the bus arrived at the bus stop, Meeks said. Students remained seated and calm on the bus while law enforcement investigated the incident, according to Meeks. Law enforcement officials have not identified the person arrested nor confirmed whether this woman was that individual. The sheriff's office did not provide additional details about the circumstances that led to the confrontation. Meeks added that the district reviewed footage of the incident and is taking appropriate action against the students involved. Regarding the driver, after reviewing the video footage, the district believes the driver acted appropriately under extremely challenging circumstances, Meeks said. His focus remained on student safety, maintaining order, and attempting to de-escalate the situation. Calaveras County Unified said the damage to the bus has affected the route for the remainder of the week while repairs are being made. The district said no windows were broken in the incident.
0: Wow. So she didn't break the bus window, the bus door window?
1: I don't know. It said some glass was broken. Maybe it wasn't a window. Maybe it was something else. I don't know.
2: Did you guys ever ride a school bus to school?
0: Oh, right. Yeah, dude. Yeah.
2: Yeah. Yeah, so did I. So, you know, I get the school bus trips can be a little weird with kids and things.

0: Send your kid to the public school.
1: Yep. Way to go. Child abusing mom. Give us a call if you disagree
0: like
1: with
0: me. Like, in both
1: about
0: ways,
1: that.
0: Though. Like, for one, like, you're still sending your kid to the public school, but then you're going to embarrass them like that by trying to break onto the bus.
1: Yeah, that's
0: like,
1: a psycho
0: he said
1: bomb.
0: he was stopped for 4 minutes. I would understand if they were, like, actually, like, a delay.
1: Mm-hmm.
0: But, like, 4 minutes is not. I don't think that's a justifiable.
1: Yeah, that'd be
0: like
1: so,
0: you've already signed the kid over to the state.
1: That'd be so embarrassing. Your mom climbs into the bus.
0: Yeah, that's like ridiculous. That's like you're gonna look back on that when you're an adult and like wince every time you think of it because it's like what kind of adult does that?
1: Poor kid.
2: My mom would never do something like that. That's for sure.
1: Yeah. Sadly, that's the that's pretty standard for the state of parenting in this country. All right, on to the next one then.
0: Yeah, I don't know. It's like the state does such a terrible job, but then the parents aren't doing any better at home, right? Like
2: it's
0: if they're not getting
2: so
0: parented
2: used
0: anywhere.
2: To the state parenting their children.
0: Yeah, but
2: they're not.
0: That's they're not. It's no regular like capable adults aren't being developed.
1: No.
0: By the state or the parents. Like so I understand advocating for parents to have more say in the kids' lives, but like, right now, it seems like they're not doing anything.
1: Well, it's because all the parents have already been given that heavy dose of you never have to grow up. You can just be a child in Neverland, and nothing ever has to change. Government will take care of you. And so, you know, that's been perpetuated for more than 3 generations now, and we're in a big mess.
0: It's just, where do you even start to... I guess it has to be, you have to be the change, right? You got to be a good parent.
1: Yeah,
0: you're not going to help anybody else be good parents because...
1: Quit sending your kids to school.
0: Yeah.
1: Read them some real material.
0: No, that Maxwell House Publishing.
1: Yeah. Yep. Yeah, whatever. We can get into the school curriculum, but I don't really want to. Well, let's just go on to the next story, shall we?
0: Well, actually, the school curriculum thing did remind me. I was at Social Sunday the other day, like the, mm-hmm. you know, the meetup we have every Sunday. And I was started talking with one of the bartenders at the place that we go to. And he starts telling me about how he's a math teacher at one of the middle schools around here. I can't remember which one. And he was telling me, like, I was like, oh, you're a math teacher. Like, so are you doing that new math like that they've been pushing? I don't know. Do you know anything? Do you know about new math?
1: Is it?
2: It's the Common Core.
0: The Common Core, like ridiculous. Like
1: I've seen a little bit about that.
0: Yeah. So I ask him, like, oh, are you teaching this new math, like this Common Core? He's like, no, I can't stand it. We're like having numbers appear out of nowhere.
1: Doesn't he have to though?
0: No, he's not. He's just not doing it. And he's had the highest math scores in the county for the past 3 years in a row.
2: Because
0: he's just teaching the math how he knows how to do it. And the kids are passing their tests.
1: That's not. He's going to get in trouble for that.
0: Yeah, well, I said, you know, more power to you, dude. At least somebody's trying. At least he's trying.
1: Yeah.
0: You know, he's not going to fix anything, but...
1: No, I know.
0: You know, those few kids are actually going to be able to do real math, and I think that matters. But he was just like, yeah, dude, this is ridiculous. I don't understand how we're even at this point. And I was like, dude, it's your teachers' unions and the people who publish the textbooks are in a racket together.
1: Just the whole way school is designed, the way it looks, the way, you know, you only have to study this for 45 minutes and then off to the next thing, so it didn't even matter anyways, did it? You know what I mean? Like, the whole thing is set up to absolutely not make you smart in any way.
0: No, no.
1: But now
0: the new curriculum's even worse than it was. It's...
2: Oh, yeah.
0: At least the kids beforehand could read a tape measure mm-hmm. and, like, do fractions.
1: Yeah.
0: I mean, we're not even there now. Like, so, that's gone.
1: So, I don't know, somebody from... Anyways, once the federal level of educator board people find out that he's not doing the curriculum, they'll threaten to pull funding from the school.
0: Yeah, well, let's hope.
1: And that's how they get, you know, all this stuff pushed through. So, yeah, I don't know. I know there are educators out there that honestly want the best for the children.

0: children, but
1: few and far between.
0: But you're not going to get it done inside of the public school.
1: Yeah.
0: The very best you're going to do is a little bit less trauma to the children. Instead, you know, you're not going to have any real growth there. It's just not. It's not going to happen. You can quit your job now, if that's what you're hoping for. Find some other way. All right. Riley brought this one in. It's from CNN.
1: Reputable.
2: Yep. Absolutely.
0: States can regulate prediction markets as gambling. Federal appeals court rules. You know about the
2: Polymarket.
1: Calci.
2: Yep.
0: Yeah.
1: Yeah, we can get into this.
2: Oh, yeah.
0: I've never used one. Give us a call if you know anything about prediction markets. Phone number here is 603-283-6160. This is Free Talk Live.

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1: I don't believe in homosexuality.
0: Should homosexuality be outlawed, Reed?
1: I think not only homosexuality, but prostitution and fornication.
0: Fornication?
2: Are you going to pass laws against people masturbating?
1: I beg your pardon, sir.
2: Would you pass laws against people masturbating, ma'am?
1: I'm very much offended that you would ask me such
0: a question. What, you can't answer
2: the
0: question?
2: Would you pass a law against people masturbating?
1: Sir,
2: I mean, you want to pass laws against two men having sex. I'm just asking you a question.
0: She said she wanted to pass law against fornication. That's just anybody having sex.
2: That's anybody having sex.
0: Okay, Rita, let's say I have a fiancé and you overheard us having sex. Would you report us to the cops if there was a law against fornication?
1: You darn right, sir.
0: Yeah? How dare you?
1: How dare you?
0: Who do you think you are?
1: How dare you, sir? Who do you think you are?
0: How dare I have sex with a consenting adult?
2: On my own property?
1: You're a moral reprobate, and you're one of the ones who are helping to disintegrate this country.
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4: From Feature Story News in Washington, I'm Jagruti Dave with The Week in Review. The death toll from Nepal's catastrophic flash flood has risen this week, with a newly formed lake also threatening a fresh deluge in the disaster zone. More than 500 foreign nationals remain unaccounted for, including dozens of Americans, Australians and Indians. Rebecca Bandhan reports from Kathmandu.
5: People coming in looking for their relatives, saying that these family members are missing, and they were registering their names. We saw them writing down names of children, young children, even people of all ages who are missing. And it was just staggering, really, the sheer number of people that are just still searching for their loved ones. And it really reminds us of the scale of this disaster.
4: Federal Reserve Chair Kevin Warsh delivered his most explicit signal yet this week that an interest rate hike could be imminent. He told the Jackson Hole Symposium on Friday that recent data has not shown underlying inflation trends improving meaningfully. The Fed held rates steady, but three regional presidents dissented. They wanted to raise borrowing costs as inflation has remained above the central bank's 2% target. Nick Harper reports from Washington.
6: Kevin Warsh has been in the job now for a few months, but really what we had here were the most concrete comments so far from him that a rate hike could be on the cards, and could be on the cards really quite soon. Remember, the Fed has that 2% target. They're trying to get inflation below that. The big problem is that for more than 5 years, it's been above that 2% target. And Kevin Warsh, in his comments, said that the recent data had not shown that underlying trends have meaningfully improve, and therefore he went on to say that really, if inflation didn't improve and if it didn't go down further, then the Fed would have to act.
4: Also this week, a federal judge in Oakland, California, has suspended Meta's trial over alleged harms to young users while she reviews an $18 billion settlement. The deal would require Meta to impose a default 2-hour daily screen time cap for teenagers on Facebook and Instagram, mute notifications during school hours, and drop displaying like counts for under 18s. Meta has denied wrongdoing in agreeing to a settlement. Iris Spitzer, our reporter in San Francisco, says this could have far-reaching consequences for Meta's competitors as well.
7: In terms of Meta's competitors, one very interesting aspect of this settlement was that around $5 billion of the money that Meta is supposed to pay out over the next 10 years is contingent upon its rival platforms, YouTube and TikTok, also agreeing to pay out that same sum and to make similar changes to their platforms.
4: From bureaus worldwide, this
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1: Riley O'Bill,
2: and Angelo.
0: We were
2: gambling about sites that aren't gambling sites.
1: Yes, yeah. We're getting to the non-gambling sites.
0: The story at CNN from yesterday: states can regulate prediction markets as gambling. Federal appeals court rules. A federal appeals court ruled Friday that states can regulate prediction markets like gambling, dealing a major blow to the booming industry. There are still related lawsuits pending across the country, and legal experts believe the matter will ultimately be settled by the Supreme Court. But Friday's ruling from the Ninth Circuit Court of Appeals is the largest courtroom victory to date for the states as they seek to regulate prediction sites. The 3-0 ruling came from a panel of 3 Trump-appointed judges. The case originated from Nevada, where regulators tried to shut down the Kalshi prediction site. Nevada.
2: I get it. This isn't about it being gambling. This is about it competing with Vegas.
1: They don't want to have competition with the prediction markets. They want to be able to be the one and only making the gambling.
2: Yeah, all right. I was in because I hate the gambling, because I think it's just like...
1: Yeah.
0: Well, I hate...
2: Not on like a moral Christian way. It's just, I just think it's... I think it's the dumbest way to spend money. I think it's, especially like in the casino or whatnot, like you're losing. The house always wins. Like, that's a saying for a reason.
0: Yeah, the best you'll get is 49% in a casino.
2: Yeah. So I just don't see any.
0: 1%.
2: And then the sports, like with the sports gambling, that just makes it to where it becomes rigged if it wasn't already.
0: Yeah.
2: The NBA players just got busted in like a gambling ring.
0: All the professional sports have been rigged for a very long time.
2: Yeah, I just think, well, now we're getting to the point where with these prediction markets, everything's going to become rigged.
0: Yeah, it kind of seems like that, doesn't it?
2: Yeah, well, do you not remember the green sex toy story with the WNBA?
0: No.
2: With the prediction markets?
0: No.
2: So it was put on the prediction markets that somebody, like, there was going to be a phallic object thrown onto the court at a WNBA game. And so people just went and did it themselves so they would win the prediction market.
0: Basically, everybody who
2: this happened like 5 or 6
0: yes
2: times.
0: On it would go to the game and make it happen.
2: Yeah, they would just go make it happen.
0: Yeah, that was the idea behind a paper written called Assassination Politics, in which there was a betting market on when whichever politician would be assassinated in which way at which time.
2: They specifically banned that kind of...
0: They ruined that guy's life for even writing the paper.
2: I don't think you can bet that on prediction markets. I think you could at one point, but they very quickly took it off.
0: Yeah, if these prediction markets were truly a free sort of thing where, you know, anybody could actually enter any category of bet they wanted on there, then that might be interesting. But
1: didn't Trump's telemarketer also play the prediction markets a little bit by releasing some details about the upcoming speeches or something? I'm trying to remember.
2: Oh, the teleprompter controller? Yeah, I think I heard something about that. I don't know the details.
1: I don't know them either, but it's just interesting that, you know, with prediction markets, like Stu said, they can be rigged just as anything else can.
2: Yeah, well, I just when does it stop?
0: So I don't know if you guys saw, like, back on Easter, Trump tweeted out praise Allah.
2: What?
0: Yeah, and everybody was like, what is this about? It's because there was a bet on Poly Market, will Trump praise Allah on Easter? Sure enough,
1: that's funny.
2: so, that's real?
0: As far as I know, I haven't verified, but as far as I know, that's a real thing. I'm sure you could ask your phone.
2: I don't know if I really want to.
0: Yeah.
2: Yeah, if that's real, it's what are we doing, man?
0: No, I don't know. We're renaming the Lake Ontario to Lake America.
2: Lake of America.
1: Yeah. Oh, yeah, we're renaming things like the Democrats did.
0: Yep. The all right, back to the story. On prediction sites like Kalshi and Polymarket, users can wager on nearly everything from sports to culture, award shows, album releases, the weather, the value of gold, and beyond. With the backing of the Trump administration, prediction markets have been operating as federally regulated financial exchanges. To get licenses from the Commodity Futures Trading Commission to offer event contracts, which is a type of derivative swap. What the heck?
2: Oh, but, yeah, trading futures. I remember, I don't know a ton about it, but when I was knocking doors, I ran into this guy. He owned a pretty big house, and he was just talking to me about life and stuff. Because some of those guys just, you know, they'll talk your ear off.
0: Mm-hmm.
2: And I was just like, well, so how did you, like, what did you start with? And he was like, son, I just go trade futures.
0: Mm-hmm.
2: You want to make your first million, go trade futures. Start with like 15, 20 grand and just trade futures and you'll make your way up.
0: Yeah.
2: And now they're just taking that futures market and I guess showing it to the masses.
0: Well, you were hoping you weren't trading beef futures just recently.
2: No, no, no. That. Definitely like Saudi oil futures.
0: Yeah, yeah.
1: Yeah.
0: mining companies in Africa. Those are some things you might want to get into. We can talk about the Trump beef thing after this if you want to.
2: I
0: know minimal about it, but it seems kind of wild. Let's see. But a staggering 44 states have argued that these platforms are, in fact, gambling and should be subjected to state gaming laws and taxes.
2: Well, isn't the stock exchange just gambling?
0: Yes.
1: Yes.
2: So then...
0: Your 401k is gambling.
2: So these guys just made... sounds like Nevada's just mad that these guys made a futures trading site that looks like a betting site.
0: I don't know why they're so mad. Like,
1: because they want to have a monopoly on gambling.
0: Isn't there gambling in essentially every state except for Utah?
1: Pretty much.
0: I think Utah is the only one that doesn't have a lottery or any form of gambling allowed.
2: Maybe there's...
0: Except for your 401k.
2: What about, like, Louis, do they still have to do, like, the... I guess this might be way ancient, not ancient history, but, like, the riverboat gambling? Like, they could only have the casinos on the river? Is it still like that in some places?
0: I don't know. I don't think there are any rivers in Utah big enough to have a riverboat on them.
2: Well, no, so. I wouldn't think Utah, but I know, like, on the Mississippi and stuff, they had, like, riverboat casinos.
0: Yeah, that was the idea, is that it was, you know.
2: Since it was on the water, it wasn't, yeah, like, in a state. So
0: I don't think that flies anymore, but they do have, like, cruise ships, and once you get out into international waters, you can gamble all you want, things like that. Yeah, that's the same idea. The substance of the sports event contracts offered on Kalshi's exchange is sports gambling, regardless of whether Kalshi calls them swaps, the appeals panel wrote Friday, adding that Kalshi's attempts to distinguish its sports event contracts from sports books betting are unpersuasive. The judges also said it was disingenuous for Kalshi to argue in court that its products weren't sports betting when it previously used that phrasing in marketing materials. CNN has a partnership with Kalshi and uses its data to cover some major events, but editorial employees aren't allowed to use prediction sites.
2: Quote, aren't allowed?
0: Yeah.
2: I wonder how much they actually get, like, you know, how hard is it to send a text on a burner phone?
0: Yeah.
1: It's not very hard.
2: You know,
1: it
2: like,
1: can be easily done.
2: We don't really check on what our lawmakers do with insider trading. I doubt the CNN editorial staff has any like actual penalties.
0: Kalshi vows appeals. Kalshi condemned the ruling Friday and said it would pursue appeals. Despite the Ninth Circuit's opinion, we still believe the CFTC regulations, as written, do not prohibit sports contracts. And in any event, the CFTC is working to clarify those regulations, Kalshi spokeswoman Danny Lever said in a statement. We will be seeking further review. The case came after Nevada regulators tried to crack down on Kalshi and other prediction sites operated by Crypto.com and Robinhood. Nevada Governor Joe Lombardo, a Republican, and I'm sure quite a gangster, said in a statement that the ruling...
2: Why would you say such a thing?
0: Because he's the governor of Nevada.
2: Oh, I thought you were saying because his last name was Lombardo. If it ends in a vowel, you know they're mobbed up.
0: If you're the governor of Nevada, you know you're mobbed up. said in a statement that the ruling would help safeguard the integrity of our gaming industry. Yeah, keep our gambling monopoly here in Nevada is what he means. Mike Dritzer, chair of Nevada Gaming Control Board, said in a statement, "This completely vindicates what we have been saying all along." The ruling Friday creates a circuit split with dueling rulings. That's a fun thing to say. With dueling rulings on the same question, teeing up the issue for a potential Supreme Court review. This year, the Third Circuit Court of Appeals sided with prediction sites, halting New Jersey's attempt to apply its state gaming laws against the companies. Lawyers for New Jersey have said they have plans to take that case to the Supreme Court. It's the first ruling against Kalshi at the appellate level, and the opinion seemed to be pretty brutal for the company, said Dustin Gruger, an independent journalist who covers the prediction industry. This gets us one step closer to an almost inevitable Supreme Court case on the legality of sports event contracts. In the meantime, the Nevada ruling could pave the way for other states to shut down Kalshi. The Ninth Circuit is now binding legal precedent for federal judges in California, Arizona, and six other states that have pushed for more regulation. As the legal cases have played out, prediction sites have exploded in popularity this year. Kalshi now sees billions of dollars in weekly trading volume, mostly from sports markets. CNN has also reached out to Polymarket for comment. Polymarket was not part of the lawsuit, but it is the second largest prediction site in the United States.
2: Yeah, I mean, it's just gambling.
0: Yeah, it's gambling.
2: And they're just, you know, the Nevada's mad that they have to pay the government their extortion fee and these guys don't.
0: Yeah. You know, I'm fine with gambling. It's,
2: No, I'm saying you can do it. I'm just not a fan of it.
1: I agree. Does that make sense? On this one. I'm not a fan of gambling either personally. I don't want to do it.
2: I don't care if there's like a... Yeah, you can, but you can gamble as much as you want.
0: Essentially, anything you do financially is kind of a gamble, though. Stacking silver is a gamble.
1: Sure.
0: Because you don't know which way the price is going to go. And also just holding dollars is a gamble. One that's almost guaranteed to lose you value.
2: That's true. That's true.
0: Going to work is a gamble. You know, like you don't know if by the time you get done with your shift, if the currency you're going to get paid in has already been inflated.
2: Well, I just
0: 50%.
2: Think the opportunity cost with like actual betting is, you know.
0: Yeah.
2: My investment, my return on investment, my ROI is in the toilet. It's not worth doing. Like yeah. If me to go make $1,200 at work or put $1,200 into a slot machine. Mm-hmm. I'm not going to make more with the $1,200 in the slot machine.
0: No,
2: I'll lose it.
0: Yeah, almost
2: definitely. Guaranteed. You see what I'm saying? Like, it's just not, you can do it, have fun, do whatever. Yeah. I'm just not going to do it because I don't.
0: Yeah. Well, for people who can't control it, I guess that's where the argument comes from that they need to have regulations and whatever, but like, you can destroy your life with shopping too much or eating too much, and you're not going to, you know, regulate those things. So
2: yeah, I just think, I don't know, have you seen, it is kind of horrific to watch those videos of the boomers mm-hmm. in line at the slot. Have you seen those, like, clips where it's just, like, slack jaw, dead eye, just smashing the button over and over and over and over, and there's, like, 30 old people just blowing their their entire life savings as fast as they can.
0: I've gone a few times to the casinos out in Wendover, and I've seen those people in real life. You can tell they basically live in that chair.
2: Yeah. Yeah.
0: And they just, I mean, they go home for a while once they run out of money. But as soon as that Social Security check comes back,
2: yeah, they're right back in.
0: Right back into that chair.
1: It's pretty sad that they just gamble away their whole check. I mean, what's the point of life if you're just going to gamble it away?
0: Yeah, I don't know. I don't know. The hunt, I think, is, for them, that might be the thrilling part. You know what I mean?
2: Yeah.
1: Yeah, the dopamine hit if they actually win something.
0: It doesn't look very thrilling, though, when you look in there and they're all slack-jawed. And
1: yeah.
2: Yeah, it's like a 1,000-yard stare into a slot machine.
0: Yeah. Doesn't seem very.
2: At least with like
0: satisfying.
2: Poker, you can be good at poker and like beat other players, right?
0: Yeah.
2: Even
0: if you lose at that, you're gonna learn a thing, and it's gonna be.
2: Yeah, and the house doesn't have like the house doesn't experience. Have any incentive to put the odds against you like they do in all the other games.
0: Right.
2: Because the
0: just take it a rake. Yeah.
2: Yeah. So I mean that's more of like a skill based thing, and I mean if you want to, that's betting on yourself, and I'm more inclined to. Get behind something like that, you're betting on your own ability to win this card game. Sure, yeah. Part of it's chance, but the other, you know, you can totally win off just your skill alone.
0: Yeah, you got a much higher
2: if you can bluff or, you know what I mean? Like, mm-hmm. If you're a good enough player, you can win money without having good cards.
0: Yeah. yeah, you're reminding me of the time I took somebody's stack at a final table with a 9-2 offsuit hand, and they were so mad at me.
1: Man.
0: I'm sorry, dude. I hooked up. That's a full house. Not going to put away my 9-2 now.
2: Read them and weep, partner.
0: Yeah. So, I don't know. I've never used one of these betting sites.
2: I
0: do remember when they were first invented.
2: I've used the sports betting apps that are connected to the actual casinos.
0: Hmm.
2: When those first came out in, like, 2020, 2021... 2019, they were starting like the Sports King or DraftKings sportsbook and
0: oh yeah
2: stuff like that. And I ended up winning like $600-$700 off like 2 free bets.
1: Oh wow!
2: On a basketball game, I wasn't even watching. I was just guessing what the next point was gonna be, and somebody hit a 2, and I said the next one's gonna be a 3 for the other team, and then they hit it, and suddenly I had like $700, and I was like, what? I'm never betting again.
1: Yeah.
2: You know what I mean? It was like, that was like the thing that would have hooked me. And I was like, I can't do this again. That was, and it was off like the free, like the bonus spins they give you or whatever, the bonus bets. So I didn't even spend like a dollar of my own money. And I was like, yeah, no, I can't do this again. This is going to get me, that's way too much of a dopamine hit right there. I literally did nothing and then made $800. You know, for a 20-year-old, that's like 21-year-old. That's like a huge score. What I mean?
1: Definitely is.
2: So yeah, I won once and then I never did it again because it was like I'm going out a winner and I'm not going to lose my house. If I had a house to lose, I mean, I don't, but I just couldn't imagine like the people who do put up their houses in like Vegas and then just take a header off the top of the building. How do you get to that point? I guess I have that question for all kinds of addicts.
1: I think it's desperation. I think it's desperation to feel that fix, to get that sense of security, that sense of whatever they're getting to have that next hit of dopamine.
2: Yeah. You think it's just a dopamine, like it's just a hunt for the dopamine?
1: It's got to be something because it does.
2: I just can't believe that would be such a high dopamine hit that you would... You know, at the same level of, like, a substance.
1: Yeah. I see where you're coming from. I guess my thing is that people are so desperate for whatever that high is for a substance or for winning at slots or gambling or whatever that they're willing to bet a house.
2: I just can't.
1: I can't picture
2: it. I can't wrap my head around the gambling
1: thing. I can't wrap my head around it either. But
2: being strung out kind of makes sense because it's like if you go into heroin withdrawals, like that can kill you.
1: Yeah.
2: But like gambling withdrawals aren't going to kill you.
1: They're not. But some people are crazy enough to bet houses.
0: It's just what happens when you never exercise any self-control. And it could be anything. Anything you start doing habitually, if you never like... I don't know. Let's take one of my vices. Cigarette smoking. Sometimes I actively want a cigarette and tell myself I'm not going to have it. And then I'll make myself wait an hour. And then suddenly I don't even want one. And I can wait another hour. And then I'll have one.
1: Yeah.
0: So, and it's a matter of, you know, actively monitoring how much your impulse is controlling your actions. And then getting a handle on your impulses. Because they're not going to lead you to happiness.
2: No, they won't. That's accurate. I just can't... Like, you have such little low impulse control, you throw away your house, like, where your family lives, like, with your kids in it. How?
0: Because subconscious does a weird thing to you. If you let it take over, it'll do whatever. It'll destroy your life and leave everyone around you looking at you like, how? How does this happen? Just letting your subconscious run amok, man. Pretty simple.
2: So do you think it's fair for, I don't know. I guess it doesn't really matter. I just feel like these sites would just take advantage of the people with the low impulse controls. But, like, that's not my business to protect. I'm like, I don't care. It feels kind of dirty. Not a business I would be involved in. You know what I'm saying? Like, do what you want. I'm not here to parent you. I just, you know... It feels bad. It's just sad that kind of thing has to exist and, like, people are dumb enough to do it.
1: I get you, man. Like, I think it's really sad when people, you know, throw their lives away, betting their houses, hoping they're going to win big and be millionaires or trillionaires, or maybe not trillionaires, but billionaires, just for the next proper play of the dice or roll of the dice or proper play of the cards or whatever it is. People are desperate for something. They're desperate for feeling that hit of whatever it is.
2: I don't know. I guess in general, I just don't enjoy seeing people getting taken advantage of.
1: Yeah.
2: Like, it happens, and I'm not going to be able to stop it, like, all the time. But I just don't enjoy witnessing it. It kind of, like, hurts my soul a little bit. Like, oh, these guys are just rubes. Like, they're idiots, and they're going to be idiots and get taken advantage of, and... mess up a lot of people's lives that aren't theirs by being, like, stupid idiots, and it's just sad that has to, like, occur. I don't know if that... Does that make any sense? I have more... It's like Absolutely. Empathy. Yeah. It's just like, oh, man, this sucks.
0: Yeah.
2: Sucks that this is the way it is.
0: Yeah, instead of a Common Core in school, maybe they could teach kids a little bit of intellectual self-defense against, you know, their own subconscious and the tricks of the world and, like, the tricks about... You know, just like basic mind control stuff about how the way they design television programming to draw your eyeballs toward it, especially news broadcasts, the way the casinos are designed to like steer you towards the worst paying out machines and how the whole thing is it's a psyop. The second you walk, like pull into the parking lot of the casino, you're being psyoped.
2: Well, the crazy thing is they're taking this and applying it to everywhere you go now. The psyop. They're not just doing it.
0: It's everywhere.
2: Yeah, it's everywhere. It's at the grocery store. It's in the gas stations. It's in... it is a psyop, but it's also called marketing, right? It's the corporate name for this is marketing.
0: Yeah.
2: Right? Like, what is it? You always used to hear people would say, if you shop on the outside edges of the grocery store, right, you're usually, like, in this, like, healthiest food is going to be on the outside rings. Everything in the middle is all the processed... bright colored garbage that sucks you in and gets you to spend money on stuff that's not good for you.
0: Yep. But yeah, and they strategically place things you need in those aisles so that you have to walk past all that garbage.
2: Yeah.
0: Like you want some olives, you got to walk past all that other.
2: Yeah.
0: Give us a call, 603-283-6160. 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